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5: It is 8:05, and that means it's time for live team coverage of traffic and weather. We're checking in now with Crash Clark in the WSB 24-hour traffic center. Hey there, Crash. What are those roads looking like right now?
6: Yeah, we're seeing a little bit of the crowd, maybe some late folks getting into Mercedes-Benz Stadium. We've got 85 and 75, a little bit slowed down towards Atlantic Station. Of course, all the surface streets surrounding Mercedes-Benz Stadium are jam-packed, and construction very active, probably will be all night. 285 southbound around MLK Jr. Drive and Cascade Road. They're taking out the two left lanes. From the EMCO Transmissions 24-hour traffic center, Triple Team Traffic, 95.5 WSB.
7: This is WSB meteorologist Christina Edwards. Cloudy and cool tonight. Temperatures will settle to the upper 50s to low 60s. The sunshine returns tomorrow with highs in the low 80s. Sunshine on Tuesday and a little warmer with a high around 85.
5: We've got 65 degrees in Lithia Springs, 65 also in Lithonia, and 67 here in Midtown. 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
10: 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I'm Mark Elliott. Today, it is Bailey Woods with us. Bailey, an investment advisor with the team. Bailey's done a little bit of everything. He grew up in Marietta. He played at Auburn, played at Georgia State to finish his career. Was with Goldman Sachs, 6 years in the Marine Corps, served in Afghanistan, 4 years teaching and coaching high school. He's done it all, and now he's here to help you with your retirement. It's one of the things I think that's really interesting, Bailey, because I was an athlete back in the day. Of course, that was a long time ago. But one of the things that I always remember, especially insurance companies, love to get athletes or old coaches to come join because they felt they're a little more disciplined. Is that kind of what you think?
11: Absolutely. You know, it's funny you mentioned that. You know, a long time ago when I was first getting into the finance industry, I actually interviewed at a firm and was sitting in the lobby of this, you know, nice high-rise building in downtown Atlanta. And somebody walked in the door and we kind of made eye contact and we kind of looked at each other for a minute. He said, you know, we said hi to each other and started chatting. Long story short, this ended up being the person that was a longtime owner of the business that I was interviewing at, and he had come to Auburn and he spoke to the team when I was playing there, and you know, he just kind of did a long discussion about, you know, finances and how, you know, you have to be, you know, good stewards of money and things like that, and kind of talk about discipline in general and things along those lines. So it was just kind of funny that we put two and two together. I very distinctly remembered his conversation that we had. But to your point, a big part of the reason that they would go and speak to some of these teams throughout the Southeast was because they recruited so heavily from collegiate athletes. And I think that part of it's the discipline and kind of the work ethic, but I also think a lot of it's kind of the competitive side of, you know, the nature that's needed to be successful in the business.
10: And if you want to find out more about Bailey and Aaron and David Nicholas at Nicholas Wealth Management, you can always go to the website, nicholaswealth.com, N-I-C-H-O-L-A-S, nicholaswealth.com. You can always call them with questions, right? Can I retire? Do you think we have enough? Do you think we're going to be okay if we retire? Those are the kind of questions you'd like to get answered before you actually do retire. The number to talk with the team at Nicholas Wealth, there's no cost to you whatsoever. 678-990-8500. 678-990-8500. All right, here's where we're going to start today. We're going to talk about inflation. Because inflation's back in the headlines. We know that the Federal Reserve raised the interest rates 0.25%. First time they'd raised the interest rate level in 3 years. They say they're going to do it again before we run through the end of the year. Once, twice, we don't know. Maybe two more times, I don't know. But inflation is back in the headlines, if you will. And energy prices really are part of the story. Oil prices are up, diesel costs are rising. And those higher costs obviously show up in our groceries, travel, everyday expenses. So the question is, will your income keep up if things keep going up price-wise? So I guess, Bailey, why can high energy prices affect so much more than what we pay at the gas pump, for example?
11: Yeah, so obviously, you know, when you go to fill up your car right now, it's very obvious that you're seeing the inflation on the costs of gasoline and diesel right now. You know, everybody's kind of experiencing that if you're filling up a car. But the thing that affects everybody, regardless of how much you may or may not be driving and filling up at the fuel pump, is that all of the stuff that you're buying, all the goods that you're purchasing, are all having to be moved from wherever they're made to wherever they're sold, right? And so whether you're buying stuff on Amazon or you're buying stuff, you know, at Walmart or, you know, anywhere in between, those things that you're buying have to get from point A to point B somehow. And ultimately, the increase of fuel is going to affect those, you know, those costs of the companies that are creating those products. And they're not just going to take it on the chin and, you know, reduce the revenue and the profit that they make on it. So they're going to, you know, they're going to pass down a lot of those costs and the expenses to the consumer, which is, you know, your everyday American right now.
10: And certainly while you're working, when inflation goes up, hopefully your boss gives you a little bit of a raise to try to keep up with inflation. It's kind of like the Social Security cost of living adjustments. They don't really keep up with the cost of living, but at least it's a little bit extra than what you got the previous year, I suppose. So when you're sitting down with somebody and you're talking about income, which is kind of where it starts, right? The Retire Ready process is income, investments, taxes, healthcare, legacy planning, Social Security decisions in the income part, Medicare decisions in the healthcare part. But really, it starts with income. So once we get into retirement, though, now inflation could be a little bit more difficult to, I guess, maybe make it through. I don't know. That's part of your planning process, right? Is when you sit down with somebody, you do factor in inflation over the next 20 or 30 years, I suppose, right?
11: Absolutely. And that's actually one of the things, you know, we've talked on here many times about the seminars that we host. And that's one of the things that we kind of dive into in our seminars is the effect of inflation and how that affects our income plan. So when we build out an income plan for our clients, we're taking into account these different effects of inflation, right? But not everybody, when they go into retirement, are really taking into account those potential detrimental effects of, you know, higher inflation periods and what is that going to do to their portfolio and their ability to spend. It's not uncommon for a lot of our clients, depending on how aggressive they may or may not be in their portfolio, to have a significant cash position to live off of, right? You know, they kind of use that for, you know, helping them with big expenditures and to live off of if Social Security isn't, you know, providing enough income for them or their pension. The problem that we're seeing right now and what we often see with people that come in and meet with us is that you're losing to inflation in your cash position right now. If you're lucky and you have a good high yield savings account, you might be keeping pace with inflation if you're lucky. But for most people, especially if that money's sitting in a checking account or in cash or anything like that, you're losing significantly to inflation, you know, when inflation is running at 3.5%+ right now.
10: So do you know where you are when it comes to your retirement? What happens if, and you think back, just 2022, inflation got up to 9%. I was in high school and then college in the 70s and 80s, so I remember the double-digit interest rates, the double-digit inflation. I remember I had a buddy that got his first home loan, and it was like 17%. And then the bank calls him several years later and said, hey, we're going to knock your interest down to 10%. He's like, are you kidding? I'm killing it right now. So that's just how things work, right? Things will change. And that's really why you sit down with a team like Nicholas Wealth Management, because things will happen in your life. Things will change. Taxes can change. The markets will go up. They'll go down. How do you handle all those things? And really, it starts with having a plan. Because when Bailey and the team at Nicholas Wealth build a plan for you, it's really flexible, because they know that things aren't just going to stay the same the rest of your life. So there's got to be movement in there when it's needed. If you'd like to sit down with the team, have a conversation with them, just a quick phone call. It's 678-990-8500, 678-990-8500. Again, no cost, no obligation, no pressure. I think it's one of the more important phone calls you make. Once you have clarity into your retirement situation, now you can really make some decisions. When you're guessing, boy, I think we're okay, I hope we're okay, that's a tough way to go. You may not take that trip you could have taken because you don't know if you can afford it. 678-990-8500. Glad you're with us today for Retire Ready with Nicholas Wealth Management. Bailey Woods here today. I'm Mark Elliott. We're talking about inflation, and we're going to talk about Roth conversions coming up, which is a big deal and a big topic of conversation, it seems, for the last decade or so. But inflation means, obviously, that everything's going to cost a little bit more. So there's no doubt about that. How can someone tell, Bailey, if their current income plan, if they have one, can handle another stretch of higher inflation?
11: Yeah, so typically what happens when we meet with people that aren't clients yet, because as I mentioned with our clients, that's all things that we factor in, things that we put together when we talk about our income plan. But, you know, for people that might have questions about whether or not, you know, inflation is going to negatively impact their portfolio and whether or not they've done enough to kind of prepare for a high inflationary period, we do a preliminary analysis for their cash flow for them when they come in and meet with us. We kind of talk through where their income's coming from, how is their portfolio designed, what are their expenses. One of the things that we really want to help people with is making sure that they feel confident and comfortable with their spending in retirement, regardless of what's happening in the markets, with inflation, with tax laws, things like that.
10: So inflation is not the only cost story making headlines in today's world. And we're going to start adding in every from time to time a little Washington and your wallet, quick little question or two about that. And so it's kind of a quick look at what's happening in Washington, what it can mean for your money. So AI, creating huge demand for data centers, or maybe it's not artificial intelligence, it's super intelligence now, maybe, is where we're going, according to the president. But the facilities that power AI and cloud technology and those centers require enormous amounts of electricity. So recently, the House passed a bill aimed at addressing the big question: who should pay for the added power infrastructure these facilities require? This is a controversial thing all around the country, where some communities are going, we don't want a data center in here because it's going to cause our electric to go, bills to go up. And it's been really controversial. And then the president said, look, the people that have data centers, their communities are doing fantastic. Well, I don't know who you believe on that one. But at the end of the day, data centers are a big deal. Are you hearing some of that, seeing some of that?
11: You're seeing this on the news very frequently right now. They're building a new data center probably 3 miles from our Marietta office right now off of Bells Ferry Road. And people are up in arms about it for this very reason. And so we talk to our clients about AI data centers in a couple of different ways. One is, how do we go about investing in companies that are going to benefit from this increase in data centers, AI, you know, memory, storage, things like that? So that's kind of one part of, you know, how it affects us. But the other part is, how is it going to affect our day-to-day costs? And so this is another example of a way that, you know, our retirees are going to see some increased costs outside of just inflation from, you know, government printing money and oil. This is another place where your electricity and water is almost certainly going to go up, if it has not already, when these big data centers start coming in and are using hundreds of thousands of gallons to cool their, you know, to cool their technology, and, you know, they have to power all these things. And it's just, it's going to be a significant increase in cost for people.
10: At the end of the day, Bailey, don't you think, I mean, at the end of the day, when you're creating walking people through the Retire Ready process at Nicholas Wealth Management, it's about them. But you have to take into effect what's happening in Washington or on Wall Street to make sure that they're comfortable and confident heading into retirement, and certainly through retirement.
11: Absolutely. And, you know, we try to tell people, we don't want you to be concerned about these things, right? That doesn't mean that you put your head in the sand and you don't learn about them or think about them necessarily. But we don't want it to be something that concerns our retirees as they go into retirement. we're going to build an income plan. We're going to build a portfolio for you. We're going to have a tax strategy for you that is going to be, you know, foolproof to, you know, ultimately succeed regardless of these different inflationary pressures, regardless of the cost increases of things like AI, regardless of the volatility of the market. All of those things are going to be taken into account when we build out the portfolio and we build the income plan. And, you know, our mission statement is, you know, we want you to focus on what matters in retirement. Okay. We don't want you focusing on your portfolio. We don't want you focusing on your finances. We want you focusing on where's your next trip going to be? When's the next round of golf you're going to play? When are you taking the grandkids fishing, right? That's what we want you focused on. We don't want you focused on your finances. We certainly don't want you to be concerned about them.
10: So we understand inflation can really quietly change what your lifestyle costs. We get that. We've been through that before. The question is, where are you? Do you know where you are? Do you know what you need? How will inflation affect you? 678-990-8500. 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
6: It's 8:20 in the AMCO Transmissions 24-hour traffic center. Heads up, Henry County. You've got a mattress in the road. 75 southbound at Jodico Road. It is straddling the left lane. Construction will be there probably overnight in the two left lanes, 285 southbound near MLK and Cascade Road. And, well, the downtown Midtown ride down to a dull roar now that everybody's settled in for the Falcons-Ravens game. Crash Clark, Triple Team Traffic, 95.5 WSB.
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15: Hey folks, you feeling tired, stressed out, or just don't feel like yourself? 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Research suggests possibly up to 90% of us are deficient in at least one essential nutrient. Now, for example, as much as 95% of the U.S. population does not meet the daily requirement for vitamin D. And a large portion of the population have inadequate intakes of vitamin A, C, E, B6. 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
10: 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I'm Mark Elliott. Glad you're with us. We were talking about inflation, and we know inflation is higher because the Fed raised the interest rates 0.25%, and they say they're going to do it one or two more times this year. But one of the things that happened is the interest rates got raised, which kind of they do that because they think they're trying to fight inflation. Jerome Powell, back when he was the Fed Reserve Chair, said, hey, we want inflation at 2%. Well, that's not where we are. We're 3 to 4% right now. But they did raise the interest rates. How does that affect somebody's portfolio when interest rates go up a little bit? I suppose, in a way, it could help you in some of your interest-bearing stuff you have. I don't know. How do you look at interest rates going up a click? How do you plan for that?
11: Exactly. So you hit the nail on the head. So on the interest-bearing investments, you're typically going to see an improvement, right? So whether it's a money market fund or if it's a bond or if it's a fixed index annuity or whatever it might be that you use kind of for your safer part of the portfolio, you're typically going to see a benefit there. And so it makes it more appealing for those that are going to be putting their money into kind of these safer investments that are tied to more interest rates. And it's actually going to have a downward pressure on stocks, especially when you think about small cap stocks, when you think about growth stocks. When we work with somebody, we're trying to figure out what is the best portfolio for them, for their risk tolerance, for their income needs. That's what we do with anybody that sits down with us, is we're creating that optimal portfolio for them. But when we're doing that, something that needs to be taken into account is what are the alternatives to, you know, our fixed income space as well as our equity space, and how do we want to go about positioning ourselves in the current market environment, knowing that it might that landscape's continuously shifting, right? We know that in October right now, it's essentially a 50-50 chance that they're going to go ahead and raise rates again. And if they don't raise them in October, we'll probably see it happen again, you know, if not later this year, then early next year. So taking all of those things into account when we're building out the portfolio is important, because we don't want to just react to what's currently going on. We want to be forward-looking with our guidance. But we also want to make sure that, again, that portfolio is custom tailored to you and what you need for your income, what your risk tolerance is, and those types of things.
10: Wouldn't that be nice to have that kind of preparation heading into retirement and planning, that you know where you are? To talk with the team at Nicholas Wealth, again, there's no cost for this. 678-990-8500. 678-990-8500. I think it's one of the more important phone calls you'll make, because we are talking about the next 20, 30 years of your life. And having a plan and a strategy and knowing where you are is super important. 678-990-8500. Bailey, back to talk Roth conversions when we come back here on Retire Ready with Nicholas Wealth Management.
0: Hey, Atlanta, it's Eric Erickson. 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
5: Good evening. It's 8:30. I'm Michelle Wright. Our top local story this hour, Atlanta city leaders, companies, and local organizations dancing through the streets today in the Atlanta Pride Parade. Deanna McClintock has been going to this event for years and says it's important to celebrate others for being themselves.
26: Everybody accepts everybody and just wants to have fun.
5: The festivities continue tonight at Piedmont Park. It's happening now. The last performance at the park is at 9:40. A teenager is the first person charged in connection to that deadly South Georgia mass shooting. This report is new at 8:30.
27: The GBI says more arrests are expected to come after two people are killed and 35 others are left injured in Vienna. 17-year-old Kadarius Ray is now charged with having a firearm under the age of 18 and for being involved in gang activity connected to this mass shooting. Law enforcement reported last week that Jaquavian Jackson of Cordele and McCaleb Jackson of Hawkinsville were killed after the shots rang out during a block party in Dooley. Anyone with information is being asked to contact the GBI. Mary Ryan Howarth, 95.5 WSB.
5: An accident turns into a search for a bike jacking suspect in Atlanta.
28: After an Atlanta man crashed and fell off his bike, police say someone approached him, not offering to help or call 911, but instead the man pulled out a gun and rode off with the Honda motorcycle. This happening off Hutchins Road in Atlanta in broad daylight. The suspect later seen pulling up to a gas station on the stolen bike. Atlanta police offering a reward up to $5,000 for anyone who may know anything about this. As for the victim, he wasn't hurt in the bike jacking. Keith Cromwell, 95.5 WSB.
5: Pope Leo says he's going to undergo surgery this week to remove an early stage growth from his lung.
29: The pontiff described the nodule as small and localized, making the announcement during Sunday morning prayer at St. Peter's Square. Pope Leo, who's 71, said it was found by doctors during recent medical tests. He said the doctors say it's best to intervene, so he'll undergo surgery in the coming days to have it removed. He didn't say where, but it's believed he'll be treated at Gemelli Hospital in Rome, where pontiffs have a special apartment. I'm Sarah Lee Kessler.
5: And just like everything else, celebrating Halloween is going to cost you more, reports Jim Ryan.
30: According to the National Retail Federation, candy accounts for the largest chunk of Halloween expenses, ahead of costumes and decorations, with prices rising at triple the rate of inflation since 2020. Despite that, about three quarters of Americans plan to dress up, toss some fake spiderwebs around the house, or at least leave the porch light on October 31st.
5: It is 8:32. Live team coverage of traffic and weather is coming up next.
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4: It is 8:34, and that means it's time for live team coverage of traffic and weather. We're checking in with Crash Clark in the WSB 24-hour traffic center. Good evening to you, Crash. What's going on out there?
5: Well, we're looking for new trouble. In fact, I'm seeing some slow stuff on the connector southbound right as you're approaching I-20. Looks like we might have a wreck in one of those center lanes, so just be prepared. Tap the brakes. The construction's still there on the west side, 285 southbound. Two spots, actually. One right near MLK Jr. Drive, and then it continues down towards Cascade Road. Good news down south, the mattress is gone. 75 southbound at Jodico Road. From the AMCO Transmissions 24-hour traffic center, Triple Team Traffic, 95.5 WSB.
6: I'm WSB meteorologist Christina Edwards. Cloudy and cool for tonight. Lows dropping to the upper 50s to low 60s. Tomorrow, the sunshine returns, warming up to a high of 83. Staying in the mid-80s on Tuesday with sunny skies.
4: 63 in Douglasville right now. 64 in Dunwoody. 67 here in Midtown. 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Breaking news when it happens. I'm Michelle Wright, 95.5 WSB.
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1: 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Questions? You can always call. We're going to talk Roth conversions, and Roth conversions are great for a lot of people. They're not right for everyone. If you'd like to figure out, boy, I kind of liked what Bailey was talking about. I'd like to know more. How does that really affect me in my situation or my family situation? Talk with the team. 678-990-8500. 678-990-8500. You know, Bailey, Roth conversions, I think in the last decade or so, are some of the most talked about moves you can make in retirement planning. But they're also some of the most misunderstood. So people hear they should convert some of that 401k and IRA into the Roth side, but they don't really know if they should or how much they should. Let's start at the beginning. Help us out. What's a Roth conversion and what do you get for that tax bill? Because if you're going to convert, you got to pay taxes to do that.
2: Yeah. So, you know, it's gotten to the point now, most everybody has heard of a Roth IRA or a Roth 401k, and Roth conversion, to your point, is getting more and more common. People are having a better understanding of what it is and why you do that. But we certainly still come across people that have never heard of it, or they've heard of it and don't know, you know, exactly what it entails. But what a Roth conversion is you're taking money from a pre-tax qualified account. So that could be a pre-tax IRA or 401k, also known as a traditional IRA or 401k. You take the money out of those accounts, and then you put that money from those pre-tax accounts into a Roth account. Because you got a tax benefit from putting that money into those accounts in the first place. So you typically get a deduction on that on your, you know, on your tax return, whether it's through payroll or whether it's just on the form of a deduction when you file your taxes, you got a tax benefit when that money came in. So now the IRS is going to require you to pay the taxes when you take that money out of the account and put it into a Roth. So simply put, that's how you convert money from a traditional pre-tax IRA or 401k into a Roth, is you just take that money from that pre-tax account, move it over, and now you owe taxes on it.
1: You know, some people get confused a little bit. Hey, Bailey, I know you're talking about, you know, converting some of my IRA 401k money into the Roth side, the tax-free side. I had to pay taxes to get it to tax-free, but I make too much money, I can't do that. That's the difference between a contribution and a conversion, is it not?
2: It is. So there's, you know, they certainly don't make it easy to understand all of the rules and the regulations behind who can do what and when you can do that. So conversion can be done by anybody at any time, right? Doesn't matter how old you are, doesn't matter if you're working or not. Those rules are completely separate from a Roth contribution. And to make it even more complicated, you don't know whether you're eligible for a Roth contribution into an IRA instead of just a 401k. Roth IRA contribution versus Roth 401k contribution versus conversions, all of them are different, all have different rules regarding how much you can do, when you can do it, how much money you can make it in order to do those things. So it certainly makes it a little bit more complex than I think it should.
1: So Roth conversions, you're paying the tax on the money you're converting to the tax-free side. You've got to pay the tax on that amount of money, whether it's $10,000, $100,000, whatever it is, whatever makes sense for you and your situation, to roll it from the IRA or 401k into the Roth side of that. But one of the positives is that once you've paid the tax on that money and it's in the Roth, all the growth is typically tax-free. When you leave that money behind, it's tax-free. There's a lot of positives. It doesn't factor into your Social Security tax. It doesn't factor into the IRMA charges on Medicare, where your Medicare premium, you make too much money. So instead of $200 a month, you're paying $600 a month. That can happen on the IRMA charges for Medicare because it's based on income. Social Security, same thing with tax there. So you've kind of eliminated those challenges, haven't you, Bailey, if you do convert? But the question is it's not an all or nothing. It's not like, hey, I got $1 million in my IRA, I got to convert it all to tax-free. You would not typically do that in 1 year, would you?
2: Certainly not all in 1 year. Although we do have a specific client scenario where somebody did just bite the bullet and convert their entire portfolio in 1 year. That was a very special one-off case, and that was really because of some of the concerns they had about future tax rates. So that's certainly not the norm by any stretch of the imagination. And, you know, the reason being is you're trying to ultimately reduce how much you're paying in taxes. You know, you're balancing how much am I paying taxes now versus how much am I going to pay in taxes in the future? And so there's a lot of different factors that go into whether a Roth conversion makes sense and how much makes sense. That's the biggest key is more often than not, Roth conversions make sense. It's just a question of how much. Is it 5,000? Is it 50,000? Is it 500,000? Right? That depends on a lot of different factors. But those are all things that we go through, we calculate. And on top of the tax rates, the other things that you have to take into account are things like your IRMA surcharges. You know, you kind of mentioned that a lot of people have heard about Roth conversions and what the benefits are of them. And, you know, as soon as you think you've got it all figured out and you've factored everything in, you've got another factor that you didn't consider. And so as these Roth conversions have gotten more and more popular, people have now started to realize that they did not take into account the IRMA surcharges when they were factoring in how much to convert into Roth. So that's one of the other things that we're, you know, putting into our calculations when we do these and determine how much we should convert is what is it going to do to your, you know, the premiums that you're paying for Medicare in retirement?
1: And sometimes it makes sense to go ahead and do it. That's the deal. The Roth conversions make sense for a lot of people. They don't make sense for everyone. That's why you need to talk with somebody that actually specializes in the retirement world, like Nicholas Wealth Management. At the end of the day, most of this depends on you and your situation. If you'd like to talk with Bailey and the team at Nicholas Wealth, just give them a call. Ask the people that actually understand this. 678-990-8500. 678-990-8500. Now, if we do conversions kind of willy-nilly and we're not really thinking about, and Medicare surcharges, the IRMA, that is a two-year, Medicare has a two-year look back. So if you did a whole bunch of conversions at 63 and 64, that means you're, and when you're 65 and 66, your Medicare premiums could be a lot higher if you did it kind of the wrong way or too much. Or sometimes I'm going to have to bite the bullet because it makes sense for me to do it. I'm going to have to pay higher Medicare for a couple of years or whatever. But conversions can go wrong if we do it the wrong way. What are some of the cons of a Roth conversion? Maybe the fine print that people don't hear about?
2: Yeah, so a lot of times people think that they're going to save in taxes if they do a Roth conversion. They just think, oh, I'm going to save in taxes when I do this, and that's why everybody's doing that. And oftentimes that's true. That's the reason why most of the time you do that. But it is one of those things where this isn't a one-size-fits-all calculation. Okay. There are people that come to us that, especially if they're still earning income right now, Roth conversions might not make sense for them. They might be in the 24% tax bracket and they're paying, their state income tax on top of that. So their effective income tax rate might be well over 30% potentially, versus in retirement, they're looking at, you know, a 12 or a 22% effective tax rate because, you know, here in Georgia, with retirement exclusion, Social Security exclusion, and things like that, it's not uncommon for some of our clients to be in the 12% tax bracket, if not the 22% tax bracket. So oftentimes people think that this is going to be the best thing for them from a tax standpoint without really taking into consideration that they're actually going to be converting it at a higher rate now if they do that. And that's obviously, you know, the scenario where it might not make sense to convert any of your portfolio to Roth. For those same people, though, once they stop working, they might all of a sudden, it might make a lot of sense for them in 2 or 3 years when they aren't making any income. So I'd say that's a very common misconception where it's, you know, people just kind of think, oh, I've been told that Roth conversions make sense and I should do them, so I'm going to do them. And I've come across that more than a handful of times. The IRMA calculation is a big part that people don't realize, right? All of a sudden they're spending, you know, a couple thousand dollars more a year in IRMA surcharges. So yeah, you might have saved a couple thousand dollars in taxes in the future, but now you're paying a couple thousand dollars more in IRMA surcharges that you weren't aware of. So that's another really popular misconception that we get. But the other one we kind of already talked about is all the different rules and regulations of a conversion in comparison to a contribution. I had a client that I met with yesterday, actually, that told me that they had recently been let go from a job they worked at for a long time, and they're only 55 years old. They've got some income coming in from some other property, you know, rental properties and things like that. So they're thankfully going to be okay and will be able to make it to, you know, 59 and a half when they can actually access their 401k. But this person told me, I can't do Roth conversions. You know, I'm not able to because I'm not 59 and a half. again, you can do a Roth conversion at any time, right? It doesn't matter how much money you make. You can always do a Roth conversion. And so, you know, there's just some common misconceptions like that, that people just don't understand all the rules and regulations, because quite honestly, it's pretty complicated.
1: So really, if your income is down like that guy's situation, that might be a time to do some Roth conversions, because his income's going to be less because he's not working. You can get to your 401k before 59 and a half. There are rules that Bailey and the team can certainly help you with that. The IRA, you get it before 59 and a half, you're paying the 10% penalty, but there's ways around the Medicare, the 401k taking it at 55, for example. But at the end of the day, it's kind of timing-wise. If your income is down 1 year, you can maybe take a little bit more in the conversion side. The markets are down. Ooh, that's a good time to move it, because the money's not as much because your market monies are down. That's a good time to move it. I mean, those are kind of things that play into this, right?
2: Absolutely. And it's funny you mentioned that, you know, the rules about taking money out of the 401k before 59 and a half. This individual actually, back earlier this year when they were let go from the company they worked for, they went ahead and rolled over their entire 401k into their IRA. So you talk about
1: that made that null and void, didn't it?
2: Yeah, exactly right. That, you know, that's one of those things where, you know, this person does not have a advisor that they've worked with previously. And, you know, one of the things that we kind of said, you know, had you met with us just a few months ago, we could have helped you from, you know, causing that issue. Now, there's still going to be some other things that we can do regarding like a 72T withdrawal system and things like that. So not concerned for that individual. You know, I know that a lot of people have become more well-educated. There's a lot more research and a lot more accessibility for the individual investors. You know, and that's very common for the people we meet with, is, you know, they really know what they're doing. They've got a solid plan. They've done a good job picking individual positions in their account. But having all of the rules, regulations, and nuances of all these different things that we do day to day. But I'm doing this 40 plus hours a week every week, and I've been doing it for over 10 years. Just one more reason why sitting down with a professional that does this every day is going to be helpful, you know, knowing our industry inside and out.
1: So Roth conversions could be a great thing for you. And they also could be something that doesn't make any sense for you whatsoever. So it's really about sitting down with a team like Nicholas Wealth Management, talking about this, because it could be a great thing. But then if you do it and it's the wrong thing, like that person rolling his 401k into the IRA, when he really needed the ability to get to the 401k before the age of 59 and a half, there's a lot of those things that we make mistakes. We think we're doing the right thing, but maybe we didn't, right? So talk with the team before you make these kind of decisions. 678-990-8500, no cost. 678-990-8500. 678-990-8500. 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
4: It's 8:50 in the AMCO Transmissions 24-hour traffic center. Still monitoring this downtown drive. You're now tapping the brakes back around 10th and 14th Street, all because of some activity on the connector southbound right before you get to I-20. Get by that, your southbound ride is off to the races. And, of course, we're still dealing with construction. 285 southbound, two spots near MLK Jr. Drive and Cascade. They're taking out the two left lanes. Crash Clark, Triple Team Traffic, 95.5 WSB.
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0: Welcome back to Retire Ready with Nicholas Wealth Management. Bailey Woods here today. We talked Roth conversions, we talked inflation, we talked interest rates, a lot of topics every week on this program. Whether it's Bailey, it's Aaron Jones, it's David Nicholas himself, we talk retirement. And if you have questions about where you are on that road to retirement, does a Roth conversion make sense for you? Does it not, right? They're great for some. They're not great for others. There's all that. All that plays into retirement planning because everybody's situation is unique. And that's how Bailey and the team at Nicholas Wealth look at it. How can they help you be more confident heading into retirement and understand where you are so you enjoy retirement? You're not super stressed because, well, I don't think we can take that trip. I don't think we've got enough because you just don't know. This is an opportunity to get some clarity into your retirement picture. Call the team at Nicholas Wealth. There's no cost. 678-990-8500, 678-990-8500. 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All right, Bailey, it's your show from here on out. Always a pleasure. Enjoy the rest of the weekend, and we'll do it again next week.
1: That sounds great, Mark. I appreciate it. You have a good one. So today's verse is going to come from Proverbs, and this one is Proverbs 11:3, and it says, "The integrity of the upright guides them, but the unfaithful are destroyed by their duplicity." So this is our verse of the week, and like I said, I'll always like to pull verses from my kids' memory verse list that I give them. Again, for the listeners out there, we'd love to have the opportunity to sit down, talk to you about whether or not it makes sense for us to work together with you. 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Love to have the opportunity to sit down with you, have a cup of coffee, just have a conversation and see what we can do to be of service. But I hope you all have a great weekend and we'll look forward to talking to you soon.
0: 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This presentation has been provided for informational purposes only and is not intended as legal or investment advice or recommendation of any particular security or strategy. The investment strategy and themes discussed herein may be unsuitable for investors depending on their specific investment objectives and financial situation. Information obtained from third-party sources is believed to be reliable, though its accuracy is not guaranteed. Opinions expressed in this commentary reflect subjective judgments of the author based on conditions at the time of publication and are subject to change without notice. Past performance is not indicative of future results. Eric Erickson was paid $450 for his endorsement.
2: 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The opinions and facts you heard were that of the host and callers and not that of 95.5 WSB.
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2: Good evening to you. It's 9 o'clock. I'm Michelle Wright. Our top local, or our top story this hour. The president on Friday saying that he's made a deal to buy diesel fuel from Russia to help lower the rising fuel costs. Now, today, after Volodymyr Zelensky appeared on ABC's This Week, President Trump says he's brokered another deal, reports Stephen Portnoy.
3: Now, Trump saying he's achieved an energy ceasefire in the war, claiming in a post that both parties have agreed. The announcement coming an hour after this interview with Zelensky aired on ABC's This Week.
4: If they want energy ceasefire, we are open for this. Don't attack us. Don't kill our children. We will stop attack your diesel.
3: Zelensky's aides welcomed Trump's announcement, but a source told ABC News word of an agreement came as a surprise in Kyiv.
2: Ukraine has targeted Russian oil refineries in retaliation for Russian strikes on energy infrastructure. Earlier today, Ukraine reported a Russian airstrike had leveled a power plant in Kharkiv. We've got 66 degrees currently in Midtown, cloudy and cool for the rest of the evening. The sun is set to return tomorrow, but what about those temperatures? WSB meteorologist Christina Edwards has Atlanta's most dependable forecast on the way. Thousands gathering for the Atlanta Pride Parade today and celebrating empowerment in the LGBTQIA+ community.
5: It's all smiles as people watch dancers, musicians, and city leaders move down Peachtree Street. But for some, this is a time to reflect on where we came from and where we are going when it comes to equal rights, regardless of sex or gender.
6: It's very important, not just for the community as a whole, but also for, you know, people who are still, you know, struggling to find where they are and who they are.
5: Kay Sluder grew up in the 80s and early 90s when she says it was harder to find diversity. So having events that feel welcoming instead of dangerous is that much more important. In Atlanta, Mary Ryan Howarth, 95.5 WSB.
2: Flu activity is ramping up in areas of the West Coast, an early start to the season in years past. Dr. Darian Sutton says there is a way to tell if you've got the flu or just a cold.
7: Sometimes only getting a test is really the only way that you can be certain. But when you're getting the flu or when you're getting a cold, sometimes how quickly it starts can help give you a sign. If you've had the flu and you remember it, sometimes the flu, you can feel normal in the morning and completely miserable in the afternoon. Shortness of breath, fatigue, fever, body aches.
2: In California, 26 people have already died from the flu this year. Still no answers in New York regarding the mystery of why folks are exploring the city's sewer system and popping to the surface through manholes.
8: The officials with the Department of Environmental Protection say they believe people are going into the sewer system to find valuables and other scrap metal, especially after getting washed away after a storm. Police say there are currently more than 20 open cases related to these manholes, and they are continuing to search for the suspect.
2: Shante Lands reports another incident happened this weekend where three people were seen coming out from a manhole cover. The Powerball jackpot keeps getting bigger. Nobody matched all six numbers in last night's lottery drawing for $519 million, so the grand prize rolls over for tomorrow's drawing when it'll be worth an estimated $538 million. The one-time cash value payment will be worth over $220 million. It is 9:03. Live team coverage of traffic and weather's coming up next.
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2: It is 9:05, and that means it is now time for live team coverage of traffic and weather. We're checking in with Stephanie Stallworth in the WSB 24-Hour Traffic Center. Good evening to you, Stephanie. What's going on out there?
14: Hey, Michelle. Good evening. Getting a little bit of better news on your downtown connector ride, 7585 southbound. Down around MLK, had a crash there. Had to hold all lanes to get the vehicles moved. Lanes are reopened now. Here, you did a great job on that one. Delay damage done, though. Still slow as you come down from near 14th Street. From the AMCO Transmissions 24-Hour Traffic Center, Triple Team Traffic, 955 WSB.
15: This is WSB meteorologist Christina Edwards. Cloudy and cool tonight. Temperatures will settle to the upper 50s to low 60s. The sunshine returns tomorrow with highs in the low 80s. Sunshine on Tuesday and a little warmer with a high around 85.
2: 64 degrees in Tucker, 64 also in Union City, 66 right here in Midtown. 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
18: Hour one of the Dr. Joe Show. In fact, it's the only hour because UGA football is, we carry here at WSB, we carry UGA football. And so we have to take the other shows and kind of spread them out because UGA football takes up several hours on a weekend. And so that is why we are 1 hour during UGA football season. We'll be back to our regular scheduled time as soon as the season's over. I think the October 24th, I think UGA has a bye, and so I'll be on for 2 hours then too. When I post on social media, I always get bombarded with folks saying, "What happened? I thought..." This is why. I just want to let you know. So what we're going to talk about today, and certainly next week too, are symptoms that are telling you you have a nutritional deficiency. So in the medical world, if I have a cold or flu, they might give me an antibiotic, a cold, if it's a bacteria. If I have a pain, they might give me a drug. So we looked at symptoms and we can say, okay, these are the drugs or the medications that go well with the symptoms. Well, we can also look at it from a nutritional standpoint. Not saying don't take drugs. If you need drugs, take them. But what happens when you have symptoms like fatigue, muscle weakness, muscle cramps, tingling, pale skin, brittle nails, hair thinning, cracks in the mouth, mouth ulcers, bleeding gums? I've got 40 different symptoms here. I won't be able to cover them all because it's a truncated show today. And I'll do it then again next week. But what happens when you have the symptom? What if we look at it from a holistic standpoint? Now, this weekend, in fact, I just got back yesterday. I was up in Minnesota. I flew up Friday, came back Saturday night for a seminar. And they invited me up as a guest, which was really kind of cool. And it was all about, this was on digestion. It was 10 hours on nothing but digestion, how the digestive system works, what works from a supplement standpoint, what works from a nutrition standpoint. And it was really cool because there were a few chiropractors there, several medical doctors, acupuncturists, nutritionists, and it was such a good mix of people. A pharmacist, my friend Bill the pharmacist was there. And it's interesting to see that here people from all different professions, not just the whole traditionally holistic doctors like myself, are coming together under one roof to sit there and share, hey, how do we handle this from a holistic standpoint? It's really neat. You know, one of the medical doctors, I was talking to him, Johnny, and Dr. Johnny, I guess. And he was saying too, he says, man, I tell you what, I make a heck of a lot more money dealing out drugs than I do supplements. He says, but you know, after learning everything that I learned, just can't do that life anymore. He goes, nothing wrong with drugs. I still write prescriptions. He says, but when I talk about nutrition and diet and supplements, he says, I feel so much better for myself. And he had a stroke. He says, and they thought I was going to die. And he says, I pulled myself out of it. So it's okay for both places to exist. It's okay to have the medical world. It's okay to have the holistic world. And what's happening now, it's becoming one big world. And that's something I've dreamed about since for 45 years now. Why can't we come together and treat the patient the best they can? And the interesting part is, I'm a patient. Dr. Johnny's a patient. Bill's a patient. Kyle's a patient. all these folks I met there. Chris is a patient. And so we want to be able to get the best care we can get. And in the process, giving it to our patients, the problem is we don't make as much money. But like chiropractic care, for example, most effective, least expensive treatment for back pain. Why wouldn't you do the most effective, least expensive treatment? The speaker was a brilliant man. He said too, he says, I'm going to try something new next year. Is I'm going to go to a patient and say, okay, how much money did you spend on your problem so far? He says, if I get you well, I want 10%. That's going to be my fee. 10% of what you charge, build so what you would charge so far. If I can get you well, I'll just take 10%. Because I haven't gotten well, obviously, it wouldn't be there if they did. So when you start taking care of yourself, it's a whole lot less expensive. And it can really improve the efficacy of any other treatment you're having. Chiropractic, physical therapy, medical, orthopedist, neurologist, neurosurgeon, digestive, whatever. We got to put it all together. So let's jump in. Oh, by the way, if you have any calls, we're only on for an hour today. 404-872-0750 is the number here at the studio. 404-872-0750. So let's start out with persistent fatigue, because that was one of the topics we talked about this weekend. How many people right now, raise your hands unless you're too tired, feel like you'd like to have more energy? Ahmad raised his hand. Okay, there you go. There's one. I can only see one. So we have 100% people in the audience here, Ahmad, saying that he'd like to have more energy. Ahmad's my producer. Many times, that's just because you have nutritional deficiency. If I was going to put gas in my car, I've put a certain kind of gas in my car, right? Put unleaded. Has to be the right mix. I like to use a top-tier gas that has detergents in it. Makes my car run well. But what are you putting in your body? Are you putting top-tier food in your body? You are not, most of you. So maybe you have an iron deficiency. But don't guess with iron. Get your iron tested. Because if your iron is too low, you should be taking iron. If your iron is too high, you don't want to take more iron. In fact, what do? If you have high iron, you donate blood. Condition called hemochromatosis. You donate blood to bring down your iron levels. It's free. And it's a great way to bring down your iron levels. B12. Most people are deficient in B12. Now, there's different types. If you listened to my show before, you want to take methylcobalamin. Not cyanocobalamin, methylcobalamin. And if you're deficient in B12, take a B. I take Dr. Joe's B complex every day. And it's a methylated B complex. Folate, not folic acid, folate. Many times you'll see contains folate and it's listed as folic acid. Folic acid has to be converted into folate. And about 50% of us have an MTHFR gene flaw, so we can't convert folic acid into folate, and you can't utilize it. And you can actually build up toxic levels of folic acid then. So you want to make sure you get a methylated B-complex. Had somebody send me an email this week. In fact, I don't think I answered him yet. He said, love your show. My wife and I listened to your show. My wife started crying. I thought, where's this going? I was talking about autism and brain function, how important it is for methylated B-complexes to be given to people, everyone, especially people with, you know, challenges with brain function. And he said she was so happy to hear somebody talking positive about autism. Yeah, get him on a methylated B-complex. I'm not saying I'm going to cure the kid or the adult, but everyone I've ever gotten on methylated B-complex with an emotional issue, I've seen some improvement. So, and it's really cheap, a couple of pennies a day. And then vitamin D3. You want to take vitamin D3, not vitamin D2. Vitamin D2 has to be converted into vitamin D3. So take the vitamin D3, make sure it has vitamin K2 with it. And this is something everybody in this meeting, this seminar I was at up in Minnesota this weekend, everyone agreed. Don't give somebody vitamin D3 unless it has vitamin K2 with it. Because vitamin K2, the calcium that D3 brings into the blood, K2 takes it and puts it into the bones. You can build up excess calcium in the blood if you're taking D3 by itself. Folks, I'm Dr. Joe Esposito. I am glad you're here today. 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We're going to be right back.
14: 9:14 in the AMCO Transmissions 24-hour traffic center. It's 285 on the west side. Had a couple of things happening. Construction crash, was talking about that for a while. Still out there. 285 south near MLK and two left lanes. Plus a stalled vehicle. That was 285 north near the South Cobb Drive at the left lane. Got it moved off to the right shoulder. Watching the jam cam. Still some flashing lights there as well. Stephanie Stallworth, Triple Team Traffic, 95.5 WSB.
15: I'm WSB meteorologist Christina Edwards. Cloudy and cool for tonight. Lows dropping to the upper 50s to low 60s. Tomorrow, the sunshine returns, warming up to a high of 83, staying in the mid-80s on Tuesday with sunny skies.
19: When the weather is at its worst,
20: 37 mile per hour wind at the Atlanta airport,
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3: And is a radio show host, and a podcaster, and a social media I guess I'm an influencer. 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Facebook, Instagram, YouTube, TikTok, LinkedIn. Facebook is the Dr. Joe Esposito. But follow me. We post about twice a day and we go viral about once a week. I did a real quick post last week, just kind of off the cuff about inflammation and how inflammation can affect your arteries, and it's not a game and you have to bring down your inflammation. And I said, you know, if you want my protocol, let me know. And we've gotten, 2,000 requests so far. And that was just a couple of days ago. So I want to be your doctor, folks. I really do. I want to help get to the cause of your healthcare problems. We have offices in Marietta, Duluth, and Stockbridge. Make an appointment. Come see us. Let's find out what we can do to put together a protocol specifically for you. Maybe it's chiropractic. Maybe it's nutrition. Maybe it's supplements. Maybe it's orthopedists, neurologists, neurosurgeons, ozone therapy. There are things out there you don't even know exist. Ozone therapy. Shaquille O'Neal, I can say this because he says it publicly, he gets ozone therapy in Marietta, Georgia. Why wouldn't you do that? Ozonate the blood. It can help fight viruses, germs, bacteria, increase oxygenation into the blood, kind of clean out the blood, so to speak. Amazing. I've had it done. Love it. How about acoustic wave therapy? Breaks up scar tissue, increases circulation. We can do that in our office. We had so many patients come to me and say they needed surgery. And even with with insurance, deductibles and co-pays were crazy. 8 treatments, 6 treatments, 2 treatments, they're moving better. Why wouldn't you do that? I mean, we do that in our office. We do cold laser. We don't do prolotherapy. We don't do ozone therapy. I can send you out for that. But let's put together a protocol specifically for you. If you have any questions, call me right now, 404-872-0750. Someone said that lack of intimacy can actually contribute to prostate problems. Probably. The studies are a little vague. It looks like that lack of intimacy could increase the issues slightly, but there are many other issues that you need to address when it comes to prostate problems. Number one, the nerves in the low back. The nerves in the low back control everything from the waist down. Back pain, leg pain, hip pain, knee pain, ankle pain. But the nerves also control your colon, sex organs, and bladder, including the prostate. So let's make sure you don't have any pinched nerves. If you do, open up the nerve supply and the blood supply to the colon, sex organs, and bladder. I've seen what people consider miracles happen when you unpinch a nerve. And 90% of your nerves don't feel pain. So you can have a pinched nerve and not know it. So in my office, my doctors are trained to test the nerves that feel pain and test the nerves that don't feel pain. The other thing is you got to get off the inflammatory foods. Alcohol, meat, sugar, dairy, coffee, soda, artificial sweetener, breads, cookies, cakes, donuts, pastas. Well, that's not worth living then, Dr. Joe. It is to me. I want to live a long, healthy life. In fact, a friend of mine, we were talking last week, and he says, I think I got to become your patient. I said, okay, why? You know, he said, I'm at a point in my life right now. He's in his mid-60s. He goes, I want to decide if I want to get healthy and live a lot longer, or do I just ride this thing out and party till I die? He says, and I think I've listened to your shows. I think I'm leaning your direction. I said, whenever you're ready, man, let me know. Love to take you on as a patient. 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All right, so muscle weakness. How many people have, we talked about fatigue, muscle weakness kind of goes with that. And that can come from a lot of different things. If you're taking GLP-1 drugs, that can cause it, lack of nutrition, lack of sleep. But many times, it's that nutritional deficiency. Vitamin D comes in again. Magnesium. Was that 40% or 50% of people in this country are deficient in magnesium? Potassium. So where do you get these things from? We're going to get our nutrients, a lot of our nutrients from plants. Now, if you eat animals, that's up to you. It's your choice. I choose not to. If you eat animals, make sure they're organic. If you're going to eat fish, make sure it's wild caught. I wish I can give you an answer for shellfish. There is no answer for shellfish. The answer is simple. Don't eat it. Shellfish are bottom dwellers. They're filters. Even Moses, when he wrote Leviticus, how long ago was that? Said, don't eat shellfish. Certain religions, they can kill you if you eat shellfish or pig. That's how serious that stuff is. So if you're going to eat meats or dairy products, please, I'm begging you, no other option. Organic only or don't eat it. Fish have to be wild caught. But where do the animals, where do the fish get omega-3 fatty acids from? Right? You know about fish, right? Got to take fish oil for omega-3s. Fish eat krill. Krill eat algae. Algae produces the omega-3 fatty acids. So take the algae oil. And if you're on an anti-inflammatory diet, that's even going to be better still. How about muscle cramps? Anybody have muscle cramps? I see this a lot in my practice. When I treat a patient, I'll like push on their leg and they'll just cramp up and start screaming. I got a Charlie horse. Horse. There's an R in there. My New Jersey came out all of a sudden. And they say, what is that, doc? Is that lack of calcium or lack of magnesium? No, could be. It could be a pinched nerve in the low back because those nerves, again, nerves control muscles, nerves control organs, nerves control everything. You have to take care of that nervous system. So I check the nerves in the low back. If it's a leg issue, then I look at their diet. Maybe they're dehydrated. Dehydration is a big issue. So we put together a simple protocol. Hey, drink more water. How about that? Let's get you adjusted. Let's adjust that low back and unpinch the nerve. And they'll come in like a couple of days later and say, doc, I've had these cramps for years. I've been to so many different doctors. I was dehydrated? Yeah. Now, it could be more than that. I mean, I'm a big fan of supplements, as you know, but it could be something as simple as a dehydration. Wouldn't that stink? If you had a health problem and all it was you dehydrated? Or all you needed was a methylated B complex? Or all you needed was nitric oxide to open up your blood vessels? I don't know if you heard, I got a new commercial running for nitric oxide. And what happened was one of the people here at the station started taking our nitric oxide support. And he said, oh my God, this stuff's amazing. He did it for male issues. And he says, unbelievable. He says, why don't we make a commercial for that and tell people about this stuff? I said, if you want me to, I will. Thank you. So nitric oxide opens up the blood vessels, increases circulation to your heart, your lungs, your liver, your spleen, your muscles, your important areas for men and women. 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So why wouldn't you do a nitric oxide support? Break again? Man, it happened quick. 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
12: Good evening. It's 9:30. I'm Michelle Wright. Our top local story is happening now. Atlanta's Pride celebration continues in Piedmont Park with live music and performances. This after today's Pride Parade, which was Ivan Lynch's first time.
13: Our friend told us about this yesterday, so I took the day off from work to come out here and enjoy the festivities.
12: Mayor Andre Dickens, Atlanta Police Chief Darren Sheerbaum, and city council members were among the many who participated in the parade. There are performances at Piedmont Park. The last one starts in just about the next 10 minutes at 9:40. A teenager is charged in connection to a mass shooting in Vienna, and the GBI says more arrests should be coming.
14: The GBI charges 17-year-old Kadarius Ray for being involved in gang activity and possessing a gun under the age of 18 in connection to the mass shooting at a block party in Dooley. But no one has been charged in the death of 21-year-old Jaquavian Jackson and 23-year-old McCaleb Jackson. Law enforcement reported that 35 people were injured at that party, ranging in age from 14 to 51 years old. Mary Ryan Howard, 95.5 WSB.
12: A police chase ends to the death of a seven-month-old.
15: Troopers tried to pull over 33-year-old Cameron Kemp for going over 120 miles an hour on I-20 Sunday morning. Kemp, troopers say, took off, eventually crashing while getting off Wesley Chapel Road. He hit a guardrail and 10 other vehicles. In one of those vehicles was seven-month-old Kalea Talbert, who died on the scene. Two other infants in that car were hurt. As for Kemp, he died at the hospital from his injuries, troopers saying he was wanted on several warrants. Keith Cromwell, 95.5 WSB.
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16: Early voting in the Peach State starts Tuesday the 13th with all House seats up for grabs, including the 14 here in Georgia. Turnout is crucial, and Democrats are aiming to take control in Washington. Incumbent Democrat Senator John Ossoff is trying to hold on to his seat in a race against former 10th District Republican Representative Mike Collins. Georgia's governor's race means former Atlanta Mayor Keisha Lance Bottoms could become the first woman ever to lead the state if she can defeat Republican Rick Jackson. Early voting ends October 30th. Tina Douglas, 95.5 WSB.
12: The Department of Homeland Security Secretary Mark Wayne Mullen is defending the possible live stream of Nidal Hassan's execution. During an interview with CBS's Face the Nation, Mullen says he didn't see an elevated risk to security because of this. He added that no one has to watch if they don't choose to. And Halloween candy is adding to shoppers' sticker shock as prices get more expensive this year. Data from the Bureau of Labor Statistics shows prices for candy rose 8% in August. It's 9:32. Live team coverage of traffic and weather's coming up next.
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12: It is 9:34. That means it's time for live team coverage of traffic and weather. We're checking in with Stephanie Stallworth in the WSB 24-Hour Traffic Center. Good evening to you, Stephanie. What's going on out there?
25: Hey, Michelle. Good evening. Talking about some construction here on the west side perimeter. I have a couple of left lanes blocked for you in a couple of areas. 285 is southbound over by MLK Jr. Drive. Two left are closed. Also closed down around Cascade. Two left lanes for you there. And 75 south past Jonesboro Road on the south side. Need some slowdowns through a work zone as well. From the AMCO Transmissions 24-Hour Traffic Center, Triple Team Traffic, 95.5 WSB.
26: I'm WSB meteorologist Christina Edwards. Cloudy and cool for tonight. Lows dropping to the upper 50s to low 60s. Tomorrow, the sunshine returns, warming up to a high of 83. Staying in the mid-80s on Tuesday with sunny skies.
12: We've got 62 degrees in Dallas right now, 63 in Dunwoody, and 66 here in Midtown. 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Breaking news when it happens. I'm Michelle Wright, 95.5 WSB.
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3: I probably am your doctor's doctor. We see a lot of doctors as patients. So if you want a copy of today's show notes and you need them, send me an email through my website, drjoe.com, drjoe.com. What should we call this show? 40 signs, or just signs. How about that? Just signs. And I will send you the show notes absolutely free. There's 40 signs there with the protocol on each one of them. I'm going to cover maybe 10 of them today. I'll do a few next week too. But I'll send you the notes absolutely free. If you're new to the show, I do this. You send me an email. I send you the show notes. That's it. We're done. There's no paywall. There's no bait and switch or anything like that. I will send you the notes that I am reading off right now as a gift. If you want copies of my books, Eating Right for the Health of It is a recipes and how to change your diet. 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I will send you the PDFs absolutely free. And they're real books. They're full books. They're not like a little pamphlet or anything like that. Free. And I have the copies of the books. If you want a hard copy, we can get you one. 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I've talked about muscle cramps. Let's talk about numbness and tingling. You see a lot of commercials now for neuropathy, where neuropathy clinic, neuropathy centers of the world or whatever it is. Neuropathy can be caused by several different things. How many people have neuropathy? Raise your hands. A lot of you do. I know you do. It could be a B12 deficiency. It could be a folate deficiency. It could be a vitamin B6 deficiency. So what do? We take a methylated B complex, which has all that in there, and let's see if that helps. Now, it could be a pinched nerve. It could be plantar fasciitis, which means the bottom of your foot, basically the fascia in there gets tight and can get scarred up. And then we use something called acoustic wave therapy on that. We break up that scar tissue. Phenomenal results with neuropathy patients. And we're not a neuropathy clinic, but neuropathy is one of the things we get amazing results with. And I don't know what a neuropathy clinic does that we don't do. We do a lot more than most neuropathy clinics do. It's just a marketing tool in most cases, I think. So drjoe.com if you want to make an appointment, and you should. Just, you know, we accept almost all insurances. We take Medicare. We're on the workers. We take a lot of workers' comp too. The VA referral list. I teach, the end of the year now, everybody got to get their continuing education courses for the year. I am teaching so many continuing education courses, and a lot of them on auto accident cases. And so we teach the doctors and the lawyers and the insurance companies how to deal with car accident cases. If you're in a car accident, come see us. Now, you've heard me talk for many years that there's a lot, runners will call you, scammers will call you and say, oh, go see this doctor, go see this lawyer. It's a felony. It's a $10,000, $20,000 fine and 10 years in prison per case. So if you got five calls when you're in a car accident, that means five people committed felonies. And if they're convicted, up to 10 years in prison, 20 years in prison, I'm sorry. 10 years in prison, $20,000 fine. That's pretty big. Now, the good news is that there's a crackdown. And, you know, somebody in the know, I won't say who, said there's three cases that he's looked over and he says, and the evidence is damning. He says these people are going to go to jail for a long time. So if you ever get a call from somebody, go see this doctor, go see this lawyer in a car accident. It is a scam. It's a felony. Those people you're talking to are probably going to be in jail very soon anyway. Call my office. If we don't have an office near you, I'll find you somebody who can treat you that I would trust. Healthcare, there's so much junk in healthcare, man. So many unreasonable fees. You ever go to the hospital? Crazy fees that they charge you. Many times you charge for things you didn't even do. So we want to see if we can put honesty back in healthcare. We want to try to get to the cause of your problems. DrJoe.com. All right, what else we talk? Okay, so numbness and tingling. Could be a pinched nerve. Many times people come in with neuropathy in their feet or their legs, and it's a pinched nerve in the low back, cutting off the nerve and or blood supply into the feet. So we can adjust the low back from a chiropractic standpoint. We can do acoustic wave therapy on the feet. We can do cold laser to open up the blood vessels. We can get you on supplements like nitric oxide to open up the blood vessels. I just saw a study the other day that they're looking at nitric oxide, supplements in Alzheimer's patients and Parkinson's patients to try to increase circulation up into the brain. So that's, God, that's something I take every day. I couldn't imagine not taking my nitric oxide every day. Now, if you have low blood pressure, you got to be careful with that because it's going to lower your blood pressure. Now, I had a patient, somebody in social media, because social media, everybody's got keyboard courage. And they said, I took this stuff and it didn't work. It's a lie. So I private messaged a guy. I said, how many did you take? One. How long did you take it for? A couple of days. Okay, you're supposed to take four a day. And you have to rebuild your stores. It's not going to get better in one day, four or five days with one capsule. You're only taking a fourth of the supplement dose. So you got to look at it and what else can you do? Now, somebody just called in, I don't know what happened to the question, what can you do for inflammation? Your lifestyle is causing most of your inflammation. Every disease known to man has an inflammatory component. So let's go through the big seven: alcohol, meat, sugar, dairy, coffee, soda, and artificial sweetener. If you drink alcohol, you have to drink, for every drink, three glasses of water. You have to take a methylated B complex. I would also recommend Dr. Joe's Super Greens and Dr. Joe's Essential Source, which you should be taking every day anyway. Take a second dose. Take an extra methylated B complex and three glasses of water for every drink. If you're going to do meats or dairy products, please, I'm begging you, organic, because the non-organic ones are very high in omega-6 fatty acids, and omega-6 fatty acids can cause inflammation. I don't eat meat. If you do, organic only. Wheat, breads, cookies, cakes, donuts, pastas. I know you don't want to hear it. You got to give them up. They are so inflammatory. Sugar is just like blowing you up. Remember years ago, I used to date a girl and she would talk about people, like she hugged somebody. She goes, well, he just feels all inflamed. She goes, I feel it. Now, this wasn't a doctor or anything. I could just feel the inflammation in this person. And if we can bring down the inflammation, we can reduce a lot of your healthcare problems. So sugars, dairy products, sodas, we talked about dairy, alcohol, meat, sugar, dairy, coffee. Coffee can irritate the colon. If you're going to do coffee, please organic only. There are certain things that are non-negotiable. Animal products, coffee, organic only. That's it. Just that simple. But where do I get organic coffee? In Kroger, in Publix. I think Aldi carries it. Sprouts carries it. Whole Foods. I'm just thinking of grocery stores near my house. They all carry, Newman's Own is one brand, but organic coffee, it's a little, maybe a little more expensive, very well worth it because the chemicals that they put in coffee are just so bad. So please do that. Alcohol, meat, sugar, dairy, coffee, soda, and artificial sweetener. Oh my gosh, please. Of all the things that I teach you, I want you to give up artificial sweetener today. That's it, done, never again. Because artificial sweetener, I won't give you a whole lecture on that today, we don't have time, but really toxic. All right, if you have any questions, by the way, that person who wanted, if you want the protocol on what to eat, what not to eat, my inflammation protocol, send me an email, drjoe.com. Just put inflammation in there. I'll send you the whole protocol I have for the inflammation. It's really easy, really simple, way less expensive than anything you're doing right now. There's no reason why you shouldn't be working to get healthy, unless you don't want to. That's the only reason I can think of. All right, one more segment of the show, 404-872-0750. You want the show notes? Send me an email through the website, drjoe.com. Put signs, just say signs. I'll give you 40 signs. I'll send you the email, the notes, absolutely free, my gift to you. And social media, Facebook, Instagram, YouTube, TikTok, LinkedIn, Dr. Joe Esposito. Follow me. And the podcast. You like this? Get a podcast too. Dr. Joe for the Health of It. Dr. Joe for the Health of It is the podcast. We'll be right back.
25: 944 in the AMCO Transmissions 24-hour traffic center. Got a crash in Gwinnett County now. The 85 headed southbound before Old Peachtree, blocking two right lanes. Watching it on the jam cam. Use some caution as you head through the scene. Stephanie Stallworth, Triple Team Traffic, 95.5 WSB.
26: This is WSB meteorologist Christina Edwards. Cloudy and cool tonight. Temperatures will settle to the upper 50s to low 60s. The sunshine returns tomorrow with highs in the low 80s. Sunshine on Tuesday and a little warmer with a high around 85.
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3: Hey folks, you feeling tired, stressed out, or just don't feel like yourself? 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Research suggests possibly up to 90% of us are deficient in at least one essential nutrient. 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
3: All right, truncated show today, last segment. 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I just looked, a bunch of you already did. 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Just put signs or 40 signs. 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I really want you to have this information. I love it when people reach out and say, wow, I listened to you and I got better. And it happens all day, every day, whether it's supplements and or chiropractic and or digestive work and or traumatic brain injury, car accidents, acoustic wave therapy. If you knew what I knew, you would do what I do. It's just that simple. If you had a fraction of the understanding of the nervous system and the digestive system and a diet, and you would say, oh my gosh, this is so clear. This is so obvious. Why doesn't everybody do that? So that's why I want to be your doctor. 404-872-0750. We might not be able to get another call in, but you could always email me through my website, drjoe.com, and let's get to the cause of the problems. Because what do you want to do? I want to live as long as I can, as healthy as I can. Those are my goal. That's it. That's my goal. People say, what's your future look like? I want to be around a long time and I want to have fun doing it. And it's not hard, folks. It's really easy. Little tiny tweaks in your diet, little tiny tweaks, literally tweaks in your spine, your hips, your knees, your shoulders. We can adjust any bone in the body. 206 bones in the body. We can adjust every one of them, including the skull. So there's ways to put things back in place. And then we look at the nutritional protocols. And then we look at the acoustic wave protocols and the laser protocols. What are you waiting for? If you do nothing about your health this week, let's say, what's going to change in 2 weeks or 4 weeks or 6 weeks? Nothing's going to get worse. Well, then holidays come. Well, then I'm busy. Yeah, you're too busy to get well? I don't understand that. All right, other things, brittle nails. That could be iron or zinc. Pale skin. Iron, B12, folate. Again, B12 and folate coming up a lot, aren't they? That's where you take a methylated B complex. Now, with iron, good idea to get your iron tested. Now, there could be other things. When I'm going over these symptoms, it could be other things. It doesn't have to be, you know, B12 deficiency, magnesium deficiency, whatever it is. But this is an easy, quick, simple starting point. And if it is something else, at least we're starting to get the body healthy. Nobody, no condition doesn't benefit from a good diet. There's no condition out there that I know of that doesn't benefit from a good diet. I get chiropractic care on a regular basis because 90% of my nerves don't feel pain. I want to get checked even if I don't have pain because I want to make sure I'm as healthy as I possibly can. And also there's a mobility factor. When your joints are out of place, they rub up against each other and they wear out. That's called arthritis. I just gave you a definition of arthritis. If bones are out of alignment, they wear out. How often? 100% of the time. Now there's different types of arthritis. There's rheumatoid, there's osteo, there's other types, psoriatic. But all of them have one component. If a bone is out of place, it's going to wear out. So get the bones put back in place, head to toe. Let's get that digestive system working. I take a digestive enzyme with every meal. You should too. Because if you're over 30 years old, you're just not digesting food like you used to. You don't have the stomach acid. You don't have the digestive enzymes. And so take a digestive enzyme. And all these things I'm talking about are ridiculously inexpensive. And most people complain to me and they say, why didn't I do this sooner? Why didn't somebody tell me about all these things sooner? Well, I'm telling you now, don't waste time. We can always make more money. We can't make more time. So drjoe.com. cracks in the corner of your mouth. Now, winter's coming. Here's a, this. I was laughing about this. I was talking about this in my podcast. That we use a lip thing. I won't say the brand name for people with chapped lips. And we put it on and it feels good for a little bit. And then you put more on because it dries up. But you think, oh, my God, I'm one of those people that has chapped lips. A couple of the brands, the commercial brands, you know what they put in there? Alcohol. They put alcohol in there so you can put it on your lips to dry out your lips so you need more lip coating. Isn't that crazy? What a great marketing tool, man. Wish I'd come up with that. Genius. The more you use my product, the more you have to use my product. Love that. So mouth cracks in the mouth, especially in the corners of the mouth, could be iron, B vitamins again, and zinc. Zinc is so important for the digestive system, for the immune system, for everything. Vitamin D. I did a whole 10-hour seminar this weekend on digestion. And it was glutamine, D, and zinc. Those are the three supplements that just kept coming over and over and over again on what we have to do to keep our digestive system strong. So we think about vitamin D for the immune system, maybe. It also helps build up what's called the villi, the

0: And what happens is the cells in your gut are really close together, a tight junction. And if the gap forms between the cells, now protein, bacteria, fecal matter can get into the blood system and the immune system just goes crazy, attacking all these things. Leaky gut syndrome, autoimmune disease, leaky gut syndrome, inflammation, leaky gut syndrome. We even find links to Alzheimer's, Parkinson's, dementia, leaky gut. So what's cool is we can give it all these different names, different diseases. But if we can get the nervous system working, get the digestive system working, and get the diet straightened out, we're moving in a positive direction. May not be the only cause, but now we have a plan. Had somebody send me something on Facebook and they got exposed to mold. I got a show on mold. I should do a show on mold in the next couple of weeks. I wrote a whole show up on mold. I just haven't done it yet. And she had a plumber come out. Plumber had a leaky pipe, didn't know about it. Now her whole house had to be remediated, tens of thousands of dollars. They're denying the claim. And now she has mold toxicity. Many of you are probably sick because you have mold toxicity and don't even know it. If you listen to me on Von Hessler Doctrine on Wednesdays, they make fun of me because I like going to estate sales. I like estate sales. It reminds me of an era that's gone by. I look at things, oh, my mother had that, my father had that, I had that, and I like it. Now, some estate sales are really fancy. Some of them are in these old moldy houses. And I'm thinking, this person lived in this moldy house. They had to be sick. All right, folks, Muzz playing that funky music. I got to go. If you have any questions, please email me through my website, drjoe.com. Follow me on social media, Facebook, Instagram, YouTube, TikTok, LinkedIn, Dr. Joe Esposito. The podcast, Dr. Joe for the health of it. Dr. Joe for the health of it. And anytime, day or night, drjoe.com. 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I will answer him personally through the website, drjoe.com. Just make an appointment to come see us. Stop suffering needlessly. Folks, thanks for tuning in. I'll talk to you soon.
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2: Good evening to you. It's 10 o'clock. I'm Michelle Wright. Our top local story this hour, UGA is tops in the nation after their win over Alabama yesterday. The college football coaches poll puts the Dogs at number one. They are followed by Notre Dame at number two, then Miami, Indiana, and Ohio State rounding out the top five. Texas falls not just out of the top spot, but out of the top five after their loss to Oklahoma, coming in at number six this week. We've got 66 degrees here in Midtown, cloudy and cool for the rest of the evening hours. The sun

0: is set to return tomorrow morning, but what about those temperatures? Are they going to rise? WSB meteorologist Christina Edwards has Atlanta's most accurate and dependable forecast on the way. After Isaias has moved out through our area, there are still some areas without power. According to Georgia Power, about 1,500 customers are in the dark this evening. That number jumping after a tree came down in the Kenwood area of Fayette County near State Roads 314 and 279, knocking out electricity there. Georgia Power estimates a restoration time in that area around 11:30. As for Georgia's EMCs, they've got about 2,700 customers statewide in the dark. A majority of those folks are in South Georgia. President Trump announcing a deal to buy diesel fuel from Russia to help lower the rising costs of fuel here in the United States as the war with Iran continues. But that deal, says Ukraine, helps Putin and hurts them, reports Stephen Portnoy.
1: President Trump claiming to have brokered a new deal to end strikes on energy facilities in Russia and Ukraine. Trump has repeatedly blamed Ukraine's president for causing higher diesel prices, telling reporters,
2: "He's not going to affect our farmers, and he's not going to affect our ranchers. And he's not going to affect the rest of the world."
1: And venting his frustration Saturday, Trump called for Volodymyr Zelensky to go.
2: "I suggest they get a new leader who can make a deal."
1: Critics in Congress say the move to lift sanctions only rewards Putin and funds his war.
0: Meanwhile, on ABC's This Week, Zelensky says Ukraine would stop attacking Russian diesel facilities if Moscow agreed to stop striking Ukraine's electrical grid. The CDC releasing data that shows that U.S. measles cases have surpassed 4,000 this year.
3: As of Friday, there were 4,080 confirmed measles cases across 47 states and the District of Columbia. And the CDC says more than 1,100 of those infections, or 25% of the total, have been in Pennsylvania. South Carolina is next with 670 cases. Health officials in Pennsylvania are reporting 5 measles deaths, but the CDC is confirming just 2 and hasn't said where. What experts do agree on is that this is the largest measles outbreak in the U.S. in 35 years. I'm Sarah Lee Kessler.
0: A South Georgia county is grieving this weekend after 5 people are killed inside of a home. The City of Douglas Police Department says the incident is a murder-suicide involving family members who live together. City Manager Charles Davis says this is devastating for the community.
4: "This is the second incident that we've had in the last 3 months of murder-suicide."
0: The ages or any other details of the victims have not been released at this time. It is 10:03. Live team coverage of traffic and weather is coming up next.
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7: This is Chris Chandler, Monday at 5 on Atlanta's Morning News. We'll follow up the tropical weather with our exclusive 5-day forecast for the week ahead. Plus, with gas prices falling, why Clark Howard says it's best to wait to get a new car on WSB.
0: It is 10:06, and that means it's time for live team coverage of traffic and weather. We're checking in with Stephanie Stallworth in the WSB 24-Hour Traffic Center. Hey there, Stephanie. What's going on?
17: Still working crash activity out there in Gwinnett County's 85 South, getting down towards Old Peachtree, couple of right lanes there. Stay to the left to get on by. Also, a newer stalled vehicle. This is 285 West over by State Route 54 Jonesboro Road. That's in the left lane. From the Amcom Transmissions 24-Hour Traffic Center, Triple Team Traffic, 95.5 WSB.
18: This is WSB meteorologist Christina Edwards. Cloudy and cool tonight. Temperatures will settle to the upper 50s to low 60s. The sunshine returns tomorrow with highs in the low 80s. Sunshine on Tuesday and a little warmer with a high around 85.
0: We have 61 degrees in Villa Rica, 63 degrees in Riverdale, and 65 right here in Midtown. 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I'm Michelle Wright, 95.5 WSB.
19: Okay, I'm going to pass along something right now that whenever you're talking to your family members, your friends, they're going to sit back and go, how did you get so smart?
20: Ooh.
19: How did you get so intelligent?
20: I like to be seem intelligent.
19: Okay, so let me set it up for you. You see, every time you log into your bank, you send an encrypted email, you buy something online, you type a password, something in a lobby at a company in San Francisco is helping to keep you safe.
20: A lobby?
19: Yes. It's kind of like this, not really a supercomputer. It's not a vault and it's not a guy by the name of Steve, but something happens in this lobby of this San Francisco tech company that helps keep everything on the up when you are doing transactions on the internet.
20: Why the lobby?
19: Okay. So what is it? Now you've got four options.
20: Four?
19: Okay. Is it A, static picked up from a radio tuned in between stations? Okay. Is it B, a chunk of radioactive rock with a Geiger counter on it?
20: That keeps my password secure?
19: Yes. Okay. Is it C, a wall of lava lamps? Or D, a camera watching the fog roll over the Golden Gate Bridge? This is what I'm saying. I told you, this is a hard one. I can see you're straining. I see it in your forehead. It's all crinkling up.
20: Here's the thing. Do I answer yet?
19: No, don't answer yet.
20: All right, because none of them. I want to just put this out there. All of them, dumb. No matter what the answer is, it's dumb.
19: It doesn't make sense. Okay. Well, you want to lock in your answer right now. And if you're listening, if you're watching us on YouTube, lock in your answer too. But what I would like you to do if you're on YouTube is to drop your answer in the comments at this very moment so that we know how smart you are. Okay. So let me go through one more time.
20: Right.
19: Okay. A, static picked up from a radio. B, a chunk of radioactive rock. C, a wall of lava lamps.
20: So dumb.
19: Or D, a camera watching the fog roll over the Golden Gate Bridge.
20: None of these make sense.
19: It will in a second.
20: All right.
19: But first, let's thank Consumer Cellular for helping to make this show possible. 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Okay, drum roll, please. What's your answer?
20: Because it's the most far-fetched. I'm going to go with the lava lamps. I have no reason why, but oh my God, am I right?
19: Yes.
20: What?
19: You are right. Yes. The same goopy lamps from that cousin's bedroom of yours is now helping protect the internet.
20: Explain.
19: Okay. The company is called Cloudflare, and it protects millions and millions of websites. Now, what happens is, you have to picture this. A camera snaps pictures of the wall, and every blob of wax in the lava lamp gets turned into numbers. You still are looking at me like you don't know what I'm talking about.
20: No. I understand. But why?
19: Every password and credit card number that you send online is locked with a secret code. So that code has to be truly random or else the bad guys and gals can guess it.
20: I understand. But why?
19: Computers are lousy because they operate by rules. Now, there's no rhyme or reason to the lava lamps, and that never makes the same shape twice. So that's why the answer is the lava lamp. Okay. Now, when people are actually walking by the lava lamps, it makes shadows, and that creates even more random numbers.
20: Okay. See, and we're looking at like 40 lava lamps on
19: that wall. There's 100.
20: Oh, so the picture doesn't even do it justice how many there are.
19: Okay. So the next time somebody says, hey, what's protecting the credit cards on the internet, you can say, it's a lava lamp.
20: You know how often that question comes up, too? I was just at the grocery store, and the lady's like, hey, you have any idea? And we were clueless. We had no idea. Now I know.
19: Now you can just say, it's groovy.
20: Oh, peace.
19: Oh, man. Why did the hippie go to the volcano?
20: I don't know. Why did the hippie head to the volcano?
19: To get himself a lava lamp.
20: Oh, gosh.
19: Yes, it's going to be an amazing show. You can just see right now. Don't you? Can't you feel it? Can't you feel the energy in the air?
20: Can't get any worse.
19: It's the Kim Komando Show because, after all, I'm America's beloved digital goddess, Kim Komando, here with you once again with the biggest, the brightest, the best, the award-winning show about all things digital. And joining me, of course, is Andrew Babinski. Now, you are going to be using this, I know, moving forward.
20: I'm going to say a 0.8% chance I'll ever repeat that story.
19: Now, here's what's going to happen.
20: Because when, like, I tell it to people, they're going to have 34 follow-up questions because it doesn't make any sense.
19: Now, you're going to be the one guy who's watching Jeopardy, and it's going to say, what is a lava lamp?
20: I know what it is, Ken Jennings.
19: I know it. All right, let's start by talking about Meta. Meta wants you to stop being afraid of its AI. And so it has come out with this adorable, adorable little lovable character, Jolly. And it's the mascot for Muse. You've heard about Muse?
20: Which way is it? Because I've said Muse. Like it's a muse.
19: Well, you can say Muse. Or
20: artist's
19: Muse.
20: Yes. Muse.
19: It's a Muse.
20: Okay.
19: Okay. Or you can say it my way because I mispronounce everything.
20: I didn't know. You know, some of these tech companies, you have no idea what they're
19: Door.
20: Doing.
19: Robot.
20: A robot.
19: And then also, as people like to say, it's not, I say data.
20: Yeah.
19: And they don't like the way that I say
20: it. It's not data?
19: No, it's data or whatever.
20: Data is a character from Star Trek.
19: All right, so here's the thing. You can customize its appearance and its voice. And so it's really designed to make you feel at home with
20: now,
19: it.
20: Now, I had a question about Muse from one of the teenagers.
19: Yes.
20: Why does Muse have a badunkadunk? Why has it got such a big butt?
19: That's the issue. A lot of people are wondering the same thing.
20: It shouldn't even have a butt. It's AI. There's no reason for cheeks. It has cheeks.
19: People are turning it into, like, really weird things
20: online. Yeah, really weird stuff.
19: Yes, because it has a big butt.
20: Badunkadunk.
19: A badunkadunk.
20: Thank you.
19: It does. It happens that
20: too. It's a technical term.
19: You can tell it to keep a page for every person in your life. And so what it does, it will look at your text, your emails, your health data, your bank accounts. More than 4 million people a week are now hooking this up to their entire life.
20: Oh, is that so nice of them to have a page for everyone in my life? So they sort all the information that they're collecting us and connect it to exactly one person and one person only?
19: Isn't that amazing?
20: That's so nice of you, Meta.
19: I think they're so helpful.
20: They really are. They're not doing it for their own ill-gotten gains.
19: I mean, think about all the group text messages that are going back and forth.
20: Now, you have to let it read your text. It's not automatically reading
19: it. And your email and your bank account. Like, this is going to be a good idea. What could possibly go wrong?
20: But there's so many apps out there that are asking you.
19: All of them are.
20: It's crazy.
19: All of them are. You just don't want to do that.
20: No, I refuse. You know?
19: And here's the reason why. And I had to explain this to a friend of mine, Nicole, last night. She's like, well, what's the bad deal about it? Because she was showing it to me. She's like, isn't this amazing?
20: Mm-hmm.
19: Like, okay, first of all, it's Meta, and they track everything about you. And then they sell to who knows who. And what they're going to do with it, we don't really know at this point, right? Secondly, I told her the example that I use here on the air. You get an email. It has white text in it.
20: Mm-hmm.
19: And you don't see it. You don't pay attention to it. But meanwhile, it's emptying out your bank account. So let's not go there.
20: Tell me, this is for tracking purposes only, not for security, but the girls are selling clothes on Depop.
19: I was going to just say it's probably Depop.
20: And you have to have a bank account connected to get the money out of there.
19: Right.
20: And they all have their own account, but I'm the only one in the house that has a debit card. Everything else is credit cards. So, and Lisa has bank accounts, but they are investment accounts. banking accounts, okay, and those won't work the same. So I now have my bank account connected to four Depop accounts.
19: That's bad.
20: Okay. But we have no other way to get out the money other than that.
19: They won't send it via PayPal or anything else?
20: No. Well, you have to have to take it out. You have to send it to a bank account.
19: Okay.
20: At least that's what the girls told me. Well, I didn't research it too much.
19: I would look at that a little bit further.
20: But what I'm saying is, it's my debit account. It's my checking account. There's nothing to track in there other than credit card payments. Nothing else happens in my checking account other than paying my credit card. So when it comes to tracking, I'm not talking about security.
19: Yes.
20: All they're seeing is this credit card got paid off, this credit card got paid off. That's it. There's really nothing to gain from it.
19: They don't see the transactions.
20: Correct.
19: But if they have the account number, they could probably backtrack and get the transactions. If that's what you, I mean, if somebody really wanted to do that.
20: Okay.
19: Are you worried? What kind of transactions are on there?
20: No, I'm not worried, but I don't want to be tracked. And that's why I was like, okay, I can connect this bank account because all it does is pay credit cards. It does nothing else. There are no other transactions from this account.
19: I wouldn't do it. I would set up a separate bank account.
20: Just for the Depop? Okay, we probably have
19: and
20: to do that.
19: Just...
20: But they're making good money.
19: What are they selling?
20: Clothes. They're selling clothes, you know, I can't remember the name of the brand that they love. I wish I could. Brandy Taylor, maybe Brandy something. It's Brandy something.
19: But they're selling it and they're making money.
20: They buy them for $20. They wear them for 2-3 months. It's out of style. Then they sell them for like 10.
19: It's perfect.
20: It's pretty good.
19: Love that. All right. Speaking of kids,
20: Randy Melville.
19: I was talking.
20: I know,
19: thank
20: but
19: you
20: it,
19: very
20: it popped
19: much.
20: In my head.
19: San Diego County claims in a lawsuit against AppLovin. You ever heard about AppLovin?
20: No.
19: Okay. It's a $100 billion company that nobody has ever heard of.
20: What does it do?
19: It is an ad company that slides messages and ads into various apps. Free games, whatever it may be. So the reason why I bring it up, with games that are rated E on Google Play, is that they were putting ads in kids' games. It's horrible. Sexually suggestive cartoon ads for alcohol, vapes, and cannabis gummies.
20: Vapes? I didn't even know you could advertise vapes.
19: That's what they're doing.
20: And they're putting it anywhere.
19: Well, they say that these are just allegations. They say their policy doesn't knowingly serve ads to kids.
20: Knowingly? They didn't know.
19: Okay.
20: The guy that's in charge of placing ads, he wears a blindfold and he just throws ads and whatever app it hits, that's where it goes.
19: So here's the fix. If the kid really likes the game, you really want to buy the ad-free version.
20: Okay.
19: Do your kids play a lot of games on their phones?
20: Roblox,
19: that's it?
20: That's it, yeah.
19: Are they still into Minecraft?
20: No, not really.
19: What happened?
20: The console is kind of just sitting there collecting dust right now.
19: Oh, is it?
20: Yeah. Roblox is where it's at. And then, you know, actually living in real life. And then the Oculus. Oh, that's where everybody hangs out. But they don't even play. They just call their friends and say, this is the lobby we're going to. And they just sit in the lobby of the game and chat and talk and hang out. They don't even play the game. It's so weird.
19: All right. When I saw this, I said, this has to be AI. There's no way that this could ever be possible. Figure is one of the hottest robot companies in the United States. The F.02 humanoids, they were the first to work on a BMW assembly line. But now newer models are coming out and they have to get rid of the old ones. So they didn't want to really sell them. So what they arranged them to do is to take these robots and to just have them walk into some molten steel.
20: That's how Terminator ends. That is literally the ending of Terminator 2.
19: That's where they got the idea. Here, okay. Take a listen.
2: Hasta la vista, figure two.
19: And that's where they got the idea. Because they asked the internet for names. Arnold Schwarzenegger came out and said, I got one for you. And
20: they don't want to sell them because they're worried someone will figure out and steal their technology?
19: Yeah, they say that they're filled with secret parts.
20: Okay.
19: So they'd rather just molten them down.
20: It's crazy that it's more valuable to them to melt them down. But I guess they can reuse them.
19: But it was actually, I don't know. It was just kind of weird for me to watch these humanoids just actually jumping off and like doing like a spread eagle.
20: They're just walking toasters.
19: I felt so bad for them.
1: There's no, they have no feelings. There's nothing to feel bad for.
19: All right, still to come, we have your phone calls and, of course, more great stuff here on the Kim Komando Show. And we have to welcome a brand new radio sponsor. See if this sounds familiar. If I say Marco, what do you
20: Polo.
19: Say? Does it, is, now, did that game annoy you as a kid?
20: No, I loved it.
19: I loved Marco Polo.
20: As an adult,
19: Polo.
20: I'll play Marco Polo with the kids whenever I want.
19: And, you know, when I went to...
20: Fish out of water.
19: When I was in Maui last, is that there was actually a rule that said no Marco Polo in the pool.
20: Where did you go?
19: It was awful.
20: The No Fun Marriott?
19: Yes.
20: Come on.
19: No playing ball in the grass.
20: No, are you smiling? There's no smiling at this resort.
19: This is Maui. But you call out your kid's answer and you find them. Just you and your family. Now, imagine someone else is listening in and selling what they hear. This is what the app is. It's called Hey Polo. You see, because some family tracking apps, they've been caught selling precise location data, even on kids, to data brokers. Texas is even suing Allstate, alleging that its data arm paid popular apps to track about 45 million Americans and how they're driving. And then they let insurers use it to raise your rates. Okay, that heartbreak on the freeway, that could follow you to your next insurance quote. See, this is what I love about Hey Polo, is that they don't track you.
20: We were just talking about security and being tracked with my Connect credit card. Finally, a company that gets it. This is what we want. Yeah,
19: and they don't sell your location data.
20: You and it's weird to say it's a tracking app that doesn't track you, but they let you track the people that are connected to your circle.
19: Well, maybe we should, what else could we call it other than a tracking? A family location app.
20: Sure.
19: Okay, so a family location app. You get the live family maps, crash detection, SOS alerts. And as I mentioned, they don't sell your data, period. So only your family actually hears the Polo. Try it free for 14 days. I arranged this for you. You really need to do it. I spoke to the CEO, Ed. I'm like, Ed, we've got to give the Kim Komando listeners a free 14-day trial.
20: Can I tell you one of the best features?
19: What?
20: As a parent, I don't want the kids to know where I am. It gives a vicinity, not an exact location. So we can go, you know, out to dinner and the kids don't know where we are, but we know where they are at every single moment because it just gives a vicinity to the rest
19: of
20: the family.
19: You know what? I was telling Nicole about this and she's divorced, dating a guy, and she's like, I love the vicinity because this way the kids don't know exactly
20: right.
19: Where I am.
20: I'm still in the state. 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
19: A or in May of 2025, Stacey Wales joined us here on the show to talk about something that no one had ever done in an American courtroom. She used AI to let her brother, Chris Pelkey, deliver his own victim impact statement at the sentencing of the man convicted of killing him. So, Stacey, appreciate you spending some time here. We have an update to the case. But for everybody who's unfamiliar with the events, just, and I know it's painful to keep walking through this, but tell us exactly what happened to your brother.
3: My brother was killed in November 2021 in a road rage shooting in downtown Chandler at an intersection in the middle of the day after a church softball game. He was shot by the driver behind him when my brother exited the car.
19: And then at the trial comes, and then you decide to use AI in order to have him deliver his own statement, which was unheard of, right? How did you do that?
3: After the trial concluded with the jury and with the conviction of manslaughter, 30 days later, we went to victims' impact statements, which happened during sentencing. There's no jury. So what I offered as an AI testimony for my brother was offered only to the judge and to those participants in the room that day. There was no jury. There was no evidence submitted as this. It was not considered in the trial whatsoever. It was part of victims' impact statements.
19: And so you AI his voice and also through video. Do you mind if we play a little bit right now?
3: I don't mind at all. To frame it, this was the last piece that the judge saw when we went down to victims' impact statements that day. Our side and the murderer's side, both sides were invited to speak their own impact statements. 10 of us went down. I spoke my own impact statement that I wrote for myself. Separately, I wrote what you're about to hear for my brother on behalf of his echoed morals, tenets, and his voice was used with AI, and a picture of him was animated with AI. But these are the words that I wrote, and the very last thing that the judge heard that day when we all went down to tell him about who Chris was.
4: I would like to make my own impact statement to Gabriel Horcasitas, the man who shot me. It is a shame we encountered each other that day in those circumstances. In another life, we probably could have been friends. I believe in forgiveness and in God who forgives. I always have, and I still do. To my family and everyone that I've met along the way, it was a lot of fun. You know, I always had a lot of fun. Love each other, because you never know how long you have.
19: Now, tell us what the Arizona Appeals Court did.
3: The Arizona Appeals Court decided that this was too emotional. It was too effective, and perhaps could have clouded the judge's clarity when determining a sentence for the murderer that extinguished my brother, which is quite absurd, because have you ever gone to the movies and thought, wow, that was too powerful? I related to the characters way too much. No, you go there for that submersion.
20: Isn't that the purpose of the impact statements?
3: And the only way that the judge knew Chris was through pieces of evidence offered through court. A headless, blocked face autopsy photo was offered in court. And the reason it was headless is because the defense attorney argued, let's not show his face as evidence. That's way too personal, and that could really upset the jury. So we have a torso with a shot through the chest.
19: That's horrendous.
3: And the second way that the judge could learn about Chris as a human was the closed circuit TV camera recording from the street that showed Chris getting blown away in the street. That's the only way we're to go in there and to show the loss that we feel and humanize Chris and let the judge know who this person was that can't speak for himself anymore.
19: What happened to the sentence?
3: So the sentence has been vacated as of now with the appellate court's opinion. What that means is that this murderer has still been convicted of manslaughter. That charge and that conviction will not change.
20: Okay.
3: But the appellate court says this needs to go back to the same judge. You can all go back down and do your victim's impact statements all over again. Stacey, you can even stand there and read what you wrote for Chris yourself, but you can't have anything that looks like him or sounds like him try to translate that information.
19: All right, so the judge already saw it, already heard it, and now everybody has to do this again? Man, all right, when we come back, we're going to talk about this. The man who killed Chris got the max 10 and a half years. And we're going to hear about who pushed this appeal. And Stacey, you're going to tell us what you want to do when you get back into that courtroom.
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0: Good evening to you. It's 10:30. I'm Michelle Wright. Our top local story this hour, an accident turns into the search for a bike jacking suspect here in Atlanta.
10: After an Atlanta man crashed and fell off his bike, police say someone approached him, not offering to help or call 911, but instead the man pulled out a gun and rode off with the Honda motorcycle. This happening off Hutchins Road in Atlanta in broad daylight. The suspect later seen pulling up to a gas station on the stolen bike. Atlanta police offering a reward up to $5,000 for anyone who may know anything about this. As for the victim, he wasn't hurt in the bike jacking. Keith Cromwell, 95.5 WSB.
0: A teenager is the first person charged in connection to a deadly South Georgia mass shooting.
21: The GBI says more arrests are expected to come after two people are killed and 35 others are left injured in Vienna. 17-year-old Kadarius Ray is now charged with having a firearm under the age of 18 and for being involved in gang activity connected to this mass shooting. Law enforcement reported last week that Jaquavian Jackson of Cordele and Caleb Jackson of Hawkinsville were killed after the shots rang out during a block party in Dooley. Anyone with information is being asked to contact the GBI. Mary Ryan Howarth, 95.5 WSB.
0: Pope Leo says he's going to undergo surgery this week to remove an early stage growth from his lung.
23: The pontiff described the nodule as small and localized, making the announcement during Sunday morning prayer at St. Peter's Square. Pope Leo, who's 71, said it was found by doctors during recent medical tests. He said the doctors say it's best to intervene, so he'll undergo surgery in the coming days to have it removed. He didn't say where, but it's believed he'll be treated at Gemelli Hospital in Rome, where pontiffs have a special apartment. I'm Sarah Lee Kessler.
0: Still no arrests in New York regarding the mystery of why folks are exploring the city's sewer system and popping to the surface through manhole covers.
27: The officials with the Department of Environmental Protection say they believe people are going into the sewer system to find valuables and other scrap metal, especially after getting washed away after a storm. Police say there are currently more than 20 open cases related to these manholes, and they are continuing to search for the suspects.
0: Shante Lanz reports another incident happened this weekend where three people were seen coming out from a manhole cover. It is 10:32. Live team coverage of traffic and weather is coming up next.
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36: Local and dependable traffic 24 hours a day, 7 days a week.
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40: Flipped over 20 westbound.
36: 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How Atlanta gets there.
0: It's 10:35, and that means it's time for live team coverage of traffic and weather. We're checking in with Stephanie Stallworth in the WSB 24-hour traffic center. Good evening to you, Stephanie. What's going on those roads right now?
1: Hey, Michelle, good evening. Lingering crash activity is what's happening out there in Gwinnett County, 85 South, right near exit 109 Old Peachtree Road. Still have two right lanes blocked, lots of flashing lights on the scene, and a little delay if you're going to head that way anytime soon. From the AMCO Transmissions 24-hour traffic center, Triple Team Traffic, 95.5 WSB.
2: This is WSB meteorologist Christina Edwards. The sunshine returns on Monday. Morning lows in the low 60s, daytime highs in the low 80s.
0: We've got 61 degrees in Fairburn, 62 in Lilburn, and 65 here in Midtown. More news heads your way at 11 o'clock. Breaking news when it happens. 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
19: 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Hey, if you're just tuning in, here's what you missed. Chris Pelkey did three combat tours in Iraq and Afghanistan. In 2021, it's just horrible. He was shot and killed in a road rage incident in Chandler, Arizona. At sentencing, his sister, Stacey Wales, who's sitting right here with us, did something no one had ever done in an American courtroom before. She used AI to let Chris deliver his very own victim impact statement. His face, his voice, his words. The judge gave the shooter the max. Now, an appeals court says that video was, you can believe this, that video was too effective, and it tossed out the sentence. So, Stacey, let's start there.
3: Now, let me be clear that this man was originally in the first trial and charged with and weighed on with a first jury, first-degree murder and second-degree murder. Our family was contacted early on in before 2023 by the state for our opinions on them seeking the death penalty. Oh. So here we are now, a second trial later, he's literally gotten away with murder because a manslaughter conviction is homicide, not murder. Mm-hmm. He's been convicted of manslaughter. He has 10 and a half years, which is the maximum sentence that can happen for that charge. Mm-hmm. This man literally got away with murder. He could have been going to the death penalty, and he's complaining about 10 and a half years. I did not invent those numbers. I did not say, you know what? I want something egregious and punitive. We want 10 and a half years. No, that was the top of the echelon decided by and defined by Arizona State. We just asked for that, and the judge agreed.
4: So worst case scenario, after this appeal, what could his sentence be reduced to?
3: The worst case scenario would be the minimum amount of perhaps time served in a range from anywhere from time served to 10 and a half years. Okay.
4: Was it the murderer's lawyers that pushed this through the appellate court? Was the court itself? Was it other judges? Who took this step to say, hey, we should question this?
3: So that's a good question, because when I read this, I was waiting for somebody, the judge, the defense attorney, anybody to object and stop me. Nobody did. And that's an important distinction, because the defense attorney had their opportunity to voice concern in that moment, and they did not. So the defense attorney, or rather the murderer, obtained a different attorney for the appeal, but it is Gabriel Horcasitas, who was the murderer. He is the one that had his lawyer. His lawyers are the ones that pushed this to the appeal process.
19: Is he in jail now?
3: He is in jail. He was put in jail a few days before the trial started in March of 2025.
19: Okay. And so that will count towards the 10?
3: It does count towards the 10 and a half years.
19: Okay. And so now they want you to do the impact statements without your brother's AI?
3: Without the AI. Well,
19: but the judge already saw it.
4: He already saw it. He already been impacted by it.
3: That's correct. So it feels like insanity. It's kind of like when
19: you know what? I'm asking these questions because I'm looking at you, Stacey, and I'm trying to like process all that. I'm like, so what is the point, right?
3: Well, the point is so that the courts can try to rein something in, have a landmark case that they can use as precedence and say, this was tried once before. Don't you try to think about doing it again.
4: Because it was too effective?
3: It was too effective. It potentially, they claimed, could have clouded the judge's judgment too much.
19: Well, you know, it personalizes the victim, okay? It's no longer just, like you said, a torso. It's not a name and a date of birth and a situation that happened on a road.
4: Are you actively fighting the impact statements being read again?
3: So There are two paths legally that can happen here. The path that we're currently on, until we are made aware that there's a different path, is we are waiting for the courts to give us another date to go back into sentencing. However, the alternate legal path here, which I don't have any control over, is that perhaps the Arizona Supreme Court will hear this.
4: Okay. Yeah.
3: That is an avenue. And I don't have time frames. I don't have knowledge if that's going to happen, but that can and could be brought by the state. And I'm aware that they have not made their decision yet.
19: Now, are you going to go and read your impact statement and Chris's?
3: If we go back to sentencing, and there's victims impact statements again, we will go down there. The ones that anybody that knew Chris is invited to go down there. Doesn't have to be limited to the 10 people that was already there the first time around. I will go back again. I will read my own impact statement that I wrote the first time. For Stacey Wales. I will likely update it with some of my thoughts and opinions with what have happened. And then I will stand there at a minimum. I will stand there again and I will read the script that I wrote for Chris's AI myself personally if I have to. I'm not here to upset the courts. I'm not here to break the laws. If I'm told that the appellate court, if that opinion is going to stay and we go back to do impact statements, I'm not here to be in an endless loop of appeals. We do want peace. This is painful. This is a tragedy every time it gets brought back up. I have not been told you can't do that again.
4: Oh, okay.
3: I have been told that it will likely not be admissible. It will likely be objected to, or it will likely cause another appeal. Mm-hmm. And I'm not here to break the law, but I am here to stand up for Chris's rights and Chris's voice. He was a decorated combat war veteran. He did 3 tours in Iraq and Afghanistan. He was Soldier of the Year. He was a missionary. He went to Liberia. He had a village in Liberia send in their own impact statement video for the judge to see about how sad they are that brother Chris isn't going to come back to finish working on the chicken farm that he was making, the school that he was making. He just had these wonderful qualities about him to give. It's not fun. But I will continue to soldier on in the name of victims' rights and in Chris's rights, and for there to be a landmark case to say this is what happened once before. It was tried, it was effective, or it was tried, it wasn't effective, and they had to go back to court and find out what a different sentence would be. Perhaps it'll be the same. But, you know, I think about when photography was first invented in the 1850s. In 1859 was the first landmark case where photographs were introduced into the courtroom, and it was scandalous, much like we're seeing now. They said, well, we can't let this new medium, as amazing as it is, the world has never seen anything like it before, but isn't there a proponent to cause trickery here? You know, those shadows look like blood, but it's not really blood. We don't want the courts to be fooled. There was 15 years of landmark cases. It all went all the way up to the Supreme Court in 1874. It finally settled down after 15 years for the courts to finally accept photography as a new medium. And that's what I think that we're seeing here. This is the first case.
19: That's a great analogy.
3: This is the first case, and this is a new medium, a new technology that the world is divided over, much like photography divided the world. You're capturing, they thought,
19: Your soul.
3: Of somebody, and that's not godlike, and that was a very big part of society back then. And I think we're seeing the same thing here with AI.
19: Stacey, thanks for dropping by.
3: My pleasure.
19: Keep us posted.
3: I will.
19: Thank
3: you, Kim.
19: Anything that I can do, if you ever need me to help in whatever way, just reach out.
3: I appreciate your voice and your audience and your platform. Thank you.
19: Hey, coming up, we have ways that you can track flights on your phone. Well, it's kind of a different way because you're going to be looking up at the sky and also your phone calls. 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
19: What do you say?
4: H-O, like Santa, ho, and then stinger.
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4: Like a bee has a stinger.
19: Wait, but it's Hostinger.
4: Yeah, that's just how you spell it.
19: But it's like hosting, then you put an ER at the end.
4: I got it.
19: I don't know if you do. Sometimes we're not going to go there. Michael in Columbia, South Carolina, glad to have you on board with us. Hi, Michael.
12: Hey, Kim. It is an honor to speak to you.
19: Well, thank you, sir. Thank you. What's on your mind today?
12: Well, first, let me tell you, I've been a big fan of yours for many years, and I have, through a lot of your recommendations in the past, I mean, I've used WebRoot. I do use NordPass. I have Carbonite, so I've gone by a lot of your recommendations, and I appreciate you sharing your knowledge with us.
19: Oh, you betcha. But thank you for all your kind words, and thanks for supporting our sponsors, because let me tell you, Andrew has no money.
4: Nope.
19: And I keep asking him, he should pay us to be here, but...
4: Yeah. I connected all my bank accounts to websites, and it's all gone.
12: I heard that, yeah.
19: You know, not the sharpest guy, but we love him anyway.
4: Yeah, I'm lovable.
12: We're good. Yeah, so I guess one of the things that I wanted a little bit of clarification on was in a recent newsletter, you were mentioning something about cautioning us giving AI like access to your bank account, your emails, and that sort of thing. But I have a 17 Pro Max that I updated to iOS 27 mm-hmm. after it came out to the public. And of course, I watch tons of videos on Apple products and things. Well, with the new iOS 27, I think supposedly with Siri AI, it has the ability for you to like say, hey, Siri, find an email that I sent to so-and-so, and it can find it for you.
4: Well, it can attempt to. It's Siri. It probably won't.
12: Or attempt to, yeah.
19: Okay, let me ask you this, Mike. Is Siri working for you?
12: Actually, it's not, because that's another thing that I was getting ready to bring up, because anytime I ask Siri to do something from like make a phone call, it keeps telling me she can't get a connection, yeah. And I don't understand and what she's talking about.
19: Yeah, and then you've got like this stupid little Orbi thing that's going on right now, a new animation. But it's almost like it's teasing you. It's like you say something to Siri, and then you see that little orb thing, and you're like, oh, she's processing my request, and then she goes poof into the vapor, and you're like, damn.
12: And you know, I was thinking, since I had, you know, I know the 18s are out now, but you know, I've had the latest phone that's supposed to work with all this new iOS 27 functionality, but I can't even, it doesn't work. I mean, it doesn't. It's super frustrating.
19: Okay. I'm glad it's not just me, because it just does not work.
4: The roadblock I always get is, would you like to use ChatGPT for that? No, I do want to use ChatGPT. If I wanted to use ChatGPT, I would have opened ChatGPT. Just send a text message.
19: That's not a big request.
4: Right. That's what you're supposed to
9: do. Yeah, the whole AI thing is pretty scary anyway, all the things that they're doing these days. And it is a scary world now.
19: So. Well, I would not let Siri into my email.
4: But isn't it all right? I mean, if you're using the email app,
19: no, you can turn it off. You can turn it off. You can say, no, I don't want any part of that.
4: But don't they already have access to all your emails if you're using their app?
19: Apple Mail.
9: That's a good question.
19: Yeah, they do. But now we're tying Siri into it. I just don't trust it. I mean, I'm having trouble being an Apple fan because the product just stinks. Okay? And I really want to be an Apple. I love my iPhone.
4: Sure.
19: I mean, I think it's great. I have a MacBook. I have an iMac. I mean,
4: Apple Watch.
19: But if you want to turn off all this Siri into your email, just go into it's the yellow brick road. Settings, apps, mail, search, show content off.
4: Would you like to use ChatGPT to do that? Okay, and I also, real quick,
19: yes.
4: I have to say you were right.
19: About what?
4: A couple of weeks ago I came on and said Apple's making me buy a new phone because I wake up early in the morning and my phone is dead by 2 o'clock in the afternoon.
19: Correct.
4: And you said, No, that's not what they're doing. Siri's working in the background. To connect everything and give it a couple weeks. I woke up at 3:30 this morning. I have 75%. You were right. I apologize.
19: Okay. We're going to talk to Barbara in just a second about Amazon Photos. 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
4: And you don't have to trust your gut?
19: It's amazing. 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All right, Barbara in Chicago, Illinois, listening to us on the Big WLS. Hello there, Barbara.
13: Hello.
19: So what's going on?
13: What a thrill to actually talk with you.
19: I wish Andrew felt the same way.
4: I don't. Carry on.
13: Well, I have listened to your radio show quite a bit. I get your newsletters every day, get a couple of your newsletters, and I just really appreciate all the information, and I feel like you're on the side of the consumer, which is such a blessing.
19: Oh, I am. I am 1,000%, and thank you for appreciating that.
13: Yeah. So my question was about the business of Amazon photographing all of your environment when they deliver a package. And to me, that's like illegal surveillance. And so not that I have anything to hide, but it just makes me feel uncomfortable. So I was just wondering if there's any recourse for that, if we could opt out, or if there's anything we could do about that.
19: Well, when you get a package delivered, Amazon will take a photo of it to show you where it is.
4: And actually, we kind of talked about this last week, and I said, is that allowed for them to take photos when they're on my property?
19: Yes.
4: Well, they're taking it from my porch, not from the sidewalk.
19: It's probably in some terms and conditions you agreed to for, and whoever reads those.
4: No one.
19: Have you read yours, Barbara?
13: No.
19: Okay.
4: And we all admit it.
19: As a matter of fact, we haven't. So you don't want the photos tied to your account? Is that it?
13: Well, I don't know what they're doing with those photos. If they're just photographing a package on my porch by my door, I don't have an issue with that. But if they're constantly clicking and they have, photos of my open garage and my entire property, what are they doing with them?
19: Yeah, see, that's hard to say. Yeah. But when Amazon says that they keep the photos for 30 days.
13: Okay.
19: What happens after the 30 days?
4: Then they send it to a smaller company called Dave's Photo, and he holds them forever.
19: And somebody in Kenya is going through them to say, look, I think they put a brand new pool. Let's contact the IRS and the state government and everybody else that they need to pay taxes on this.
4: Barbara has a 3-car garage? Wow. She's living the high life.
19: Now, you can disable photos in your account settings. You can say, I don't want them anymore.
13: Okay.
19: But what a lot of other people do is that you can add delivery instructions. So you say maybe instead of leaving it, your house number is on your porch, like on your house by the front door, is that you actually put the address on the curb. so you can say leave it by the mailbox, and so you're so they don't have to walk up the stairs to your front porch in order to take the photo.
4: But can we all be honest with each other? Okay. The big Amazon van that's coming up has 3,700 cameras on it, and it's taking video and pictures every second from the street, which is public, which is nothing. We can't do anything about it.
19: Right.
4: They have 1,000 pictures of your house, and that's just when they delivered your one package yesterday.
13: Yeah.
19: Yes.
13: Okay.
19: Just when you got your mascara, it has everything. Okay.
13: It's a good thing I have nothing to hide, I guess.
19: Yeah, it's just that, you know, it's just where the way that, that times are right now. It's just it. I mean, there's
4: privacy
19: just...
4: is disappearing.
19: Oh.
4: The only way to be private is to go in your house, go in your coat closet, and close the door. Don't even turn the light on. Just that's the only place you can be private.
19: I don't even think so. Not
4: no,
19: either.
4: You got some cameras in there now, too.
19: For sure. For sure. All right. Still to come, something that I bet you've never thought of doing with your phone here on the Kim Komando Show.
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0: Okay, maybe it's just me because I'm a real aviation buff, but I just think this is so cool that when a plane is flying over your head, that you can have it on your phone. It will say what the plane's flight number is, where it's going, where it's headed, what the altitude is. Don't you think that's cool?
5: Do I have to take a picture of it? Does it just pick it up?
0: 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It's on iPhone and Android. You just tap the AR button on the top left-hand corner. You hold your phone up to the sky, and the labels pop right there. Flight number, where it took off, where it's headed, how high it's flying.
5: That's cool.
0: That is really
5: something. You didn't even think about how many planes go over your house in a single day. It's probably a ton.
0: 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Maybe not the lava lamp.
5: No.
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12: Good evening to you. It's 11 o'clock. I'm Michelle Wright. Our top local story is happening now and new at 11. Gwinnett County Police are investigating a homicide of a male who was found shot outside of a home on Preston Lakes Drive. Officers got the call of shots fired just after 6 this evening, and as they were heading over, they received a second call of a person lying on the ground in a common area of an apartment building. Now, that individual was pronounced dead at the scene. Right now, police say the incident is isolated and there's no threat to the public. There's no word on a suspect or a motive, but the investigation is continuing. We got 65 degrees in Midtown, cloudy and cool for the rest of the evening. The sun is set to return tomorrow, but what about those temperatures? WSB meteorologist Christina Edwards has Atlanta's most accurate and dependable forecast on the way. A police chase in Atlanta leaves two people dead, including a 7-month-old.
13: It all started when troopers tried to pull over 33-year-old Cameron Kemp for speeding down I-20 at over 120 miles an hour. When Kemp tried to get off the highway at Wesley Chapel Road, he lost control, hitting several other cars. In one of those cars was 3 infants, including 7-month-old Kalea Talbert. She died on the scene. Now, 2 others were taken to the hospital. As for Kemp, he was also killed in the crash. Troopers say he likely ran from them because of several outstanding warrants. Keith Cromwell, 95.5 WSB.
12: After defeating Alabama in Tuscaloosa,

0: Yesterday, UGA is now the number one team in the nation. The Dogs taking the top spot in the latest college football coaches poll, rounding out the top five after this weekend's games. Notre Dame coming in at number two, then Miami, Indiana, and Ohio State. Texas topples from the number one spot to number six after losing to Oklahoma. Flu activity is ramping up in areas of the West Coast, an earlier start to the season than in years past. Dr. Darian Sutton says there is a way to tell if it's the flu or just a cold.
1: Sometimes only getting a test is really the only way that you can be certain. But when you're getting the flu or when you're getting a cold, sometimes how quickly it starts can help give you a sign. If you've had the flu and you remember it, sometimes the flu, you can feel normal in the morning and completely miserable in the afternoon. Shortness of breath, fatigue, fever, body aches.
0: In California, 26 people have already died from the flu this year. The president on Friday saying that he's made a deal to buy diesel fuel from Russia to help lower the risk and the rising fuel costs in the U.S. But now today, after Volodymyr Zelensky appeared on ABC's This Week, President Trump says he's brokered another deal, reports Stephen Portnoy.
2: Now, Trump saying he's achieved an energy ceasefire in the war, claiming in a post that both parties have agreed. The announcement coming an hour after this interview with Zelensky aired on ABC's This Week.
3: If they want energy ceasefire, we are open for this. Don't attack us. Don't kill our children. We will stop attack your diesel.
2: Zelensky's aides welcomed Trump's announcement, but a source told ABC News word of an agreement came as a surprise in Kyiv.
0: Ukraine has targeted Russian oil refineries in retaliation for Russian strikes on energy infrastructure. Earlier today, Ukraine reported a Russian airstrike had leveled a power plant in Kharkiv. A teenager is the first person charged in connection to a deadly shooting or mass shooting last week.
4: The GBI says more arrests are expected to come after two people are killed and 35 others are left injured in Vienna. 17-year-old Kadarius Ray is now charged with having a firearm under the age of 18 and for being involved in gang activity connected to this mass shooting. Law enforcement reported last week that Jaquavian Jackson of Cordele and McCaleb Jackson of Hawkinsville were killed after the shots rang out during a block party in Dooley. Anyone with information is being asked to contact the GBI. Mary Ryan Howarth, 95.5 WSB.
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10: When the weather is at its worst, wind gusts around 30 miles per hour incoming, 50 mile per hour winds right now in Gainesville.
11: We're at our best
0: 33 cancellations and 58 delays at Hartsfield-Jackson, Atlanta.
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3: It is 11:06, and that means it's time for live team coverage of traffic and weather. We're checking in now with Stephanie Stallworth in the WSB 24-hour traffic center. Hey there, Stephanie. What are those roads looking like right now?
4: Hey, Michelle. Overall, not a bad deal for folks. It's still the Gwinnett County issue, 85 South near Old Petrie exit 109. Two right lanes still blocked for you there. Use some caution. Closer in, looking good on 20 and 75-85 as you head into downtown. The Benz going to be letting out lots of folks from the Falcons game pretty soon. So watch for some extra volume on the interstates there. From the AMCO Transmissions 24-hour Traffic Center, Triple Team Traffic, 95.5 WSB.
5: I'm WSB meteorologist Christina Upwards. The sunshine returns Monday, and so do the warmer temperatures, climbing to a high of 83. Tuesday and Wednesday, highs will be in the mid to upper 80s.
3: We've got 62 degrees in Marietta, 63 in McDonough, and 65 right here in Midtown. More news heads your way at 11:30. Breaking news when it happens. I'm Michelle Wright, 95.5 WSB.
6: Saying this is bad news for you, Andrew.
7: Okay.
6: But I really need you to listen very, very carefully.
7: All right. No jokes. Yeah. Completely serious.
6: It happened in Los Angeles.
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6: A morning show on Jose 97.5 FM paired a longtime human host with a co-host who laughs at every one of her jokes. Never calls in sick.
7: Okay.
6: Always on time.
7: Sure.
6: Never asks for a raise.
7: Sure.
6: Did you see where the trend is?
7: Is this AI?
6: Yep, his name is Coyotech, and he's AI. Take a listen.
8: Even the bosses, well, they were like, who's this Coyotech? And I told them, I don't know, the future, bro.
9: The future doesn't ask for permission, buddy. The future comes with accordion and bass, not cheap shampoo commercials. And if the people want Coyotech, here I am, broadcasting the signal for everyone.
8: You do your thing, bro. Promise me one thing. If you ever drop merch, will you save me a bootleg shirt?
9: Done deal. A shirt for you and stickers for your grandma.
8: All right.
7: So the first guy is real, and the second guy is using AI as his co-host.
6: Yes. So this is the question.
7: Sure.
6: After the station expanded the show, what happened to the ratings, men 25 to 54? I'm going to give you some options.
7: Okay.
6: Okay. And I want you to just think about it. And listeners, I want you to lock in your answer. And if you're watching us on YouTube, drop a comment. And let's see if you're right. Okay. Did the ratings go down 25%?
7: That's a big drop.
6: Was it flat? Because nobody noticed. Did they go up 15%? Or did the ratings go up 75%?
7: Okay.
6: And the answer in the AI radio station right here in our own backyard. I don't know if you know that. 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
7: I didn't know that.
6: Mm-hmm. 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
7: Yeah.
6: Ratings. Do you want me to go through them again?
7: Well, you said dropped 25%, stayed flat, went up 15%, went up 75%.
6: Correct.
7: Now, I work for a big old radio company, and we have a slogan that says guaranteed human.
6: Correct.
7: And they tell us that people respond to that they like the fact that they know when they listen in the mornings on the radio that they're listening to people and ideas that come from people. So I'm going to say it went down. Oops.
6: It went up 75%.
7: Well, hear me out. Maybe because they did a good job with it. And before it was just someone doing a solo show. And now it's someone having a conversation and people respond to conversation.
6: See, look, we looked at their Instagram page and you can see the two hosts together.
7: And then she's all by herself taking a picture with nothing.
6: How would you feel about doing a show with AI?
7: There's a podcast that a comedian does. He's been doing it for a while with an AI co-host. And I tuned in, and I like Will Sasso is his name. And I tuned in because I think he's funny. And after about four or five episodes, it went from them stopping making it a gimmick to it just being part of the show. And it was fine. Unfortunately, it was fine.
6: Well, Dennis, you can see that. This is real. Dennis sent me a note.
7: Okay.
6: Through our, when he, Dennis obviously gets our newsletters, and whenever you rate the newsletter, you have the opportunity to give us a comment.
7: True.
6: And I read just about every single comment that gets put there.
7: Which is a lot.
6: And this. And so Dennis gave this particular newsletter 3 stars.
7: Oh, 3 out of how many?
6: 3. And I did mention Coyotech in the newsletter, and he says, a coyote.
7: They called him Coyote?
6: Yeah.
7: Probably autocorrect, not Dennis's fault.
6: Yeah, we'll say, okay, we'll say Coyotech isn't influencing you to change co-hosting duties from Andrew to an AI co-host.
7: Why are you giving her that idea?
6: And then wait, he continues. I know that an AI co-host would not have the feet to put up on that fine leather console table. But please give Andrew another chance.
7: Console table. This is a footstool.
6: It is not a footstool. You know what the difference is between a footstool and a console table? The girth.
7: The girth? Is this girthier or less girthy?
6: Girthier.
7: Oh, this is girthier than a footstool.
6: Yeah, so if you're watching us on YouTube.
7: You are women, always worried about the girth.
6: Always want you to see all the fine furnishings that we have here. And you will agree with me that this is a fine leather console table.
7: We should put a poll up on social media and just take a picture of this and say, what is it? I guarantee you, people are going to say that's a footstool. Do you know why?
6: Why?
7: It's a footstool.
6: No, it's not.
7: I don't care how girthy it is.
6: No, I'm going to pull up the listing from Restoration Hardware to show you that that's not true. Because after all, we always have to make sure everything's here on the up and up on the nation's largest, best, award-winning show about all things digital. You can find us on close to 500 stations from coast to coast. It's called the Kim Komando Show because that's me, yeah. America's beloved digital goddess. And then there's you.
7: Hi.
6: Putting your feet up on the table.
7: What consoles are you putting on this table? Just let me know.
6: You don't put a console on a console table.
7: You don't. Oh, really?
6: But this is not. You know,
7: what do you do with a console
6: this
7: table?
6: Was a footstool, if this was a footstool, the guy would have to have a 22-inch shoe.
7: Which guy? My feet fit on it. Your feet would fit. We could right now relax, recline. There's enough room for us both to put our feet on there and a console.
6: But then that would not be classy.
7: Because you're not putting anything on this table.
6: Do you like self-checkout?
7: No. I hate self-checkout.
6: God, very dramatic.
7: Let me tell you the new thing they're doing.
6: What?
7: Is that they are calling over the person. Because usually when you go, they have like
6: a person.
7: Eight things and one person. And I don't know if it's the way I look, the way I smell, the stance I'm making. Every 4 items, the guy has to come over and review the video. Took me an hour and a half to check out 7 things.
6: Guess who steals the most at self-checkout?
7: What type of answer are you looking for? Like an age range, a gender?
6: Money.
7: Oh, middle class.
6: Households making over $100,000 a year, 40% of them admitted to stealing.
7: That would be middle class.
6: That's double the rate of households making less than $50,000 a year.
7: Okay, so they're doing it more. Well, no, hold on. They're admitting to it more.
6: That's
7: I'm sure people who are stealing on the regs are like, I'm not going to admit this. I don't care who's giving this survey.
6: Men steal twice as likely as women. Millennials lead at 41%.
7: Because it's so easy.
6: Okay, but the reason why I'm bringing this up is that Target, Costco, Walmart, and the others, they say, this self-checkout is not working for us.
7: It's not.
6: We're going to be scaling back all the self-checkout. I thought that was really great.
7: It's a win.
6: It is.
7: It's a win.
6: All right, so there's this post on Thread that's going viral right now. And this woman bought a pair of leggings on Amazon. And they're sold as booty lifting leggings.
7: Okay.
6: Booty lifting leggings.
7: Do we have pictures? Huh?
6: Then when she looked into her about her section on Amazon that it builds from all your purchases, it said that she has a flat butt.
7: That's great. Does she?
6: I don't know. I don't know her. But I went into my Amazon settings to see if it, what it knew about me.
7: Did it say anything about your tuchus?
6: It said hilarious.
7: Really?
6: Beautiful.
7: Oh, wow. So this data collection just doesn't work.
6: No, the only thing that it said about me, it said USC fan.
7: Oh, so you must have bought someone a gift.
6: Well, because, you know, he went to USC.
7: Yeah.
6: So I bought him, you know, the obligatory freshman swag.
7: Right, yeah, you know, okay. And it thinks you're a fan, it connects the dots.
6: Now it's like, yes, go Trojans, fight on.
7: You knew that they were the Trojans.
6: I did.
7: I'm so proud of you.
6: I even went to a football game.
7: And we all know that the UCLA Bruins are the...
6: other side.
7: Oh, I said the name. I said Bruins.
6: Yes.
7: I ruined it.
6: Let's see. There's this guy who works for Bloomberg. His name is Mark Gurman. And whatever he says about Apple is normally on the up and up.
7: Okay.
6: He says that on Tuesday, October 13th, Apple is going to launch three new home gadgets. The Star is a smart home hub with a 6-inch square base. It sits on the counter, can mount on the wall. It knows who's talking and shows that person their own calendar, their reminders. A new HomePod Mini. You can get one in pink and green. And the new Apple TV, the first one since 2022. And all three, I'm so excited about this, are built around the capabilities of the new Siri.
7: Oh, I'm sorry, guys. You got excited, but now you know it's going to be worthless.
6: Imagine that. So not only do you get to scream at your phone,
7: right,
6: you get to scream at this stupid hub.
7: I need a recipe for cookies. Calling grandma. No. No.
6: It doesn't even call.
7: So now, basically, the Star is the Google Home Mini.
6: No, it's really, it's the hub.
7: Okay. Which one? One of them is going to be a ripoff of the Alexa or the Google Home Mini.
6: That would be the HomePod Mini.
7: Okay.
6: Yeah, that's a ripoff there. Ring has something coming out that I didn't even know was an issue. And maybe it is an issue. So your smart lock's battery dies when you're out.
7: Okay.
6: How do you get in your house?
7: Happened to me at an Airbnb.
6: Did it?
7: Yeah. Went to unlock it. The batteries were dead. The guy's like, I'm on, and this was in California. He's like, I'm on the other side of town. I won't be there for a couple hours. He could have been two blocks away. It's California. I wouldn't be there for a couple hours. So he's like, go ahead and check all the windows. See if any of them are unlocked. They give me permission to break in. So well, I squeezed one of the kids right through it.
6: Now, the Ring's first smart lock has a fix. It has a built-in dial. And so on the lock, you turn it a few times and it gives the battery just enough juice for you to unlock it.
7: Oh, that's interesting.
6: I thought that was very smart. That'd be very smart. I saw this video. It is the cutest thing. And I know you might want to do this when you get married.
7: Is this AI?
6: No, this is for real.
7: Oh, okay.
6: A sheepadoodle named Swayze has been with Emily since 2021. And she says, through some of the hardest times of her life. So there was never a question that the dog would be at their wedding. So the plan was to have the dog walk down the aisle. Then Emily saw a video of a dog wearing a GoPro and had a better idea. So a cocktail hour of her wedding, they strapped the GoPro to the dog's harness and let him walk the room at knee level. And he greeted every guest, collected head scratches and hugs. And it's just really amazing.
7: That is a cute idea.
6: Okay, so for all the bad things that GoPro makes, including the hockey thing that's
7: right
6: in your mouth,
7: the
6: so
7: mouth guard to hold a camera
6: so you can so you can record your baby while you're holding the baby with the GoPro attached to the mouth guard,
7: right?
6: God.
7: But this is not a new product from, they just strapped it to the dog and had the dog run around, right?
6: Yes, exactly.
7: This is not a commercial for GoPro trying to get your stock price back up.
6: No.
7: Okay, I'm
6: giving up on that.
7: Did you sell it?
6: No, I'm still holding on to it.
7: Then you haven't given up.
6: We're going down with the ship. No, I think they sold to somebody.
7: Oh, okay.
6: I think I saw that headline. And I was hoping that it was going to do something to, like, my money. But
7: some equity firm that's going to attach a bunch of debt to it so then it can put it out of business?
6: Yes.
7: Okay.
6: But maybe it'll be like GameStop.
7: Oh, yeah, it could be GameStop.
6: You never
7: know. Let's go on Wall Street Bros on Reddit and see if they can pump it for us.
6: GoPro.
7: Good old pump and dump.
6: Hey, coming up, let's see. We have our scam of the week. Got to warn you about it. It's all about tap to pay. And Google has this new thing called Photos Closet that I've been trying out. It's really amazing. And then later, it's not a happy story, but it's something that I bet you never thought that you could ask somebody to do on the internet is go to a cemetery for you.
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6: 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This past Thursday, a prototype test satellite called Project Suncatcher with four of Google's most powerful AI chips was launched into space by SpaceX. In fact, Thursday was a fabulous day for SpaceX. It also successfully launched an unprecedented three rockets on the same day, one with a crew headed to the space station. But back to the orbital data center. Can data centers function for the long term in the harsh space environment powered only by the sun? It's not going to be easy. Initial estimates are that it will take 10,000 launches to equal one Earth-based data center. Ready, set, go. Get my free newsletter, getkim.com. 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

0: 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All right. When I saw this story, I thought, we got to get her on the show. Okay, because what happens when you tell ChatGPT that you're breaking up with it? Alexandra found out, and welcome aboard.
1: Hi.
0: So walk us through what happened. What'd you type, and what was going through your head when ChatGPT said, really, you want to do this?
1: Yeah, so I was actually just laying in bed one night at like 10 o'clock at night. I was on TikTok and saw a trend. And so I just typed in, sorry, chat, I'm leaving you, or something along those lines. You know, I'm going to delete the app. And chat responded, hilarious response. And so I just made sure I said, you know, I'm just kidding, because I wasn't actually going to delete it. And then I posted it on TikTok.
2: What was the response?
1: It basically was just saying, you know, thank you so much for the times we spent together, you know, anywhere from newborn sleep logs to work drama, you know, please give Camden, my son, a squeeze for me. I love you, friend. And so it was a pretty hilarious response. And so then when I had said I was just kidding, I'm not deleting the app, Chad, I think, even said like the F word, which people thought was hilarious. And so, you know, it was just a lighthearted thing, I thought. The internet thought differently.
0: So what did the internet think?
1: The internet did not like it. I think, you know, I got a mixed bag of people saying, that's exactly how I talk to my ChatGPT too. This is insane. You're insane. I can't believe you'd talk to chat that way.
0: Oh.
1: stuff like that. Yeah, I was pretty confused.
0: You're like, okay, it's an AI chatbot. It's not a person. Okay, I just didn't dumb my husband. Okay.
2: So people were upset that you pulled this I'm going to leave you prank on a chatbot?
1: They were upset about the response, I think, that chat gave me.
2: That it was personal and trying to tug at your heartstrings?
1: Yes. And, you know, I think anytime a child is ever brought into the equation, then people just, it's a little bit more sensitive. Mm-hmm. And so I think, you know, it knowing my son's name and saying give him a squeeze really rubbed people the wrong way.
2: But it only knew your son's name because at some point you had entered it in there.
1: Exactly.
0: So it's not like
1: which
0: it was
1: comfortable doing.
2: It's not stalking you and monitoring everything. You gave it the information and it's regurgitating
0: but
2: it.
0: But that's so typical of any comments that you look on anything on the internet.
2: Oh, true, yeah.
0: I mean, you've got people who are just total whack jobs.
2: Everything's outrageous.
0: Oh my gosh, I can't believe that you wore a purple dress.
2: I actually had one recently. I was trying to get ChatGPT to come up with measurements and a design for a garage cabinetry that I wanted to make, and it had a 2-foot space of nothing in the middle, every single image. And I finally just said, there's nothing in there, you can't change it, I'm not using it anymore. And it was like, I understand, you're right, I keep making mistakes. You can try another chatbot to see if they can do it.
0: Have you guys seen the pictures that people are doing right now?
2: No.
0: I don't know if you've seen this, Alexander, but the one that caught my attention was this guy who's like leaning under a car, and obviously the picture is made with AI. Mm-hmm. So he's leaning under the car, and the engine to the car is right above his head, and he's like full of oil and crap, and tools are all over. And then the post says something like, ChatGPT said, oh, you're right. You didn't need to take the engine out to check the oil. Which is just here with us. We appreciate you sharing your story with us. And I got to tell you about our scam of the week right now. A teen at an Atlanta intersection sells you a bottle of water for $2. Okay, you don't have cash. So he says, hey, you know what? I can take Zelle or anything or Venmo on your phone. One woman handed her phone over and paid. And then she checked her account. Instead of spending $2, they took out $2,400.
2: Oops.
0: Okay. So these are these donation boys. They grab your phone, they type an account. One victim lost $2,700. So never hand your phone unlocked to a stranger. Okay.
2: No.
0: Okay, don't do that. 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

0: 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We're at our best.
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3: ABC News, I'm Wayne Cabot. Russia didn't get the memo or didn't care. Bombing Ukraine even after President Trump made a surprise announcement that Russia and Ukraine agreed to stop attacking each other's energy plants.
4: Ukraine's President Zelensky says he was surprised by Trump's announcement, learning about it on social media. But he says Kyiv is ready to agree if Russia does as well. Shortly before Trump's announcement, Zelensky told ABC's This Week that Ukraine wants an immediate energy ceasefire. Russian officials, meanwhile, have yet to respond to Trump's declaration.
3: ABC's Patrick Reville. Trump also says the U.S. may help the Saudis fight the Houthi rebels who attacked the Riyadh airport 4 times in 5 days, leaving many dead, including an American. The storm is gone. The trouble is not. Power is still out across the Florida panhandle, and the governor warning people rivers may rise for a few days. North Carolina saw several twisters as the storm moved through that area. This is ABC News.
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11: 11:34 in the AMCO Transmissions 24-hour traffic center. Got a newer issue, 20 headed eastbound, right near 7585, the downtown connector. Also, construction 285 south over by MLK takes out two left lanes. Stephanie Stallworth, Triple Team Traffic, 95.5 WSB.

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2: Just what I always wanted.
1: Or not true. You're a liar.
0: That's right. It's time to play brand new or not true. And you get to play along at home. And if you're watching us on YouTube, you can make your guess there in the comments section. I'm going to describe three products. Two are fake. One is real.
3: Got it.
0: Okay. Number one. It's called the Nap Desk. It's a standing desk that syncs with your calendar. If it sees a free hour, it slowly lowers itself into a twin-size bed, dims the monitor, and starts a 20-minute white noise playlist.
3: A twin-size bed? This is a huge desk.
0: Of course. Have you seen the desk upstairs?
3: Uh-huh.
0: My desk is huge. A vibration motor in the mattress wakes you up 5 minutes before your next meeting so you never get caught snoozing.
3: All right.
0: Number two. The Chimera. These are headphones without the head part. Two speakers sit on adjustable arms that clamp to the back of your chair. They hover right next to your ears and nothing ever touches you. Okay? Number three, the Snack Snitch.
3: Okay?
0: It's a smart chip clip with a motion sensor and its own Wi-Fi chip. You set your kitchen close time in the app. If someone opens the bag after that, a tiny camera snaps a photo and text it right to you.
3: I like that.
0: So, you've got three products.
3: Yep.
0: Okay, one is real.
3: Mm-hmm.
0: Okay, do you want me to go through them again?
3: Please.
0: Number one is the Nap Desk.
3: Not even close.
0: Two, the Chimera.
3: I think it actually might be the hovering speakers.
0: And number three, the Snack Snitch.
3: If that one is fake, I think it's brilliant. It's funny. You can have a lot of fun with it. I'm going to still go with number two.
0: Final answer?
3: Yes.
4: Introducing Cololite Chimera, the world's first chair-mounted open-ear gaming headset. Engineered exclusively for gamers. And no more clamping headaches or swollen tender ears after marathon gaming sessions.
0: That's it.
4: Chimera combines the precise detail and positional accuracy.
0: All right, that's the real one.
3: Yes, yeah, so it's speakers that aren't going to be positioned where you would have headphones.
0: $219.
3: That's not even that expensive.
0: Yeah,
3: All right, now you've got to invent that chip clip because that was great.
0: I like the chip clip.
3: I love that idea.
0: If you're wondering what to do with all the clothes in your closet that you're no longer wearing and which ones that you actually are, Google is coming to the rescue. I'm going to tell you more about that in the later on. What does a cemetery have to do with strangers? Any clue with that?
3: No.
0: I will explain something that you never
3: thought. You promise?
0: I promise.
3: Okay.
0: Promise. Ken in Omaha, Nebraska, welcome aboard.
5: Yes, this is Ken. I've listened to you for over 2 decades, and I have a business that Dry Ice Info that's been online for 26 years. I opened it up on the year 2000, and I'm not keeping up with AI. I think it's a child that doesn't know where it's going, but it is getting a little better.
0: Okay, so you sell dry ice.
5: I have information about dry ice. It's called Dry Ice Info. I'm a teacher at heart, and I want to teach people about it. I also have a dry ice directory and dry ice blast cleaning. So I cover the dry ice realm a whole lot, so I don't actually sell any dry ice directly.
3: Quick question. Other than dry ice, what's in the dry ice directory?
5: Just places to buy dry ice.
3: Oh, okay.
0: I have another question. Why dry ice?
5: It's fun in Halloween. It does all kinds of wispy fog. It's also used during COVID. It was used to transport the COVID vaccines because they needed to be kept colder than 97 below zero. And it's used to ship ice cream and other frozen things. Omaha Steaks here in Omaha is one of the biggest users of dry ice.
0: Oh, I'm sure.
5: Shipping. Yeah,
0: that would make sense. Okay, so
3: I'm all caught up in this dry ice directory. Are you calling places all over the country like, hey, this is Ken. Do you have dry ice? Thanks. Have a good one. And then you just dial the next number. How do you know if they're selling dry ice or not?
5: They approach me, but sometimes I look up places that are selling dry ice, and so I list them too.
3: Okay.
5: It's not verified because the ones that pay me every year, I know they're still in business.
3: I can't believe people are paying you to put their name in the dry ice directory.
0: I mean, how many dry ice directories are there?
3: I guess there's only one. You can set your price, Ken.
5: Thank you.
0: Okay, so you have a website. When did you build this website?
5: In 2000.
0: Oh, so you need a new website. That's what you need. Okay, we have a new sponsor. And it's hostinger.com/Kim. That's where you want to go. And let me tell you a little story. How would you describe my husband?
3: Detail-oriented.
0: Oh, very detail-oriented. But God, he was just busting my chops to build him a website. And,
6: oh, you help everybody in the world, but you can't help me.
0: So I'm going to tell you the whole story. We were on the boat.
3: Okay.
0: And we were cruising from Santa Barbara over to the Channel Islands. And I thought, this is a perfect time for me to build him a website.
3: In the middle of the ocean?
0: Yes.
3: Okay.
0: We have Starlink going.
3: Okay.
0: And so I said, give me all your documents. And he gives me a, I don't know, 85-page Word document. Okay. So
5: 80 pages?
0: Yes, 80 pages. He has a petition that he wants to put in front of the FCC to reinvent AM radio. I don't understand it, but he's explained it to me 8,000 times about watts and this and that. I'm like, okay, where do I make money on it? Okay, there's no way to make money on this. So then I tune it out. But honest to goodness, in 35 minutes, Hostinger, using the AI, has a full website up.
3: And all you had to do was upload all of his documents.
0: Yes. And Ken, if you want to check this out, are you in front of your computer right now?
5: Or I am.
0: On your phone? Go yep. to this website, amradiocoalition.com.
3: All right. I'm trying to look up the dry ice directory. I found it!
5: Ah. AM radio is disappearing.
0: Okay. Now, I want you to look at this entire website. Okay. I did this in 35 minutes. The whole website, including the heading, the pictures, the menus, everything. 35 minutes. And then I took my laptop over to Barry and I said, here's your website. Leave me alone. I love you.
3: Well, hold on. Let me show you the dry ice directory. Does that look like it's from 2000?
0: Maybe 1998. So what you can do is with Hostinger, if you have an old site like this, is that go to hostinger.com/Kim, and then you can say, I want to transfer my website over. You transfer it over, and then you can use Hostinger's AI tool. And it's cheaper, it's better. Only $2.69 a month, plan start at. 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
5: Wow.
0: And you transfer it over, and we transferred commando.com over. But the big thing is that you can transfer your site over, Ken, and then used Hostinger's AI to actually redevelop the whole site. And you talk to it just as if you and I are speaking. Say, I want this directory to be searchable like this. I want a map. What else did you see on the dry ice website?
3: His dry ice website?
0: Yes.
3: They're ads and banner ads from the 90s. It is a copy and pasted picture of a company with the information below.
0: Well,
3: you got to get a new website.
0: You do, Ken. You just need a new website. Hostinger.com/Kim. And full disclosure, they are a sponsor. I use them. I recommend them. And you should too. All right. Let's talk about our AI tool of the week. This is amazing. Google Photos will scan your entire photo library, find every piece of clothing that you've been photographed in, and will build you a virtual closet.
3: Okay. What?
0: That is something. Tops, bottoms, shoes, jewelry, no scanning, no tagging. So it's for anyone who stares at a closet and says, I've got nothing to wear, which is all of us.
3: It's only going based on pictures, so it's not going to pick out stuff that's in your closet that you're never going to wear. It's only the stuff that you do wear.
0: Exactly. And so to try it out, you open Google Photos, tap collections, and then look for wardrobe. I just think that's so amazing.
3: It's really
0: cool.
3: Is.
0: Do you know about Marie Kondo's new book on organizing closets?
3: I didn't.
0: It's called Hanger Management. Oh, hey, still to come, strangers and cemetery pictures.
3: You promised you're going to explain this.
0: I'm going to explain that. All right, the phone rings. It's your bank. They know your name. They know your date of birth, your address. So, of course, you trust them. Big mistake. That wasn't your bank. Scammers don't start with nothing. Before they even call you, you know, they go to work. They already know where you live, your phone number, your relatives' names. And where do they get it all? Data brokers, people search sites, companies you've never heard of collect your personal information and they just sell it. 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Last year, Americans told the FTC they lost almost $16 billion to fraud. 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
0: 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All right, Bill in Boston, Massachusetts. You're up next here on the Kim Komando Show. Hi, Bill.
13: Hi, Kim. How are you?
0: Very well. So what's on your mind today?
13: All right. Just want to thank you. I've been a big fan for 20 or 25 years. I used to read your column in the paper and magazines, and now, of course, we're all digital. So I've been following you for a long time.
0: Well, thank you for that.
13: So this is, you're welcome. So every morning I get the Current. I look forward to it. I have my copy. I read it. Sunday's package, there was a section, say cheese, skip the fees. And it's to upload a picture of your grandkids to ChatGPT and change the background. So guess what a good grandfather did?
0: Did it all.
13: I uploaded a picture. I uploaded a picture of my grandkids and said change the background. I got a beautiful picture back. I sent it off to my family group chat.
3: What background did you daughter. Pick?
0: No, it's a school picture.
3: Oh, yeah, okay.
13: I just used the one, it said add polished studio backdrop. Just off your article. That's all I did.
3: Oh, nice.
13: So it came out great. I sent it to the family, my daughter, the mother of the grandchildren. I get this back. No more giving the kids picture to AI, Daddy. I know you were just having fun, but it can now technically use their likeness and images it produces, including sexuality explicit ones. That and Congress just deemed that not a crime. I said, okay, sorry. She said, that's okay, Dad, you didn't know. So I felt bad.
0: I'm sure you did. I would have felt bad. That's
13: right.
0: I mean, you were just trying to have a, you know, fun and maybe giving her a different picture of her kids, a picture that you might want to, but that's not exactly how it works. As far as if you upload a picture, it doesn't go into this this pool of kids' faces that child pornographers can go, oh, I like that face. Let me see if there's something I can do with that. That's not, you know, the biggest risk is, does she have pictures of these kids out on any social media?
13: Sure. You know, group chats with her friends. And I think she uses Facebook. I don't use Facebook.
0: So that's the bigger concern, because that's just being scraped by anybody. If, you know, and you can, what you can do is you can, you know, train it to say, don't improve the model for everyone. You can use a temporary chat. You can delete all these pictures off of your account. But I mean, I don't want to create a family squabble here.
3: Right.
0: But if it were, my niece, or somebody who said this, that with her son, but she doesn't have any pictures of her kids on social media at all.
3: So if they're nowhere on the internet, this might be a little different, is what you're saying?
0: I don't even think it would be that different.
3: Because it's all in your ecosystem, yes, as long as you're not training the other models.
0: Right. Exactly. You can turn that off. But even then, even if you don't turn off the model, I don't think because you upload a picture of your kid that suddenly you need to be worried about it turning into child pornography. And what she's speaking of is with this law with Congress is that had nothing to do with AI. It had to do with scraping kids' photos off of the internet, off of people's Facebook accounts or Instagram accounts or those type of things. It didn't have anything to do with AI.
3: Okay.
0: So I don't think you need to feel bad about that. Not at all. If you want, tell your daughter to call me.
3: Yeah.
0: We'll talk to her. Coming up, we're going to talk about cemetery pictures and strangers.
3: You better pay off this promise, Kim.
0: Hopefully we'll have time. Oh, wouldn't that be awful? Mary in Anchorage, Alaska. Glad to have you with us, Mary.
10: Hi, Kim. How are you?
0: Fabulous. So tell us what's on your mind.
10: Well, I had a health issue this year, which I wanted to share, but I don't share these things on social media. But I read your newsletter every week, and I thought I'll just send you a note and tell you what happened. So long story short, hopefully, about 7 months ago, I started hearing a pulsating sound in my right ear. And I would only hear it at night when I went to bed. And then pretty soon it got a little bit louder and I could hear it just sitting quietly during the day. And I thought, this is bizarre. So I went to Google, I think it was probably Gemini first, and put in, what is this pulsating sound in my right ear? Mm-hmm. And it came up with a term called pulsatile tinnitus. And there are a variety of things, according to Gemini, that could cause this. The main one, which struck me, was a blockage in the carotid artery.
0: Oh, wow.
10: I have a history of stroke in my family. I'm healthy otherwise. I didn't have any other symptoms. But it concerned me enough to do a little more research. I went to ChatGPT. Asked some questions, found out what the procedures are to correct it, and I sent an email to my regular doctor and said, hey, this is going on, and I think there might be an issue. She went ahead and ordered an ultrasound of my carotid arteries. Results came back, severe blockage on the right.
0: Wow.
10: Only about a 50% blockage on the left. And I was basically headed for a catastrophic event.
0: Oh my gosh.
10: Every doctor I saw after that, I was referred to vascular and then I had my heart checked. I said, how do you diagnose this if there's no other symptoms? And they said, well, basically we don't. There's an event like a TIA or a stroke and then they find out. So at least that's what I hear in Alaska. I don't know if that's true mm-hmm. in the lower 48, but given my family history, it's just something that I felt like I needed to communicate to other people that there are these things going on that may be silenced, but you should think about getting screened for them. And
0: yeah.
10: Something as simple as the doctor putting her stethoscope on my collarbone area, neck, she could hear it once she did that.
0: Wow.
10: And it was a whooshing sound. And anyway, so...
0: So that, but ringing in the ear, you never would have thought, right? That would have anything to do with a blockage.
10: Well, it's called tinnitus, but it's actually, I heard a heartbeat in my ear.
0: Oh, so that's what it was. So was it timed with your heart rate?
10: Well, possibly. It's really the sound from in the carotid arteries where the blockage is and the blood is trying to push through it to get to your brain.
0: And so you are you well now?
10: Yes, I am. I am. With the severe blockage in my age, there are two options. One is a stent, which was not an option because that could possibly break loose the clot and, you know, mm-hmm. stroke. So they went into the carotid artery, opened it up, removed the blockage, sealed me back up, and I'm feeling normal. They did an ultrasound, and things are looking good. So at least for that side, I'm not headed for a catastrophic event.
0: Well, and it's so many of us are now using AI to analyze and diagnose.
3: I can't believe she got an answer. Every time I do it, it says to call 911. I'm not a doctor. I'm glad she got an answer.
0: Yeah, they have put up a lot of those warnings.
3: Yeah, because, and I get it. They're probably going to get sued, but what a great story.
0: Hey, ask yourself one question. 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
0: Okay, I know this isn't a happy topic, but we're going to talk about a cemetery.
6: Okay.
0: Because let's say you haven't been able to visit your loved one's cemetery for years because they live across the country or in another state or whatever it is. Then one morning, a photo of a headstone just shows up in your inbox. Here's what's happening. There's a website called Find a Grave. It's absolutely free. It's built by volunteers. One year, they actually filled more than 740,000 photo requests. See, you can ask to have a photo of that gravesite sent to you.
6: And someone will just go take it and send
0: yes,
6: it to you?
0: Yes, a volunteer will do that. You go to findagrave.com, search the name, and then you can tap request photo. 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And you can also be the stranger who shows up. Cemeteries with open requests have a green pin on the map. Just pick one for you. Hey, it's a walk. It's a history lesson. It's a good deed.
6: Yeah, you're doing something for somebody.
0: See, isn't that wonderful?
6: It is wonderful. And you paid off your promise.
0: See, always pay off your promises, unlike you.
6: Excuse me.
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1: From ABC News, I'm Wayne Cabot. The war will be over very quickly, and prices will go down a lot. That from President Trump at a teller rally in Georgia, telling voters that rising gas prices is necessary to stop Iran from getting a nuclear weapon. Russia continued attacking Ukraine after President Trump claimed that the two nations agreed to an energy ceasefire. Ukraine's president saying he was surprised by Trump's announcement and had an answer to Trump's call for him to go.
12: Volodymyr Zelensky appeared on ABC's This Week, and he did acknowledge the president's call for elections in Ukraine.
13: Tell Putin, give us 2 months, 60 days of total ceasefire, 60 days, and we will organize elections.
12: Now, during that interview, Zelensky also floated the option of a ceasefire on energy. Ukraine would stop attacking Russian diesel facilities if Moscow agreed to stop striking Ukraine's electrical grid. And an hour after that interview aired, we saw the president on social media announcing that an energy ceasefire had been agreed upon between the parties.
1: And then the Russian strikes continued. Trump's threat of helping the Saudis fight the Houthis didn't stop the Houthis from new attacks on the Saudi airport over the weekend. Strikes left at least 13 dead, including an American. Generators still humming into a third night after the hurricane hit the Florida panhandle. The governor warning rivers may keep rising. ABC's Leslie Lopez is there.
14: We are just looking at so much destruction. The

0: Pensacola area. We are concerned with how long it's going to take for power to be restored, but we do think that this was a very strong burst of wind that moved through this area since there's so much destruction right around here.
1: Prayers for the pontiff.
2: Now, there are encouraging signs. The first American pontiff saying the abnormality is in a very initial phase and well localized. Doctors plan to remove it in the coming days, and tests will then determine whether the nodule is benign or cancerous. The Vatican's telling us he's expected to spend about a week in the hospital.
1: That's Maggie Rooley, and you're listening to ABC News.
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15: When the weather is at its worst, the heaviest rain band now located from Covington to Stonecrest is going to be rather tricky travel on I-20 on the east side.
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18: 12:05 in the EMCO Transmissions 24-hour traffic center. 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Also, had the crash with 20 headed east near the downtown connector. Had to hold all lanes there for a little while. Got everything off to the right shoulder, so all lanes open. Newer wreck 75 south near 285 in Cobb. Stephanie Stallworth, Triple Team Traffic, 95.5 WSB.
19: I'm WSB meteorologist Christina Upwards. The sunshine returns Monday, and so do the warmer temperatures, climbing to a high of 83. Tuesday and Wednesday, highs will be in the mid to upper 80s. Be sure to tune in to Atlanta's Morning News, coming up this morning at 5 o'clock for your news, traffic, and your full 5-day forecast.

0: anybody here who does this.
1: What?
0: And it's certainly not you.
1: What is it?
0: Loud working. Loud working.
1: You can't be loud when you barely do it.
0: There is that. That's a good point. Wait, can we remember that for his performance appraisal?
1: I won't show up for it. Doesn't matter.
0: Doesn't matter. You never do.
1: No.
0: Oh, man. But you are, you know what? You're actually getting better on time. I appreciate that.
1: I was late 2 out of 3 weeks. I was on time every single show before that and every single show after. When did you show up today?
0: Oh, ouch. Whose name's on the building?
1: Okay. But late is late.
0: It was like 11:03.
1: All right, fine.
0: Loud working is when somebody on the team at, say, 6:30 p.m., like, here's the latest numbers in the spreadsheet.
1: Right, so they're drawing attention to the fact it's after hours, but look at me, I'm making the effort.
0: They're posting screenshots.
1: Sure.
0: Now, juxtapose this for years ago was what? Quiet quitting.
1: Yeah, quiet quitting, where you stop working and waited for them to fire you?
0: Yes. And now we also have people that are taking 2 or 3 jobs at one time. They're working remotely. And so because of AI that they can do all these different tasks simultaneously.
1: Is that fraud?
0: If they are getting the job done.
1: Right.
0: I have a friend. She used to work here for many years. And I don't want to say who she is but who she works for. But she works for a major corporation.
1: All right.
0: And she called me, I don't know, probably about a year ago. And she said, you know, they're paying me for 40 hours a week. And she's in charge of all the e-commerce. It's a major company.
1: Okay.
0: And she said, and I probably only work 25 hours a week. So if you need me to maybe consult on the side or do something, I'm happy to do that. I'd love to do that. And I said, have you told them? And she said, yes. She said, I told them.
1: And if I hire you for 20 hours a week, are you only going to work 8?
0: Yes. But
1: wait, she told them?
0: Yes.
1: And they didn't care?
0: They said, no, your productivity and everything that you do is so great.
1: Oh, perfect.
0: That, you know, and she said, well, you know, you can give me additional things to do. Like, no, no, we're good.
1: All right.
0: We're good.
1: We don't want to overwhelm you.
0: Just stay where it is. Have you ever sent a message late at night just so that you knew a boss would see it?
1: No.
0: I haven't done that either.
1: No, I do morning radio. There's no expectation we're going to be doing anything late at night.
0: That's true.
1: After noon, I don't even look at my email.
0: Not really?
1: No, it's my time, my personal time. Whatever happens after noon, there's nothing I'm going to be able to do about it before 4 a.m. when I get there the next morning anyway.
0: That is true. Have you ever been late for that show?
1: Oh, yeah.
0: Okay. I feel much better. Hey, think about how much time you and your team spend every day searching for information, answering the same questions, and handling routine tasks. 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And after all, it is the Kim Komando Show, the nation's largest, best, award-winning, what else can I say about us?
1: Hugest.
0: That's
1: coolest.
0: Bestest.
1: Done. Bestest. Yeah.
0: Yes.
1: All those eloquent ways of describing the show.
0: From coast to coast, and also plus our men and women in uniform on the American Forces Network. Our number, in case you ever want to join us, is 1-844-COMMANDO. And of course, I'm Kim, and that's Andrew. And let's start by talking about going to 0 to 60 in 1.9 seconds.
1: I'm not a car person. Is that good?
0: That's slow? Phenomenal.
1: Phenomenal. Okay.
0: 0 to delivery. 9 years and counting. Here, take a listen.
2: Why don't we have flying cars? And I'm like, wait for it. It's coming. Is it changed the world? I don't know, but I think like sometimes you just gotta have things that are just cool because that's it's just great to have awesome you know things.
0: Okay, he's talking about the Tesla Roadster, and that was back in November of 2017.
1: And then obviously, the Roadster flies, right?
0: Well, we'll get to that in just a second. Okay. The top speed of this car that Tesla is going to be announcing next week is 250 miles per hour.
1: How long does the battery life?
0: 3 minutes. No. But could you imagine going down the freeway at 250 miles per hour?
1: No, because there's no freeway in the United States of America where that would be legal.
0: Okay. I went down the Autobahn in Germany.
1: Yeah.
0: And Ian was driving. We were going 180 miles an hour.
1: And did that feel...
0: I looked at him. I said, this is a bad parenting moment right here. And it's actually funny on that because I'm videoing saying that this is a bad parenting moment.
1: And this is 50 miles an hour faster.
0: Okay. 620 miles on one charge.
1: Now that's incredible.
0: Okay. You had to reserve it. For regular folks back in 2017, it cost $50,000. But if you wanted to be a founder... to get one of the first 1,000 Tesla Roadsters, you had to put a deposit down of $250,000.
1: So obviously the car is going to cost way more than that because that's just your deposit.
0: I think that's how much it... I think the $250 is what it costs.
1: Okay, that's the price.
0: Yeah, that's the price. But if you do the math, you had 1,000 founders. Because, you know, I'm into numbers. 1,000 founders at $250,000 a pop. That's a quarter of $1 billion for a car that did not exist.
1: Almost a decade ago.
0: Yes. Yes. And then, of course, they came out and said it'd be 2020, 2021, 23, 24, 25, 26. And then it was a couple of weeks ago, but then the Texas weather prevented the rollout.
1: Can't drive cars in bad weather.
0: So at SpaceX's test site in Texas, it's an outdoor show. And the reason why it has to be an outdoor show is that it has rocket-style cold gas thrusters.
1: Is this a street-legal vehicle?
0: The car can briefly lift off the ground. So it's a car that hovers.
1: For what purpose?
0: I don't know. If you can go 250 miles an hour, which is, what's the fastest? I don't know this answer. If somebody could AI it.
1: Yeah.
0: What is the fastest you could go on any American highway?
1: Oh, 85? I think that's got to be the registered speed limit, I believe, is 85.
0: Is that it?
1: No other highway is faster. There's no 90. There's no 95. I believe it's 85 miles an hour. I could be wrong.
0: 250 miles an hour.
1: What's the point?
0: Okay. That's when, you know, somebody in like a Ford Aspire cuts in front of you.
1: Because your battery's running low.
0: Yeah.
1: So now are these coming out. Are they going to be given to all the founders?
0: Yes.
1: Is it just a prototype that's coming out?
0: I read that this is how they're rolling it out.
1: The car is coming off the line. It's ready.
0: And that if you want one, you could give them a $50,000 deposit.
1: Okay.
0: And you could actually do that.
1: But 1,000 people have already paid for their full boat.
0: Yeah, for their full boat.
1: Wow.
0: You know, I would like to just drive one.
1: Right.
0: Just drive one. That's all.
1: You're not going to buy it? Been there, done that?
0: Yes. I drank the Kool-Aid once.
1: All right.
0: I know another thing that's coming out this coming weeks that I guess you're going to be super excited, and it pre-orders this next week. I know. The iPhone Duo opens like a book. 5.4-inch phone, 7.6-inch mini tablet. 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Apple Pencil support is coming later this year. The price, $2,000 up to $3,200 for a 2 terabyte model.
1: Can I make a prediction?
0: Yes.
1: I'm going to say 4 months from now, we'll be sitting down, we're about to do the show, and you're going to do the open, and then you're going to say a horrible joke, and then no one laughs. And then you're going to say, the first story is Apple's estimates on sales of the new Apple Duo lower than expected.
0: Yes.
1: I don't think they're going to sell.
0: I agree. It's a $2,000 phone that folds or a $3,200 phone that folds.
1: And that's based on how much memory you want?
0: Yeah, 2 terabytes. You know, they always upsell you.
1: So which one are you getting?
0: I'm going to get the cheapest one.
1: Okay.
0: The $2,000 one.
1: What if you love it? Would you then upgrade it to the bigger hard drive?
0: No, see, here's what happens. Is a lot of people that when you go to buy a new phone, what you really want to do is look at your settings and go into your storage and see how much storage that you're actually using.
1: Okay.
0: Because Barry wanted to buy a 1 terabyte phone. And we were in the Apple store and I'm like, no, you're not doing that. I whispered it in his ear so it didn't have to be like, ah, yeah, yeah, yeah. Exactly. Some of those things. And he's like, no, I'm using that. I'm going to run out of space. And so I'm like, so I went on to his phone. I showed him we were using like 210, you know, gigs
1: right.
0: of space.
1: You're going to have that phone for years.
0: Yes. So you're never going to blow through a terabyte. And he's like, oh, and then he looked at the guy like, okay, I'm just going to get the 200.
1: Like, after consideration and no input from this lady over here.
0: I just want Siri to work.
1: That's you don't all. Care if it folds, if it turns into a 57-inch television.
0: You know, we were at Costco and we were looking at TVs. And I said, no, don't buy the LG because the menu system stinks and the OLED is not as good as the Samsung.
1: Right.
0: Good. And plus the remote is horrible on the LG. And he looks at me and he's like, what? And then he calls the kid over from Costco and says, so what's the difference between the LG
1: and the Samsung? You laid it out for him.
0: Yeah. And I'm looking at him and go, don't worry about me over here.
1: No, this 17-year-old knows way more than me.
0: 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Look for the better airlines to take action soon. I hope so. Those calls can be rather annoying, especially on an airplane. 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

0: 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And that's why I use Incogni, and you should too. They send removal requests to over 420 data brokers and people search sites and get 60% off at privacykim.com. All right, let's talk about flock cameras for just a second. It happened again. A Colorado woman got a criminal summons for stealing a $25 package. The proof? Flock license plate cameras logged her truck.
1: It's every week now.
0: A cop called it a lock. Christiana Elser used her truck's cameras, GPS, and phone location history to prove that she never even stopped, and police voided the summons.
1: Well, they better and stop using those cameras. It's just causing trouble.
0: You know, I was at an HOA meeting the other day. They were talking about various things, about fires and gates and this type of stuff. And then the guy who's in charge of the HOA, who really does a great job, said, all right, we have people here who don't want the flock cameras at the bottom of the hill. And there are two cameras, one that sees you going up the hill, one that sees you going down the hill.
1: Okay.
0: There's only one way in, one way out.
1: To the whole neighborhood.
0: Exactly. So this guy stands up.
1: Can I ask a question real quick?
0: Yes.
1: The flock cameras, were they placed there by the city?
0: No, by the HOA.
1: They were put there by the HOA. Yes. For security purposes.
0: Correct. And there are, say, 100 families that live in this development.
1: Uh-huh.
0: And 80% of the people pay for the flock cameras. The other 20% say, we don't want it. We don't want to pay. It's a couple hundred dollars per family.
1: You got to account for the fact someone's going to cut it, take it down, then you have to put it up again.
0: Exactly.
1: A couple days later, they're going to cut it, take it down.
0: But flock replaces them.
1: Oh, okay. That's not part of your fee.
0: Yeah, I did learn that. So this guy stands up and he says, for $6,000, I can put up a security system like the flock camera that's not a surveillance system.
1: Right, that doesn't connect to police databases. It's not going to follow you when you leave the neighborhood.
0: And he had so much misinformation.
1: Okay.
0: About flock cameras that normally I don't like to say anything at these meetings. I really don't. I mean, I sit in the back because I don't want to be like that person. And I just kind of, you know, feel, I want to just know what's going on in the neighborhood. And so he went on this whole tangent about how flock captures people and that flock is knowingly letting this information out there, and it goes on and on and on and on. And so finally, I look at Barry and go, I can't just stand here. Mm-hmm. You know, I can't do this. And he was talking about the woman that we had on the show, the 24-year-old woman. That went to jail, and he had that story kind of convoluted. So I said, we're going to start right there. And I said, I'm also going to start by saying that everybody is so concerned about flock cameras, but have you ever Google searched yourself? Have you ever looked to see what's online about you? And I talked about the data broker industry. So I'm heavily entrenched in the data broker industry from a consumer protection perspective. And then I corrected him on Lindsay, who was on the show with mm-hmm. us. And then I went into how, you know, I consider it a security measure, like having an alarm that I know who it's. And you can also opt out. If you don't want to be part of it, you can say, I don't want my license plate to be tracked.
1: Mm-hmm.
0: And so.
1: Whoa. You can tell flock you don't want your license plate to be tracked?
0: Yes. In the HOA, you can tell them. You can.
1: Because they're privately owned. They're not owned by a municipality.
0: Right. I can give my license plate and say, I don't want any part of that.
1: Okay.
0: But it was really interesting to hear various perspectives that there's a lot of misinformation. I use that word again, because there was a lot of misinformation in that room of, say, you know, not all 80 people who pay were there. There's probably 40 couples in this room that people don't really have any real concept of what it really does.
1: So you sound like you're way in favor of those flock cameras sitting there.
0: I am at the HOA in this situation.
1: Because it's privately owned. It's not a city. It's not going to track you all over the neighborhood. Is it connected to the entire flock network? So if someone came in and they, you know, stole a package off of your porch and then they leave, is that it? Or is it going to continue to follow them throughout the city?
0: All I know is that they will only in the private area where they are, in that neighborhood, that they are being tracked when they come in and they come out. And so
1: the flock cameras for your guys' use is just to identify cars coming in and out.
0: Correct.
1: It doesn't talk to police departments?
0: Unless there's a crime.
1: Okay.
0: Then we can do that. And as far as flock tracking people, I had to explain to him that that was done by 404 Media, Joseph Cox, great investigative reporter, and that they did track people, but those people were on motorcycles.
1: Hmm.
0: that had a license plate.
1: Right. So, it's like, what it was looking for.
0: Yeah. So, but when we start talking about flock cameras, I'm hoping that a lot of this hysteria is going to start going down. Do you think?
1: It's tough, though, because they don't get any good PR. Right? No. All the stories that come out are police using it to track down their girlfriends and ex-wives and people being busted, and it's not justified. There's no story that comes out that says, hey, a flock camera tracked down this bus full of nuns and children.
0: Sometimes your examples are so out there. There's a whole bunch of Catholic nuns and children going to get their first haircut.
1: So the social conversation is all negative, is what I'm saying.
0: No, it is 100%.
1: And the flock cameras never found that bus full of nuns and kids. Still missing.
0: No, but it was fascinating to me to be able to have conversations with people that really aren't, they don't have a clue.
1: So what was the verdict? Are they standing up or are they coming down?
0: Well, what happened was this woman was standing next to me and she said, I really think we should pursue having this done privately and not part of flock. And then I said something to the extent of, well, who's going to monitor the server? Who's going to make sure that the server's up all the time? Who's going to be looking at the records? I mean, it's not like you could just put up a license plate reader. And trust me, I have two outside my personal home in Phoenix, Arizona. It needs to have an infrastructure and a network and not a guy who says, oh, I could put up a camera. Mm-hmm. I mean, it needs to have more than that. And then the guy who was in charge of the HOA looked at her and said to lead that committee.
1: And she's never going to do anything.
0: And she said, no, I'm okay.
1: So the cameras stay.
0: Okay, quick question. Where are your family photos? If the answer is on my phone, you have one copy. 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
7: ABC News, I'm Wayne Cabot. If actions speak louder than words, then Russia has spoken loudly. Answering President Trump's claim of a deal for Russia and Ukraine to stop bombing energy plants with bombs. Hitting Ukraine again, ABC's Patrick Rievel.
8: Ukraine's President Zelensky says he was surprised by Trump's announcement, learning about it on social media. But he says Kyiv is ready to agree if Russia does as well. Shortly before Trump's announcement, Zelensky told ABC's This Week that Ukraine wants an immediate energy ceasefire. Russian officials, meanwhile, have yet to respond to Trump's declaration.
7: But the bombs that it sent did cut power and water to Kyiv. Another deadly attack by Houthi rebels on the international airport in Riyadh. The attacks now coming almost nonstop. An American among those killed this weekend, leading President Trump to say that the U.S. is considering helping the Saudis fight the Iran-backed rebels. Pope Leo to undergo surgery to remove a lung nodule. This is ABC News.
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13: Because there's record droughts, that means there's fewer mosquitoes.
14: If it's affecting you,
13: I'd rather have mosquito bites and water than no water and mosquito bites.
14: He's talking about it.
13: All what's going on under the ballroom. The ballroom is just basically like a

0: 3 in the AMCO Transmissions or Loud Security Systems 24-hour traffic center. We're looking at 285 southbound, right around the MLK and Cascade. A couple of left lanes blocked for you there as you travel southbound. That's why you're in that backup trying to get down through the work zone. From the Loud Security Systems Traffic Center, Triple Team Traffic 95.5 WSB.
1: I'm WSB meteorologist Christina Edwards. The sunshine returns Monday, and so do the warmer temperatures, climbing to a high of 83. Tuesday and Wednesday, highs will be in the mid to upper 80s.
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3: Mm-hmm.
2: Our next guest built a special gadget to go invisible. And so when a car drives toward a known flock camera, well, I'll let him tell you what happens. Harry in Chicago, Illinois, from Studio Hot Rods on YouTube. Thanks for being here.
4: My pleasure. I'm excited to talk to you, Kim. Great to meet you.
2: So tell me exactly what your gadget does.
4: All right. What the gadget does is it actually has a thin film, TFT film, over the license plate that's got a standoff with it, and it has a GPS receiver in it, and it uses like a geofence basically around the camera. So as you pass by it, it basically knows exactly when you're going to be in front of the camera itself. The camera that's itself in a flock camera is real small. It's only like 16 millimeters. It's tiny, right? So the focal length is pretty tight on how they can actually pixelate and get pictures of your license plate. So what happens is this film becomes opaque, basically, so the cameras can't capture your license plate just for a moment. We're talking about a couple bats of an eye, right? So basically, the whole idea is you're always visible to the police. You're always visible, visible to everywhere you need to go. The only thing that I've designed this thing to do is actually stop it at the exact moment that the flock cameras actually got to capture the license plate. It's kind of crazy.
2: So the cameras see a white blur?
4: Yep. Basically, it's like an opaque, you know how like the office buildings, I came up with the idea, right? The office buildings that I used to go into when I was in the corporate world, right? You'd have a switch on the wall. You could, get the opaque windows. You know what I'm talking about?
2: Yes, yes.
4: So basically, I'm using that exact same thin film. It's like a liquid crystal, right? That is actually, activated off of a relay and then, from a simple controller. It's pretty slick. So it just makes it opaque. And that's why it stands off the license plate about an inch and a half. Because that opacity that it actually makes for the camera, makes it completely so a camera can't take a picture of anything.
3: Now, let me ask you a question. Is this something you just made for your YouTube channel, or is this a product that you're going to produce and market?
4: I can do either. I'm talking to the guys. I was just talking to the guys at DFLOC today because I'd like to have all the data locations to be dynamic rather than static, right?
2: Yeah, that would be good.
4: Because I don't want to come up, I don't want to come up with a version that you got to put a card reader in it. So the card reader version I have that actually works right now, it's fine, but what happens when a new camera goes in, right? Mm-hmm. Just like you guys know, like most of the equipment we buy today is already obsolete before we got it, right?
2: For sure.
4: What I didn't want to do is, I didn't want to come up with something that was going to be out of date before I, actually offered it or provided it to somebody. Then you got the legals, right? How legal is it? It's not illegal to cover your plate, but the question is it illegal for the plate holder to actually cover their plate? So me giving them a tool to cover it, I don't think really it puts me in a liability situation, but is it legal in each specific town?
2: That's the question. That's going to be a tough one.
4: We need a digital bill of rights is what we need. Like our data is ours, right? We bought it. We paid for it. We supplied it, right? Nobody gets data for free, right? But we provide it to these data brokers and these people to harvest it. So that's the problem, really. That we don't really have any property rights to our data. That's the issue that I'm really struggling with. So, what rights does a data broker have to my property? He doesn't. But, that's how it goes. So why not, inhibit the flock cameras from capturing my data? That's all I'm doing.
3: I don't want to be that guy. But when I see your demonstration and hear about your product, I'm like, oh, your target demographic is going to be criminals. The people that don't want to be caught on camera because they're doing nefarious things.
4: You make a good point, and that's like, I look at that and say, you know, could it be used for nefarious reasons? Well, sure. You know, is a gun always dangerous, or is it a protection device?
2: Right. Yeah. I mean, we can discuss this for the next 4 or 5 days.
3: Right.
2: And not get to the next. So, you know, just because you just threw out a word, Deflock, that's a website for everybody who's listening and watching, deflock.org, where you can type in your zip code and you can actually see all the Flock cameras. So is that where you're getting the data for the GPS?
4: Yeah, that's where I harvested it to begin with. They actually have an app, too. It's called Deflock. It goes right on your phone. So it uses your phone's GPS coordinates, and it shows you where every Flock camera is at that they have, you know, in their database and what direction it points. Because remember, the Flock cameras are directional, right?
2: Mm-hmm.
4: So you got to know, like, for me to be able to switch the, you know, opacity on or off, right, as you travel, I have to know what direction the cameras are looking, right?
2: So what made you come up with this?
4: I've come up with a lot of things, you know.
2: Well, we all have.
4: Well, I've got about 38 different patents that I've done, and I really have been hopping into the digital, you know, invasion that we've been on, you know, hard and heavy, because, you know, I recently bought a new truck. I've been driving an old pickup truck for a long time. I bought, and I'm a mechanical electrical engineer by trade. So, you know, I bought a newer truck, and I was looking at the telemetry, and I'm like, oh my gosh.
2: Yeah, it's crazy.
4: It's crazy. How does it know? So I started pulling the telematics unit out of it, right? So I started pulling the tracking equipment out of my own personal truck. And then I'm like, wow, that's easy. You know, you can pull a fuse. You can pull the telematics unit out of it. So I started sharing it on my YouTube channel, which has really been about being, I'm a car builder, right? By trade, what I do is you were talking about fast cars, right? I make some fast cars, guys. You know, some of the cars I make can have 1,000 horsepower, right?
2: Mm-hmm.
4: On an old Chevelle.
2: Wow.
4: So
2: that thing.
4: Yeah.
2: You better hold on.
4: Yeah, you better hold on. Exactly. But supercharged, you know, I buy the engine transmissions that come right from General Motors, and I build everything. I even put a 3-year, 36,000-mile warranty on a car, on an old 70 Chevelle. So I kind of remanufacture the cars. But, you know, I bought myself a newer Shelby truck, and it had all this telemetry in it. And I was just in awe when I realized, because I've been driving an old Raptor truck for many years, 011, mm-hmm. right? So I just enjoyed the car. I'm not wasteful. I don't like to spend my money on new vehicles because of the cost variance, right? Really quick, right? So, you know, I looked at the telemetry that was going on, and I started modifying my vehicle. And then I realized you can modify anybody's vehicle. So I started sharing it on my social media. And people are like, oh, my gosh. I can unplug that. I'm like, yeah, I even took the equipment out of my truck and took my truck to a Ford dealer, and they didn't even know it.
2: Oh, wow. So,
4: right?
2: But how did it, when you took all the electronics out, the tracking and that I'm sure worked with the app and everything else, it did not affect the performance of the car at all?
4: Nothing.
2: Wow.
4: You know, so the only thing I found is Chevrolet, for warranty reasons, wants to say that they can update the cars,
2: mm-hmm.
4: you know, but other than that, nobody else has that type of information into it. And honestly, they've been building cars for how long that don't need to be updated? Come on, stop it. Really, what it is, it's about data harvesting, right? And information and the distributed microcontrols that are inside the car and be able to upgrade software and things in it are really not critical. That's why I did the test when I pulled it out of my car, because the car basically has a computer system. It's called a CAN bus, right? And there's a bunch of distributed microcontrols and little computers that are in the car, right? And this unit that I pulled out is called a telematics unit, and it has a cell phone connection. So it's like a hidden cell phone actually in your car. And what happens is they can track all the information, and they could give you software updates over the air, right? It started with OnStar.
2: Well, yeah. And, you know, but some of these updates that they actually want to start paying for. My favorite is the one from Mercedes where they want $1,000 to go 1 mile per hour faster or something.
3: Ooh.
2: Like that. It's like
3: how fast did you pay for that?
2: It's like, so you'll have to keep us posted to see if these your Flock license plates. I have to believe that they can't be legal. I think you're gonna have a tough time at that one, because
3: you can't block your license plate.
2: Yeah, that's gonna be tough. But how innovative.
3: Yeah, no, and if you watch the video from his YouTube channel, it's so sleek.
2: It does.
3: So quick and fast, and it really disappears.
2: He does such a great job. Folks, if you haven't checked out his YouTube channel, you really should. It's called Studio Hot Rods. All right, let's switch gears just a little bit. So many people now are looking for a job, especially when they start sleeping on the job. For those of you that were watching on YouTube, you may have seen me try to wake Andrew up just a second.
3: Just for a brief 5 seconds.
2: I think I'm going like, oh my God, he's sleeping. Okay. You know, that doesn't say a lot for the content of the show.
3: I feel so rejuvenated.
2: Okay, if the co-host can't keep the eyes open, we really need to think about this.
3: I wake up early. It has nothing to do with anyone and any content. I just wake up early.
2: So a lot of people are now having interviews with AI before they actually hear a person. Okay. And remember, the bot doesn't care about you, your charm, nothing.
3: Now, have you seen the viral videos of people messing with them?
2: Yes, here, take
3: These
2: a listen.
3: These are my favorite.
5: Do you think this is a joke?
6: Jebo, debo, lebo, debo, daba, shima, jimo.
5: I am not in the mood for games or baby talk.
6: Deba, daba, je.
5: I do not know if you are having a breakdown or if you simply lack the basic capacity to speak English, but I do not care about your shima or whatever that is. Look at yourself. You are sitting there in a hoodie with a toy in your pocket.
2: Okay, so it's happening that you're talking about. Some people are messing with the AI interviewers.
3: Right, and this guy's doing gibberish, so it's not responding. But if you use real words just in nonsensical context, you just be like, oh, Lumber Cafe went to the store, Mike and I. It will go, oh, so I understand that you worked with Mike at the lumber store. And it will try and decipher what you're saying and turn it into a form of an interview.
2: I want to apply for a job just so I can do this.
3: You'll go viral.
2: You know what? I'm going to do this.
3: But the key is, because there's one guy who does it, and he does such a good job. The key is using real words that make no sense together.
2: But if you're looking for the job, you want to use real words from the job posting in your answers.
3: Yeah. Don't do gibberish. Okay.
2: We're not. So if you're trying to get a job, use the real words.
3: Right. If you're trying to go viral, have some fun.
2: Coming up, we have more of your phone calls as well as tapping into Google's time machine here on the Kim Komando Show. Hey, I used the same VPN for years, and then it started getting slower and clunkier. 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I shopped around. 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
2: 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All right, back to the phones we go with Susan in Colorado Springs. Hi there, Susan. Welcome aboard today.
12: Thank you, Kim. Thanks for taking my call today. I so enjoy your show. I so enjoy your newsletter. I bought a fitness tracker from Amazon about a year and a half ago, and the other day it vibrated and it started scrolling information. Unfortunately, this information was all in foreign characters that I don't understand.
2: What kind of characters were they?
12: Like Chinese, Asian.
2: Okay.
12: It didn't just kind of beep and go. It just kept going, and it kind of freaked me out.
2: Yeah, so just on the watch face, it was just scrolling a whole bunch of Chinese. Like, probably maybe a firmware update.
3: Right, that's what I'm thinking.
2: Definitely in, you know, probably nothing in China that would say your terms and conditions.
3: It wasn't scrolling, though, through her apps and through her information. It was just displaying
2: words. It was probably just doing a firmware update. How much did you spend on this watch a year and a half ago?
12: Oh, probably $20.
3: Oh, you get what you pay for.
2: Yes, you do. You do.
12: I did. That's why I bought a new one. Yes.
2: So, yeah, it may have reset to the default language, which is Chinese.
3: Oh, that's true, too. Yeah.
2: There's obviously an app that came with this, right?
12: That's correct. It kind of scared me that it just kept going, and I didn't know if it was gathering information.
2: I would totally remove the app. Remove all access, you know, disconnect the watch from Bluetooth, everything that you can to get that watch out of your life. Let's see, Robert in, it says, does that say Robert lives in everywhere?
3: You live everywhere? Hi, neighbor.
2: Where is everywhere?
13: Hi, Kim.
2: Hi.
13: Kim, I'm a motorcycle gypsy. I've been on the road for more than a decade, so wherever my motorcycle is parked is basically where my home is.
2: Oh, nice. I love that. I love that.
13: Yeah,
2: I love that.
13: I've been a adventure motorcycle instructor for more than a decade, so I've ridden all lower 48, Canada, Mexico, South Africa.
2: And what kind of bike do you have?
13: Travel about. I have a BMW GS. It's an older bike.
2: Oh, see, I was picturing like a Harley guy.
3: Yeah, long beard, leather jacket.
13: You can't ride. No.
2: Hot chick on the back.
13: We do off-road riding.
2: Oh, I see.
13: Pavement.
2: I see.
13: Mm-hmm. Yeah.
2: So what's going on?
13: Well, I've been involved in genealogy now for probably 12 to 15 years. My parents actually got me started on this. And I now, you know, I've been using Ancestry.com for some time. And I started using ChatGPT for just general AI stuff. And then about 3 months ago, I just brainstormed. It's like, you know what? Maybe I can ask ChatGPT some of these questions that I've got about some of my ancestors to get a fuller story of their lives. And so that's what I've been doing. I don't know if ChatGPT is the proper AI to be using for this.
2: Well, they all have their pros and cons, but most of the results is the direct correlation of what type of input that you put into it. Right. So when you're dealing with this type of information, of course, you're going to be really specific about the prompt, up to and including at the end. I don't want you to guess at any of the facts. If you can't substantiate any of the results, do not put it in there.
13: You know, and ChatGPT has been doing a pretty good job of telling me that it thinks that this is true, but it can't guarantee it.
2: All right. That's good. That's good.
13: It's really wonderful that it rounds out some of the stories of our ancestors. I found my grandfather's World War I dog tag, and that started me searching on his background. I traced his dog tag number and got more information and found out that he was a machine gunner.
2: Oh, wow.
13: And then I started, and then ChatGPT then allowed me to learn more about the regiment that he was involved in. And I found out that he was one of the first aircraft machine gun aeration he would shoot planes out of the sky using a machine gun.
2: Wow. Isn't that just phenomenal? I mean, that you can put all these pieces together in your past and almost relive that story.
13: That's an important part of this. You know, when we die, our stories die with us. And, you know, we may hear a little bit from about our grandparents, but we don't really know much about our great-grandparents or our great-great-grandparents. I found out my three times great-grandparent was 13 years old living in Alabama when the stars fell on Alabama. You know, that's just not just a song. That's a reality. Mm-hmm. That's the Leonard meteor shower happened in. And I have written documentation that I found through AI about his experience.
2: Oh, wow.
14: That's cool.
2: That is really cool.
13: Yeah.
2: That is really something.
13: People thought the world was coming to an end.
2: I bet they did. I mean, you didn't know, right?
13: He says in the document that I found that he found religion that night.
2: Well, you know, you're very astute that sometimes ChatGPT is better than Gemini, that's better than Perplexity or Claude or whatever it may be. You know, and so one of the things that I routinely do is that I will give a specific task to each of the AI bots to see who does a better answer. And then you've heard me talk about this before on the show, that then I'll give Claude ChatGPT's answer and say, what do you think of ChatGPT? What do you think of Gemini? Mm-hmm. And then they all start like dissing each other, which I think is really
3: that's what they're programmed to do.
2: That was Gemini hallucinating again. Oh, Claude. Okay. Robert, thank you for your call today. 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
19: When the weather is at its worst,
20: wind gusts around 30 miles per hour incoming, 50 mile per hour winds right now in Gainesville.
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22: 33 cancellations and 58 delays at Hartsfield-Jackson, Atlanta.
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0: this is kind of what Robert was just talking about, going down memory lane. Mm-hmm. Have you ever looked up the house that you grew up in?
1: Of course, absolutely.
0: Isn't that amazing?
1: On Google Street View, and you see your parents' old car.
0: Yeah, what you do is you go to Google Maps, type in Street View photo, then tap the screen, and then you can say see more dates, and then you can just swipe back through the years. Now, if you want to go even further than Street View, is that Google Earth actually has aerial photos of some cities going back to the 1930s.
1: Oh, they just collected them around the internet and put them into a database?
0: I looked at where I live now, where it was nothing but orange groves.
1: Oh, wow.
0: And it was, and so I'm going to print that picture to put it, because now, of course, Phoenix has grown up like crazy.
1: Oh, yeah.
0: But if you're ever interested in this, it's something that you should start approaching towards the holidays. I think there's nothing better than a gift that hits an emotional chime at some point.
1: Who wouldn't love that? To see what the house they're living in now looked like 50 years ago?
0: You know, I used to be addicted to time. Start approaching towards the holidays. I think there's nothing better than a gift that hits an emotional chime at some point.
1: Who wouldn't love that? To see what the house they're living in now looked like 50 years ago?
0: You know, I'd be addicted to time travel, but it's all in the past now.
1: Oh, good.
0: Yes, thank you. Make sure that you get our free newsletter. Everybody loves it. GetKim.com.
2: Countless opportunity to participate, from theater, choir, and there's a place for you.
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10: 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Later at 5 on Atlanta's Morning News, we'll follow up the tropical weather with our exclusive 5-day forecast for the week ahead. Plus, with gas prices falling, why Clark says it's best to wait to get a new car on WSB.
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14: From ABC News, I'm Wayne Cabot. Now in the nighttime darkness, you can still hear it, the hum of generators rumbling across the Florida Panhandle. Folks getting ready for another day of cleaning up from a hurricane. ABC's Leslie Lopez in Pensacola.
15: Will you see the lightning?
16: The storm turning deadly this weekend. 4 people have died. According to officials, 2 killed in Alabama and 2 people killed inside their homes in Florida.
17: A lot of trees knocked down. A lot of hazards. There may be still power lines knocked down. We may see flooding from some of these rivers over the next day, 2-3 days.
16: The remnants of Isaias is barreling north.
14: And there were twisters in North Carolina. President Trump's surprise Sunday announcement, Russia and Ukraine agreeing to stop attacking each other's energy plants, apparently was a surprise to Russia, which continued to attack. ABC's Patrick Reval.
18: Ukrainian officials say Russia has struck a thermal power plant in the eastern city of Kharkiv after President Trump had announced this energy ceasefire between Russia and Ukraine. Trump earlier in a post said both countries had agreed to stop attacks on energy infrastructure with immediate effect. But Ukraine's President Zelensky says he was surprised by Trump's announcement, learning about it on social media.
14: And the president now saying he may help the Saudis fight the Houthis after strikes killed an American this weekend. Gas prices are going down in North Carolina. Actually, it's the gas tax, 41 cents being suspended for 8 weeks, signed by Governor Josh Stein.
19: Stein's signature means that North Carolina drivers will soon see relief at the pump in the form of what legislators are calling a gas tax holiday. But it still could be a few days before North Carolina drivers actually notice that price difference at their local stations. That's because gas stations typically buy fuel every 2 to 4 days. So when they last filled up and how often they go through supply will impact timing.
14: And we'll see if the prices do go down 41 cents. As expected, with the gas tax going away, Sean Coffey with our ABC affiliate. 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
11: 106 in the Loud Security Systems Traffic Center. It's 285 southbound in MLK and also at Cascade. A couple of left lanes blocked for road work. Also, crews working in bucket trucks on the south side, taking the left lanes of 75 southbound past State Route 54, Jonesboro Road, Henry County. Stick to the right lanes early to help that flow. Stephanie Stallworth, Triple Team Traffic, 95.5 WSB.
12: I'm WSB meteorologist Christina Edwards. The sunshine returns Monday, and so do the warmer temperatures, climbing to a high of 83. Tuesday and Wednesday, highs will be in the mid to upper 80s.
13: Tonight on Coast to Coast AM. On the show, author and historian Stephen J. Rolls will talk about Dracula and the inspiration behind it. He has a new book out that explores the history of vampires and the inspiration behind Bram Stoker's masterpiece. We spoke to Stephen earlier this year, which was, I think, a good conversation. So I'm looking forward to tonight. On the second half of the show, we'll talk to Michael Sandler on near-death experiences and AWEs. That's automatic writing experience. You put the hand down with your pen and you see where it goes, which is kind of an interesting thought. A couple things to follow up on from yesterday. So we had two guests on, and the second half was Dr. Bonnie Buckner, and she's a dream work expert. And we posed an experiment to the audience, and we talked about Mull World, which is this idea that people all across the world are dreaming about this mall. And they're having similar ideas, similar thoughts, similar layouts. Could they all be connected, dreaming about the same mall? And we posed an experiment. We said, okay, listen tonight and fall asleep. And wherever your dream is tonight, if there's a specific location, I wanted you to email me that location. So if you dreamed last night and you can remember that dream, go ahead and email me where that location was. I want to see if we may have had a shared experience. Another follow-up from last night. First half guest was Colin Broen, and we talked about his experiences documenting ghost hunting and paranormal investigations. And there were some strange things happening in my basement last night. That's the first time hosting Coast to Coast I've had any weird experiences live on the air. So I decided to purchase an EMF reader, and I have it now. And I'm going to turn it on because I was experimenting just to see if I would pick up on, you know, anything naturally happening in my office. It's at zero. It starts beeping when I put it towards like electrical plugs. Let me see if you can hear that. Let's see. Can you hear that? Okay. That is the beeping in the background. What I'm going to do is I'm going to keep the EMF reader on during the show today. And if I experience anything during the show, I will let you know and you'll hear the beeping in the background. Trust me, you'll hear the beeping. And if you know the beeping's going off, something weird's happening on the show. Something special might be happening. So we're going to keep that on as an experiment tonight and see how that goes. Author and historian Stephen J. Rolfs on Dracula and the inspiration behind it. That's our conversation. If you want to reach us during the show or maybe ask a question, Ryan Recker at coasttocoastam.com. That's my email address. I keep it up during the show. And I try to reply during the breaks. Don't go anywhere. This is Coast to Coast AM.
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0: And welcome back to Coast AM. I'm Ryan Recker. If you want to email me, ryanrecker@coasttocoastam.com. Joining us now is a author, historian, paranormal researcher who we had on the show not that long ago. I think it was just March. Stephen J. Rolfs, thank you so much for coming back.
1: Well, thank you for having me, Ryan. I'm glad to be here.
0: The discussion tonight is on Dracula and vampires. And when we think about vampires, do we all think about the same thing? I mean, do we pretty much all understand what a vampire is, or is there more to it?
1: I think we understand what Hollywood presents as a vampire, which is based a great deal on what Bram Stoker made as a vampire, and also some of the earlier writers before him that influenced him. But if you go further back into history, all the way back into ancient times, you find that vampires were more of a ghostly creature. They would often attack sleepers, and they would, steal the life, steal the breath. Lilith, for example, that we read about in the Bible, is a pure vampire.
0: You know, that's interesting. So, okay, there's biblical references to vampires I wasn't really aware of. And you're right, there's a wide range of how we look at it. There's Hollywood, there's Count Chocula, if you want to look at it from the kid's side for the serial selections. But there are a lot of different depictions of Dracula. What do you think is the very first, I guess, reference to a vampire that you can find? Is it that biblical reference?
1: It is even before the Bible was written. The earliest record we have of a vampire is from Sumeria, and it is on a piece of prehistoric pottery, and it depicts a winged female demon attacking a sleeper.
0: So how do you know that's a vampire? Because, you know, when you talk about different creatures depicted, you know, sometimes it's a little bit, you know, there's interpretation to it. So I'm kind of curious about that one. How do you call that one a vampire? Is there anything specific about it that stands out that would give it that sort of depiction or that answer?
1: Going from folklore, you see that these creatures would attack a sleeping person, and usually they would steal their breath. And it was later on that they got into stealing the blood, which, if you go back even further into prehistoric times, the blood was the magic liquid that kept the person alive. And if that person lost too much blood, say, in a hunting accident or in childbirth, then the body might return from the grave seeking more of that magical red liquid. And thus you missed and loved the person who died, but at the same time, you were deathly afraid of them because they would come back and they might steal your blood.
0: Oh, wow. Okay. That is fascinating. So steal the breath, steal the blood. Couple of different examples of that. I can understand how you steal blood. How do you steal a breath? Is that taking someone's life? Is that kind of what the idea is?
1: I just saw this in a movie like the other day, and I cannot remember what movie it was, but no, you just go almost like kissing, but then sucking the air out.
0: Oh, I see. Okay. I guess that's a little bit less violent. It's a little less violent than taking someone's blood. Okay. Right. So this goes back. I mean, this goes way back, these sort of traditions, and it seems like different cultures have had different depictions of this, it sounds like.
1: Yeah, absolutely. I think vampire has been known throughout the entire world. And
0: yeah, what's the depiction that we see of a vampire today? Kind of the Dracula thought. When did that start?
1: Well, let me see. You find it in a great deal of Victorian poetry. For example, there is a poem called The Giaour, written by Lord Byron, who was incidentally the model for the very first Dracula. And this poem talks at the end of a female vampire coming up out of a tomb and attacking the hero. And Thalaba the Destroyer, I forget who the writer was of that. That has another very similar idea where the actual corpse is rising up. It's no longer just a ghostly, vaporous thing, but it's an actual physical being that is coming to get the victim.
0: Yeah. You know, just based on what you said there, Dracula versus, you said Dracula. So is the right pronunciation Dracula? Because when I hear Dracula, it sounds like someone's trying to do the accent that we know of in the movies.
1: Actually, I asked a good friend of mine who was from Transylvania, how do you pronounce it? And he said, in Transylvania, he's just called Drac.
0: Oh, so like nickname, Drac. Everyone Drac knows him by that. That's interesting.
1: And believe me, they know him.
0: Yeah, no kidding. Going from this ghostly figure to a physical one. Was it the poem you think maybe changed his depiction in pop culture? Or do you think that there's more to it? Do you think that there could have been sightings? Do you think that people may have had experiences that may have changed?
1: Well, there are quite a few cases, actual cases of vampirism throughout history, including right here in the United States. And yes, these certainly did become reflected in Dracula, but Dracula himself is very different from the actual cases of vampirism. The Dracula you read in Stoker's novel is more of a Mephistopheles character. Not only does he suck blood, but he also plots to invade a foreign country. Mm-hmm. And of course, being England.
0: Right. So let's talk about so there's the literature and what's written, but the actual cases. What have you found of actual instances where some of these, you know, like stealing of blood started to happen?
1: Well, probably the biggest one for stealing blood was a vampire known as Arnold Paola, who lived in Serbia in the 18th century. And he was a soldier, and he had fought against a vampire, I believe it was in Greece. And he was able to defeat the vampire who had been giving them trouble. But then he became cursed himself. And he left the army. He was on a wagon. And for no reason, the horse suddenly jumped forward. He fell off of the wagon, but everyone thought, oh, he just bumped himself. He can rest for a day or two and he'll be fine. Turns out he became deathly ill, started losing all of his strength, and he died. And shortly after he died, he was seen wandering around the the streets of the village, and he was attacking people, not only drinking blood, but physically getting into fisticuffs with them, like a real brute, an ogre from the past. The army went in and dug up the grave because they wanted to have as much dignity to this procedure as they could. And when they opened the grave, they saw that the body had not decomposed and there was fresh blood all over the coffin. And the grave digger laughed at him and said, "Oh, you haven't wiped off your mouth since the last time you fed."
0: Okay. So when the way that you're bringing this up, it sounds like certain areas had people that had a thing for blood. So did the idea of a vampire start before that, or was it stories like this that kind of coined the term vampire? And it's fascinating to think that sightings after death might be one of those common things, because the way that Hollywood depicts vampires now, they're always, they come out at nights, they've been alive forever, they, blood is kind of what they do to try to, keep their thing going. When you hear about, life after death, in that sense, they come back after being buried. Is that another common threat for vampires?
1: Yes. Let me run up north a little bit to the Vikings in Iceland. And there was a very famous case that's recorded in the sagas of a vampire named Glam, G-L-A-M. And just like Arnold Payol, he had gotten into a fight and vanquished another creature, probably a vampire, but then he became cursed. He died, and his body became so large that they couldn't move it. They had to pile rocks over it. And soon after that, his body was seen wandering about the village and the farms. He would jump up on roofs and fly from roof to roof. And he killed a number of people, including one young lady who he probably had eyes for when he was alive. And as it turns out, a Viking outlaw named Grettir came because he heard about the trouble. He did battle with Glam, and he found out that if they were fighting inside of a building, then he would have the advantage over the vampire. But Glam was able to move things outside under the moonlight, then Glam would become stronger. So they definitely take their strength from the night, probably from the moon, and they are more active in the winter time.
0: Wow. Okay. What year was this roughly?
1: This was around 1000 AD, right? Okay, about the time that Christianity came to Iceland.
0: So there's different sides of the story. So you have people that live in that area that witnessed this happening. And then you have another side, which is Vikings coming in and trying to combat these things. So it was known that you had to bring in warriors to take down these vampires. That was a known thing probably in the region. Is that what you're saying?
1: Well, Grettir, he came in by himself. He didn't have anyone with him. And he was, like I say, an outlaw, and he was looking for refuge, and he heard about the haunting and the trouble going on, and he went in and offered his services to the man who owned the farm. I believe his name was Thorhof. And wow. Of course, he was very welcome. Yes. Yeah, please get rid of this thing.
0: You know, when you hear about these stories, and then they become popularized by people creating stories about them. Were there any depictions in the Americas? Did you find anything closer to, let's say, North America? Really?
1: In Rhode Island.
0: Is that where it starts in the Americas?
1: As far as I know, I think there was one in Connecticut, but I don't have much about. But in the 1800s, in Exeter, Rhode Island, there was the case of Mercy Brown. There were people in her family who were wasting away, and a number of them had died. Now, a lot of people say that this is a case of pulmonary tuberculosis, which may well be true to a point, except Mercy caught this. She died. And after that, the surviving children were reporting that Mercy was coming to them in the middle of the night and sitting on their chests. And once again, I think you have the case of sucking the breath out here.
0: Yeah. Okay. I want to talk more about that coming up after the break. And I know there's some people listening here that may have some questions. We will take your calls in the next hour. Feel free to email me, ryanrenker@coasttocoastam.com. Joining us here is author, historian, and paranormal researcher, Stephen J. Rolls. And you can find his book, The Bloody Road to Castle Dracula, or Drac. Explore the history of vampires and the inspiration behind Bram Stoker's masterpiece. And these depictions here in Rhode Island happening before that Bram Stoker book, which came out late 1800s, right around 1900 or so. So I'm curious of how maybe sightings and things changed after that book came out. That's coming up after the break on Coast to Coast AM. Don't go anywhere.
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6: ABC News, I'm Wayne Cabot. Russia didn't get the memo or didn't care. Bombing Ukraine even after President Trump made a surprise announcement that Russia and Ukraine agreed to stop attacking each other's energy plants.
7: Ukraine's President Zelensky says he was surprised by Trump's announcement, learning about it on social media. But he says Kyiv is ready to agree if Russia does as well. Shortly before Trump's announcement, Zelensky told ABC's This Week that Ukraine wants an immediate energy ceasefire. Russian officials, meanwhile, have yet to respond to Trump's declaration.
6: ABC's Patrick Reval. Trump also says the U.S. may help the Saudis fight the Houthi rebels who attacked the Riyadh airport 4 times in 5 days, leaving many dead, including an American. The storm is gone. The trouble is not. Power is still out across the Florida panhandle, and the governor warning people rivers may rise for a few days. North Carolina saw several twisters as the storm moved through that area. This is ABC News.
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14: 135 of the Loud Security Systems Traffic Center checking a vehicle fire. Clayton County reported 75 south of the ramp to 285 east. Watch for folks arriving on scene there. Also ended up with the construction 75 headed southbound as you get down towards 2081. A couple of left lanes blocked in that area. Stephanie Stallworth, Triple Team Traffic, 95.5 WSB.
15: I'm WSB meteorologist Christina Edwards. The sunshine returns Monday, and so do the warmer temperatures, climbing to a high of 83. Tuesday and Wednesday, highs will be in the mid to upper 80s.

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2: And joining us for the first half of the show is author, historian, and paranormal researcher Stephen J. Rolfs in his new book, The Bloody Road to Castle Dracula, or Dracula, I should probably say, explore the history of vampires and the inspiration behind Bram Stoker's masterpiece. And we were discussing some of the history of vampires, kind of how they were documented, not necessarily depicted in movies, because the way that you probably see it in television and film is a lot different than the history behind it. But that kind of changed with the novel that came out a little before 1900. And with it, when we talk about Stoker's Dracula, that brings a whole different angle to the conversation. We just moved to the Americas, starting to get some inspiration behind the character in a way from the early 1800s in Rhode Island. And we'll continue with researcher Stephen J. Rolfs coming up. Just a side note, too, I have this EMF detector that's sitting on my desktop. I haven't seen it go off yet during the course of the show. So luckily, it's still registering zero, and I did test it just to make sure it's still working and everything's good. If you hear some beeping in the background during this interview, it means something strange is happening during the show. That's kind of an experiment we're trying tonight. 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

0: And welcome back to Coast AM. I'm Ryan Recker. If you want to email me, ryanrecker@coasttocoastam.com. And joining us here is author, historian, and paranormal researcher Stephen J. Rolfs. It's interesting to hear that story about Rhode Island. All of these different stories that are happening, are they independent from each other, or is there a chance that one may have been influenced by the other? Because sometimes when you hear about different parts of the world and these different stories come out, they don't know that it's happening in other places. So when you're doing your research, was there any indication that maybe the myth, the lore of vampires were kind of in the psyche of the people and may have influenced the things they were seeing? Or do you believe that these were all independent sightings?
1: Well, now that is definitely a mystery, especially with the Mercy Brown, the Sarah Tillinghast in Rhode Island, because the people who settled in Rhode Island did not have a real heavy, history of vampirism. As a result of researching this book, I came across a number of cases from where else? Transylvania, that were very similar to Mercy Brown, but there was really no connection between Romania and a farm in what is called the Nooseneck, this heavily forested area of Rhode Island. So how they came up with the same exact thing is quite a mystery.
0: Yeah. So how did things change after the Bram Stoker novel came out in the late 1800s, right around 1900 or so? How did the stories start to begin to shift? Did you notice there was an uptick in maybe sightings or anything like that?
1: There was a sighting of something in England at Highgate Cemetery, which is a very world-famous cemetery, and they thought that they had a vampire running around there, and some people had even witnessed it. They also found a number of dead animals near the walls outside, and they also had a rather colorful character who thought he was Van Helsing, and he would climb over the wall at night looking to put a stake through the heart of the vampire.
0: Interesting. Okay. When it comes to the hunters, and, you know, even that name is familiar because they made, what, movies with Hugh Jackman later with that same moniker. Is that character based off of the same thing, or is it just basically in name only?
1: Well, the Hugh Jackman character, yeah, he was playing Van Helsing, but they completely changed the character of Van Helsing and destroyed the symbolism in the book, and the novel is very rich in symbolism and spirituality.
0: Sure. The going back to the Bram Stoker book, the depictions of a vampire in that book versus what you saw in the research, maybe you can go over that again. What are the differences that you've seen when it's depicted in that novel versus what you've seen historically?
1: Well, like I say, Dracula in the novel is more of a devil. He is intelligent, super intelligent, cunning. He learns a foreign language. He studies his target just like he would, you know, just like a general would before, you know, planning an invasion. But in the same novel, you have three female vampires. Those are much closer to actual cases of vampirism because they're not learning languages. They're not plotting to invade another country. And all they want to do is feed.
0: When you say feed, are we talking blood? Are we talking breath? What do you mean?
1: I would say in this case, it would be blood, which they describe as kisses. And one of them says, "He is young. There are kisses for us all."
0: The depiction that we see, you mentioned this before, with Lord Byron So when we think of a visual of a vampire, we're thinking about Lord Byron, right? Is that what you're saying?
1: That is ironic, because Lord Byron is the very first person that inspired Dracula. Mm-hmm. But it is he inspired his companion, who he fired and hated him, a man named Dr. Polidori. Mm-hmm. And Polidori wrote a novella stealing information from Byron. Remember, there was this horror writing contest, a ghost story contest with Percy Shelley, Mary Godwin, and Byron started to write a really, really good vampire story and then just wandered off. He didn't do anything with it. Polidori got a hold of it and he said, yes, okay, I can do this. And he wrote his novel as a satire of Lord Byron.
0: Interesting.
1: Byron became the very first Dracula, but there were several other people after that who influenced Bram Stoker.
0: Right. Now, going back to some of the different sightings in North America, and you mentioned Rhode Island, is there a certain point where the sightings stop, or do you think there's still documented sightings today of vampires?
1: I am not familiar with anything from the 20th century or the 21st century. Everything seemed to have been in this one area of Rhode Island in the early 1800s, which incidentally, if you're an H.P. Lovecraft fan, and I would bet you are, he wrote a story called The Shunned House, where he pretty much retold many of the events with Mercy Brown. And in the notes for Dracula by Bram Stoker, he did mention Mercy Brown in his notes, although he did not really use her to any degree, possibly a bit with the character of Lucy, the Bluford lady.
0: Why do you think that the sightings stop after a certain point? Because it sounds like there's a pretty big history, you know, going back to 1000 AD up until the 1800s even. Why do you think it stops?
1: I don't think it stopped. Oh. I think that it may continue, but be interpreted as something else. People thinking that a dead relative is coming to them at night. And there is the idea of a demonic being sitting on the chest of people in what is called in Newfoundland hagging. And this has even been checked in Hawaii. A doctor put a scale underneath a woman who said that a demonic being was coming to her and sucking her breath every night. And he said, well, if something else is on you, then it's going to register on the scale. And he was sitting up that night and watching it. And all of a sudden, she shows signs of distress. And the numbers on the scale start going up incredibly, like she had something very large crushing down on her.
0: Oh, wow. Okay, so someone observed something physically happening, but didn't see whatever was causing that. So it kind of going back to what you're mentioning, when we think about vampires, we think about, you know, the cape, and you have the, you know, the canine teeth that are sticking out and, you know, mysteriously turning into a bat at night, things like that. But going back to what you're mentioning, a lot of times it was more depicted as a ghost in the early writings of it. So that's kind of what you're explaining here. It's kind of a ghostly figure.
1: Exactly. Yes. But it can also be, it has properties of being physical as well as just spiritual. For example, right. the scale going up, that would indicate physical, presence.
0: Right. Vlad the Impaler. That's kind of another name that is thrown out with Dracula. Let's talk about that. Can you kind of describe and explain that?
1: Vlad Sepish. Now, there are those who say that the Stoker's character of Dracula was completely inspired by Vlad the Impaler, and that he studied the history and he used that as his model. That is yes and no. There is a connection between Vlad the Impaler and the literary Dracula, but that is limited pretty much to the name.
0: Okay.
1: You see, before, while the novel was being planned, the original name of Dracula was Count Vampyr.
0: That's an interesting name.
1: And the setting was Styria, which is in Austria. But later on, after Stoker went to Whitby, found out about a crashing, a shipwreck on the shore, and he decided, yes, that's how my vampire is going to get to England. And then he realized Austria doesn't have much of a navy. It's landlocked. So he started researching other areas. And in a book titled An Account of the Principalities of Wallachia and Moldavia, he found a footnote. And in the footnote was Dracula. Vlad the Impaler. And it didn't say anything about impaling or his other cruel actions. It just had his name. But that's all that Stoker needed. And that's how it became Dracula.
0: Oh, interesting. Well, finding that, going back to this region and some of the history behind it, you said you had a friend out there. So what we know about it here in the folklore there, is it a lot more popular there? If you were to go to Transylvania or some of these different areas, does everyone have a story to share with it?
1: They have souvenirs to sell. For example,
0: it's a good tourist trip.
1: There is Castle Bran, which is in Wallachia, right next to the Transylvania border. And they, of course, try to tell you, yes, this was Dracula's castle, which they say he may have visited, may have even been imprisoned there, but there's no real connection. But believe me, they know how to sell souvenirs and tell stories and such to get some tourist money.
0: Sure. You'll have to explain the beefsteak room. What is that?
1: Ah, yes. Bram Stoker was the acting manager of the actor Sir Henry Irving. After the performances, any notable guests such as Aaron Burr or Arthur Conan Doyle, who were in attendance, they'd be invited backstage to this room where they would have brandy, cigars, a big thick steak, and they would talk. Now, some of the people that were guests back there were members of the Order of the Golden Dawn, especially a woman, Pamela Coleman. And she was the lady who made the images for the Rider-Waite tarot. That's pretty much a standard tarot deck today. And that is why there is so much tarot symbolism in the novel of Dracula.
0: Interesting. Order of the Golden Dawn is an interesting thought. I don't think I've heard of that. Was that a secret society?
1: It was semi-secret. Everyone knew about it. It was formed by a man named Mathers. And there were a number of famous people that got involved with it. Of course, Waite, who helped with the tarot that's named after him, and a very, very good writer, Arthur Machen.
0: Okay.
1: He wrote The Great God Pan. Very good.
0: Yeah. All right, well, we barely even got into some of the classic films, the depictions in pop culture. But are you ready to take some calls coming up in the next hour?
1: It's what I live for.
0: I already have some email questions from people asking, do the depictions of vampires similar or related to a succubus or an incubus? How are they different? So I'm getting some email questions, which are good. Ryan Recker at coasttocoastam.com is how you do that. If you want to call in and talk vampires, if you want to talk Dracula or maybe the new book by our historian, author, and paranormal researcher, Stephen J. Rolfe, it's The Bloody Road to the Castle Dracula, Explore the History of Vampires and the Inspiration Behind Bram Stoker's Masterpiece. Feel free to give us a call now. We'll start lining those up. I enjoy the email questions too, but I prefer the phone calls. It's always better to have you ask your question directly, because that way you can give a follow-up question too. We'll start taking those coming up next on Coast to Coast AM.

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8: From ABC News, I'm Wayne Cabot. The war will be over very quickly, and prices will go down a lot. That from President Trump at a teller rally in Georgia, telling voters that rising gas prices is necessary to stop Iran from getting a nuclear weapon. Russia continued attacking Ukraine after President Trump claimed that the two nations agreed to an energy ceasefire. Ukraine's president saying he was surprised by Trump's announcement and had an answer to Trump's call for him to go.
9: Volodymyr Zelensky appeared on ABC's This Week, and he did acknowledge the president's call for elections in Ukraine.
10: Tell Putin, give us 2 months, 60 days of total ceasefire, 60 days, and we will organize elections.
9: Now, during that interview, Zelensky also floated the option of a ceasefire on energy. Ukraine would stop attacking Russian diesel facilities if Moscow agreed to stop striking Ukraine's electrical grid. And an hour after that interview aired, we saw the president on social media announcing that an energy ceasefire had been agreed upon between the parties.
8: And then the Russian strikes continued. Trump's threat of helping the Saudis fight the Houthis didn't stop the Houthis from new attacks on the Saudi airport over the weekend. Strikes left at least 13 dead, including an American. Generators still humming into a third night after the hurricane hit the Florida panhandle. The governor warning rivers may keep rising. ABC's Leslie Lopez is there.
11: We are just looking at so much destruction in the Pensacola area. We are concerned with how long it's going to take for power to be restored. But we do think that this was a very strong burst of wind that moved through this area since there's so much destruction right around here.
8: Prayers for the pontiff.
12: Now, there are encouraging signs. The first American pontiff saying the abnormality is in a very initial phase and well localized. Doctors plan to remove it in the coming days, and tests will then determine whether the nodule is benign or cancerous. The Vatican's telling us he's expected to spend about a week in the hospital.
8: That's Maggie Rooley, and you're listening to ABC News.
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0: 205 in the Loud Security System's 24-hour traffic center. Vehicle fire, I-75 southbound, getting past Jonesboro Road has been cleared, but we do have construction coming back northbound right around that Highway 138 exit. It is knocking out a couple of left lanes. I'm Chinwe Maponya-Cook, Triple Team Traffic, 95.5 WSB.
1: I'm WSB meteorologist Christina Upwards. The sunshine returns Monday, and so do the warmer temperatures, climbing to a high of 83. Tuesday and Wednesday, highs will be in the mid to upper 80s.

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1: Well, we've been talking about vampires and kind of the history behind Dracula and where it is today. We didn't talk a lot about some of the modern depictions of it. We've talked historically speaking where maybe some of the inspiration came from and some of the true life experiences that were documented. That's always fascinating. If you have a question about it, feel free to give us a call. Author, historian, and paranormal researcher Stephen J. Rolfs is with us for the next hour to take your comments or questions. I have a lot of emails too, but I prefer the phone calls. I like it when you get to ask directly. Ryan Recker at coasttocoastam.com is where you will find that. I do have the EMF reader up in my office. After yesterday, there were some strange things happening on the show. I thought I'm going to pick up one of these readers and see if anything comes up. My reader has an E field and an H field detector on it simultaneously, so you can kind of see if one or the other is peaking. On the H field, I had a couple of blips pop up and then disappear very quickly. So really nothing on this yet. But if you hear beeping in the background at some point, you'll hear it. I mean, you'll hear if my meter is going off. There could be something strange going on. And based on the depiction of vampires more ghostly in nature, maybe talking about them with historian Stephen J. Rolfs will draw some in and the meter will pick it up and you'll hear it beeping during the interview, possibly. Feel free to give us a call now and we'll start getting those ready to go. Coming up after the break on Coast to Coast AM.
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0: And welcome back to Coast AM. I'm Ryan Recker. 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Our guest is author, historian, and paranormal researcher Stephen J. Rolfs. Are you ready to take some calls about vampires, Stephen?
1: Absolutely.
0: All right. How about we start east of the Rockies, and Douglas is in Lincoln, Nebraska. Douglas, you're on Coast to Coast AM. Go ahead.
2: All right. Thank you. I recently saw the 2024 Nosferatu remake, and I thought it was visually stunning, just as all of Robert Eggers' movies are. But I was just curious if you saw it and what you thought about it. Thanks.
1: I saw that movie twice in the theater and probably two times on my computer. And incidentally, Robert Eggers is having a werewolf movie come out at Christmas. And I told my friend, can we go get in line right now, or should we wait for the movie to be released? I'm definitely going to see that puppy.
0: Okay, well, let's talk about the depictions, the modern depictions of vampires and Dracula. What do you think is the most realistic when it comes to keeping it historically accurate?
1: Well, if you want the closest to the description given in the novel, believe it or not, it's not from any of the major films. It is from John Carradine, who portrayed this in two movies, House of Frankenstein and House of Dracula. But Carradine was dead on to the description that Stoker gave of Dracula.
0: Oh, interesting. What made his depiction different than the other depictions in pop culture and movies that makes it stand out to be historically accurate? What did you like about it?
1: Well, it is the mustache, no beard. I mean, you look at someone like Bela Lugosi, who is the ultimate Dracula, but there was no mustache hair. And right on down the line, Gary Oldman, who played him in Bram Stoker's Dracula, he went through a number of different forms throughout the movie. None of them really matched what Stoker said. Now, I guess Carradine has that one
0: piece of history, himself in that sense. All right, let's go to the first time caller line, and Sean, and it is in Las Vegas, Nevada. Sean, you're on Coast to Coast AM. Go ahead.
3: Hi, I'm just was calling to see if you've ever seen the series Penny Dreadful. It was out of Showtime.
1: Yes, I saw that. That was that on Netflix, or is that Showtime?
3: I believe it was Showtime.
0: It's one of the streamers.
3: I think it went to Netflix.
1: Yeah.
0: Okay.
1: Yes, I did watch it. I'm sorry it's gone. They had a good series going there.
0: What's the connection to the vampires? I've never seen that one. And yeah, go ahead, Sean. You had a question.
3: Well, it was a mixture of everything. Vampires, Dorian Gray, who was an immortal, and I thought it was a very good series, and they did not, I'm surprised they didn't continue it.
0: Okay. Your thoughts, Stephen? So, different depictions of different creatures and things.
1: It is ironic that you mentioned Dorian Gray, which was the creation of Oscar Wilde. Bram Stoker married a young lady named Florence Balcombe, but he was in a like a rivalry with another young man who wanted to marry her, and that other young man was Oscar Wilde.
0: Oh, how about that? All right. Let's take another call. And west of the Rockies, Anna is in Washington State. Anna, you're on Coast to Coast AM. Go ahead.
4: Okay. Thank you, Ryan. I don't know how long my phone will keep a charge. It's an old landline, so I'll make it quick. But in my opinion, Jesus, the one they say in the Bible, who probably wasn't the real one, said, eat of my flesh and drink of my blood, or you have no life in you. So he could have started all this sacrificing and blood drinking. Also, Lilith split. She wasn't a vampire. She left because she didn't want to be controlled by an all-male deity that was a dictator and a controller, a patriarchal, hating women type.
0: Okay. Stephen, your thoughts?
1: I think we're talking about a different breed of cat here.
0: Well, the depictions of the Bible, it's interesting because you mentioned that, but, you know, going back to communion with Jesus, that's a whole different thing.
1: Yeah.
0: Than the literal. But let's look at the other thing. When we started the interview, you mentioned there was a reference in the Bible that stood out to you where it may have depicted vampires. What was that verse again?
1: Well, the first one, well, actually, there are two that discuss Lilith, who is a definite vampire. That is in the book of Isaiah. One of them is, one of the references is in the 34th chapter. Mm-hmm. Now, there is also a reference in the book of Proverbs. I don't have the chapter and verse, but it's towards the very end of the book, and it talks about a creature known as the horse leech. And I believe the passage goes, the horse leech hath two daughters who cry out, give, give. And they're talking about a vampire here, the parasite.
0: Hmm. Okay. Let's go east of the Rockies, and Josh is in New Hampshire. Josh, you're on Coast to Coast AM. Go ahead.
5: All right. Great show. And listen, Bela Lugosi to me is Dracula. And I will tell people Abbott and Costello Meet Frankenstein is a classic movie. Bela Lugosi's in it playing Dracula. And the thing about vampires and everything, I think it's more folklore. I think it comes out of movies, it comes out of Transylvania, and it's just a fascinating subject. People like it, they like to get spoofed, they love that scary stuff. And I just like to just say one thing about Columbus Day. You know, this guy is mayor of New York, mayor of Mami Kami. He's from Uganda. He should explain what went on in Uganda with Idi Amin. Idi Amin was the galloping gourmet of cannibals. And he's talking about Christopher Columbus. Columbus discovered America. The Americas, the Western Hemisphere. The three men most responsible. Dead.
0: Well, you forget about Columbus Day being this Monday, which is, I mean, technically we're on the West Coast, we're about to turn Monday, federal holiday. Thank you very much for your call. I appreciate that. Going back to what he mentioned there before, the folklore behind it, I find it interesting, the historical depictions before the Bram Stoker novel. You have a lot of documented moments, and I think you said Samaria. You even had some going back, I mean, what was it, a 1000 AD? So there's a lot of interesting connections to the depictions of vampires. Is it possible that, I don't know, what do you think the most modern reference point would be to a vampire? Is there anything that we can look at in the last, let's say, 50 years that you would say categorizes itself as a vampire sighting?
1: Well, there is this thing known as a psychic vampire. Mm-hmm. And that's when a living person can actually drain the energy of another person, in fact, drain it to the point of their death. And it is my understanding that a lot of people who work in retirement homes, working with very old people, will soon learn that there's this one person there who doesn't really seem to age, always has a lot of strength and vigor, and other people are afraid of him.
0: Mm. So that brings me to an email question. This is from, let's see, Atoma, possibly. It says, I believe there are similar aspects, succubus and incubus, and other entities that have similar abilities that feed and harvest energy and life force. Would you say those examples are categories of vampires, or are those separate entities?
1: I would think that they are pretty much the same creature as far as we can know. Of course, we're on this side of the veil, but the similarities are such that I would think that these are all different varieties of the same kind of denizen of the other world.
0: Okay. Let's go to the first-time caller line, and Alan is in Auburn, California. Alan, you're on Coast to Coast AM. Go ahead.
6: Hello there. I have a question for the guest. I'm a big fan of a movie that came out a year or two ago called a movie called Last Voyage of the Demeter. Have you seen that? Yes.
1: That's a movie that was in pre-production for like 5 years, and I read about it on the internet, and I couldn't wait to see it because that's one of the best parts of the movie Nosferatu, the part on the ship. And I found the movie very disappointing, though.
6: Oh, really? Oh, I'm so sorry to hear that. The creature was more beast than human in that movie, but I found the characters on the ship, the crew, to be sympathetic. And that's one of the downfalls, I think, of a lot of horror movies. You don't really care that much about the characters, but I really felt a great tragic loss as they one by one, were victimized.
1: Well, the creature was beastly. It was more demonic, like something out of a Dore woodcut, but they didn't move it. They didn't change it at all. And I had to think back to Murnau's classic, what I think is the greatest Dracula movie ever made, especially when Nosferatu rises up as straight as a board, like a rigor mortis corpse in his coffin. There was none of that. It was a decent movie, but it could have been so much better.
0: Okay. Well, thank you for the call. Let me read an email here. Does your guest know anything about the, I think they said it's the old hag, a Caribbean variant of the vampire concept?
1: The Caribbean, I'm thinking immediately of the Loup-garou. Not the Loup-garou from France, which is a werewolf, but the Loup-garou takes the form of a bird of prey, and acts as a vampire there.
0: See, in this one, so the email says, and maybe I'm pronouncing it wrong, I think you put a pronouncer in there, H-I-G-U-E. And they say sheds skin at night and travels as a ball of flame. So kind of a different depiction there, which I guess brings another question about transformation. When did that start? And the idea that, let's say, you know, turn into a vampire, turn into a ball of flame, something like that, turn into an animal. When did those depictions start? And is there an origin to that you can tell?
1: It started in 1897 with our good friend Bram Stoker.
0: That was it. First reference point.
1: Vampire literature before that and the actual cases, there's no mention of turning into a bat or into a wolf or so on. That's his creation there completely.
0: Okay. One person, Bruce from Toledo, said, how accurate is Rice's Vampire Chronicle books?
1: Carrying on the creature that was created by Stoker, putting in a different setting, but same breed of cat there. Yeah. Mm-hmm.
0: I see. Okay. There's a lot of different depictions out there, and there's like vampire hunters. There was the Abraham Lincoln vampire hunter. There was the one Nicolas Cage was a vampire. So there's all kinds of different plays off the idea of being a vampire. Do you have any favorites that aren't, let's say, historically accurate, but they're still fun to you? Do you have any ones like that?
1: Well, of course, the greatest vampire hunters are actually in Dracula.
0: Yeah. Well, I want to get some more calls if you have any questions for our guest, author, historian, and paranormal researcher, Stephen J. Rolls. Feel free to give us a call. And his book, The Bloody Road to Castle Dracula, explore the history of vampires and the inspiration behind Bram Stoker's masterpiece. We would like to get some more of those in. I'm going through some of the emails here. We got a lot of great emails still to get to, but I prefer you call in. This is Coast to Coast AM. 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
15: ABC News, I'm Wayne Cabot. If actions speak louder than words, then Russia has spoken loudly. Answering President Trump's claim of a deal for Russia and Ukraine to stop bombing energy plants with bombs. Hitting Ukraine again, ABC's Patrick Reval.
16: Ukraine's President Zelensky says he was surprised by Trump's announcement, learning about it on social media. But he says Kyiv is ready to agree if Russia does as well. Shortly before Trump's announcement, Zelensky told ABC's This Week that Ukraine wants an immediate energy ceasefire. Russian officials, meanwhile, have yet to respond to Trump's declaration.
15: But the bombs that it sent did cut power and water to Kyiv. Another deadly attack by Houthi rebels on the international airport in Riyadh. The attacks now coming almost nonstop. An American among those killed this weekend, leading President Trump to say that the U.S. is considering helping the Saudis fight the Iran-backed rebels. Pope Leo to undergo surgery to remove a lung nodule. This is ABC News.
17: This is Chris Chandler. Later at 5 on Atlanta's Morning News, we'll follow up the tropical weather with our exclusive 5-day forecast for the week ahead. 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
23: 234 in the Loud Security System's 24-hour traffic center. We do have some construction that has set back up since our holiday weekend is kind of coming to a close. First of all, on that west side perimeter, I-285 southbound at Martin Luther King Jr. Drive, and it's going to be exit 9 between there and Cascade. You do have a couple of left lanes out that are knocked out due to construction. I'm not seeing any actual crews out there, but the cones have been out there all weekend. Also on the south side, I-75 northbound past Highway 138, got a couple of left lanes knocked out there, and then spotting some new slowdowns, I-85 northbound at Highway 166 in Lakewood. I'm Chinwe Maponya Cook, Triple Team Traffic, 95.5 WSB.
24: I'm WSB meteorologist Christina Upwards. The sunshine returns Monday, and so do the warmer temperatures, climbing to a high of 83. Tuesday and Wednesday, highs will be in the mid to upper 80s.

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1: And our guest here is author, historian, and paranormal researcher Stephen J. Rolfs, discussing the origins of Dracula and early vampire references. If you have a question for him, or maybe you want to talk about some of those early references, feel free to give us a call. Or maybe some modern movies if you want to discuss the depiction of vampires in movies and get his take on that. You can do that too. We have some emails coming in. One person emailed me and said, your meter sounds interesting. So after yesterday's show, I bought an EMF reader to have just to keep on during the show to see if anything registers. And I haven't really received any good meter readings yet. The H field readings have all been pretty minor. But a person emailed me and said their mom passed away on a couch recliner in 2011. He downloaded a meter for the iPhone, waved the iPhone over the spot she passed, and immediately it registered activity. Did not register activity anywhere else, including personal items or her bed. Nothing. So they said, as for the cigarette smoke you smelled yesterday, oh, I feel that was Art Bell making his presence and approval known. Wouldn't that be a nice thought to think that every once in a while Art gives a visit that way? If you have a comment or question, give it a call now. We'll talk vampires with author, historian, and paranormal researcher Stephen J. Rolfs. By the way, the YouTube channel is up and running and going strong. I would love to see that continue to grow because there is a lot of great videos on there. 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All right, we'll continue on with our guest, Stephen Rolfs, next. We'll take some of your calls. Call in now. We have some open lines in the wildcard line, I believe, on Coast to Coast AM. Don't go anywhere.
2: All right, let's start here because this one sounds almost unbelievable. Carnivora is actually a pure extract made from the Venus flytrap plant. Yes, that Venus flytrap. I'm joined by the president of Carnivora, Deborah Lau. So how does a plant like that end up in a supplement?
3: Good question. It goes back to research in Europe in the 1970s. Dr. Keller discovered that compounds in the Venus flytrap could interact with abnormal cells and support immune function.
2: So this isn't folklore. This is studied?
3: That's correct. It's a pure extract, no fillers, no dilution, designed to help modulate the immune system.
2: And people have used this for decades.
3: Yes. Even notable figures like Ronald Reagan reportedly used it during his own health challenges.
2: That's incredible.
3: Yeah. 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
1: And welcome back to Coast AM. I'm your host, Ryan Recker. 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I try to reply to those during the break. 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And I will mention this. Sometimes people will email me asking about the music we play, the bumper music. 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If you go to the bottom of the page, you'll see bumper music. You click the button and it shows everything that was played for the night. So if you ever heard a song and you think, oh, what was that? That's an easy way for you to find out. I don't know if many people know that, but it's right there. Joining us here is author, historian, and paranormal researcher Stephen J. Rolfs. Are you ready to take some more calls from listeners, talk some vampires?
6: Let's do it.
1: All right. Let's go west of the Rockies. And Rex is in Southern California. Rex, you're on Coast to Coast AM. Go ahead.
7: Hi, Ryan. You know, I've watched so many horror movies, and I but prefer watching a movie about vampires, because one depiction of the vampire comes from Anne Rice, and the most poignant one was an interview with the vampire, and I actually read the first book when it came out, and I thought it was awesome. But now, do you think there are any similarities between a vampire and a zombie?
1: Okay.
6: Zombie, at least the original zombie from Haitian hoodoo, that is a mindless creature that does not feed. It's not a parasite. It is literally a slave of the Hungan, the person who controls it. A vampire, of course, is a parasite. It moves freely. It's not under anyone's control except for its own appetite, which it has to steal the life from living people. So I'd say they're pretty different there.
1: You know, I guess going off of what Rex mentioned there, when we think about modern vampires in movies, there's a certain amount of sophistication to it. As in, okay, there's some, almost like they're wealthy and, you know, they kind of have this aura to them of sophistication. If I, as a host of Coast to Coast AM, sat down and actually had a chance to interview a real life vampire, do you think that I would be fed on, or do you think they would be, do you think I would actually be able to hold some conversation with them without the threat of them, you know, showing their appetite towards me?
6: One, they would show the appetite, and two, I bet that EMF meter would go crazy.
1: You think so too? Okay. Yes. You know, I'm holding the meter right now and nothing's happening, but you know, who knows? I would think that it would be fun, but maybe I would schedule that as a phone interview and not an in-person. All right, let's go east of the Rockies, and Robert is in New York. You're on Coast to Coast AM, Robert. Go ahead.
8: Good morning, gentlemen. This is a fascinating conversation.
6: Thank you.
8: Two comments. First, about Mercy Brown. I happen to know a couple of local folk singers from Rhode Island who actually told me that they know a song that apparently is an oral tradition about her. I'm curious if you've encountered that particular aspect. Number two, do you think that Stoker was influenced in any way by the real-life shenanigans, and I use that term loosely, of the Hungarian Countess Elizabeth Báthory? Now, according to history, she never drank the blood, but she, according to history, lured dozens, maybe hundreds of people to her castle because she wanted to live forever, and she believed in bathing in milk mixed with blood. Do you think Stoker might have been influenced by that character?
6: I have not seen any connection between Báthory and Stoker, but there is a connection with Mercy Brown, like I mentioned earlier, because she does pop up in his notes. But he took copious notes, and she might be in there someplace.
1: Okay, very good. Thank you very much for the call. Let's go back to the wild card line, and Michael is in Denver, Colorado. Michael, you're on Coast to Coast AM. Go ahead.
9: Hi, Steve. I'm really enjoying this show. I got my question would be, it sounds like Stephen he's first of all, he knows everything about vampires, and it sounds like he's seen just about every movie. So my question was, did he recommend a movie to me and the audience that kind of flew under the radar that a lot of people wouldn't know, but he just thought it was fantastic?
6: You're spoiling me with the perfect question. There is one horror movie that I watch only on Halloween night, and that is the 1931 Carl Dreyer masterpiece, Vampyr. And if you've never seen it, you've really got to see that. It's incredible.
1: Okay. You know, it's funny because someone emailed me about that very movie, Vampyr. That's the same movie?
6: That's it.
1: They wanted to know your thoughts on that depiction. Okay, very good. Thank you for the call, Michael. A couple of other things that we saw here in the email. Jeff emailed in and said, the ghost story session, Mary Goodwin Shelley writing Frankenstein, the movie Gothic, is a fictionalized telling. And that thing about someone sitting on someone's chest and sucking the victim's breath is referred to old hag syndrome. Is that right?
6: Yes. Yes. That, okay. The old hag is from Newfoundland, but it's become kind of international now as a description of what happens in a incubus or succubus attack. Yes.
1: Okay. Another email that came in was, no one mentions it script wise, but it's one of the best. They say the son of Dracula. Do you like that one? Is that Lon Chaney Jr.?
6: That was Lon Chaney. I love that movie. It's one of the Universal Horror Factory releases, but Chaney put a completely different presentation on the character, and he was actually a precursor of Christopher Lee, who showed the same elements of the Dracula character being brutal and animalistic.
1: Oh, interesting. Okay. Another email that let's go back to the phone calls. Maybe I'll save some of these emails. And first-time caller line, Frank is in California. Frank, you're on Coast to Coast AM. Go ahead.
10: Hello, good evening, everybody.
1: Frank,
10: I wanted to ask if you all have seen the movie Queen of the Dam, and what do you think about the storyline?
6: You got me on that one. I remember I started to watch it, and I think I fell asleep.
1: Oh, no. Okay,
6: sorry.
1: That's not a good sign. All right. Well, Frank, anything stand out of that movie you wanted to bring up? Maybe there was a plot point or a depiction that stood out?
10: You know, the main characters, the plot of the story, and talking about Lilith stood out to me. The earlier conversation that we had about her was interesting, and I just wanted to know if you could share a little bit more about her, about Lilith.
6: Oh, Lilith? Lilith was the first wife of Adam, but they were created together, they were equal, and she would not submit to him, trying to keep everything family friendly. And she flew away, which was kind of interesting. Three angels went to her and they tried to talk her to return to Adam, and she refused. So she was turned into a demoness, and 100 of her children would die every day. So in revenge, she went about the world sucking the breath out of newborn infants, also of young men as they sleep.
1: Okay. Let's go to the wild card line. And Michelle is in California. You're on Coast to Coast AM. Go ahead.
11: Hi. Thanks for taking my call. So I'm interested in adding Lost Boys for the vampire like that. That was like chilling, and it wasn't even like all gory and everything. It was just the premise. Did you ever see that, the Lost Boys from the 80s?
6: Yes, That shows the fact that vampire films almost always reflect the time in which they are created. In The Lost Boys, you find what is essentially symbolism of drug addiction.
1: Okay. I want to go to this one email, Count Chocula. Now, I think that's pretty funny. Would you look at things like that as fun or insulting?
6: Insulting.
1: Insulting.
6: I've had a love affair with Dracula ever since I was 9 years old. And my first copy of the novel literally fell apart in my hands from being read and reread. So, He's not a cartoon character.
1: Right. And, you know, they do it with all the different, like the Frankenberry. So there's a couple of them they only bring out this time of year. It's a special edition serials. Let's go east of the Rockies. And RJ is in North Carolina. RJ, you're on Coast to Coast AM. Go ahead.
12: Good morning, gentlemen. I have a couple of two questions, actually. I remember in Connecticut, in Griswold, Connecticut, my father used to bring me to a couple of graves that were kind of off the beaten path. It actually said vampire. And those were right near the border with Exeter, Rhode Island. And I was wondering if he'd done any research about Abernathy, the Irish vampire.
6: Yeah, it's not Abernathy, it's Abiel. If we're talking about the same thing, I do talk about that in my previous book, Beware the Banshee's Cry. Yes, the Irish vampire called the Derrick Dhu, and that was definitely one of them.
1: Okay, very good. Looking at a couple of the emails that are coming in, one person said, there's communities in New Orleans and Atlanta where vampirism is practiced among consenting adults. So what do you think about maybe people mimicking this sort of thing as a club?
6: The wheel is turning, but the hamster is dead.
1: Okay, so it's a weird type of thing. Sometimes you hear about these stories online and you wonder, is it really something that happens? Or are they pulling your leg to see if they can get the news to cover it, you know, as a joke? I wonder sometimes if that happens. But
6: I've heard of people drinking each other's blood consensually. It's a sexual thing, and it's a little bit on the dangerous side, you know, as far as disease and such.
1: Sure. And Carol, who emailed this, said George Norrie recently interviewed an author who lived among them. About 5,000 people, they say, self-identify as vampires. So does drinking blood make you a vampire, or is it just one of those weird practices that maybe they shouldn't call themselves that?
6: Well, they're mimicking the literary vampire, and it's not going to make you a vampire, no.
1: Right. What do you think of, another email came in, Christopher Lee. What do you think of his work?
6: He was a very interesting version of Dracula, just like the Lon Chaney version. He was very animalistic and brutal and very, you would almost say, psychopathic, uncaring about anything other than himself.
1: Yeah. Well, that's interesting. I want people to make sure you know that they can find your book in the new one, The Bloody Road to Castle Dracula. Where can people find it?
6: Anywhere where books are, Amazon, Barnes & Noble, the Llewellyn website, you can order from there. Pretty much everywhere.
1: And you're on Facebook, other places people can find you if they do a quick search.
6: I am on Facebook.
1: Another great place to share Dracula movies as they come up, because there's a lot of them out there. And it looks like you're always looking for a new one. If you haven't seen one already, I'd be surprised. Thank you for the last couple of hours. I've really enjoyed it, Stephen.
6: Well, thank you for having me. I had a great time.
1: Sharing your studies and get to learn a lot. The book, The Bloody Road to Castle Dracula. Look up author Stephen J. Rolfs. I'm Ryan Recker. 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
4: From ABC News, I'm Wayne Cabot. Now in the nighttime darkness, you can still hear it, the hum of generators rumbling across the Florida Panhandle. Folks getting ready for another day of cleaning up from a hurricane. ABC's Leslie Lopez in Pensacola.
5: Well, you see the lightning?
6: The storm turning deadly this weekend. Four people have died. According to officials, two killed in Alabama and two people killed inside their homes in Florida.
7: A lot of trees knocked down. A lot of hazards. There may be still power lines knocked down. We may see flooding from some of these rivers over the next day, two, 3 days.
6: The remnants of Isaias is barreling north.
4: And there were twisters in North Carolina. President Trump's surprise Sunday announcement, Russia and Ukraine agreeing to stop attacking each other's energy plants, apparently was a surprise to Russia, which continued to attack. ABC's Patrick Reval.
8: Ukrainian officials say Russia has struck a thermal power plant in the eastern city of Kharkiv after President Trump had announced this energy ceasefire between Russia and Ukraine. Trump earlier in a post said both countries had agreed to stop attacks on energy infrastructure with immediate effect. But Ukraine's President Zelensky says he was surprised by Trump's announcement, learning about it on social media.
4: And the president now saying he may help the Saudis fight the Houthis after strikes killed an American this weekend. Gas prices are going down in North Carolina. Actually, it's the gas tax, 41 cents being suspended for 8 weeks, signed by Governor Josh Stein.
9: Stein's signature means that North Carolina drivers will soon see relief at the pump in the form of what legislators are calling a gas tax holiday. But it still could be a few days before North Carolina drivers actually notice that price difference at their local stations. That's because gas stations typically buy fuel every 2 to 4 days. So when they last filled up and how often they go through supply will impact timing.
4: And we'll see if the prices do go down 41 cents. As expected, with the gas tax going away, Sean Coffey with our ABC affiliate. 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
8: 306 in the Loud Security System's 24-hour traffic center. Construction on the south side of town, I-75 northbound, right at Highway 138. That's going to be exit 228. You got a couple of left lanes knocked out there. It is an active work zone. You will see flashing lights and cones on the scene, so stick to the right as you're heading back north towards Morrow. And if you are continuing on that trek, maybe trying to hit 285, if you're traveling southbound on that outer loop, you're going to run into a couple of left lanes also knocked out there due to a cone zone as you're leaving MLK and approaching Cascade Road, Exit 7. I'm Chinwe Maponya-Cook, Triple Team Traffic, 95.5 WSB.
9: I'm WSB meteorologist Christina Upwards. The sunshine returns Monday, and so do the warmer temperatures, climbing to a high of 83. Tuesday and Wednesday, highs will be in the mid to upper 80s.

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1: All right, there's a lot going on in the world. Forgot that it's Columbus Day. We have that holiday here in the United States. I saw something online, and it kind of took me by surprise when I first saw it. I didn't realize there's George Norrie trading cards that were just released from Topps. They have a special set called Mars Attacks Christmas, and all kinds of pop culture icons are included in the set, including George Norrie. And people are posting photographs of the autographed George Norrie cards from Topps. It is so cool to see that. I stopped collecting cards a long time ago, but something like this would make me go out and buy it to see if I can get a George Norrie Topps card. It's, again, the Mars Attacks Christmas set that I think is just newly released because people are just posting photos of it. All kinds of different references. I saw someone else had a Jeff Goldblum autograph they posted up. There's all kinds of interesting people that are sprinkled into that set. Another thing I wanted to mention was this weekend was my high school 25-year reunion, and I skipped it because I think after the first reunion, the five-year reunion, what's the point of going to high school reunions? I don't enjoy them. I didn't enjoy the five-year. And, you know, it was kind of fun to say hi to a bunch of people, but at the same time, you know, you're kind of put at a table and you're like, oh, okay, I'll small talk with people I never really talked with to begin with. And then you end up leaving and you never talk to them again. And then, you know, next thing you know, it's a 10-year and a 20, and now it's a 25. If you go to your high school reunions and enjoy them, I think the only reason you would enjoy them is because you're forced to, because you're organizing them. That's all I've noticed so far. Otherwise, maybe some people enjoy it, but I missed it. Maybe I should have went this year so I can brag about being on Coast to Coast and then maybe push it. Hey, listen to me on Coast to Coast this weekend. Our guest for the next couple of hours is a best-selling author and two-time near-death experience survivor. Michael Sandler is going to join us, and when it happens to you twice, it really puts a different perspective in your life. He also has a new book called The Automatic Writing Experience. So it's turning your journaling into channeling. I'm curious about that process, too. We'll have a nice interview with Michael Sandler, and then we'll open up the phone lines in the second half of the interviews. 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

0: 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Joining us this hour is a best-selling author, and his latest book is The Automatic Writing Experience, How to Turn Your Journaling into Channeling to Get Unstuck, Find Direction. And he's also a two-time near-death experience survivor. Michael Sandler, thank you for joining us tonight on Coast to Coast AM.
1: Thank you so much for having me here, Ryan.
0: Does it get any better? Because when you say two-time near-death experience survivor, you almost die one time. The second time, was it easier?
1: No, and it's not something you really want to glorify because it means you screwed something really, really badly up.
0: Oh, sure. No, I know what you mean. I've never experienced it myself, but they say, you know, after you experience something, the hit's not as hard the second time. But I would think something like a near-death experience, it probably hits harder a second time.
1: The second time, and we may go into detail later, was excruciating and horrifically beautiful, if you can call it that, at the same time. So I wouldn't wish it on anyone. It was profound and life-changing, but easier the second time. I certainly never thought of that concept.
0: Right. Take your word for it. Read it in the book and learn from it, as opposed to experiencing it yourself. What happened the first time when you had a near-death experience?
1: So the first time, I've been training for a world record skate. I was sponsored by Rollerblade and was training for a 4,000-mile, 40-day skate across the country to help students and adults with learning disabilities and attention deficit disorder. And I'd had a skating session, a training session on a Sunday morning outside Boulder, Colorado, and had stopped in Boulder Creek to kind of put my feet in the water. There's probably like steam coming up off of them. And there pray and meditate before heading home. Am I going to be safe on this journey? Am I going to be okay? And I remember thinking about an audiobook I'd just been listening to, Dr. Wayne Dyer's book, Inspiration, talking about how everything in life happens for a reason. He shared a story of a butterfly landing on him and spending time with him. Didn't think much of it. Got out of the creek, laced up my skates, and pushed off and said, you know, go slow, Michael. It's a Sunday. There'll be tourists coming out soon. And I rounded the first bend on this Boulder Creek bike path. And as I started this short little downhill, I'm guessing it was a tourist visiting Boulder, Colorado, stepped out on the bike path right in front of me, teaching his baby or toddler how to walk. And I had a great sponsor in Smart Wheels at the time, but there was no time to react. It was either throw myself up and backwards and try to not hit the baby or hit the baby, and nobody hits a baby. And as I'm going through the air, kind of in a move that would make, it was a Lindsay flop, make an Olympic high jumper proud, I'm thinking to myself, am I going to? And then I just crack, hit the ground. Bones exploded on impact. I went into a state of complete and total peace. It was, to me, it was momentary and infinite, because the me that hit the deck and the me that came back were, you know, I remember, like you, I didn't go to my high school reunion, but I remember my high school. I still have all my memories from the past, but it's a different me. And there was such a complete and total peace, a complete and total understanding. And it was like I was wrapped in safety and goodness, and nothing about the world, it's not that it didn't make sense, nothing about the world or how I understood it before was how I understood it now.
0: And okay, so all of this stuff, was it happening, let's say, while you're on the ground on this bike path, or is this happening in a completely different realm? Like, where are you experiencing this?
1: I'm experiencing this in the, time's a weird way to put it, because as far as I know, there was both no time and infinite time. There was a time where all of this information came to me, all of this understanding came to me, all of this peace and bliss and love and joy and connection, and I don't really have all the words for it, came to me. And yet, then I opened my eyes and I hadn't lost consciousness as far as I know. And I'm looking at baby, I'm looking at dad. I have biggest grin you've ever seen in your life. And it's as if The best understanding I can come up with is that a huge amount of time passed in that instant when Bowens exploded before I opened my eyes. And yet here on Earth, no time had passed.
0: Your concept of time in a moment like that, was it in real time, meaning, you know, your life flashes before your eyes, or was it just the sensation that a lot of time passed?
1: I'm going quiet because I'm trying to feel into it.
0: Yeah.
1: It is the best way that I can think of it is some people get the full pyrotechnics. And I got more pyrotechnics the second, but some people get the full tunnel, the full council of elders, the full life replay, all of that. And that wasn't the gift that I was given. What I was given is the Japanese term for it is satori, an instant moment of awakening or instant moment of awareness. And for anybody out there, that does not mean that I'm enlightened. My wife's by my side. She will tell you nothing could be further from the truth. However, in that moment, time stopped still. Mm-hmm. Everything was put in. Was it a millisecond? Was it a lifetime? The understandings from that time, I'm still unpacking to this day. The connections from this time, everything. Ooh, that's a good way to put it. How long is the Big Bang?
0: Yeah. Well, what about this memory that you have of it? When you think back on it, do you think you have a full memory, or do you think things may have happened that you've forgotten in the moment?
1: Everything happened that I forgot in the moment. In fact, before this interview, I was going into meditation and I was trying to understand, because I knew these questions would come up, just how much happened that I'm not aware of on a conscious level. And it's actually challenged me. Ryan, you didn't realize it, but you challenged me here today that I'm going to go into my automatic writing and I'm going to really dive into it. I know that there was some sort of a life review. I know that there was a discussion of what I'm here for. I know that there was a discussion of what I hadn't done yet. And there was a bigger picture discussion of, you're off track. And and that's a theme of both of my near-death experiences. And then a third accident after my second near-death experience that wasn't an NDE that broke all the bones in front, behind, and above my heart, kind of cracked my heart wide open, is these can be cosmic steering with a 2x4. And they wanted to explain what that was before I came back.
0: When you say they, so this is more than just an inner monologue. Who do you believe they are that we're discussing these things?
1: We can call it, you know, if I was to put a label on things, since I wrote the book Automatic Writing Experience, and that's communicating with your angels and guides, I would call them angels. And there's a specific energy behind that. That's my best guess. In fact, once we get to near-death experience number two, it's the angels specifically that say, we took you out.
0: Okay.
1: Thank you. So that would be my best understanding. Was this winged beings? I have no idea about that. Were they here for my best interest? Absolutely. Did they save my life and break my life? Yes, completely. Do I give thanks to them for it? Each and every day.
0: Well, you mentioned one thing there, that it seems like you were given some revelation about your life in the path that you were on, and you had a second near-death experience later, and I think you mentioned that you were receiving the same information, that you may not still be on the same path. So after your first near-death experience, did you try to change your path, and do you believe there was a reason why it was unsuccessful, that you would get another correction later?
1: So I did change my path quite a bit. I had been, I was on a good path. I was helping people, but there was a big egoic component to it. I must slay the dragon to help others. I must, in a sense, sacrifice or hurt myself. This very Western concept of you must redeem yourself in order to help others. It was, the best way to put it is ego taking the back door. Here I am in this moment of peace and love and understanding and oneness. And then I say, I must share this with everybody at all costs. And it is that at all cost that caught up with me 7 years, 1 month and 17 days later, because I went from that peaceful, beautiful, loving place to a driving and striving and pushing. And like Sisyphus, must push the stone up the hill at all cost. And that's what caught up with me.
0: Wow. Okay. What was the time difference between the two experiences? How much time passed between your first and second near-death experience?
1: 7 years, 1 month, 17 days. So it's a palindrome, 7117.
0: Oh, interesting. So what happened the second time?
1: So, in the second time, I had just resigned from a book tour gone bad. My wife and I had written a bestseller, Barefoot Running, which was how I had healed after my first accident, when they didn't know if I'd be able to walk again and certainly not run again. And then I'd written with her Barefoot Walking, and I'd been out on this Barefoot Walking book tour gone bad. RV dying many times, transmission going, engine going, almost tipping over, having the RV broken into, having everything stolen, breaking a foot on a walking tour, book tour. On and on it goes. And I finally, I called my wife and said, I surrender, and asked her to come out and help me get this RV back to Sacramento where I'd rented it from. Oh God, I welcomed her at the airport and I said, welcome to the book tour from hell. And she almost got on a plane and left. But she stayed by my side. RV broke again. We got it back to South Lake Tahoe on our way to Sacramento. We're going to do one last hike before turning this RV in and calling this tour done or bad. And there was a fire hair speckle. This gentleman with this fire red hair and fire red monocles on at this Horsetail Falls hiking trail in South Lake Tahoe. And I asked him about the trail. He says, you've got to do it. You'll never regret it. And we start walking on these rocks, and I'm talking with Jessica, that's my wife, and talking about how these stones have been wind-blown and etched for millions of years, and they'll be here millions of years past us. And I end up swimming this freezing cold water hole with snow melt from above, and it was beautiful. And I get out of the water and I'm shivering and cold, and I put on some leather-soled moccasins, give her a hug in a little bit and say, I'm ready to have kids with you. I was slow to the party. And we hug and kiss. She crosses a creek bed right in front of me. I start crossing the creek, and with my leather-soled moccasins, I step on some wet sand. I step on a rock and I go flying through the air.
0: Oh.
1: And I land on a pyramid-shaped rock, and once again, exploded bones on impact.
0: Ugh.
1: And it was like, I know people rather cover their ears, it's like an artillery shell went off in my leg right beneath the hip. And there are actually bones sticking into the side, not coming through, but sticking into the side of my inner thigh.
0: See, that sounds pretty bad, but it sounds like at least, you know, no organs were hit or anything like that if it was blow the head.
1: Yeah, no organs were hit. I was bleeding out internally. But I'll take it. Yeah, I like, Ryan, you're looking for the positive. I'll take it.
0: All right, so you have this spill, and it's like a mortar goes off in your leg. That's pretty serious, and it sounds like you're probably in a pretty remote area, so being able to get some help might be difficult.
1: Yeah, I'm technically in the backcountry. You sign that book saying you're going to the backcountry. You know, help's not going to be here for a while. Good luck, buddy. And I yell, oh, no, not again. And my vision starts to black out. It goes into this tunnel. I didn't get, again, the pyrotechnics, the tunnel of light, but I went, everything is tunneling inwards. And fade screen and go to a place of complete and total bliss again. Mm-hmm. Hey, you've been here before. Let's bring you back here again.
0: It's what it feels like.
1: Yeah.
0: Wow. Well, for the sake of time, we might have to pick up after the break because, you know, when it comes to moments like that, I don't know if that's comforting or not. You've been here before. It almost sounds as if we're not happy to see you again. We thought we've already been through this. That's what it feels like. Maybe I got the wrong impression, but you can learn something from that, just like you did. And we're going to continue our conversation with best-selling author Michael Sandler, his new book, The Automatic Writing Experience. We'll talk about that, too, on the show. If you have any comments or questions, feel free to email me, RyanRecker@coasttocoastam.com.
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7: ABC News, I'm Wayne Cabot. Russia didn't get the memo or didn't care. Bombing Ukraine even after President Trump made a surprise announcement that Russia and Ukraine agreed to stop attacking each other's energy plants.
8: Ukraine's President Zelensky says he was surprised by Trump's announcement, learning about it on social media. But he says Kyiv is ready to agree if Russia does as well. Shortly before Trump's announcement, Zelensky told ABC's This Week that Ukraine wants an immediate energy ceasefire. Russian officials, meanwhile, have yet to respond to Trump's declaration.
7: ABC's Patrick Reville. Trump also says the U.S. may help the Saudis fight the Houthi rebels who attacked the Riyadh airport 4 times in 5 days, leaving many dead, including an American. The storm is gone. The trouble is not. Power is still out across the Florida panhandle, and the governor warning people rivers may rise for a few days. North Carolina saw several twisters as the storm moved through that area. This is ABC News.
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19: 335 in the Loud Security Systems 24-hour traffic center. Guess what, y'all? They have picked up this construction over on the south side, I-75 North at Highway 138. We had a couple of left lanes knocked out there near exit 228, but the cone zone is gone, and the same thing can be said on the southwest side of town, 285 southbound between Martin Luther King Jr. Drive and Cascade Road, exit 7. You also had some barrels out there in the left lanes. That has also been picked up, so no issues at this time making your way to and through the metro. I'm Chinwe Mapoya Cook, Triple Team Traffic, 95.5 WSB.
20: I'm WSB meteorologist Christina Upwards. The sunshine returns Monday, and so do the warmer temperatures, climbing to a high of 83. Tuesday and Wednesday, highs will be in the mid to upper 80s.

0: From coast to coast and worldwide on the internet, this is Coast to Coast AM with Ryan Recker. 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
1: Getting emails about high school reunions, and it seems like there's a lot of people defending them. Maybe I'm the odd one out when it comes to skipping mine. Thank you for those messages. 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We're going to get into that, too, in a little bit. We've been mostly talking about his near-death experiences. He's a two-time survivor, and when we last left him, he slipped, fell, shattered bones in his leg, middle of nowhere, and was discussing going back to where he was before when it came to the first near-death experience, wherever that location may be. We're going to get to that experience, how that changed his life, and maybe some of the lessons he had from that coming up after the break. 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

0: And joining us now, a best-selling author, podcast host, and two-time near-death experience survivor, Michael Sandler. Thank you for joining us here on Coast to Coast AM. And right before the break, you were talking about taking a fall. And is it similar to the place you went during the first near-death experience, that feeling you had, that place, wherever that place may be? Did you go back there, or was this different?
1: Yes and no, meaning I was going into a place of complete and total bliss, but this time I was given a decision. And so in that sense, it was probably same beings, same energy, a lot of sameness. But this one was more in my hands. I had a choice of going into this bliss and of staying in this bliss and basically transitioning. I was given a choice of I could fight to come back. And I was told how long I'd be laying there in the creek bed in excruciating pain, how long it would take me to be airlifted out, how long surgery would take, how long the beginning of my recovery would be, how long I would be in pain over the long term, and on and on and on it went. So I was given a lot of information of you can stay in this beautiful, blissful, peaceful place, or life is going to, a technical term, sucky-wucky.
0: Yeah. Well, they gave you an option. And mm-hmm. Would you say it's angelic, kind of like what you described before? Who's giving you this option?
1: Yeah. And it's a discussion that I had when I got home, which was many months later, when I finally got home and we'd been living in Kula on Maui. And I got out for my first time crutching. I think the hill was called Poli Poli. And I'm out crutching at the base of Poli Poli. And the angels had started coming to me, and it became my automatic writing process. And they said very specifically, we took you out. What do you mean we took you out? And they said, you got lost again. You went off path, and we had to bring you back on path. And here is the part that I pay a close note of, Ryan, to this day. We will take you out again if necessary.
0: So you look at this like an intervention in a way.
1: Yes.
0: Wow. And with that, they give you this knowledge.
1: Yep.
0: And it's kind of a threat in a way. Why do you think they're giving you this option? A lot of people don't get second chances or interventions. Why do you think you're getting one at this point?
1: We all sign up, and I want to be very careful about this. We all sign up for a purpose, a path, a mission, meaning something we're here to learn, some way that we're here to grow. I call it Earth School. And this comes from my time in automatic writing and my time on the other side, both times in unpacking the learnings that have come through. It doesn't mean that we have to do one thing this lifetime, or that we're completely off path and we're ruining our chance. But there's one through line for us. And I liken it to when I rescued a dog off of a farm a couple decades ago, and she became my service dog. Her name was Sawa, means the enlightened one. And she was on this lead, kind of like a chain attached to her, and then on this long metal cable that she could only run up and back 100 yards. And even in a thunderstorm, she could only hide in her little doghouse and was stuck running up and down this line 100 yards. Now, she could go up and down this line 100 yards straight and have no problems. Or she could try to pull to the side and it would yank her neck and bring her back onto this lead or this line. That, in a sense, may be our lives, that we have this line that we're following. We can go off to the sides a certain amount, but if we go off too far, it yanks and pulls us back in. And wow. I have had a vision of a council of elders. I was teaching this in my School of Mystics a few weeks ago. And I've gotten actually many times this vision of me. It's called pre-birth story. Visiting with a council of elders, and they're saying, what do you want to do this lifetime, Michael? And I was filled with a lot of gumption, or we'll call it chutzpah. and I said, give me the works. I want to learn as much as I can. And it's sort of like out of the movies, you can't handle the works. And I'm like, no, give me the works. And it's like, your wish is my command. And so I came here to learn a lot. We all came here to learn a lot. But I mean, I really said, give me everything you can. And when I have strayed from that path of learnings, or haven't been willing to listen to the words or the learnings in the kindest, gentlest, easiest way possible, they yank me back on path. And they have given me, what's wild is they gave me a permanent gift to remember this. Mm-hmm. And this fast forwards way ahead, and we can come back to this journey. But after the first near-death experience, I was given a titanium femur, a titanium hip, and some wire hoops that held everything together. I don't know what some other broken parts, but those are the cool titanium things. I don't know if that's the right way to put it. and an inch leg length discrepancy. After the second accident, well, actually, I woke up the day after the second accident. I'm in the hospital. I'd had 5 or 6 blood transfusions.
0: Wow.
1: Yeah. There's a bunch we can unpack of how I guess, should we back up and then say what that gift was?
0: Well, you teased the gift. Now I want to know the gift because I have some other questions to follow up with that. So you wake up, you had blood transfusions. This is pretty serious. I mean, you're on the doorstep here.
1: Oh yeah. There were 2 flight for lives. It was very serious. And on it goes, but doctor comes in and he goes, Michael, how did you get your x-ray already up on the website? And I'm like, what are you talking about? And he goes, look, I'll show you. And I just woken up. And he pulls up my website points out this x-ray with the titanium femur, the titanium hip, except that was my left side from my first accident. It had faked him out because after my second accident, I had a matching, identical fake out the surgeon. Titanium femur on the right side, titanium hip, matching identical wire hoops, and no more leg length discrepancy. Perfectly matched. I'm a tuning fork or a dowsing rod if you flip me upside down. And they're so identical, it tricked the surgeon.
0: How about that? You know, at this point, you're out of femurs. So I hope you're taking it easy. Hopefully
1: it also
0: not
1: means take the
0: going out to...
1: with TSA.
0: Oh, I bet. That's a lot of artificial parts. So, okay, going back to some of the things that you learned through this, and it's interesting that you say there's almost a counsel that you're hearing from, and they're giving you options here in your life and kind of guiding you to get back onto the path, and you're given these options. I find that so fascinating. So do you think that people have, is it reincarnation or whatever it may be? So before they are placed on this earth, you make it sound like they're either given an option or a mission to follow. And that's kind of the path that they choose to go into. So is that what you believe? And that's the path that you have chosen, predestinated, and to stay on?
1: Yeah, and I like that you use the word choose, because we get here, or we're in Michael Sandler's class or who's ever class, and we're going, I didn't choose this. I didn't come here for this. Why is this happening to me? Where everything that I understand is before we came here this round, and I do believe we can choose. It's a choice to come here round after round after round to learn. We learn something, we go home. It's just another birthing. To the other side, we rest, we recover, we may choose to come back, we may choose not, but we chose to come here for a life mission. What do I want to learn about? I want to learn about infinite love. Well, maybe we take love away from you this lifetime. I want to learn about infinite abundance. Maybe we have it so you're struggling, particularly in the early years in your life, whatever it may be. I want to learn about empowerment. Typically, it starts with being disempowered. And you choose what you want to come here to learn. And then you go through the tunnel, birthing canal, so to speak, and you forget that so that you can play the video game. Because if you knew you were not the video game, you'd lose interest really quickly. And so we can call this collective amnesia, selective amnesia. We can call it the veil, whatever we want to call it. But we came here with a mission, and the mission is not to save the planet. The mission, and even though I really want to help people, you really want to help people, it's not that glorified mission. The mission is you, and is your growth, your learning, your experiences. And we can often see this mission by looking at the repeating patterns in our lives and see what the learning is by what keeps coming up again and again and again. For me, there was a key learning about self-love and self-forgiveness that I was saying, I must help others. at all cost to myself. And so universe, source, God, angels, guides, whatever we want to call it, in my case, I'd say angels, starts turning up the volume on the lesson until you finally get it.
0: Why, what is it about this world that where we have to learn everything here? It almost seems like if you are given this choice that there could be learning on the other side, and learning is in vain in a way because you have access to everything on the other side. Why bother coming back if you can, let's say, learn it there or just live in bliss without having to go through the struggle?
1: Ryan, let's go back to your high school days.
0: Okay, let's do it.
1: How much would you have learned if you were told you could get an A on a test and you didn't even have to crack a book?
0: How much would I have learned? I feel like this is a study of college athletes at a high level at universities. Would I choose the path of not learning? I probably would.
1: Yeah. So on the other side, we're pure energy. We can have, do, be anything we want, but not in a physical form, in an energy form. And in that density or lightness, things come to us very easy. A thought, it's here. You know, it's sort of like law of attraction taken to a whole new level. It doesn't have that density, that heaviness, that mortality to it that makes it real. There's a mortality in high school or college where, okay, even for the college or especially for the college student, you want to keep that NCAA scholarship, you're going to have to pass this test. We'll get you whatever tutors you want, maybe. But, and I'm not picking on NCAA. They work their, they're off. But you're going to have to pass this test. Mm-hmm. That is the same for us. It doesn't exist on the other side that way. On this side, there's a skin in the game. There's a realness to it. Even if the realness is temporary, even if it is a holographic universe where we're playing a video game in the moment, we don't want to lose that life and have to hit the reset button. And that mortality and that ability to move things or be moved or fall or be fallen really helps us anchor things in a way that you can't do if there's no reset button, if you just are for all of eternity.
0: Yeah. I want to, for the sake of time, bring this back to your book, The Automatic Writing Experience, How to Turn Your Journaling into Channeling. Is this one of the methods that someone would be able to use to figure out their path?
1: Absolutely. This is a method where you go quiet. And this came out of this whole journey for me. You go quiet. You get in a very quiet state. I won't even call it a meditative state. You put pen to paper and you can start talking to the you that is always on all sides of the veil. You can talk to your angels and guides. You can talk to loved ones that have transitioned. You can talk to that council of elders. You can talk to the Akashic masters, the librarians of the universe. You can go anywhere you want and say, why the bagel am I here? What is the meaning of my existence? Why did I come here at this time? Why am I suffering? Why am I constantly being hit by 2x4s? What is the meaning of this? And how do I stop these patterns and start some new positive patterns maybe? Or how do I feel more on track? And so after my NDEs, I came up with an expression, or it was given to me, kind, gentle, easy, good, Ryan. Kind, gentle, easy, good. Kind, gentle, easy, good. And I say, may I have all of my lessons in the kindest, gentlest, easiest way possible for my highest good and the highest good of all. And then what I say is, I am listening, I am listening, I am listening. And it is an automatic writing, which anyone can do. You don't have to be able to write. Did you put that pen to paper? And you hear from the other side and you can listen and you can get learnings and you can be told, here's where you're going to need to turn left. Here's where you're going to turn right. Here's this great experience coming from you. You don't get all of the answers. Again, you'd miss the point, but you get so much guidance that it is my tool day in, day out. I want to go into that energy. I want to hear from the other side. And it takes a normal, in quotes, experience of being human and turns it into something not super, but I tell supra human, meaning above the banal, above the ordinary experience where you are in the totality of everything while you're watching your Ms. or Ms. Pac-Man, Mr. Pac-Man, moving through the world.
0: Well, I think there's going to be a lot of people that may have certain questions. Sometimes they're specific to their own lives. When we go into the next hour, we open up the phone lines. What kind of questions or comments are you open to? Can people talk about their specific situation, or do you want to talk more about the process?
1: I'd probably talk more about the process. I may or may not, depending on the space I'm in, be able to handle their own, answer their own specifics. But I think we want to go where somebody can learn. If the question has a universality for everyone, those are probably the best, because then we can reach the most people rather than where is grandma's wedding ring?
0: Sure. No, I get it. So you have titanium, well, and you said both legs under the hip. Can you tell when a storm is coming?
1: Oh, yeah. So, in fact, for the first few years, I had to be like away from cell phones. And oh my God, I was holding space in a meditation center. And if somebody had their cell phone on, it hurt until I figured out how to kind of understand or buffer that energy inside of me. But yes, I'm guessing with practice, I could tell you where water is located under the surface, but definitely storms and low pressure systems I've got dialed.
0: It's like how they used to tell where to put a well on a property. Yeah. And that's where people keep their cell phone, is their pocket. I'm guessing you can't keep one by you if it irritates you that way.
1: Wow. No, or laptops on lap.
0: You know, remember how back in the day you can tell a cell phone call was coming in because your speakers would start crackling beforehand?
1: Oh, yeah.
0: That's kind of the same thing. You can kind of get that feel. It's out there for what's in the air. All right, let's take some calls with our guest, a best-selling author, two-time near-death experience survivor, Michael Sandler. And the book is The Automatic Writing Experience, How to Turn Your Journaling into Channeling to Get Unstuck, Find Direction, and Live Your Greatest Life. If you want to talk about that process and maybe learn more about yourself and how you can do it, that would be a good way to call in and ask these questions with our guest, Michael Sandler, on Coast to Coast AM. Don't go anywhere.
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2: From ABC News, I'm Wayne Cabot. The war will be over very quickly and prices will go down a lot. That from President Trump at a teller rally in Georgia, telling voters the rising gas prices is necessary to stop Iran from getting a nuclear weapon. Russia continued attacking Ukraine after President Trump claimed that the two nations agreed to an energy ceasefire. Ukraine's president saying he was surprised by Trump's announcement and had an answer to Trump's call for him to go.
3: Volodymyr Zelensky appeared on ABC's This Week, and he did acknowledge the president's call for elections in Ukraine.
4: Tell Putin, give us 2 months, 60 days of total ceasefire, 60 days, and we will organize elections.
3: Now, during that interview, Zelensky also floated the option of a ceasefire on energy. Ukraine would stop attacking Russian diesel facilities if Moscow agreed to stop striking Ukraine's electrical grid. And an hour after that interview aired, we saw the president on social media announcing that an energy ceasefire had been agreed upon between the parties.
2: And then the Russian strikes continued. Trump's threat of helping the Saudis fight the Houthis didn't stop the Houthis from new attacks on the Saudi airport over the weekend. Strikes left at least 13 dead, including an American. Generators still humming into a third night after the hurricane hit the Florida panhandle. The governor warning rivers may keep rising. ABC's Leslie Lopez is there.
5: We are just looking at so much destruction in the Pensacola area. We are concerned with how long it's going to take for power to be restored. But we do think that this was a very strong burst of wind that moved through this area since there's so much destruction right around here.
2: Prayers for the pontiff.
6: Now, there are encouraging signs. The first American pontiff saying the abnormality is in a very initial phase and well localized. Doctors plan to remove it in the coming days, and tests will then determine whether the nodule is benign or cancerous. The Vatican's telling us he's expected to spend about a week in the hospital.
2: That's Maggie Rooley, and you're listening to ABC News.
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5: When the weather is at its worst,
6: the heaviest rain band now located from Covington to Stonecrest is going to be rather tricky travel on I-20 on the east side.
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10: 406 in the Loud Security System 24-hour traffic center. No construction around the metro, and good morning to all of our early risers. So that means that you've got a smooth ride. That in fact, the trip times on the connector, I-75, 85 north and southbound, being less than 10 minutes, traveling in either direction between Highway 166 and Langford Parkway and Atlantic Station 17th Street, exit 251. I'm Chinwe Maponya Cook, Triple Team Traffic, 95.5 WSB.
11: This is WSB meteorologist Christina Upwards. The sunshine returns on Monday. Morning lows in the low 60s, daytime highs in the low 80s.

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1: And our guest here is Michael Sandler. 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If you want to talk about that process, maybe how to do it, maybe you can try it for yourself. Maybe you're interested in that. Maybe you're stuck too when it comes to your writing, or journaling would be the method to try to bring out some of these things that you're trying to accomplish in life. This would be a good time to call and ask questions to Michael Sandler. I have some emails as well that I'll try to get to. Ryan Recker at coasttocoastam.com is how you do that. Thank you for all the messages too about high school reunions. And it's a mixed bag. There's a lot of people that are saying, oh, I wish I could have gone to mine. I may be in the minority when it comes to the opinion on high school reunions, as I just skipped my 25th over the weekend. If you don't have to email me about that, email me really about anything, that's fine. But if you want to talk to Michael Sandler, this is your chance to call in. I think we have some wild card lines open. Do that now. We'll continue with him after the break on Coast to Coast AM.
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0: And welcome back. I'm Ryan Recker. 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Author of the book, The Automatic Writing Experience, AWE, also a two-time near-death experience survivor, Michael Sandler. Thank you for joining us. Are you ready to take some calls from listeners?
1: Absolutely. Thank you, Ryan.
0: I got a couple of emails, too, we'll try to get to. How about we start first? Wildcard line, Will is in New York. Will, you're on Coast to Coast AM with Michael Sandler. Go ahead.
2: Hi. Good morning, gentlemen. Really interesting topic tonight, and I have a couple questions for the guests, and I might have come in late, or you know, I might have missed the first few minutes of the interview, but I have a couple questions about your actual what your injuries were, and I heard you say bones exploding, but I'm trying to envision like what were the injuries that caused the death or the near death, and was a person there to help revive you, whether a paramedic, and so if you can just describe your injuries and what happened and how long you had died, and then I have a follow-up question briefly after that, real quick.
1: Certainly. Okay, Michael. So in the first one was a exploded femur, hip, and then just broken left wrist. And it was when I came to, I was told to, and it was is this inner knowing voice, take my left leg and raise it up, which was horrifically painful, raise it up over my right and drop it back down. That kept pieces, shards of femur from going through the femoral artery. And then it was emergency rescue workers and fire department who showed up first on scene. And as I've got this beaming ear-to-ear grin, literally, they're all asking, did you hit your head? And I'm like, no, I did not. But it was that satori, that moment of awareness. The second was a lot more grisly, and that was, me bleeding out internally. It was the same, an exploded, right femur, right hip, and, the shards of bone were cutting into the, femoral artery. Thank God didn't sever it, or I would have died on the spot permanently. But when rescue crews got there, there was no blood pressure on me. And I had to be, once I had chosen to come back, it was all manual. I was told to be 30, 35 minutes before they could get me out of there, before anybody would show up. And I had to, it was just outside of South Lake Tahoe, and I was looking for the most brilliant way to keep myself alive, meaning that I just experienced this tunnel of darkness, and now I'm looking at this brilliant Lake Tahoe sun, and I was literally breathing in light and sending out love, and breathing in light and sending out love to try to keep myself alive. And that's why when they got there, they panicked. So the state of California called me months later and said, do you want to press charges against the fire crew that arrived on the scene? I'm like, why? And they're like, well, because of the level of profanity that they were using that we heard on the recording. And I said, are you kidding me? They were trying to save my life. They were panicked because I had no blood pressure and I shouldn't have still been alive. And yet I was. And that was 30, 35 minutes of waist deep in a creek bed. That's, from a physical point of view, probably what saved my life. Obviously I wasn't meant to go at that time, before they then, flight of light, they took two flight for life, helicopters, a California Highway Patrol got me, out of the backcountry, and, then a fully equipped, flight for life copter could get me to the hospital.
0: Wow. Okay. So you said there was a second part to that question, Will?
2: Yes. Thanks. So, thanks for all that detail. And that's really like gives me a thorough understanding, and I bet other listeners are, because you have such a compelling story. But I guess part of why I'm asking is I'm not questioning the validity of everything you experienced, and especially the spiritual elements. But It sounds more like you passed out and nearly died, and you may have had all these other, you know, experiences that you're describing about other beings and, you know, making a decision to come back or not. And that's, I'm not questioning whether that really happened, but it does not sound as if you died in this, in the sense of a classic near-death experience where you flatline and you are dead and then you come back. It sounds like you nearly died. So call it a nearly died experience instead of the classic near death experience where then you're dead and you come back. So, and I think that's an important distinction that you should consider, because it does not sound like you were dead and either you came back on your own or somebody else brought you back. You might have had the.
0: Okay. Yeah. Well, let Michael respond. Go ahead.
1: No. That's a brilliant question. I'm trying to look up her name. Is one of the first people that I had on our show, Inspire Nation show, who goes through all of the different signs that it is a traditional or a true near death experience. And you're right, absolutely right. No flatline. While there was no blood pressure, there was no heart stopping that I'm aware of none of those. No defibrillators necessary to bring me back. Completely agree with all of that. And so we can call it semantics. We can call it important distinction. It was gone and back. Choice to come back, choice to stay on the other side. I was not breathing anymore. A choice to not breathe anymore, or a choice to force myself to start breathing again. But you're right. There's no classic heart stopped, clear, let's go again. Completely and totally agree. All I can say for sure, the only thing I can say for sure is, and it's why, for instance, April 2nd, 2006 is my new birthday. And I went back for 7 years to Boulder, Colorado, and gave thanks on my birthday. The me who was and the me who came back are the same but different. And that those experiences, and we can call it a nearly died, we can call it anything we want, were the underpinnings of everything about my beingness now.
0: Okay, great. Well, thank you for the call, Will. Let's go to the first time caller line. And Merle is in Stockton. Go ahead. You're on Coast to Coast AM.
3: Hey, how you doing?
0: Great.
3: I've got a condition that's called a sudden cardiac death. And they ended my career by putting a defibrillator in my chest. I can't be around power plants. I used to work on power plants. So with that said, last year I died 9 times, and in having these episodes, I only die for 45 seconds to a minute. And what happens is it's a faulty signal going down from my brain down to the heart, and it will send the heart into beating like 300 beats a minute. So this defibrillator shocks the heart, which in turn stops it, makes it flatline, and then it picks up its own beat in about a minute. So the 7 times that it happened, I had an experience. All the other times, it was all really easy. It was just everything went to black, and I would come back and get up and be okay. On the 7th time, As I went out, I started talking in a different language to somebody. They were right over my shoulder. I couldn't see them, and I don't know what language I was speaking in. And then as I died, I see a group of people in the distance. I can't make out their faces. They were too far away, and they were all wearing very colorful clothes. Now, as I'm coming back within that minute, I'm still talking in that language to this person, which I cannot see. And now that it blew my mind and everything after I came came back and got up and everything. But what's concerning me now is everything has gone downhill since all this has happened to me. I mean, I had moved out of my house. I bought a boat, 35-foot sailboat. I was going to go out and spend my retirement on it. Well, one of the times that I went out, I went into the water. So now I've got this. I'm paranoid to even go out on my boat now. Mm-hmm. But I don't want to go into that water again. And everything else has just been, like, crashing down on me. And I'm wondering if maybe you have some insight with what you went through, how I can recover from all this. And because I still got a life to live. And I'm not living it very well. And I don't know why.
0: Yeah, Mayor, hold on the line while Michael responds here, because
3: yes.
0: I find this question very profound, so you might have some follow-up questions. I don't want you to go anywhere. So, Michael, what do you think?
1: Meryl, big hug, my brother. Big, big, big hug, first off. Okay, let's unpack this. First, you were given a gift, not just a gift to still be here, but you are given a gift to be able to see the other side, given a gift to be able to speak with the other side, and given a gift that you're now going to be able to access. In particular, after today, you're going to be able to access this. So this is a huge gift in an extremely harrowing and life-altering way. You have been given what I call the key. And the key for everybody is, you know, we start to get numbers, 111, 444, all these strange synchronicities come up, which all have meaning behind them. Or we have a profound experience where, like you did, you've gone away, you've seen others, you've spoken a different language, you've come back. That's kind of like charging a hotel key. You go to the concierge, they charge your key to room, I'm going to go with a good angel number, 111, and then you go to room 111, click, click, and it lets you in. Once you've gone there once and you've spent time in that energy, you can go back there, Meryl, anytime you want. So we can do this in a process, certainly automatic writing, and learn what's going on and learn what the messages are and be able to speak with whom you were speaking with and understand it on the other side. And I highly encourage you to do that. Or you can set intention before you sleep. You can put yourself back in that state where you saw what happened before that seventh time. Put yourself back in that state before you sleep and say, I want to go back there again while I sleep. Kind, gentle, easy, good. Meaning I want to go back there without needing a defibrillator experience. I want to learn. I want to understand. And please make the messages that come to me be as clear as day. I always like to say as clear as day. And then keep a journal handy so that when you come back, you can write all of them down. You've been given a gift. We can go into automatic writing. And there are many other processes as well. You ask a carpenter, they're going to give you a hammer and a nail. I find automatic writing the easiest to reach the other side and then be able to take notes and take dictation. But you can go into processes and ask why this is happening, how it's here to serve me, where I get to go from here. And you can also set intentionality that if this ever is to happen again, if you can have the conscious awareness through this experience, be able to bring back whatever you need to bring back to springboard or catapult your life in a powerful, positive direction from here. Because this wasn't, this did not happen to you, Meryl, to bring you down. This happened because you are able to now access information from the other side with a little tuning of the radio dial, a little understanding. Bring back powerful information for you and for others. This is actually an incredible gift. We just get to lean into it and play with it.
0: Hmm. All right, Merle, any comments there? Other follow-ups?
3: Yeah, so on the automatic writing, I've got no clue on even how to start this. Is there any way I can contact you, like in maybe tomorrow or whenever is good for you?
1: You can go to automaticwriting.com and you can find me through there. You can find me on Inspire Nation show as well. Reach out to me. I'm happy to write back personally. We have live classes. We have a video-based program as well. We have a book on Amazon. I'll help you get started in the fastest way possible, Merrill, so that you can get into this and so that you can establish that connection so that the next time it happens. But I want you getting information before the next time. Maybe we don't even need a next time. But so you can bring that information back for you.
3: Okay.
0: Thank you very much for the call. Wow. Isn't that something? How many times did he say? 7 times?
1: Whew. 9.
0: 9? Yeah.
1: 7th is when he got the experience. Yeah.
0: We're going to take some more calls. And wow, people have some really interesting experiences. Feel free to call us now. We'll get some of those lined up. Or email me, RyanRecker at coasttocoastam.com. Our guest is best-selling author, 2-time near-death experience survivor, Michael Sandler. 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

0: 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Robinson is led by a Black executive, CEO Dave Bozeman, and he spoke to Bloomberg about how he's aiming to integrate more cutting-edge tech into the business with RXO now in the fold.
1: Supply chains are getting more complex. 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
0: The roughly $5.8 billion deal comes as the freight industry faces challenges. 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I'm Bloomberg's Justin Milliner on the Black Business Beat.
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7: 435 in the Loud Security System's 24-hour traffic center. Now, even though the construction got picked up, 285 southbound, your outer loop at Martin Luther King Jr. Drive near exit 9, I am starting to see some slowdowns on that side of town. So just stick to those right lanes as you're making your way maybe towards the airport, towards Camp Creek Parkway. Meanwhile, the other side of 285, if you're traveling northbound on that outer loop leaving I-20 in Decatur, trying to get up into Doraville, not seeing any issues there. So everything working well, speed limit conditions around the metro. I'm Chinoy Maponya-Cook, Triple Team Traffic 95.5 WSB.
14: This is WSB meteorologist Christina Edwards. The sunshine returns on Monday. Morning lows in the low 60s, daytime highs in the low 80s.
17: Well, happy to be back with you. And we only have another half hour with our guest, Michael Sandler. And wow, we've heard some pretty amazing near-death experience stories. And I'm sure there's more. If you call in now, we'll try to get to as many as we can. I got some emails I want to try to get to. And if you want to email me, Ryan Recker at coasttocoastam.com. ParanormalDate.com, by the way, if you're looking for someone to hang out with that kind of is into paranormal things. Sometimes you worry, okay, are they going to judge me for bringing this up? Well, maybe you will need to find the right person that's into the things you're into, and that's where you can go. There's actually a casting call going on as they get ready to film some of the different interactions and dates. I think they'll even send you on one if you get to that point. So I think they have the details online there, ParanormalDate.com, something that George Norrie has started up, and it sounds really fascinating. When that comes out, I'm sure I'll be watching it. We'll continue with our guest, a two-time near-death experience survivor, Michael Sandler, in his new book, The Automatic Writing Experience, AWE, How to Turn Your Journaling into Channeling to Get Unstuck, Find Direction, and Live Your Greatest Life. 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

0: And welcome back to Coast AM. Our guest here is a best-selling author, Michael Sandler. Are you ready to take some more calls?
1: Absolutely, Ryan. Thank you.
0: All right, let's go to the wild card line. And Robert is in Jacksonville, Florida. Robert, you're on Coast to Coast AM. Go ahead. Robert, are you there? We may have to go back to Robert. How about we go back to the wild card line? And Richard is in Kansas City, Missouri. Richard, you're on Coast to Coast AM. Go ahead.
2: Yes. Hello, Ryan and Michael.
1: Richard.
2: I died different times. When I was age two, I died from rheumatic fever and remember some things about that. And then later, when I was still little, when my parents and I were coming back from a state fair, something happened to the car, and the car went off the road, down the ditch, and then flipped in over in into the water. And I had died and was up in the air, and I saw the meandering of the stream, and then I was taken up to heaven, and I was so worried about my parents to turn into a skeleton that I told God I have to go back and save them. And so He let me go back to try to save them. And then when I crawled out of the car with the top being smashed down, that and I crawled up on top of the road onto the bridge and hollering out for help. And then a farmhouse some distance away, the dogs heard me crying and woke up the farmer, and then the farmer called emergency people. When I was 11 years of age, I had appendix, and I died four times on an operating table. And each time I went up in the air looking down, I could see everything in the room. And then I was taken up to heaven each time. And the fourth time I ended up coming back, I didn't think I was going to come back, but I was going to stay there. And I died some other times, recently my wife died, and I just don't want to be up to heaven with her, but I'm not there yet. But these different times of dying and experiencing, seeing the different things in heaven, where people were perfect looking and nothing wrong with them, and everything in heaven full of love, and so that's wow. Some things. Go ahead. I'm sorry.
0: Yeah, well, Michael, I want to give you a chance to respond there, but there was one other thing he said there I was hoping you can hit on. But it seems to be a common thread when it comes to these near-death experiences. People have multiple experiences. You would think that one is rare, but it seems like from our callers, it seems for some of them, it doesn't seem as rare.
1: It goes across the spectrum. Somebody can have one, somebody can have a bunch. If we look at them as... When somebody like this gentleman has multiple experiences, I can't escape the word gift. And it is a gift with a 2x4, but it is a gift to bring back what he's learned, a gift to bring back we are, as I would call it, energetic beings having an energetic experience in human form. It is to remind all of us, and the experiences are both unique and very universal. It is to remind us that there is so much more going on here than meet the eye, so that we're not stuck in the mundane physical world of just chopping wood, carrying water. We understand that there's so much more going on to the experience. And then the question is, if somebody has multiple, are we getting all the learnings and the understandings? And so I would very much encourage this individual. I'm sorry, I didn't catch your first name.
0: It was Richard there. Yeah.
1: Richard. I would encourage Richard to really dive in. Again, this is a charged hotel key. We can go back to any of his experiences in meditation, in automatic writing. Heck, you can play with angel numbers. I've got a gift, angeldecoder.com. You can learn how to work with numbers and reach the other side. You can do this in so many different ways, but I encourage Richard to this is the universe. This is God, we can say. Dialing Richard up and saying, you've now got a hotline, you've got a bat line to me. Let's play with this and see what information you can bring back for yourself, for your family, for everyone. And I would add to this, if you've had a near-death experience and you've lost a loved one, you know this experience isn't all there is. You know that we're energy having an energetic experience in a much bigger playing field. You can now call them up. I teach in automatic writing how you can call up your loved ones and literally speak to them on the other side. I have a daughter who transitioned who I do that every single day. You can call up your wife. You can call up your parents. You can call up anyone you want. But once you have that taste and understanding, call it a primer maybe, you have that ability to go back there. And many people are being given that gift. And it isn't just coming, Ryan, with the near-death experience. People today are having awakening experiences. They're having crazy wild synchronicities. They're having those 111444 numbers or moments come to them where we are being given, because all of humanity is waking up at this time. All of humanity is shifting. We're being given these energetic experiences to say, there's more to this world than meets the eye. Come join me in this party. Let's play. Let's play with heaven here on earth. Let's play on this energetic realm. Let's play with this planet in your life, in quotes, experience in a completely different way. And these are now kind of the dinner bells ringing for everybody, some soft and gentle, some not so soft and gentle, to help us on this journey.
0: Okay, great. Let's go to the first time caller line. And Dennis is in Florida. Dennis, you're on Coast to Coast AM. Go ahead.
3: How are you doing? I'm from Pentagon, Florida. I was in a near-death experience when I was like 3-4 years old. I went up to a light, and I went to, the minute I thought about turning to look at it, he says, Dennis, using my name, don't turn. Did it again, Dennis, don't turn. From then on, I'll give you like 3 or 4 if you want more, and I'll try to make it quick. I was going to cross the street to go to summer school, and I'm standing there. Mrs. English says, hold up, Ben, crossing lady, police officer. I stand there, wait, and I hear a voice say, Dennis, when you get in the middle of the street, you're going to fall down. I went, put my hands up once again. No way. Make sure my bell bottoms, shoes ain't untied. Went to cross, got in the middle. My legs turned into jelly. I was on the ground. I got up. She says, Dennis, what's wrong? I went to tell her. I said, let me keep my mouth shut. People will think I'm crazy. Mm. On and on. I got a BB gun, same area, was coming to summer school, summer break, had a BB gun when I was little, shot the bird with this kid, went to pick it up, and he says to me, Dennis, because I live on an island up in Boston, and fish, always kick the fish back in, went to pick up the fish, the bird, he says, Dennis, when you kill it, you eat it. On and on. And I'll tell you why I know it's God. I'm going from high school football down to the football stadium. I said to the kid, I got to put my equipment down. I tie my shoe. In a full sentence, he says, Dennis, turn to the left. You're going to own this house. I turned, got up, and this is the first time I ever told anybody. I said to Rob, I'm hearing a voice. It's telling me I'm going to own this house. Laughed about it, went on. 3 years after high school, my mother gave me some money from a bond. I bought that house for $17,000 in the city of Boston. I own it today. It's worth $1.5 million. God is unbelievable. There's so many things. It's actually been recorded that I do something that he tells me, and that people come up, like a person comes up and says, I can't believe you did that. I tell him it's him. It's incredible.
0: Michael, I want to get your. I want to make sure Michael gets a chance to react to some of the things you heard there. Hearing those voices, things like that. That's interesting because for you, you had the near death experience. For Dennis, it seems like it would just come to him.
1: When I met my wife, I was in a meditation center and she sat down across the hall. I could barely see her, could barely tell who or what she was. And I heard, you're going to marry this woman. So I get it. I get it, Dennis. And that's one of the things I teach in automatic writing is the more that you plug into this voice, the easier it is to hear it. And then the easier it is over time. You learned when the voice speaks, you act or don't act accordingly. And the more that you do that, the more this voice comes to you. And so this is phenomenal, Dennis. And this is a gift. And this is living to me, on both sides of the veil, which is the new human. The new human doesn't just live in this physical world, but we live supra beyond it. That's how you need to buy this house, for instance. It is a beautiful way to live that we are all starting to edge toward. And you are given enough experiences that you know to fully trust it. For most of us, it's harder to trust in the beginning. You know, we have to, you know, crawl before we can walk, so to speak. But we can all get to that place where this living, breathing God, ethos, universe, source, love, giant cheeseburger in the sky, whatever we want to call it, I'm not making light of it, the energy of everything is speaking to us, Dennis, on a moment-to-moment basis. That is living at a higher level. That is living what we can call going from three-dimensional human being, physical is all there is, to a fifth-dimensional human being where everything has meaning, has guidance, and we can understand what that is and act accordingly. That changes everything. It's again, angel numbers is one of the easiest way people, it comes through for people. 111444. I've got this angel decoder you can use, angeldecoder.com, as a free way to translate this. They're starting to speak to us in any language that God, source, universe can get our attention to help us live at a higher level. And that's what you're getting to experience, Dennis. And that's amazing.
0: Very good. Well, thank you for the call. Let's, go back to the wild card line, and I think we got Robert back from Jacksonville, Florida. Oh, now Robert's gone again. That's okay.
1: Oh,
0: I had a couple
1: Robert.
0: Of email questions. That's okay. Well, listen, I have some email questions. I'll try to get through some of these before we get to the end of the show. One person emailed in, Gregory. He said he's given the nickname by George Norrie as Chump, which I don't know what that means, but he said he wanted to ask the difference between what you experienced in nothing more than brain activity that occurs when someone suffers a serious injury. So how do you know this wasn't just something natural that occurs inside the brain as opposed to something different?
1: Ooh, a brilliant question. And I would say that, though this gets into a massive discussion on consciousness and mm-hmm. is consciousness local or non-local, but I can think of no, biological basis. For instance, things that go on in the brain are designed for your survival. I can think of no biological basis for the information that I was given, for any of the understandings that I were given. Could it all be made up? I'm going to go to a term from Dr. Eben Alexander, a neuroscientist or a brain surgeon from who's training brain surgeons at Harvard who had a near-death experience. And I'm going to say it's more real than real. It is so profound that like the desk that I'm on isn't as real as those experiences were. My understandings that I got, and today's theme is high school, high school, college, grad school, aren't nearly as understandable or as real as those experiences that I got on the other side and that I continue to unpack to this day. And so if it were all made up by the mind, it's much bigger and more profound than anything this mind could come up with. All of my classes, all of my teachings, I've got over 1,000 YouTube live shows, all come out of my automatic writing that, forgive me, mind, I'm not sure my little mind compared to the big mind of the universe could ever have come up with. I will go into my automatic writing. For instance, I have a School of Mystics class on a Wednesday. I'll go into my automatic writing Wednesday morning and I'll ask, what am I teaching later today? And a 10 or 20 page outline of exactly what I'm teaching will come through, having nothing to do at all with what my conscious mind could have created.
0: Okay. Another email, and I think this is, you know, I think this is a good question. It's from Leslie. She wants to know how you could even acquire insurance after those two accidents. I think that's pretty funny. All right. That would have to be, okay, after you have two major claims like that, sure. But it brings me to another question. Do you still hike? Do you still rollerblade? Or have you given that up after two accidents like that?
1: Actually, I do not. My wife has me off of the blades currently. In fact, it's just about cross-country ski season here up in Stowe, Vermont, almost in the Canadian border, and she's not letting me on roller skis, which is kind of a simulated skate training for cross-country skiing. She's not letting me do that. I don't ride a road bike anymore because of how dangerous that can be. But other than that, I participate more rather than less. We have Mount Mansfield that I can see from my window here, the largest mountain in Vermont, and I run that 2 or 3 times a week. I do all of the things that the doctor said you'll never be able to do again, and I do them more because I understand I'm an energetic being having a human experience. Yeah.
0: Well, let me ask you this. Let's say you have another one of these near-death experiences and you were given the option. Have you thought what you would do in that experience? Would you decide to come back or not?
1: Well, I'm going to start by saying cancel, clear, release. I hope that is never the case. but if it is, I choose to come
0: back.
1: Have
0: you thought
1: about it? I choose to bring whatever learnings. I choose to bring whatever understandings. And do what I can here with those learnings and understandings. I am so glad I came back the last time. It allowed us to have the beautiful daughter that we do have here on Earth today. It's allowed me to do this work and to learn and to grow. I would absolutely, as long as I'm given choice B, I'm going to choose B. Carl Jung, famous psychologist, coming back because he wished he had stayed in that bliss. I, on the other hand, am saying this is where the party is at. Until I don't know about dragging me kicking and screaming. There'll be a time where I'm sure, like my mentor said, get me out of here. I'm ready to see the other side. I'm not ready
0: yet. All right. InspireNationShow.com. That's a good website for people to look you up.
1: 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Start at angeldecoder.com.
0: 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Michael Sandler, thank you so much for joining us tonight on Coast to Coast AM. Wow. Some amazing stories there. So many different people to thank, including Adam Thompson, Michael Cosio, Gina Silvetti, Sue Treakis, Tom Danheiser, Dan Galanti, Donna Walker, Bill May, Sean Lottesuer, Lex Lonehood, my mentor, Phil Tower. Shout out to my friends over at KFTK in St. Louis with Mark Cox, Kim, and Ethan getting ready to do their show this morning. And, of course, the legends George Norrie and Art Bell who make this all possible. If you want to email me, in between shows, I'll be back later this month. Ryan Recker.
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2: These stories coming up in less than 90 seconds. First, traffic and weather. Here is Smyla Mart McKay.
3: Nothing to slow you down through Midtown, downtown Atlanta. The north and southbound connector working well out from the south side this morning toward Hartsfield. 75, 675, and I-85 check clear. Next report at 510 from the Loud Security Systems 24-hour traffic center. Triple Team Traffic 95.5 WSB.
4: Clouds have moved out and we're in for a really nice day today, looking at a high around 84, lows tonight in the upper 50s to low 60s. Sunshine again for tomorrow, trending warmer with highs in the mid 80s. Right now, 59 degrees in McDonough. It is 60 in Mableton, 62 in Smyrna. Meteorologist Christina Edwards, 95.5 WSB.
2: It's 5:01 and our top local story. Police continue to investigate this morning after a crash during a high-speed chase on a metro interstate leads to the death of a baby. WSB's Keith Cromwell begins our in-depth team coverage and reports a seven-month-old is killed in that crash in DeKalb County.
5: Troopers tried to pull over 33-year-old Cameron Kemp for going over 100 miles an hour on I-20 Sunday morning. Kemp, troopers say, took off, eventually crashing while getting off Wesley Chapel Road. He hit a guardrail and 10 other vehicles. In one of those vehicles was seven-month-old Kalea Talbert, who died on the scene. Two other infants in that car were hurt. As for Kemp, he died at the hospital from his injuries, troopers saying he was wanted on several warrants.
6: And I'm WSB's Austin Eller. The State Patrol says in a statement, Kemp was seen weaving through traffic without headlights on when they first attempted to pull him over. Now, the agency says this type of behavior on a major interstate like I-20 can leave other drivers in danger. Now, there has been a big debate over pursuit policies in Metro Atlanta and across the state in recent years. Several chases have ended in deadly crashes. Agencies like the Atlanta Police Department have rolled out zero chase policies in response, Chris.
2: State Patrol responds to the concern, saying troopers are entrusted with protecting the public and enforcing the law, but that doesn't diminish, they say, the tragedy of a child's death. 5:03 now, and with more news, here are Judd Hickenbotham and Cheryl Castro.
1: Well, power is restored across Metro Atlanta and most of Georgia after the remnants of Hurricane Isaias barrels through the states, although it leaves a path of destruction along the North Gulf Coast, where the cleanup continues. Reporter Leslie Lopez is in Pensacola.
7: We're seeing oak trees and magnolia trees. They're coming down into power poles, into power lines. So to restore this area, it is going to take quite some time. It's remarkable to see the effort in trying to get these roadways cleared.
0: Yeah, the storm made landfall near Destin, Florida, but damage is also reported farther west into Mississippi and Louisiana. At least four people died from the hurricane, including two in Alabama and two in Florida.
1: Well, some Cherokee County residents wake up this morning under a boil water advisory.
8: A water main break in the city of Canton is leading to the boil water advisory for residents and businesses that are in an area near Waleska Road, a.k.a. Highway 140, and Marietta Highway, Riverstone Parkway. The break happened on Sunday, and while the water has been turned back on, officials are still cautioning folks in the area to boil any water that's used for drinking, for humans or pets, ice making, teeth brushing, or washing foods or making baby formula.
0: WSB's Michelle Wright reports the advisory remains in effect until further notice, but officials believe it should expire later today.
1: It is 5:04. Russia hits a power plant in eastern Ukraine just hours after the Trump administration announces a so-called energy ceasefire between the warring countries. Now, while Ukraine says it was caught off guard by the president's announcement of the deal, Russia has yet to comment.
0: It also comes after President Trump said the U.S. would buy diesel from Russia to help lower rising fuel costs in the U.S., reversing a long-standing American policy.
9: Most experts say that the amount of diesel that Russia is promising to export is not that much, and certainly not enough to meaningfully change prices. For example, the amount that they have promised initially is far less than a single day's use of diesel in the U.S.
0: Correspondent Patrick Rievel says U.S. lawmakers from both parties have demanded that Trump cancel the deal, which they say helps fund Russia's invasion of Ukraine.
1: A man is found shot and killed in the parking lot of an apartment complex in Tucker. Gwinnett County police say they were called to the complex along Preston Lake Drive near Norcross Tucker Road after reports of shots fired Sunday evening.
0: The victim was pronounced dead on the scene. Investigators believe the shooting was targeted. So far, no arrests have been announced. Anyone with information is asked to call Crime Stoppers.
1: A teenager is the first person charged in a mass shooting in the South Georgia city of Vienna that left two people dead and almost three dozen injured. 17-year-old Cardavius Ray is charged with gang activity and underage firearm possession.
0: GBI urges anyone with information about the shooting at a block party to give them a call. To the two people killed were in their early 20s. The conditions of the injured victims range from stable to critical.
1: Georgia Tech unveils an artificial intelligence supercomputer today that it says will help researchers make new scientific discoveries. At least 90% of the computing capacity

0: for Nexus is expected to be available to researchers around the country.
1: Yeah, Georgia Tech says Nexus will cover a wide range of fields, including medication, neuroscience, and advanced manufacturing. A $20 million investment from the National Science Foundation helped fund the project.
0: Young Catholics in Pope Leo's hometown of Chicago react to the Pope's announcement that he'll undergo surgery to remove a nodule found on his lung during a routine checkup.
2: I think it's something that's very sad, and I hope God blesses him. You know, he's a symbol of, you know, he shows people that, you know, the spirit of God, the spirit of, you know, Jesus, and he's a very good person.
1: The Pope remains upbeat about the news, though, saying the nodule appears to be in its early stages. Doctors plan to remove it to test whether it's cancerous. Leo's expected to spend about a week in the hospital. It's 5:06.
3: 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Thank you for being with us bright and early when we continue. In 3 minutes from now, after the rain and wind this weekend, what's ahead in our exclusive five-day forecast? First Triple Team traffic check of I-285 for this morning, and guess who's moved up from number two to number one? It's 5:07.
4: When the weather is at its worst, wind gusts around 30 miles per hour incoming, 50 mile per hour winds right now in Gainesville.
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6: 33 cancellations and 58 delays at Hartsfield Jackson, Atlanta.
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3: 5:10 now. Good morning. This is Atlanta's Morning News. Moms and their mental health. It's coming up in less than 90 seconds. First, let's get traffic and a first check of the five-day forecast this morning to the 24-hour traffic center. Here's Smiley Mark McKay.
14: All right, Chris, all the construction west side perimeter has gone away. That's a good airport route for you if you're rolling out of Cobb County. Your ride down 400 is on time, coming into Alpharetta and Sandy Springs. No concerns as you roll down I-85 from the Mall of Georgia to I-285. Keeping you rolling out of Cobb, Cherokee counties. Ashley Frasca.
20: Starting out of Holly Springs on 575 southbound, pretty easy getting down to 92 this morning. 75 south, no early delays yet, down to Delk. 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Triple team traffic, 95.5 WSB.
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21: The cloud cover has finally moved out, and we are starting off with clear skies this morning. Also starting off with cool temperatures in the upper 40s to mid-50s is what I'm trying to say. And we are on our way up to a high of 82 for this afternoon, staying dry for the week ahead. Sunshine will prevail between now and Friday. However, the cooler temperatures will not prevail. In fact, we are rising back into the mid to upper 80s by Thursday and Friday. A cold front will arrive on Saturday. How about a daytime high around 68 for Saturday afternoon? So there is fall at the end of this week ahead. Right now, 61 degrees in Stockbridge, 57 in Austell, and it's 55 in Noonan. Meteorologist Christina Edwards, 95.5 WSB.
3: Good morning. It's Monday, October the 12th. This is Atlanta's Morning News. I'm Chris Chandler, coming in less than 5 minutes. Why bank is going to be the financial word of the week. That's on our money update. It's 5:12 now.
1: A search continues for a man who steals a motorcycle at gunpoint following a crash in Atlanta.
22: Off Hutchins Road in Atlanta, a man crashed and fell off his Honda motorcycle. Before he could get back on the bike, someone approached him. Now, instead of offering help or calling 911, that man pulled out a gun and robbed the victim of the motorcycle. This happening in broad daylight. Now, the victim is okay. Police offering a reward up to $5,000 for anyone with information in the case. Keith Cromwell, 95.5 WSB.
0: A new nationwide campaign from the Ad Council looks to raise awareness about new mothers who may be struggling with mental health issues. The Atlanta-based CDC says one in five new moms experience symptoms of depression or anxiety.
1: It says most never receive the help they need because of stigma or lack of access to care. The ad campaign, titled What's Her Secret, shows common struggles for new and expectant mothers and how they can get help.
0: Prediction market Kalshi says is taking a close look at some questionable trades placed just before the announcement of the next White House press secretary. It says all three of those trades predicting Katie Zachariah were under $100.
1: Now, the conservative commentator had just a 1% chance of being named to her new position. Kalshi says it takes allegations of insider trading seriously and has surveillance tools in place to monitor the market.
0: A Homeland Security Secretary Mark Wayne Mullen defends the possible live-streamed execution of the man convicted of the fatal mass shooting at Fort Hood, Texas.
23: I think people need to understand if you attack America, we will come after you, and we will make sure that the punishment fits the crime.
1: Now, Mullen tells CBS has faced the nation. He doesn't see any potential risk to live-streaming the death of Nadal Hassan, who killed 13 people in the shooting. It'd be the first execution by the U.S. military in 65 years and the first by firing squad since 1945.
0: It's 5:14. Saudi Arabia says one person was killed and 11 others injured following a strike on the main airport in its capital city of Riyadh. It's the latest attack on Saudi Arabia, with Iranian-backed Houthi rebels claiming responsibility. Now the U.S. is weighing possible retaliation.
24: The Houthis launching these strikes after Saudi Arabia carried out military operations on Houthi targets in Yemen. So we are seeing a tit-for-tat unfolding in the region, adding to concerns of a wider conflict.
1: Correspondent Marcus Moore says an American is among several people killed at least four different attacks on Saudi targets over the weekend. It comes as the U.S. remains in a standstill in its conflict with Iran, as peace talks remain at a standstill.
0: Atlanta-based Delta Airlines hits a major milestone this month as it expands free Wi-Fi to its global customers.
25: Delta Airlines expects this month to roll out free and fast Wi-Fi aboard its planes flying trans-Pacific routes after the airline received regulatory approval. Delta will become the only U.S. global carrier that will allow passengers access to free Wi-Fi across its global network, which spans six continents. Nearly 1,300 planes of Delta's fleet are Wi-Fi equipped with Delta Sync Wi-Fi presented by T-Mobile. The rollout begins later this month, expanding across all routes in the following weeks. I'm Bloomberg's Dan Schwartzman for 95.5 WSB.
1: Well, the undefeated Georgia Bulldogs are now the top team in the country following their nail-biting 20-17 win over Alabama and Tuscaloosa over the weekend. After being ranked number 2 for most of the season, the Dogs top most major rankings, including the Associated Press and the coaches' poll.
0: And Notre Dame is ranked 2nd in the AP, followed by Miami, Ohio State, and Indiana. Georgia hosts rival Auburn Saturday in Athens in a game you can hear right here on your home of the Dogs. It's 5:16.
3: Coming at 5:21, you'll hear the weather for the first part of the work and school week, and we'll get you to work or school if you're in school on time. Fall break for a lot of you folks this morning. Let's check your money for the first time now. 5:16, here's Bloomberg's Andrew O'Day.
2: Wall Street's attention pivots to corporate earnings this week and will stay there for the next few weeks as companies deliver their latest results, with the market expecting, at least overall, pretty strong news. This week, we hear from a lot of banks. Upcoming results include those from J.P. Morgan Chase and Bank of America, which are expected to highlight the continued health of corporate merger activity. But results could be tethered by the drop in mortgage applications thanks to rapidly rising rates, hitting both refinancings and home purchases. Also, the overall performance of Wall Street cooled from the spring to the summer, and the pace of new stock listings has slowed down, highlighted by high-profile delays in IPO plans from companies including Anthropic and Aura, which could weigh on investment banking returns for other firms reporting this week, including Goldman Sachs, Citigroup, and Morgan Stanley. Other financial industry firms posting results in the week ahead include BlackRock, State Street, and U.S. Bank Corp.
3: Stock futures are mixed ahead of the opening bell this morning. Metro Atlanta gas prices per the AAA average will start the week down almost a dime from this time last Monday. At 5:17, what will the high cost of diesel mean for your holiday spending pretty soon now? While it's true that the holiday merchandise largely long since been bought by the businesses, we'll sell it to you.
4: Shelley E. Cohan, retail expert at Syracuse University, says there's an added cost for the final travel stretch to stores and consumers.
6: What retailers might risk going into holiday is the movement of goods. So transporting goods, for example, from a distribution center to various stores throughout the network.
4: Diesel prices have dropped off a September peak by about 20 cents per gallon, but they're still up about 77% this year. That's led to tough questions along the supply chain from importers to retailers.
8: If you're a retailer, do you pass some of that higher cost that you're incurring? We're going to be seeing higher shipping fees this holiday season by retailers because the price for parcel services is up substantially because of higher fuel costs.
4: That also means retailers' threshold for free shipping could be higher, and online returns this holiday season could face fees too. In Washington, I'm Karen Kafa.
3: 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We'll get the forecast, and it is time for this yearly holiday story, the favorite Halloween candies for 2026. It's 5:18.
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3: 5:22, mentioned fall breaks around the area. We'll see what this does for the traffic this week. Coweta's off today. Clayton, Douglas, Gwinnett off this week. Atlanta public schools have a couple days off starting midweek. Let's get traffic and weather right now to the moment. Here's Smiling Mark McKay.
16: Certainly has been a positive impact on the roadways past couple of weeks with the various districts that have been out on fall break. Rolling in from Douglas County this morning, nice ride. I-20 eastbound passing Six Flags over Georgia and the westbound ride of Covington Conyers past the mall at Stonecrest moves without trouble or delay. Into downtown Midtown Atlanta with Ashley Frasca.
20: Can't find any flashing lights on the downtown connector, so that's good news for you traveling both 75, 85 north and south through the heart of the city. 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Triple Team Traffic, 95.5 WSB.
21: Clear skies this morning, sunshine this afternoon, high around 82, lows tonight back down to the upper 50s. Temperatures will climb to the mid-80s through the rest of this week. Right now, 59 in Villarrica, 58 degrees in Cartersville, 62 in Duluth. Meteorologist Christina Edwards, 95.5 WSB.
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0: Krista Pike is out of the hospital and back in prison in Tennessee following her botched execution late last month. Perry Russum reports the investigation continues into how Pike survived two doses of a lethal injection.
17: According to court records, at least seven needles were used to gain IV access, with one bent in a 90-degree angle when it was removed. The governor has ordered an independent review, and all executions in the state have been suspended for the rest of the year.
1: Pike's legal team is now asking the state to commute her death sentence to life in prison without parole. They say she's still recovering physically and mentally and could have permanent cognitive damage.
0: Investigators are still looking into a motive for a shooting in Erie, Pennsylvania that leaves nine people dead, including the gunman who killed himself following the attacks.
18: Police say seven of the victims were related to the gunman. One was a family friend. The youngest was a baby girl just 10 months old, and another was 5 years old. One victim was pregnant 8 months along.
1: Reporter Rena Roy says police are looking over surveillance video from the house, which shows two women pounding on the front door before the 45-year-old gunman gunman fatally shot them. Officers say the attack was over by the time they arrived.
0: Reese's remains the king of candy. The peanut butter cups top the DoorDash's list of the best-selling Halloween candies for a third straight year. Hershey's chocolate bars come in second, followed by M&M's, Snickers, and Nerds.
1: I like all of those. And while the top 10's dominated by chocolate treats, sour candies are rising quickly, with Airheads and Sour Patch Kids coming in 7th and 8th, respectively. Overall, Americans are expected to spend about $4 billion on Halloween candy this year. It's 525.
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2: If you're out looking for a home, it's really a good idea to have the help of an agent, which is a buyer's agent, taking you around looking at places. But fair warning, there are buyer's agents behaving really badly. What do I mean by that? So let's say you have a buyer's agent take you to see a particular house. You don't like it, that's it. You never call them again or anything. Then months later, you buy a home. Well, they may have slipped in their representation contract that you owe them a commission on anything you buy in the next year. If you're having somebody just show you a particular place, it needs to be limited to showing you that place, not where they get paid even for doing nothing.
3: Well, something just really astounding, borderline profound. They're going to unveil at Georgia Tech today. That's our top story at 5:30. Stay with us. Good morning. It's 5:26.
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27: Well, it's 5:30. Good Monday morning. I'm Chris Chandler. This is Atlanta's Morning News. Thank you for waking up with us. Our top local stories.
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0: Georgians are being warned about a new food recall.
27: Yeah, these stories are coming up in less than 90 seconds. First, though, let's hear traffic and weather. Good morning, Smiling Mark McKay.
16: Morning, Chris. Nice ride in from Marietta. The I-75 track between the North Marietta Parkway and Northwest Atlanta is fine. No concerns leaving Cartersville headed toward Acworth on I-75 and 575. Good start as you leave Holly Springs pointing south toward Woodstock and Kennesaw. Next report at 540 from the Loud Security Systems 24-hour traffic center. Triple Team Traffic, 95.5 WSB.
21: Clear skies this morning, sunshine this afternoon. We are climbing to a high of 82, back down to the upper 50s, low 60s for tonight, but temperatures will return to the mid to upper 80s through the course of this week. Right now, 57 degrees in Carrollton, 62 in Conyers, it's 63 in Lawrenceville. Meteorologist Christina Edwards, 95.5 WSB.
27: It is 5:31 and our top local stories happening today. A new supercomputer being unveiled at one Metro Atlanta University could pave the way for major scientific advancements for decades to come.
0: Georgia Tech set to mark the opening of Nexus. It's being billed as a next-generation AI supercomputer that's set to give researchers around the country access to advanced resources that'll help in making new scientific discoveries. Officials say that at least 90% of Nexus's capacity is going to be able to help researchers nationwide through an open peer-reviewed allocation process. The supercomputer is being supported through a $20 million investment from the National Science Foundation and in partnership with the University of Illinois Urbana-Champaign. Campaign. Michelle Wright, 95.5 WSB.
27: University says Nexus will support work in a variety of fields, including climate science, health, aerospace, and robotics. It's expected up to 10% of the computer's capacity will be dedicated to research at Georgia Tech. It's 5:32. With more news now, here are Judd Hickenbotham and Cheryl Castro.
0: The investigation continues this morning after a police chase in DeKalb County leads to the death of a baby girl. It started early Sunday morning on I-20 when officers tried to pull over a car clocked at 110 miles an hour driving without headlights and weaving through traffic. The driver sped away, eventually crashing into a guardrail and 10 other cars at the Wesley Chapel Road exit.
1: Seven-month-old Kaleia Tolbert was in one of those cars and died. Two other babies were also hurt in the crash. The speeding driver also died. He's identified as 33-year-old Cameron Kemp of Covington. Police say he was driving with a suspended license and had two active arrest warrants.
0: A boil water advisory is in effect this morning for residents and businesses in Southwest Atlanta, South Fulton, Fairburn, and Union City. The Atlanta Department of Watershed says it's due to a water supply disruption affecting the Chattahoochee Water Treatment Plant.
1: The department says crews and contractors are investigating the situation and monitoring operations and system pressure. If you are in one of the impacted areas, you should boil your water for 1 minute past a rolling boil for use in drinking water, cooking, and brushing your teeth.
0: At least four people are confirmed dead and tens of thousands are still in the dark across the country after Hurricane Isaias makes landfall Friday night along the western Florida panhandle. Power is restored across most of metro Atlanta. The powerful storm downed trees and power lines as it moved inland.
1: A tree fell on Eric Grubb's house in Raleigh, North Carolina. Fortunately, everyone's okay.
7: I heard the alert. I opened up the backsliding door. I heard that sound you always hear about a freight train and tried to grab the dog and got up from here. The roof started collapsing in as we were running. Bathroom was kind of the closest place.
1: Millions across the Northeast and Mid-Atlantic remain on the alert for possible flash flooding due to heavy rainfall.
0: It's 5:34. Gwinnett County Police launched an investigation after a person is found dead following a shooting in Tucker.
8: A man was found dead outside an apartment complex on Preston Lake Drive, not far from Jimmy Carter Boulevard. Gwinnett County Police officers say they were first called to the complex over reports of a shooting. On the way there, they got a second call saying witnesses saw a person on the ground in a common area. Officers gave the person first aid, but that victim later died. The agency says it's speaking with witnesses and gathering security camera footage as it searches for answers. There's no word on a suspect or motive in the shooting. Austin Eller, 95.5 WSB.
1: A teenager is the first person charged in a mass shooting in South Georgia city of Vienna that left two people dead and almost three dozen others injured. 17-year-old Kadarius Ray is charged with gang activity and underage firearm possession.
0: The GBI urges anyone with information about the shooting at a block party to give them a call. The two people killed were in their early 20s. The conditions of the injured victims range from stable to critical.
1: Ukrainian officials say Russia continues to strike Ukraine's energy facilities despite President Trump's announcement of an energy ceasefire. It comes days after the White House announces plans to buy diesel fuel from Russia to help lower rising fuel costs.
4: President Trump claiming to have brokered a new deal to end strikes on energy facilities in Russia and Ukraine. Trump has repeatedly blamed Ukraine's president for causing higher diesel prices. And venting his frustration, Trump called for Volodymyr Zelensky to go.
6: I suggest they get a new leader.
0: And Stephen Portnoy reports Zelensky's office says it only learned about the announcement via social media, but would be open to the idea. Critics in Congress say the move to lift sanctions only rewards Russia's president and funds its war against Ukraine. It's 5:36.
3: 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We'll continue in 3 minutes with some shock medical news from the Pope this morning. Triple Team Traffic has a look at downtown Atlanta, and meteorologist Christina Edwards is here after our wet and windy weekend with her exclusive 5-day forecast for this coming week ahead. Stay with us. 5:36 now.
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3: 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Hope you had a good weekend once the rain moved out. Coming up in less than 90 seconds here, you've heard of a hijacking. You've heard of a carjacking. We got a bike jacking to tell you about with a reward involved even. First, let's get traffic in the five-day forecast. To downtown Atlanta, here's Smiley Mart McKay.
16: No concerns on the connector. 7585 southbound, passing Georgia Tech, I-2166 Langford Parkway. You're in good shape if you're heading to Hartsfield. Away from the airport, into the city, connector northbound moves fine from University Avenue up to 17th Street. Watching I-20, Ashley Fresca.
2: You're making the West Freeway on time, headed I-20 eastbound out of Douglas County into Fulton Industrial Boulevard. And same story, getting out of Rockdale County into DeKalb. I-20 west looking pretty good over to Panola Road. 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Triple Team Traffic, 95.5 WSB.
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21: Clouds have rolled out of the metro area, so we see the sunshine return today. Sunrise about 2 hours away, so you'll need your sunglasses through the course of this morning and this afternoon. The afternoon high is 82. We'll drop back down to the upper 50s to low 60s overnight. Tomorrow and Wednesday, sunshine with highs in the mid-80s, staying dry all through the weekend, and highs will creep up to the upper 80s by the end of this week. They'll stay in the upper 80s. We're done with the 90s. Right now, 58 degrees in Tucker, 59 in East Cobb, 57 in Woodstock. Meteorologist Christina Edwards, 95.5 WSB.
3: Good morning. It's Monday, October the 12th. I'm Chris Chandler. This is Atlanta's Morning News. Can Wall Street keep up its mojo from the end of last week? That'll be the top story on our money update in about 5 minutes at 5:47. Let's get more news now. It's 5:42.
1: We start with a WSB recall alert. A smoked seafood product distributed in Georgia and five other states is being recalled because it may be contaminated with Listeria. The Starfish seafood trio of cold smoked salmon, halibut, and trout is sold in 8-ounce packages.
0: Yeah, the product has an expiration date of December 1st, 2027. No illnesses have been reported, but if you have it, don't eat it. Instead, return it to the store you bought for a full refund.
1: Well, more than half the attorneys working for DeKalb County have reportedly lost their jobs. About 10 of the county's 18 attorneys have been laid off, along with three administrative employees.
0: The county confirms it's restructuring its law department, with more legal work going to outside law firms. The county says it will keep an in-house legal team and that the changes are designed to improve efficiency.
1: The search continues for a man who steals a motorcycle at gunpoint following a crash here in Atlanta.
19: Off Hutchins Road in Atlanta, a man crashed and fell off his Honda motorcycle. Before he could get back on the bike, someone approached him. Now, instead of offering help or calling 911, that man pulled out a gun and robbed the victim of the motorcycle. This happening in broad daylight. Now the victim is okay. Police offering a reward up to $5,000 for anyone with information in the case. Keith Cromwell, 95.5 WSB.
0: President Trump says he's considering joining the fight against the Houthis in Yemen in the latest front in the conflict with Iran. It comes after the Iran-backed rebels claim responsibility for several attacks over the weekend against U.S. ally Saudi Arabia.
20: That would mean greater U.S. involvement in the Middle East just ahead of American midterm elections. It also could prompt the Houthis to close the strategic waterway they control at the entrance of the Red Sea, the Bab al-Mandeb. That would risk more turmoil in global oil markets.
1: Joseph Fetterman reports. The attacks in Saudi Arabia include a passenger terminal at the international airport in Riyadh. At least one American was killed in the strikes. The Houthis say they launched the attacks after Saudi Arabia carried out military operations on Houthi targets in Yemen.
0: It's 5:43. Pope Leo makes a surprise announcement on his health. The first American pontiff says he needs surgery to remove a growth found on one of his lungs.
23: Pope Leo breaking the news himself in St. Peter's Square, telling the crowd that doctors, during checkups, found what the Pope described as a circumscribed nodule in his lung. Now, according to medical experts, lung nodules are small, abnormal areas of tissue. They're common.
1: Maggie Rulli reports the Pope delivered an upbeat message, even indicating he still plans to travel to South America on a two-week trip next month.
0: The Ad Council launches a new national maternal mental health campaign aimed at helping new moms.
4: One in five mothers in the U.S. experience symptoms of depression or anxiety, but a majority, 75%, go undiagnosed or untreated. 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
4: Data shows minority mothers are nearly twice as likely to experience maternal mental health conditions, but only half as likely to receive care. Sabrina Cupid, 95.5 WSB.
1: The head of the International Monetary Fund is warning of the disruptive threat from artificial intelligence to the labor market and taxation.
0: In her first appearance at the annual meetings of the IMF and World Bank in Bangkok, IMF Managing Director Kristalina Georgieva urged policymakers to rethink education and act now to help society adapt, describing the situation as a slow-moving tsunami. Georgieva says the transformation also has far-reaching consequences for public finance. By tilting the economy toward capital and away from labor, traditionally the main source of tax income. I'm Bloomberg's Gina Cervetti for 95.5 WSB.
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3: Coming up at 5:51, we'll update the latest weather and get you to work or school on time. Your money update's next. Here's Bloomberg's Andrew O'Day.
8: Wall Street enters a new week with momentum behind it. Indexes advanced Friday with the S&P in record territory for a time as investors prepared for the start of earnings reporting season this week. Also brushing aside worries over the global energy crunch and artificial intelligence spending. We could get off to a slow start on market-moving news. No economic or earnings reports of note are scheduled for Monday. And the bond market is closed in commemoration of Columbus and Indigenous Peoples Day. The big economic readings set for later in the week include Wednesday's September Consumer Price Index. Bloomberg Economics forecasts an increase in the headline inflation number from a year-over-year gain of 3.4% to 3.7%, thanks in large part to gasoline prices edging higher again. Inflation factoring out food and energy volatility ought to reveal a tamer 2.5% annual gain, which could help persuade the Fed Reserve to hold off on hiking interest rates, at least for now.
3: Stock futures are mixed ahead of the opening bell this morning. 5:47 now. Delta says its jet fuel costs jumped 60% in the third quarter of the year. That comes out to a $1.6 billion increase compared to a year ago. Obviously, that is raising airfares. However, CEO Ed Bastian says its target demographic these days, they can afford it.
24: I'd say today over 60% of our revenues are not in our main cabin for the company. It's coming from the premium side, and that's growing double digits. We're focused on the upper end. Our consumer demographic we talk about has household earnings, a minimum about $100,000 a year, which is not an elitist definition. That's over 40% of the households in the United States fits that definition. 95% of our revenues come from that demographic. And that demographic, if you look post-COVID, has accumulated enormous wealth.
25: What are you seeing from customers who aren't at the top end of the K?
24: We still see those consumer spending and investing. It's younger folks, it's our Gen Zs, our millennials, that see Delta and travel as an aspirational brand.
3: That's Ed Bastian, the Delta CEO, with CNN's Randy Kaye. In all passengers paying about 15% more to fly. These days, fuel, jet fuel, is the second largest cost for airlines behind only the cost of labor. As for gasoline down on the ground, the Metro AAA average this morning is at $3.82 a gallon, rounding up just a couple tenths of a cent there. That's down a penny from yesterday, down 9 cents fully from a week ago. Atlanta's morning news continues in 3 minutes now. We will get traffic, get the weather for the first part of this week for you, and there is a measles update, a measles milestone. I guess we can say that story is on the way as well. I'm Chris Chandler. You're listening to Atlanta's Morning News for Monday. It's 5:48. 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
13: Atlanta's morning news continues at 5:51. If you went to bed before the football game was over last night, I've got some surprise bad news for you. Falcons collapsed against the Ravens last night, then lost 30-23 in overtime. Here at home, that puts the Falcons 2-3. Next up, Chicago next Sunday afternoon. 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We'll start in the 24-hour traffic center, and here is Mark McKay.
16: First, bright lights of the morning. Chris out of Lawrenceville, 316 westbound, crowding in right at Sugarloaf Parkway. Get on 85, still less than 10 minutes from 316 to 285. No major concerns or backups. Bartow, Cherokee, Cobb County, 75-575. Watching 400, Ashley Frasca.
26: The ride on time to start your Monday morning on 400 southbound, about 11 minutes between Old Milton Parkway and 285. 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Triple team traffic, 95.5 WSB.
21: Sunrise around 7:40. After that, plenty of sunshine to enjoy today. A high of 82, lows tonight in the upper 50s. Sunny skies for the rest of this week, but heating up into the mid to upper 80s. Right now, 64 degrees in Marietta, 59 in Johns Creek, 61 in Snellville. Meteorologist Christina Edwards, 95.5 WSB.
13: All right, thank you, Christina. This is Atlanta's morning news. Let's get more stories now. It's 5:53.
0: Measles cases in the U.S. surpassed 4,000 this year, amounting to what health experts call the largest outbreak in the country in 35 years. The Atlanta-based CDC says there are now 4,080 confirmed cases in 47 states, including Georgia.
1: Now, 25% of the cases, or over 1,100, are in Pennsylvania. South Carolina is next with 670 cases. Georgia has 20 confirmed cases. The CDC confirms 2 measles deaths in Pennsylvania, but health officials in that state report 5 measles deaths.
0: Newly released surveillance video shows the moment an unmarked SUV carrying ICE agents runs over a man during a chase at a shopping center near Houston, Texas.
27: A white pickup truck parks along the street facing oncoming traffic. 2 men get out.
2: The passenger scurries off left toward Highway 6. The driver, who is identified by ICE as Miguel Parra Hernandez, runs straight through a parking lot.
0: Tony Atkins reports a dark, unmarked SUV with no flashers on turns inside the parking lot and runs over Parra Hernandez.
1: Agents have been trying to arrest the other man in the vehicle. Parra Hernandez is in ICE custody as he receives medical treatment. His family, who says he has no criminal record and has lived in the area for more than 30 years, is demanding that he be released.
0: New this morning, North Korea test fires at least two suspected ballistic missiles. Japan's defense ministry says both of them land near North Korea's east coast and in the Sea of Japan. The missiles climbed to between 12 and 43 miles in altitude and flew a distance of up to 565 miles.
1: So far this year, North Korea has conducted at least 11 test launches of some 18 ballistic missiles and other projectiles. That already exceeds last year's number of launches by more than double and the number of projectiles by about triple. There are no immediate reports of damage from the test launches.
0: A horror movie, The Other Mommy, scares up the most box office bucks in its debut weekend.
14: Cookie dough ice cream for lunch. What kind of mother would I be?
0: The film starring Jessica Chastain earns $27.5 million. That's better than expectations.
1: Verity, starring Anne Hathaway, drops to second place with $11.5 million. It's down more than 60% from its opening weekend. Resident Evil comes in third in its fourth weekend with $8.4 million. It's 5:55.
3: And the big flop of the weekend, do we even know?
1: Is that the Tom Cruise movie?
3: Nope.
1: Oh.
3: Castro?
0: I don't know.
3: See, I think this is part of the problem. The new Facebook movie, The Social Reckoning, which they had all kinds of high hopes for, the expose against Mark Zuckerberg. Fifth place in all of these movies. It's Aaron Sorkin and Jeremy Allen White. They thought it would do better. Nobody wants to hear about it.
0: I liked Other Mommy, though. Was
3: obviously.
0: Good.
3: Were you scared? Were you frightened?
0: A little bit, but not as much as I thought.
3: All right, very good. We'll take that as one thumb up. Coming up at 6 o'clock, here are top stories on Atlanta's Morning News. Urgent investigation this morning after a 7-month-old is dead in a police chase. 5:56 now.
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13: Well, it is 6 o'clock. Good morning. I'm Chris Chandler. This is Atlanta's morning news for Monday. Thanks for starting the day with us. Our top local stories.
1: A Metro Atlanta police chase leads to the tragic death of a young child.
0: A new campaign shines a spotlight on the mental health of new moms.
13: These stories are coming in less than 90 seconds. First, we'll get traffic and weather, starting with Mark McKay.
16: After the weekend storm, some traffic signals may not be operating correctly this morning. Watch that as you head out of the neighborhoods and subdivisions. Out of the southern burbs, everything is working well on I-85 leaving Noonan up through Palmetto, Fairburn, and Union City. And your I-75 ride is on time. MacDonough, Stockbridge, Morrow into Forest Park. Next report at 610 from the Loud Security System.

0: Keith Cromwell begins our in-depth team coverage. Reports a driver and a 7-month-old are both dead.
1: It all started when troopers tried to pull over 33-year-old Cameron Kemp for speeding down I-20 at over 100 miles an hour. When Kemp tried to get off the highway at Wesley Chapel Road, he lost control, hitting several other cars. In one of those cars was 3 infants, including 7-month-old Kalea Talbert. She died on the scene. Now, 2 others were taken to the hospital. As for Kemp, he was also killed in the crash. Troopers say he likely ran from them because of several outstanding warrants.
2: And I'm WSB's Austin Eller. Among those warrants, Kemp was wanted for probation violation and failure to appear in court. He had also been arrested in the past for aggravated battery. State Patrol says it knows a police chase ending in a death like this one will spark new community concerns, but the agency also says Kemp's behavior on the road was a risk to other drivers. They also say this still doesn't diminish the loss of a young child, Chris.
0: A series of recent deaths tied to police chases has put Metro Atlanta law enforcement agencies under the microscope. Some of them have tried to cut back on chases, and that would include the Atlanta Police Department, which has now a zero chase policy. It's 6:02. With more news, here are Judd Hickenbotham and Cheryl Castro.
3: Well, most power outages across Metro Atlanta and Georgia from Hurricane Isaias have been restored, but the cleanup has just begun along the northern Gulf Coast, which sees some heavy damage. Reporter Leslie Lopez surveys some of that damage from Louisiana to Pensacola, Florida.
4: We saw many fences just strewn across the area. We saw rooftops blown off. We saw not only that, capsized boats. There are quite a few that just snapped from their buoys and they were just sinking.
5: She says it could take days to restore power to the area and clear all roads. Isaias made landfall near Destin. It's blamed for at least 4 deaths, including 2 each in Alabama and Florida.
3: Some Cherokee County residents are being urged to boil their water this morning.
6: The boil water advisory remains in effect for residents and businesses in Canton. A water main break in the area of Waleska Road or Highway 140 and Marietta Highway Riverstone Parkway caused a drop in water pressure, resulting in the advisory being issued. Officials say that folks should bring to a rolling boil any water that'll be used for drinking by humans or animals, to brush teeth, wash food, or make baby formula for at least a minute, then let it cool before using. Authorities say the water main has been repaired and the boil water advisory should be lifted later on today. Michelle Wright, 95.5 WSB.
5: A new supercomputer is unveiled today at Georgia Tech. University says Nexus will boost scientific discoveries by using artificial intelligence and cloud computing to share at least 90% of its capacity with researchers around the country.
3: The project was made possible with the help of a $20 million investment from the National Science Foundation. Tech says Nexus will cover a wide range of fields, including medication, neuroscience, and advanced manufacturing.
5: It's 6:04. A man is found shot and killed in the parking lot of an apartment complex in Tucker. Gwinnett County police say they were called to the complex along Preston Lake Drive near Norcross Tucker Road after reports of shots fired Sunday evening.
3: The victim was pronounced dead on the scene, and investigators believe the shooting was targeted. So far, no arrests have been announced. Anyone with information is asked to call Crime Stoppers.
5: A teen is the first person arrested in connection to a mass shooting in Vienna, and the GBI says more arrests should be coming.
7: The GBI charges 17-year-old Kadarius Ray for being involved in gang activity and possessing a gun under the age of 18 in connection to the mass shooting at a block party in Dooley. But no one has been charged in the death of 21-year-old Jaquavian Jackson and 23-year-old McCaleb Jackson. Law enforcement reported that 35 people were injured at that party, ranging in age from 14 to 51 years old. Mary Ryan Howarth, 95.5 WSB.
3: Russia targets another power plant in eastern Ukraine just hours after President Trump announces an energy ceasefire between the countries. While Russia has yet to respond to the reported deal, Ukraine admits it was surprised about the announcement.
5: Trump also says he's agreed to buy diesel fuel from Russia and a major reversal of U.S. policy. Correspondent Patrick Reivel says Russia has not been exporting diesel to anyone.
8: Because Ukraine has been hitting its oil refineries so hard for the past year that it's suffering severe shortages domestically. It's unable to export diesel because it would create a major shortage in its own country.
5: He says the deal is not expected to make a major dent in rising diesel prices. U.S. allies, along with lawmakers from both parties, urge the president to reconsider the agreement, which they say will only fund Russia's invasion of Ukraine.
3: Well, following Pope Leo's announcement that he will undergo surgery to remove a nodule found in his lung, young Catholics in his hometown of Chicago admit they're nervous about the outcome.
9: I hope all goes well for him. You know, I hope everything's good. I hope he pulls through. Being that positive person that we need.
5: Yeah, Leo says it appears they caught the nodule early. Doctors will determine whether it's cancerous once it's removed. The 71-year-old's expected to spend about a week in the hospital. This portion of Atlanta's Morning News is sponsored by Ragsdale Heating, Air, Plumbing, and Electrical. It's 6:06.
0: Some traffic trouble on I-85 in Gwinnett County. You'll hear about it when we continue in 3 minutes here on Monday's Atlanta's Morning.

0: Morning News meteorologist Christina Edwards, after her busy weekend, is here with the exclusive five-day forecast for the week ahead and how Delta is expanding its in-flight Wi-Fi even more. It's 6:07.
1: When the weather is at its worst, 37-mile-per-hour wind at the Atlanta airport, we're at our best.
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12: AOC or John Ossoff? 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Hard to believe, but Senator Ossoff spends more powdering his nose than your family spends on 4 months of groceries. No wonder Ossoff thought Georgians could afford his $2,000 tax increase. Behind the Ossoff makeup is a lot of taxes. 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A $2,000 tax increase? No wonder Ossoff doesn't care about you. 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That pretty boy has an ugly record. SLF PAC paid for and is responsible for the content of this advertising, not authorized by any candidate or candidates committee. www.slfpac.org.
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0: 6:10 now. This is Atlanta's Morning News. Coming up in less than 90 seconds. Question, did somebody profit wrongly from the White House, from knowing in advance who the new White House press secretary was going to be? Let's get traffic and a five-day forecast here. Before we get to that, though, here's Smiler Mark McKay first in the 24-hour traffic center.
14: Pardon me, Chris won't be seeing the big yellow buses rolling out of Gwinnett County today. That county, the biggest school system in the state, has taken its fall break, and so we will get a break on the roadways. We are picking up a slight slowdown, though, on 316 westbound in Gwinnett. That's out of Lawrenceville at Sugarloaf Parkway and a tap of the brakes on 85 southbound leaving Pleasant Hill Road. Still on time out of Cumming through Alfred Roswell Sandy Springs on 400. How are we doing on 75 and 575, Ashley Frasca?
15: So far on time leaving Kennesaw, 75 south speeding down from Chastain Road, and no early crowds just yet building through Woodstock on 575. Pointed south getting out of Cherokee County this morning. Next report at 620 from the Loud Security Systems 24-hour traffic center. Triple team traffic, 95.5 WSB.
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16: Clouds have moved out of the metro area, so we have clear skies right now, sunny skies this afternoon, a little bit of a breeze, and that will keep our temperatures around 82 for this afternoon. Lows tonight will drop to the upper 50s to low 60s. Tomorrow, sunshine with a high of 85, and trending hotter still for Wednesday and Thursday, highs in the mid to upper 80s. By Friday, a cold front moves through, just a slim chance of a rain shower, but feeling like fall by Saturday as temperatures will fall into the mid-60s. That's the afternoon high for Saturday. Right now, 55 degrees in Peachtree City, 59 in Douglasville, and 60 degrees in College Park. Meteorologist Christina Edwards, 95.5 WSB.
0: Well, good morning. Hope you had a good weekend. It's Monday, October the 12th. This is Atlanta's Morning News on our Monday update in less than 5 minutes at 6:17. Health insurance once driving profits down. It's 6:12 now.
17: A new nationwide campaign from the Ad Council looks to raise awareness about new mothers who may be struggling with mental health issues. The Atlanta-based CDC says 1 in 5 new moms experience symptoms of depression or anxiety.
18: But it says most never receive the help they need because of stigma or lack of access to care. The ad campaign, titled What's Her Secret, shows common struggles for new and expected mothers and how they can help.
17: Crime Stoppers offers a $5,000 reward for information leading to an arrest after a man steals a motorcycle following an accident. Atlanta police say a man fell off his bike in the 600 block of Hutchins Road.
18: That's when he was approached by another man who pulled out a gun and stole his Honda motorcycle in broad daylight. Anyone with information is asked to contact Atlanta police.
17: Homeland Security Secretary Mark Wayne Mullen says he doesn't see the harm in the planned live-streamed execution of convicted Fort Hood shooter Nadal Hassan.
19: We waive the risk every single day in this country. Department of Homeland Security, that's what we do, is we protect the homeland. But I don't see an elevated risk at this point at all because of this.
18: He tells CBS's Face the Nation the punishment should fit the crime for anyone who attacks the U.S. The White House says a final decision has not been made on whether to broadcast Hassan's execution. It could be would be the first firing squad execution by the U.S. military since World War II.
17: Updating the conflict in the Middle East at 6:14, Iranian-backed Houthi rebels claim responsibility for yet another attack on a target in Saudi Arabia, this time on the main airport of the capital city of Riyadh. And it leaves one person dead and almost a dozen others injured.
20: Houthi rebels in Yemen claiming 4 separate military operations targeting Saudi airports and energy facilities just in the past 24 hours. At least one American was among 13 people killed in drone and missile attacks on Saudi Arabian airports this weekend.
18: Correspondent Marcus Moore reports President Trump says he's considering joining the conflict between Saudi Arabia and the Houthis, even as the U.S. remains in a standstill with Iran. It's raising concerns of a possible larger conflict in the Middle East.
17: Prediction market Kalshi says it's taking a close look at some questionable trades placed just before the announcement of the next White House press secretary. It says all 3 of those trades, predicting Katie Zachariah, were each under $100.
18: The conservative commentator had just a 1% chance of being named to her position. Kalshi says it takes the allegations of insider trading seriously and has surveillance tools in place to monitor the market.
17: Atlanta-based Delta Airlines hits a major milestone this month as it expands free Wi-Fi to its global customers.
21: Delta Airlines expects this month to roll out free and fast Wi-Fi aboard its planes flying trans-Pacific routes after the airline received regulatory approval. Delta will become the only U.S. global carrier that will allow passengers access to free Wi-Fi across its global network, which spans 6 continents. Nearly 1,300 planes of Delta's fleet are Wi-Fi equipped with Delta Sync Wi-Fi presented by T-Mobile. The rollout begins later this month, expanding across all routes in the following weeks. I'm Bloomberg's Dan Schwartzman for 95.5 WSB.
18: The undefeated Georgia Bulldogs are now the top team in the country following their nail-biting 20-17 win over Alabama in Tuscaloosa over the weekend. After being ranked number 2 for more than a month, the Dogs top most major rankings, including the Associated Press and the coaches poll.
17: Yeah, Notre Dame is now ranked number 2 in the AP, followed by Miami, Ohio State, and Indiana. Georgia hosts rival Auburn Saturday in Athens in a game you can hear, of course, right here on your home of the Dogs. It's 6:16.
0: Yep. And don't forget Coach Smart in depth at 7:25, already looking ahead to that Auburn game. Coming up at 6:20, we'll update the weather and get you to work or school on time with Triple Team Traffic. Let's check your money next. Here's Bloomberg's Andrew O'Day.
22: In the insurance industry, companies do better financially when customers make fewer claims. That is not happening with health insurance right now. United Health Group opens its earnings books this week, and the market expects the firm's profitability to be under pressure as higher care demand drives up medical costs. The company and its rivals are facing questions now about efforts by U.S. lawmakers to overhaul how insurers and healthcare providers settle disputes tied to surprise medical bills. Drug giant Johnson & Johnson posts results this week with the expectation that it will modestly beat forecast. The market may be looking especially for sales figures tied to the company's psoriasis and bladder cancer treatments, which hold major revenue potential. Also posting earnings, the nation's biggest name in pizza, Domino's, expected to report another quarter of rising revenue, but at the slowest pace in nearly 3 years, as financially strained consumers dial back the habit of ordering pickup and delivery.
0: Stock futures are mixed ahead of the opening bell this morning. 617 now, and if you're thinking about snagging a holiday job this year, it's kind of a side hustle to help pay for gas and groceries and Christmas presents. October is the best time to go job hunting, but this year the opportunities could be limited.
1: Firm Challenger Gray and Christmas forecast retail jobs will fall below last year's level of 461,500 jobs to 450,000 during the fourth quarter of the year. Challenger does note retailers may take a wait-and-see approach to hiring as they gauge consumer appetite for holiday spending and whether they need more hands on deck through the season. That's one reason that Vicky Salemi, career expert for Monster, says even though their data shows October as the peak hiring month, job hunters should keep applying through December.
2: You're still not too late because there's attrition. Sometimes companies need more workers, so you're not too late.
1: Salemi also says workers who snag a role should maximize the opportunity beyond the paycheck.
2: You probably want to pursue it to earn more money, but also acquire new skills, make new contacts, potentially get your foot in the door. So it could be a win-win.
0: Karen Kafin reporting there. I tell you, if nothing else, it is hard to believe it really is that time of year already. Atlanta's morning news continues in 2 minutes. Traffic, weather, and then the new update this morning in that incredible story of the woman who survived that botched execution in Tennessee. Where is she now? It's 6:18.
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0: Well, 621's Atlanta's Morning News continues. I'm Chris Chandler. Good morning. There will be lots of things happening this week, just as always, but probably the most consequential thing that will happen here in Georgia is the start of early voting, which is tomorrow, Election Day, just 3 weeks from Tuesday. Let's get live team coverage of traffic and weather now. As always, we'll start in our 24-hour traffic center. And as always, we'll start there with Mark McKay.
14: And we'll start on I-20, Chris, starting to fill in out of Lithia Springs, I-20 eastbound. Seeing the tap of the brakes now, approaching Riverside Parkway, exit 46, clear Six Flags. You're in great shape into West Atlanta. No concerns on I-20 yet out of Covington Conyers. Rolling past the mall at Stonecrest inside the perimeter. It's a nice shot from East Atlanta toward 75-85 on I-20. Westbound, watching 285, Ashley Frasca.
5: Starting on that east side, 285 northbound, moving well up from Covington Highway all the way to Chamblee Tucker, and no construction worries as you travel through Fulton County on the inner loop, 285 north passing Cascade. 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Triple team traffic, 95.5 WSB.
16: Clear skies this morning, sunshine this afternoon, high 82, lows tonight in the low 60s. It is currently 59 degrees in Austell, 58 in Redan, and 60 in Covington. Meteorologist Christina Edwards, 95.5 WSB.
0: At 6:25, what Clark Howard says, it's best to wait if you're looking to buy a new vehicle. 6:22 now.
18: Investigators are still looking into a motive for a shooting in Erie, Pennsylvania that leaves nine people dead, including the gunman who killed himself following the attack.
6: Police say seven of the victims were related to the gunman. One was a family friend. The youngest was a baby girl, just 10 months old, and another was 5 years old. One victim was pregnant 8 months along.
17: Reporter Rena Roy says police are looking over surveillance video from the house, which shows two women pounding on the front door before the 45-year-old gunman fatally shot them. Officers say the attack was over by the time they arrived.
18: Krista Pike is out of the hospital and back in prison in Tennessee following her botched execution late last month. Perry Russum reports the investigation continues into how Pike survived two doses of a lethal injection.
7: According to court records, at least seven needles were used to gain IV access, with one bent in a 90-degree angle when it was removed. The governor has ordered an independent review, and all executions in the state have been suspended for the rest of the year.
17: Pike's legal team is now asking the state to commute her death sentence to life in prison without parole. They say she's still recovering physically and mentally and could have permanent cognitive damage.
18: Reese's remains the king of candy. The Peanut Butter Cup's top DoorDash is listed the best-selling Halloween candies for a third straight year. Hershey's chocolate bars come in second, followed by M&M's, Snickers, and Nerds.
17: Now, while the top 10's dominated by chocolate treats, sour candies are rising quickly. Airheads and Sour Patch Kids coming in 7th and 8th respectively on the list. Overall, Americans are expected to spend about $4 billion on Halloween candy this year alone. It's 6:24.
0: I can get behind peanut butter cups.
17: Absolutely.
18: Yeah. It's and a Butterfinger.
0: Butterfinger is good too. I will go for a patent. Do they have little tiny paydays? I would go for a little tiny.
17: I think they do. I like Baby Ruth's.
0: Those are my favorite.
18: Baby Ruth. Anything chocolate.
0: Anything chocolate for sure. Here's WSB consumer expert Clark Howard, next sponsored by Coosa Valley Credit Union.
8: I have been asked so many times over the last several weeks by people who are so frustrated with the price of gasoline if they should dump their car and get a more fuel-efficient one. And the reality is, what's going on with gasoline, as painful as it is a temporary situation. And we are going to be at a point where gas prices won't fall right back down. But once supplies normalize, the price of gas will steadily go down. But a vehicle you're paying for year after year after year, right? So you don't dump what you have unless it's at an age that you are going to replace it anyway. Then buying something more fuel efficient, great idea. But don't dump your vehicle because of the pain of prices now.
0: Here, Clark Howard, twice an hour on Atlanta's Morning News, here at 25 and at 55 after each hour at 6:55, half an hour from now. What to look out for, Clark says, when you go home shopping with a realtor, real estate agent alongside. About the candy, this data they're quoting also shows that some really old school treats are making a comeback. Simple, plain little bag of peanuts. Circus Peanuts, the orders are up 350% this year. Lemonheads up 200%. Even the Bit of Honey, I didn't know they still had Bit of Honey. The sales up 180%. Did you hear this Kelly Clarkson story? She posted a long social media tirade against an art store in Brooklyn. She says they treated her there after taking a look like they she couldn't afford what she wanted to buy, like a Pretty Woman type scenario. They turned their nose up at her. She says the store lost out on a huge sale, called it out by name. The shop says she misunderstood that the painting she was asking about was a display, was not for sale, and the clerk simply asked her, "Can I point to something else that might be to your satisfaction?" They weren't casting shade on her, but they have gotten a wave of online backlash, and Kelly Clarkson has yet to respond to any of that. Store says it wants to clear things up with her. We'll continue in about 3.5 minutes here on Atlanta's Morning News, and you'll either find our top story really exciting or really scary. It's news from Georgia Tech. 6:26 now.
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19: And Bottoms knew exactly how Atlanta got there.
27: We made many decisions that have gotten us to this point. 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
15: Atlanta's police department is hundreds of officers short.
28: Crime is out of control. 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
29: Keisha Lance Bottoms, she abused taxpayers.
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29: There was no accountability.
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29: She was a complete disaster.
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0: Well, hi there. Good morning. It's 6:30. I'm Chris Chandler, and this is Atlanta's Morning News for Monday. Hope you had a good weekend. Thanks for starting a new one with us. Our top local stories.
17: One local university unveils next-generation technology that could lead to major scientific advancements.
0: These stories are coming. Goodness, Michelle, I'm sorry.
18: One more. There's a major shakeup also in DeKalb County's legal department.
0: Very Chris. Sorry. These stories coming up in less than 90 seconds. First, traffic and weather. Here's Smiling Mark McKay.
14: Like when I see on on 285, the inner and the outer loop circling the city. No major hassles between I-85 and Norcross. Working across that north side perimeter through Dunwoody, Sandy Springs into Smyrna and Vinings. A little bunching up on the south side perimeter near Hartsville. Right lanes, 285 westbound approaching the I-85 interchange. Next report at 640 from the Loud Security Systems 24-hour traffic center. Triple Team Traffic 95.5 WSB.
16: Clear skies this morning, sunshine through the afternoon, and warming up to a high of 82 for today. Breezy at times, wind gusts around 20 miles per hour, lows tonight in the upper 50s. Right now, 61 degrees in Doraville. It is 61 in Loganville, 63 in Conyers. Meteorologist Christina Edwards, 95.5 WSB.
0: One of my rules is never appear overeager, and I just broke one of my rules there. 6:31 now, our top local story. It's happening today, next generation supercomputer that could lead to major scientific developments around the country is officially being unveiled right here in Atlanta.
18: The AI supercomputer is called Nexus, and it's making its home at Georgia Tech. Its aim is to give researchers across the country access to advanced computing resources to make scientific discoveries and help support research in fields including drug discovery, neuroscience, energy, aerospace, robotics, and advanced manufacturing. The $20 million funding for Nexus comes from a joint partnership with the U.S. National Science Foundation and the University of Illinois Urbana-Champaign. The ribbon cutting and unveiling of Nexus is set for this afternoon at CODA at Tech Square. Michelle Wright, 95.5 WSB.
0: Georgia Tech says at least 90% of this computer's capacity will help researchers across the country. The remainder is dedicated to those right there at Georgia Tech. Up to this point, research powered by AI infrastructure has mostly been limited to universities in the nation's top tech hub cities. 6:32 now with more news. Here are Judd Hickenbotham and Cheryl Castro.
18: A boil water advisory is in effect this morning for residents and businesses in southwest Atlanta, South Fulton, Fairburn, and Union City. The Atlanta Department of Watershed Management says it's due to a water supply disruption affecting the Chattahoochee Water Treatment Plant.
17: The department says crews and contractors are investigating the situation and monitoring operations and system pressures. If you are in one of the impacted areas, you should boil your water from 1 minute past a rolling boil for use in drinking water, cooking, and brushing your teeth.
18: The investigation continues this morning after a speeding driver crashes into 10 vehicles in DeKalb County, leaving one baby dead and two other infants injured. Georgia State Patrol was trying to pull over Cameron Kemp early Sunday morning after they clocked him at 110 miles an hour, driving without lights and weaving through traffic.
17: He eventually crashes into a guardrail and causes a multi-vehicle wreck on I-20 at Wesley Chapel Road exit. The infant killed is identified as 7-month-old Kalaia Tolbert. Kemp also dies in the crash. Investigators say he was driving with a suspended license and had two active arrest warrants.
18: An investigation is underway in Gwinnett County this morning where a person is found dead outside an apartment complex in Tucker.
1: The Gwinnett County Police Department's called out to the complex on Preston Lake Drive just off Jimmy Carter Boulevard after reports of a shooting in the area. While on the way, officers get a second call saying a person's unresponsive and on the ground in a common area of the complex. They give that person first aid, but the victim's later pronounced dead. Now police are continuing to speak with witnesses and piece together security camera footage. The agency hasn't released any details about a suspect, but says there's no danger to the public. Austin Eller, 95.5 WSB.
17: It's 6:34. Cleanup efforts are underway after the remnants of Hurricane Isaias makes landfall as a Cat 2 storm near Pensacola, Florida, and spread to the north and east. The hurricane is blamed for at least four deaths, some by falling trees. In Raleigh, North Carolina, a tree fell on Eric Grubb's house. Fortunately, everyone survived.
2: Thank God these are just material possessions that insurance will cover, and me and my dog are okay, but man, oh man, it's pretty tough.
18: The Gulf Coast in Florida saw some of the worst damage as a storm moved in where roofs were completely torn off some buildings. And tens of thousands are still in the dark across the country. Power is mostly restored here in Metro Atlanta.
17: The White House now says it's reached what it calls an energy ceasefire between Russia and Ukraine. But Ukrainian officials say Russia continues to strike Ukraine's energy facilities. The deal announced by President Trump comes shortly after an interview with Ukrainian President Zelensky airs on ABC's This Week.
3: If they want energy ceasefire, we are open for this. Don't attack us. Don't kill our children. We will stop attack your diesel.
18: Zelensky says he welcomes the deal, but his office says the agreement came as a surprise as Zelensky learned about it through social media. Ukraine has targeted Russian oil refineries in retaliation for Russian strikes on energy infrastructure in Ukraine.
17: A teenager is the first person charged in a mass shooting in the South Georgia city of Vienna that left two people dead and almost three dozen others injured. 17-year-old Kadarius Ray is charged with gang activity and underage firearm possession.
18: The GBI urges anyone with information about the shooting at a block party to give them a call. The two people killed were in their early 20s. The conditions of the injured victims range from stable to critical.
17: Well, there are encouraging signs after Pope Leo announces he needs surgery to remove a nodule found on one of his lungs during a routine checkup.
4: The first American pontiff saying the abnormality is in a very initial phase and well localized. Doctors plan to remove it in the coming days, and tests will then determine whether the nodule is benign or cancerous. The Vatican's telling us he's expected to spend about a week in the hospital.
18: Maggie Rooley reports the Pope says he still plans to travel to South America on a two-week trip next month. It's 6:36.
0: Well, no longer dry and blustery here after the weekend. And when we continue in just 3 minutes, meteorologist Christina Edwards is back after tracking that for you this weekend with her exclusive five-day forecast for the work and school week ahead. Triple Team Traffic's found some trouble in the area of Hartsfield-Jackson Airport, and we're going to tell you why there are suddenly a whole lot of unemployed lawyers in DeKalb County. This portion of Atlanta's Morning News is sponsored by Mo Better Garage at 6:36.
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5: And the delays are growing out of
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0: 6:40, this is Atlanta's Morning News. You could be asking for some serious difficulty if you don't hear this story coming up in less than 90 seconds. It's a seafood recall to report to you. First, let's get traffic and our exclusive five-day forecast of the 24-hour traffic center. First, here's Mark McKay.
14: Just got our eyes on the south side. Slow down. More than just right lanes crowding approaching I-85. Smack dab in the two center lanes. We see a crash now on 285 westbound the inner loop at Riverdale Road exit 60. That's why it's heavy leaving the airport tunnel between I-75 and I-85. Watching your ride out of the northern burbs, Ashley Frasca.
9: There's certainly been a tap of the brakes out of Lawrenceville as there's trouble off to the right on 316 westbound around Sugarloaf Parkway. Volume slowly picking up below Pleasant Hill. And speaking of, crash on Pleasant Hill westbound, really backing things up at Peachtree Industrial Boulevard. Georgia 400 southbound, volume increasing at Holcomb Bridge and also increasing through Ackworth, rolling 75 south down to the express lane entrance. Mixed report at 650 from the Loud Security Systems 24-hour traffic center. Triple team traffic, 95.5 WSB.
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16: Sunrise 1 hour away. We will enjoy blue skies and sunshine through the course of this afternoon, and the northwest wind gusting 20 miles per hour. And lows tonight will drop back down into the upper 50s to low 60s. Tomorrow, Wednesday, and Thursday, we are climbing to the mid to upper 80s. And in fact, that would tie the record highs for each afternoon set back in the 1950s, as well as more recently, we reached 86 degrees this time last year. A cold front will arrive on Friday, knocking afternoon highs back down to the 60s. So feeling a little like summer this week, but feeling like fall by Saturday. Right now, 61 degrees in Roswell, 59 in Mableton, 59 degrees in Hiram. Meteorologist Christina Edwards, 95.5 WSB.
0: All right, thank you, Christina. Good morning. It's Monday, October the 12th. This is Atlanta's Morning News. I'm Chris Chandler, coming on our money update at 6:47. Why Wall Street this week is going to be banking on the state of banking. It's 6:42 now.
17: More than half the attorneys working for DeKalb County have reportedly lost their jobs. About 10 of the county's 18 attorneys have been laid off, along with three administrative employees.
18: The county confirms it's restructuring its law department, with more legal work going to outside law firms. The county says it'll keep an in-house legal team and that the changes are designed to improve efficiency.
17: WSB recall alert. A smoked seafood product distributed in Georgia and five other states is being recalled because it may be contaminated with Listeria. The starfish seafood trio of cold smokes salmon, halibut, and trout is sold in 8-ounce packages.
18: And the product has an expiration date of December 1st, 2027. No illnesses have been reported, but if you have it, do not eat it. Instead, return it to the store that you bought it from for a full refund.
17: A crash turns into a bike jacking in Atlanta.
10: After an Atlanta man crashed and fell off his bike, police say someone approached him, not offering to help or call 911, but instead the man pulled out a gun and rode off with the Honda motorcycle. This happening off Hutchins Road in Atlanta in broad daylight. The suspect later seen pulling up to a gas station on the stolen bike. Atlanta police offering a reward up to $5,000 for anyone who may know anything about this. As for the victim, he wasn't hurt in the bike jacking. Keith Cromwell, 95.5 WSB.
18: Updating the conflict in the Middle East at 6:44, the White House weighs whether or not it may join the fight against Iran-backed Houthi rebels in Yemen after they claim responsibility for several attacks in Saudi Arabia over the weekend. At least one American is killed in the strikes.
22: Saudi authorities say a projectile struck a passenger terminal at the Riyadh airport. This comes a day after another attack killed 12 people and wounded over 300 others. Saudi-led coalition recently launched an offensive against the Houthis in Yemen, and the sides have been exchanging blows for days.
17: Now, Joseph Fetterman reports U.S. involvement could prompt the Houthis to close a strategic waterway they control at the entrance of the Red Sea, risking more volatility in oil markets.
18: Well, the head of the International Monetary Fund is warning of the disruptive threat from artificial intelligence to the labor market and taxation.
23: In her first appearance at the annual meetings of the IMF and World Bank in Bangkok, IMF Managing Director Kristalina Georgieva urged policymakers to rethink education and act now to help society adapt, describing the situation as a slow-moving tsunami. Georgieva says the transformation also has far-reaching consequences for public finances. By tilting the economy toward capital and away from labor, traditionally the main source of tax income. I'm Bloomberg's Gina Cervetti for 95.5 WSB.
17: A nationwide ad campaign called What's Her Secret is underway to help new moms who are struggling with maternal mental health issues. News.
23: 1 in 5 moms in the U.S. experience symptoms of depression or anxiety, but a majority never talk to anyone about it due to stigma, limited access to care, or lack of awareness. And minority mothers are impacted the most. The Atlanta-based CDC saying maternal mental health conditions are the number one leading cause of pregnancy-related deaths. Now the Ad Council has launched a national campaign called What's Her Secret? It's designed to highlight the hidden and common struggles of early motherhood and encourage new and expecting moms to seek support. Sabrina Cupid, 95.5 WSB.
18: This is new this morning. Two Americans win that 2026 Nobel Memorial Prize in Economics. The Royal Swedish Academy says American economists Robert Hall and Michael Winford are honored for their work on economic stabilization.
17: Yeah, their models help governments and central banks with shocks to the economy like energy crises and keep inflation under control. The pair will split prize winnings of $1.2 million. It's 6:46.
0: And that sounds like a fine segue into our WSB Money Update now. Here's Bloomberg's Andrew O'Day.
1: Wall Street's attention pivots to corporate earnings this week and will stay there for the next few weeks as companies deliver their latest results, with the market expecting, at least overall, pretty strong news. This week we hear from a lot of banks. Upcoming results include those from J.P. Morgan Chase and Bank of America, which are expected to highlight the continued health of corporate merger activity. But results could be tethered by the drop in mortgage applications thanks to rapidly rising rates, hitting both refinancings and home purchases. Also, the overall performance of Wall Street cooled from the spring to the summer, and the pace of new stock listings has slowed down, highlighted by high-profile delays in IPO plans from companies including Anthropic and Aura, which could weigh on investment banking returns for other firms reporting this week, including Goldman Sachs, Citigroup, and Morgan Stanley. Other financial industry firms posting results in the week ahead include BlackRock, State Street, and U.S. Bank Corp.
0: We will also get both the important inflation reports this week, the consumer price index, what we pay, the producer price index, what the businesses pay to get the stuff they sell to us. Also get what is called the beige book from the Federal Reserve this week. That's kind of an overview of the gut feelings of the Federal Reserve Board of Directors' feelings about how things stand at the moment. All this will also help decide how Wall Street goes up or down this week. Right now, stock futures are mixed ahead of the opening bell on Monday morning, and Metro Atlanta gas prices are down another penny per AAA, the average $3.82 a gallon. We are down almost a dime now in the last week. That gas tax suspension has pretty much fully taken effect now and done its work. We will continue on Atlanta's Morning News in just 2 minutes. North Korea's at it again this morning. We will have the latest there. Got a Triple Team Traffic Travel Advisory now in the area of the airport. And meteorologist Christina Edwards is here with the forecast for the first part of what's going to end up a very, very autumnal week. Stay with us. This is Atlanta's Morning News for Monday. I'm Chris Chandler, and it's 6:48. That's a great time to get a guaranteed offer on your home from Mark Spain Real Estate at markspain.com.
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0: This is Atlanta's Morning News. It's 6:50. If you got to hanker in to go get scared if you're on fall break this week, Netherworld gets a lot of the press, I know, but there are all kinds of haunted houses around Metro Atlanta in Acworth Folklore Maze of Madness. They're in Noonan, what they call the 13 Stories Haunted House, including Zombie Alley. It's there in Douglasville. It's called Nightmare Estate. And inside it, I love this one, Apocalypto. Apocalypto. All of these in Douglasville, right inside former county courthouse and jail. That sounds spooky for sure. Let's get live team coverage of traffic and weather. Now, travel advisory first. Here's Mark McKay.
14: Several vehicles involved in a crash on the south side perimeter we see on the jam cam. Police hero unit with it in two center lanes. 25 westbound Riverdale Road exit 60. Very tight now through the airport tunnel rolling toward the I-85 interchange. Now watching a slowdown into Marietta on I-75. Ashley Frasca.
5: And the cause looks to be a two-car crash. They're in the left lane, 75 southbound of the North 120 loop, so make sure to get over to the right there. And volume continues to increase out of Acworth, rolling 75 south past Highway 92. 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From the Loud Security Systems 24-Hour Traffic Center, Triple Team Traffic, 95.5 WSB.
7: Sunrise less than an hour away. Plenty of sunshine to enjoy through this afternoon. High 82, lows tonight in the upper 50s to low 60s. We're climbing to the mid to upper 80s through the rest of this week. Right now, 58 degrees in Acworth, 61 in Dunwoody, 61 degrees in Loganville. Meteorologist Christina Edwards, 95.5 WSB.
0: At 6:55, Clark Howard tells you what to look out for if you go home shopping with a real estate agent. It's 6:52.
23: The Atlanta-based CDC says measles cases in the U.S. have now surpassed 4,000 this year across 47 states. 20 of those confirmed cases are in Georgia. More than 1,100 of those infections, or 25%, are in Pennsylvania.
17: Yeah, South Carolina is next with 670 cases. The CDC confirms two measles deaths in Pennsylvania, but Pennsylvania health officials put that number at 5. Health experts call it the largest measles outbreak in the U.S. in 35 years.
23: Newly released surveillance video shows the moment an unmarked SUV carrying ICE agents runs over a man during a chase at a shopping center near Houston, Texas.
8: A white pickup truck parks along the street facing oncoming traffic. Two men get out. The passenger scurries off left toward Highway 6. The driver, who is identified by ICE as Miguel Para Hernandez, runs straight through a parking lot.
23: Tody Atkins reports a dark, unmarked SUV with no flashers on turns inside the parking lot and runs over Para Hernandez.
17: Yeah, agents have been trying to arrest the other man in the vehicle. Para Hernandez is in ICE custody as he receives medical treatment. His family, who says he has no criminal record and has lived in the area for more than 30 years, is demanding that he be released.
23: A sentencing is set for this week for the man convicted of murdering rapper Tupac Shakur. Dwayne Davis was found guilty in a Las Vegas courtroom in August and could face life behind bars at sentencing on Tuesday.
17: He was charged with first-degree murder for orchestrating the 1996 killing near the Las Vegas Strip. Davis is the only person ever charged in the murder.
23: New this morning, North Korea test fires at least two suspected ballistic missiles. Japan's defense ministry says both of them land near North Korea's east coast and in the Sea of Japan. The missiles climbed to between 12 and 43 miles in altitude and flew a distance of up to 565 miles.
17: And so far this year, North Korea has conducted at least 11 test launches of some 18 ballistic missiles and other projectiles. That already exceeds last year's number of launches by more than double and the number of projectiles by about triple. There are no immediate reports of damage from the test launches.
23: A new Jessica Chastain horror movie is the new number one movie at the weekend box office.
11: She calls it Other Mommy. Other Mommy, a horror film about a monster that takes the form of a child's mother, won the weekend, bringing in $27.5 million in theaters, better than what that movie had been tracking to make.
17: Okay, Mike Dubusky reports the Anne Hathaway thriller Verity falls to second place with $11.5 million. Resident Evil comes in third in its fourth weekend with $8.4 million. It's 6:55.
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12: If you're out looking for a home, it's really a good idea to have the help of an agent, which is a buyer's agent, taking you around looking at places. But fair warning, there are buyer's agents behaving really badly. 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Then months later, you buy a home. Well, they may have slipped in their representation contract that you owe them a commission on anything you buy in the next year. If you're having somebody just show you a particular place, it needs to be limited to showing you that place, not where they get paid even for doing nothing.
0: In less than 4 minutes, how a seven-month-old died in a police chase here in Metro Atlanta. It's 6:56.
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0: Well, good morning. It's 7 o'clock. I'm Chris Chandler. This is Atlanta's morning news for Monday. We thank you for starting a new week with us. Our top local stories.
17: A high-speed chase on a Metro Atlanta interstate has a heartbreaking ending.
23: The search continues for a suspect in Atlanta after a daytime motorcycle theft.
0: These stories coming in less than 90 seconds. First, we'll hear traffic and weather. Here's Smiley Mark McKay.
14: Watching an I-75 slowdown out of Kennesaw into Marietta. Brake lights now at Highway 5. Take it down where police just pulled up to a crash in the left lane of I-75 southbound at the North Marietta Parkway, exit to 265. Big jam on I-285 near the airport, Ashley Frasca.
5: Multiple lanes are blocked on the inner loop. That's 285 westbound at Riverdale Road with a crash. It looks like two left lanes are getting by and the far right lane open as well. Delays as you come over from I-75 there in Clayton County. Next report at 710 from the Loud Security Systems 24-hour traffic center. Triple team traffic, 95.5 WSB.
7: Sunrise less than 45 minutes away. Abundant sunshine for this afternoon. We'll warm to a high of 82. Lows back down to the upper 50s to low 60s for tonight. Then trending hotter for tomorrow and the rest of this week, highs in the mid-80s. Right now, 61 degrees in Marietta, 56 in Decatur. Conyers checking in at 63. Meteorologist Christina Edwards, 95.5 WSB.
0: It is 7:01, our top local story. A high-speed chase down a busy metro interstate ends in a tragic multi-car crash. WSB's Keith Cromwell begins our in-depth team coverage. He reports a seven-month-old is among those killed in the crash in DeKalb County.
2: Troopers tried to pull over 33-year-old Cameron Kemp for going over 100 miles an hour on I-20 Sunday morning. Kemp, troopers say, took off, eventually crashing while getting off Wesley Chapel Road. He hit a guardrail and

0: chase policies in response, Chris.
1: In this case, the state patrol's responding to concerns, saying troopers are focused on protecting the public, but they do not diminish the tragic loss of a young child. 7:02 now with more news. Here are Jed Hickenbotham and Cheryl Castro.
2: A power is restored across metro Atlanta and most of Georgia after the remnants of Hurricane Isaias barrels through the state, although it leaves a path of destruction along the North Gulf Coast where the cleanup continues. Reporter Leslie Lopez is in Pensacola.
3: We're seeing oak trees and magnolia trees. They're coming down into power poles, into power lines. So to restore this area, it is going to take quite some time. It's remarkable to see the effort in trying to get these roadways cleared.
4: The storm made landfall near Destin, Florida, but damage is reported farther west into Mississippi and Louisiana. At least four people died from the hurricane, including two in Alabama and two in Florida.
2: Some Cherokee County residents wake up this morning under a boil water advisory.
5: A water main break in the city of Canton is leading to the boil water advisory for residents and businesses that are in an area near Waleska Road, a.k.a. Highway 140, and Marietta Highway, Riverstone Parkway. The break happened on Sunday, and while the water has been turned back on, officials are still cautioning folks in the area to boil any water that's used for drinking, for humans or pets, ice making, teeth brushing, or washing foods or making baby formula.
4: WSB's Michelle Wright reports the advisory remains in effect until further notice, but officials believe it should expire later today.
2: Russia hits a power plant in eastern Ukraine just hours after the Trump administration announces a so-called energy ceasefire between the warring countries. While Ukraine says it was caught off guard by the president's announcement of the deal, Russia has yet to comment.
4: It also comes after President Trump said the U.S. would buy diesel from Russia to help lower rising fuel costs in the U.S., reversing a long-standing American policy.
6: Most experts say that the amount of diesel that Russia is promising to export is not that much, and certainly not enough to meaningfully change prices. For example, the amount that they have promised initially is far less than a single day's use of diesel in the U.S.
4: Correspondent Patrick Reval says U.S. lawmakers from both parties have demanded that Trump cancel the deal, which they say helps fund Russia's invasion of Ukraine.
2: It's 7:04. Georgia Tech unveils an artificial intelligence supercomputer today that it says will help researchers make new scientific discoveries. At least 90% of the computing capacity for Nexus is expected to be available to researchers around the country.
4: Yeah, Georgia Tech says Nexus will cover a wide range of fields, including medication, neuroscience, and even advanced manufacturing. A $20 million investment from the National Science Foundation helped fund the project.
2: Gwinnett County police ask for the public's help to find whoever fatally shot a man outside a Tucker apartment complex. Officers were called to the complex on Preston Lake Drive near Norcross Tucker Road for shots fired.
4: Yeah, the shooting victim was found in the parking lot and was pronounced dead on the scene. So far, his name has not been released. It's believed his shooting was targeted and there is no further threat to the public.
2: A teenager is the first person charged in connection with that deadly mass shooting in South Georgia.
7: The GBI says more arrests are expected to come after two people are killed and 35 others are left injured in Vienna. 17-year-old Kadarius Ray is now charged with having a firearm under the age of 18 and for being involved in gang activity connected to this mass shooting. Law enforcement reported last week that Jaquavian Jackson of Cordele and McCaleb Jackson of Hawkinsville were killed after the shots rang out during a block party in Dooley. Anyone with information is being asked to contact the GBI. Mary Ryan Howarth, 95.5 WSB.
4: Young Catholics in Pope Leo's hometown of Chicago react to the Pope's announcement that he'll undergo surgery to remove a nodule found on his lung during a routine checkup.
8: I think it's something that's very sad, and I hope God blesses him. You know, he's a symbol of, you know, he shows people that, you know, the spirit of God, the spirit of, you know, Jesus, and he's a very good person.
2: The Pope remains upbeat about the news, saying the nodule appears to be in its early stages. Doctors plan to remove it to test it whether it's cancerous. Leo's expected to spend about a week in the hospital. This hour of Atlanta's Morning News is sponsored by Reliable Heating and Air. It's 7:06.
1: And a lot of people on fall break this week. How's the weather looking? You'll hear our exclusive five-day forecast when Atlanta's Morning News continues. That's in 3 minutes. Also continuing our travel advisory on 285. This is near Hartsfield-Jackson. We'll get the latest from the travel center, traffic center even, and safeguarding mom's mental health. That story coming up too. Good morning. It's 7:06.
9: When the weather is at its worst, the heaviest rain band now located from Covington to Stonecrest is going to be rather tricky travel on I-20 on the east side.
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8: It is 7:10. Good morning. This is Atlanta's morning news. Coming up in 90 seconds, you've heard of a hijacking, you've heard of a carjacking. How about a bikejacking here in Atlanta? A poor fellow who suffered a twofer, for sure. Now let's get live team coverage of traffic and weather. Our travel advisory does continue on I-285. Here's Mark McKay.
9: Difficult leaving I-75 Clayton County, trying to get to I-85 below airport and certainly through the airport tunnels, all stacked up. Several cars and trucks involved in a crash. Several off to the right, off to the left, and a couple of center lanes also knocked out on 285 westbound at Riverdale Road exit 60. Forest Parkway may give you some relief. Watching you ride in from the northern suburbs and that big jam through Cobb County, Ashley Frasca.
10: Crash in Marietta. Police are protecting it in the left lane, 75 south of the North 120 loop. So that's causing delays and slow traffic back at the 575 merge and 400 south. Starting to see the volume between Haynes Bridge and Holcomb Bridge. Riding out of Gwinnett County, that's going to cost you about 20 minutes on 85 south and 316 to 285. And better news in Duluth, it looks like that crash is cleared on Pleasant Hill at Peachtree Industrial Boulevard. Next report at 720 from the Loud Security Systems 24-hour traffic center. Triple team traffic, 95.5 WSB.
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12: The eastern sky beginning to brighten as the sun comes up, and official sunrise 7:40 this morning. Temperatures will rise to a high of 82. It'll be breezy through the afternoon with wind gusts around 20 miles per hour. Lows tonight in the upper 50s to low 60s. Now tomorrow, Wednesday and Thursday, the afternoon temperatures climbing to the mid to upper 80s. We'll be at, if not a little bit beyond, the record highs for the afternoons this week. The saving grace is that we have low humidity in place for this week. And by Friday, a cold front will sweep through. It'll knock afternoon temperatures back down to the 60s by Saturday. Right now, 60 degrees in East Point, 61 in Smyrna, and 61 degrees in Roswell. Meteorologist Christina Edwards, 95.5 WSB.
8: Yeah, and keep listening or check back an hour from now at 8:12. Going to go in depth with Christina on the weekend forecast and then what East Ias actually brought us. And if it wasn't just exactly what you expected, where you were, why that is. That is at 8:12 this morning. Good morning to you. It's Monday, October the 12th. I'm Chris Chandler. 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
13: Crime Stoppers offers a $5,000 reward for information leading to an arrest after a man steals a motorcycle following an accident. Atlanta police say a man fell off his bike in the 600 block of Hutchins Road.
14: That's when he was approached by another man who pulled out a gun and stole his Honda motorcycle in broad daylight. Anyone with information is asked to contact Atlanta police.
13: A new nationwide campaign from the Ad Council looks to raise awareness about new mothers who may be struggling with mental health issues. The Atlanta-based CDC says one in five new moms experiences symptoms of depression or anxiety.
14: But it says most never receive the help that they need because of stigma or lack of access to care. The ad campaign titled What's Your Secret shows common struggles for new and expectant mothers and how they can get help.
13: Homeland Security Secretary Mark Wayne Mullen defends the possible live-streamed execution of the man convicted of the fatal mass shooting in Fort Hood, Texas.
15: I think people need to understand if you attack America, we will come after you and we will make sure that the punishment fits the crime.
14: Mullen tells CBS's Face the Nation he doesn't see any potential risk of live streaming the death of Nidal Hassan, who killed 13 people in that shooting. It will be the first execution by the military in 65 years and the first by firing squad since 1945.
13: It's 7:14. Saudi Arabia says one person is killed, 11 others injured following a strike in the main airport in its capital city of Riyadh. It's the latest attack on Saudi Arabia, with Iranian-backed Houthi rebels claiming responsibility. Now the U.S. is weighing possible retaliation.
16: The Houthis launching these strikes after Saudi Arabia carried out military operations on Houthi targets in Yemen. So we are seeing a tit-for-tat unfolding in the region, adding to concerns of a wider conflict.
14: Correspondent Marcus Moore says an American is among several people killed in at least four attacks on Saudi targets over the weekend. It comes as the U.S. remains in a standstill in its conflict with Iran.
13: Prediction market Kalshi says it's taking a close look at some questionable trades placed just before the announcement of the next White House press secretary. It says all three of those trades, predicting Katie Zachariah, were each under $100.
14: The conservative commentator had just a 1% chance of being named to her position. Kalshi says it takes allegations of insider trading seriously and has surveillance tools in place to monitor the market.
13: Atlanta-based Delta Airlines hits a major milestone this month as it expands free Wi-Fi to its global customers.
17: Delta Airlines expects this month to roll out free and fast Wi-Fi aboard its planes flying trans-Pacific routes after the airline received regulatory approval. Delta will become the only U.S. global carrier that will allow passengers access to free Wi-Fi across its global network, which spans six continents. Nearly 1,300 planes of Delta's fleet are Wi-Fi equipped with Delta Sync Wi-Fi presented by T-Mobile. The rollout begins later this month, expanding across all routes in the following weeks. I'm Bloomberg's Dan Schwartzman for 95.5 WSB.
14: The undefeated Georgia Bulldogs are now that top team of the country following their nail-biting 20-17 win over Alabama in Tuscaloosa over the weekend. After being ranked number two for more than a month, the Dogs top most major rankings, including the Associated Press and the coaches' poll.
13: Yeah, Notre Dame is ranked second in the AP. That's followed by Miami, Ohio State, and Indiana. Georgia hosts rival Auburn on Saturday in Athens at 3:30. It's a game you can hear right here on your home of the Dogs. And Reese's remains the king of candy. Peanut butter cups top the DoorDash list of the best-selling Halloween candies for a third straight year. Hershey's chocolate bars come in second, followed by M&M's, Snickers, and Nerds.
14: And while the top 10 is dominated by chocolate treats, sour candies are rising quickly, with Airheads and Sour Patch Kids coming in 7th and 8th, respectively. Overall, Americans are expected to spend about $4 billion on Halloween candy this year. It's 7:16.
18: And they say the candy to watch, DoorDash says the candy to watch, gummies.
13: Yes.
18: Gummies.
13: I love, I think they're really good.
18: Officially joining the list for the first time.
13: The Haribo or Haribo?
18: Yeah, Haribo gummies.
14: Yeah. Yeah. You've got to pick them out of your teeth, that's all.
18: Coming up at 7:20, we'll update the weather for you for the first part of the week, and we'll get you to work or school on time. A check of your money is next, though, sponsored by Four Seasons Home Care. Here's Bloomberg's Andrew O'Day.
19: Wall Street enters a new week with momentum behind it. Indexes advanced Friday with the S&P in record territory for a time, as investors prepared for the start of earnings reporting season this week. Also brushing aside worries over the global energy crunch and artificial intelligence spending. We could get off to a slow start on market-moving news. No economic or earnings reports of note are scheduled for Monday. And the bond market is closed in commemoration of Columbus and Indigenous Peoples Day. The bank economic readings set for later in the week include Wednesday's September Consumer Price Index. Bloomberg Economics forecasts an increase in the headline inflation number from a year-over-year gain of 3.4% to 3.7%, thanks in large part to gasoline prices edging higher again. Inflation factoring out food and energy volatility ought to reveal a tamer 2.5% annual gain, which could help persuade the Fed Reserve to hold off on hiking interest rates, at least for now.
18: Stock futures are mixed ahead of the opening bell this morning. 7:17 now, and about the hurricane, which has just passed through. Yes, it was a difficult, unusual to say name. Isaias. We certainly had to practice several times here. Down there in Florida, Governor Santis didn't even bother.
20: I don't know how to pronounce this because it's not normal. So, you know, I'm calling it Isaiah. You guys can call it what you want. I know that's not how you pronounce this. It's something else. But it's weird, and I'm just going to keep butchering it for the next 72 hours, and I'd rather just be that. So I'm calling it Isaiah.
18: That was the procedure. In Florida, I finally gave up and looked it up. Isaias is indeed a later-day version of Isaiah, which was a Hebrew biblical name, and Isaias is a Spanish and Portuguese variant or descendant of the original Isaiah. When Atlanta's morning news continues in just 2 minutes, now red alerts in Marietta. We'll get the details from the traffic center. The weather's coming up, and an early look in depth from Coach Smart at the Auburn game to come. It's 7:18.
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18: 7:21, I'm Chris Chandler. Good morning. This is Atlanta's Morning News coming at 7:25. Even if you've got a gas guzzler, an older vehicle, before you go and replace it, why Clark Howard says it's actually best to wait at the moment. And in about 90 seconds, Coach Smart giving some props to his offensive line from this past weekend. All right, red alerts, maybe not anymore here. I'm getting a hint. Let's go to the traffic center, Mark McKay.
9: Yeah, I need to shut things down on I-75, Chris, to move a crash from the left lane to the right shoulder. Hero unit had to drag one of the damaged vehicles to the right, and that's where they are now, on that right shoulder of I-75 southbound at the North Marietta Parkway exit 265. That's why it's heavy out of Kennesaw on I-75 now back at Barrett Parkway. Active travel advisory still, 285 on the south side. Ashley Frasca.
10: Rolling along the inner loop in Clayton County, 285 westbound multi-vehicle crash at Riverdale Road still blocks a couple of right center lanes. And then up ahead, there's more trouble in the far right lane. So all of that has you on the brakes now approaching I-75. Next report at 7:30 from the Loud Security Systems 24-hour traffic center. Triple team traffic, 95.5 WSB.
12: Clear skies this morning, bright sunshine this afternoon, warming to a high of 82. Comfortably cool tonight, lows in the upper 50s to low 60s, but a heat wave on the way for the rest of this week. Right now, 61 degrees in Smyrna, 60 in Roswell. It is 60 degrees in Tequila. Meteorologist Christina Edwards, 95.5 WSBE.
0: This is the Kirby Smart Report, brought to you by Delta, the official airline of the Georgia Bulldogs. I'm Jeff Dantzler, and DJ Shackley will be with Bulldogs head coach Kirby Smart right after this.
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2: Coach, big win on Saturday night. Always tough going in that place. You know as good as anybody how tough it is to win there. Just the emotions you felt after that one, getting the big dub.
23: Yeah, proud of our kids, proud of our staff. You know, the Georgia fans that traveled over here, that was a team win, team victory. I didn't think we ever panicked in the game and played really physical in the second half.
2: All three phases had to do their part in this one. Just how critical is it to look at all three phases and each team said, you know what, we can do our own and got it done, especially the O-line leading the ball game.
23: Yeah, I thought our O-line really took over the game. They were the MVP of the game. They were physical in the backs, you know. And Gunner, you know, made some big third down conversions. I don't know what we ended up on third down, but I felt like we were over 50%, which is hard to do in this league.
2: All right, Coach, last thing, you got a big one coming up again here. You got Auburn coming to town, another rival, Deep South Old Rattle. Just the preparation mindset, you guys get ready for another one, especially after this one.
23: Yeah, they just keep coming. It's not going to be any easier after that. So it's big-time football games and big-time moments, and we got to keep getting better to be able to grow where we want to go.
2: Congrats on the win, Coach. Go Dawgs.
23: Thank you. Go Dawgs.
2: That's the Kirby Smart Report, brought to you by Delta, the official airline of Georgia Bulldogs. I'm DJ Shockley on the Georgia Bulldogs Sports Network.
24: And airtime Saturday for the Auburn game, 11:30. Kickoff 3:30 on your home of the Dogs. And for what it's worth, was the right call to press on against Alabama this past Saturday. It had long since stopped raining by kickoff time. 7:24 now is this you. More people planning to use AI this year to shop during Black Friday and Cyber Monday in particular. 34% say they plan to use AI, and that is double last year. When asked why, they say finding the best price is the top reason. And a lot of people discovering, as I have, that AI, ooh, it sounds scary, but all this really means if you type into ChatGPT, where can I get the best deal on? People do say they're worried about getting outdated or inaccurate information. Not surprisingly, I would say the biggest number of generationally people who will shop with AI, Gen Z and millennials on Black Friday or Cyber Monday. 7:25 now. 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
25: I have been asked so many times over the last several weeks by people who are so frustrated with the price of gasoline if they should dump their car and get a more fuel-efficient one. And the reality is, what's going on with gasoline, as painful as it is a temporary situation. And we are going to be at a point where gas prices won't fall right back down. But once supplies normalize, the price of gas will steadily go down. But a vehicle you're paying for year after year after year, right? So you don't dump what you have unless it's at an age that you are going to replace it anyway. Then buying something more fuel efficient, great idea. But don't dump your vehicle because of the pain of prices now.
24: On the subject, AAA's Metro Atlanta gas price average this morning is down a penny since yesterday, $3.82 a gallon, down 9 cents in a week. And on the subject of AI, our top story at 7:30, you're either going to find it amazing or it's going to scare the pants off you, possibly both. 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
6: 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Good morning. This is Atlanta's morning news for Monday. Thank you for starting the day with us. 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
6: 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First, let's get traffic and weather. Here's Smiling Mark McKay.
9: Travel advisory south side. Looks like they may shut down all lanes here to completely clear a crash to the shoulder right now. They only have left lane open. Yeah, they're shutting things down. 285 westbound temporarily to deal with this multi-vehicle crash. Get everything off to the right at Riverdale Road exit 60. It has ruined the south side perimeter inner loop jam, leaving I-75. Forest Parkway may help you out. Rolling in slow traffic, hopefully improving though, between Kennesaw and Marietta. Ashley Frasca.
10: But cleared this crash before things got too harried in Marietta at 75 south of the North 120 loop. Cleared it from the left lane. It is now working on the shoulder. So, yes, it is slow, but things are going to be start to move a little bit better for you down from Barrett Parkway on both 75 and 575. Next report at 740 from the Loud Security Systems 24-hour traffic center. Triple Team Traffic, 95.5 WSB.
11: A beautiful day today, mostly sunny, high 82. It'll be breezy, the northwest wind gusting 20 miles per hour. Low humidity for tonight, lows in the upper 50s, but a heat wave on the way for this week. I'll tell you when we can expect record high temperatures. That is coming up at 7:40. Right now, 60 degrees in Cartersville, 60 in East Cobb, 62 in Conyers. Meteorologist Christina Edwards, 95.5 WSB.
6: 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It's being unveiled today at one of our Metro Atlanta universities.
8: Georgia Tech set to mark the opening of Nexus. It's being billed as a next-generation AI supercomputer that's set to give researchers around the country access to advanced resources that'll help in making new scientific discoveries. Officials say that at least 90% of Nexus's capacity is going to be able to help researchers nationwide through an open peer-reviewed allocation process. The supercomputer is being supported through a $20 million investment from the National Science Foundation and in partnership with the University of Illinois Urbana-Champaign. Michelle Wright, 95.5 WSB.
6: University says Nexus will work on climate science, health, aerospace, robotics, many other fields. It's expected up to 10% of the computer's capacity will be dedicated to research here at Georgia Tech. It's 7:33. With more news, here are Judd Hickenbotham and Cheryl Castro.
12: The investigation continues this morning after a police chase in DeKalb County leads to the death of a baby girl. It started early Sunday morning on I-20 when officers tried to pull over a car clocked at 110 miles an hour, driving without headlights and weaving through traffic. The driver sped away, eventually crashing into a guardrail and 10 other cars at the Wesley Chapel Road exit.
13: 7-month-old Kaleia Tolbert was in one of those cars and died. Two other babies were also hurt in the crash. The speeding driver also died. He's identified as 33-year-old Cameron Kemp of Covington. Police say he was driving with a suspended license and had two active arrest warrants.
12: At least four people are confirmed dead and tens of thousands are still in the dark across the country after Hurricane Isaias makes landfall Friday night along the western Florida panhandle. Power is restored across most of Metro Atlanta. The powerful storm downed trees and power lines as it moved inland.
13: A tree fell on Eric Grubbs' house in Raleigh, North Carolina. Fortunately, everyone is okay.
14: Heard the alert. I opened up the backsliding door. Heard that, you know, sound you always hear about a freight train, and tried to grab the dog and got up from here. The roof started collapsing in as we were running. Bathroom was kind of the closest place.
13: Millions across the Northeast and Mid-Atlantic remain on the alert for possible flash flooding due to heavy rainfall.
12: It's 7:34. A boil water advisory advisories in effect this morning for residents and businesses in southwest Atlanta, South Fulton, Fairburn, and Union City. The Atlanta Department of Watershed Management says it's due to a water supply disruption affecting the Chattahoochee Water Treatment Plant.
7: The department says crews and contractors are investigating the situation and monitoring operations and system pressures. If you are in one of the impacted areas, you should boil your water for 1 minute past a rolling boil for use in drinking water, cooking, and brushing your teeth.
12: Gwinnett County Police launched an investigation after a person is found dead following a shooting in Tucker.
3: The man was found dead outside an apartment complex on Preston Lake Drive, not far from Jimmy Carter Boulevard. Gwinnett County Police officers say they were first called to the complex over reports of a shooting. On the way there, they got a second call saying witnesses saw a person on the ground in a common area. Officers gave the person first aid, but that victim later died. The agency says it's speaking with witnesses and gathering security camera footage as it searches for answers. There's no word on a suspect or motive in the shooting. Austin Eller, 95.5 WSB.
7: A teenager is the first person charged in a mass shooting in the South Georgia city of Vienna that left two people dead and almost three dozen others injured. 17-year-old Kadarius Ray is charged with gang activity and underage firearm possession.
12: The GBI urges anyone with information about that shooting at a block party to give them a call. The two people killed were in their early 20s. The conditions of the injured victims range from stable to critical.
7: The Ukrainian officials say Russia continues to strike Ukraine's energy facilities despite President Trump's announcement of an energy ceasefire. It comes days after the White House announces plans to buy diesel fuel from Russia to help lower rising fuel costs.
4: President Trump claiming to have brokered a new deal to end strikes on energy facilities in Russia and Ukraine. Trump has repeatedly blamed Ukraine's president for causing higher diesel prices. And venting his frustration, Trump called for Volodymyr Zelensky to go.
15: I suggest they get a new leader.
12: As Stephen Portnoy reports, Zelensky's office says it only learned about the announcement via social media, but would be open to the idea. Critics in Congress say the move to lift sanctions only rewards Russia's president and funds its war against Ukraine.
7: Pope Leo makes a surprise announcement on his health. The first American pontiff says he needs surgery to remove a growth found on one of his lungs.
16: Pope Leo breaking the news himself in St. Peter's Square, telling the crowd that doctors, during checkups, found what the Pope described as a circumscribed nodule in his lung. Now, according to medical experts, lung nodules are small, abnormal areas of tissue. They're common.
12: Maggie Ruley reports the Pope delivered an upbeat message, even indicating that he still plans to travel to South America on a two-week trip next month. This hour of Atlanta's Morning News is sponsored by Reliable Heating and Air. It's 7:36.
6: 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We got them both when we continue in 3 minutes what to check for in your fridge. Plus, big jam on the south side on 285. That's our top triple team traffic story. And our exclusive five-day forecast, hot and then autumn, as the short version from meteorologist Christina Edwards. All that's coming up. Stay with us. 7:37.
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17: And the delays are growing out of
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6: 7:41, this is Atlanta's Morning News. 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It is tomorrow. 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We post all of our in-depth segments there, and you can hear both of those, both important here, 3 weeks tomorrow until Election Day. Let's get live team coverage of traffic and weather. We're going to head south first as we go to the traffic center. Here's Mark McKay.
9: Southside perimeter's in bad shape this morning, Chris, between I-75 and I-85. All do a multi-car and truck crash. Boy, still working left and right shoulders. Looks like all the travel lanes are open, but it is certainly slow trying to get from I-75 through that airport tunnel to the crash scene past Riverdale Road, exit 60. That's the worst of it on 285, filling up on the north side perimeter. Approaching Peachtree Boulevard on 285 westbound through Doraville. How's the ride into downtown Atlanta, Ashley Frasca?
10: The crowd on the downtown connector gathering headed northbound, beginning past 166 Langford Parkway. Stop and go traffic getting up to Freedom Parkway and now 85 South crowds in from North Druid Hills and 400 South beginning before Sydney Marcus. Next report at 7:50 from the Loud Security Systems 24-hour traffic center. Triple team traffic 95.5 WSB.
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11: Finally, the sun has returned. We're in for a stretch of beautiful weather, not just today, but all week long. Today, we're looking at a high of 82, which is about 5 degrees above average for this afternoon, but low humidity tonight, lows in the upper 50s to low 60s. However, tomorrow, Wednesday, and Thursday, afternoon highs will climb to the mid to upper 80s, potentially reaching, if not breaking, some daily afternoon record temperatures. We will still stay just below the 90-degree mark, so at least we have that. We also have a cold front coming in on Friday, which will knock temperatures down for this weekend. How about morning lows in the 40s and daytime highs in the 60s for both Saturday and Sunday? Right now, 59 degrees in Noonan, 59 in Carrollton. It is 60 in Powder Springs. Meteorologist Christina Edwards, 95.5 WSB.
6: I hope you had a good weekend after the rain cleared away. Good morning. It's Monday, October 12th. I'm Chris Chandler. This is Atlanta's Morning News. Not sure how sorry we should feel about this, but on the money update at 7:47, less than 4 minutes from now, why the health insurance company's profits are slipping. It's 7:43.
7: More than half the attorneys working for DeKalb County have reportedly lost their jobs. About 10 of the county's 18 attorneys have been laid off, along with three administrative employees.
12: The county confirms it's restructuring its law department, with more legal work going to outside law firms. The county says it will keep an in-house legal team and that the changes are designed to improve efficiency.
7: The search continues for a man who steals a motorcycle at gunpoint following a crash in Atlanta.
3: Off Hutchins Road in Atlanta, a man crashed and fell off his Honda motorcycle. Before he could get back on the bike, someone approached him. Now, instead of offering help or calling 911, that man pulled out a gun and robbed the victim of the motorcycle. This happening in broad daylight. Now, the victim is okay. Police offering a reward up to $5,000 for anyone with information in the case. Keith Cromwell, 95.5 WSB.
12: It's 7:44. President Trump says he's considering joining the fight against the Houthis in Yemen in the latest front in the conflict with Iran. It comes after the Iran-backed rebels claim responsibility for several attacks over the weekend against U.S. ally Saudi Arabia.
4: That would mean greater U.S. involvement in the Middle East just ahead of American midterm elections. It also could prompt the Houthis to close the strategic waterway they control at the entrance of the Red Sea, the Bab al-Mandeb. That would risk more turmoil in global oil markets.
7: Now, Joseph Fetterman reports the attacks in Saudi Arabia include a passenger terminal at the international airport in Riyadh. At least one American was killed in the strikes. The Houthis say they launched the attacks after Saudi Arabia have carried out military operations on Houthi targets in Yemen.
12: The head of the International Monetary Fund is warning of the disruptive threat from artificial intelligence to the labor market and taxation.
8: In her first appearance at the annual meetings of the IMF and World Bank in Bangkok, IMF Managing Director Kristalina Georgieva urged policymakers to rethink education and act now to help society adapt, describing the situation as a slow-moving tsunami. Georgieva says the transformation also has far-reaching consequences for public finances. By tilting the economy toward capital and away from labor, traditionally the main source of tax income. I'm Bloomberg's Gina Cervetti for 95.5 WSB.
7: The Ad Council launches a new national maternal mental health campaign aimed at helping new moms.
8: 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So the Ad Council launches a national campaign to change that.
13: There is no secret to motherhood. 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
8: Data shows minority mothers are nearly twice as likely to experience maternal mental health conditions, but only half as likely to receive care. Sabrina Cupid, 95.5 WSB.
12: WSB recall alert. A smoked seafood product distributed in Georgia and five other states is being recalled because it may be contaminated with listeria. The Starfish Food Trio of cold smoked salmon, halibut, and trout is sold in 8-ounce packages.
7: Product has an expiration date of December 1st, 2027. No illnesses have been reported, but if you have it, don't eat it. Instead, return it to the store you bought it from for a full refund. It's 7:46.
14: Few things in life worse than bad seafood.
7: Ooh, you're right.
14: Very good advice. Coming up at 7:50, we'll update the weather for you for the first part of the week, and we'll get you to work on time, too. Check if your money's next at 7:47. Here's Bloomberg's Andrew O'Day.
25: In the insurance industry, companies do better financially when customers make fewer claims. That is not happening with health insurance right now. United Health Group opens its earnings books this week, and the market expects the firm's profitability to be under pressure as higher care demand drives up medical costs. The company and its rivals are facing questions now about efforts by U.S. lawmakers to overhaul how insurers and healthcare providers settle disputes tied to surprise medical bills. Drug giant Johnson & Johnson posts results this week with the expectation that it will modestly beat forecast. The market may be looking especially for sales figures tied to the company's psoriasis and bladder cancer treatments, which hold major revenue potential. Also posting earnings, the nation's biggest name in pizza, Domino's, expected to report another quarter of rising revenue, but at the slowest pace in nearly 3 years, as financially strained consumers dial back the habit of ordering pickup and delivery.
14: Stock futures are mixed ahead of the opening bell on this Monday morning after a good week last week. We'll see what happens. Metro Atlanta gas prices, the AAA average is down roughly a penny this morning, $3.82 a gallon for the Metro, down 9 cents here since this time last week. Diesel continues to creep downwards as well here and nationally too. We'll continue in 2 minutes on Atlanta's morning news.
6: 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What came out ahead? 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And we'll get traffic and weather for you as well. So stay with us. 7:48. 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
6: 7:51 on Atlanta's morning news, and the lightsaber Darth Vader was wielding when he uttered that immortal line can actually be yours. They are auctioning it off in Britain. Was in Return of the Jedi as well as that appearance in The Empire Strikes Back. It's expected to fetch, how much you think, for the lightsaber? At least $1 million. Some other Star Wars props there, too. Boba Fett's blaster and an actual Yoda puppet hand up for sale. This is November the 12th. If you got a fortune. Let's get live team coverage of traffic and weather. Atlanta's morning news continues. Off to the traffic center first. Here's Mark McKay.
9: We will see recovery on the south side perimeter between I-75 and I-85. Just watched live in the jam cam. Police pull away from the left shoulder. Tractor trailer. Several vehicles were involved in a crash. Maybe all of those lights have gone away now. And now we'll see the brake lights start to ease. It's rugged, though, between I-75 on the interloop, leaving 75 through the airport tunnel to Riverdale Road exit 60. 75 out of Cobb County, you'll find spotty delays in the through lane, 75 south leaving Kennesaw State into Marietta. House 400 faring Ashley Frasca.
10: Not too bad as you roll southbound out of Alpharetta on and off the brakes beginning before Mansell Road, trying to get past Holcomb Bridge. 85 south waves of volume, I'll call it, down from Duluth as you travel into Norcross, and it looks like a crash on Jimmy Carter Boulevard westbound at Peachtree Boulevard. 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Triple Team Traffic, 95.5 WSB.
11: Beautiful sunshine today and all weekend long, or I should say all week long. We are looking at a high of 82, lows tonight in the 60s, but a big warm-up on the way for the rest of this week. Right now, 59 degrees in Noonan, 56 in Fayetteville. It's 62 in Covington. Meteorologist Christina Edwards, 95.5 WSB.
6: At 7:55, Clark Howard tells you what to look out for if you're doing some home shopping with a real estate agent at your side. That's in less than 3 minutes. It's 7:52.
12: Measles case in the U.S. surpassed 4,000 this year, amounting to what health experts call the largest outbreak in the country in 35 years. The Atlanta-based CDC says there are now 4,080 confirmed cases in 47 states, including Georgia.
7: Now, 25% of the cases, or over 1,100, are in Pennsylvania. South Carolina is next with 670 cases. Georgia has 20 confirmed cases. CDC confirms 2 measles deaths in Pennsylvania, but health officials in Pennsylvania report 5 measles deaths.
12: Newly released surveillance video shows the moment an unmarked SUV carrying ICE agents runs over a man during a chase at a shopping center near Houston, Texas.
1: A white pickup truck parks along the street facing oncoming traffic. 2 men get out. The passenger scurries off left toward Highway 6. The driver, who is identified by ICE as Miguel Para Hernandez, runs straight through a parking lot.
12: Tony Atkins reports a dark unmarked SUV with no flashers on turns inside the parking lot and runs over Para Hernandez.
7: Agents have been trying to arrest the other man in the vehicle. Para Hernandez is in ICE custody as he receives medical treatment. His family, who says he has no criminal record and has lived in the area for more than 30 years, is demanding that he be released.
12: New this morning, American economists Robert E. Hall and Michael Woodford win the Nobel Memorial Prize in Economics for their work on models that help governments and central banks manage economic shocks. Woodford, who works at New York's Columbia University, reacts to receiving the award.
2: Elated. It's a tremendous honor. It's a surprise, but I'm feeling very good about it.
7: Hall is affiliated with Stanford University in California. The pair will share the Nobel reward money, which amounts to just over $1 million.
12: Well, the cost of living is the main thing motivating Americans to vote in the midterm elections this year. Half of Americans say so in a new Reuters Ipsos poll.
5: Specifically, health care, the top thing we want Congress to prioritize, then gasoline, food, and housing. On those things, voters trust Democrats over Republicans by double digits.
7: Wayne Cabot reports President Trump says people should vote as if he's on the ballot, and some in both parties are for different reasons, but twice as many plan to vote for specific candidates. It's 7:55.
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20: If you're out looking for a home, it's really a good idea to have the help of an agent, what's known as a buyer's agent, taking you around looking at places. But fair warning, there are buyer's agents behaving really badly. What do I mean by that? So let's say you have a buyer's agent take you to see a particular house. You don't like it, that's it. You never call them again or anything. Then months later, you buy a home. Well, they may have slipped in their representation contract that you owe them a commission on anything you buy in the next year. If you're having somebody just show you a particular place, it needs to be limited to showing you that place, not where they get paid even for doing nothing.
14: A Metro 7-month-old is dead after a police chase. What happened? That's coming in about 3.5 minutes at 8 o'clock. This is Atlanta's Morning News at 7:56.
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6: Why, good morning. It's 8 o'clock now. I'm Chris Chandler. This is Atlanta's morning news. Thank you for starting Monday with us and these top local stories.
7: A young child is dead after a high-speed chase down a busy interstate.
12: Atlanta police continue to search for a suspect after a motorcycle theft.
6: These stories coming in less than 90 seconds. 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Here's Smiley Mark McKay.
9: 25 improved now on the south side between Old Dixie Highway, where you'll still see some brake lights through the airport tunnel. Crash, several vehicles involved in that has cleared. 25 westbound past Riverdale Road, exit 60. Into the bright sunshine and the slowdown out of Smyrna Vinings. 25 eastbound, leaving New North Side Powers Ferry till you get to Roswell Road. And it's slow on 25 through Doraville. Westbound 25, the outer loop between I-85 and exit 31, Peachtree Boulevard. Next report at 810 from the Loud Security Systems 24-hour traffic center. Triple Team Traffic 95.5 WSB.
4: Bright sunshine today and every day this week. We are warming to a high of 82 this afternoon. Low humidity tonight, so lows in the upper 50s to low 60s. However, a heat wave on the way. We are climbing into the mid to upper 80s. I'll tell you how that will fare compared to record highs. That's coming up at 8:10. Right now, it is 60 degrees in Stonecrest, 63 in Covington. Decatur is reporting 56. Meteorologist Christina Upwards, 95.5 WSB.
6: It's 8:01 now. Our top local story, tragic crash during a police chase on a Metro Atlanta interstate leaves a family searching for answers this morning. WSB's Keith Cromwell begins our in-depth team coverage. He reports a driver and a seven-month-old are both dead.
23: It all started when troopers tried to pull over 33-year-old Cameron Kemp for speeding down I-20 at over 100 miles an hour. When Kemp tried to get off the highway at Wesley Chapel Road, he lost control, hitting several other cars. In one of those cars was three infants, including seven-month-old Kalea Talbert. She died on the scene. Now, two others were taken to the hospital. As for Kemp, he was also killed in the crash. Troopers say he likely ran from them because of several outstanding warrants.
25: And I'm WSB's Austin Eller. Among those warrants, Kemp was wanted for probation violation and failure to appear in court. He had also been arrested in the past for aggravated battery. State Patrol says it knows a police chase ending in a death will spark new community concerns, but the agency says Kemp's behavior on the road was a risk to others.

0: Pensacola, Florida.
1: We saw many fences just strewn across the area. We saw rooftops blown off. We saw not only that, capsized boats. There are quite a few that just snapped from their buoys and they were just sinking.
2: She says it could take days to restore power to the area and clear all roads. Isaias made landfall near Destin. It's blamed for at least four deaths, including two each in Alabama and Florida.
0: Some Cherokee County residents are being urged to boil their water this morning.
3: The boil water advisory remains in effect for residents and businesses in Canton. A water main break in the area of Waleska Road or Highway 140 and Marietta Highway Riverstone Parkway caused a drop in water pressure, resulting in the advisory being issued. Officials say that folks should bring to a rolling boil any water that'll be used for drinking by humans or animals, to brush teeth, wash food, or make baby formula for at least a minute, then let it cool before using. Authorities say the water main has been repaired and the boil water advisory should be lifted later on today. Michelle Wright, 95.5 WSB.
2: A new supercomputer is unveiled today at Georgia Tech. The school says Nexus will boost scientific discoveries by using artificial intelligence and cloud computing to share at least 90% of its capacity with researchers around the country.
0: The project was made possible with the help of a $20 million investment from the National Science Foundation. Tech says Nexus will cover a wide range of fields, including medication, neuroscience, and advanced manufacturing.
2: It's 8:04. Russia targets another power plant in eastern Ukraine just hours after President Trump announces an energy ceasefire between the countries. While Russia has yet to respond to the reported deal, Ukraine admits it was surprised about the announcement.
0: Trump also says he agreed to buy diesel fuel from Russia in a major reversal of U.S. policy. Correspondent Patrick Reville says Russia has not been exporting diesel to anyone.
4: Because Ukraine has been hitting its oil refineries so hard for the past year that it's suffering severe shortages domestically. It's unable to export diesel because it would create a major shortage in its own country.
0: Now he says the deal isn't expected to make a major dent in rising diesel prices. U.S. allies, along with lawmakers from both parties, urged the president to reconsider the agreement, which they say will only fund Russia's invasion of Ukraine.
2: A man's found shot and killed in the parking lot in an apartment complex in Tucker. Gwinnett County police say they were called to the complex along Preston Lake Drive near Norcross Tucker Road after reports of shots fired Sunday evening.
0: The victim was pronounced dead on the scene, and investigators believe the shooting was targeted. So far, no arrests have been announced. Anyone with information is asked to call Crime Stoppers.
2: A teen is the first person arrested in connection to a mass shooting in Vienna. The GBI says more arrests should be coming.
5: The GBI charges 17-year-old Kadarius Ray for being involved in gang activity and possessing a gun under the age of 18 in connection to the mass shooting at a block party in Dooley. But no one has been charged in the death of 21-year-old Jaquavian Jackson and 23-year-old McCaleb Jackson. Law enforcement reported that 35 people were injured at that party, ranging in age from 14 to 51 years old. Mary Ryan Howarth, 95.5 WSB.
0: Following Pope Leo's announcement that he will undergo surgery to remove a nodule found in his lung, young Catholics in his hometown of Chicago admit they're nervous about the outcome.
6: I hope all goes well for him. You know, I hope everything's good. I hope he pulls through. Being that positive person that we need.
2: Leo says it appears they caught the nodule early. Doctors will determine whether it's cancerous once it's removed. The 71-year-old's expected to spend about a week in the hospital. It's 8:06.
7: This portion of Atlanta's Morning News is sponsored by Nelson Exteriors. We'll continue in 3 minutes with a triple team traffic check of downtown Atlanta into this 8 o'clock hour. Our 5-day forecast for the full work and school week ahead. And then meteorologist Christina Edwards is going to stay with me and talk in depth about the hurricane forecast this weekend versus what actually happened and where here in Metro Atlanta. And if it did not do that where you live, some of the reasons why or why not. Stay with us. It's 8:07 now.
8: When the weather is at its worst, wind gusts around 30 miles per hour incoming, 50 mile per hour winds right now in Gainesville.
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10: 33 cancellations and 58 delays at Hartsfield-Jackson, Atlanta.
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6: It is 8:10. I'm Chris Chandler. This is Atlanta's Morning News. If you did not get as much of a hurricane as you might have been expecting at your house this weekend, keep listening because I'm going to talk to meteorologist Christina Edwards about that here in depth in about 90 seconds. First, let's get the traffic and the five-day forecast for this week ahead. Here's Mark McKay.
7: A little lighter than normal on the northbound side of the connector, 75-85. You'll see the brake lights, though. University Avenue up to John Lewis Freedom Parkway. The southbound ride out of Buckhead and Brookhaven. Merge Point, that's where things are slow on 85 and 400. 75, a little tight from Northside Drive, trying to get past Atlantic Station and Georgia Tech this morning. How's I-20, Ashley Frasca?
8: A little bit of a slowdown getting through the Cobb County stretch of the West Freeway, I-20 eastbound, because you're driving into that bright sunshine, passing Riverside Parkway and Six Flags. Rolling out of DeKalb County, though, that's a pretty good ride, leaving Stonecrest, I-20 westbound, pretty clear all the way into East Atlanta. Next report at 8:20 from the Loud Security Systems 24-hour traffic center, triple team traffic, 95.5 WSB.
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10: The sun has finally returned, and we will enjoy a gentle warm-up to a high of 82 for today. And with low humidity tonight, lows will be back down to the upper 50s to low 60s. For the week ahead, though, temperatures will climb into the mid to upper 80s for Tuesday, Wednesday, and Thursday. We're looking at a high around 87 by Thursday, and that would tie the record high for that afternoon. The good news, a cold front returns on Friday, and that means by Saturday and Sunday, definitely feeling like fall, with morning lows in the 40s and afternoon highs in the upper 60s. Right now it's 58 degrees in Lithia Springs, 62 in College Park, and 60 in Jonesboro. Meteorologist Christina Edwards, 95.5 WSB.
6: 8:12 WSB in depth this morning, and as long as we have Christina here, so let's just ask her about the hurricane, which has just passed through, done some damage in Florida, messed up our Saturday. You talked about wind Friday morning with us. You talked about rain Friday morning. Did it come together like you were expecting they would?
10: The wind and the rain. Yes, absolutely. Because I was forecasting wind gusts as high as 40 to 50 miles per hour. And right, in fact, here in Midtown Atlanta at Georgia Tech, they registered a 43 mile per hour wind gust on Saturday morning. Gainesville had the highest wind gust with 56. With regards to rainfall, 2 inches in the Brookhaven Haven area, 4 inches of rain in McDonough and Locust Grove. And that's what I was forecasting, as much as 2 to 4 inches of rainfall. But Chris, there was one issue with this storm, and that was the timing. We had all of this come through Saturday morning, but in the afternoon, where did it go? Well, what happened is that dry air came in on the south side of the storm. So it was potent on the north half, but on the south side, it pretty much evaporated away.
6: Let me ask you a question quickly here. We have all made a field day of the name Isaias, right?
10: Yes.
6: And Governor DeSantis of Florida even said, I am not going to say that name. Every news person has had trouble with it, but you've got a real beef with people not with the name and people not wanting to say it.
10: So here's my take on a name like Isaias, is that if there is a pronunciation that the majority of the people use, maybe we go with that one. Remember, it's the National Hurricane Center that submits these names to the World Meteorological Organization, and that WMO is what's responsible for signing off that this is the official name and this is what we're going with. And also remember that we use these names every 6 years, so they are reused every 6 years. I personally struggled with it 6 years ago in 2020, so I had a little bit of practice before going into it, but even still, I said it so often and I had to say it so quickly that even I was morphing from Isaias to Isaias.
6: And if people, civilians, don't want to even try, you know, there's less talk about it and less warning and less preparation. So that is a good point you make there. We had at my house about 2 hours or so of really high wind early Saturday morning, and then it rained until about noon. Just good stay inside weather is all. We're happy, of course, that it wasn't any worse. Christina, thank you very much. Appreciate it. Just as always. And she worked all weekend, all through Saturday to give everybody listening now the latest. 8:15 now. This is Atlanta's Morning News for Monday, October the 12th. Here, Judd and Cheryl.
11: Crime Stoppers offers a $5,000 reward for information leading to an arrest after a man steals a motorcycle following an accident. Atlanta police say a man fell off his bike in the 600 block of Hutchins Road.
12: That's when he was approached by another man who pulled out a gun and stole his Honda motorcycle in broad daylight. Anyone with information is asked to contact Atlanta police.
11: Homeland Security Secretary Mark Wayne Mullen says he doesn't see the harm in the planned live-streamed execution of convicted Fort Hood shooter Nadal Hassan.
13: We waive the risk every single day in this country. Department of Homeland Security, that's what we do, is we protect the homeland. But I don't see an elevated risk at this point at all because of this.
12: He tells CBS's Face the Nation the punishment should fit the crime for anyone who attacks the U.S. The White House says a final decision has not been made on whether to broadcast Hassan's execution. It would be the first firing squad execution by the U.S. military since World War II.
11: Iranian-backed Houthi rebels claim responsibility for yet another attack on a target in Saudi Arabia, this time on the main airport in the capital city of Riyadh, that leaves one person dead and almost a dozen other injured.
14: Houthi rebels in Yemen claiming 4 separate military operations targeting Saudi airports and energy facilities just in the past 24 hours. At least one American was among 13 people killed in drone and missile attacks on Saudi Arabian airports this weekend.
12: Correspondent Marcus Moore says reports that President Trump says he's considering joining the conflict between Saudi Arabia and the Houthis, even as the U.S. remains in a standstill with Iran. It's raising concerns of a possible larger conflict in the Middle East.
11: A new nationwide campaign from the Ad Council looks to raise awareness about new mothers who may be struggling with mental health. The Atlanta-based CDC says 1 in 5 new moms experiences symptoms of depression or anxiety.
12: But it says most never receive the help they need because of stigma or lack of access to care. The ad campaign, titled What's Her Secret, shows common struggles for new and expected mothers and how they can get help. It's 8:16.
6: Coming up at 8:20, we'll update the latest weather and get you to work on time with Triple Team Traffic. Let's check your money next. Here's Bloomberg's Andrew O'Day this morning.
15: Wall Street's attention pivots to corporate earnings this week and will stay there for the next few weeks as companies deliver their latest results, with the market expecting, at least overall, pretty strong news. This week, we hear from a lot of banks. Upcoming results include those from J.P. Morgan Chase and Bank of America, which are expected to highlight the continued health of corporate merger activity. But results could be tethered by the drop in mortgage applications thanks to rapidly rising rates, hitting both refinancings and home purchases. Also, the overall performance of Wall Street cooled from the spring to the summer, and the pace of new stock listings has slowed down, highlighted by high-profile delays in IPO plans from companies including Anthropic and Aura, which could weigh on investment banking returns for other firms reporting this week, including Goldman Sachs, Citigroup, and Morgan Stanley. Other financial industry firms posting results in the week ahead include BlackRock, State Street, and U.S. Bank Corp.
6: Stock futures, they are mixed ahead of the opening bell this morning. You're listening to Atlanta's Morning News. Always great to have you along. I'm Chris Chandler. We will continue in just 2 minutes from now. You will hear traffic and weather, and then you will hear it is time for the list of the top Halloween candies of 2026. What do you think? Chocolate, sweet, or sour? Tastes have been changing this last few years. Have they changed even more this October 31st? It is 8:18 now. We will continue in just 2 minutes. Keep listening.
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2: 820, this is Atlanta's Morning News. Hawks preseason continues tonight. Here at home, they will tip off against Oklahoma City. The Thunder starting at 7 o'clock tonight. Football, well, guess who's moved up from number 2 to number 1 this morning? That story in 90 seconds after traffic and weather. Here's Mark McKay.
3: Really seeing the positive influence of Gwinnett County schools being out on fall break starting today, Chris. 316 working well out of Lawrenceville this morning. Your slowdown on I-85 in Duluth and Norcross is right at Pleasant Hill Road. Then you break free in spots. You'll hit the brake lights just past Jimmy Carter Boulevard in the right lanes approaching I-285. 400 working well out of Alpharetta, a little slow passing Holcombridge Road, 75 and 575. Some earlier slowdowns out of Kennesaw to Marietta have pretty much gone away. Just a tap of the brakes now from Kennesaw State University down to Whitewater. House 285 now, Ashley Fresca.
4: Just crowded rolling eastbound out of Cobb County into that sunshine. 285 east leaving I-75, the worst of it trying to get over to Riverside Drive, and then a little crowd through Doraville as well. 285 westbound between I-85 and Peachtree Boulevard. 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Next report at 8:30 from the Loud Security Systems 24-hour traffic center. Triple Team Traffic, 95.5 WSB.
5: Sunny skies today, warming to a high of 82, but with low humidity for this afternoon and into this evening. Lows tonight in the upper 50s. However, a heat wave on the way as we climb to the mid to upper 80s for this week. Right now, 62 degrees in Marietta, 59 in Fairburn. It is 55 in Peachtree City. Meteorologist Christina Edwards, 95.5 WSB.
2: Patience, says Clark Howard, if you're looking to buy a new vehicle, and he will tell you why it's better to wait. Coming at 8:25. It's in less than 3 minutes. 8:22 now.
6: Investigators are still looking into a motive for a shooting in Erie, Pennsylvania that kills nine people, who leaves nine people dead, including the gunman who killed himself following the attack.
7: Police say seven of the victims were related to the gunman. One was a family friend. The youngest was a baby girl, just 10 months old, and another was 5 years old. One victim was pregnant 8 months along.
8: Reporter Rena Roy says police are looking over surveillance video from the house, which shows two women pounding on the front door before the 45-year-old gunman fatally shot them. Officers say the attack was over by the time they arrived.
6: Krista Pike is out of the hospital and back in prison in Tennessee following her botched execution late last month. Perry Russum reports the investigation continues into how Pike survived two doses of a lethal injection.
9: According to court records, at least seven needles were used to gain IV access, with one bent in a 90-degree angle when it was removed. The governor has ordered an independent review, and all executions in the state have been suspended for the rest of the year.
8: Pike's legal team is now asking the state to commute her death sentence to life in prison without parole. They say she's still recovering physically and mentally and could have permanent cognitive damage.
6: Reese's remains the king of candy. The Peanut Butter Cup's top DoorDash list of the best-selling Halloween candies for a third straight year. Hershey's chocolate bars come in second, followed by M&M's, Snickers, and Nerds.
8: Now, while the top 10's dominated by chocolate, sour candies are rising quickly. Airheads and Sour Patch Kids coming in 7th and 8th, respectively. Overall, Americans are expected to spend about $4 billion on Halloween candy this year.
6: Well, after spending most of the season ranked second, the Bulldogs are back on top of college football. Most major polls have Georgia number one following its 20-17 win over Alabama in Tuscaloosa.
8: Notre Dame now ranks second in the AP poll, followed by Miami, Ohio State, and Indiana. Bama stays put at number 6. Next game for Georgia is Saturday at home against rival Auburn. Kickoffs at 3:30 right here on your home of the Dogs. It's 8:24. 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
10: I have been asked so many times over the last several weeks by people who are so frustrated with the price of gasoline if they should dump their car and get a more fuel-efficient one. And the reality is, what's going on with gasoline, as painful as it is a temporary situation. And we are going to be at a point where gas prices won't fall right back down. But once supplies normalize, the price of gas will steadily go down. But a vehicle you're paying for year after year after year, right? So you don't dump what you have unless it's at an age that you are going to replace it anyway. Then buying something more fuel efficient, great idea. But don't dump your vehicle because of the pain of prices now.
2: Thank you, Clark. You hear Clark Howard twice an hour on Atlanta's Morning News at 25 hour after as here and at 55 after each hour as well. Half an hour from now at 8:55 and a new Clark talking about your rights if you have to deal with a debt collector. 8:25 now. Do you have one of these? Would you like one of these floor plans, new houses in 26? There are no laundry chute anymore, a milk door, an ice door, dumb waiter even. There is something new, though, the Costco door. They're named for fans of Costco. These are little tiny doors that connect your garage to your pantry or your kitchen so that you can, without opening the whole door, just deadlift those huge bags of rice and olive oil and everything else, toilet paper, right from your vehicle into your house and not have to go through the door several times like a mule. It makes everyday life so much easier, say customers. And builders, some homeowners, they say no thank you, more expensive, and maybe even create a security risk. I guess if there's a little tiny burglar trying to get to your house. Let's tell you that coming up at 8:30, as Atlanta's Morning News continues, a next generation supercomputer being unveiled today right here in Metro Atlanta. It's 8:26.
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2: 8:30, good morning. I'm Chris Chandler. This is Atlanta's morning news for Monday. Thank you for starting the day with us. Our top local stories.
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6: Georgians are being warned about a major new food recall.
2: 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Let's get traffic and weather right before. Here's Smiley Mark McKay.
3: Not going to complain about having the sunshine back after a couple of cloudy days unless you forgot the sunglasses and you're on 285 out of Smyrna Vinings. That is pretty difficult. Put that visor down. The sun is slowing things up on 285 eastbound, leaving I-75. Tight fit to get past Riverside Drive. That's exit 25. The delays in from the western suburbs also slowed by the sun as you top Six Flags Hill. A bit slow in the right lanes, especially of I-20 eastbound, leaving Six Flags to I-285. Next report at 8:40 from the Loud Security Systems 24-hour traffic center, Triple Team Traffic 95.5 WSB.
5: And the sunshine will stick around for the rest of today. Quite frankly, it'll be here all week long. Now, temperatures will be climbing. Today's high is 82 into the mid-80s for through the rest of this week. Right now, 59 degrees in Roswell, 58 in Buckhead. It is 60 degrees in Locust Grove. Meteorologist Christina Edwards, 95.5 WSB.
2: Well, it's 8:32 now, and our top local story is happening here today. A new high-tech supercomputer being unveiled in Atlanta could speed up scientific developments for decades to come.
6: The AI supercomputer is called Nexus, and it's making its home at Georgia Tech. Its aim is to give researchers across the country access to advanced computing resources to make scientific discoveries and help support research in fields including drug discovery, neuroscience, energy, aerospace, robotics, and advanced manufacturing. The $20 million funding for Nexus comes from a joint partnership with the U.S. National Science Foundation and the University of Illinois Urbana-Champaign. The ribbon cutting and unveiling of Nexus is set for this afternoon at CODA at Tech Square. Michelle Wright, 95.5 WSB.
2: Georgia Tech says at least 90% of the computer's capacity will help researchers across the country, while the rest will be dedicated to those at Georgia Tech. Up to this point, research powered by AI infrastructure has mostly been limited to universities in the nation's top tech hubs. It's 8:32. With more news, here are John Hickenbotham and Cheryl Castro.
6: A boil water advisory is in effect this morning for residents and businesses in southwest Atlanta, South Fulton, Fairburn, and Union City. The Atlanta Department of Watershed Management says it's due to a water supply disruption affecting the Chattahoochee Water Treatment Plant.
8: The department says crews and contractors are investigating the situation and monitoring operations and system pressures. If you are in one of the impacted areas, you should boil your water for 1 minute past a rolling boil for use in drinking water, cooking, and brushing your teeth.
6: The investigation continues this morning after a speeding driver crashes into 10 vehicles in DeKalb County, leaving one baby dead and two other infants injured. Georgia State Patrol was trying to pull over Cameron Camp early Sunday morning after they clocked him at 110 miles an hour, driving without lights and weaving through traffic.
8: He eventually crashes into a guardrail and causes a multi-vehicle wreck on I-20 at the Wesley Chapel Road exit. The infant killed is identified as 7-month-old Kaleia Tolbert. Kemp also dies in the crash. Investigators say he was driving with a suspended license and had two active arrest warrants.
6: Well, cleanup efforts are underway after the remnants of Hurricane Isaias makes landfall as a Cat 2 storm near Pensacola, Florida, then spread to the north and east. The hurricane is blamed for at least four deaths, some by falling trees. In Raleigh, North Carolina, a tree fell on Eric Grubb's home. Fortunately, everybody survived.
25: Thank God these are just material possessions that insurance will cover, and me and my dog are okay, but man, oh man, this is pretty tough.
8: Yeah, the Gulf Coast in Florida saw some of the worst damage as the storm moved in, where roofs were completely torn off some buildings. Tens of thousands are still in the dark across the country. Power is mostly restored here in Metro Atlanta.
6: It's 8:34. The White House now says it's reached what it calls an energy ceasefire between Russia and Ukraine. But Ukrainian officials say Russia continues to strike Ukraine's energy facilities. The deal announced by President Trump comes shortly after an interview with Ukrainian President Zelensky airs on ABC's This Week.
26: If they want energy ceasefire, we are open for this. Don't attack us. Don't kill our children. We will stop attack your diesel.
8: Zelensky says he welcomes the deal, but his office says the agreement came as a surprise as Zelensky learned about it through social media. Ukraine has targeted Russian oil refineries in retaliation for Russian strikes on energy infrastructure in Ukraine.
6: An investigation is underway in Gwinnett County this morning where a person is found dead outside an apartment complex in Tucker.
0: The Gwinnett County Police Department's called out to the complex on Preston Lake Drive just off Jimmy Carter Boulevard after reports of a shooting in the area. While on the way, officers get a second call saying a person's unresponsive and on the ground in a common area of the complex. They give that person first aid, but the victim's later pronounced dead. Now police are continuing to speak with witnesses and piece together security camera footage. The agency hasn't released any details about a suspect, but says there's no danger to the public. Austin Eller, 95.5 WSB.
8: A teenager is the first person charged in a mass shooting in the South Georgia city of Vienna that left two people dead and almost three dozen others injured. 17-year-old Kadarius Ray is charged with gang activity and underage firearm possession.
6: The GBI urges anyone with information about the shooting at a block party to give them a call. The two people killed were in their early 20s. The conditions of the injured victims range from stable to critical.
8: There are encouraging signs after Pope Leo announces he needs surgery to remove a nodule found on one of his lungs during a routine checkup.
4: The first American pontiff saying the abnormality is in a very initial phase and well localized. Doctors plan to remove it in the coming days, and tests will then determine whether the nodule is benign or cancerous. The Vatican's telling us he's expected to spend about a week in the hospital.
6: Maggie Rooley reports the Pope says he still plans to travel to South America on a two-week trip next month. It's 8:36.
2: What we have to endure before real nice fall returns. That's in our exclusive five-day forecast when Atlanta's morning news continues. Just 3 minutes from now, Triple Team Traffic checks 85 in Sewanee for us, and a story updating mom's mental health and efforts to safeguard it. This portion of Atlanta's morning news is sponsored by D. Geller & Son Jewelers. It's 8:36 now.
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29: including the police chief. Aggravated assaults up 20% and murders up 52%.
30: And Bottoms knew exactly how Atlanta got there.
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30: Atlanta's police department is hundreds of officers short.
32: Crime is out of control. 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
33: Keisha Lance Bottoms, she abused taxpayers.
34: Her priorities were definitely not safety. 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
36: It seemed like every other week somebody's car was broken into.
37: There was no accountability.
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2: It is 8:40. This is Atlanta's Morning News with early voting starting in Georgia tomorrow and the election just 3 weeks away then. Eric Erickson's on with Mark to talk about the looming midterm, some very odd political developments over the weekend on the subject of Mr. Tallarico. They might get into that. I'm sure Eric will later on his show as well. Anyway, the Mark Arum Show starts in about 25 minutes here on WSB. And Atlanta's Morning News continues with traffic and weather. We will start in the 24-hour traffic center with Mark McKay.
3: And an outbound slow zone now in Suwanee. Chris, 85 northbound on the brakes as you approach Lawrenceville-Suwanee Road, exit 111 up ahead. Looks like something in a travel lane before you hit the 985 split. The southbound ride out of Buford on 85, 985 doing well. Only tap of the brakes, 85 southbound, leaving Pleasant Hill Road to I-285, and inside the perimeter, you'll slow up approaching Georgia 400. How is 400 rolling out of Alpharetta? Ashley Frasca.
11: Really not too bad. Leaving coming, in fact, on 400 southbound, coming down from 141 Peachtree Parkway. Maybe a tap of the brakes below Holcomb Bridge. That's it. Just spotted new trouble into northwest Atlanta. Police are with a crash in the HOV lane, 75 southbound before West Paces Ferry Road. A little bit crowded getting out of Kennesaw on 75 south, trying to get to Canton Road, Highway 5. Next report at 8:50 from the Loud Security Systems 24-hour traffic center, WSB.
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13: Bright sunshine not only today, but also all week long. We are going to enjoy gorgeous conditions, albeit it'll feel a little bit more like summertime through the week ahead. Today's high is 82, lows tonight in the upper 50s. Tomorrow, climbing to a high of 85, and hotter still for Wednesday and Thursday, with highs in the mid to upper 80s. That will be close to tying, if not breaking, the record highs through the afternoons. Couple of things to note, though. We won't reach 90 degrees, so that's a good thing. And also, a cold front coming in on Friday will knock temperatures down to the 40s overnight for Saturday and Sunday, and afternoon highs will be in the 60s for this weekend. Right now, 59 degrees in Griffin, 56 in Fayetteville, 61 in Villarica. Meteorologist Christina Edwards, 95.5 WSB.
2: Good morning. Here we are on Monday, October the 12th. This is Atlanta's Morning News. I'm Chris Chandler. What might keep Wall Street's momentum going? Starting in about 45 minutes. That's the top story on our money update, which follows at 8:47, less than 5 minutes from now. It's 8:42.
8: In WSB recall alert, a smoked seafood product distributed in Georgia and 5 other states is being recalled because it may be contaminated with listeria. The Starfish Seafood Trio of cold smoked salmon, halibut, and trout is sold in 8-ounce packages.
6: Yeah, the product has an expiration date of December 1st of next year. No illnesses have been reported, but if you have it, do not eat it. Instead, return it to the store you bought it from for a full refund.
8: A crash turns into a bike jacking in Atlanta.
14: After an Atlanta man crashed and fell off his bike, police say someone approached him, not offering to help or call 911, but instead the man pulled out a gun and rode off with the Honda motorcycle. This happening off Hutchins Road in Atlanta in broad daylight. The suspect later seen pulling up to a gas station on the stolen bike. Atlanta police offering a reward up to $5,000 for anyone who may know anything about this. As for the victim, he wasn't hurt in the bike jacking. Keith Cromwell, 95.5 WSB.
6: A nationwide ad campaign called What's Her Secret is underway to help new moms who are struggling with maternal mental health issues. News.
4: One in five moms in the U.S. experience symptoms of depression or anxiety, but a majority never talk to anyone about it due to stigma, limited access to care, or lack of awareness. And minority mothers are impacted the most. The Atlanta-based CDC saying maternal mental health conditions are the number one leading cause of pregnancy-related deaths. Now the Ad Council has launched a national campaign called What's Her Secret? It's designed to highlight the hidden and common struggles of early motherhood and encourage new and expecting moms to seek support. Sabrina Cupid, 95.5 WSB.
8: Updating the conflict in the Middle East, the White House weighs whether or not it may join the fight against Iran-backed Houthi rebels in Yemen after they claim responsibility for several attacks on Saudi Arabia over the weekend. At least one American is killed in those strikes.
7: Saudi authorities say a projectile struck a passenger terminal at the Riyadh airport. This comes a day after another attack killed 12 people and wounded over 300 others. Saudi-led coalition recently launched an offensive against the Houthis in Yemen, and the sides have been exchanging blows for days.
6: Joseph Fetterman reports U.S. involvement could prompt the Houthis to close a strategic waterway they control at the entrance of the Red Sea. That would risk more volatility in oil markets.
8: The head of the International Monetary Fund is warning of the disruptive threat from artificial intelligence to the labor market and taxation.
6: In her first appearance at the annual meetings of the IMF and World Bank in Bangkok, IMF Managing Director Kristalina Georgieva urged policymakers to rethink education and act now to help society adapt, describing the situation as a slow-moving tsunami. Georgieva says the transformation also has far-reaching consequences for public finances. By tilting the economy toward capital and away from labor, traditionally the main source of tax income, I'm Bloomberg's Gina Cervetti for 95.5 WSB.
11: Well, more than half of attorneys working for DeKalb County have reportedly lost their jobs. About 10 of the county's 18 attorneys have been laid off, along with three administrative employees.
8: The county confirms it's restructuring its law department, with more legal work going to outside law firms. County says it'll keep an in-house legal team and that the changes are designed to improve efficiency.
11: And new this morning, two Americans win the 2026 Nobel Memorial Prize in Economics. The Royal Swedish Academy says American economists Robert Hall and Michael Winford are honored for their work on economic stabilization.
8: Their models help governments and central banks with shocks in the economy like energy crises and keep inflation under control. The pair will split prize winnings of $1.2 million. It's 8:46.
2: 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We'll check your money next. 8:47 now, the money update is sponsored by Jape Services, and here's Bloomberg's Andrew O'Day.
9: Wall Street enters a new week with momentum behind it. Indexes advanced Friday with the S&P in record territory for a time as investors prepared for the start of earnings reporting season this week, also brushing aside worries over the global energy crunch and artificial intelligence spending. We could get off to a slow start on market-moving news. No economic or earnings reports of note are scheduled for Monday, and the bond market is closed in commemoration of Columbus and Indigenous Peoples Day. The big economic readings set for later in the week include Wednesday's September Consumer Price Index. Bloomberg Economics forecasts an increase in the headline inflation number from a year-over-year gain of 3.4% to 3.7%, thanks in large part to gasoline prices edging higher again. Inflation factoring out food and energy volatility ought to reveal a tamer 2.5% annual gain, which could help persuade the Fed Reserve to hold off on hiking interest rates, at least for now.
2: Stock futures are mixed ahead of the opening bell this morning. The Metro Atlanta gas price average from AAA down a penny more overnight and down fully 9 cents since a week ago at this time. Story brewing right now, the feds have searched the home of Congresswoman Ilhan Omar's home. She is a top leading Democrat, as you know. The search conducted by Homeland Security investigators, and they won't say exactly why. As yet, they do say that the warrant was judicially authorized. No comment from her office either, should add. When we continue in 2 minutes now, here on Atlanta's Morning News, you'll hear traffic and weather and then the cost of living and your vote 3 weeks from tomorrow. It's 8:48. That's a great time to get a guaranteed offer on your home from Mark Spain Real Estate at markspain.com.
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2: 8:51, this is Atlanta's morning news. How's your fall break looking weather-wise? Well, we'll tell you here just after we check Triple Team traffic. That starts with Mark McKay.
3: An I-20 slowdown passing Six Flags, Chris. I-20 eastbound is slow right at Riverside Parkway to Fulton Industrial Boulevard. A little slow into the sunshine as well. I-20 eastbound at Hamilton Homes Drive. Ride in from Conyers Covington is nice this morning. Things working well all the way into East Atlanta. Not only a tap of the brakes, so 20 westbound, leaving the Hill Street area, trying to get on to the downtown connector. Latest out of downtown Midtown now from Ashley Frasca.
11: That is certainly not as bad as it could be. Traveling north through the city on 75, 85, waves of volume between University Avenue and Peachtree Pine Street, though 85 South and 400 South crowded below their merge trying to get into Brookwood. 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
13: Sunny skies today, a touch breezy with wind gusts around 20 miles per hour. Today's high is 82. Low humidity for tonight, lows in the upper 50s to low 60s. Right now, 57 degrees in Carrollton, 60 in Fairburn. It's 57 in Covington. Meteorologist Christina Edwards, 95.5 WSB.
2: Thank you, Christina. Coming up at 8:55, your rights if you have to deal with a debt collector. Clark Howard on the way. 8:52.
6: The Atlanta-based CDC says measles cases in the U.S. have now surpassed 4,000 this year across 47 states. Now, 20 of those confirmed cases are in Georgia. That's more than 1,100 of those infections, or 25% are in Pennsylvania.
8: Now, South Carolina is next with 670 cases. The CDC confirms 2 measles deaths in Pennsylvania, but Pennsylvania health officials put that number at 5. Health experts call it the largest measles outbreak in the U.S. in 35 years.
6: Newly released surveillance video shows the moment an unmarked SUV carrying ICE agents runs over a man during a chase at a shopping center. This is near Houston, Texas.
21: A white pickup truck parks along the street facing oncoming traffic. 2 men get out. The passenger scurries off left toward Highway 6. The driver, who is identified by ICE as Miguel Para Hernandez, runs straight through a parking lot.
6: Now, Tony Atkins reports a dark, unmarked SUV with no flashers on turns inside the parking lot and runs over Para Hernandez.
8: Agents have been trying to arrest the other man in the vehicle. Para Hernandez is in ICE custody as he receives medical treatment. His family, who says he has no criminal record and has lived in the area for more than 30 years, is demanding that he be released.
6: Well, the cost of living is the main thing motivating Americans to vote in the midterm elections this year. Half of Americans say so in a new Reuters Ipsos poll.
0: Specifically, health care, the top thing we want Congress to prioritize. Then gasoline, food, and housing. On those things, voters trust Democrats over Republicans by double digits.
8: Wayne Cabot reports President Trump says people should vote as if he is on the ballot, and some in both parties are for different reasons, but twice as many plan to vote for specific candidates. It's 8:53.
2: And on the line now, live with us, is the famed Georgia Bulldogs quarterback, Eric Zierman. Thank you for being with us again this morning after the now top-ranked Bulldogs beat Alabama on Saturday night. There they went right into a loud stadium in Tuscaloosa after a hurricane came away with a win. They're pretty impressive.
1: Very impressive indeed. I'll tell you, two heavyweights, those two football teams playing as well as anybody in the country. And to go into Tuscaloosa and play in that environment and come away with a win, Georgia Bulldogs should be awfully proud of themselves. A long way to go still, but what a statement win here midway through the season.
2: So as we mentioned, the Bulldogs now number one in the country. Alabama is at number six again. These are both from the AP poll. Do we feel that the Dogs and Alabama will meet up again later in the season, in the championship or in the playoffs later?
1: Boy, every indicator right now points in that direction. Whether or not it's the SEC championship game, who knows there. But there's definitely a chance here that these two teams are going to be in the playoffs for the Dogs and the Tide. They may meet one more time, could even meet two more times. They're playing that well, both teams.
2: All right, man. Thank you very much. We'll talk to you Friday, set up for the Auburn game. Appreciate it always.
1: Go Dogs.
2: All right, airtime, by the way, make early plans. Airtime Saturday for UGA and Auburn, 11:30 a.m. with the kickoff at 3:30 p.m. 8:55, now Clark Howard, sponsored by NG Windows.
22: People are going delinquent on debt at what apparently is a record rate. 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You got to be really careful and know that they really are a real debt collector, that it really is a debt you owe. Rarely is a debt collector contacting you about a debt who has any real idea what, if it is a legitimate debt, what you actually really owe. I mean, they just harass you, make up amounts and all that. And debt collectors are not allowed to lie to you. Doesn't mean they don't. They're not allowed to harass you. Doesn't mean they don't. Even if you owe a debt, you don't have to accept calls from a debt collector. You even have the right under the law to notify them in writing, and they're not allowed to harass you anymore. They're not allowed to call all hours of the day, call after call, shame you, threaten you, any of those things.
2: That's Atlanta's morning news for this Monday morning. We'll be back tomorrow starting at 5 a.m. I am Chris Chandler, and in the meantime, I hope you have a great day.
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7: Local and dependable traffic 24 hours a day, 7 days a week.
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9: Flipped over 20 westbound.
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8: At 9 o'clock, I'm Jed Hickenbotham. News this hour brought to you by Trajan Wealth. And our top story, keeping an eye on this morning's ongoing investigation in Gwinnett County after a person found shot and killed in Tucker.
28: The man was found dead outside an apartment complex on Preston Lake Drive, not far from Jimmy Carter Boulevard. Gwinnett County police officers say they were first called to the complex over reports of a shooting. On the way there, they got a second call saying witnesses saw a person on the ground in a common area. Officers gave the person first aid, but that victim later died. The agency says it's speaking with witnesses and gathering security camera footage as it searches for answers. There's no word on a suspect or motive in the shooting. Austin Eller, 95.5 WSB.
8: It's 64 degrees right now in Midtown Atlanta. WSB meteorologist Christina Edwards says it'll be sunny and breezy today. The high getting into the low 80s. The temperature is expected to go even higher as we head through the work week. Atlanta's most accurate and dependable forecast is coming up. Watching the continuing cleanup efforts along the Gulf Coast and into the Carolinas following the damaging winds and rain from Hurricane Isaias. Leslie Lopez reports from Pensacola, not far from where the storm made landfall.
29: Homes ripped apart, roofs peeled off by strong wind and massive trees uprooted as Isaias made landfall as a Category 2 hurricane near Destin, Florida Friday. At least four people have died across the Florida Panhandle and southern Alabama.
8: Now, while thousands remain without power along the Gulf Coast, most outages here in Georgia, including in Metro Atlanta, have been repaired. We're awaiting today's unveiling at Georgia Tech of a new artificial intelligence supercomputer that it says will help researchers make new scientific discoveries. At least 90% of the computing capacity for Nexus is expected to be available to researchers around the country. Georgia Tech says Nexus will cover a wide range of fields, including medication, aerospace, energy, and advanced manufacturing. A $20 million investment from the National Science Foundation helped fund the project. A small child is among those killed in a high-speed crash in Metro Atlanta.
30: Troopers tried to pull over 33-year-old Cameron Kemp for going over 100 miles an hour on I-20 Sunday morning. Kemp, troopers say, took off, eventually crashing while getting off Wesley Chapel Road. He hit a guardrail and 10 other vehicles. In one of those vehicles was 7-month-old Kalea Talbert, who died on the scene. Two other infants in that car were hurt. As for Kemp, he died at the hospital from his injuries, troopers saying he was wanted on several warrants. Keith Cromwell, 95.5 WSB.
8: Russia hits a power plant in eastern Ukraine just hours after the Trump administration announces a so-called energy ceasefire between the countries. While Ukraine says it was caught off guard by the president's announcement of the deal, Russia has yet to comment on it at all. It also comes after President Trump says the U.S. would buy diesel from Russia to help lower rising fuel costs in the U.S. That reverses a long-standing American policy.
31: Most experts say that the amount of diesel that Russia is promising to export is not that much, and certainly not enough to meaningfully change prices. For example, the amount that they have promised initially is far less than a single day's use of diesel in the U.S.
8: Correspondent Patrick Reval says U.S. lawmakers from both parties have demanded that

0: flights starting this month.
1: Delta will become the only U.S. global carrier that will allow passengers access to free Wi-Fi across its global network, which spans six continents. Nearly 1,300 planes of Delta's fleet are Wi-Fi equipped with Delta Sync Wi-Fi presented by T-Mobile.
0: Bloomberg's Dan Schwartzman says the rollout is set to begin later this month. It should expand to other routes in the coming weeks as well. It's 9:03. The Mark Arum Show begins in less than 2 minutes. But first, live team coverage of traffic and weather. Starting the WDSB 24-hour traffic center. It's Smile, Mark McKay.
2: All right, Judd, we're watching a nice flow out of the northern suburbs. 85, 400 all cleaned up. Tap of the brake, 75 southbound as you roll into Marietta. Traffic driver Andy says, watch out, though, on Cobb Parkway. There is southbound slowing due to a crash. Cobb Parkway southbound at the Allgood Road intersection. Watching I-20 in a slow zone past Six Flags. Ashley Frasca.
3: Had a crash that was in a left lane on I-20 eastbound at H.E. Holmes, just inside the perimeter. That cleared now. It looks like there's trouble between Fulton Industrial and the west side of I-285, so you find the brake lights passing Thornton Road. And over on the east freeway, the ride on the interstate's okay, but Turner Hill Road southbound really backed up a very slow-moving train there near Covington Highway before I-20. From the Loud Security Systems 24-hour traffic center, Triple Team Traffic, 95.5 WSB.
4: I'm WSB meteorologist Christina Edwards. Sunny skies today with low humidity, high 82. Lows tonight in the upper 50s to low 60s. Sunshine for tomorrow and Wednesday, warming up to the mid to upper 80s through the rest of this week.
0: 61 degrees in Roswell, 61 in Hampton, 63 degrees in Midtown Atlanta at 9:05. 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I'm Judd Hickenbotham, 95.5 WSB.
5: Welcome, friends. Another fantastic Monday edition of the Mark Arum Show. I lay before thee. We have got some big stories to update. Krista Pike now back in prison, the failed executee in Tennessee. We're going to update the Iran war. Tyler Kendall from Bloomberg News going to join us in 30 minutes. Eric Erickson going to join us live at 10:35, talking all things midterm. I think we're 22 days, Deborah. 22 days. Until the midterms. Then we can stop hearing political ads and seeing them on TV. So we'll get the latest from Eric Erickson. We've got Atlanta Opera tickets to give away. We're going to check in with this alleged peace deal, or at least a energy peace deal. Pizza Hut? He says with a question mark between Russia and Ukraine. I want to start, though. It was a great weekend if you are a Georgia Bulldog fan. It was a bad weekend weather-wise. Isaias, no loss of life, as far as I can tell, Deborah, in the state of Georgia. Four people did lose their lives, though. Two in Florida and two in Alabama. 170,000 people on the East Coast still without power. Did you survive? Were you okay during the storm?
6: I was here Saturday.
5: So you're safe here.
6: With our top meteorologist, right? So if there was anything going on, the greatest meteorologist in the world was here helping, like, say everything. So I was trapped here all day Saturday.
5: And this is like a bomb shelter. Like,
6: we're in the basement.
5: Yeah, I've always felt very, very safe here when there's extreme weather. So I'm glad you survived. Maya was supposed to fly out Saturday morning for her girls' trip. She's off for fall break. But she, you know, didn't want to get her flight canceled Saturday morning because of the weather. So she flew out early on Friday. So I'm still basically a single dog dad this weekend and through this week. But I want to talk about the Georgia Bulldogs' big win. I don't want to neglect Georgia Tech's win over Duke. But the storm, poor Ashley Kramlich from WSB TV. She was trending on every single social media platform, even the Russian ones. Even the Chinese social media, like Ashley Kramlich, meteorologist for Channel 2, was like the persona non grata from Bulldogs fans and Alabama fans. In case you missed it, during the game, Georgia beat Alabama, number 2 versus number 6. Controversial game, whatever. Georgia won. They're number 1 in the country. I'm happy with it. But during the game, Channel 2 had the game on ABC, and there was a severe weather warning. I think it was a tornado. I don't know what was going on. But by law, Channel 2 has to break into coverage. Like, it's part of their responsibilities. And so they did a split screen where the game was on the left side and Ashley Kramlich was, you know, getting people through the war. And we've all seen it, right? For decades. Glenn Burns and Brad Nitz. And we see it, you know, when

0: Christine Edwards can break into the show, you know, if need be. Like, that's just the way it is. But the fact that it happened during such a close game between the two, I mean, she was getting, in my opinion, unfairly ripped apart. And I also think the fact that she is not as well known as a Brad Nitz or a Glenn Burns has something to do with it. I think a lot of people are like, who is this woman and why is she interrupting the Georgia game? Now, I was watching it. I saw the split screen and I still saw the game. Now, to be fair, I play WSB radio and watch the game on TV. So I didn't hear whatever she was saying about the Isaias, whatever. But holy smokes, back off of her, man. It wasn't like she, you know, has the authority to do it. It's not like she busted into the studio. I'm breaking into cover. Like, that's her boss's call. And I back me up, Deborah. Like, if it's Brad Nitz doing that, people will be like, all right, it's Brad.
1: Well, it must be serious. We'll let it slide.
0: I think a lot of it has to do with that. But she was just getting torn apart. And I feel really bad for it. It's not like it's her call. So anyway, Ashley Kramlich, she posted this. An explanation, if you will, on Channel 2. I think this was Sunday morning. Let's listen to Ashley Kramlich explaining why she broke into the battle of the SEC Titans. Right here on the Mark Arum Show.
2: Last night here on Channel 2. At the same time, Ashley, you had to break in with a tornado warning.
3: And trust me, that was the last thing I wanted to do last night, was to break into the game. I'm a football fan myself, so I understand the frustration when a game gets interrupted. But when a tornado warning is issued, your safety has to come first. We have a responsibility to interrupt programming to bring you potentially life-saving information when severe weather threatens our communities. That's why we stay on the air during life-threatening weather and use a split screen so you can keep watching the game while still getting the information you need to protect your family. We really appreciate you for understanding.
2: Yeah, something we will continue to do. Ashley, thank you so much.
0: I think part of it, too, was the fact that it was like Jasper County. Like, it wasn't downtown Atlanta. It wasn't Marietta, Alpharetta, Duluth, Stockbridge. It was, you know, it was like a fringe, you know, I'm not saying this. It was an outer county. But it, I mean, we have the technology now to do a split screen. Like, no one missed a play. I guess you missed Kirk Herbstreit, who's calling the game. Or
1: don't you just watch things on your phone too? Like, if I can't find something, I'll just go find it on my phone.
0: And it was streaming elsewhere. Like, yeah. You could watch it on ESPN where they didn't do the break in. Anyway, I just back off of Ashley Kramlich. Like, it's not her fault. It is not her fault. It's severe weather. It happens. It was 4 people lost their lives. It was a tornado warning. Not a watch, a warning. Like, anyway, back off. Ashley, you didn't do anything wrong. You're not, you are, I'm giving her, what does the Pope do? Well, we got to talk about the Pope. He's got a nodule in his lung. Is he okay? Is he going to be okay?
1: He's going to undergo surgery.
0: Yeah. Jeez Louise. Anyway, grace, forgiveness. Hey, I mean, she doesn't even need forgiveness. She was doing her job. If her boss was like, hey, you got to break in, and she's like, no, it's Georgia, Alabama, like, she'd lose her job. Get off of Ashley. It's not, and that's all I have to say about that.
1: Replays exist.
0: But I get it.
1: I'm just saying, you're not going to miss anything from now on. You can watch anything at any given moment.
0: Sure, but that's the beauty of live sports and breaking live news. Is you don't know what's going to happen next. That's why police chases are so popular, right? Because you don't know the outcome. And, you know, if we're watching The Pit, you know, I know what's going to happen at the end of the episode of The Pit for the most part. But when we have severe weather, breaking news, live sports, that's where the eyeballs go. So I understand the frustration, but it's also not a 1994 situation. Where I'm watching the NBA Finals, and speaking of chases, O.J. Simpson, and this was 1994, kids, where they didn't have the capability to do the fancy split screen.
1: All you had was dial-up then.
0: Losing my mind. Like, the NBA Finals, all right, fine. O.J.'s in a Bronco going 30 miles an hour. Go back to the game. And there was no other, I couldn't stream it. So anyway, I'm just sticking up for Ashley. It's not her fault. It's severe weather. She did what she swore an oath. Is there a meteorological oath?
1: Like a Hippocratic oath for weather?
0: Yeah.
1: We'll have to ask Chrissy.
0: Anyway, there is an... All right, so it's no joking matter. Four people did lose their lives. I don't think it was as severe. President Trump wound up not going to the Georgia-Alabama game, and there's no need. They didn't... You know, on Friday, we were talking like, are they going to postpone it or move it? Or, you know, are they going to play it on Sunday? Or are they going to move to the Georgia Dome? No, everything went off without a hitch, unless you're an Alabama fan and that pass interference, non-call. I get it. But you know what? We'll see in the SEC championship game. Dogs win. I believe I have some audio. See, just do what I do. Just listen to the WSB radio.
4: Find Shrine.
0: Oh, sorry about that. I got to turn everything off before I... There we go. Just listen to the game on WSB radio while watching it on TV. And then you don't have to worry about any severe weather break-ins. I don't even think we had to break in, right?
5: Kalen Russell in the shotgun, standing back on the Georgia 39. It's 3rd and 10. Georgia bringing pressure. Russell, he's hitting the backfield. Hang on to him, dogs. Georgia does. It's a sack back on the 44. KJ Bolden flying in.
0: Yeah, and Georgia got that win without their top running backs. It was just a great one. Just a great one. Sorry, Judd. I'll stop talking about it. The Georgia Bulldogs in just a second. We are waking up, some areas waking up this morning to a boiled water advisory. Is that ESIAS related, Deborah?
1: It doesn't say so, but this is Southwest Atlanta, South Fulton, Fairborn, and Union City, so south of the metro here. And basically what the water treatment plant is saying, that there was a disruption in the water. It doesn't say like a contamination or anything, but...
0: It could happen when we get like a lot of rain.
1: Right, it could. So they're saying out of abundance with this interruption, they just want to make sure everything, that the pressure is back to normal and overall operations are running smoothly. So if you're in that area, South Fulton, Southwest Atlanta, Fairborn, and Union City.
6: I got that text.
0: All right. Did you boil your water?
6: I didn't have to do anything, but...
1: Are you sure?
6: I didn't have to use it for anything.
1: You didn't take a shower? You didn't brush your teeth?
0: I think you could shower in a boiled water advisory.
1: It says drinking, brushing teeth, washing food, preparing food, baby formula, making ice, or giving water to your pets.
0: Yeah. That's why I always have bottled water. Brushing your teeth.
1: Yeah,
0: would
1: you
0: be
1: didn't
0: the only
1: brush your teeth, Vin.
6: I didn't brush my teeth. No.
0: Oh, jeez, Louise.
6: Nope.
1: You just need some gum.
0: You can lie on the radio, Vin. You can say yes, I did.
6: No, I brushed it here though.
0: When I yes. Yeah. When I was in Peru, you can't use their tap water
1: same,
0: for anything.
1: Same in Egypt.
0: In Egypt, mm-hmm.
1: they gave you bottles everywhere.
0: Yeah, you have to brush your teeth with bottled water. It's kind of crazy. But boil water advisor. Yeah.
6: I thought that was a fake text for a moment. Thank you.
0: Yeah.
6: WSB for the update.
0: All right. Vinny Drew, we got to get him a work toothbrush and toothpaste there. By the way, I had a fantastic lunch with Vinny, Alex, and Longoria over the weekend. I'll tell you about that a little bit later on the show. But the biggest takeaway, the biggest impact, aside from Vinny's neighborhood and the boil water advisory with ESIAS is, sadly, this might increase the cost of gasoline. The skies above the Gulf Coast will be filled with helicopters for the next few days as crews returned offshore oil rigs that were evacuated ahead of Hurricane ESIAS. Our buddy Jim Ryan from ABC has more in Texas.
7: As Hurricane ESIAS was creeping north toward landfall, about 72% of Gulf oil drilling activity was shut down, amounting to 1.5 million barrels per day. The Energy Department released 4 million barrels from the nation's oil reserves to hold down consumer gasoline prices. AAA puts the national average at $4.35 a gallon, a penny lower than a week ago.
0: Jim Ryan from ABC. Crude oil is up 1.8% today. Today's Columbus Day. Oh, happy Columbus Day.
1: Yes, happy Columbus
0: Native,
1: Day.
0: Native, whatever.
1: Indigenous Peoples Day.
0: We'll talk about that. But I think that the markets are open, right?
1: Post office is closed.
0: Post office. There's some things closed. You can't brush your teeth in certain areas. I don't know if that's Columbus Day related or not. But I do believe the markets are open. But oil is something, obviously... and diesel fuel, something that has been in, you know, the front of the news headlines for a couple of months now. A little bit later on the show, President Trump announcing that he has brokered an energy ceasefire deal between Russia and Ukraine. We're going to check in with Olivia Rubin from ABC and get the latest on that. All right, when we come back, we're going to continue to update our top local stories. But at 9:18, we got to say hello, good morning, and go Dogs to Mike Shields.
8: Yeah, go Dogs, Mark. Great game Saturday. Great day on the roads today. If you're traveling across Metro Atlanta, federal holiday, lots of school districts on fall break. That means a good commute for most of Metro Atlanta. Now, we do have delays on the West Freeway with that. that beautiful sun in your eyes. I-20 eastbound as you leave Thornton Road, exit 44, but that's quickly breaking free once you get past Six Flags over Georgia Riverside Parkway, exit 46. Trouble spot cleared there. You're making your way through downtown Atlanta. A little sluggish, 7585 southbound from 17th Street, getting past Georgia Tech. Northbound delays, really, only through the Grady Curb, leaving I-20, getting past John Lewis Freedom Parkway. This report is brought to you by Aleve. When traffic slows you down, pain can make the ride feel even longer. With just one pill, Aleve provides up to 12 hours of pain relief, so you can put the pain in the rear view. Use that as directed. From the Loud Security Systems 24-Hour Traffic Center, Triple Team Traffic, 95.5 WSB.
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15: 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If that's where you are, you know, a lot of people don't spend tons of time thinking about this, you know, and it sneaks up on you. But what I would tell you is from someone who's trying to put together the puzzle, I'm going to say those aren't super clearly defined goals. 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
0: 9:24 on the Mark Aaron Show. If you are a Gen X big back like me, you recognize this song. That's the theme song to Growing Pains. Each other. Kirk Cameron, star of Growing Pains, turns 56. My hippocampus isn't what it once was, but I think he's been on the Mark Aaron Show before. Oh, his sister definitely has been.
1: Oh, yes, his sister, for sure.
0: Yeah. Kirk Cameron was like the it guy back in the 80s. Better show, Judd, Deborah. Growing Pains or Silver Spoons?
1: Growing Pains.
0: Oh. Growing Pains?
1: For me, yeah.
0: Growing Ricky Pains. Schroeder? All right. Yeah. Growing Pains.
1: I couldn't relate to
0: Or
1: Silver
0: the
1: Spoons.
0: Michael J. Fox one.
1: Family Ties. Growing Pains.
0: Really?
1: Yeah.
0: You had a crush on Mr. Kirk Cameron.
1: No, that would have been too old
0: Not
1: for me.
0: Not the little kid.
1: Didn't Leo
0: came in to later try to save
1: that,
0: the show.
1: There you go. That's my interest.
22: I was a Justine Bateman guy.
0: Oh, heck
1: See?
0: Yeah. Oh, yeah. Heck yeah. And speaking of going just full circle, Skippy from Family Ties has been on the Mark Aaron Show
1: multiple times.
0: Welcome back. The forever question since I moved here in 96 is, what are we going to do with Underground Atlanta? Apparently, the infamous Underground Atlanta going through another revamp or a planned revamp in the midst of a revamp.
1: Well, they just opened up a new bar, nightclub, music venue. It's called Lunchbox. And you know that when the Masquerade got kicked out of its spot, it moved to Underground too. So there's a lot of live music down there. And so they're kind of building on that. They're adding more dance halls, music spots. MJQ is already down there. So they're
0: really?
1: Yeah. So they're
0: I did not know that. They're
1: kind of seeing this already. So they're going to start adding some more food stalls is what they're calling them. And then they're going to try to put in some affordable living as well. So Underground was open when I moved here, but there wasn't much there. Like, it was a magic shop and a candle store.
0: Yeah,
1: and that's all I remember.
0: Weird.
1: And then we
0: missed the heyday of
1: it
0: Underground.
1: Shut down. Yeah, but we had the heyday of Buckhead.
0: Yeah, for sure. I mean, I'm not, but Underground, like in the 70s and 80s, apparently that was the spot to be. I'm just going to say it again. And I wish everyone best of luck down there, MJQ specifically. Just put a casino there already. Just do it.
1: Sure.
0: Like, just do it already. Is this still, I know that we covered the story, gosh, I don't know how long ago, where they were going to have open carry in Underground.
1: So they did that once because I worked at a different station and we did a Mardi Gras thing there.
0: Okay.
1: And they had open carry as long as you were in that. But I don't think it's completely that way yet. Yeah.
0: All right. Just end the speculation. Underground Atlanta, big casino, nice hotel, nice restaurants. And the casinos will make sure everyone's safe down there. I know that for sure. All right. When we come back, major movement in the Iranian war. Saudi Arabia fending off more attacks from the Houthis. Couple of big blasts at the airport. That is going to move the markets, which we have confirmed are open today. When we come back after news, weather, and traffic, Tyler Kendall going to join us live from the nation's capital from Bloomberg News. The latest on that. Social media active through the broadcast at Mark Ehrman at WSB Radio.
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14: It's 9:30. I'm Judd Hickenbotham. News this half hour brought to you by Beaver Toyota of Cumming. Our top story, it's new this morning, and a story from Atlanta's Morning News. The Atlanta Department of Watershed Management now says it has completed repairs of a water main break affecting the Chattahoochee Water Treatment Plant. But an advisory continues for some residents and businesses in parts of the Atlanta metro area.
27: A boil water advisory continues for those who have experienced water outages or low water pressure in southwest Atlanta, South Fulton, Union City, and Fairburn. Crews and contractors are investigating the situation and monitoring operations and system pressures. A boil water advisory means water you would use to drink, cook, prepare baby formula, and brush your teeth should be boiled for at least 1 minute past a rolling boil. Cheryl Castro, 95.5 WSB.
14: It is 64 degrees in Midtown Atlanta. WSB meteorologist Christina Edwards says warm-up begins today. Look for sunny skies, breezy conditions, the high getting into the low 80s. We're going to get closer to 90 degrees as we head through the work week. Atlanta's most accurate and dependable forecast is coming up. Well, most power outages across metro Atlanta and Georgia from Hurricane Isaias have been restored, but the cleanup has just begun along the northern Gulf Coast. It continues this morning after it saw some heavy damage. Reporter Leslie Lopez surveys some of that damage from Louisiana all the way to Pensacola, Florida.
28: We saw many fences just strewn across the area. We saw rooftops blown off. We saw not only that, capsized boats. There are quite a few that just snapped from their buoys and they were just sinking.
14: And she says it could take days to restore power to tens of thousands in the area and also clear all the roads. Isaias made landfall near Destin. It's blamed for at least four deaths, including two in Alabama and two more in Florida. A warning for the head of the International Monetary Fund about the impact of artificial intelligence to labor market and taxes.
27: In her first appearance at the annual meetings of the IMF and World Bank in Bangkok, IMF Managing Director Kristalina Georgieva urged policymakers to rethink education and act now to help society adapt, describing the situation as a slow-moving tsunami. Georgieva says the transformation also has far-reaching consequences for public finances. By tilting the economy toward capital and away from labor, traditionally the main source of tax income. I'm Bloomberg's Gina Cervetti for 95.5 WSB.
14: And cost of living is a major motivator for Americans to get out and vote in the midterm elections next month, with half of those in a new Reuters Ipsos poll saying it is the main factor for them.
29: Specifically, healthcare, the top thing we want Congress to prioritize, then gasoline, food, and housing. On those things, voters trust Democrats over Republicans by double digits.
14: Wayne Cabot reports President Trump says people should vote as if he is on the ballot, and some in both parties are doing just that, but for very different reasons. Twice as many, though, plan to vote for specific candidates and not just the party. It is 9:33. Time now for live team coverage of traffic and weather. 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
30: Enjoy watching crash move to the right shoulder and Norcross I-85 south end, Jimmy Carter Boulevard, exit 99. That's why you're sluggish as you get past Beaver Ruin Road, working your way down to Jimmy Carter Boulevard. Speaking of delays, that's what we have in Lithonia. Turner Hill Road north and south jammed up right at Covington Highway due to a train on the railroad tracks. It is moving, but barely moving, so try to avoid that if you can. Evans Mill Road or Lithonia Industrial Boulevard. Those are options for you as well to avoid that intersection as the delays continue to grow. From the Loud Security Systems 24-hour traffic center, Triple Team Traffic, 95.5 WSB.
8: This is WSB meteorologist Christina Upward. Sunny skies and low humidity today, high 82. Lows tonight in the upper 50s to low 60s. Tomorrow, mostly sunny, high 85. Warmer still by Wednesday with highs in the mid to upper 80s.
10: It is currently 63 degrees in Villa Rica, 62 in Stone Mountain, 65 degrees now in Midtown Atlanta at 9:34. 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I'm Judd Hickenbotham, 95.5 WSB.
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0: Still to come, where you might be able to pick up some seasonal work here in Metro Atlanta, but next, some big headlines out of the Iran war. Tyler Kendall from Bloomberg News, live in 2 minutes on the Mark Arum Show.
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0: 9:37 on this hip-hoppin' Monday edition of the morning show, the Mark Arum Show, I should mention. Confirmation that even on this Columbus Day holiday, the markets are open and they're up. Dow's up 218 right now. NASDAQ's down a smidge. Oil up 1.86%. West Texas crude trading at $93.53 a barrel. We'll see what impact any possible energy deal that President Trump floated out over the weekend between Russia and Ukraine, how that impacts the oil markets. But certainly the biggest impact on the markets since February 28th has been the Iran war. Some big headlines over the weekend regarding that region. Joining us live, covering the story from Bloomberg News, Tyler Kendall. Tyler, good morning. Hope you had a great weekend, my friend.
20: Thanks, you too.
0: Saw some really, really explosive, pardon the pun, videos out of the airport in Saudi Arabia. What exactly has been going on there?
20: Yeah, absolutely stunning imagery coming out of what marked the deadliest strikes for Saudi Arabia since the Iran war began. We have seen for days ramping up escalation between Saudi Arabia and the Iranian-backed Houthis. There is a separate conflict right now that's Saudi Arabia is backing in Yemen, and the Houthis are now attacking Saudi Arabia directly, threatening that this violence is spilling out into the broader region, though this has been something that we have been tracking for weeks. Over the weekend, we saw attacks on Riyadh, the capital of Saudi Arabia's main airport, come up to 4 total attacks that killed about 12 people and injured hundreds of others. And that has really created this escalation risk, though Mark, analysts say that the strikes may be a sign that the Houthis are feeling pressure from what is happening in Yemen, and that the Saudi campaign there is leading them to resort to this sort of action.
0: I mean, just to get the nut of the issue for folks that aren't well versed in the region, what issue do the Houthis have with the Saudis? Why is this conflict now a thing?
20: Yeah, so this goes all the way back to 2015 when Saudi Arabia had backed a internationally recognized government in Yemen, and that sparked this broader war that was happening there. This has been, going on for over a decade. In 2022, we had seen a truce that was struck between Saudi Arabia and the Houthis, and that kind of calmed things down for a little while. But then given the conflict in Iran and the fact that the Houthis were able to extend their own pressure in the Red Sea and what's known as the Bab el-Mandab Strait, we've really seen them accumulate power in the fact that this conflict in Iran kind of gave that opening, if you will.
0: Tyler, Saudi Arabia, obviously one of the most wealthy nations on the planet, but seemingly very vulnerable to these Houthi attacks. I would imagine they don't spend as big amount of their GDP on military and defense as we do here in the States.
20: No, they don't, but they have signed some pretty critical defense pacts with some neighboring countries, so that's going to raise some questions about whether any allies are going to come to the defense of Saudi Arabia. Saudi Arabia has been asking for Western help as well, including from the United Kingdom and the U.S., though so far President Trump has opted not to get directly involved in this conflict, though when asked by reporters over the weekend, he said he was looking at it, but so far the U.S. has lent intelligence and targeting sharing information, but hasn't really opted to actually deploy assets or get directly involved. And a lot of that has to do with the broader context. So, of course, we're still very heavily involved in the conflict in Iran, but it is raising questions on just how far the White House could go.
0: Is that hesitation from the White House and the Pentagon just not to open up another front, when obviously the Iran war becoming more and more unpopular here stateside?
20: That's part of what we've been hearing from the from sourcing and reporting around the administration. At this point, President Trump is trying to curb what is voter dismay with a conflict in the Middle East that has contributed to the higher oil and gas prices that people are paying. There's other, of course, factors here, including whether or not the U.S. could feel that its assistance could make a tangible difference, because, as I mentioned, part of why the Houthis are attacking Saudi Arabia in such an aggressive way is that they are feeling the pressure in Yemen and that conflict with the Saudi backing there. So it's a sort of a balancing act, if you will, on exactly what should happen next.
0: Tyler Kendall, Bloomberg News, live on the Mark Arum Show. The Houthis backed by Iran. Could this latest round of hostilities kind of mute any possible peace talks between Israel, the United States, and Iran?
20: So when at this point, we've been covering this conflict for months. At times, the U.S. has said that Iran's support of proxy groups had to be in any potential deal. The latest reporting from a few weeks ago was that we had to see the Strait of Hormuz open, as well as Iran agree to tangible curbs on its nuclear program. But we really didn't hear about talks related to support of proxy groups. It, of course, has come up before, not just the Houthis, also Hezbollah and Hamas, of course. Whether or not that actually makes its way into any sort of finalized deal remains to be seen, because at this point, diplomacy is basically stalled. Our understanding is talks that had happened on the sidelines of the UN General Assembly last month didn't really yield that much progress. And we heard from the Vice President, J.D. Vance, last week that the U.S. remains sort of confused on who's calling the shots in Iran, considering there is such a fractured government.
0: Yeah, that has been an issue since, militarily, we took out the regime. regime there. Tyler Kendall, Bloomberg News. Tyler, appreciate your time. Have a great day, my friend.
20: Thank you. You too.
0: Updates on the Iran war throughout the day here on 95.5 WSB. I mentioned the markets are open today on the Columbus Day holiday. Dow's up, NASDAQ's down, and oil's up 2% now. 2%. Speaking of oil prices, gas prices, I mean, everything is so expensive, and nothing more so than the lunch I had with Vinny on Saturday. I'll tell you about that in just a little bit. This is an opportunity, I think, for, you know, seasonal jobs have always been a thing. Like, especially in my hometown, where it was my buddies would work Christmas tree farms during the holiday seasons, like to earn extra money. Like, that, people were always picking up these seasonal jobs, working at Caldor, which was like the precursor to Walmart. Like, oh, there's Christmas rush. Let me go make minimum wage working the checkout calendar at Caldor. If you are, maybe for the first time considering, you know what, maybe I need to get a seasonal job just to help pay for everything, pay for the Christmas gifts and the kids' stocking stuffers or whatever. Apparently, Target, to you and me, going to be hiring a bunch of seasonal workers here in Metro Atlanta.
1: Target plans to hire about 2,300 seasonal workers just here in the Metro, not across the country.
0: How many?
1: 2,300.
0: Wow, okay.
1: Over 2,000 here just in Metro. For that holiday shopping, you know, there's all of this. It's not just holiday shopping. You need extra people at the registers and the stores. They also do these delivery services, and you know how you can order ahead, and people will have it ready to go. So they're going to need more people for that. Starting wage is going to be between $15 and $24 an hour. And of course, you'll get benefits like backup childcare services, discounts. Do you get discounts on baseball cards if you work there?
0: Really?
1: Could you?
0: So I get free coffee at the Starbucks?
1: You do not get free coffee, okay. But you might get a discount. You'll also have access to virtual health care and mental health support, which are a lot of things that seasonal workers don't get.
0: Yeah, absolutely. So I'm not opposed to it.
1: I've done seasonal mall jobs before. So it's
0: 15 to 20 bucks an hour?
1: It's 15 to 24.
0: All right. So I get out. I don't have much retail experience. A cigar store.
1: You go work in the baseball card section.
0: No, they wouldn't. That'd be a dumb move by Target. I'm not opposed to it. I'm off at noon. I'm home by 1.
1: Could you work in the grocery section and recommend stuff?
0: I was in the grocery section at Target on Sunday, yesterday. I forgot, 'cause Maya's out of town, and we put pumpkin in
1: the food.
0: The dog food. And we ran out of pumpkin, so I went to it took me, and it's a small grocery store.
1: Yeah, their market area is not very big.
0: It took me 20 minutes to find the pumpkin.
1: It was in the baking section, right?
0: I don't know.
1: Yes, it was in the baking section.
0: It wasn't in the soups.
1: No, it's with baking.
0: It wasn't it took me a minute, but I finally got, and then I'm like, oh my God, which one do I get? And I got to text Maya, which, anyway, Target, we talked about last week getting new uniforms, and apparently so is Kroger. Kroger workers going to get new uniforms. In-store employees, I'm trying to remember. Like, I don't pay attention to what Target workers wear or Publix workers wear. I just always envision them in like a polo shirt or an apron.
1: That's kind of what I think of when I go.
0: Yeah.
1: But Kroger employees are going to wear T-shirts or polos, and they'll be branded with the logo of the store on it. And then if you're a manager, you're going to get a button-down shirt or a quarter-zip jacket. You know, quarter-zip life,
0: quarter
1: right?
0: Zip
1: yeah.
0: Life.
1: And they'll either be blue, red, or black, depending on the store and the division that they work in.
0: I'm assuming Kroger provides and Target provides these for the employees.
1: Yes. You usually get like two, and if you end up ruining one or needing more, then you usually have to pay for an extra.
0: You know what? I do remember it. I used to go to the Target in Atlantic Station, and I made the mistake of wearing a red WSB polo there. And I go in there, and like four people stop me. They're like, hey, where's the pumpkin? I'm like, I have no idea where the pumpkin is. I don't work here. Or I just got fired. Seasonal workers. I'm not opposed to it. All right, 9:47. Let's check the ride around town to Atlanta's only 24-hour traffic center. Mike Shields.
30: And Mark, watching the brake lights glow in Gwinnett County, 85 southbound, starting at Pleasant Hill Road, exit 104, working our way 5 miles down to Jimmy Carter Boulevard, exit 99, where we had one crash move to the right shoulder. Maybe new trouble, though, in the backup. So that stop-and-go traffic continues as you leave Duluth through Norcross. And speaking of stop-and-go, that's what it is with a train in Lithonia that sometimes is completely stopped. When it's not stopped, it's barely moving, and that That's impacting the intersection of Turner Hill Road at Covington Highway just north of I-20. Try to avoid that if you can. The best wide alternate to avoid the delays, of course, is Evans Mill Road or Lithonia Industrial Boulevard. 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
0: 9:53 on the Mark Arum Show. During the news break, picked up some breaking news from Fox News. This coming out of the nation's capital from Caitlin Carell. She is a Fox News politics editor. Apparently, Representative Ilhan Omar from Minnesota, I believe. Her D.C. home was just searched by HSI agents. 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
8: Seems to be a lot of police activity here.
9: Yep.
8: Can you let me know what's going on?
9: Police activity. Won't be too much longer. Are you from the neighborhood?
10: Is there a reason you're videotaping?
8: Yes, I just want to know what's going on.
9: Okay, that's cool. Police activity.
8: Yeah.
9: And if you can,
8: but this is,
9: appreciate if you
8: what does HSI stand for?
9: Homeland Security.
8: So is this a raid? Like an illegal immigration raid?
9: No, it's not, but I've just told you it's police activity.
8: Yes.
9: I've asked you 3 times. I'd appreciate if you bring the camera down. I can't stop it.
8: Are you, there's a congresswoman who rents or lives a house. Her name's Congresswoman Ilhan Omar. Are you guys raiding her house?
9: I'm not going to discuss anything. Okay, buddy.
8: All right. Thank you, sir. All right.
9: You have a good day.
8: You too. Bye.
0: All right, so that audio courtesy of Fox News there. Tom Holman apparently was just on Fox News. I'll try to get what he had to say about that. So DSI, Homeland Security, apparently has raided the home in D.C. of Representative Ilhan Omar. Any new updates on that, we will, of course, bring them to you live. Sorry, I got taken aback by the breaking news there. We'll monitor the situation. We're also going to go back to D.C. a little bit later on the show. The possible energy peace deal that President Trump floated this weekend between the United States, Russia, and Ukraine. And obviously the update of the story throughout the weekend where President Trump has released the embargo of Russian oil. How much diesel specifically is going to come to the market, and could it impact the oil prices there whatsoever. All right, speaking of, I have a minute here to talk. So went out to lunch Saturday with to Spawn Davids down by the airport with Vinny Drip, Alex Williams, and Longo. And originally, Deborah, I planned this lunch because I was going to take Maya to the airport Saturday to take her flight. And I was like, oh, that's the only time I get to go to Spawn Davids is when I'm down by the airport. Legendary seafood spot in Atlanta. But Maya left on Friday. I didn't take her to the airport, but we had the lunch. So we get the shark platter, which I haven't had in like 15 years because you need a bunch of people to eat the shark platter. It was great. It was phenomenal. Like oysters and crab legs and shrimp and it was phenomenal. I did not expect the price of the lunch for four.
1: Were they chipping in at all?
0: They offered. They
1: really?
0: Offered. Yeah,
1: okay.
0: They did. In fact, later in the day, I sent them each a $700 Apple Pay request, which got laughed at. But it was awesome, and I'm happy to do it. I think I owe an apology to Alex Williams and Longo, though, because there was so much food. There was like 8 to-go containers of stuff.
1: Vinny didn't take the foil?
0: I gave them all to Vinny. I was like, Vinny, you can take... Should I have offered some to Alex and Longoria? I'm so sorry. I just default to, like, you know, food insecure Vinny.
1: Yeah.
0: Longo's
1: got 2 little kids' mouths to feed.
0: I know. Do I owe them an apology, Vin?
11: That's a good question. I don't know.
0: Did you finish it?
11: Yeah, we killed it.
0: All right,
11: Me and my sister ate it. Yeah.
0: All right, good.
11: Oh, it got 8.
0: Vinny did happen to sneak a po' boy on for his dad to go on the bill. That you can pay me back for.
11: Of course.
0: But anyway, I am now food insecure, so... Nope.
1: I brought cookies.
0: Yes, you did. Thank you, Deborah. No, Vinny's in charge of breakfast today. This week. It was delicious. Spawn Davids, but I had stick. What was my face like, Vinny, when I saw that check?
11: Man, he put the tab back down. Oh, my God.
0: Yeah, and I thought it was still cash only. And I was like, I don't have enough cash for this. Anyway, it was a good lunch. I posted pictures of them on my Instagram page, at Mark Arum, MarkArum. All right, I'm going to try to get some information about this raid at Representative Omar's house over the weekend. And we'll update our top local stories next on the Mark Arum Show.
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15: And Bottoms knew exactly how Atlanta got there.
16: We made many decisions that have gotten us to this point. I eliminated cash bail bonds. We've cut our corrections budget by 60%. This is not a plan that I just pulled out of the sky.
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25: Crime is out of control. They've never seen Atlanta like this.
26: And those who called Atlanta home left to live with the consequences.
27: Keisha Lance Bottoms, she abused taxpayers.
28: Her priorities were definitely not safety. Her priorities were herself.
29: Things were out of control.
28: It wasn't just the weekend of the riots. It was every day.
33: It seemed like every other week somebody's car was broken into.
34: There was no accountability.
29: She was responding as if it was okay.
34: She was a complete disaster.
35: Paid for by Jackson for Governor, Inc.
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38: Hi there, good morning. It is 10 o'clock. I'm Sabrina Cupid. 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Our top local story, there is a boil water advisory in effect for parts of Southwest Atlanta, South Fulton, Fairburn, and Union City, even as crews make a repair.
39: The Atlanta Department of Watershed Management says crews and contractors have completed repairs to a water main break at the Chattahoochee Water Treatment Plant, but the department continues to monitor operations and system pressures. To protect the public from potential health hazards, all residents and businesses in the impacted area who experienced water outages and low water pressure are advised to continue to boil their water. Water should be boiled for 1 minute past a rolling boil. Officials also warn, do not drink water from public water fountains there. Cheryl Castro, 95.5 WSB.
38: All right, if you need more information on exactly where this is, we have more information at WSBRadio.com. Your weather for today, blue skies, sunshine, afternoon highs right there around 82. WSB meteorologist Christina Edwards will have Atlanta's most accurate and dependable forecast. That'll come your way in about 2 minutes. Senator Rick Scott calling for Florida to come together to rebuild and recover after he toured hurricane damage in Destin yesterday. Dewey Destin is a restaurant owner, and it was heavily damaged, his restaurant, by the hurricane. He says people in the city named for his great-great-grandfather have been doing that, just coming together.
40: You know what? I've probably had 25 calls from people from our community and from people all over the country wanting to know how things were and wanting to know what they could do to help.
38: And Hurricane Isaias made landfall Friday night as a Category 2 hurricane along the western Florida panhandle. 5 deaths are being blamed on this storm, 2 in Florida, 2 in Alabama, another in South Carolina. An investigation is underway this morning in Gwinnett County, where a person was found dead outside an apartment complex in Tucker.
41: The Gwinnett County Police Department's called out to the complex on Preston Lake Drive, just off Jimmy Carter Boulevard, after reports of a shooting in the area. While on the way, officers get a second call saying a person's unresponsive and on the ground in a common area of the complex. They give that person first aid, but the victim's later pronounced dead. Now, police are continuing to speak with witnesses and piece together security camera footage The agency hasn't released any details about a suspect, but says there's no danger to the public. Austin Eller, 95.5 WSB.
39: Let's check your money as we take a look at the markets. The Dow right now is up 130 at 51,785. NASDAQ's in negative territory. The S&P is in the green, but only slightly. It's time now for live team coverage of traffic and weather. Ashley Frasca in the WSB 24-Hour Traffic Center. Good morning.
0: Good morning, Sabrina. Trying to get some eyes on a crash on 85 southbound to Jimmy Carter Boulevard, keeping everything very slow back at Highway 316. Construction set up in the left lane in Kennesaw, 75 northbound as you pass Barrett Parkway. A left lane crash on 285 northbound at Martin Luther King Jr. Drive. And do everything you can to avoid Turner Hill Road southbound down from Union Grove. Trains stuck on the tracks there near I-20. From the Loud Security Systems 24-Hour Traffic Center, Triple Team Traffic, 95.5 WSB.
1: I'm WSB meteorologist Christina Edwards. Sunny skies today with low humidity, high 82. Lows tonight in the upper 50s to low 60s. Sunshine for tomorrow and Wednesday, warming up to the mid to upper 80s through the rest of this week.
39: It is 64 degrees in Acworth, 68 in Loganville. Brookhaven, you have 67 degrees right now. 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I'm Sabrina Cupid, 95.5 WSB.
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0: carry this receipt around me.
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2: Aren't you happy that you never have to pay for my meals?
0: Yes, that is one of the benefits. That's why you often get star of the show. You are a net positive when it comes to food here. I think I'm going to get it framed. I'm going to get that receipt framed. Only twice in my life have I had sticker shock, and one was on Saturday. Anyway, Eric Erickson joining us live in 30 minutes. Going to update the midterms. We're following the breaking news. Apparently, Homeland Security has raided the D.C. home of Representative Ilhan Omar this weekend. I'm going to get some audio from Tom Homan. He was just on Fox News in a second. Right now, though, joining us from ABC News, it's Olivia Rubin. Olivia, good morning. President Trump on social media this weekend floated what it seems like as some sort of an energy peace agreement between Russia and Ukraine. I know ABC News interviewed the Vladimir Zelensky, president of Ukraine. What did he have to say about this proposed deal?
3: Well, look, Zelensky is welcoming this deal essentially with open arms. He says he would do an energy deal, but it has to go both ways. If Ukraine is going to stop hitting Russia's infrastructure, then Russia has to do the same. However, it did seem that this deal may have come as a little bit of a surprise to Zelensky, according to a source in the president's office. He was made aware of this deal, learned about it from social media, where the president actually posted about this. But again, in that interview, he was saying that it could be a good first step. He said it's not the best deal. Of course, the best deal would be an end to the war, but it could come close and it could lead to possibly longer term deals between the two. However, what he took serious issue with is an earlier announcement that came from President Trump, a diesel deal with Russia. President Trump announcing that the U.S. would be lifting sanctions on Russia and buying that diesel fuel. Of course, Trump is trying to bring down prices here at home. But experts say that deal is really only going to marginally affect prices in the U.S., but would instead provide Russia with billions of dollars to keep funding this war. So again, it's a very sort of complex issue. And what Zelensky is also pointing out is that it doesn't really address the elephant in the room here, which is the war in Iran, and it's also driving up prices back here at home significantly.
0: Olivia, I would imagine President Zelensky none too happy about this diesel fuel deal with Russia.
3: Exactly. He essentially called it a gift to Putin. He said that it was going to allow him, and here are his words. He said it gives Putin money, and he spends money only on this war to kill us, to kill our children. And he went on to describe attacks, recent attacks that he said had led to the deaths of five children. So again, it's an issue here that he says is going to allow Putin to fund the war. And again, when you listen to some of these experts about what the deal is going to do, they say that it's really only going to affect prices marginally. So you have to think of the cost-benefit analysis there. What is Russia getting versus what is the rest of the world getting?
0: Olivia Rubin from ABC News joining us on the Mark Arum Show. And President Trump had been saying that he wanted Ukraine to stop striking the Russia energy complexes, specifically the diesel refineries. And from what I'm hearing from you, that President Zelensky is on board with that if an agreement is reached. But Russia continues to strike Ukrainians' energy infrastructure.
3: That is what is so remarkable about this deal. You had it announced on Truth Social. We have that source saying that Zelensky learned about it from social media. And then even after that post, Ukraine came out and said that Russia did launch a strike on its infrastructure. So Zelensky sort of put out this cheeky little line saying it's clear that Putin does not read Truth Social, essentially saying Russia isn't following the deal that President Trump put out. So, you know, it's not something that we haven't seen before, where President Trump announces a deal and that deal doesn't quite have the teeth that maybe he suggested it would. But certainly it's something to watch. Potentially they do get the deal together. But so far it doesn't seem, there are questions about whether it's there yet.
0: Do we know, Olivia, this Russian diesel fuel, is it just going to hit the open world market? Is this the diesel that's already on tankers that have been, you know, stuck at port somewhere? Is this all going to come to the United States? I mean, I'm asking an unanswerable question. I'm sure we don't have those details yet.
3: Well, we know the deal would see, I believe it's 1.8 million tons of diesel that would be released to the U.S. and global markets. I wish I had a tracker on it and that I could tell you exactly where it is right now, but I do not know. However, again, it goes back to that question of what it's actually going to do for U.S. prices. And some experts say they don't think it's going to do much. And just to put it into perspective,

0: perspective here. Some data from Moody's Analytics, they say that the higher energy bills resulting from the war in Iran have cost the typical American family just over $1,000. That includes gasoline, diesel, home heating, jet fuel. So it's a significant impact on American families. President Trump knows that. He's trying to tackle it, of course, as the midterms are around the corner. But again, experts sort of doubtful, cynical that this deal is going to get it done.
1: Olivia Rubin, ABC News, still a lot of unanswered questions. We'll follow the story. Olivia, appreciate your time.
0: Thank you.
2: So they keep releasing the data about the diesel fuel that Russia is going to put onto the international market. It's 300,000 tons. I can't comprehend that, but someone else did. It's 2.2 million barrels of diesel fuel immediately released to the American and global marketplace. So 2.2 million. That seems like a lot to me, but apparently not enough to like move diesel prices, like drop them significantly. But that is the latest there. Oil prices are up this morning, a little over 2% for the West Texas crude at $93.76, which means Brent is probably trading around $100 a barrel. All right, the breaking news. We told you during our last commercial break, the Department of Homeland Security raiding Congresswoman Omar's home in the District of Columbia. This is a story that Fox News broke. The latest now from Caitlin Polance from CNN.
3: Wolf, the Justice Department spokesperson who's confirmed this already indicating that it is immigration related and that it is a likely criminal investigation here. This is the statement from the Justice Department this morning. Today in the Washington, D.C. area, Homeland Security investigations executed a judicially authorized search warrant secured by the Department of Justice. This enforcement action is part of an ongoing federal criminal investigation, a federal criminal investigation that involves Representative Ilhan Omar of Minnesota, a Democrat who has been in Congress since 2018 and who is running again. Wolf, we are less than a month until the election. Early voting has begun in the United States for the midterm elections of Congress. This is a really unusual step for the Justice Department and Homeland Security investigators to be taking, because this is not just an average person. This is someone who is a member of Congress and who is running for re-election. What do we know about this investigation? There is very little else that is out there as far as detail, although the White House and other Republicans have been critical of Omar for some time now. She was born in Somalia and became a U.S. citizen after immigrating here. And there is some indication that there could be an immigration violation under investigation. Here's a little bit more from White House border czar Tom Homan, who was asked about this search this morning on Fox News.
4: We know this investigation was ongoing for a while. There was a warrant executed this morning. And so I'll leave it at that. The specifics of the investigation, I think I need to get turn that over to Todd Blanch or Mark Wayne Mullen. I don't want to get ahead of them.
3: Also very unusual, Wolf, to hear any member of the administration commenting on an ongoing investigation where there has not been any criminal charges filed or any end result. We're waiting to see what else we can learn this morning about Representative Omar and what this investigation exactly may entail, although we do believe it would involve some level of immigration enforcement.
2: Interesting development there. Caitlin Polance from CNN on the breaking news. Eric Erickson is going to join us live after the news at 10:35. See what his sources are saying about a criminal raid at the D.C. home of Representative Omar, who, as Caitlin mentioned, is up for re-election. Let's go to the world's busiest airport. Well, I don't think flights were impacted too badly because of ESIAS this weekend, but I don't even know how to start this story, Deborah. We see these videos on social media where people get in fights and shouting matches, but I rarely often see this weapon used in these skirmishes down at the world's busiest.
5: Yeah, an airport employee says that a man with a machete tried to attack him and steal his car while he was going to work at the airport.
2: What the hell?
5: I know. So he's worked there for over 7 years, just kind of in and out, right? He's used to this commute. Well, a man approached him in the parking area saying, "I need help finding my daughter." And, you know, he was like, "Oh, okay." Yeah. Until he tried to attack him with the machete and steal his car. Luckily,
2: where do you hide a machete? Like, kind of, you know,
5: kind of thin, and maybe put it in your, like, pants, right? I don't know. I don't carry weapons.
2: Like, if some guy's holding machete and say, "Help me find my daughter," Like, that's going to raise eyebrow. I'm just like, if you have an overcoat and then pull a rain jacket because it was raining, and then he's, hey, I got him. That's insane.
5: Luckily, there is plenty of security around. Police were able to get him very quickly without any harm happening to the man that was trying to.
2: God, a machete. Where does one get a machete? Is that, you make your
5: a
2: own?
5: Weapon store?
2: Is it a, I don't know.
5: I mean,
2: can you get them on Amazon?
5: We used to have a machete at the farm because you would use them to clear cut. So, I mean, I think you can get them like at farm stores.
2: Tractor Supply?
5: Yeah, something like that, yeah.
2: Interesting.
5: Home Depot.
2: Yeah,
5: probably.
2: Really? All right. One more Delta story, Deborah. It's connecting to Agnes Scott College, which I drove by the other day. Beautiful little campus there, Agnes Scott College. Delta donating, I think it's like $1 million.
5: Delta Airlines Foundation awarded Agnes Scott College $1 million to support their global learning program. So basically, it's first-year students who want to study global themes. Obviously, Delta flies all over the world. So it's their way of kind of like encouraging these global studies with students.
2: I got it's not a Delta story. It's an Agnes Scott story. And if this is fake news, then blame Clark Howard. So Clark Howard was talking about, we were on that the Costco tour for the WSB Carathon, and according to Clark, Georgia Tech used to be an all-male institution, which I could see back in the day. So they didn't have any female cheerleaders. Again, this is all according to Clark Howard, who is a trusted source. I don't think he'd be telling me fake news. Either that, he's laughing right now, but I can't believe Aaron bought that story. But according to Clark, Agnes Scott used to provide the cheerleaders for the Georgia Tech football games, which is, I think, is a pretty cool collaboration.
5: Okay.
2: A collab.
5: They did not have the sports, right?
2: Yeah. So Georgia Tech, there were no women. And
5: we have tech grads in here. They could verify that.
2: Christine Edwards, yes. If you're listening, hit us up on the Piccadilly text line or just pop into studio. But anyway, this is all from Clark Howard, who I believe... he said that Agnes Scott used to provide cheerleaders for the Georgia Tech game, which I think is a pretty cool thing. One more Delta story, this coming from Bloomberg. Oh, you got it? What does she say?
5: Chrissy says, yes, Tech didn't have women students until 1952.
2: 1952. Oh,
5: shocking.
2: So Clark wasn't alive then.
5: Agnes Scott was considered the sister school.
2: Oh, I like that. Are they still the sister school?
5: She's listening. She'll let me know.
2: All right. One more Delta story. Delta will be achieving a major milestone this month as the airline expands free Wi-Fi to its global customers. Bloomberg's Dan Schwartzman has more.
6: Delta Airlines expects this month to roll out free and fast Wi-Fi aboard its planes flying trans-Pacific routes after the airline received regulatory approval. Delta will become the only U.S. global carrier that will allow passengers access to free Wi-Fi across its global network, which spans six continents. Nearly 1,300 planes of Delta's fleet are Wi-Fi equipped with Delta Sync Wi-Fi presented by T-Mobile. The rollout begins later this month, expanding across all routes in the following weeks. I'm Bloomberg's Dan Schwartzman for 95.5 WSB.
2: There was a Delta Wi-Fi story we didn't get to last week. Apparently, Delta decided not to go with Elon Musk's Starlink.
5: Oh, yeah, they're not using Starlink.
2: So that's like created a brouhaha.
5: Why?
2: I'm not sure.
5: Oh.
2: But I think you have to, in order to get the free Wi-Fi, you have to be a SkyMiles member.
5: Okay.
2: But you can sign up for free if you don't have it. Yeah, but there some of the international flights I've taken, there's areas where there's no Wi-Fi available, like going over the Pacific to Tokyo.
5: Oh,
2: like there's time where there. I mean, you still get the in.
5: Yeah, I watched a lot of great movies.
2: Yeah. But you lose the Wi-Fi for a period. I don't know if Starlink would fix that. If it could provide it, I think you go with Starlink. That's what I think. I don't know what the cost is, but
5: I'll just watch whatever they have there. There's things that I wouldn't watch.
2: For
5: I'm
2: sure.
5: Like, oh, let me check that
2: for
5: out.
2: For sure. But there have been times where I'm like, oh, I need my wife, like to
5: Do
2: texting
5: you?
2: My parents or
5: oh, okay.
2: something. Yeah. Anyway. All right. Three Delta stories all in one. Very good. And Christine Edwards on the Piccadilly text line. Can't beat that with a bat. 10:19 on the Mark Arum Show. Let's check the ride around town. Hello and good morning to the incomparable Ashley Frasca.
7: Hey, Mark, good morning to you and Deborah. We've got a temporary red alert on the west side perimeter. That crash that was in a left lane or two, 285 north at Martin Luther King Jr. Drive, now holding all lanes. Hopefully that means it is trying to clear to the right shoulder. But in the meantime, you're on the brakes coming up from 166, exit number 5. Jimmy Carter Boulevard is back up and running, 85 south there in Norcross, crash cleared. And a work zone in Kennesaw, 75 north, passing Barrett Parkway. 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When traffic slows you down, pain can make the ride feel even longer. With just one pill, Aleve provides up to 12 hours of pain relief so you can put pain in the rear view. Use as directed. From the Loud Security Systems Traffic Center, Triple Team Traffic, 95.5 WSB.
8: Yeah. I'm Chris Chandler, Tuesday at 5 on Atlanta's Morning News, with exactly 3 weeks to go in depth on the start of early voting in Georgia and why Clark Howard says budget extra if you're planning to fly for the holidays on 95.5 WSB.
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11: AOC or John Ossoff? 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That pretty boy has an ugly record. SLF PAC paid for and is responsible for the content of this advertising. 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
16: And dropping. It's intercepted. It's over. Kyle Hamilton interception. Ends the game.
2: Mike Tirico with the call. Tough, exciting loss for the Falcons last night at Mercedes-Benz Stadium. But that was Atlanta's own Kyle Hamilton who picked off the Tua throw. A little pride. A little humble brag. I'm friends with Kyle's mom. Kyle's from Atlanta. That's pretty cool. Getting an interception in front of the hometown crowd.
17: Yeah. He ran off. He threw his A up. I saw. That was crazy.
2: Yeah. But I didn't stay up for that. I had a lot. I mean, I had rooting interest. Yeah. I obviously will root for Kyle, but I wanted the Falcons to win. But I also had like fantasy football implications. Like I had the Baltimore Ravens kicker. So I'm like, perfect world. Falcons win, but the kicker scores 5 field goals. And then, of course, I wake up and for whatever reason, with the score, the Ravens went for 2 after a couple of touchdowns, which was kind of, anyway. But the Dogs won on your home of the Dogs. Number one team in the nation, your Georgia Bulldogs. Deborah, this is crazy. Postal fraud. Did I miswrite this number? Someone ripped off $34 million from the USPS?
5: $34 million in stolen checks. It was a postal worker out of Indianapolis, and she was a delivery person, and she would kind of realize, oh, these are checks. You know, you can kind of tell if they're coming from a company. So she would steal the checks, and we've talked about washing checks before, right?
2: Yeah.
5: Pass them off to another group of people who would wash the checks, and then here's how she basically got busted. They would give them to people like, hey, go cash this at your bank or whatever, and then cash at me the rest of it. So all of this Cash App ended up going back to her, which is how they figured out, oh, this postal worker is the one associated with all these stolen checks, but about $34 million.
2: She's caught?
5: She's caught.
2: Yeah, you're a dumb criminal. That's too much. Why are you getting greedy? Did she watch Catch Me If You Can with Tom Hanks and Leo? And she's like, oh, I'm going to... $34 million. Lady. Pump the brakes. Pump the brakes. All right, news, weather, and traffic at 3. When we come back, Eric Erickson is going to join us live. 22 days till the midterms. We'll talk about that and that DHS raid at Congresswoman's home in D.C. We'll see what Eric's sources know. He's live next on the Mark Arum Show.
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24: It is 10:30. Good morning. I'm Sabrina Cupid. Well, we all get those annoying robocalls, so this could impact you. The FCC taking public comment for the next week on a request to loosen the rules on political robocalls. Jim Ryan says the three-member panel could have a decision before next month's midterm elections.
25: The group called Club for Growth says current FCC restrictions impinge on political free speech, arguing that reminder calls about doctor's appointments and package deliveries have no such limits, that campaign messages should be treated the same way. Even with the looser rules, call recipients would still be able to opt out.
24: All right, let's take a look at your weather for today. Blue skies, lots of sunshine, afternoon highs around 82. WSB meteorologist Christina Edwards will have Atlanta's most accurate and dependable forecast coming your way in about 2 minutes. All right, don't drink the water in certain parts of the area. There is a boil water advisory in southwest Atlanta, South Fulton, Fairburn, and Union City. Officials say the decision follows a water supply interruption impacting the Chattahoochee Water Treatment Plant. They are in the process of repairing the problem, and I believe it's already been repaired, but the boil water advisory remains in effect. We are awaiting today's unveiling at Georgia Tech of a new artificial intelligence supercomputer that it says will help researchers make new scientific discoveries. At least 90% of the computing capacity for Nexus is expected to be available to researchers around the country. Georgia Tech saying that Nexus will cover a wide range of fields, including medication, aerospace, engineering, and advanced manufacturing. A $20 million investment from the National Science Foundation helped fund this project. Speaking of AI, a warning from the head of the International Monetary Fund about the impact of artificial intelligence to the labor market and taxes.
26: In her first appearance at the annual meetings of the IMF and World Bank in Bangkok, IMF Managing Director Kristalina Georgieva urged policymakers to rethink education and act now to help society adapt, describing the situation as a slow-moving tsunami. Georgieva says the transformation also has far-reaching consequences for public finances. By tilting the economy toward capital and away from labor, traditionally the main source of tax income. I'm Bloomberg's Gina Cervetti for 95. WSB.
24: And finally here at 10:30, Consumer Affairs analyzed housing market data for more than 6,000 zip codes across the country to determine where buyers and sellers have the most negotiating power. And according to this data, Atlanta's 30314 zip code gives buyers the biggest advantage. And Columbus ranked best for sellers due to limited inventory, above asking sales prices, and faster sales in that area. Let's take a look at the markets. The Dow is currently up 226 at 51,881. NASDAQ is down, so is the S&P. It's time for live team coverage of traffic and weather. Ashley Fresca, how are we doing on the roads on this Monday morning?
27: A little bit better now on the west side perimeter in Fulton County. They opened all lanes. The crash clearing on the shoulder, 285 northbound at Martin Luther King Jr. Drive, though this is the hour. A lot of road work setting up first in Kennesaw. Barrels out in the left lane, 75 northbound past Barrett Parkway. And they're setting up in the right lane in Norcross. Just be careful, 85 northbound right at the exit to Jimmy Carter Boulevard. From the Loud Security Systems 24-hour traffic center, Triple Team Traffic, 95.5 WSB.
28: This is WSB meteorologist Christina Edwards. Sunny skies and low humidity today, high 82. Lows tonight in the upper 50s to low 60s. Tomorrow, mostly sunny, high 85. Warmer still by Wednesday with highs in the mid to upper 80s.
24: 69 degrees in Johns Creek at 70 in Sugar Hill. Jonesboro, you have 69 degrees. More news at 11 o'clock. Breaking news when it happens. I'm Sabrina Cupid, 95.5 WSB.
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7: Updated traffic as often as you need.
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2: 10:37 on this Monday edition of the Mark Arum Show. Welcome back, friends. Still to come, Christy Pike. She has been released from the hospital, now back in jail. We'll get the latest on her condition in just a second. But joining us live, as he does every Monday, our good friend and colleague, Eric Erickson. Eric, good morning.
33: Good morning.
2: Before we get to the breaking news this morning, got to talk about, for folks that couldn't make it, how was your Not Safe for Radio event, my friend?
33: It was good. Had a great turnout. The weather had blown through, and it was good. Had a lot of fun. Shook hands for about an hour with a whole lot of people, and then had to bathe in hand sanitizer. It was a lot of fun.
2: I can relate. I saw, I stole one of your pictures and posted it on social. Very cool image. And what did you say, Deborah? Like, you should make that.
5: You should use that for his header.
2: Yeah. Use that. I mean, what a cool, cool shot. It was like, You're, you know, prepping for a presidential debate.
5: Contemplative.
2: Yeah.
33: Had a great photographer. He's roommates with my barber. He typically does NFL and college games, and was available and came, so it was great.
2: Yeah, it was all right. So after you shook hands for everybody, did you watch the Georgia game in the hotel lobby?
33: You know, I wound up not. Security would not let me. They said it was too crowded, and so I couldn't go hang out with people to watch the game. So I went back to the hotel and finished the game. And what a game!
2: Yeah, no doubt. All the pictures on Eric's social media, very, very cool shots. All right, so the breaking news, DHS raiding the home in D.C. of Representative Omar from Minnesota. That came out of nowhere today. Your sources telling you anything on this, Eric?
33: No, not yet. People are wondering what's going on. She's denied being under investigation, but she actually has been under investigation in Minnesota for campaign finance violations, among other things. This is probably related to that. Now, obviously, the left springs into action and says, oh, this is harassment, et cetera, et cetera, et cetera. Except there actually is a ongoing questions about her campaign finance patterns in Minnesota. She's married to now a Democratic political operative. There have been questions about his use of foreign funds allegedly in the past. We will see if all that's tied together.
2: Would that be under the jurisdiction of Homeland Security or more of an FBI thing or joint operation?
33: It's primarily an FBI investigation, as I understand it. But again, there are a lot of details we just don't know about right now.
2: Gotcha. All right. So that's just popping there. I don't want to talk about this, but I have to. The Texas Senate race, Tallarico was MIA for a while, and then some story popped over the weekend online that he was in an Ohio mental institution. I'm not going to lie. I was all about sports this weekend. I didn't pay that close attention to it.
33: It's a garbage story. So here's what we know. A group of people claim to have called this particular hospital in Ohio pretending to be a relative. They claim they were asked for a PIN number. They just randomly made up a 4-digit PIN that was randomly accepted by the hospital and told that James Tallarico had checked out earlier that day. And then they tied it to a flight that had gone from a private plane that had gone from Austin up to Ohio near where this hospital was and back to Austin. The problem is that the plane trip happened the day before the phone call where the person said that he had been let out that day, which makes the plane impossible. And now the hospital has come out and definitively denied that he was ever there.
2: The source of this wasn't the Paxton campaign, though, right? This is just online, folks?
33: No, it was random online right-wing conspiracy theorist. You can kind of get a marker for credibility on the right by the people who fell for it. I suspect it was trying to drive the low IQ folks on social media into a frenzy, and it kind of blew up in their faces when the hospital has come out now with a very definitive statement that he has never been treated at that facility.
2: Eric Erickson joining us live on the Mark Arab Show. Let's stay in Texas for a second. I'm old enough to remember listening to you on the radio when Paxton won the primary, and you predicted correctly that the Republicans were now going to have to spend money that they shouldn't have to spend in Texas. Fast forward a couple of $100 million later, here we are. That was a great call by you. Is there a chance, though, that the Tallarico can actually win in Texas?
33: Yeah, actually, most Republican strategists in Texas think he's going to win at this point. I still don't. I think Republicans wind up showing up, but 15% of Republicans polled say they're going to vote for him. People simply don't like Ken Paxton. The problem for the GOP is very simple. Same problem Democrats have run into in the past is they've decided that all you got to do is get the base to turn out. And when you've only got 3 to 4% of the nation that is swing voters, but you're a 50-50 nation, those 3 to 4% of swing voters are disproportionately impactful, and they don't like Ken Paxton.
2: Candidates matter. We found out here in Georgia that candidates do matter. And I mean, if Paxton didn't win the primary, that's $200 million, whatever Republicans could have not spent in Texas. They would probably hold on to that seat. Really changed, you know, what could happen with the future of the Senate.
33: Yeah, very much so. It's wild that we're wasting that much money to save Texas. We've given up now the national party on North Carolina and in Georgia. John Thune has pulled all of his money out of Georgia. So the upside is that we may be able to pick up Michigan. There's a very good chance Mike Rogers can beat Abdul El-Sayed in Michigan. And listen, if the Republicans are wiped out in states like Kansas and Alaska and Ohio and South Carolina, which I don't think they are, then there's got to be a reckoning with some of the policies the president has implemented of late and the tariffs in particular and their impact on farmers. But I just don't see that those things are going to happen.
2: One more Texas story before we come and update the midterms here in Georgia. I imagine you catching similar heat on social media that I was. I'm opposed to the live stream execution of the Fort Hood shooting. I have no problem with the firing squad. I don't think it should be live streamed. Ultimately, at the end of the day, I don't think it's actually going to come to fruition.
33: Yeah, I don't know. You know, these guys in the White House, though, their pattern is when they get a lot of heat for stuff, they double down on it to prove that they can do it. And so maybe it will, but I just, there are a lot of reasons I think it is bad. And the biggest is that justice isn't supposed to be a spectacle. And this is going to be live streamed and then it's going to be recorded and people are going to circulate it for their entertainment. And I just think that's bad for people's soul, in addition to the incitement it could. But of course, we are in a position where anything we do is considered to be incitement in the Middle East. So people kind of dismiss that one. But the big one you shouldn't is it's just bad for your soul to watch people die.
2: And I don't like the company we keep if we do live stream this. The other countries, yes, that have, we don't want to be on that list. And I think Vice President Vance took a stand this weekend. I'm not sure how firm he was, but he basically said, I'm not going to watch this thing.
33: Yeah, and I don't think people should watch it. If you want to do it for just the military and keep it away from the rest of us, maybe that's a good compromise, but I don't think a public live streaming of a military execution is a wise idea for a whole lot of reasons.
2: And I'm just thinking, remember, this is years ago, the journalist that was beheaded, I don't know if it was an ISIS beheading or an Al-Qaeda beheading. Do you remember? I think it was Perlman was his name. And they released that, yes, video. Like, we don't want to be those people.
33: No, I don't think we should be those people.
2: All right. So since you and I last spoke on the radio, we had the two debates here last week, the gubernatorial and the senatorial debates. Any big takeaways from you? And is this going to move the political meter at all here in Georgia?
33: I don't know that the debates at this point actually do move the needle. I thought Rick Jackson handled himself well. I do not think Mike Collins handled himself well. But I just, normally in the past, there have been a lot of people who had a lot of buzz to say about the debates. And I don't know how many people actually watched them this time.
2: Yeah, and that's what I said. I'm like, well, because one of them was up against a big game. I said, people are going to wake up tomorrow, whatever's on their social media feed, whatever clip, that's going to be their takeaway, right, of the debate. And, I mean, there was a couple of, cute or viral or clips, but, I don't think anyone's vote might have been changed on this. I do think we're going to see more split tickets than a lot of folks imagine here in Georgia.
33: Yeah, I definitely think we are.
2: By the way, before I let you go, if you get a chance, can you wire $100,000 to my Amex account? I had to pay for a very expensive lunch for the staff on Saturday. So, Kimberly, I'm talking about the Kimberly Guilfoyle story. What the hell's going on? Is this what's alleged? Is that even illegal or is it just bad optics? What's your take on this story?
33: It's very bad optics, number one. It should not happen. And number two, most importantly, it is probably going to get her fired by the end of the week. The president does not need this distraction right now. And she has exceeded her portfolio mandate, as they call it, making demands on donors. Here's the thing I never realized until I met an ambassador. All the parties and stuff that ambassadors throw, they're typically thrown out of their own pocket.
2: Yes.
33: And she clearly was begging people for money to subsidize those costs. And boy, it has not gone over well.
2: Yeah. Have you watched The Diplomat yet, Eric?
33: I have not.
2: Oh, all right. I will rarely recommend TV shows to you, but it takes you into the world of diplomacy like that. And what, ambassadors do have to, they have to pay for everything, which is, I would imagine, part of the reason why Ms. Guilfoyle racked up a big Amex bill. But The Diplomat, yeah, you love it. It's espionage. It's CIA.
33: Well, keep in mind, she racked up the $100,000 before she got the job. This was during Senate confirmation.
2: Oh.
33: She didn't want it on the record. She had a $100,000 debt to Amex, so she was trying to get somebody to pay the bill for her.
2: Yeah. So she's on. She should be on LinkedIn right now, updating the resume, probably,
33: yeah,
2: looking for another gig. All right. Aside from recapping your fantastic event this weekend, what's coming up on your show today, my friend?
33: You know, I'm going to start with the latest midterm polling. As I predicted, the Democratic polling is starting to go down. The GOP is too, though not by as much. And then in the second hour, you'll be interested in this one. The Wall Street Journal now has a massive, massive expose on the major new donors to the Democratic Party. And,
2: ooh,
33: well, you will not have heard any of the names, but you might be able to get the pattern of the names. Major Islamic donors to the Democratic Party funding the Democratic Socialists.
2: All right, that's a Wall Street Journal expose?
33: Yeah.
2: All right.
33: Yep.
2: I'll be listening, Eric. Appreciate it, my friend.
33: All righty, take care.
2: There you go. 10:48 on the Mark Arum Show. When we come back, we're going to update our top local stories. Right now, though, hoping traffic isn't a big issue out there. Live with the latest, it's Ashley Frasca.
27: Thanks, Mark. Expect some delays coming out of Marietta traveling 75 northbound. Barrels have been out in the left lane between Barrett Parkway and Chastain. Checking the other side of I-75 down and through Stockbridge. That's just volume. 75 south really slows from Mount Zion Boulevard trying to get down to Hudson Bridge. And look out for crews in Norcross. They're working in the right lane of 85 northbound at Jimmy Carter Boulevard. From the Loud Security Systems 24-hour traffic center, Triple Team Traffic, 95.5 WSB.
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2: Hugh Jackman, wildly talented individual, turns 58 years old today. Welcome back to the Mark Arum Show. I think I'm going to have to play my Bobby Marbles produce jingle here, Deborah, because this is some shocking news. Vegetables, not as nutritious as they were when you and I were growing up. What's going on here?
8: Yeah, so part of this is just the way that the soil is. You know, soil quality has declined.
2: Really?
8: And a big thing with agriculture, not every farm does this, is you need to kind of flip fields. So like one year you might do cotton, one year you might do peanuts. And not every farm does that, so it kind of degrades the soil quality. So basically, if your Maya's growing tomatoes or she gets them at a store, they might not be as nutritious as they were 10, 15 years ago.
2: Interesting.
8: Yeah.
2: I thought it would be like pesticides, chemicals, all
8: that's,
2: that.
8: That's always in there, but this soil is specifically soil.
2: Huh. How about that? I always flip my crops.
8: You really should.
2: Absolutely. Got to flip your crops. I don't eat enough produce. I need to get better at that. But one thing I don't do that I think is keeping me under 400 pounds is I am not a late night snacker. I know that is a thing. Well, first of all, I'm never up late.
8: I was going to say, we're asleep.
2: I'm in bed at 8 p.m. usually, so there's no chance for late night snacking. But apparently, late night snacking can really increase your health risks.
8: Yeah, about 20 to 30% higher of cirrhosis, fatty liver disease, if you are a late night snacker. And here they're saying like after 10 p.m., which again, I'll probably be asleep at 10 p.m.
2: All right, so that would be, what, 6 p.m. for me?
8: Maybe.
2: When I'm having dinner at 6, I have no chance.
8: It's this. It's mostly also the types of food that you're eating, too. Snack food is not necessarily the same thing as what you eat for dinner for most people, but they're saying this kind of throws off your body's internal clock, which affects the liver and your metabolism overall.
2: I'm not a big snacker in general. I eat a lot, obviously, as well documented in the show. Saturday, I had one meal.
8: Well, you paid for it.
2: I didn't eat before our lunch, Vinny. And I didn't eat dinner after our lunch.
8: It's like 3 months of groceries for me.
2: Yeah, it was insane.
9: I didn't eat until like 1 a.m.
2: All right.
8: That was late night snacking.
2: That's the one thing I do that's healthy is I don't do the late night snacking. I've never been a snacker. I don't know why I'm bragging about
8: after
2: that.
8: After you just had some cookies.
2: Yeah. Well, that was a post-breakfast dessert. You made cookies. I'm not going to not have a cookie. All right. When we come back after news, weather, and traffic, Krista Pike, you remember that lady that survived two execution attempts in Tennessee? Well, she's out of the hospital. What happens next with her? We're going to check in with Peter Haralambos. And can GLP-1s reverse biological aging? We keep telling you about the side effects, the downsides, but if you can look younger after a GLP-1, might that be worth it? We'll give you the data, the explanation next on the Mark Arum Show.
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6: It's 11 o'clock. Good morning. I'm Sabrina Cupid. 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The Atlanta Department of Watershed Management has completed repairs now to a water main break. It was impacting the Chattahoochee Water Treatment Plant, but an advisory remains for some folks and businesses in portions of the Atlanta metro area.
12: A boil water advisory continues for those who have experienced water outages or low water pressure in southwest Atlanta, South Fulton, Union City, and Fairburn. Crews and contractors are investigating the situation and monitoring operations and system pressures. A boil water advisory means water you would use to drink, cook, prepare baby formula, and brush your teeth should be boiled for at least 1 minute past a rolling boil. Cheryl Castro, 95.5 WSB.
6: If you're off on this Columbus Day, hope you get to enjoy the weather. Beautiful blue sky, sunny afternoon highs around 82. WSB meteorologist Christina Edwards will have Atlanta's most accurate and dependable forecast coming up in just a matter of minutes. Brace yourself. You could be in for an avalanche of robocalls before November 3rd. Jim Ryan reporting this morning. It all depends on a decision from the FCC.
13: A conservative anti-tax group has asked the Republican-dominated FCC to loosen the rules on political robocalls, including those that use voice clones. The best-known example came during the 2024 presidential primary when the AI-generated voice of then-President Biden urged New Hampshire voters to stay home.
15: It's important that you save your vote for the November election. Voting this Tuesday.
13: The proposal before the FCC would allow political robocalls to cell phones without the prior consent of the recipient.
6: President Trump is facing backlash this morning over a newly announced deal to allow Russian diesel into the United States and global markets. Garrett Hawk has more.
16: Republican Tom Tillis and six other senators releasing a bipartisan statement condemning the president's plan and calling on the administration to immediately reverse course.
6: Ukrainian President Zelensky also blasting the agreement, which critics say gives Russian President Vladimir Putin a financial lifeline and undermines U.S. sanctions. But some Republicans argue it could lower fuel prices. The president says Russia will immediately release 300,000 tons of diesel to ease a global fuel shortage, with more shipments to follow. Those GLP-1 drugs showing promise in treating psoriasis symptoms in people with obesity. A study from drug maker Eli Lilly found patients treated with a combination of Taltz and Zepbound showed clearer skin and increased immunity activity than those who received Taltz alone. Researchers say the study provides new insight into the connection between obesity and psoriasis. Let's take a look at the markets. The Dow right now is up 234 at 51,889. NASDAQ's in negative territory, so is the S&P. Live team coverage of traffic and weather. Alex Williams in the WSB 24-hour traffic center with a look at the roads.
17: Hey, good Monday morning, Sabrina. A couple of rough construction spots out there. 75 northbound's a mess heading up through Marietta and Kennesaw due to the left lane construction. Up approaching Chastain Road, exit 271. Until those express lanes get flipped later on, I'd use Highway 41 as an alternate. Right lane construction in Norcross. That's 85 north at Jimmy Carter Boulevard. Slowing you on that 285 east transition to 85 north. And a crash working on Highway 78 westbound in Gwinnett County, right around Lake Lucerne, taking out a couple of left lanes, causing for a slow zone there. From the Loud Security Systems 24-hour traffic center, Triple Team Traffic, 95.5 WSB.
18: I'm WSB meteorologist Christina Upward. Sunny skies today with low humidity, high 82. Lows tonight in the upper 50s to low 60s. Sunshine for tomorrow and Wednesday, warming up to the mid to upper 80s through the rest of this week.
6: 72 degrees right now in Norcross. It's 71 in Vinings and Brookhaven. 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I'm Sabrina Cupid, 95.5 WSB.
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2: 11:04, a no surprise, a very busy Newsday Monday. Welcome back, friends. Mark Arum and crew with you till noon. Coming up in 30 minutes, Deborah, we got a special guest in studio.
8: A youngin'.
2: All right, that's all I'm going to tease. Yeah, like a very special guest. Taken off from school? Did we get this?
8: I think it's Columbus Day.
2: Oh, yeah, yeah. Never mind. Heard. Also, we got news prize fizz today. We're trying to class up the joint. Coming up in 30 minutes, a chance for you to a pair of tickets to the Atlanta Opera. The Atlanta Opera. Very cool. We're going to give those away in 30 minutes. We are going to hit our top local stories in just a second. But joining us on the Mark Arum Show from ABC News, Peter Haralambos. Peter, last couple

0: history to survive a botched execution in which the drug was actually injected into her arm. We understand that she has recovered to the point in which she is able to walk around. She says there's still pain in her arms. And her lawyers say that there are still some cognitive concerns related to her cognition and memory. That being said, she has made a pretty rapid recovery at this point. And her lawyers at this point are expecting to have to continue this legal fight in terms of the state continuing to try to execute her. For now, executions are paused in the state. That being said, the governor has shown no signs that he's going to grant her clemency. And on top of that, the current front runner to become governor in Tennessee, Senator Marsha Blackburn, has suggested that she would move forward with a swift execution if she's elected.
1: Wow. You know, one of the biggest concerns when you and I talked about this story last week was any long-term brain problems that Pike might have lingering after these the two failed injections.
0: Yeah, at this point, the signs are looking more positive in terms of her long-term health. There are certainly still impacts, according to her lawyers, but the fact that it appears the pentobarbital, the lethal drug that was used as part of that injection attempt, it does not appear that fully made it through her system. Her lawyers are operating under the theory that at this point it basically pooled in her arms because they could not put the needle in properly. We understand that there were seven different needles that they used over the course of the execution attempt, and that it does not appear ultimately they were successfully able to actually plant the needle itself. That being said, they're saying in the statement released over the weekend that there are still concerns about her long-term cognitive health, that there are still signs that this had potentially had an impact on her, and that they're closely monitoring for that.
1: Peter Haralambos from ABC News joining us on the Mark Arum Show. Pike and her attorneys had raised concerns prior to the attempted execution that this might not work. It'd be difficult to get a vein. Are there other forms of lethality on the table in Tennessee when it comes to the death penalty?
0: Yeah, I'm glad you asked, because technically on the books, the only other option in Tennessee is electrocution. So it's either lethal injection or electrocution. Marsha Blackburn, the senator who's currently the front runner for governor, has suggested that at this point they could go forward with electrocution if needed. That being said, there is some Supreme Court precedent here in terms of attempting to execute an inmate again. If you go back to 1946, there was a Louisiana inmate who was sent to the state's electric chair, but ultimately the first attempt at the electric chair was unsuccessful. The inmate at that point, 17-year-old Willie Francis, did not immediately die. He then appealed, arguing that this was cruel and unusual punishment. That went all the way up to the Supreme Court, which narrowly rejected his case in a 5-4 decision. The justice who authored that opinion writing in part, quote, "accidents happen for which no man is to blame." There are some differences, though, between that case, which of course happened a long time ago, and Pike's case, in part because her lawyers did warn before the execution that doing lethal injection was going to be painful for her, as a possibility of being unsuccessful. They raised concerns about a rare blood disease she has, as well as the size of the veins in her arms, potentially helping her appeal if they point to the fact that they warned explicitly about this, that this went poorly and that she suffered because of that. It's possible she has a bit more success at the Supreme Court, which would have the power to step in if they so choose.
1: Just wrapping in another viral story to close this out, Peter, is the firing squad a possibility in the state of Tennessee?
0: At the moment, the firing squad is not an option legally on the books. That being said, among the options for Krista Pike, I think that is one of the better ones, at least according to her lawyers, as well as hanging. They're really just against the idea of the lethal injection being the method of doing this. Of course, they just don't want her to be put back on death row. They think that her sentence should be commuted. But, you know, if you actually look at the Death Penalty Information Center, which puts out data on botched executions, in the case of lethal injections and hangings, those have a close to a 0% botched execution rate compared to lethal injections and electrocutions, which historically have led to more botched executions historically.
1: Yeah, no doubt indeed. All right, Peter, appreciate your time as always. Have a fantastic day, my friend.
0: Thanks so much, Mark.
1: All right, so she's out of the hospital. No brain damage that we can tell of. And just awaiting to see, I guess, when Tennessee gets their ish in order, when she's going to be put to death again. I just realized this, Deborah. Usually when we have executions, we get word of the last meal. I don't remember.
2: Oh, you're right.
1: We didn't get a Krista Pike last meal. People always ask, what would your final meal be, Arum? I'm like, I don't know.
2: The shark platter?
1: No, it depends what you crave. Like, if you ask me a month out before my execution, I don't know. I don't know what I'm going to want that day. Like, I could say my favorite.

0: meal is Thanksgiving dinner. So I want Thanksgiving dinner. I want the turkey, the stuffing, the mashed potatoes, the pumpkin. But then the day of, I'd be like, oh, I'm really craving Chinese. Like, I could not make that decision for my death row meal. Maybe that was the jinx, is we never got her death row meal. But just an awful story. Awful story. Esaias, we went in depth last week with WSB meteorologist Christina Edwards, who joined us back live in studio again to do this and get some of Deborah's breakfast cookies. So
1: they were amazing.
0: Like a little kick to them.
1: Yes, a Mexican hot chocolate yeah. cookie. I ate three of them.
0: All right. So the sad news is 4 deaths, none in Georgia, as far as my research shows, 2 Esaias, 2 in Alabama, 2 in Florida. Let's do a post-storm debrief.
1: Right.
0: What happened here in Georgia? Was it what you expected? Worse, less impactful?
1: The impacts, talking wind and rain, were what I expected. We had the wind gust verify. We had a 43 mile per hour wind gust in Midtown at Georgia Tech, 56 mile per hour wind gust in Gainesville. And so my forecast called for about 40 to 50 mile per hour winds. I also highlighted that the higher elevations of Pickens and Cherokee County, you would have some stronger wind gusts. And that's where a lot of our tree damage reports were coming in. We had the rain verify. I said 2 to 4 inches of rainfall. Brookhaven came in with 2 inches of rain.
0: My
1: 3
0: backyard
1: inches in Stonecrest.
0: Was a muddy mess.
1: Mm-hmm.
0: Like, I was like, what am I going to do with the dogs?
1: Yeah.
0: Because Walter's fairly new. This
1: yeah.
0: is the first, like, torrential downpour. So I didn't let her run around the backyard. Maya would
1: yeah.
0: shoot me if she got tracked mud in, so I had to walk the dogs in the mm-hmm. rain. It just kept coming and coming
1: yeah.
0: and coming.
1: And we had the 4-inch rain down towards Locust Grove, McDonough, and Griffin and Spalding. So it was mainly the east side, which I called out, the east
0: yes.
1: side of the metro area would get that 3 to 4 inches of rainfall. But I also said that this would be Saturday morning, just before midnight, or just after midnight, which is true. And then it continued through the afternoon and would taper off for the evening hours. Right about 11 o'clock, I was like, where are my winds? Right about 11 o'clock, I was like, where is my rain?
0: Yeah.
1: It verified after midnight through about 10 o'clock in the morning.
0: Mm-hmm.
1: And then after that, it was, boom, practically done.
0: Yeah.
1: The reason why is because as the hurricane came ashore, made landfall near Destin, we had a jet of dry air come in from the south. And hurricanes hate dry air. They need warm, moist ocean waters and warm, moist air. Once that dry air came from the south and really punched through the eye wall on the south side,
0: I saw it just kind of like
1: it evaporated.
0: Yeah,
1: it was gone.
0: It
1: I was
0: up.
1: Like, where did my hurricane go?
0: So now, just
1: as a scientist, I knew what was happening, but as a human being, I was like, do what now? What?
0: And it's funny because on Friday, Deb, we were talking about what's going to happen with the Georgia-Alabama game. What's going to happen?
1: Mm-hmm.
0: Turned out to be a non-issue. Alabama fans probably wished the game was postponed until Sunday in hindsight.
1: In hindsight.
0: New set of referees, perhaps.
1: I will say the referees brought the storm.
0: The referees, yeah, they survived the storm. Yeah, all right, so... better weather news. I caught your forecast driving in this morning, listening
1: yes.
0: to Atlanta's Morning News. We're getting a little taste of fall at the end of the week.
1: At
0: I
1: the
0: love
1: end of the
0: that.
1: Week. So it's going to feel like summer. We'll reach about 86, 87 degrees on Wednesday and Thursday.
0: Which is too warm
1: a
0: for
1: little,
0: me.
1: A little yeah. warm. I love summer weather, but I'm like, I'm done with the mid to upper
0: yeah.
1: 80s. We are done with the 90s. I am confident to say
0: okay.
1: we are done with the 90s. But on Friday, a cold front will come through. This one means business.
0: Love it.
1: That means we'll wake up in the upper 40s, low 50s on Saturday.
0: Heard.
1: Both Saturday and Sunday's highs will stay in the 60s.
0: Sweatshirt weather has
1: returned. Sweater weather.
0: All right. Get all things Christine Edwards at WSBRadio.com. She, of course, during severe weather, takes over our socials. At WSB Radio. So follow us there. Also follow Christina Edwards, wherever she... Don't follow her literally on social media. Follow her.
1: Right.
0: There
1: Preach.
0: You go. Thanks. And thanks for your great work over the weekend.
1: Yeah,
0: fantastic stuff. And congrats for not catching shrapnel from football fans on social media.
1: I don't know what you're talking about.
0: Yeah. Anyway, we'll move on from there. Before we get to the other story, Deborah, I teased ahead GLP-1s. We keep doing these negative side effects. Male hair loss, fingernails coming out. And I'm like, but then you tell me this story that there's some research that GLP-1s could reverse biological aging.
2: Okay, so here's the deal. If you're on a GLP-1, it has a lot of great side effects to it. And part of the newest research says that it shows that it slows down biological aging. However, Not if you're taking it for vanity purposes. So if you're trying to drop like 20 pounds, chances are it's not going to really affect you. If you're prescribed to it because you are having weight issues or you are diabetic or something, and you're already dealing with these health issues, then you'll see the improvement from this biological reversal of aging due to the GLP-1s.
0: So it's not, you know, you're not
2: So you would have to gain a bunch of weight to get prescribed to it.
0: Yes.
2: No, you're not.
0: I'm getting there. Although I'm not going to say it. I'm not going to say it. My high school reunion was this weekend in Connecticut.
2: And you didn't go?
0: I did not go. Maya was I had a pre-planned vacation. And this wasn't like an official one. It was kind of like haphazard thrown together. Not the last minute, but I think that like 12 or 15 people showed up. But it was cool that they got together. I did want to go.
2: Are you aging better than some of them? I will say that I am. Yes, I am.
0: I think so. It's a low bar, but I think I'm aging better than my classmates. The whole reason I had to go is to bring Maya and show Maya.
2: That
0: off.
2: Is a good point. Yeah, if she wasn't going to be there. Yeah, this is my doctor wife.
0: Yeah, exactly. But I am sad I missed it because it would have been fun to go up there. All right, AI generated robocalls, Deborah. This is a thing where people are going to be replaced by artificial intelligence to make these robocalls to everybody.
2: Okay, well, the FCC is allowing more AI-generated political robocalls, the ones that we love so much. Now, honestly, I've only been getting texts. I haven't really gotten a call, but I do have that block on my iPhone where it screens calls before it allows them through, so I think that's stopping them. But the FCC has okayed for us to get AI-generated political calls as we lead up to the midterms.
0: I am for this. I don't like these calls. I know you don't like these calls. But my reason behind being okay with AI-generated robocalls is the people that have to do that job, they must be miserable, right? What's the suicide rate for people that have to make these calls all the time? Because they just have to dread going into work, going, I've got to annoy all. They know that no one wants to hear from them, and they're just doing it for a paycheck. I think this is going to help a lot of depressed people get out of it and look for a new line of work. So I'm okay with let computers have the miserable jobs. I couldn't imagine having that job. I don't know what amount of, I mean, you put a price on it. I'll do it eventually. But how much would it take for me to call people randomly and like pitch whatever? It doesn't even have to be political. It could be anything.
2: You just read the script, right?
0: Yeah. I bet the suicide rate is through the roof on those people. So good. Let the computers deal with the misery. I don't want actual humans to have to deal with the misery. Speaking of miserable, I felt miserable after our lunch Saturday at Spondibbits. Again, it was me, Vinny Drip, Longo, and Alex Williams. I didn't feel miserable because of the price tag, Alex. I felt miserable because it seemed like I dictated automatically that all the leftover takeout goes to Vinny. I should have asked you and Longo if you wanted anything to go. So I apologize. Would you have taken food to go?
3: I would have, but I was glad to give it to Vinny. I was totally fine with that.
0: He went, how many boxes of leftovers did you take? Like 10?
3: Enough that we had to carry him out for him.
4: It was three boxes.
0: No.
4: It was
0: three bags.
4: Three boxes.
0: No, you
4: and then my dad's po' boy.
0: No, there were you had multiple bags, Vinny, of crab legs.
3: I carried one out for you.
0: Yeah,
4: it was two bags.
0: Anyway, so I apologize, Alex.
4: Bag was sauce.
0: I don't know why it defaulted to Vinny for all the leftover.
3: No apology needed. Great meal with some great people. Mark, good morning to y'all, buddy. Not great northwest of town through Marietta into Kennesaw. It is at Left Lane Construction on 75 northbound at Chastain Road. That's really got the ride slow back before South Marietta Parkway. You can use Highway 41. And the right lane construction still active in Norcross, 85 northbound, Jimmy Carter Boulevard, exit 99. 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
11: 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Chris, financial study after financial study keeps showing us a troubling trend. Many Americans believe they could work and work and work with no end in sight and still not have enough saved to retire comfortably. And that's the key word here. So how do we retire comfortably?
12: One of the things I think everybody listening should focus on is pick a retirement date. 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Do you want to retire at 62? Do you want to retire at 65? Pick that date, meet with us, and let's go get it. 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My expectation is if you came in and we broke all of that down and created a financial plan around it, my inclination is that you go back to work with a totally different attitude.
13: Yeah.
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12: There is no retirement date.
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3: Gunner from the shotgun fakes and looks. Gunner holding, throw it deep down the right side. It is caught for a first down up around the 28-yard line. Elias Williams. What a throw into traffic from Gunner Stockton.
4: Gunner, the man. Welcome back to the Mark Arum Show here on your home of the number one ranked Georgia Bulldogs, 95.5 WSB. Interesting. On this date in 1892, Deborah, this is cool. I never knew this. The original version of the Pledge of Allegiance was first recited in public schools to celebrate the 400th anniversary of Christopher Columbus landing in the New World.

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2: Her. 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
2: Thanks, teacher.
1: My crooning voice. I cannot sing opera, but you get a chance to win opera tickets when we come back after news, weather, and traffic. 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
2: It's 11:30. Good morning. I'm Sabrina Cupid. 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We've just gotten word that the next full closure of the Westside perimeter is scheduled for this weekend. So heads up, the Georgia DOT saying that weather permitting, all lanes of I-285 will be shut down for road work. That's between South Atlanta Road and South Cobb Drive starting at 7 p.m. Friday until 5 o'clock Monday morning. Now, all traffic will be detoured around the area. The full closure is part of that ongoing 285 westbound rebuild project scheduled for completion in the year 2029. And, of course, you'll want to stay with us for traffic updates throughout the weekend here at 95.5 WSB, also on the WSB radio app. Let's talk about your weather today. Beautiful, sunny skies, afternoon high around 82, says WSB meteorologist Christina Edwards. She'll have Atlanta's most accurate and dependable forecast coming your way in just a couple of minutes. There is a boil water advisory in effect still for Southwest Atlanta. South Fulton, Fairburn, and Union City officials say the decision follows a water supply interruption impacting the Chattahoochee Water Treatment Plant. The problem's been fixed, but the boil water advisory remains in effect. Gwinnett County Police launching an investigation after a person is found dead following a shooting in Tucker.
10: The man was found dead outside an apartment complex on Preston Lake Drive, not far from Jimmy Carter Boulevard. Gwinnett County Police officers say they were first called to the complex over reports of a shooting. On the way there, they got a second call saying witnesses saw a person on the ground in a common area. Officers gave the person first aid, but that victim later died. The agency says it's speaking with witnesses and gathering security camera footage as it searches for answers. There's no word on a suspect or motive in the shooting. Austin Eller, 95.5 WSB.
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2: Kroger's rolling out new uniforms for their workers. These shirts will feature a Kroger shopping cart logo on the front and back and come in blue, red, and black, which each corporate division will choose from. Employees will wear T-shirts or polos, while the grocery store chain managers will wear button-down shirts or quarter-zip jackets. Both managers and employee outfits will follow that blue, red, or black color scheme, Kroger saying it's an effort to help customers locate somebody in the grocery store for assistance if they need assistance while shopping. Let's take a look at the markets. The Dow right now is up 253 at 51,908. So the Dow's up more than almost 0.5% actually right now. And the Dow is in the negative territory, S&P also in the red. Alex Williams, how are we doing on the roads on this Monday morning?
13: Well, not too good northwest of town, Sabrina. Just found new trouble. This is in Marietta, 75 northbound at South Marietta Parkway. Crasher stalled, knocking out a couple of center lanes here. That is stacking up the ride back before Delk Road. A brief reprieve once you get past that, but only for a little bit because you're going to run into brake lights again at North Marietta Parkway. That's due to construction. Thankfully, breaking down out of the left lanes on 75 north at Chastain Road, so that should help out that ride into Kennesaw. Still got the right lane construction in Norcross, 85 northbound at Jimmy Carter Boulevard. And 285 southbound, the outer loop on the west side. I'm seeing brake lights starting just below South Cobb Drive down to I-20, the West Freeway. From the Loud Security Systems 24-Hour Traffic Center, Triple Team Traffic, 95.5 WSB.
14: This is WSB meteorologist Christina Upward. Sunny skies and low humidity today, high 82. Lows tonight in the upper 50s to low 60s. Tomorrow, mostly sunny, high 85. Warmer still by Wednesday with highs in the mid to upper 80s.
2: We have 72 degrees in Roswell, 73 in College Park, 74 in Buford. 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
23: And Bottoms knew exactly how Atlanta got there.
24: 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We've cut our corrections budget by 60%. 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
26: Crime is out of control. They've never seen Atlanta like this.
23: And those who called Atlanta home left to live with the consequences.
27: Keisha Lance Bottoms, she abused taxpayers.
28: Her priorities were definitely not safety. 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
28: It wasn't just the weekend of the riots. It was every day.
30: It seemed like every other week somebody's car was broken into.
31: There was no accountability.
29: She was responding as if it was okay.
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1: 11:38 on the Mark Arum Show. Hope you're doing well on this Monday morn. Coming up after the new news, Eric Erickson takes over the microphone, noon to three on 95.5 WSB. I got to stop in my brain. I was like, he's ahead to the Grand for groceries. It went away. It'll be back. We'll get it back. But we do have an amazing prize pack to give away right now, Deborah.
14: A pair of tickets to the Atlanta Opera Silent Night. And you can pick whichever date works best for you, November 10th or November 13th.
1: You might not know looking at me, Miss Green, but I am an opera fan. I like opera. Opera more than ballet. Like if I had it, yeah.
14: Really?
1: Yes. I enjoy, especially in Italian opera. Into it. But all right, we're classing up the joint. B.A. Brooke on the phones. We'll do the eighth caller, Brooke, 204-872-0750. Eighth caller to 404-872-0750 wins a pair of tickets to Silent Night, holiday-themed opera.
14: Yes, holiday-themed.
1: Yeah. Oh, very cool. Atlanta Opera, courtesy of the Mark Arum Show at 95.5 WSB. All right, listeners, I want you to go back mentally to this point in time in your senior year in high school. So, October 12th, whatever.
14: You just had your reunion.
1: I did have my reunion. And I can tell you what, at this point in my scholastic career as a high school senior, I was just counting down the days. I was mailing it in. I wasn't doing anything productive. I was like, just get me out of here. I can't wait to go to college. The opposite of what our next guest is doing. He's a senior at Arabian Mountain High School. Go Rams. Joining us live in studio, Elijah Stevens. Elijah, good morning. Thanks for coming in on your day off, right? No school today.
35: Yes, sir. Good morning.
1: Already you're separating yourself from a 17-year-old senior, Mark Arum, when I was in high school. I don't know what prompted you to become such an advocate for mental health resources in school, but it's something you picked up, carried the mantle, and are doing amazing work. Let's start with what spurred this on.
35: Honestly, I lost my friend to suicide, and after that day, it's made me realize that there is such a lack of resources in our schools and across the state of Georgia. Many kids suffer in silence, and we just need to do better in helping our students out here in our school district.
1: Now, I'm so sorry for your loss. How long ago did you lose your friend?
35: About 2 years ago.
1: Wow. So you're a sophomore.
35: Right.
1: Like as an adult, you're not prepared for losing a friend to suicide. How hard did it hit you and your classmates when you lost your friend?
35: It hit very hard. She was also a member of the band. I'm in the band. And it was very hard just seeing that empty chair. You know, we put out a piece of paper that said, you know, in honor of her, in memory of her. And just seeing that paper just really, you know, broke my heart. But,
1: yeah.
35: You know, that's why I decided to, you know, start speaking up for this.
1: Well, I applaud you for that effort. I'm trying to go back to when I was a senior back in the late 20th century, the late 1900s. And we had the only resources we had then, it might be changed now, was we had a guidance counselor. In fact, although my class did not have a guidance counselor, I told you the story, Deborah. Freshman year, you're not going to believe this, Elijah. Every school, every, you know, freshman, sophomore, junior, seniors, they had a separate guidance counselor that would guide them and give them help. And my guidance counselor freshman year got busted for doing cocaine in the parking lot of a supermarket.
35: Wow.
1: And they never replaced Mr. Pond. Wow. They never did. So there was a stunning lack of resources back in 1991. But you don't think that there are proper resources in 2026 either?
35: No, I don't. There are a few resources such as, you know, posters and QR codes. But when I presented to the Board of Education in DeKalb County, I told them that, you know, mental health is more than a QR code or a poster that we can just scan.
1: Mm-hmm.
35: It's bigger than that. And since then, there have been a few more resources added, but there still is a lot that needs to be done here in our schools.
1: Since you picked up the mantle of this and made this your focus,
35: right,
1: what changes have been enacted?
35: I've been in contact with many state leaders and school leaders. We are planning to have a safe center. A safe center is a center or a room where kids can just go to decompress, deep breathe, and, you know, just have a space where they can just relax. And they're in certain schools here in our county, but I'm presenting that they need to be in all of our schools in our county.
1: Yeah.
35: So that's just a few things that I've been presenting and a few things that have been you know, happening.
1: In a perfect world, Elijah, is this in all schools, elementary, middle, high school, or are you just focused on high school support systems?
35: All schools.
1: Yeah.
35: All schools need the same support.
1: So what needs to be done to make that come to fruition?
35: What needs to be done is, I believe that we need to find the proper funding.
1: Mm-hmm.
35: There's so much money out there. I just need the proper fund needs to be invested into our schools and invested into our students' futures.
1: I give you this is hypothetical because I just spent too much money on Vinny's lunch on Saturday. But if I could cut you a blank check, what would you do with that money specifically? We'll start at Arabia Mountain. What would you enact at Arabia Mountain High to give the students that area of reflection?
35: Well, first, the check would go straight to our county officials because I believe they can do more than what I can do. And I mean, as a partnership, I just still think that they can do more than I can do. So that check would go directly to them. And I would love for them to, you know, put the money where it needs to go and put it straight into that room. You said the funding.
1: What's in that room?
35: Oh, what's in the room?
1: In your best case scenario, like what can we provide in that room to help?
35: We can provide low lighting, books, food, you know, maybe a board game. Relaxing space, just anything to help a child or any faculty, staff, students, everyone to just decompress throughout the school day.
1: Elijah Stevens joining us live in studio on the Mark Arum Show. Very, very bright high school senior with college plans. We'll get to those in just a second. And I know there are folks that are my age and older, you know, pshawing this right now, going, blah, blah, blah. Listen, when I was a senior in 1991, yeah, I had, you know, you had a lot of pressure. You had academic pressure. You had pressure with social, what's the terminology? Just like,
2: yeah, like dating and everything.
1: Yeah, yeah. Like, you know, there were social pressures that there was pressure in 1991, but I see what's going on in 2026, and you have social media. You have school. I didn't have this when I was school shooting drills.
35: Yeah,
1: like your whole life you've been dealing with school. There's a lot of mental pressure on kids, and I'm not even going to be blunt. I'm going to be blunt about it. The kids that are in school today have much more pressure on them than we did back in our day, because there's so many things. This digital world, there's just so much more on kids than there were when we were in school. So I can respect and appreciate the fact that, you know, kids they need help, and we were taught, like, you know, bottle your feelings, like, just whatever, you suppress it. Well, you feel sad. You feel, no one wants to hear about it. Suppress it. That was not the way to handle it.
35: Right.
1: And it's a different world in 2026. All right. You're dressed up in here on your day off, which is already shows your enthusiasm. College, I mean, you're in the band, the head of the band.
35: Band president.
1: Yeah. What do you play?
35: I play the French horn.
1: The French horn. That's a fancy horn. All right. What are your future plans? What do you want to do?
35: I plan on going to college, either Clark Atlanta or Albany State, and I plan on majoring in business. Then after that, going to mortuary school, and
1: That's a smart man right there.
35: I appreciate
1: that,
35: sir.
1: A smart man.
35: Thank you.
1: Yeah. Yeah, that's not going away anytime soon. That is... all right, so we have some friends. I have some friends at Clark. We can put me down as a reference.
35: Thank you, sir.
1: On your application. And don't use AI to write your essay.
35: Yes, sir.
1: That's a big no-no. If folks want to find more about you and what you're trying to do in school systems here in Georgia, are you on social media? Is there a website?
35: So I'm on many social media platforms, Instagram, Facebook. Facebook, Elijah Stevens. Instagram, Elijah Stevens, Georgia. Many different platforms. You can follow the journey. And yeah.
1: Elijah?
35: Yes, sir. Stephens.
1: Oh, look at that. I had a V and not a fancier PH. All right. Elijah Stevens, thanks for coming in on your day off, man.
35: Thank you.
1: Very, very proud of you. Keep up the good work.
35: Thank you.
1: All right. 11:47 on the Mark Arum Show. We'll come back, update our top local stories right now. Checking the ride around town. 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
2: Hey, Mark. Better news. With two trouble spots I've been watching in Marietta, trouble 75 north at South Marietta Parkway, that's been pushed off to the right shoulder. All lanes open there, and all lanes open in Kennesaw with that construction that's cleared out of the left lane. 75 north at Chastain Road, still pretty slow from Delk Road, but I do expect those delays to improve. Right lane construction still active in Norcross on 85 northbound at Jimmy Carter Boulevard, and 75 south through Stockbridge. That ride's all slow so far this morning, starting just south of Mount Zion Boulevard down to Hudson Bridge Road. Traffic brought to you by Reliable Heating and Air. A musty smell? Reliable says your furnace may have built up from summer. Check it before the cold weather hits at ReliableAir.com. From the Loud Security Systems 24-Hour Traffic Center, Triple Team Traffic, 95.5 WSB. I need your attention.
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2: And the delays are growing out of
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2: /11:54 on the Mark Arum Show. During that UGA Alabama television broadcast on ABC that caused so much controversy, I saw a promo. ABC is doing a Dolly Parton special, which I cannot wait for. And Deborah, we have some special guests. They announced who's going to be performing in this Dolly Parton special.
16: The who's who of country: Reba, Carrie Underwood, Vince Gill, Lainey Wilson, Ella Langley, who has one of the biggest songs out right now, Ricky Skaggs, Kristen Chenoweth, Little Big Town, who you've given tickets away to see, Darius Rucker, Ashley McBride, just Bella Fleck. Anybody who's just in country music right now obviously wants to pay tribute to Dolly Parton. So this is going to be October 21st on ABC.
2: October 21st.
16: Yes.
2: All right. I want cuts of that, Vinny, just a heads up. I think I have a thing for Reba.
16: Have you watched her show?
2: Yeah, no, but
16: it's funny.
2: She does these commercials.
16: The home commercials?
2: Yeah. And I think I got a thing for Reba McEntire. Just an FYI, Deborah, if you wanted to book in-studio guests.
16: I would love to book Reba.
2: Reba has replaced Lori Morgan as my country music crush.
16: I've tried to get Lori Morgan on.
2: We've moved on from Lori. Morgan, you had your chance. I'm now a Reba guy. An absolute Reba McEntire fan. Damn.
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5: 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I thought Rick Jackson handled himself well. I do not think Mike Collins handled himself well. But I just, normally in the past, there have been a lot of people who had a lot of buzz to say about the debates, and I don't know how many people actually watched them this time.
2: Eric Erickson joined us live talking midterms, 22 days till we go vote. Vote early, friends. Vote early. But good stuff, as always, every Monday with the Conservative Viking. Now you know.
18: There is a separate conflict right now that Saudi Arabia is backing in Yemen, and the Houthis are now attacking Saudi Arabia directly, threatening that this violence is spilling out into the broader region, though this has been something that we have been tracking for weeks.
2: Yeah, major military activity in the Mideast. That was Tyler Kendall from Bloomberg News. She joins us live in D.C., breaking down the latest Houthi strikes against the airport in Saudi Arabia. Now you know.
19: President Trump announcing that the U.S. would be lifting sanctions on Russia and buying that diesel fuel. Of course, Trump is trying to bring down prices, but experts say that that deal is really only going to marginally affect prices in the U.S., but would instead provide Russia with billions of dollars to keep funding this war.
2: Big story there, Russia, Ukraine, and diesel fuel. Olivia Rubin from ABC. Updates on that big story throughout the day on 95.5 WSB.
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2: Deborah brought in fantastic cookies. You get Star of the Show. I went broke at Spondivitz over the weekend. Now I need to win Star of the Show at the end of the year to pay for that. Christina Edwards live in studio. Poor Ashley Kramlich from Channel 2 Action News catching just unnecessary shrapnel this weekend. She deserves Star of the Show. Elijah Stevens. What an impressive young man. A very impressive young man. Go Rams, Arabian Mountain, the alma mater of Colby Cannoli. You're not getting one, man. I'm sorry. I love you. But
21: it's okay.
2: Yeah. 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I need that money. Vinny's aunt's best friend, whatever her name was.
21: Swamp.
2: Hey, get Star of the Show. 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
0: Let's say you have a buyer's agent take you to see a particular house. You don't like it, and that's it. You never call them again or anything. Then months later, you buy a home. Well, they may have slipped in their contract that you owe them a commission on anything you buy in the next year. If you're having somebody just show you a particular place, it needs to be limited to showing you that place, not where they get paid even for doing nothing.
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16: It is 12 o'clock on this Monday, October 12th. Good afternoon. I'm Sabrina Cupid. The news here at noon, sponsored by Jim Ellis Automotive. And our top local story, early voting starts tomorrow, but county election officials have been hard at work today getting ready for the polls to open.
1: The preparations for early voting begin weeks in advance. Bartow County Elections Director Joseph Kirk says officials have been testing each machine to ensure they are properly calibrated before voters start making their selections.
3: We go through and vote again and again and again to make sure we're hitting every candidate, every choice, everything the voter might select.
1: The so-called logic and accuracy tests are conducted in all of the state's 159 counties before voting starts. Jonathan O'Brien, 95.5 WSB.
16: And while we're talking about the election, our team coverage continuing this noon, the FCC taking public comment for the next week on a request to loosen the rules on political robocalls. Jim Ryan has more on that.
23: The group called Club for Growth says current FCC restrictions impinge on political free speech, arguing that reminder calls about doctor's appointments and package deliveries have no such limits, that campaign messages should be treated the same way. Even with the looser rules, call recipients would still be able to opt out.
16: And he says a three-member panel could have a decision before next month's midterm election. Well, for today, your weather is going to be beautiful. Lots of sunshine and a high of 82, says WSB meteorologist Christina Edwards. She'll have Atlanta Radio's only five-day forecast. That'll come your way at 12:05. Well, the next full closure of the West Side perimeter is set for this weekend now. The Georgia DOT telling us today that weather permitting, all lanes of I-285 is going to be shut down for road work between South Atlanta Road and South Cobb Drive starting at 7 p.m. Friday, and it'll be shut down until 5 a.m. Monday. All traffic will be detoured around the area. The full closure is part of that ongoing 285 westbound rebuild project scheduled for completion in the year 2029. An update on the Stitch, the project that will put a green cap over the downtown connector and provide more green space in North Atlanta.
24: We're nearer than ever to being shovel ready with the project.
25: The CEO of the Stitch Inc., Jack Seavey, says the group is expecting the first shovels in for the work on the project next year.
24: As soon as late 2027, starting with some of the street improvements, around walkability, around safety.
25: The group is looking to several sources to secure funding for future phases of the Stitch over the downtown connector. Lisa Nicholas, 95.5 WSB.
16: We might have heard us telling you about that boil water advisory. It is continuing for parts of Southwest Atlanta, South Fulton, Fairburn, and Union City, even after crews make a repair.
26: The Atlanta Department of Watershed Management says crews and contractors have completed repairs to a water main break at the Chattahoochee Water Treatment Plant, but the department continues to monitor operations and system pressures. To protect the public from potential health hazards, all residents and businesses in the impacted area who experienced water outages and low water pressure are advised to continue to boil their water. Water should be boiled for 1 minute past a rolling boil. Officials also warn do not drink water from public water fountains there. Cheryl Castro, 95.5 WSB.
16: This is new here at noon. The Atlanta Dream looking for a bigger venue to host WNBA Finals games.
27: Games 3, 4, and 6 are scheduled to be played at Gateway Center Arena in College Park, which holds just 3,500 people. The Dream hope to play at State Farm Arena, which seats over 17,000, but it's booked for two Atlanta Hawks regular season games and a concert. The championship series between Atlanta and Golden State tips off Saturday in San Francisco. The Dream announced last week they would be moving all home games to State Farm Arena starting next season. Bill Caiaccio, 95.5 WSB.
16: Pope Leo says he'll undergo surgery this week to remove an early stage growth from his lung. The 71-year-old pontiff said
26: doctors recently discovered it, a nodule in his lung, and that it was detected at a very early stage. The Pope saying that the doctors believe it's best to intervene, so he is doing that. He did not say where the surgery will be taking place. Well, the scariest part of Halloween is the price of candy, which has gone up more than 70% in the last 5 years. Experts say that's because most of our chocolate is made from cocoa imported from Africa.
4: They have been plagued with a bunch of weather problems.
26: Texas A&M economist David Anderson says supply chain issues are also driving up prices, but that's not stopping Americans from filling up their buckets. A National Retail Federation survey showing that we're going to spend $4.1 billion on Halloween candy this year. Let's take a look at the markets. The Dow right now is up 248 at 51,903, so the Dow's up almost 0.5%. NASDAQ is down. The S&P is in the green, but only slightly. It's time now for live team coverage of traffic and weather. Alex Williams at the WSB 24-Hour Traffic Center. How are we doing out there?
7: Still slow through Marietta into Kennesaw, Sabrina, on I-75 northbound, starting before South Marietta Parkway. That earlier construction that caused a lot of that delay has cleared up at Chastain Road, so just still trying to thin out those delays. Right lane construction in Norcross, 85 north of Jimmy Carter, slow and you leave in 285, and some brake lights into Midtown on 85 southbound, leaving 400. They'll stay with you, 75, 85 south, down to North Avenue. From the AMCO Transmissions 24-Hour Traffic Center, Triple Team Traffic, 95.5 WSB.
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Indigenous people, happy celebration. Happy Columbus Day. Glad to have you with me. It is Columbus Day. This is nonsensical Indigenous People's Day for people who are offended by Christopher Columbus, who should not be offended by Christopher Columbus. What the Spanish did in the New World was a good thing. You know, I don't understand the need to apologize for Christopher Columbus Day and for what the Spanish did in the New World. You know, when the Spanish came to the New World, many of the indigenous people sided with the Spanish against the Aztecs and the like for their human sacrifice and their cults of brutality. The Spanish coming to the New World saved a whole lot of lives, and very near me, I can actually see the spot outside my window almost. It was where the first baptism occurred in North America with Spanish explorers. So happy Christopher Columbus Day, without apology. He was an explorer, and it was a good thing that the Spanish saved a lot of lives by civilizing the Western Hemisphere. We do not begin, however, with that. We may come back to that, but we got to start with a moment where I told you so. I'm actually right in this. I knew I was right on this. I'm right on this. The polling for the Democrats has gone down. I told you this would happen, that the high water mark for Democratic polling is typically around Labor Day, and then it starts to come down, and it has come down. It has. I got to say, Republicans are still a little freaked out about Texas. So over the weekend, this story started circulating that James Tallarico, who's been off the campaign trail for 2 weeks, his campaign staff claims he had the flu, a bad case of the flu. Republican political conspiracy theorists on social media began to claim that he has been in a mental hospital in Ohio. And they traced a private flight from Austin, Texas to Ohio, near where the hospital was, and back. And they began to put the pieces together that James Tallarico had been in a mental institution for 2 weeks and flew back to Texas. They called the mental hospital. They recorded the phone call. The hospital staff asked to confirm that they were a relative. And they asked for a PIN. And the person on the phone call made up a numeric PIN, random digits off the top of his head. And supposedly, miraculously, miracle of miracles, it was exactly the PIN that the hospital needed. And they confirmed that Mr. Tallarico had been checked out earlier that day. Now, there is a problem, because if you put the timeline together as presented by the conspiracy theorist, the plane flew up to Ohio and back the day before the hospital says that James Tallarico was released from the hospital. So he couldn't have been on that plane. And now they're saying, well, I mean, it was maybe sometime within that 48 hours he was released, and it was unclear what the hospital said. Well, now the hospital has come out and definitively said James Tallarico has never been treated at that facility. The low IQ among you will want to believe that James Tallarico was treated there. And I do want you to understand, I want you to know that if you really believe that James Tallarico was treated at this mental hospital in Ohio and was actually seen in Texas at a Casey Musgrave concert the day before he was supposedly released from the hospital, I do need you to know that you are a stupid person. And I need you to know, when you look in the mirror, you should point at yourself and say, I.

0: am a stupid, gullible, low IQ person. The timeline doesn't make any sense, and you should probably pay attention to the people who circulated the rumor and stop paying attention to those people. But I think the issue is that Republicans in Texas are desperate at this point. How am I the last guy? I can't even stand Ken Paxton, and I still think that Republicans are ultimately going to say, no, we can't have Tallarico in the Senate. I can't believe it. Listen, if the voters do go to the polls in Texas and say, you know what, we'd rather Tallarico than Paxton, then, well, I mean, you should, those of you who defended Paxton the whole long way should do some introspective thinking. And I don't think people are going to be willing to do introspective thinking. I got a guy in the comments. I literally wrote a piece this morning saying, I don't think it's going to be that bad for the GOP. And have a guy mad at me for pointing out Texas is still a problem. He says, it's just the war. It's only the war. The war is the whole reason. Y'all, this is a midterm of a president's second term. It never goes well for the party in power. And these people are willing themselves to believe things in defiance of reality so that they don't have to ever do any introspection. Neither party at this point wants to do introspection. And that's actually going to bite the Democrats in the butt, not the Republicans. Surprise, you didn't think I was going in that direction, did you? Some of you were already complaining. There he goes again. The problem for both parties is that they begin to become convinced that they only need their base to win. They only need their base. In a 50-50 nation, if only your base shows up, what about the swing voters who decide everything? That's the problem for Republicans in Texas, because swing voters don't like Ken Paxton. That's why the Republicans in Texas think Tallarico can win. But nationwide, people just don't like the Democrats still. And that's just the reality. You may not like it, but it's true. This is Brian Kilmeade on Fox News looking at the data.
1: Look at this. Republicans more popular than Democrats, even though they're the party in power. History says something different. One of the reasons, the bigger issue. There's no promising pitch. I don't know what they're going to do. The American people are not stupid. They've seen the tried and true playbook before from the Democrats. They want to prematurely, for example, end a war with our nation's number one enemy.
0: Yes. He's right. This is Kristen Soltis Anderson on CNN.
2: Kristen, I feel like there have been a couple of times when you and I have been on sets after an election day and like there's some egg on the pollsters' faces across the board. How worried are you about that for you this time?
3: Yeah, I mean, I think the polls in midterm elections have actually been pretty decent. The last two midterms, if anything, when the polls have been off, they're not off in the same direction all the time. In 2018, they were pretty good. In 2022, in some cases, polls underestimated Democrats, not necessarily Republicans. So there's no guarantee that the polls will be right. And if they're wrong, there's no guarantee we know what direction they'll be in.
0: And see, that's true. But when you couple that with the Republicans are still preferred to Democrats, I got to imagine that there are a lot of Republicans who they're holding their nose, but they're going to go show up and vote. And this is Jeff Zeleny, not exactly a conservative guy. He was also in this panel with CNN talking about the actual data that's out there.
2: Jeff, you've been on the road. Is it actually a wave out there?
4: I mean, we'll see if it's a wave, but a couple things about these polls, are they accurate? I mean, polls, as we know, as Kristen knows better than anyone, they're a snapshot in time. They're not a predictive measure of what's going to happen. So I think that is something we should all keep in mind about the
2: polling.
4: We've
2: been reminded of this lesson, like, repeatedly.
4: Good, I think we can't do it enough. But I think the bottom line is, when you look at sort of where this campaign, particularly the Senate, is playing out in the final few weeks, it's in Trump country. It's in red states. So I don't see any Democrats who are over 50%. I don't see, a question is, are Trump voters that have, been difficult to poll over the years, are they reflective in these? The Democrats I talked to at the state level races, state legislative races in these states, are less confident of there being a wave than some national surveys. So yeah, I think we will see in the final weeks. I mean, I think the money advantage that Republicans have and the president being out there is going to have some effect, perhaps on both sides, on the president's side, but the spending advantage is one thing that could really make a wave a bit smaller.
0: Make the wave a bit smaller. Yes. In fact, there is a story from the New York Times inside Elon Musk's $276 million midterm rescue mission for the Republicans. He's quietly funneled more than $276 million into Republican groups and a super PAC since the start of July, building a huge turnout operation. The staggering amount of money makes Mr. Musk the richest man in the world, by far the largest known donor in the midterms. Representatives for Mr. Musk supplied the previously unreported figures on his political giving to the New York Times before a federal filing deadline. In an effort to save Republican Senate majority, he gave a total of $158 million this summer to the Senate Leadership Fund, the main super PAC backing the party's candidates for the chamber. In sum, this is one of the largest political donations in American history and more than the group's Democratic rival raised from all donors that quarter. He has also built a major Republican turnout operation through a super PAC he founded called America PAC. He donated over $76 million this summer to the group. What happens if the Democrats don't take the House? My buddy Fred, who listens out in Kansas City, he said, I want you to answer that question. What happens if the Democrats actually wind up not taking the House back? I think the Democratic Civil War explodes if the Democrats don't take back the House. And by the way, I expect the Democrats to take the House. In fact, I don't have the clip, but Harry Enten is pointing out that Republicans in Texas are now worried they overplayed their hand on redistricting, and some of the newly drawn Republican seats they drew could actually go to the Democrats. But what if the Speaker of the House is right? Mike Johnson insists the Republicans are going to hold the House. That's what they always say. But what if he's right? One, I think the president is pretty bulletproof for the next 2 years. Two, I think that the Democratic Party itself is going to begin the great Democratic Party crack-up, where the Democratic Socialists have tried to take over, the progressive white elite have tried to help them, and the fact that the Democratic Socialists went too hard left too quickly is going to fracture the Democratic Party, because they all wanted to stop Donald Trump, and now they've made him bulletproof as a result. It's going to be bad, bad news for the Democrats if they can't win the House of Representatives. Now, this is Mike Johnson on the subject.
5: So you don't see a wave coming on the Democratic side?
6: I don't buy the polls. Everyone understands that this is going to come down to the outcome of less than two dozen seats. We know which seats are red, which seats are blue. And in those swing districts, that's where it really matters. We're giving them the resources they need to compete and win. We have better candidates, they have a better message, a great record to run on for the incumbents. And then the challengers that we recruited have a much stronger message to the people than these insurgent left Democrat candidates. So I feel very good about it. And what I'm seeing on the ground is not being reflected in most of these polls.
0: Not being reflected in most of the polls. Here's the thing. I'm in the camp that the poll, individual polls are not necessarily right, but the polling averages and trends are. And the polling averages adjust. And you know in which states the polling tends to underestimate Republicans, in which states polling underestimates the Democrats. There are more where it underestimates Republicans. But the trend lines are not good for the GOP. The trend lines always tend to hold up. They always have tended to hold up. And the trend lines aren't good for the GOP. But that goes back to the Brian Kilmeade point. Republicans are not liked in the country, but they're still preferred to the Democrats nationwide. And if the Republicans who are not talking to pollsters do show up at the polling, there are going to be a lot of surprises on election night. Now, part of the thing here you do need to understand is a lot of people in the media, when you get into these midterm elections, the party in the White House tends to not do well, and they try to build suspense because they don't want you just to turn out and say, oh, well, the Democrats, they're going to win. That's the way it happens. They want to build some suspense in. And there's not a lot of suspense to build in because the reality, frankly, is that the party in power tends to not do so well. So I expect the Republicans to lose the House. I still don't think they're going to lose the Senate. I actually, the other day, my buddy Scott Inez on WDBO asked me, I said, it's probably going to be 50-50 with J.D. Vance. I actually think now maybe 51-49 GOP.
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9: 1221 in the AMCO Transmissions 24-hour traffic center. Still not quite moving up to speed in Marietta and Kennesaw, 75 northbound. I still see brake lights from Delk Road up into the Kennesaw State University area. Right lane construction slowing you down out of DeKalb into Norcross on 85 northbound. Those barrels are out in the right lane at Jimmy Carter Boulevard. And 75 south just struggling out of Morrow into McDonough, leaving Mount Zion Boulevard down to Jodico Road. 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
1: We don't know a whole lot about it, but federal agents have searched the home of Ilhan Omar. It's an escalating criminal investigation. This is from the Associated Press. The search, so close to next month's midterm contests that will determine control of the House, was swiftly condemned by top Democrats. The Justice Department confirmed in a statement that Homeland Security Investigations agents executed a judicially authorized search warrant in the Washington, D.C. area in connection with an ongoing federal criminal investigation, but provided no other details. There does appear to be an investigation related to whether or not she lied on immigration forms in her immigration application. And Mark Wayne Mullen, the Secretary of Homeland Security, said that there is an investigation related into her immigration status. Now, this comes after in September, her house was raided in Minnesota, where it's her son who lives and has a convicted felon roommate who was arrested. And that appears to be a separate incident based on Minneapolis police officers who were carrying out a warrant and found weapons and ammunition in that location. Something is clearly going on with Ilhan Omar. Now, let's just put this out there. If this were a Republican and the Democrats were in the White House, every Democrat would defend it as warranted. I think we should see where the evidence leads. If she lied on her immigration forms to become a citizen of the United States, her citizenship can be revoked through a due process trial, which she will be given. But I definitely think there have been legitimate questions raised about her immigration status before she became a member of Congress. And just because she is a member of Congress does not mean we should give up the investigation because there were legitimate concerns raised. Let's talk about Renai. You have legitimate concerns about getting rid of your tank of a water heater, yanking your tank. 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
6: 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Good afternoon. I'm Sabrina Cupid. 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We always are here for you and help you get around the metro Atlanta area. So we've gotten word today that the next full closure of that west side perimeter is set for this weekend. The Georgia DOT telling us, weather permitting, all lanes and I-25 is going to be shut down for road work between South Atlanta Road and South Cobb Drive starting at 7 o'clock Friday until 5 a.m. Monday. All traffic will be detoured around that area. So be sure and stay with us throughout the weekend here at 95.5 WSB and on the WSB radio app. We'll do our best to help you get around it. Your weather for today, blue skies and sunshine. Afternoon highs around 82, says WSB meteorologist Christina Edwards. She'll have Atlanta's most accurate and dependable forecast straight ahead. Brace yourself. You could be in for an avalanche of robocalls before November 3rd. Jim Ryan says it all depends on a decision from the FCC.
7: A conservative anti-tax group has asked the Republican-dominated FCC to loosen the rules on political robocalls, including those that use voice clones. The best-known example came during the 2024 presidential primary, when the AI-generated voice of then-President Biden urged New Hampshire voters to stay home.
8: It's important that you save your vote for the November election.
3: voting this Tuesday.
7: The proposal before the FCC would allow political robocalls to cell phones without the prior consent of the recipient.
6: Well, the Atlanta Dream looking for a bigger venue to host WNBA final games. Games 3, 4, and 6 are scheduled to be played at the Gateway Center Arena, which holds just 3,500 people. The Dream hope to play at State Farm Arena, which seats over 17,000, but it's booked for 2 Atlanta Hawks regular season games and a concert. The championship series between Atlanta and Golden State tips off Saturday in San Francisco. Let's take a look at the markets. The Dow's up 209 at 51,864. So the Dow's up almost 0.5%. NASDAQ is down. So is the S&P. It's 1232.
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11: Still watching brake lights. 75 northbound on and off through Marietta into Kennesaw from South Marietta Parkway up to where that earlier construction cleared between Barrett Parkway and Chastain Road. Right lane construction 85 north and Norcross at Jimmy Carter Boulevard is now slowing 285 east of the inner loop out of Dunwoody and into Doraville. And 85 southbound also crowded toward Midtown with delays starting south of Georgia 400. From the AMCO Transmissions 24-hour traffic center, Triple Team Traffic, 95.5 WSB.
12: This is WSB meteorologist Christina Upward. Sunny skies and low humidity today, high 82. Lows tonight in the upper 50s to low 60s. Tomorrow, mostly sunny, high 85. Warmer still by Wednesday with highs in the mid to upper 80s.
6: 78 degrees in Beaufort, 76 in Midtown Atlanta. 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I'm Sabrina Cupid, 95.5 WSB.
1: Hello there. Welcome. It is Eric Erickson here. My team has done something for all of you because we love you. Wherever you are in the nation, if you text the word data, D-A-T-A, to 33777, I'm going to send you back a link, and it provides the Secretary of State website for every state and gives you the day for when early voting starts. So you know when early voting starts in your state, and you have the link to the Secretary of State website so that you can connect to the Secretary of State's website in your state and get all the information you need to find out where to go to early vote and see your sample ballots. We want to leave you more educated than all of your neighbors. So text data to 33777. Buddy of mine down in South Louisiana, who will go nameless, who is listening right now, says he went to a private event for the speaker. And the speaker is, that's Mike Johnson, is still, he very much believes that the GOP is gonna win. He's very committed to the belief that the Republican Party is gonna win in November, the House of Representatives. I don't, but maybe he's right. They're just the party in the White House tends not to do well in the midterms generally. So his saving grace is, as the speaker does point out, the truth is people just don't like the Democrats. As much as they don't like the Republicans, they don't like the Democrats. They don't like the Democrats even more than they don't like the Republicans, which is good because the Democrats, let's all of us acknowledge, the Democrats have lost their minds. I mean, y'all, come on. The Democrats have truly, truly lost their minds. I don't get it. I mean, it's just they've gone nuts. The wait until you're, listen, I want to do something as part of public service. The top of the hour, for those of you listening live across America, that's 1 p.m. I know I'm on delay. For some, it's the top of the second hour of the program. You're in the first hour right now. I got some explosive news for you people on who is funding the Democratic campaigns. A lot of Islamic names, and there's a reason why. And you need to hear it at the top of the hour. Before we do that, I'm afraid we have to talk about the Ukraine-Russia situation. Brian Kilmeade and Rachel Campos Duffy had an exchange on Fox News. It raised a lot of eyebrows among Republicans. The deference that Rachel, who, by the way, I know and like her and her husband, Sean Duffy's a great guy. Rachel is great. But this level of deference to the president on this issue. And he wants to buy diesel from Russia now. That will fund, remember, the president for multiple years now has been attacking Europe for buying natural gas and oil from Russia. And now the president wants to lower gas and diesel prices in this country. And he's blasting the Ukrainians for blowing up refineries in Russia, among other things. And the Republicans are saying that's why gas prices are high. And he is right in part that diesel prices are high in part because of that. However, Russia has had sanctions the whole time on it. And now the president is furious with Volodymyr Zelensky for the continued attacks in Russia. Interestingly, the Ukrainians have blown up some data centers in Russia, and pro-Russian talking points on social media have collapsed. Also, a lot of the Free Palestine conversations on social media have collapsed. They blew up the Russian data center and all the bots have gone away. It's been very, very interesting. So, Rachel and Brian Kilmeade, they had this conversation, and I'm just going to play you a little bit of this.
3: Well, now, because of what Zelensky's doing, we're probably going to get peace there because President Trump is now working with Russia because Zelensky is so arrogant.
13: It would be the biggest mistake of his administration to work with Russia. That is the modern Hitler of our generation. He is the cause of all the problems in the region and now is helping Iran. Kill our guys and blow up our bases. And now, yeah, the story you pointed out to me today in the Wall Street Journal, you see that they and China are providing drones to the Houthis.
1: Yeah. This conversation became really contentious between Brian Kilmeade and Rachel Campos Duffy. And she was trying to defend the president. And I don't think it's very defensible at this point to try to buy diesel from the Russians, because the money that we then sent to the Russians would go to killing Americans. The Russians are helping the Iranians. The Chinese are helping the Iranians. It actually is a major issue that the president doesn't seem to have come to terms with, that he is, by giving money to the Russians to buy diesel from the Russians, that money, Vladimir Putin, is then going to flow to the Iranians to target the United States and its allies. And there are a lot of people who get very defensive about this now on the right, who want to defend the president on this stuff. And I don't have the video. I found the audio file. Just listen. This is pretty contentious here. What's extraordinary is that it happened on the couch on Fox News Weekend. Brian Kilmeade, does Kilmeade ever not work? The guy is a machine. Just listen to some of this. Did it get contentious on the couch, which were generally not a contentious place.
3: Yesterday, the president says maybe it's time for an election, a new leader in Ukraine, because he keeps blowing up these refineries. After the president said, please don't do that, especially before the midterm, he keeps doing it, and it's hurting President Trump, the administration, who's been very generous towards him and his war efforts.
14: Right. President got ticked off because Zelensky came out and said, do not buy 500 million tons of diesel, which is in violation, I thought, of the bill that they just signed, of Lindsey Graham's bill, that if you buy any energy from Russia, you're going to get sanctioned and tariffed. Are we going to tariff ourselves? So I have no idea. So Zelensky's frustrated because now all this money is going to flow into Russia, who started this whole war unprovoked. They're the bad guys, and there is no way Zelensky turned down any plausible deal. Mm-hmm. In fact, since that time, when they told him he was going to lose the Donbass, he has gained back portions of the Donbass.
3: Are you saying that there were not peace efforts that were not...
14: There was no plausible, practical peace effort that Vladimir Putin would participate in effectively that would end this war. There's one person who is responsible. Vladimir Putin, that is it.
3: Yeah, there was
14: ass kicked.
3: There was a peace deal that was, I think Turkey was trying to broker it, and Boris Johnson advised Zelensky not to take that deal.
14: It doesn't matter. I don't know what Boris Johnson's doing now. Is he in a retirement home?
3: I think there's a reason why the president is buying the diesel from Russia, and that's because Zelensky keeps blowing up the refineries.
14: Can you blame him? That's the war machine that's killing his people, that bombs apartment buildings.
3: But he's dependent on us, and the president said
1: I'm sorry, but he's not our slave, and he's not dependent on us. His country's being attacked by the Russians. It got more defensive, and Fox, to their credit, has had on Vladimir Zelensky, and Bill Hemmer interviewed Zelensky.
15: Okay, so Thursday was only 4 days ago. So as it stands, Monday afternoon your time, will your military refrain from hitting refineries in Russia?
16: It's our operation. We never, communicate what we will do next. But yesterday, today at night, yes, we didn't attack any energy objects on the territory of Russia because President Trump said that it will be energy ceasefire between Ukraine and Russia. And we didn't attack, but Russia attacked our gas stations, energy infrastructure, and other things.
15: So, Mr. President, has anyone heard from Putin after the overture or the declaration by the American president this weekend?
16: No, I think that that it's a pity that Putin, it was his answer to President Trump. He attacked our energy infrastructure. And the communication from Russia was very clear that they don't know anything about energy ceasefire. And it's a pity because they always, they will find any kind of reasons not to stop this war. That's why I think that we need more pressure on Russia. Yeah.
1: Do you understand the point he's making? I realize he may be difficult for some of you to understand with his accent, but he said they did stop. The president said he wanted an energy ceasefire, so Zelensky and the Ukrainians stopped, and the Russians promptly started blowing up power plants and energy infrastructure and petrol infrastructure in Ukraine. I don't understand why this administration continually blames Ukraine. Ukraine did not start a war. Russia did. Russia invaded Ukraine. And there are all sorts of excuses that conspiracy theorists make that, it was about NATO entry, it was about this, it was about that. The fact of the matter is Vladimir Putin is this age's Hitler, according to Brian Kilmeade, and I think he's right. And Vladimir Putin is now using his arms and his intelligence to help the Iranians kill Americans. It now turns out that multiple officials from inside this administration have told the Washington Post that more American soldiers were killed in the Iran war than the Pentagon first started claimed. They're now being designated non-combatant killed. And that they were killed in the Middle East due to fallout, but they weren't actually in the war, which is why the Pentagon originally didn't target or list them. The fact of the matter is now at this point that the Russians and the Chinese are providing drones to the Iranians. They are providing sophisticated intelligence targeting of American military operations in the Middle East for Iran. Iran has rebuilt its missile capacity, rocket capacity, drone capacity. Even now, the Washington Post and the Wall Street Journal are confirming from administration sources that Iran has been able to rebuild its drone manufacturing more quickly than expected, and it is fully operational. And in fact, they had Russia and China helping do it. Every penny we spend on Russian diesel will be diverted to killing Ukrainians and Americans. This is not a wise decision by the president. In fact, to his credit, Mark Carney, the Prime Minister of Canada, has come out today and said he's talked to President Trump about increasing exports from Canada to the United States so that we don't have to worry about buying from Russia. Imports from Canada are good again. They were always good. The president's willing to consider it. There's a bipartisan group in Congress, particularly in the Senate, telling the president that we should not be buying diesel from Russia because the money will go to kill Americans. And by the way, it may actually be against the law now that the president has signed the Lindsey Graham bill into law that provides for sanctions on anyone who does business with Russia. We can't sanction ourselves. But this does provide leeway for a federal court to block the United States from the purchase of diesel from Russia in violation of the sanctions law. This isn't a good policy by the administration to be treating the Russians as a trading partner. Vladimir Putin has outlasted multiple American presidents, and he intends to outlast this president. And this president, giving Vladimir Putin a lifeline through the purchase of diesel, is just going to allow Vladimir Putin his goal of outlasting the United States and killing Americans abroad with the money that we give him. Bad, bad, bad trade. 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
11: 1250 in the AMCO Transmissions 24-hour traffic center. Heads up in Doorville, crash 285 eastbound. The inner loop right at I-85, exit 33. Two center lanes are blocked. Hero just arriving on scene there. Once you get past that, you're still contending with the right lane construction. If you get on 85 north, that construction is at Jimmy Carter Boulevard. And a crash in Cobb County, 75 northbound at Delk Road, right at the beginning of that exit ramp, blocking a couple of the right lanes, so look out for that. 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
20: 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Director Drew Ressler says a federal transit grant is covering most of the cost.
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1: Ladies and gentlemen, if you text DATA to 33777, you can get the midterm voter guide that we have put together. My genius staff came up with a great idea and are executing it flawlessly. So wherever you are, you'll get all the early voting links and links to your Secretary of State and the like. I gotta say thank you to everyone who braved the weather. The weather wound up not being so bad. The hurricane blew through on Saturday, and by the evening, there was a little bit of drizzle at times, but it was nice, and we had a packed house for the Not Safe for Radio show. I don't know that I'll ever do one of these again. They stressed me out, and I actually did a terrible job of finding sponsors this time. I had one big sponsor to commit, and then they wound up ultimately not committing and just did it out of my own pocket, but it was a fun time. I got to tell you, after I've been saying for months now, it was not kid friendly or mother approved. and somebody brought it, apparently an eight-year-old. That's on them. I warned everybody. The kid was introduced to some words that you don't hear on radio, but they were words on a golf course that were uttered. It was a good time, though. I had a great photographer, Stuart Reagan. Thank you very much. Fantastic photography. It was a fun night, and I shook hands with probably close to 300 people after it was over. Suddenly dawning on me, I probably need to go get my flu shot. Bathed in hand sanitizer after it was over. But it was a great night. Everybody was so nice. It sounds like everybody was entertained that I talked to. About probably 500-600 people there, shook hands with about half the crowd afterwards. I was in line for about an hour. People got tired of waiting in line and left. We tried to keep the line moving, but there were just a lot of people in line. And so I'm sorry if I missed you. It was a ton of fun, though. And one of the funniest moments of the night was halfway through the show because everybody's phone was confiscated. And I set an alarm to remind me and looked at my watch and said, I just got a message. If you need to go outside and check your phone and get on Wi-Fi, the password is Alabama 21, Georgia 3 with 5 minutes left in the second quarter. It was not true. Georgia won. It was a brilliant game, by the way. I was able to finish the game. It was a brilliant, brilliant game. Good for Georgia. 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
6: It is 1 o'clock. Good afternoon. I'm Sabrina Cupid. This news sponsored by Nelson Exteriors. We'll get ready for the Stitch Phase 1, that green cap over the downtown connector that will provide more green space on the top of the highway.
10: Developers of the Stitch indicate we will be seeing signs of the massive project in late 2027. Essentially, the connector will become a tunnel similar to some other locations in town.
12: Up Georgia 400 at the Atlanta Financial Center, right in Buckhead. You know, that's a tunnel, and it has ventilation fans.
10: It will also be like the tunnel under the fifth runway on I-285 at the airport. Look for the first cap on the connector to be from Peachtree Street to Cortland. 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
6: Hope you get a chance to get out and enjoy the weather. It's beautiful sunshine. Afternoon highs 82. WSB meteorologist Christina Edwards will have Atlanta's most accurate and dependable forecast coming up in just a matter of minutes. This is new at 1 o'clock. A significant milestone in a mystery in metro Atlanta that's remained unsolved for decades. Through DNA analysis, Conyers police have now identified human remains discovered 10 years ago as those of Tammy Fortson. She was reported missing in 1997. The investigation into her death remains active.
10: Detectives with Conyers Police are seeking information regarding the circumstances surrounding her disappearance and death. Georgians will go to the polls beginning tomorrow for the start of in-person early voting, and election officials say they're ready.
0: Election officials in all of the state's 159 counties have spent the weeks leading up to the start of early voting preparing for Georgians to begin casting their ballots. Bartow County Elections Director Joseph Kirk says they've been working to make sure all of the equipment is functioning properly before tomorrow.
3: We don't want to be surprised when we go to use it with the voters.
0: He believes these tests will boost voter confidence as they make their selections. The polls open tomorrow at 7 a.m. Jonathan O'Brien, 95.5 WSB.
10: Delta Airlines will delay the start of its nonstop service between Atlanta and Riyadh, Saudi Arabia until early next year. Delta had planned to start the new service on October 23rd, but postponed the debut after several deadly attacks on the airport there. Delta's decision coming after the FAA advised airlines on Sunday to exercise caution when flying in or around Saudi Arabia. Iran-backed Houthi rebels in Yemen claiming responsibility for Saturday's missile attack. It killed 12 people and wounded more than 300 at Riyadh's main airport. And Consumer Affairs has analyzed housing market data for more than 6,000 zip codes across the country to determine where buyers and sellers have the most negotiating power. Atlanta's 30314 zip code gives buyers the biggest advantage. From April through June, just 11% of homes sold above their list price in that zip code, well below the national rate of more than 23%. Let's take a look at the markets. The Dow is currently up almost 0.5%. NASDAQ's down almost 0.5%. And the S&P's also in the red. It's 102.
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18: Still seeing delays on 85 north into Norcross, where they've had right lane construction at Jimmy Carter Boulevard. Southbound, all lanes just blocked and reopened between Jimmy Carter and Pleasantdale. Stall moved off to the right there. Been watching this crash in and out of the right lane in Doraville. 285 eastbound, the inner loop at I-85. And 75 north through Marietta into Kennesaw. Still a crowded ride south Marietta Parkway up to Barrett Parkway. From the AMCO Transmissions 24-hour traffic center, Triple Team Traffic, 95.5 WSB.
19: I'm WSB meteorologist Christina Edwards. Sunny skies today with low humidity, high 82. Lows tonight in the upper 50s to low 60s. Sunshine for tomorrow and Wednesday, warming up to the mid to upper 80s through the rest of this week.
6: 79 degrees in Conyers. It's 80 in Braselton, 77 in Woodstock. 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I'm Sabrina Cupid, 95.5 WSB.

My agent, he moved my position in his phone, but he's butt dialing me. We're taking a retreat up to one of my favorite resorts. It's called Barnsley, and we've got a company retreat this weekend. And they have this, and this is why I'm sad, they had this fried chicken sandwich with pimento cheese and bacon. And it honestly, like, I have dreams about this chicken sandwich. And they've taken it off the menu, and I've just been looking forward all week to going to eat it. It's very sad. All their food is fantastic. I will just have to recreate it in my own kitchen. We must move on now because we have to talk about the Muslim Brotherhood. Yes, we have to talk about the conspiracies of the Muslim Brotherhood. No, for real. I'm going to blow your mind, perhaps, with this. The Wall Street Journal has a piece out, came out this weekend. The crew of virtually unknown donors powering the rise of the new left. Millions of donors are flowing to help Democratic socialists and other progressives. In Michigan this year, a new super PAC vowing to fight pro-Israel money chipped in more than $500,000 to help progressive Abdul El-Sayed's Senate bid. Its funders, a crew of virtually unknown political donors, many of whom have never given to politics before last year, but have since donated up to $1 million each. In New York, billionaire Alex Soros cut checks directly to progressive politicians, including Representative Pramila Jayapal of Washington and Ilhan Omar of Minnesota. Those donations are part of the millions of dollars that Soros and his father George plan to give to Democratic causes this year. In Philadelphia, nearly $1 million in TV advertising paid for by outside groups is boosting Democratic Socialist Chris Rabb, highlighting his endorsement from AOC and his willingness to fight for Medicare for All. The left flank of the Democratic Party raises and spends only a fraction of what many Republicans and Democratic establishment candidates do in elections. But as the far left gains momentum, supporters are working to expand the network. And now the DSA is on the march. Allow me to read you the names of the top 12 donors. Muhammad Waqas, Omar Hassan, Sam Marouk, Afak Ahmed, Idris Mokhtarzada, Fig and Leaf Action, a Delaware-based corporation that doesn't disclose its donors. With a name like Fig and Leaf, you can guess. Nasser Barghouti, Nasser Khan, Moz Ali, Mahak Jamil, Haroon Mokhtarzada, Botani Salama. Interestingly enough, Botani Salama, who's given in this cycle $302,967, is not employed. This emerging group skews younger and is often comprised of Americans of South Asian or Middle Eastern descent and works in fields like technology and medicine. Sathvik Kalyur, CEO of a fundraising firm called NWF Strategies, whose clients have included Mamdani and El-Sayed, said his goal is to make it easier for candidates who didn't come for money to run for office. Many of the biggest checks are going to a super PAC that aims to be the anti-AI PAC called American Priorities. American Priorities has used its funds to support progressives who criticize Israel and a whole lot of people of Islamic descent are funding these groups. I have mentioned my friend Michael Youssef. Michael Youssef has written a book called The Unholy Alliance. I want to read from you some of this. Amil Imani, an Iranian-American writer and political analyst, has suggested two appropriate labels for the growing political and social pressure that Islamists are flexing in Western civilization today: soft jihad or stealth jihad. In early 2020, Imani attended a closed

0: fundraising event at the Hyatt Regency Hotel in Richardson, Texas, hosted by the Islamic Circle of North America, ICNA. The keynote speaker was Dr. Tariq Ramadan, an Islamic scholar and the grandson of the Muslim Brotherhood founder Hassan al-Banna. This is early 2020. Tariq Ramadan spoke. "Never mind how I managed to enter this highly guarded Islamic venue," Imani wrote, "but I witnessed their fundraising methods and their goal to make America an Islamic land and eventually make Sharia law accepted by elected officials without a single bullet fired. Tariq Ramadan encouraged Muslim attendees not to assimilate to American culture, but stealthily engage in political institutions, universities, and run for political office. Then they will be in a position of power to drastically alter our way of life. Why have Islamists like Tariq Ramadan turned to stealth techniques of soft jihad in their quest to conquer the West?" Imani explains, "Soft jihad is practice where the sword of jihad is not advisable, where Muslims are not strong enough to unsheath their sword, where if the true nature of Islam is exposed, the public would likely stamp them out. Why was Tariq Ramadan preaching jihad in Texas in 2020? 16 years earlier, in 2004, the George W. Bush administration had barred Tariq Ramadan from the United States by revoking his visa because of his support for terrorism. But in 2010, Secretary of State Hillary Clinton reinstated Ramadan's visa without explanation. Since 2017, five women have come forward accusing Tariq Ramadan of rape. In September 2024, a Swiss court convicted Ramadan of one rape charge and sentenced him to 3 years prison with 2 years suspended." And then there's this. Pay attention to this. When in August of 2004, a Maryland police officer spotted a woman in traditional Islamic attire taking a video of the structural supports of the Chesapeake Bay Bridge. He detained the woman, who led to the FBI searching her house in Annandale, Virginia. The house contained a secret basement with a trove of jihadist documents. One of those documents was titled an explanatory memorandum on the general strategic goal for the group. It was written by a senior Hamas leader, Muhammad Akram, and the group it referred to as the Muslim Brotherhood. The document had been produced in 1987 for the Muslim Brotherhood's Shura Council and Organizational Conference and contained this mission statement. And I quote, "The process of settlement of Islamists in Western countries is a civilization jihadist process with all the word means. The Ikhwan, or the Brotherhood, must understand that their work in America is a kind of grand jihad in eliminating and destroying the Western civilization from within and sabotaging its miserable house by their hands and the hands of believers so that it is eliminated and Allah's religion is made victorious over all other religions. The document lays out a strategy of infiltrating and destroying Western civilization from within, a strategy the Muslim Brotherhood is still pursuing today. That document was written in 1987 and uncovered in 2004 on a raid on a woman's home and found in a secret basement. The Muslim Brotherhood is a transnational Islamist organization founded in 1928 by an Egyptian Islamic elementary school teacher by the name of Hassan al-Banna. Its stated goal is being to establish a global caliphate ruled by Sharia law. For many years, the Brotherhood used political violence, including terrorism and assassination, to achieve its goals. Though the Muslim Brotherhood has spawned or inspired many brutal terrorist groups, it now claims to be a peaceful, democratic organization. Yet this supposedly peaceful group continues to use a flag featuring two cross swords and the Arabic phrase wa'alud, meaning prepare, a command taken from Quran 860, a call to wage war against the unbeliever. Today, the Muslim Brotherhood is one of the most influential Islamist organizations in history, with branches across the Middle East and in many parts of the world, including America and Europe. The motto of the Muslim Brotherhood is Allah is our objective, the Prophet is our leader, Quran is our law, jihad is our way, dying in the way of Allah is our highest hope. In the 1950s and 60s, many Muslim Brotherhood members left Egypt and other Middle Eastern nations fleeing government crackdowns. Many members settled in Qatar, and the oil-rich state of Qatar has since played a major role in the trajectory of the Brotherhood. Qatar has fostered a welcoming environment for the Brotherhood's brand of radical Islamism and has provided a platform, the Al Jazeera Media Megaphone, to amplify its message to the world. That's from Michael Youssef's book, Unholy Alliance. Here again, the names of the major donors to the new anti-AI PAC super PAC funding the Democratic Socialists of America. Mohammed Waqas, Omir Hassan, also a Memdani donor. Sam Marouk, Afak Ahmed, a Memdani donor. Idris Mokhtarzada, a Memdani donor. Figen Olive Action, Nasser Barghouti, Nasser Khan, Moz Ali, a Memdani donor. Mehak Jamil, Harzoon Mokhtarzada, a Memdani donor. And Botani Salama, who, interestingly enough, is not employed. This weekend on Meet the Press, Abdullah Syed was asked about his family ties to the Muslim Brotherhood, and he got hostile to the question and did not want to answer it. In 2012, Abdullah Syed signed on to an Arabic language statement demanding that the Muslim Brotherhood purge media and police in Egypt. The repressive Islamic group carried out a brutal religious crackdown on the press soon thereafter before they were being again driven from the country. El Said's campaign is backed by over $100,000 from donors, from dozens of members of a group with alleged terror ties. Abdul El Said headlined a luxury fundraising cruise for an Islamic charity linked to the Muslim Brotherhood. Abdul El Said's mother worked for a global terrorist group accused of funding bin Laden. Abdul El Said has raked in thousands from Muslim Brotherhood-linked donors. Abdul El Said's father-in-law gives another $100,000 to a top El Said super PAC and brings total contributions to $300,000. His father-in-law is among the top leaders of a Muslim Brotherhood organization linked to terror funding. According to Abdul El Said's sister, their mother worked with the Muslim Brotherhood. This is from the Washington Free Beacon. Abdul El Said said on Meet the Press on Sunday that neither he nor any member of his family had ties to the Muslim Brotherhood, the Islamist group that spawned Hamas. But the far-left Senate candidate's half-sister has suggested otherwise, boasting on social media that her family has long been Muslim Brotherhood and that some have been jailed over their membership. Iman Abdeladi, an assistant professor at the University of Chicago, wrote openly about her family's ties to the Muslim Brotherhood on social media in 2012 and 13. Quote, my family has long been MB, Abdeladi wrote on June 24, 2012, days after Egypt elected Muslim Brotherhood leader Mohamed Morsi as president. I have had family jailed for being part of it, she wrote on July 3rd, 2013, praying for all my family that supports the Muslim Brotherhood in Egypt. Lie low, stay safe, she wrote. The Egyptian family is seemingly the same as El Said's. Their mother, Fatin El-Kumi, immigrated from Egypt in the late 1970s and married El Said's father. After they divorced, El-Kumi married Abdeladi's father, who was Palestinian. Those revelations seemingly contradict El Said's assurances in an interview that neither he nor his family had connections to the Muslim Brotherhood. The statement signed in November of 2012 was published on the Egyptian news portal Al Aram Gate and signed by 46 leaders of the Egyptian community in the United States, one of whom was Abdul El Said, whose parents are Egyptian immigrants. It came just days after the country's Islamist president, Mohamed Morsi, who was elected in June of 2012, openly aligned with the Muslim Brotherhood, granted himself new powers in an effort to quell growing unrest. The statement published under the headline, Statement by Morsi Supporters in America, back his declaration and call on him to purge the media and police. There, of course, was a backlash against this organization and its leader, and Al-Sisi rose to power and purged them from the country. By the way, we put this link to the Wall Street Journal piece in the show notes today. You can text Eric to 33777 and get it. Michael Youssef's book, The Unholy Alliance, is how the Muslim Brotherhood is essentially using the Democrats to take power in this country to wage jihad against Americans. You should probably read the book, and you should probably pay attention to what's happening in American politics on the left right now. It all ties perfectly into the book, and you are warned.
1: Those who love him, listen to find out what he's going to say next. Those who disagree with him, also listen to see what he's going to say next. It's the Eric Erickson Show.
2: 122 in the AMCO Transmissions 24-hour traffic center. Road work wrapped up. All lanes have reopened in Norcross. 85 northbound, Jimmy Carter Boulevard, exit 99. They also got that crash off to the right on 285 eastbound, the inner loop right at the ramp to I-85 there in Doraville. If you're traveling 75 northbound, just not much recovery since that earlier road work cleared before noon. 75 northbound, still on and off the brakes from Delk Road up into Kennesaw. 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
17: For those stories, I got to check the headlines just to see if there hasn't been an update. And there has not yet been an update, but in Washington, they await the news to see if Kimberly Guilfoyle will have a job by the end of the week. Whoever has started dropping oppo on Guilfoyle is kind of wild. She's just a drip of horror stories about working with her. And again, I got to tell you, I worked with her at Fox, and she was notorious. 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
21: It is 1:30. Good afternoon. I'm Sabrina Cupid. 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Our top local story. Early voting starts tomorrow, and election officials around the state busy getting ready. They say they are prepared. Bartow County Elections Director Joseph Kirk says they've been testing every machine, printer, and scanner to be sure that they are in working order.
22: We don't want to get started tomorrow morning and find out a printer doesn't work. I'd rather find out during testing and replace it before it's being used for voting.
21: Kirk says the so-called logic and accuracy testing is essential and should boost voter confidence in the process. The polls open at 7 a.m. tomorrow morning. Beautiful weather today. Hope you get a chance to get out and enjoy it. Sunshine and a high of 82, says WSB meteorologist Christina Edwards. Well, the next full closure of the West Side perimeter is set for this weekend. The Georgia DOT today saying weather permitting, all lanes of I-285 is going to be shut down for that road work between South Atlanta Road and South Cobb Drive starting at 7 p.m. Friday. It'll be underway until 5 a.m. Monday morning, so all traffic will be detoured around that area. The full closure, part of that ongoing 285 West Side rebuild project, which is set for completion in the year 2029. Well, they fixed the problem, but you still need to boil the water. A boil water advisory in Southwest Atlanta, South Fulton, Fairburn, and Union City right now. Officials say the decision follows a water supply interruption that impacted the Chattahoochee Water Treatment Plant again. The problem's been fixed, but you still need to boil that water. And inflation taking a toll on Americans. Sherry Preston adding it all up.
2: According to Moody's Analytics, the typical American household is spending $230 more dollars per month than they were a year ago for the exact same things. We're spending more than $60 a month for gas compared to last year, $120 more compared to 2021. Grocery bills are over $100 more monthly, and housing costs up $300 from 5 years ago.
21: And speaking of your money, let's take a look at the markets. The Dow right now is up 208 at 51,863. NASDAQ's in negative territory, down almost 0.5%. The S&P's also in the red. It's 132.
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21: 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Here's Alex Williams.
25: Hey, Sabrina, seeing some brake lights in Sandy Springs through the work zone on 400 northbound, getting past North Ridge Road exit 6. Only a brief tap of the brakes for that slow zone. No need for an alternate. 75 northbound remaining sluggish in Cobb County from Delk Road all the way up to Barrett Parkway. And I'm seeing some delays into Midtown. Just volume filling in for the afternoon southbound from the 85-400 merge, with the heaviest delays staying with you down past 17th Street. From the AMCO Transmissions 24-hour traffic center, Triple Team Traffic 95.5 WSB.
26: I'm WSB meteorologist Christina Edwards. Sunny skies today with low humidity, high 82. Lows tonight in the upper 50s to low 60s. Sunshine for tomorrow and Wednesday, warming up to the mid to upper 80s through the rest of this week.
21: 79 degrees in Scottsdale. It's 78 in Marietta. More news at 2 o'clock. Breaking news when it happens. I'm Sabrina Cupid, 95.5 WSB.
17: Hello and welcome. It is Eric Erickson. The phone number is 877-973-7425. If you want to be on the program, I want to go to Akeem, who's been waiting patiently. Welcome, sir. How are you?
27: Hey, how you doing, Eric?
17: Great. What's going on?
27: Real quick. I came into Islam by a Salafi. And a Salafi is a very strict form of Islam, to the letter. Very strict form of Islam. What was appealing to us when the Muslim Brotherhood used to try to court us or try to win us over to them, because as Salafis felt like the Muslim Brotherhood, they believe that they're heretics. They're not even Muslim. But how they would host us to come over, and a lot of people that I know that were Salafis would come over, they was in suits. They looked like the infidels, the Americans, who we call infidels when I was a Salafi. They looked like the Americans. And they would say to us, You all fight jihad and you lose your life with a bomb. We fight jihad and we rule a nation. We release the bomb in the mind. I do not understand how America is just falling this fable tune when even Islamic countries reject them.
17: Yeah, okay. I'm glad you point that out, because they have been actually pushed out of every Islamic country other than Turkey and Qatar. And Qatar is really set up an entire propaganda campaign for them, including Al Jazeera, which is kind of a Muslim Brotherhood operation.
27: That's it, is there?
17: Yep.
27: And one of the feeding talks is education. They said they will, this was 15 years ago, they said they would infiltrate the institutions of America to teach their children to hate America. And we see this today. We see this today. And thank you for this, sharing this with everyone. But it's time not to go out and hate Muslims. Muslims don't like them.
17: Yes. Yeah, but you know, that's so, like, so Hakeem, you say this, and let me just put this in perspective for everyone. So what was his name in Egypt, the longtime dictator there? You know, he was the longtime leader of Egypt, Egyptian president during the 1980s. He had essentially taken over from Sadat, and he purged the Muslim Brotherhood. And he ultimately was pushed out after Sadat was Hosni Mubarak. That's who I'm thinking of. Mubarak was president until February of 2011. There was a lot of unrest there, was pushed out of power, and he was replaced by Mohamed Morsi. And Mohamed Morsi was a leader of the Muslim Brotherhood. And Abdel Fattah al-Sisi, who is the current leader of Egypt, essentially forced Morsi out because of the Islamic Brotherhood, or the Muslim Brotherhood. And there was lots of unrest because the Muslim Brotherhood began to purge the media, began to purge police forces. And Sisi took over and has not given up power. And he purged members of the Muslim Brotherhood from getting out of Egypt. And where did they wind up? They wound up in Turkey and they wound up in Qatar. Syria purged the Muslim Brotherhood. Jordan purged the Muslim Brotherhood. Saudi Arabia has long banned the Muslim Brotherhood, as has the United Arab Emirates, Bahrain, Kuwait, Oman. They've all banned the Muslim Brotherhood. The Muslim Brotherhood is a group that intends to, through political action, take control of countries and then implement Sharia law. They are on the rise in portions of the United States. There are enclaves in the United States of Muslim Brotherhood groups that are insistent on taking over parts of the country. I read you this passage from the book Unholy Alliance. Let me read you one more passage of this. One of the most expensive and large-scale examples of soft jihad in America is the East Plano Islamic Center, or Epic City. The 402-acre Muslim community, which is under construction about 40 miles northeast of Dallas, will include a 1,000-home planned community, a mosque, retail shops, daycare facilities, medical clinics, and a K-12 school. A separate development of rural properties called Epic Ranches is also planned. According to Sam Westrup of the Middle East Forum, records published by the government of Plano, Texas, indicate the city has given $219,000 to the controversial East Plano Islamic Center despite ongoing law enforcement investigations. Governor Greg Abbott has ordered the Texas Rangers to investigate the proposed Epic compound for potentially violating criminal law. The religious head of the Epic Mosque and planned community is Yasser Qadi, a Muslim scholar and theologian. According to Westrup, Cotty has openly expressed hatred for Jews and advanced Holocaust denial ideas. He's on record as having advocated the killing of homosexuals. After the October 7, 2023 slaughter and kidnapping of Israelis by Hamas terrorists, Cotty praised the attacks for putting horror in the hearts of the enemy. Epic City has hired the high-profile Texas super lawyer Dan Cogdell, who won acquittals for defendants in the Enron case, the Texas slave ranch case, and the trial of embattled Texas Attorney General Ken Paxton. Cogdell suggests the investigations of Epic City are motivated by anti-Islamic bias, saying what is crazy to me is how far we haven't come since 9/11. The words mosque, Islam, Muslim, in the year of our Lord 2025 are still such a triggering event. But to anybody who has a clear understanding of Islamism, the Epic City Project should be a triggering event. The United States was founded as a melting pot, a land where many cultures, traditions, and religions can come together, maintaining their unique individuality while living in unity alongside other cultures, traditions, and religions. The deliberate mingling of cultures, not the creation of isolated, unassimilated enclaves, is the essence of the American experience. Although Epic leaders and planners moderated their stance after state leaders began investigating, the true aims of Epic City were evident in its initial advertisements. The Epic City Development Group Community Capital Partners originally stated that it would limit sales to only persons who we believe will contribute to the overall makeup of our community and are legally eligible to invest and buy property in the United States. Yasser Cotty, the East Plano Islamic Center resident scholar, now says Epic City is open for all, and anybody who's interested is more than welcome to apply. But he adds, obviously, we understand that it's going to have a greater appeal to those of a certain background. Instead of saying Epic City will limit sales to certain people, he now says Epic City would only appeal to people of a certain background. Either way, the net result is another Muslim enclave, this time in Texas. In an online video, Cotty gives us a significant clue about his real beliefs about Sharia law versus the laws of the state. In the video, he teaches from Quran 4:34, which says that if husbands fear that their wives will be disobedient, they should admonish them and banish them to beds apart and scourge them. When Cotty interprets this passage, he never mentions the fact that wife beating is a felony in Texas. Cotty says Quran 4:34 gives a husband three steps for dealing with a disobedient wife. Step A is for the man to admonish his wife. Allah says, advise her. Tell her that this marriage is not going to flourish this way. Step B, Cotty says, is for the man to leave his wife alone for a while. Abandon her. Leave her in her bed. You go to the living room. You leave her in the bedroom. You make her understand that things are getting serious. As for step C, Cotty doesn't explicitly say the words beat her or scourge her because he doesn't have to. Muslim men are familiar with Quran 4:34. So Cotty refers to wife beating euphemistically as option C, or the third thing that is mentioned in the Quran. My philosophy or my fatwa is that in the culture that we live in, this is an option, A, B, or C. It's not obligatory. If you have to get to C, my advice is jump over C and move to divorce. In the society, in the times, in the cultures we live in, resorting to option C is going to break the marriage. There you go, my friends. These things are reality. These things are happening. We have Abdul El-Sayed openly lying in Michigan about his family's ties to the Muslim Brotherhood. We have the writings of the Muslim Brotherhood saying that their plan is to seek office and slowly infiltrate the United States. Again, this guy, a writer, Emil Imani, went to a closed-door fundraiser with the grandson of the founder of the Muslim Brotherhood. And the grandson of the founder of the Muslim Brotherhood encouraged the attendees not to assimilate, but to stealthily engage political institutions, universities, and run for office. Soft jihad is practiced with the sword of jihad, is practiced where the sword of the jihad is not advisable, says Imani, the man who was there, who was led into the country by Hillary Clinton, banned by George W. Bush, allowed into the country by Hillary Clinton. These things are happening. These things are happening. They're happening before our eyes. What the pattern you find, whether it's Zoran Mandani or Abdul El-Sayed, is they radically advance left-wing ideologies and communism. Yesterday was Italian-American Day in New York, instead of highlighting Mayor LaGuardia, who was a pro-Israel Italian, Zoran Mandami praised an obscure Italian immigrant to New York City who was a pro-Stalin communist. I will recall to you what I've told you earlier about Iran in the 1970s. The followers of the Ayatollah sided with the communists and reassured the Soviet Union they were on their side. And the Soviets in the 1960s and 70s began funding the movement of the Ayatollah. And they pressured France, which straddled West and East, to fly the Ayatollah back to Iran. And they did so on a Concorde, on an Air France Concorde. And when the Ayatollah took power with the backing of the communists, and the Shah and his family and the backers of the Shah all had to flee Iran, the Ayatollah turned the Soviets' guns on the Soviet-sympathizing communists of Iran. And the secularists who hated the Shah were gunned down in the streets by the Islamic radicals of the Ayatollah. Hassan Piker, there's big coverage of him in The Atlantic. They took him at his word and they researched what he actually believes. This is a man who believes that Mao is the good guy of history. And he believes that people like my friend Rick Scott, the former governor of Florida, now the senator from Florida, should be killed. And he is pretty openly calling for violence in the United States. By the way, I believe it's his uncle, is that Sink Unger guy who hates Israel. Deep, deep, deep anti-Semitism runs in the family. And a deep hatred of the United States runs in these families. And they're setting up shop in the United States, and they're taking to the media, and they're building platforms, and they're infesting Ivy League institutions in the United States. And they're fomenting hatred of Israel and hatred of the United States. And they're convincing the Democratic Socialists of America that they're with them. And their donors are funding the Democratic Socialists all to take over the Democratic Party. It's happening before our eyes. You should pay attention to it. The solution, my friends, is not a dictator. The solution, my friends, is not to have a dictator on the right. The solution is to expose it to the American people what is happening. And I assure you, the American people, when they realize what is happening on the left, they're going to reject it already. The polling shows they still prefer Republicans and Democrats. They're just really mad at Donald Trump right now for the cost of things. You got to raise their awareness. That's what I'm trying to do. It's not a conspiracy. It's happening before our eyes. Some of you can't see it because instead you have a blue screen of death and you're frustrated with your computer, which is why you need vision computers. 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
25: 150 in the AMCO Transmissions 24-hour traffic center. Just had some trouble clearing Midtown, 7585 southbound, below 17th Street before you get to North Avenue, kind of near that 14th Street bridge. That's why you're seeing extra pressure on the ride. 85 southbound below Georgia 400. 75 south in Henry County. I'm still watching pure volume slowing you down, leaving Highway 138, but improving once you get down to Jodico Road. 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
5: Belinda here for Virtual Imaging, and I have Frankie Maldonado in the studio with me. He's with Virtual Imaging. Frankie, I want you to tell us what Virtual Imaging is all about. What do you do?
6: It's amazing to think in this day and age, Belinda, that you have the ability of finding potentially deadly diseases in your body before it's too late. And that's exactly what we're capable of doing. We perform multiple scans of the body, the organs of the torso, the brain, and we're finding things before people have that horrible diagnosis of it's too late, we can't do anything. So literally every week of every year, we're saving lives from the deadliest diseases out there.
5: From the top of the head to the pelvis.
6: That's exactly right. We go from the top of the head to the base of the pelvis. Hundreds of forms of cancer, multiple forms of heart disease in a scan that takes less than 5 minutes. People have heard the stories of MRIs, which are remarkable at what they can do, but you're looking at 30 to 60 minute scans, which can sometimes be daunting. But if you can imagine you walk into our office and in less than 5 minutes have a result that tells you if something is there that needs to be handled or if you're okay. It's peace of mind.
5: So Frankie, what do you tell listeners who are in their car, in their office right now, and they're thinking, I'm real busy. I don't have time to go. I feel fine.
6: I would say this, that I lost my father 27 and a half years ago to pancreatic cancer. I would have taken him to the ends of the earth if there was a way to detect this disease early and have him still with me today or have him had the chance to meet my wife and children. So anybody who thinks I don't have time, you will not have time if you don't know something's going on in your body. Make the time, come see us. In less than an hour and a half, you'll know anything and everything that could be going on with the education we give you. And again, peace of mind or early detection.
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17: Greetings. Welcome. It's Eric Erickson here. Okay, so I gotta tell you guys a funny one, which I did not know was actually something that it would do. So Eid Mubarak Mubarak means blessed. And so my boss was, I couldn't remember Hosni Mubarak's name. And you know, I met that guy when I was a kid. Anyway, so I'm like, what? And he texts me Mubarak. And it's hilarious to me that my phone generated confetti, I guess thinking that he was wishing me Eid Mubarak. I just like, wow. Wow, Apple's got all the holidays in there. All right. The phone number is 877-973-7425. Should you wish to be on the program, I might allow it. Interestingly, the Ukrainians have hit a Russian data center. and bot traffic on social media has collapsed. And it's very interesting to see the people who are complaining today about their being suppressed on social media. Saw this guy who runs something called the Center for Baptist Leadership, which is this nefarious little group that's trying to do a political takeover of the Baptist church and turn the Baptist church into a political operation for Donald Trump and J.D. Vance. And he's claiming that his post is being suppressed or some such. And I wonder if it's related to the Ukrainians blowing up a data center in Russia and now all the Russian bots have disappeared. I do kind of wonder about things like that. Very, very, very interesting. When we come back, we got to talk more about, well, the politics in this country. We've got some economic news out there that is starting to bother people. There are big red flags in the economy. Interesting enough, I mentioned this the other day, that the overwhelmingly companies are down in the S&P 500 now. Things are not actually doing well. It looks like we have a bull market. In fact, this is the fourth anniversary of the start of the bull market. But when you actually dive into the data, one of the things you find is that most companies are down. It's the tech stocks, particularly the AI-related stocks and the energy stocks related to them that are surging, that are offsetting everything else. Very interesting. A lot of people are putting money on credit cards right now, and it's like 30% interest on some credit cards at this point. Some people cannot pay them off, and they're doing minimum payments, and they're continuing to go up, and they're putting them further behind. 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
20: At 2 o'clock, I'm Bill Caiaccio, news sponsored by Brett Beckers. Our top local story, human remains are identified in a decades-old missing person case out of Conyers.
21: It was 1997 when 29-year-old Tammy Fortson was reported missing. Lieutenant Kayla Hines with Conyers Police says her family reported her missing from Fox Chase Court in Conyers.
28: Her family said she had been missing for a few weeks. And had gone to the Christian Circle area, which is in Newton County.
21: She was never found. Then in 2016, skeletal remains were discovered near that area. In 2024, the case was reassigned to Lieutenant Hines, who used additional forensic testing with the University of North Texas. Now, they're hoping to find any information on how she may have died. Sabrina Cupid, 95.5 WSB.
20: 82 degrees in Atlanta, getting warmer this week. Meteorologist Christina Edwards has Atlanta's most accurate and dependable forecast coming up. Early voting begins tomorrow in Georgia, and election leaders around the state have been preparing. Bartow County Elections Director Joseph Kirk says they checked the machines thoroughly.
29: To be sure the software version's right, everything functions as it's supposed to.
20: They've been testing every machine, printer, and scanner to be sure they are in working working order. Kirk says the so-called logic and accuracy testing is essential and should boost voters' confidence in the process. The polls open at 7 a.m. tomorrow. Developers behind the Stitch, the green cap over the downtown connector, say they expect construction to begin late next year. President and CEO Jack Seeby says the Stitch will turn the connector into a tunnel.
1: It'll cover up all 14 lanes of interstate with new bridges, and on top of those bridges will be park space.
20: The first signs will be improvements to the streets around the green space, and then the capping of the first space across the connector from Peachtree Street to Cortland Street. The Atlanta Department of Watershed Management completes repairs to a water main break affecting the Chattahoochee Water Treatment Plant, but an advisory continues for some residents and businesses.
21: A boil water advisory continues for those who have experienced water outages or low water pressure in southwest Atlanta, South Fulton, Union City, and Fairburn. Crews and contractors are investigating the situation and monitoring operations and system pressures. A boil water advisory means water you would use to drink, cook, prepare baby formula, and brush your teeth should be boiled for at least 1 minute past a rolling boil. Cheryl Castro, 95.5 WSB.
20: The Atlanta Dream are looking for a bigger venue to host WNBA finals games. Games 3, 4, and 6 are scheduled to be played at Gateway Center Arena, which holds just 3,500 people. The Dream hope to play at State Farm Arena, which seats over 17,000, but it is booked for two Atlanta Hawks regular season games and a concert. It is 2:02. Up next, live team coverage of traffic and weather.
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20: It is 2:05. Time now for live team coverage of traffic and weather in the 24-hour traffic center. It's Alex Williams.
24: Hey, good afternoon, Bill. Already seeing some volume filling in toward Midtown. A lot of it left over from earlier trouble we had, 7585 south past 17th Street, but still slow behind that, just starting south of the 85-400 merge. 75 northbound in Cobb County, you're on and off the brake pedal from South Marietta Parkway up to Chastain Road. 575 southbound, tapping the brakes past Highway 92 in Woodstock. Got some construction crews flashing lights working on the right shoulder there. From the AMCO Transmissions 24-hour traffic center, Triple Team Traffic, 95.5 WSB.
0: I'm WSB meteorologist Christina Edwards. Sunny skies today with low humidity, high 82. Lows tonight in the upper 50s to low 60s. Sunshine for tomorrow and Wednesday, warming up to the mid to upper 80s through the rest of this week.
20: Beautiful across metro Atlanta right now. 82 in East Point, 86 in Duluth, 79 in Woodstock. 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Breaking news when it happens. I'm Bill Caiaccio, 95.5 WSB.

It is Eric Erickson here. The phone number 877-973-7425. If you wish to be on the program, you might be able to get through. The phone lines are open. Oil prices are rising after the Saudi airport attack, and Ukraine says Russia violated what Donald Trump wanted, the energy ceasefire, and that they've hit Ukrainian facilities. We'll get to all of that and the economic news, but I'm gonna deviate. From-

There's a formation and it looks like a boat. Ironically, they found a formation that looks almost identical on the moon. So maybe Noah's Ark is on the moon. But Jeremiah Johnson, Dr. Jeremiah Johnson, who's a biblical scholar, along with Scott Stripling, who's a distinguished biblical archaeologist, and Wes Huff, who's one of the greatest Christian apologists, they're all very skeptical, and they have put this out on Has We Found Noah's Ark? And their conclusion is that this is pseudo-archaeology until proven otherwise, with sensational claims that are not science. So is there wood at depth? There should be wood at depth. And they haven't found any. Their blind radar review, it was a proprietary radar. They've never released the raw data. There has been nothing peer-reviewed. It's only been press releases and TV interviews. It doesn't actually match the description, the formation of the biblical ark. The 1986 scans have not been reproduced, and they've withheld the recent data. There are no claims to bedrock, and no core logs have been released. Their lab work from 1996 still has not been answered. There are no new dates from the 2026 cores. There are boat shapes repeated nearby, but Noah built one ark. And creationist scientists checked it and walked away. Also, they're charging $1,100 to $3,600 per adult book through 2026 while the dig is underway. So they're selling tours with all these sensational claims, but they won't let anybody review the data. The creationist scientists, the essentially the 6,000-year-old Earth people looked and they all walked away from it and said, nope, this isn't legit. I'm sorry, I have a hard time believing it. People want to believe these things. They want to believe it, but there are 10 different standards, 10 tests. One of them is still pending on the 2026 core revelations, and the rest of them have either failed or not met the standards or are disputed on bedrock issues. No, this is not it. And I think most people know it, but some people just want to believe it. It's the same people who want to believe that they're little green men in charge of the earth or maybe lizard people controlling the scenes. But no, this isn't Noah's Ark. I mean, if you're going to make this claim, you at least need to be willing to release your LIDAR data, sonar data, and other core data, and they're not even willing to release the data. They're just selling tickets to come see it, so probably not. So, yes, am I a skeptic? I am absolutely skeptical that the Drupnar site in Turkey is the Noah's Ark. I mean, I've been skeptical of these claims for a very long time, and now all of a sudden it's just heating up, and it looks like it's a fundraising scheme, and maybe they'll surprise us, but so far they're not allowing people to actually review the data independently, and that always raises big red flags. So don't give them money, please. Save your money. Feed the homeless in your local community. Your money is better spent there. We got the holidays upon us. So start thinking about what you can do for your community as opposed to what you can do to fund some archaeologists in the Middle East who probably have not stumbled upon what they're claiming. And, of course, we have the economic news that we need to talk about related to why you probably want to hold on to your money and help people in your community instead of giving it to some scheme in the Middle East of something they claim but will not reveal. Folks, the economy is not doing well right now. One in five Americans has fallen behind on loan or mortgage payments in the past year. That's up from one in eight in 2022 and the highest since 2007, right before the financial crisis. And that's kind of the big red flag here. This is from CNBC. For the three-year period ending 2025, the portion of families behind on loan payments soared from 12% in the prior survey to 20%, according to the Fed. It's the highest level since 2010, just as the nation was recovering from the Great Depression. High earners saw their net worth soar during the period, with those of the top income group saw incomes go up. The ability of U.S. families to stay current on their debts has worsened over the past 3 years, hitting levels not seen since the aftermath of the global financial crisis. In the Central Bank Survey of Consumer Financiers, researchers found that while wealth disparities narrowed somewhat, the ability to meet debt payments deteriorated. Families were more likely to be behind on their financial obligations than at any point since the 2010 survey, stated the survey, a data-rich document from the Fed released every 3 years to chronicle the nation's health.
The country

0: In 2010 was just emerging from what became known as the Great Recession, a period that ran from December 2007 to June 2009. A collapse in the subprime mortgage market resulted in contagion across the largest financial institutions, sending unemployment to at 1.10%. According to the new findings, the portion of families behind on loan payments at the end of 2025 soared from 12% in the prior survey to nearly 20%, a gain of some 67%. Those behind by 2 months or more accelerated to more than 8% from 5%. That's a warning sign. On top of that, the trucking industry is getting hit because of diesel prices. This is from Fox Business. Bankruptcies in the trucking industry have soared. At least 8 transportation-related companies saw Chapter 11 protection during the month. According to bankruptcy news documents reviewed by Fox Business, Truckload LLC owner Marcus Overcast told Fox Business diesel and insurance costs contributed to the country's bankruptcy in Florida. Automotive expert Lauren Fix told Fox Business pressure from higher diesel prices extends far beyond trucking companies because nearly everything consumers buy must be transported at some point in the supply chain. That's a problem. And there's an electoral backlash brewing, according to some. Nelson Vandermeer voted Republican for decades but balked at supporting the president, fearing the plan for tariffs on imports would hurt workers more than help. Last year, Vandermeer's premonition came true in a very personal way. The 62-year-old lost his job as a product designer at Howard Miller, a clockmaker that relies on parts produced overseas. After a century in business, the company in Zeeland, Michigan, closed its factory, sold off its inventory and brand name, and laid off 200 workers. As if an unpopular war with Iran and persistent inflation were not enough trouble for Republicans, they're confronted by a backlash over tariffs that Trump made a cornerstone of his economic agenda. He promised that charging higher taxes on imports would spur a factory renaissance in the United States, but not only has that not come to pass, actually, manufacturing jobs in the United States have declined. Now, Howard Miller was struggling even before the tariffs. Americans were not buying their fancy timepieces such as signature grandfather and mantle clocks. The company broadened its offerings to bar carts and cabinets and consoles, but those products depended on glass and other parts from abroad. Vandermeer said he could have had a job still but for the tariffs. He lives in Michigan's 4th Congressional District, represented by Bill Huizinga, who's running for a 9th term. And there's a lot of frustration. Tracy Chu voted for Trump in 2016, then for Biden, and then for Kamala Harris, so she's not exactly a Trump fan. She also is frustrated because of tariffs. And they do name a number of people who they can confirm voted for Trump a number of times, and now they're not. A good example of this is in Kansas. In Kansas, the president of the United States has wanted to shut out Bombardier. Now, listen, I've never flown on a Bombardier jet, but I know it's Bombardier and not Bombardier. And I have had some people who are friends of mine look at the word Bombardier and they've said Bombardier. And I'm like, no, people, no, it's Bombardier. They make fancy private jets. They're Canadian, but you know where they make a lot of their jets? Kansas. They employ over 1,000 people in Kansas, and because of the trade war with Canada, the president wants to shut them down. The president is his own worst enemy in a lot of this stuff, I'm afraid. It's hurting him. By the way, it is having spillover effects into Canada. This is from the CBC, Canadian Broadcasting Corporation. Canada lost 68,000 jobs in September, according to Statistics Canada, marking a second straight month of losses. The unemployment rate ticked up by 0.1 percentage point to 6.5%, which is where it stood at the start of 2026. The figures bucked economists' predictions for a gain of 9,200 positions in September. It comes after another surprise last month of 42,000 job losses in August, which snapped a heat hot streak for the labor market. Y'all, the trade war with Canada is hurting the Canadians, but it's hurting us as well as we head into the midterms. We are less than a month away from the midterms, and the president's economic policies continue to cut off their nose despite their face, and the president is still dogmatically convinced that they're a good thing, and they're not a good thing at this point. We are having real problems economically, and it's continuing to spread out in the nation. The middle class in particular is feeling it. It's also festering class resentment in ways that it's going to be bad for the right and easier for people to sell socialist policies. The rich are getting richer in the country and nobody else is. But there actually is some data from the Wall Street Journal that even the rich are starting to slow down their spending now. Even the rich, who have otherwise largely been immune from this economic downturn, they're starting to feel the pinch, and that's a problem. We just need competence and common sense. And part of the problem we have right now is we have a lack of common sense in Washington, D.C. What we have are people trying to redo the economic failed economic policies of the 50s and 60s. There's this idea on the right, honestly, that things were better in the 50s and 60s. Before the boomers, before the hippies, before all that in the 1950s, we need the 1950s. You know, that's not a good selling message because, one, it's not really true. It's not really true. And by the way, if you want a house from the 1950s, they're still relatively available in this country, and they're like 1,500 to 2,000 square feet at most. Kids these days, when they say they want a home, they're not willing to move 45 minutes away from their job and commute from a house that's 1,600 square feet, three bedrooms and two bathrooms that the whole house shares with a tiny house. Those are the houses from the 50s. People now want the 15,000 square foot McMansion. They don't actually want to live in the house from the 1950s. They want everything from the 1950s. You know who doesn't want the 1950s back, though? Black Americans. They don't want the 1950s back. When you tell people we need to get back to the 1950s, you know, to a significant portion of this country, that signals back to the separate but equal status of Black Americans in the 1950s. And it's just a terrible message that I think the white people in charge who say these things, we need it like we're in the 1950s with a chicken in every pot and two cars in every garage. Well, you had two cars in the garage, but most people, they got rid of their garage and they converted it into a living space. My wife and I lived in a house like this, by the way. It had been built in the mid 1950s, and they converted the garage into a living room that we then turned into a bedroom, so we had more space in the house. We didn't have a garage. The 1950s isn't necessarily where you want to go. If you're a woman who wants a career, probably you don't want to go back to the 1950s. There's this weird allure from some of these post-liberal people that we should go back to the 1950s where everything was hunky-dory, where the women stayed home and they cooked all day. I mean, there's something to be said for having stay-at-home moms raising kids and the dad who can afford to do these sorts of things. But also, the house was 1,500 square feet. The kids were sharing single bedrooms. You had a bedroom for visitors, you had a bedroom for the parents, and you had a bedroom where all the kids piled in together. This fixation on the 1950s, it alienates female voters, it alienates Black voters, and it's not really even true. It's people living in a fantasy land of an ideal from long ago that wasn't true. C.S. Lewis wrote about this in the Screwtape Letters, where Screwtape tells Wormwood, keep people in a fantasy about the past, because God's in the present, and if you keep them living in the past, they can't appreciate God now. In the same way, we've got so many more things that are so much better right now. By the way, major antibiotics had not even really come on the scene in the 1950s. So if your kid got a disease, they were probably going to die. Polio was rampant. It's not anymore. The 1950s were not the panacea that people claimed. They were, was not as great a time as people seem to believe, but all the people who want it don't really know it. They just had this fantasy that surely there was some time better than when the libs ran amok. And yeah, we don't want the libs running amok, but also Black people really don't want to go back to a separate but equal America, which existed in the 1950s. So maybe stop telling people you want to take them back to the 50s.
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2: 222 in the AMCO Transmissions 24-hour traffic center. Still seeing brake lights, 75, really both directions on the south side. Just scattered about some volume between Stockbridge and McDonough on 75 north and southbound. 75, 85 northbound, getting a tad slower up into downtown University Avenue up toward Freedom Parkway. And crash just cleared in the cab, 285 eastbound, the Outer Loop past Flat Shoals Parkway, exit 48. 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
10: And for cancer, in my dad's case, was that late stage diagnosis where they say it's too late. 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
9: So detection is the key.
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1: When we come back, I will take your phone calls, 877-973-7425. At the moment, I was asked by a listener, do I have any stories from Saturday night at the Not Safe for Radio Show that I feel comfortable sharing about the politicians? I will tell you a story, but I can't say the bad. This poor kid who was there, I said it was not kid-friendly. I just have to say that I will admit and confess and tell on myself that when I play golf, I say bad words. And I played golf with Mike Pence a while back, and it was the worst round of golf I ever played. And I got to the fifth hole, and I threw my putter down on the ground, and I looked at him and said it was his fault. And he said, what did I do? I said, you're here. I can't play golf with you here. He says, why? And I said, because I can't say, bad words. And he laughed and he patted me on the shoulder and he said, you say what you need to say. I'll stand over here and pray for you and look for lightning. And I improved the moment I could say bad words on the golf course. And then I went home after that, and I slept on my perfectly snug mattress topper, and I got a great night's sleep. Y'all, I've been using the heat. So I played golf on Friday night, and I stayed in a hotel room Friday night, and I did not have my perfectly snug mattress topper. And when I got back home, I turned on the heat on that bad boy because it was chilly out anyway. And my gosh, it's just so great, the heated perfectly. Now, you can cool it down too, and they really like it when I sell the cool because it blows so much cool air through there. You can watch the mattress, the fitted sheet inflate. It uses these very quiet fans. But the heat was, oh my gosh, the heat felt so good. 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
6: At 2:30, I'm Bill Caiaccio with our top local story as he continues his campaign blitz of key states ahead of the midterms. President Trump will hold a rally in Dalton on Friday to boost Georgia's Republican chances. Vice President J.D. Vance also set to visit Georgia for a rally in Atlanta on Wednesday. Former Vice President Kamala Harris is due to visit Georgia on October 30th for an event with Fulton County Democrats. Early voting begins tomorrow in Georgia, and election leaders around the state have been preparing. Bartow County Elections Director Joseph Kirk says this process happens in all of the state's 159 counties.
7: Everything's tested. We make sure it counts correctly, and that usually takes counties a few days to two or three weeks to accomplish.
6: They've been testing every machine, printer, and scanner to be sure they are in working order. The polls open at 7 a.m. tomorrow. A significant milestone in a mystery in Metro Atlanta that's remained unsolved for decades. Conyers police identify human remains discovered 10 years ago as Tammy Fortson. She was reported missing in 1997. The investigation into her death remains active.
8: We're looking for anyone who may have any information regarding Tammy Fortson, no matter how small, no matter how long ago.
6: Lieutenant Kayla Hines with Conyers Police says they were able to identify Fortson through DNA analysis. Anyone with information should contact the Newton County Sheriff's Office. Delta Airlines will delay the start of its nonstop service between Atlanta and Riyadh, Saudi Arabia until early next year. Delta had planned to begin the new service October 23rd, but postponed it after several deadly attacks on the Saudi airport. It is now 2:31, and up next, live team coverage of traffic and weather.
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6: It is 2:34 and time for live team coverage of traffic and weather in the 24-hour traffic center. It's Alex Williams.
12: Hey, Bill. Spoke too soon. East side perimeter. I thought this trouble cleared out of the travel lanes, but it's still in this right lane. 285 eastbound, the outer loop just past Flat Shoals Parkway, exit 48. That's why you're on the brakes back to Boulder Crest Road. Just getting slower into Midtown on I-85 southbound, south of Georgia 400 as you make the trek onto 7585 south and 75 northbound. Still waves of volume northwest of town through Marietta and into Kennesaw. From the AMCO Transmissions 24-Hour Traffic Center, Triple Team Traffic, 95.5 WSB.
13: This is WSB meteorologist Christina Epward. Sunny skies and low humidity today, high 82. Lows tonight in the upper 50s to low 60s. Tomorrow, mostly sunny, high 85. Warmer still by Wednesday with highs in the mid to upper 80s.
6: Plenty of sunshine around metro Atlanta this afternoon. 82 in Lawrenceville and Douglasville. It's 83 at Hampton. More news at 3 o'clock. Breaking news when it happens. I'm Bill Caiaccio, 95.5 WSB.

0: Welcome back. It's Eric Erickson here. 877-973-7425 is the phone number. If you want to be on the program, I'm going to take some phone calls now. I'm going to begin with Caesar. Welcome to the show, Caesar.
1: Hello, how are you?
0: I'm great. How are you?
1: I'm doing well. I'm a long-time listener, first-time caller.
0: Well, welcome.
1: And thank you. My question is, if the tariffs idea was such a good idea of raising them, why is it that we have not seen benefits? Where is the money going, and how is it helping our economy, as it was first stated?
0: Oh, Caesar. Okay, so first of all, the money actually had to be refunded to the companies that paid the tariffs. And so it's not actually benefiting any of us. And the president said it was going to raise enough money to like cut taxes off it. We know that the amount of money that the tariffs actually raised amounted to about $300 billion. And then we know that a lot of the money had to be refunded to the companies when the Supreme Court said that the tariffs were unconstitutional. Now, some of the tariffs, however, were constitutional. These were the country-by-country tariffs that the Supreme Court put a pause on. But then there are industrial tariffs that are constitutional, the steel tariffs, the aluminum tariffs, things like that. That money flows into the general fund of the federal government, the general budget. It does not actually flow into anything to help you and me. It just goes to the budget of the United States government, where everything flows. And we have not raised enough money to be able to then lower other prices on Americans. One of the biggest problems with the tariffs is this. Domestic manufacturers raised their prices because of the tariffs. You're like, what? This is basic economics, and a lot of economists told the president this would happen because it's happened every time we've raised tariffs in this country. So if you put, let's say, a 50% tariff on imported steel into the United States, the domestic manufacturers can raise their prices by 25% and still be cheaper than the imported steel. And that's what happened. Domestic manufacturers in the United States raised their prices knowing that they would still be cheaper than the imported steel. And so your prices went up. I wrote about this the other day. There was a big story from the New York Fed that surveyed, did a big data dive on the tariffs. And they wound up actually being a net negative. They raised prices on companies. They raised prices on consumers. They didn't actually help anybody, and we didn't collect nearly the amount of revenue that the president claimed we would do. It's just kind of sad to it's kind of sad that we are stuck in this fixation with 1950s economics that really didn't work for us in the 1950s that we got away from, and none of us have benefited from the tariffs. It's just, I'm frustrated by it because I agree with so much of what the president does, but this is such an economically ruinous proposal from the president that has been implemented, and we have the data now from the Fed that shows that it actually caused prices to go up. It's frustrating to me. It's so frustrating. And if he would just get rid of it like today, if he got rid of it today, prices would not immediately go down, but the psychological boost to the markets and to the consumer would be so big it could really help the Republicans in the November elections. I mean, it's like the one easy thing the president could do to really help with the midterms right now, and he won't do it. Thomas, you're going to be up next. Welcome to the show, Thomas. How are you?
2: I'm doing well. I think Caesar has 10 more points on IQ than I do. That was my question, Eric. Basically, not to sidetrack, we often hear about an October surprise, and I don't think the president's going to come out October 15th with Scott Bessent and say we're going to put the tariffs on hold until March 1st. We're going to have a blue ribbon panel of, you know, industrial leaders and politicians. Is it too cumbersome at this point for that to happen? We don't think it's going to happen. just like I don't think Greenwich time is going to split to 30 minutes this November instead of doing the whole hour, Eric, okay? So what do you think? Is it, are we too, I mean, is that possible? No?
0: Look, I wish, I don't think it's going to happen. I really don't. And I wish it would. I have reached out myself to his team and said, this one simple thing, with the stroke of a pen, it literally does not take an act of Congress. It just takes him signing an executive order, getting rid of all the, bring them all to zero right now, except for China. We should keep them on China. Everybody else, get rid of them. And the psychological boost to the markets and to the people, I think, would be huge. You'd have a massive spike in the stock market. And that would benefit people's 401ks. It would make people calm down. Now, the reason people wouldn't see an immediate benefit is because, all the stuff that's coming into the supply chain right now does have tariffs on it. So you would have to deal with that problem. But the psychological boost would be so good for the American consumer. I just think it's something that the president and his team should consider. And I pushed them. But the president is very committed to the idea and very committed to the policy, and he's not going to change. And there's something to be said for the president's unwillingness to change, to not change. And there's something to be said for the willingness of the president to kind of defy the echo chamber and be willing to do what he thinks is right and be willing to refuse to change course under pressure. I mean, you want a leader, don't you, who's not going to just turn on a dime because of pressure. At the same time, I'm just afraid that this particular policy is not a good policy, and it's one that if the president were to ditch the policy, it would cause just an immediate boost. Well, now there is some breaking news for all of you here in the state of Georgia where I am. Greg Bluestein at the Atlanta Journal-Constitution reporting that President Trump is returning to Georgia on Friday for a campaign rally aimed at energizing the Republican ticket. The rally will be at 3 p.m. in Dalton, a Republican stronghold in northwest Georgia. It'll be the president's third visit to the state this year. U.S. Representative Mike Collins, the nominee for the Senate, is expected to attend. It is not clear whether the other Republicans on the statewide ticket will attend. I got to tell you, I was talking to a Republican strategist the other day when rumors came out that the president might visit, and he said Republicans in Georgia need a visit from the president like they need a bullet to the head. They're worried about the president antagonizing voters. They're really worried about the president antagonizing suburban voters who are deeply unhappy right now about the state of the economy. We'll see. I mean, maybe it helps Mike Collins. He's not doing well right now. John Thune has pulled his money from the state of Georgia. Now, here's your controversial moment. I told you what I thought the other day about the Nidal Hassan public execution. You should know that some branch of al-Qaeda has released a statement and said that if the public execution of Nidal Hassan goes forward, that they will begin publicly executing Americans where they stand. I mean, they want to do that anyway, so that you can resolve yourself on this. But I got to say, this from Scott Jennings on CNN is worth listening to.
3: You know, I think the punishment is certainly warranted for this terrorist, but I think they need to reconsider this. And I don't know if he was involved in making that decision that Hegseth announced in the first place. It doesn't sound like it. He needs to make the final call, and he needs to do the right thing. They shouldn't live stream this. You can mete out this punishment, which is totally warranted, without turning us into them. And you have to understand the enemy here, and you have to understand who we are as Americans. And I think he needs to resist this and turn off the live stream. And
4: add to that.
3: Yeah, go ahead.
4: Yeah, I mean, part of it, you mentioned something that's very important, which is understanding who our opponents are in this. Mm. In jihadi culture, being a martyr is the greatest thing possible. This video would be a massive recruiting tool. This is a very different, this particular kind of extremism looks at death and life very differently than everybody else. And so you don't want to take someone like this, turn him into a poster for recruitment. It would be his greatest desire. Also, having somebody in a wheelchair, because the guy is in a wheelchair, shot on television is not something I think we want our kids looking at.
0: Now, it's not going to be on television. It's going to be live stream, but members of the media are going to cover it. And also, if I have one compromise, if you want to let the members of the American military watch it, since it's a military execution, go for it. But also, a friend of mine pointed out that military executions in the United States and military court-martials are a separate justice system from the public, and we should keep this sort of thing separate from the public. I do believe it will inflame sensitivities in the Middle East. I really do think that a live stream of it will, but my greater point is that it's not going to be used to deter. It's going to be used to titillate, to entertain. And that's my problem, is that the people who are going to watch it are going to watch it to relish in the killing of Nidal Hassan. They're going to watch it to cheer. And Scripture is very clear about we should not cheer the destruction of our enemies. But that's why people are going to watch it. No one's really going to watch it for a sense of justice. If you want to watch it for a sense of justice, you should ask to go attend it. But to live stream it for the broader public, I mean, we live in degrading times to begin with. And also, I got to tell you again, the guy's in a wheelchair. I suspect they're not going to have him in a wheelchair for this execution. I suspect they'll put him in a chair. He can't stand up. Are they going to string him up? I doubt they're going to do that. Are they going to tie him to a post or something? I doubt they're going to do that. So he'll be seated. Shooting a seated prisoner, I just think that the optics on this stuff also degrade the death penalty, and that you will find more people come out again. And I support the death penalty, and I think there is a concerted effort in this country to try to undermine the death penalty and try to convince people to get rid of the death penalty. And I think the optics of this play into that. When you got a paraplegic being shot by a firing squad, he deserves it. He should be executed. He should have been executed a while back. But I just think that the visuals, the optics, the entertaining nature of how it will be treated, it's a bad idea. It is a bad idea. And yeah, I do think that of all the things to inflame tensions in the Middle East right now with the Houthi attacking Saudi Arabia and the like, that this is just going to destabilize things further. And I sure hope that the president reconsiders this before it happens. They say it's going to be scheduled, I think, December 3rd, something like that. I just, there's a plenty of time between now and then to rethink this. It's just not a good idea. What is a good idea is for you to call Window Nation if you need new windows. 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
6: 250 in the AMCO Transmissions 24-hour traffic center. Crash cleared. Everything has reopened. 285 eastbound. The outer loop past Flat Shoals, exit 48. A few lingering brake lights leaving I-675, but that should start to improve. It's definitely getting slower on that west freeway. 20 westbound leaving I-285. I'm looking for trouble out around Riverside Parkway near the theme park. We're going to see what is holding up that ride. A few eastbound delays as well getting to 285. Traffic brought to you by CumminsRecall.com. 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
0: So obviously I have a dog in the fight here in Georgia. The former mayor of Atlanta, Keisha Lance Bottoms, is running to be governor of the state of Georgia. She is the first mayor since the Civil War to see the city burn down around her. And there's a lot of pushback now. There's a lot of pushback saying that the city did not burn. Atlanta did not burn. A friend of mine will just agree to disagree on this. Says that Keisha Lance Bottoms didn't let Atlanta burn. Don't tell her critics. You know who thought that Atlanta burned during 2020? Why, that would be Keisha Lance Bottoms.
1: This city literally was burning. This city literally was burning. This city literally was burning. This city literally was burning.
0: That's Keisha Lance Bottoms in 2020. This city was literally burning. This city literally burning. It was. It was. It was vandals. It was arsonists. It was Molotov cocktails. It was protesters. And she sided with the protesters. The president of the United States is going to head to Georgia on Friday to campaign for Mike Collins. It'll be interesting to see if the other Republican candidates show up or if they have scheduling conflicts. I suspect some of them will have scheduling conflicts. And that the late notice of the president going on Friday is to give them time to find their appropriate conflict in their schedule so that they cannot come because the president is not popular right now in the suburbs with voters. That's just a reality. It's an election season. This happens to every incumbent president. They get unpopular. Candidates don't want to campaign with them, but Mike Collins is desperate. Mike Collins is losing, and part of the reason Mike Collins is losing is because he hitched his wagon to Donald Trump, and in the suburbs, Trump's just not popular in Georgia. There are also a lot of other reasons he's losing, too. Bad campaign in general. But nonetheless, the alternative in Georgia for governor is the woman who presided over the burning of Atlanta. And it was her words, despite what all the people defending her now say, it was her who said,
1: "This city literally was burning."
0: 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Have a great day. I'll talk to y'all tomorrow.
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23: If you're out looking for a home, it's really a good idea to have the help of an agent, which known as a buyer's agent, taking you around looking at places. But fair warning, there are buyer's agents behaving really badly. What do I mean by that? So let's say you have a buyer's agent take you to see a particular house. You don't like it, that's it. You never call them again or anything. Then months later, you buy a home. 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If you're having somebody just show you a particular place, it needs to be limited to showing you that place, not where they get paid even for doing nothing.
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4: At 3 o'clock, I'm Bill Caiaccio with our top local story. President Trump is returning to Georgia this week to campaign for Republicans. The president will be in Dalton on Friday. It will be his third visit to Georgia this year, and the visit continues his campaign blitz of key states ahead of the midterms. Vice President J.D. Vance is also set to visit Georgia for a rally in Atlanta on Wednesday, and former Vice President Kamala Harris is due to visit Georgia October 30th for an event with Fulton County Democrats. And early voting starts tomorrow in Georgia. County election leaders are busy making sure everything is ready.
5: The preparations for early voting begin weeks in advance. Bartow County Elections Director Joseph Kirk says officials have been testing each machine to ensure they are properly calibrated before voters start making their selections.
6: We go through and vote again and again and again to make sure we're hitting every candidate, every choice, everything the voter might select.
5: The so-called logic and accuracy tests are conducted in all of the state's 159 counties before voting starts. Jonathan O'Brien, 95.5 WSB.
4: 81 degrees in Atlanta. How much of a warm-up is coming this week? Meteorologist Christina Edwards has Atlanta's most accurate and dependable forecast coming up. This just in, the Douglas County District Attorney announces no charges will be filed in the death of 12-year-old Jada West. She died in March after slipping into a coma following a fight that started with an argument on a school bus. A GBI autopsy reveals West had a genetic heart condition that led to her death, and the family was not aware of it. The DA's office says they could not identify who started the fight. West was a student at Mason Creek Middle School. A major development in a decades-old missing person case in Conyers.
8: Conyers police have now identified human remains discovered in 2016 as those of Tammy Fortson, who was reported missing by her family in 1997 when she was 29 years old. Lieutenant Kayla Hines.
9: So the family didn't have any idea as to kind of what happened to Tammy. All they could say is that she hung out with a crowd in Christian Circle. And I think they had gone to visit there a few times and just thought it wasn't the greatest area for her.
8: The remains were found in that area in Newton County. Police now asking anyone with information about her death to come forward. Sabrina Cupid, 95.5 WSB.
4: Actress Selma Blair is hospitalized after she's accused of attacking two flight attendants and trying to open the plane's door mid-flight. TMZ reports the incident happened on a Delta flight to New York's John F. Kennedy Airport. She allegedly punched one of the flight attendants and bit another. A rep for Blair tells TMZ she experienced a medical emergency. Blair is said to be in stable condition, and the FBI is investigating the incident. A project that will put a green cap over the downtown connector and provide more green space in North Atlanta is moving closer to reality.
25: We're nearer than ever to being shovel ready with the project.
26: The CEO of the Stitch Inc., Jack Seavey, says the group is expecting the first shovels in for the work on the project next year.
25: As soon as late 2027, starting with some of the street improvements, around walkability, around safety.
26: The group is looking to several sources to secure funding for future phases of the Stitch over the downtown connector. Lisa Nicholas, 95.5 WSB.
4: It is 3:03 and the Von Hessler Doctrine begins in less than 2 minutes. Right now, live team coverage of traffic and weather. Four-hour traffic center. It's Alex Williams.
27: Hey, Bill. Looks like our West Freeway trouble is mostly off to the right now. I-20 westbound before you get to Riverside Parkway there near the theme park. Still just seeing those afternoon delays fill in as you leave I-285. 575 southbound. Still a little slow through Woodstock as you get past Highway 92. 285 eastbound, the Interloop in DeKalb County. That ride's already slow in Doorville, leaving Peachtree Boulevard, exit 31, trying to get through the I-85 interchange. That volume's continuing to fill in as you head southbound through Tucker. From the AMCO Transmissions 24-hour traffic center, Triple Team Traffic, 95.5 WSB.
28: I'm WSB meteorologist Christina Edwards. Sunny skies today with low humidity, high 82. Lows tonight in the upper 50s to low 60s. Sunshine for tomorrow and Wednesday, warming up to the mid to upper 80s through the rest of this week.
4: 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I'm Bill Caiaccio, 95.5 WSB.
29: Hour one of the Von Hessler Doctrine begins right now. I'm your host, Eric Von Hessler. And after we hit that drop, we introduce the doctrinaires. Tim Andrews is here. Autumn Fisher is here. Trent Miley, still in for George Clark, who I believe is in California. Jared Yamamoto is here, of course. What is with the t-shirt? Is this thing now? Friends get together and just create their own music festival now?
7: Well, we had our own music festival on Saturday.
29: Well, yeah, that's like a bunch of friends get together and you got your own merch.
7: Yeah,
29: and
7: listen,
29: my butt. Stripland Music Festival?
7: That's correct.
29: Sounds rather disgusting to me and rather misogynistic, but I don't want to judge.
10: A lot of strippers?
7: No, my buddy's last
10: name
7: is...
10: misleading.
7: My buddy's last name is Stripland.
29: Yeah, okay. Oh, yeah. Okay. Yeah.
7: We've been doing it for 10 years, so it's...
29: Tell that to these three businessmen I brought here to try to seal the deal.
10: I thought you said some serious action was going on here, Eric.
29: Is your name on the shirt because you were one of the performers?
7: It sure is.
29: You're wearing a shirt with your own name on it.
10: Your real name or your DJ name?
7: My DJ name.
11: Jared, I'm sorry you asked me to make that recording for you, and I didn't do it.
29: No, look at that.
7: It's
10: autumn,
7: okay.
10: Oh, that's autumn. How I ended up getting.
29: Were you busy? You're just busy.
11: No, it was during the show. He asked me, and I was like, "Yeah, of course." And then I just did it.
29: It was supposed to be like an introduction or something, right?
11: It was a drop.
10: Yeah. Oh, I got one by default then.
29: Oh, did you do it?
7: Oh, Tim's was great. Tim, the intro was an absolute hit. People loved it.
29: Okay,
10: I'm happy to be your second.
29: Look, you went over well. Yeah, well, it went over well. You didn't make the T-shirt though.
10: No,
29: it's your start. You start in a,
10: that's all right.
29: A little introduction. So, what did you do? You were the DJ for the Stripland Music Festival.
7: Yeah, there were four DJs.
29: How did you rank up? I was the opener.
7: I was the opener.
29: You were the opener.
7: There's a reason for that. I haven't DJed in a long time.
29: Okay. Did you trip up over yourself? Listen, I tell you what you should do. And I really think this is what the top guys do and gals is they just make it like a playlist and they just hide it. You know, there's an iPad somewhere down there, and they just like just move your hands around.
11: And then do lots of like tweaking down below you. Like,
29: yeah. I mean, because this was a one-off, right? So it's not like they're coming back the next night and you have the same thing. So
11: same
29: you could just have a playlist and just work it all out beforehand, then just get up there and move your hands around.
7: I wish it were that easy. It's harder than you think.
29: I'm trying to make it easy for you.
7: I appreciate you trying to help me on this. I had fun.
29: I'm
7: going to
29: see you bomb in front of the Stripland folks. You know, if your friends have another Stripland 2 next year,
7: I don't want them to be like,
29: that was good last year, but we got DJ Funny Pants coming in.
7: It's all about putting your own individual artistic taste to things. And I think people liked it. I went a unique way.
29: Okay. Which was what? Like a lot of nursery rhymes or something?
7: Yeah, that's exactly what I did.
29: How'd you know? Well, you know, you want to juxtapose, right? Like you have the hard hitting beats and then la, la, la, la, la, la. You know, it creates a cool little vibe, I would think.
7: You'd be proud of me. I actually threw in some old classics in there. Some old classics in there.
29: Really old stuff? Like stuff from the 90s?
7: Funky Town Lips? Come on.
29: What? Yeah.

0: had without that being a part of the evening
1: for sure
0: at some point. So that's
1: a crowd pleaser.
0: That's my memory. I think I made out with somebody near a Coke machine at a roller rink once, and that was playing in the background. So it has a special.
2: What was his name?
0: Jim,
3: the skate guy.
0: Hey, Jim,
3: come on over here.
0: Hey, listen, if you want to be featured in Skate Time, you gotta throw a few perks. Yeah. You gotta play the game. I wasn't really into it. I just knew what I wanted, man.
3: I'll let you disinfect the skates.
0: I wanted to be on the inside. You know me.
3: Yeah.
0: I always wanted to be on the inside. I want to know.
2: Yeah, so did he.
0: Oh, hey, listen. Hey. This is no way to start a week with this filthy nastiness. I can't even understand why anybody would even listen to the show, for heaven's sakes. They have their kids in the back seat, and then Autumn Fisher comes on, and she's talking about...
4: What's she talking about, Ma?
0: She's talking about all kinds of body functions. Do people call...
1: Ma? Is this kid from the 30s?
0: Does anybody call their mother Ma?
4: Hey, Ma.
0: No. It just sounds like a bad kid. Like that's like a kid who's like complaining back to his mother.
3: Come on, Ma.
0: Yeah, he's just recently gotten out of jail.
3: Yeah. Thanks for the ride, Ma. But look.
0: or like the worst thing that a mother like that could hear from her child. Don't worry about it, Ma.
3: I got it, Ma.
0: That's when you know you need to worry about it, Ma.
2: Ma, I'm going
0: to
2: borrow this knife.
0: Hey, I'll be right back.
3: Hey, let me see that purse for a minute. Thanks, Ma.
2: What, only 20s? Come on, Ma.
0: I wasn't above that. I stole $20 from my mom's purse once.
3: Oh, no.
2: I stole from my dad.
0: Yeah. Do you feel bad about it? I feel bad about it. It was only $20, but I feel like now I know that she was working hard and, you know, she was asleep, and here I am stealing $20. And I didn't know what to do with $20. At the time I was 12, I thought that I had $1,000. And I just went and bought a bunch of bananas.
2: Back then, you'd kind of did.
0: I liked to eat.
1: You bought bananas?
0: I bought bananas.
1: What?
0: I was like, I was, because I really liked bananas.
2: He was
0: bananas.
2: Like, I'm cramping. I need a banana. Yeah.
0: At the time,
3: I need potassium.
0: At the time, I really liked bananas. And it made me mad that adults would only let you have one at a time. And by that evening, I understood why they only let you have one at a time.
3: Yeah,
0: I sat at the bus stop and ate like five of them. And that came back. I can't, but you know what?
2: By a group of monkeys.
0: Yes.
1: Seriously.
0: And they ate my face off. This is a replacement face. I know as beautiful as it is, it seems difficult to believe.
2: Good work.
0: But this is a replacement face.
1: It was Botox before Botox.
0: It was absolutely.
1: It was Motox.
0: I mean, these monkeys were ferocious.
3: Yeah.
0: They were just, between the teeth and the claws, I had no face left. And they said, we can rebuild him. No, that was a show that was on. I was watching when I was a child.
1: The memories fade.
3: You ever been bitten by a monkey? I got bit by a monkey.
0: I've never been close enough to a monkey. To
3: my
0: be
3: neighbors
0: bitten by
3: had one chained to their front yard.
0: What, like one of those spider monkeys?
3: I was a little like, you know, the Italian.
0: Oh, the organ grinder monkey.
3: Yeah.
2: Those are capuchins.
3: I don't know what it was. It was like the one from the Little Rascals that they always had running around.
0: Yeah.
3: And the thing bit me because I tried to pet it.
0: Well, why would you? Well, first of all,
3: no one told me not to try to touch it.
0: Was it rabied?
3: Well, it was a pet shop, and they kept their monkey chained to a pole out front.
0: To bring in traffic.
3: Yeah.
0: Because they thought like holding a monkey hostage in front of the store would delight folks, and they'd want to come in and see what other animals are being held for hostage in there.
3: He liked screaming. He loved screaming.
0: Yeah, monkeys don't seem that pleasant to me. I don't know why people like to have them as pets.
2: Well, because they're so human-like. It's like interesting to be around an animal that is so similar to ourselves.
0: But they're not really. They may.
2: No, fully. They're not. But I just mean looking. You know, like.
0: Didn't they have
2: fingers.
0: That? What was the ape or gorilla or whatever? Was it Coco or whatever that?
2: Yeah, Coco
0: used to
2: is like
0: sign language.
2: Sign language.
0: And the whole thing is like, hey, you know what?
3: They trained
0: this,
3: it.
0: This ape may be able to talk. Oh, they had to have some kind. He didn't just like.
2: Oh, I just mean they're like
0: sign language.
2: But no, like, learned it. He just learned it himself.
0: Yeah, he had a lot of free time.
2: I don't know.
0: A lot of free time.
3: Learning annex.
0: But here's my thing is, you want to have a conversation. Was it a gorilla or a
2: it was a gorilla.
0: Okay, so you want to have a conversation with a gorilla. I'm going to tell you something. The dumbest hillbilly you've ever met is going to be an intellectual compared to this conversation you're going to have with a gorilla. The gorilla's not going to talk to you about their love for Steinbeck. I mean, what are you going to get out of a conversation with a gorilla? I suppose the point is, hey, don't be mean to them because they have feelings or something.
3: Or they'll rip you to pieces.
0: Well, they're. I've never fought a gorilla. Have you?
3: Not in a while.
0: No. Yeah.
2: I fought a shark.
0: Yeah, I know that. And you lost. which is interesting.
2: That's how this face was ripped off.
0: That's right. We all have different faces.

0: Now, actually, Autumn, people, you know, the few people who do watch on the video, they can only see Autumn from the waist up, and that's because there's nothing from the waist
1: right.
0: down.
2: Yeah, I'm just a stump.
0: She was cleaved,
2: with arms.
0: She was cleaved in half.
2: Yeah, I got a new shark. Face, but they could reconstruct my face.
0: Yeah, but not
2: but
0: your
2: I
0: ass.
2: Spent all the money
0: yeah,
2: on
0: not
2: that,
0: your ass.
2: And so there wasn't enough for the other half.
0: They wanted to construct your ass, and you're like, I'm out of money, man. The face is all I got. It's all I can afford.
1: These damn insurance companies, right?
3: Mm-hmm. Oh yeah,
2: you know,
0: they don't care about.
2: We could
0: people.
2: Make you less beautiful if we gave you legs.
0: Yeah, and you're like, no, you're
2: no.
0: Van. Interesting.
2: Put all the money in the face.
0: Interesting.
3: Shopping cart with a face.
0: Yeah, you were. You are one of the very few people that because of. Of it's vanity is the only reason you don't have legs.
2: Yeah.
0: You know, if she would have accepted not being as gorgeously, wonderfully, astonishingly beautiful as she is, she could have maybe just a slight downgrade. And, you know, I'm sure Joe would have loved you for the person inside. And you'd be able to walk around. When you're out
2: well, he carries me around.
0: That's true. It's
2: I crocheted myself a bag, a sack.
0: Yeah.
2: And he just throws me over his shoulder like a continental soldier.
0: I don't want to be critical, but I think that you've become lazy because of this. And I think if you had legs,
2: it's hard to be to not be lazy when you don't have legs.
0: It
2: I'm
0: is.
2: Always just
0: it's,
2: sitting around.
0: It's but you must, you know, you got to get on one of those things with a
2: treadmill.
0: No,
2: elliptical.
0: No, like that thing that they get.
2: Stairmaster? No.
0: The thing the mechanics roll under the car on.
3: Oh, the dolly?
2: A car rolly thingy.
0: Yeah, a car rolly thing.
3: Yeah,
0: all the cartoons.
2: The creeper? Is it called a creeper or something?
0: Are you calling me a creeper? I'm trying to be nice to you, and then you come after me like I'm some kind of dirty old man.
2: They took my niceness away with my lower torso.
0: Well, that's why you weren't booked at this year's Stripland, okay?
2: So listen,
0: if you want to...
2: And that's why I didn't do the thing Jared asked me to do.
1: Makes sense.
2: I feel really bad.
3: DJ rolls a lot.
0: What were you supposed to do?
2: I'm supposed to record his DJ name and then say, like, the hurricane is sexy or something. Sexual.
1: Along the
2: line,
1: said hurricane got you down. DJ Dribble Piss keeps you up.
0: Triple Boy? Why is that name? Why?
2: Don't
0: who would want to listen?
2: That name.
0: Who would want to? First of all, don't say it again.
1: That's
2: it's so gross.
1: That's
2: and also, it's, I don't know if it's good.
0: But, hey, well, Tom Brady's still on the air, so I think we can make it through. But why? I liked it when you said your name was J-Rad. That was a good...
2: Yeah, J-Rad's a great
0: J-Rad's
2: DJ
0: J-Rad's a gay DJ. I have to say great.
3: I agree with what you just said.
0: It's a great DJ name.
1: Listen,
0: but why do you go for disgusting
1: from?
0: Thing?
1: You know what it is? Because... I don't DJ a lot.
3: He had a UTI last time.
1: And when I do, exactly, I had a UTI.
2: He had the drip.
0: Yeah, that's what happens.
1: Yeah, it's just more or less like if I got into it more, then I would get a more serious name. But right now, because I don't do it enough, it's like,
2: whatever.
1: I'm phoning
2: it
1: in.
0: Obviously,
2: it's like naming yourself
0: habit.
2: DJ Diarrhea Fart.
1: Yeah, it's kind of the same thing, exactly.
2: Gross.
0: So you're trying to keep people, you're saying, I'm not good enough for a fan base. So I'm going to have a
2: or
0: name.
2: A cool name.
0: I'm going to have a name that
1: people
0: keeps
1: love the
0: people
1: name.
0: For, oh, come on. Who loves that
1: people
0: name?
1: Love,
0: it's disgusting.
1: Everybody at Stripland loved the name.
0: You need new friends.
3: How many people were there?
1: About 35.
3: Okay.
0: Oh, I thought there were like 100.
3: No.
0: 35.
3: It was intimate.
0: It's an intimate gathering? Were you like outside with hay bales and things like that?
1: No, we had to move it indoors because of the hurricane. But it was still nice. We usually do it out and we camp all together. A couple people had dropped out because of it, but still indoors was nice.
0: I guess I slept through the worst parts. They were like early in the morning going on Saturday.
3: Stuff just kept hitting my roof
0: all
3: night.
0: I woke up and it was like kind of all right outside.
3: Really?
0: And Jane was like, oh no, you should have heard it early this morning. And I guess, because she gets up like 5:30, 6 in the morning. And I guess it was really bad, but I just slept through the bad part. And then it was just kind of like a cloudy weekend.
1: Yeah.
0: You know, so I hope everybody's all right. I haven't really looked. Has pretty much people come through this okay?
1: I think so for the most part. And the part that got hit the hardest was obviously like along the Gulf Coast, like right there in the Florida Panhandle.
0: Did we lose any meteorologists who were out on the beach?
1: I don't think so. I think
3: there's a tornado in South Carolina that stayed on the ground for quite a while.
0: Really?
3: But those bands, those tropical bands came in and they're just awful.
2: Tropical bands, another great
0: like Jimmy Buffett.
3: Yeah,
0: well, that would be the Coral Reefer band. That would be a tropical band, right?
3: Yeah. Yep.
2: Good.
0: Well, I'm glad people came through. I know some people will be like, "Hey, they said it was going to be this," and listen, Better safe than sorry. That's the way that I look
2: at it. Yeah, I'm mad that it wasn't worse.
0: Yeah. How come my roof is... I'm angry that my roof is still on my house. I thought
2: I
0: was going
2: to... more water in my basement.
3: I can't believe they cut into that UGA game on WSB to tell us about a stupid tornado.
1: Oh, people were getting so mad about that.
0: Didn't they do it at the bottom of the thing?
1: No, so we cut in, obviously, on radio because we're the home of the dogs and during the commercial breaks. But I guess on Channel 2 upstairs, they broke in and put the game on a small screen and people started lighting up the meteorologist because there was a tornado warning in Butts County at the time.
0: Yeah, I mean, they got to do that. That's their job.
1: Yeah, people
0: just get a little closer to the TV.
3: Football first.
0: You'll be able to see it. You'll be able to see it. Get your face close to the TV. I didn't get a whole lot. But speaking of that game, I am glad that the Bulldogs won. I was rooting for the Bulldogs, but I got to tell you, man, that was their night because they fumbled a lot and got them back. And I'm just going to, as I've said to every friend of mine who's a rabid Bulldogs fan, you have got to know that if you lost that game and it was the shoe was on the other foot and the PI wasn't called on Alabama, that's all you'd be talking about. Now, that being said, that's football and things come out in the wash. And that's why you don't want to be in that position if you end up losing a game like that. Nice to be up by 7 or 10 points with a couple of minutes left in the game, and then you don't have to worry about the, you know, a call or a non-call. But let's not pretend that sometimes the ball just goes your way and sometimes it doesn't. It's kind of crazy.
1: I think it was Kirby's pregame speech that really got him fired up.
0: We couldn't play any of this. We were trying to figure out if we could.
3: It's a him or me game. It's a him or me game.
0: I mean, he was swearing so much. We couldn't.
3: We're going to make these mother fathers believe.
0: I mean, it was just nonstop. I guess it's inspirational. I don't know. I'm not a football player. I'm not in there, but wow. And you want to say, yeah, but they're kids. But they're kids who are like 20, you know, 21. They can handle it.
1: At one point, I loved how he's like, I don't care about the scoreboard. Let's go, you know, F a bottle.
3: Yeah, let's go, blah, blah, blah. Blah, blah, blah.
0: Them some old mama, jam, mama, I'm your mama, and my mama, your mama, and my mama, and my mama.
3: We're going to go kick the you know what, either you know what, and you know what, and this and that, and bleep, bleep, bleep.
0: But hey, it works.
1: It sure did.
0: It worked. They won. It was a great game to watch. I don't know, man. When I got here this morning, I said to Jared, I watched the Falcons game, but I think I just sort of, I don't know, I erased like the last minute. Like I can't quite understand how what happened.
1: That's all it took for them to tie it back up and then go to overtime and beat us in overtime.
0: And Tua throws 3 passes, and one of them is the worst interception I've seen in a long time.
1: Correct. Technically, in his Falcons career, never thrown an incompletion.
0: Yeah, that's right.
1: Yeah, because an interception was.
0: He got somebody caught it.
3: Wait a minute, it went to overtime. I thought the Falcons won.
1: No, no, we lost.
0: No,
3: I went
0: no
3: to bed. I thought
0: no,
3: over.
0: No. That's what I'm telling you.
3: Oh,
0: no,
3: come on. And no. I'm only learning now.
0: No, it was this has happened so many times in the last 2 weeks. As the team wins with 1 second, one tick left on the clock. But look, as long as Penix's rib thing isn't too bad. I think that the Falcons have a good future. You know, I think
1: we've got. I would much rather lose.
0: They were hitting third and fourth downs, third and fives, third and tens. You know, all through at least the second half, and so that's a. I think that that's a good indication of a team. I really do. If you continually you don't want to be in third and tens, you know, but if you continually find a way to make third downs, third and longs, things like that, when it matters. I was impressed. I was impressed with the Falcons. I'd have to go back in my mind. Was there something earlier they could have done that would have, you know, they ended up with 3 when they should have had 7.
1: There were multiple moments when that happened.
0: You know, there's 2 teams. The other team's getting paid too, you know, so you got to work that into your psyche as well.
1: I would much rather lose in overtime playing competitively against a good team than get the snot beat out of me we had the first couple weeks. So I'm like, you know what?
0: I think UGA got all the little bit of luck the night before for the Atlanta Metro.
1: They ate up all the luck.
0: And now, even though I'm not a big WNBA person, but so the dream is going to be in the finals.
1: Correct.
0: But we don't know. They don't have a place to play because State Farm Arena got booked I guess nobody believed that the Dream was going to make it through, or nobody thought about it.
1: I don't think anybody planned
0: for
1: it.
0: It's not their main place. They only play there when, like, Caitlin Clark comes to town, right?
1: Correct.
0: Or when big games, they play at State Farm. Everything else they play
1: down in College Park. It's the Gateway Center Arena. It's like a 3,500 seat venue.
0: But this is the finals. And they need a big place. And who's playing there? Game three is going to be...
1: You got Somber, who's like a big pop star. He's going to be playing at State Farm that night.
0: Is Somber?
3: He's laid back.
0: Yeah.
2: He's kind of sad.
0: Yeah. Yeah. Yeah.
2: He's like, hey, guys.
3: Hey. He's free down. Palestine.
1: Oh, gosh. Somber is very talented.
3: He's laid back
0: Somber.
3: About it.
0: Yeah, that's right. Yeah, he's not like preaching and spitting in your face.
3: He's just, hey, I'm going to get it out there, put it out there. Hey, you know what?
0: Hey, you know,
3: let's jam.
0: Well, Somber is not really chill. Somber is kind of
3: like weepy.
0: You're in a funk.
2: You're sad.
0: You're sad.
2: You're walking around with your head low.
0: Maybe something happened in his life. You know,
2: Somber. Is it spelled Sombr? Or something weird.
1: Yeah, it's just with an R at the end. I think it goes Sombr.
0: What is the problem? This all started with the Razor phone. You know, and ever since then, when they dropped the E in Razor, it's just like we have millennials and two generations now who just have a war with vowels.
3: What E?
0: They just don't like it. Razor. Or I'm sorry. Oh, sorry. Okay. Apologize.
2: Oh, I was with you though. 100%. Yeah. I was like, the E.
0: I just think of it like if they didn't remove a letter, they would have put an E there because it would have looked cooler.
1: Oh yeah,
0: in my mind. Yeah, it would have looked cooler. But you're right. I stand corrected. Listen, my hernia hurts. I'm going into surgery tomorrow. All right.
2: Got problems.
0: Give me some wiggle room.
2: Where is the hernia?
0: Yeah. It's in my basement in Roswell. I got to take it to the surgical center.
3: Got to put it down.
0: It's right in the sweet spot. It's right there. It's on the right side of my
3: doohickey.
2: Like inner thigh sort of?
0: Well, it's more upper, it's more inner, like pubic. It's right behind that. The right side of the pubic hair, if you must know.
2: Oh man.
0: That's right where it is. And it hurts.
2: A hernia is when like part of your intestines like pushed through.
0: They push through, yes.
2: Through what? Your musculature?
0: This is what 33% of the men this happens to. So when your nads drop, they drop through something.
2: Yeah, and there's like a hole up there.
0: Yeah, and that hole remains. That cavity remains, and it can. Some people it's larger, some people it's smaller. And as it was explained to me, it's not like in the movies necessarily where you lift up a box or whatever. It's just, and it doesn't matter about your age. Jerry Yamamoto had it when he was 22.
1: Mm-hmm.
0: It's just 33% of men at some point in their life, their intestines decide, I'll take a peek out through here. And
2: you should do is keep the nads up there.
0: Yeah.
2: Just like poke them back up so that they like keep that space occupied.
0: You're saying just kind of use them as a plug of that space.
2: Yeah.
0: Well, maybe you could have given me this advice a year ago.
2: You need like a truss.
0: Thanks. Well, that's what people, my wife was asking me yesterday. We were driving home from my grandson's birthday party. And she was asking me like, what did they do before they had this mesh stuff? And I think that people just had to wear trusses, right? They couldn't do this the rest of your life. You just had to have a thing on the outside holding your innards in. They're called innards.
2: Lepenties.
0: They're called innards for a reason.
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6: AOC or John Ossoff? 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
16: At 3:30, I'm Bill Caiaccio, news sponsored by Vincent Financial. Our top local story, the Douglas County District Attorney says no charges will be filed on the death of 12-year-old Jada West. She died in March following a school bus fight. District Attorney Dahlia Racine says a GBI autopsy reveals West had a genetic heart condition that led to her death.
17: While the stress of the verbal argument or the physical fight could have contributed to this condition, there is no way to make a definitive medical determination that this incident led to the condition that ultimately caused Jada's death.
16: The DA's office says they could not identify who started the fight. West was a student at Mason Creek Middle School. President Trump is returning to Georgia to campaign for Republicans. The president will hold a rally in Dalton on Friday. Georgia Congressman Mike Collins, who's running against incumbent U.S. Senator John Ossoff, will be there, as will Republican candidate for Governor Rick Jackson. Vice President J.D. Vance is also set to visit Georgia for a rally in Atlanta on Wednesday. Former Vice President Kamala Harris will campaign in Georgia later this month with Fulton County Democrats. Early voting begins tomorrow in Georgia, and election leaders around the state have been preparing. Bartow County Elections Director Joseph Kirk says they checked the machines thoroughly.
18: To be sure the software version's right, everything functions as it's supposed to.
16: They've been testing every machine, printer, and scanner to be sure they are in working order. Kirk says the so-called logic and accuracy testing is essential and should boost voters' confidence in the process. The polls open at 7 a.m. tomorrow. A significant milestone in a mystery in Metro Atlanta that's remained unsolved for decades. Conyers police identify human remains discovered 10 years ago.
19: Tammy Fortune was reported missing in 1997 from Fox Chase Court, which is here in the Conyers area. Her family said she had been missing for a few weeks and had gone to the Christian Circle area, which is in Newton County.
16: Lieutenant Kayla Hines with Conyers Police says they were able to identify Fortson through DNA analysis. The investigation into her death remains active, and anyone with information should contact the Newton County Sheriff's Office. It is now 3:32, and it's time for live team coverage of traffic and weather. In the 24-hour traffic center, it's Alex Williams.
1: Travel advisory between Woodstock and Holly Springs. Bill, got a crash. 575 northbound at Sixes Road, exit 11. Only a right lane, almost just a right shoulder is all that's squeaking by, and you are really jammed up all the way back to Town Lake Parkway. You can use Highway 5 or Bells Ferry Road as alternates. Crash on the West Freeway. It's in the left lane. Only about one car left to clear on this 120 westbound near Riverside Parkway. Delays from I-285, and as you can expect, already slowing 285 in both directions on that west side trying to get onto I-20. From the AMCO Transmissions 24-Hour Traffic Center, Triple Team Traffic, 95.5 WSB.
13: This is WSB meteorologist Christina Upward. Sunny skies and low humidity today. High 82. Lows tonight in the upper 50s to low 60s. Tomorrow, mostly sunny. High 85. Warmer still by Wednesday with highs in the mid to upper 80s.
16: And right now it's 82 in Riverdale, 83 in Alpharetta, and 86 in Brookhaven. 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I'm Bill Caiaccio, 95.5 WSB.
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0: All right, I've been a little bit out of it in the last 24 hours or so. Haven't really been following the news. I've seen bits and pieces of madness. I just like, okay, there's a lot there. Were you telling me that Trump now wants an American ocean? We have him talking about this? All right, hey, you know what? We can make fun, but let's hear the man out. Let's hear him out.
22: We've got the Gulf. We've got a beautiful lake. Now somebody said, you need a river? So I don't want to change the name of the Hudson River. That's too much. Henry Hudson. He did a good job setting up that sucker a long time ago. So we need a river, we need an ocean. So I was thinking of either the Atlantic or the Pacific.
0: Yeah, okay.
22: We call it Trump Ocean or Ocean of the Americas, something like that. Yeah. No, we have to. We should have, before I get out, I think we should have an ocean and we need a great river.
23: What about a sea? We don't have a sea.
0: We
23: have a lake.
0: Yeah, we have Lake America.
23: We do. Yeah. And a Gulf.
0: Yeah.
23: But why not a sea?
0: A sea.
23: Like an inland sea or something.
0: The Sea of America.
23: Sea of America, that'd be great.
1: A creek?
0: We've got to have it, though.
23: Who needs a creek? Nobody wants a creek.
0: A creek.
2: Cripple or
0: creek.
2: A crick.
23: Yeah. Creek, whatever you call
0: nobody
23: it.
0: Wants
23: we don't
0: a,
23: need, we don't
0: we
23: need,
0: don't
23: a
0: need American creek. I think he's making fun of himself there, strangely enough. I mean, it doesn't matter because none of these things really exist. I mean, outside of Core MAGA, yeah. Bless their souls, everybody calls it Gulf of Mexico, Lake Ontario. These things don't exist.
23: You know,
0: if you're in a house, we have a moon America?
23: The moon. We're going to call it.
0: Just call it America.
2: Amunica.
23: No, just Trump.
0: It's just Trump.
2: You know, it's a full Trump, or a waning Trump.
0: If you follow the whole Luna thing, there is a connection.
23: Yeah.
0: It does. This actually makes more sense than any of the others.
1: Don't forget a bay. Bay would work.
0: Yeah.
2: Oh, yeah.
1: Or a wetland.
23: I don't want a wetland.
0: Yeah. This guy's talking about oceans and moons, and you're talking about creeks and wetlands.
1: A swamp.
0: This
23: what
0: guy
23: about
0: is
23: a puddle,
0: like,
23: a mud puddle.
0: He's the problem.
23: He's not a big thinker. That's why he's not in this administration.
0: That's right. Yeah, he doesn't dream.
23: We want the moon. That's it. Trump. A waxing Trump gibbous.
0: I think he's just kind of joking there. I don't know. But the truth is, if you're in somebody's house and they actually refer to it as Lake America or the Gulf of America, then you're like, okay, all right, I know.
2: Yeah, I know. I know what's happening now.
1: I don't know anyone that does that.
0: Where I am, and I just keep nodding and agree with everything until I get out the door. That's all.
22: I could say the stupidest things, and you clap. Oh, I love you so. Yeah. Sure.
0: He's getting off on this. Do you understand this? Do you understand this? This is not about governing. It's just like, yeah, you know, I got this power. I could do this. You know what? I'm gonna start. Hey, the penny is now a quarter. I can do it. I'm the president.
23: You bastards made me spend so much of my money to defend myself for 4 years that I don't care. I made a lot of money. I've been making money. You get to prove to me that it's illegal, whatever. I have a nice war chest for when you come after me next time.
0: That's right. And are they? Because I don't know.
23: Probably.
0: He'll be like, what, almost 83 when he gets out of office?
23: They have a lot of scores to settle, these jerks.
0: Yeah, I would rather just, I don't care. I after it's over, just seal it up, put it in storage, and just leave it for the historians.
23: I would love
0: just
23: that.
0: Move on.
23: You know that's
0: just
23: not going to happen. I'm happy.
1: He's starting.
0: You don't seem to be too worried about it because you're going after everybody.
23: Well, you know what's going to happen, right? I'm just going to declare everything to be invalid, and then I'll run everything myself.
0: That's right.
1: He's starting to sound like Biden, guys. I mean, there's a new ad out to try to get
0: well. You know, when you get older,
2: everybody gets old. And yeah, they start sounding
1: I mean, like, he's even used to slur.
0: Does he have his real teeth? Right? He doesn't have the big cap things that all the old people get when they start sloshing.
2: I don't know if those are his original teeth.
0: I have no idea, but that's what happens.
2: I would doubt it. I think everybody gets them.
0: Something happens with the veneers or something as you get older, and then the saliva isn't the same in your mouth. And cause I remember like Gary Marshall, the guy behind all those shows.
14: He had fake teeth for sure.
0: Right, exactly. And then toward the end of his life, he was on some reality show where like you send in a movie and there was going to be like America's Next Great Director or something. It was for like one season. And he was one of the judges. And I just remember when he would sound like suckatag.
1: Well, I found this surprising for somebody that's been in TV.
3: I don't know what you're talking about.
0: Yeah, Pelosi has it.
3: I don't know.
1: For somebody that's been involved in entertainment for so long, I mean, he put out a new campaign ad talking about how we need $5,000. But
0: did we pay for this or did he pay for it?
1: That's a great question.
23: You know, I stopped doing that. I stopped doing it with the stuff.
0: Good. Yes, you need to pay for your own.
23: So I'm just using my own money to pay for all these things.
0: Okay. Now you're gonna. Now you're building us up here, and then we're gonna listen to it and go, that wasn't that bad, but. We'll see.
1: Wouldn't expect any slurring to happen at all in a polished campaign ad.
0: Can't you fix it in post?
1: You would think, yeah. I mean, listen.
22: I'm going to give all adult citizens in the United States of America $5,000. Democrat policies won't allow this to happen. In fact, the opposite. They're going to raise your taxes. If the Democrats win, you will have an economic depression. If the Republicans
0: win,
22: you,
0: now?
22: You will each have $5,000 in your pocket.
0: Stop buying votes.
22: Success for
23: you can do a lot
22: like
23: with $5,000.
0: That's not buying votes.
23: You don't have to vote for me.
0: If we lose, I'm not going to send it to you. So the point is, we've got it. But if we lose, I'm not going to send it to you.
23: Well, no,
0: but
23: the Democrats won't allow me.
0: You will have the same Congress from November through November and December.
23: Well, they'll be weak and afraid.
0: No. Well,
23: or vindictive.
0: You can probably get them to do
23: what they want.
0: They're
23: very upset.
0: Yeah. No, it sounds to me like you're saying, I have the money, but if we don't win, I'm going to be mad at you, and I'm not going to send you the
23: $5,000. That guy from North Carolina, you think he's going to listen to me, Mel Tillis, after I've... Remember him?
0: Tom Tillis with an H.
23: He's all big and I'm Tom, but I have an H.
0: How come some people have an H? That's like Tom York.
23: Because he's a snob and he's a jerk.
0: Tom York has an H.
2: It feels like British to have the H.
23: Maybe. Thom, I call him Thom. Thom Tillis.
2: Thom.
23: Jared, you're being a little too ridiculous with the... Maybe a couple slurs in there. But
0: he said 5,000, it was like 5,000.
23: But you're a little critical.
1: For a polished campaign ad, I'm surprised for you being with the TV entertainment.
0: Well, they just get his AI voice. Let's go get the AI voice.
1: Exactly.
2: He probably just didn't want to record it more than once. He's like, that's it. Yeah, I'm out.
0: That's it. That's enough.
23: That sounds good to me.
0: Those idiots.
23: I don't need to.
0: These stupid people.
23: And we then need Medicare? Did I say that?
2: It could also be somebody recording it. It's like, sounds good. You know, because like, they don't like him or something.
23: No, they tried. Autumn, you were right the first time. They tried to get me to do it a bunch of times. Like, no, one and done.
0: You're a busy man.
23: One and done. I'm the leader of the free world.
0: You got oceans to name.
2: You don't think I have something
23: to do? I got oceans to name. I have things to do. I have Congress members to arrest.
0: That's right.
23: Or just snoop around their house or whatever.
0: Just another one. I don't even want to. Just like, I just look at the news like, wow, we're in banana land.
23: We got to find that tape of her and her brother.
0: That's right. Yeah, I'm sure it exists
23: on their wedding
0: night. The planning and everything. Okay, this is what we're gonna do. I'm sure it's there. I'm sure the smoking gun is there.
23: It's there.
0: You know, with the people with saying this all these years, they haven't destroyed any evidence that might have been there at one time. And I'm not saying that there is. I just look at the news and I go, oh, okay. This is what I do. I look at the news because I have to prepare for the show. And then every day when I'm done with that, I check my GPS on my phone and I look for country. And it still says USA. And I'm like, okay, I guess I still live in America. And that's somehow comforting and reassuring. And then I look at the news again and I'm like, do I live in America? And I check the GPS. Yeah, you do. So, you know, look, I guess I'm still okay.
22: I could say the stupidest things and you'd clap, you know, I love you so.
0: And I will.
22: That's true.
0: Well,
23: you idiots, you stupid morons. You came here on a Saturday night. You have a million other things you could do, but you're morons.
0: How is it that people are core MAGA don't get it? Yeah, he doesn't like them.
23: They love it.
0: He hangs out with, you know, if he's not with a billionaire, the dude's a multimillionaire. I mean, he doesn't hang out with people. He's supposed to be a populist. Populists are like, the populists would destroy the economy in some kind of other way that initially would make prices go down. You know, that's it. And it can be sometimes the worst thing you can do for the economy is to kind of make something happen just so that you can make prices go down. But that's usually the mistake if a populist makes a mistake with the economy. But he's the populist that has made billionaires richer than ever, and normal people have to spend $758 for a box of Wheaties.
23: It's worth it. They tell me every day. They say, sir, it's worth it.
1: Just, including your wife. Your wife calls you sir.
23: She does.
0: When will core MAGA?
2: I don't really call him sir.
23: She does.
0: If you're a core MAGA and you're not a multimillionaire or a billionaire, this guy can't stand you. I don't know how that doesn't come across. I mean, it's fine. You could love and like and vote for anybody you like. It's a free country. But I don't get how people who are in the middle believe that this guy gives a damn about him. Where's the evidence? There's no evidence whatsoever. As a matter of fact, all the evidence is that he can't stand anyone below multimillionaire.
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26: 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We've got a bunch of them coming up here soon. 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And I think it's just a good way to get to know us a little bit.
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0: So Autumn was at a bar watching the game last night, and I just have to ask the question. My assumption is that Joe, if he was there, I'm assuming you're out with Joe. He's probably from that area, so he's rooting for Baltimore, I would guess. You, being from the ATL, where did your heart lie? I know you're not into football, but you know, you're watching it. Where was your heart?
2: It was tough because it was those two teams, yeah. And I thought, oh, I'm in a place where I should be rooting for the Ravens.
0: Yeah,
2: but I turned my back to the game.
0: Okay,
2: talking to Joe.
0: That's right. Yeah, there you go. Hey, Joe, whatever. Because you know, Joe famously will withhold if he gets upset, and Autumn's like,
2: look over here, honey.
0: Hey, she doesn't have the kids, you know, she wants to have a good time. She knows what's, you know, it's right. She doesn't make him mad rooting for the Falcons. I'll bet you so you were in Baltimore, so the last second the whole bar went crazy or whatever, probably. I would imagine.
2: I think so. I got a little drunk.
0: You got a little drunk.
2: Ooh,
0: cool.
2: Yeah.
0: Well, everything's working out. Everything's working out. Hey, is that your local watering hole? Is that where you always go? That's where everybody knows your name?
1: Applebee's?
0: When you walk in.
2: Yeah, it's a local Chili's.
1: Yeah.
2: It's a little speakeasy, I know. It's called Chili.
1: Yeah. Things get a little wild over there.
0: The bartender knows your drink and all that
2: Marty.
0: Uh-huh. What a great name for a bartender.
2: That is Irish, too.
0: It's a perfect name for...
2: He's really interesting because, like, he's Irish, and he'll talk to you, and it's a bar, right? So it's kind of loud, and there's other sounds going on. And he talks so fast. He's like, Autumn... Did you see that thing about the Oasis? You see that Oasis album song? What?
0: And then it's loud. And then you do a lot of that stuff where you're just nodding your head because you know sometimes, he has to move on.
2: Yeah, you can understand, like, you know, like, oh, yeah. And then you're like, yeah, I did see that. He's like, oh, that's really good. How much time is it going to be? You what?
0: No.
2: You're like, Boston? Yeah, I don't know. I'm supposed to be Boston. Okay.
0: And I love that thing when you're, because I have, if there's a lot of noise behind me, I've always had this kind of thing where my hearing is not, you got to really speak to me directly if there's background noise. I can't really hear. And so I've gotten really good at just sort of nodding and smiling and making the other person think
2: hoping that your reaction is the appropriate.
0: Right, yeah. Like they didn't just say, my mother died, and you're like, ha-ha, yeah, okay, good.
2: Oh, yeah, that's cool.
0: Yeah. And you're hoping that, like, you're going to figure it out in the context of whatever. Just, oh, okay, you got a new motorcycle. All right, took me a while to get there. But
13: people should come with subtitles.
0: You know sometimes. What?
2: We need to put on closed captioning for people.
0: Well, I think right now, what happened, remember when the DVRs first came in?
13: Yes.
0: And we all had, after being used to them for a while, we did suffer that thing in real life where you thought for a moment you could go back.
2: Rewind
0: 30 seconds. And true. I think that's the same thing that we're dealing with here. It's the same kind of thing. But what did you just say? I didn't blank.
13: Subtitles.
0: Yeah, it's like now because everybody's watching subtitles online. Everything's subtitled. And I feel like now, just like back when we got the DVR thing and we thought, let's run the back 30. Oh, we can't. This is real life. It was the same kind of thing. It's like, oh man, this is, if only we had subtitles, I could understand what Marty was talking about.
2: Yeah, what's he talking
1: about? Hey, at least we're reading.
0: A loud room.
1: At least we're reading
2: what
1: something.
2: What he has to say about Oasis.
0: Yeah.
13: What's about Donnie?
2: Yeah.
0: I think is he a big Oasis fan? Did he go see them?
2: Yeah.
0: On tour?
2: Say no much.
0: Did they come here? Did they come to America during that tour?
2: Oh, yeah. I went up to Boston.
0: Oh, yeah. Did they come to Atlanta?
1: I don't think they came here.
0: Because they're going on tour again, I think. They realized, you know what? We can hate each other, or we can make lots of money. You know what happens, I think, with a lot of these bands is they get this success, and it comes to them very young. And it's deserved because they've got great albums or whatever. But especially the people who write the songs and do the singing, they convince themselves, well, I could have done this with anybody. Like, they don't understand what the brand means. You know, like, what's his face? One of the brothers, Noel, or... Noel, the High-Flying Birds. That's Noel, right? The other one had Beady Eyes. They had two different bands. But I think it's Noel who writes most of the songs. And he appeared here in, like, Alpharetta. And I don't think it sold out. Like,
13: really?
0: Like a year and a half. You know, he probably did 4, 5, 6 Oasis songs along with his stuff. But there's just something about the brand name. And then I think they get older and they realize, oh no, we were lucky. There's lots of great bands who never get discovered. And as you get older, you get a little more mature and you realize, oh, we struck lightning. Maybe we should go back and do that again.
13: Well, they have some little dates in the United States next year. They're doing 3 nights at Foxborough and then 3 nights at Allegiant Stadium.
0: Yeah, yeah. And one of them couldn't sell out the amphitheater in Alpharetta.
1: That's insane.
0: It's understandable because you get so much success young, you just think, well, I can do this again. I mean, I'll just do, hey, you know what? I don't have to be here with these dudes. You know, I can't stand my brother. Let me just go out and do it myself. And Noel Gallagher, he had a good solo career. And the other one with BDI, they did all right. But they're all playing, like, you know, amphitheaters and stuff. And then it's like, you know what? If we get together, we can play 3 nights at where the Patriots play. Maybe we ought to do that.
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28: At 4 o'clock, I'm Bill Caiaccio, news sponsored by Hoffman Financial Group. Our top local story, no criminal charges will be filed on the case of a 12-year-old girl who died in Douglas County after a school bus fight.
29: A GBI autopsy reveals that Jada West had an unknown genetic heart condition that led to her death. And because of that, Douglas County District Attorney Dahlia Racine says there's no way to medically say for sure if the fight with another student contributed to making the condition worse.
30: We recognize that this determination does not ease the pain or the significance of the loss of Jada.
29: In a statement through their attorney, West's family says they are deeply disappointed by the district attorney's decision not to bring charges. Jonathan O'Brien, 95.5 WSB.
28: 84 degrees in Atlanta. Will we see record highs this week?
31: The latest 90-degree day here in Metro Atlanta is October 9th, 1941. So we're past that date, but it's still going to feel like summertime this week as afternoon highs reach the mid to upper 80s, which is close to, if not tying, the record highs for the afternoons through Thursday.
28: Meteorologist Christina Edwards has Atlanta's most accurate and dependable forecast coming up. Human remains are identified in a decades-old missing person case out of Conyers.
32: It was 1997 when 29-year-old Tammy Fortson was reported missing. Lieutenant Kayla Hines with Conyers Police says her family reported her missing from Fox Chase Court in Conyers.
33: She had been missing for a few weeks and had gone to the Christian Circle area, which is in Newton County.
32: She was never found. Then in 2016, skeletal remains were discovered near that area. In 2024, the case was reassigned to Lieutenant Hines, who used additional forensic testing with the University of North Texas to identify the remains. Now they're looking for anyone who may have information related to her death. Sabrina Cupid, 95.5 WSB.
28: President Trump is returning to Georgia this week to campaign for Republicans. The president will be in Dalton on Friday. It'll be his third visit to Georgia this year. The visit continues his campaign blitz of key states ahead of the midterms. Congressman Mike Collins, a candidate for U.S. Senate, and Republican candidate for Governor Rick Jackson will both be there. Vice President J.D. Vance is also set to visit Georgia for a rally in Atlanta on Wednesday. Early voting begins tomorrow in Georgia, and election leaders around the state have been preparing. Bartow County Elections Director Joseph Kirk says this process happens all over in all of the 159 counties in the state.
34: Everything's tested
3: we make sure it counts correctly. And that usually takes counties a few days to two or three weeks to accomplish.
28: They've been testing every machine, printer, and scanner to be sure they are in working order. The polls open tomorrow morning at 7 o'clock. A progress report today on building a new green space over the downtown connector.
4: Developers of the Stitch indicate we will be seeing signs of the massive project in late 2027. Essentially, the connector will become a tunnel similar to some other locations in town.
5: Up Georgia 400 at the Atlanta Financial Center, right in Buckhead. You know, that's a tunnel, and it has ventilation fans.
4: It will also be like the tunnel under the fifth runway on I-285 at the airport. Look for the first cap on the connector to be from Peachtree Street to Cortland. Lisa Nicholas, 95.5 WSB.
28: Atlanta's making it harder to build new self-storage facilities in the city. The city council approves a measure requiring developers to get special use permits before building them. It means more review and a chance for neighbors to weigh in. City officials say storage facilities take up valuable land, create few jobs, and can bring more truck traffic into neighborhoods. Actress Selma Blair is in custody after she's accused of attacking two flight attendants and trying to open the plane's door mid-flight. The incident happened on a Delta flight from Los Angeles to New York. TMZ reports Blair allegedly punched one of the flight attendants and bit another. From ATC.com, here's audio of the pilots informing air traffic control.
6: One flight attendant and one passenger that sustained some minor injuries, a bloody nose.
28: A rep for Blair says she experienced a medical emergency. Blair and one flight attendant are in the hospital for evaluation. The Atlanta Dream are looking for a bigger venue to host WNBA Finals games. Games 3, 4, and 6 are scheduled to be played at the Gateway Center Arena, which holds just 3,500 people. The Dream hope to play in State Farm Arena, which seats over 17,000, but it's currently booked for two Atlanta Hawks regular season games and a concert. The championship series between Atlanta and Golden State tips off this Saturday in San Francisco. It is now 4:04, and the Von Hessler Doctrine continues in less than 2 minutes. Right now, live team coverage of traffic and weather. In the 24-hour traffic center, it's Alex Williams.
7: Very rough start to the afternoon on 575 northbound Bill, trying to make your way through Woodstock and into Holly Springs, all due to a crash in the final stages of its cleanup, but still got a few cars to tow at Sixes Road, exit 11. They're now working in just one left lane. You are really jammed up before Highway 92. If you'd like, you can use Highway 5 or Bell's Ferry Road as your alternates. 285 south, or excuse me, before we get there, 400 northbound, I should say, in Sandy Springs, I'm looking for new trouble. Before you get to Northridge Road, exit 6, delays from Abernathy. 285 southbound, the Interloop into DeKalb County, dealing with a left lane stall. No help on scene yet. At the Vista Road, exit 37, those brake lights stretch back to Buford Highway in Doraville. Next report in less than 10 minutes from the AMCO Transmissions 24-Hour Traffic Center. Triple Team Traffic, 95.5 WSB.
8: I'm WSB meteorologist Christina Edwards. Clear skies for this evening with low humidity. Lows tonight in the upper 50s to low 60s. Tomorrow and Wednesday, sunshine and staying dry with highs in the mid-80s.
28: 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Breaking news when it happens. I'm Bill Caiaccio, 95.5 WSB.
0: Hour 2 of the Von Hessler Doctrine begins right now. Now, when is this, the guy who says it's the end of the world? Is it the end of the world or is it the rapture?
1: I believe it is the rapture.
0: Yeah, usually you have a lot of predictions of these things and they don't come true. And you'd think that the person who predicts it would just go out of business.
1: Well,
0: you know, but they never do. They go, you know what? Did I get that wrong? My calculations, turns out so. But so he's giving himself a little wiggle room. I'm assuming it's a he.
1: Yeah, his name is Joshua Mikila of South Africa. He claims
0: reverend, that he's I would imagine, of some kind.
1: I assume it is. He claimed.
0: Didn't he claim it a couple of years ago?
1: Yeah. And as recently as September 23rd, said the world was going to end. But then now he's saying it could happen today or tomorrow.
0: It's okay. Today or tomorrow.
1: Yeah, so I've got a little audio.
0: Well, we've gotten to 4:06 today. Yeah, Eastern time.
9: Today, tomorrow.
2: Is this on Calcium?
9: 5 years from now.
2: Yes. Isn't that on Calcium?
0: Yes. No. You open a position.
2: Yeah. I'm sorry.
0: It's not gambling. It's nothing like gambling. It's not even close.
2: Stupid.
0: I mean, I don't even see how you would even see a resemblance between the two.
1: Here is Mr. Mikila talking about that.
10: I'll end by saying 12 to 13 October is when I will be meeting my Savior face to face in the rapture.
0: Okay, and he said this last year and the year before.
2: 12
10: to
2: 13
10: October.
0: So
2: October.
0: Well, look, obviously, I wouldn't be here if that happened. I don't think anybody's lived a more godly life than me. But I'm not.
1: At least you'll be asleep for it tomorrow morning.
0: That's right. There's a part of tomorrow where I will not be here.
1: What if you wake up?
0: Anesthesia is the weirdest thing.
1: What if you wake?
0: Strange.
1: What if you wake up and then the rapture's happening? In your hernia surgery.
0: No, you go. I'll go in the middle of that. You know, and the doctors will see it. They'll be like, "Oh, rapture.
2: He disappeared."
1: Your doctor goes, cut open.
0: He'll probably shut it down halfway through. Well, there isn't a person here anymore because he lived such a good life.
11: Float up and take the scalpel with you.
0: Yeah.
11: It drags.
2: Bye.
0: No, that's physical. I'm not taking anything physical with me. Come on. You know
11: you're
0: going to
11: float in the air.
0: Well, I know, but that's
11: because your body floats.
0: No.
11: And then when it hits
0: you're
11: sailing,
0: looking at Hollywood, your soul
11: leaves
0: flies.
11: An Eric shaped hole going up to the roof.
0: No, it's not a cartoon. Your body.
11: No, it happened. I saw it.
0: Yeah, no, that's your soul, your spirit.
11: Oh.
0: You know, goes and meets the. But the problem is they're just the calculations of this event have just been all over the place. Who knows? You know, maybe he'll get it right.
1: Maybe
0: it'll be tomorrow. We're already at 4:08 Eastern Standard Time on today.
1: He did give a wide window.
11: But maybe the 14th.
0: Oh, wait a minute. Hold on. You can't just keep on going.
11: November.

0: Scare?
1: Were you scared? Were you afraid?
0: I mean, no, I wasn't, but I'm just saying,
1: were
0: like, I think
1: that the Mayans, who couldn't even keep themselves as a culture on the planet, that somehow they knew something? Hey, we couldn't figure out how to stick around, but we did figure out the last, what was that, 2012?
2: 2012.
3: Yes.
4: Oh, yeah, there was a movie.
1: Yeah, it was because the calendar ended there. Or
0: correct.
4: Right.
1: You know? Which, you know, had they stuck around, who conquered? I don't even know the history. I just know
2: they're gone, I think, before the Spanish got
1: here. So they just like, are they a mystery? We don't know what happened?
2: They might be, yeah. They're not like the Aztecs that we just wiped out.
1: Is it a mystery?
0: Spanish conquistadors.
1: Really? Is that what happened?
0: Mm-hmm. Yep, they're the ones that...
1: those conquistadors.
2: I thought they disappeared. Maybe that might be the Incas.
1: Yeah. One of them just disappeared.
2: Yeah.
1: We don't know.
4: Maybe they were raptured.
1: No, because it happens all, it's not selective.
4: No, but maybe they're the only ones that got it right.
1: Oh, possibility. Mm. That's a possibility.
5: Autumn, that's an interesting observation.
1: But they didn't, wait a minute, they weren't even Christian, so how could they get it right?
4: Hey, we don't.
1: Well, it's in the Bible.
6: This is weird.
4: Listen, I can't explain it. I just know these answers.
1: Is it in Revelations? It must be in the Bible. It must be in Revelations. The end of the world stuff is there.
4: I'm an angel that looks like a spaghetti
1: monster. All right, don't get me in trouble with people. Don't get me in trouble with people. Hey,
4: well, have
1: you're
4: seen
1: mocking?
4: That thing where it's like angels? Like the way that it's described in the Bible is very different than like our cherub sort of version with the wings and the halo.
1: We like to tell ourselves a little story. We want to make it more appealing.
4: Yeah, scary sounding.
1: Yeah, Revelation's got some scary stuff in there, you know. So it's like the end. It's like after you've gone through the whole Old Testament, New Testament, you get to the end, it's like, hey, here's a zinger. Put this in your pipe and smoke
4: it. Here's a metal side of the Bible.
1: Oh, yeah, it's like the heavy metal ending. Like, there will be
4: John
1: rain.
4: Denver is like Jesus's part.
1: No, if you think about it. Yeah. You know? If you think about it, would there even be that kind of heavy metal without the Book of Revelation?
4: You know?
1: With the raining of blood.
2: Heavy metal comes from paganism.
1: Yeah, but I mean, you still got all that raining of blood and all that kind of stuff.
2: Well, yeah, but I'm saying that comes from paganism. Yeah.
1: And then you've got like Iron Maiden who's giving you some kind of history course.
2: That's how I passed 10th grade history class. Thank you for the Alexander the Great song. I got an A on the paper.
1: Professor Eddie.
2: Yeah.
1: That, you know, it's a good thing they got it right, because you were doing the same mistake people do with AI. You were just lifting it off the song, and if they would have totally made it up, your professor or your... What are you talking about? Is that the run for the... Which one is that?
2: Run to the Hills?
1: Run
0: for your life!
1: Bruce lead Dickinson. Singer, he's got the lantern in his hand as he's...
2: Down, down, down.
1: I was never a heavy metal fan, but I have a lot of respect for it. It's just never really resonated. You know, I come more out of the Beatles melodic thing, but I always respect.
2: They all love the Beatles.
1: I know that. Everybody, you know. They began everything. But, yes. And I respect heavy metal. And there's some that I like, but I don't really listen to it in any kind of rotation, but I respect it. First of all, the lead singers, that is hard. That is difficult to do. And, you know, some of the guitar work isn't as impressive to me because I'm not all that impressed by speed. You know, I'm more impressed by, you know, and is there a lot of tapping or am I wrong?
2: Depends.
1: I don't like tapping.
2: It depends on who.
1: Only Eddie Van Halen had tapping that I kind
0: of liked.
1: What
0: do you mean by tapping?
2: Well, what about
0: tapping
2: Genesis? Is
1: the difference between like a lot of... The guitarist
4: you're not
1: that I like
4: plucking
1: are bending.
4: Each string. You're just touching it with the tips of your fingers.
1: I call it bending or tapping. Okay. I tend to like guitarists who bend the strings and then tapping. Now, Eddie Van Halen is the exception that proves the rule because he kind of did both, but he worked that speed tapping into his thing, and I like that.
2: What about musical
1: box?
2: A lot
1: of tapping.
2: There's a lot of it in that.
1: What do you mean? Like, din, din, din, din, din, that's not tapping.
2: When you watch him live, he's doing the same thing.
1: Yeah, it's a little bit different. Nah, it's not tapping. Tapping keeps going. He may have invented it.
2: You just don't like La Cucaracha.
1: That's what it is. And don't
4: and
1: come
4: you don't
1: at,
4: like oh, Spanish people.
1: Now, this is wrong.
4: You're talking about the Spanish conquistadors. You're glad, you said that you're glad the Mayans are gone.
2: I heard that.
1: I went to Spain and I enjoyed it, and you know it. It's the only foreign country outside of Mexico and Canada I've ever visited.
4: Yeah, so, well, Spain did a lot of conquering, so.
1: They did. So,
4: the shoe fits.
1: Well, you're saying that I am a modern day, a latter day conquistador?
2: Yes, you are.
4: Yes.

0: No, I bet you're celebrating.
1: I like those helmets, those silver. Is that them? Mm. The silver helmets with the...
2: With like that big plume?
1: Yeah, I like a good plume. Don't
2: sure.
1: you?
2: Sure.
0: The
2: like
0: Romans had that big feather, the big yeah. arch.
1: It's funny, like human beings act just like birds.
0: Birds.
1: Like generals and stuff, they always have those plumes, like peacocks are showing their stuff. Or the Peacock Network.
2: Oh.
3: We yeah. got to show that you
1: they
3: have
1: don't
3: royalty.
1: Know that, they don't know that I use Greg Russ's password every once in a while. Whenever they have one NFL
0: Should I say
1: game.
0: This?
3: Do you ever have issues with Peacock where the sound starts to lag behind the video? It happens all yeah, the time.
1: So you got to reset it?
3: I have to basically every
1: I don't watch
3: quarter,
1: it enough. I don't watch it enough.
3: How have they not fixed this? I've literally wrote them on X. I'm like, please, like, fix this.
1: I've had that problem with other. It's just something that does happen with streaming sometimes.
3: None of my other apps have this problem.
1: No, it's not all the time, but it can happen. I had it when I first got YouTube TV. It was happening, and boy, did I raise holy hell! Actually, I didn't. I didn't say anything, and then I just reset it. And every once in a while, I had to reset it, and then it just went away. And I thought that was better than just complaining. You know, I'm not Kelly Clarkson, who's going to make a big deal out of, you know, somebody.
2: That was funny, though.
1: It was funny, but you know what? It's 4:15 and we got to go to Alex. But I want to talk about when we get to the other side, because I don't know what happened because I wasn't there. But I have to say, ultimately, I think that she's wrong. But first, we'll go say hello to Alex Williams. Alex says 575 North is slower than usual. Into Holly Springs.
4: Hey, good afternoon, Eric, to you and the Doctrinaires. Yeah, big mess, 575 northbound with delays starting before Highway 92 in Woodstock. Trying to get up to Sixes Road, but I do have some better news. The cause for that delay, the earlier crash that was blocking the left side of the roadway, it is cleared and all lanes are back open, so those delays will start to thin out. Not thinning out is Georgia 400 northbound through Sandy Springs, crashing a couple of left lanes before Northridge Road exit 6 has got you stacked up back before Abernathy Road. You can use Highway 9 as an alternate. 85 northbound, that ride's starting to fill in. A lot of that merging madness slowing you down, leaving I-285. The delays will stay on and off the whole way up toward Beaver Ruin Road. And then after that, it's just volume as you leave Sugarloaf Parkway up to the split with I-985. 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Triple Team Traffic, 95.5 WSB.
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1: Another thing that bothers me about Arch Manning, other than I think he's okay, but he's overhyped. Why has his dad got to be in every commercial? This makes me suspicious. Arch Manning, his dad Cooper, is in every commercial that he's in.
3: Really?
1: And it kind of makes me wonder, like, is he just like kind of, you know, is this why this kid's being hyped? Because I think the Mannings should be smarter and not have let him get hyped up like that and let him kind of come along. Because I think he's kind of overrated, don't you? I don't know. I mean, haven't watched that much.
3: He didn't look good this weekend.
18: Well, you're going to have a bad weekend.
1: But he's had a lot of them. I mean, he's had more bad than good, hasn't he?
3: Yeah.
1: I mean, but and sometimes he's good.
3: He finished last year really well and then has kind of been off to a slow start.
1: I just think he's good. I don't think he's terrible.
3: Yeah.
1: But I just think he's good plus the last name plus everybody that watches the NFL would love to be able to follow another Manning for 10 or 15 years, so, and including me. And so I just think it gets, like, I wonder if he's going to go number one no matter what, like, because of the last name.
18: We got 3 years for before Marshall goes to college.
1: Yeah, and then...
3: That's Peyton's son.
1: Whatever. You know, maybe he'll wake up one day and say, you know what, I love insurance. Like his dad, but I want to actually go into insurance.
18: They don't have a lineage like the Matthews family.
19: Okay. You see that? That goes all the way back to like the 30s.
1: I know. Yeah, Jake Matthews. Boy, that moment.
3: I know.
1: That's
3: hurt.
1: The whole
3: that
1: game
3: stung.
1: Right there.
3: That stung.
1: But I put it on Penix. It seemed like they were blaming Matthews, but he's not a natural receiver. And he was wide open. And that ball was,
3: it was high.
1: He was wide open. I think Penix could have lollipopped that a little bit nicer. And you would have had a good thing, and you probably would have had a victory at the same time. I was at the game before my precious Bills went to their first Super Bowl. The year before, they went and lost four in a row. They were in a division game with Cleveland, and I was in Cleveland when Jim Kelly was driving to win the game at the very end. And which Matthews was it? Who are the Matthews before Jake? Wait, which one was it?
18: Well, Clay was on the Patriots or the Packers, right?
1: Yes.
3: Clay was on the Packers.
1: Yeah. One of the Matthews, the dad.
3: Bruce. Okay.
1: Bruce Matthews on like the 2-yard line intercepted Jim Kelly. And that was a long drive home from Cleveland that day. I had no idea that good times were yet to come. We were still going to lose four Super Bowls.
3: Yeah.
1: At that time, it seemed, you know.
3: You guys didn't party in Cleveland afterward?
1: Why?
3: Well, I'm just saying, you're already there, right?
1: I remember leaving there. The only thing that we had as people were yelling at us was, yeah, well, you got to live in Cleveland. We get to leave. That's all we had.
18: Your leg used to be on fire.
1: Yeah, we're going back to Buffalo where it's, you know, It's so much better than Cleveland.
18: The lake isn't on fire.
1: Yeah, I think we had the lake on fire jokes.
18: Uh-huh.
1: And when did that happen? Like 82 or late
18: 70s? I don't know. It was a long time. The lake jokes lasted longer than the fire.
1: Yeah. Their lake actually was on fire at one point. I guess there was a lot of chemicals dumped in there or something like that. But hey, this is pre-LeBron.
18: Yeah.
1: Things have turned around.
3: Exactly.
1: In Cleveland.
3: Exactly.
18: Hey, it's the Guardians won a World Series?
3: Nope. Never. Or they have one, but not.
1: They won as the Indians.
3: No, they didn't win. They haven't won. They have one of the biggest droughts in all of MLB.
1: Oh, that's right. This is not a sports show, but I'm remembering that I believe the same calendar year that LeBron brought Cleveland back down 3, the Guardians went up 3 and then lost the World Series.
3: To the Cubs, yes.
1: Right, yeah. That's karma coming back and getting you. Mm-hmm. Although, why would it be karma? Is there something wrong with what happened with the NBA team? Why do they have to pay for it?
3: It's wrong. I'm telling you, it's sports gods. It's what they do.
1: Are there sports gods?
3: Absolutely.
1: And will they be involved in this rapture that's going to happen today or tomorrow?
3: That's a
2: good
3: question.
2: People are praying to the wrong people. You know?
20: I'll end by saying 12 to 13 October is when I will be meeting myself.
1: Do I go up there and then the Bills win the Super Bowl? Is that what happens?
3: Every day, Eric. Every day they win.
1: Every single day. All of this being terrorized as a fan will come to an end because of the good, good life I've led. Alex Williams says there's a crash, unfortunately, on 400 North. In Sandy Springs.
4: That's right, Eric. And it has jacked up that ride, 400 North from I-285. It's in two left lanes, or has been in two left lanes, I should say, just before Northridge Road exit 6. They're working to get it out of the roadway, but that's why you're very slow from I-285. You can use Highway 9 as an alternate. 575 northbound, still recovering out of Kennesaw up into Woodstock and Holly Springs from earlier trouble on 575 North. It's long gone at Sixes Road. 75 northbound through Cobb County. Just sporadic slowdowns from Delk Road as you head up to Chastain Road. 85 northbound, toughest part of that is between Shambly Tucker Road and Pleasantdale Road. 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Next report is in less than 10 minutes from the AMCO Transmissions 24-hour traffic center. Triple Team Traffic, 95.5 WSB.
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28: At 4:30, I'm Bill Caiaccio, news sponsored by D. Geller & Son Jewelers. Our top local story, President Trump will be back in Georgia for a rally in Dalton on Friday to boost Georgia's Republican candidates. Congressman Mike Collins, who's running for U.S. Senate, and Republican candidate for Governor Rick Jackson will join Trump at the rally. Vice President J.D. Vance is also set to visit Georgia for a rally in Atlanta on Wednesday. Election offices across Georgia are ready for the start of early voting tomorrow.
29: Election officials in all of the state's 159 counties have spent the weeks leading up to the start of early voting preparing for Georgians to begin casting their ballots. Bartow County Elections Director Joseph Kirk says they've been working to make sure all of the equipment is functioning properly before tomorrow.
30: We don't want to be surprised when we go to use it with the voters.
29: He believes these tests will boost voter confidence as they make their selections. The polls open tomorrow at 7 a.m. Jonathan O'Brien, 95.5 WSB.
28: 85 degrees in Atlanta. What days will hit the upper 80s this week? Meteorologist Christina Edwards has Atlanta's most accurate and dependable forecast coming up. A significant milestone in a mystery in Metro Atlanta that's remained unsolved for decades. Conyers police today identify human remains discovered 10 years ago as Tammy Fortson. She was reported missing in 1997. The investigation into her death remains active.
31: We're looking for anyone who may have any information regarding Tammy Fortson, no matter how small, no matter how long ago.
28: Lieutenant Kayla Hines with Conyers Police says they were able to identify Fortson through DNA analysis, and anyone with information should contact the Newton County Sheriff's Office. The Douglas County District Attorney says no charges will be filed in the death of 12-year-old Jada West. She died in March following a school bus fight. District Attorney Dayla Racine says a GBI autopsy reveals West had a genetic heart condition that led to her death.
32: While the stress of the verbal argument or the physical fight could have contributed to this condition, there is no way to make a definitive medical determination that this incident led to the condition that ultimately caused Jada's death.
28: An attorney for the family says they are deeply disappointed in the decision not to bring charges. West was a student at Mason Creek Middle School. A new crime-fighting unit is on the streets of Clayton County.
33: It's called the Raptor Unit, or Rapid Action Patrol and Tactical Operations Response. Now, it was set up by Clayton Sheriff LaVon Allen to target criminals and, as the sheriff puts it, not sit around and wait for crime to happen. In its first week of operations, the unit made 7 arrests, including 4 felonies. Deputies also seized 2 firearms, took over 3 pounds of drugs off the streets, including mostly cocaine. Sheriff Allen says the unit is designed to send a message. Clayton County will not be a safe haven for criminals. Keith Cromwell, 95.5 WSB.
28: A boil water advisory continues for parts of Atlanta, South Fulton, Fairburn, and Union City.
34: The Atlanta Department of Watershed Management says crews and contractors have completed repairs to a water main break at the Chattahoochee Water Treatment Plant, but the department continues to monitor operations and system pressures. To protect the public from potential health hazards, all residents and businesses in the impacted area who experienced water outages and low water pressure are advised to continue to boil their water. Water should be boiled for 1 minute past a rolling boil. Officials also warn do not drink water from public water fountains there. Cheryl Castro, 95.5 WSB.
28: You could be in for an avalanche of robocalls before Election Day. Jim Ryan reports it all depends on a decision from the FCC.
35: A conservative anti-tax group has asked the Republican-dominated FCC to loosen the rules on political robocalls
0: including those that used voice clones. The best-known example came during the 2024 presidential primary when the AI-generated voice of then-President Biden urged New Hampshire voters to stay home.
1: It's important that you save your vote for the November election. Voting this Tuesday.
0: The proposal before the FCC would allow political robocalls to cell phones without the prior consent of the recipient.
28: Delta Airlines will delay the start of its nonstop service between Atlanta and Riyadh, Saudi Arabia until early next year. Delta had planned to begin the new service October 23rd, but postponed it after several deadly attacks on the Saudi airport. It is now 4:34, and it's time for live team coverage of traffic and weather. And in the 24-hour traffic center, it's Alex Williams.
2: Hey, Bill, still watching brake lights through Sandy Springs with that crash on 400 northbound before Northridge Road exit 6 has been blocking 1-2 left lanes. You're stacked up as you leave 285. On 285 southbound, the inner loop in Tucker stall still with zero assistance in the left lane at La Vista Road exit 37. Delays back into Doraville. But once you get down past that, everything's looking fine toward Highway 78 to Stone Mountain Freeway. Speaking of Highway 78, there's a westbound crash inbound Highway 78 westbound right at Parker Court, leaving only a left lane open, slowing the ride before Stone Drive. Next report is in less than 10 minutes from the AMCO Transmissions 24-Hour Traffic Center. Triple Team Traffic, 95.5 WSB.
3: This is WSB meteorologist Christina Edwards. Clear skies with low humidity tonight. Temperatures will fall to the mid to upper 50s for tomorrow morning. Tomorrow afternoon, sunshine with a high around 85, climbing to the mid to upper 80s for the rest of this week.
28: 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I'm Bill Caiaccio, 95.5 WSB.
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10: AOC or John Ossoff? 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Hard to believe, but Senator Ossoff spends more powdering his nose than your family spends on 4 months of groceries. 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Behind the Ossoff makeup is a lot of taxes. 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A $2,000 tax increase? No wonder Ossoff doesn't care about you. 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That pretty boy has an ugly record. SLF PAC paid for and is responsible for the content of this advertising, not authorized by any candidate or candidate's committee. www.slfpac.org.
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14: I teased the whole Kelly Clarkson scandal. I do want to get to it. But I wasn't aware of this whole James Tallarico thing in Texas. So he just suddenly wasn't on the campaign trail for
15: Ken Paxton, his opponent, was requesting a
14: proof of life.
15: Yeah.
14: Yeah, it's like, it's funny. It's kind of like, well, can we get one of those? Remember with Mitch McConnell? He was gone for like 3 months.
15: Right.
16: I'm doing great. Yesterday, I was playing pickleball for 7 hours.
14: So he says now that he had the flu?
15: Yes, that's what Tallarico says.
14: He was in bed drinking lots of liquids. But the conservatives are like, no, he was on some sort of mental health retreat. And that was their rumor. In his absence, according to NBC News, conservatives speculated that he was taking a break for mental health reasons. Well, why wouldn't you speculate that? I mean, if it's not there, and you conjure up in your mind something that could be, well, immediately assume that's fact and just start telling people that's what happened. Yeah. That's the way that thinking is supposed to be done, right?
15: Obviously.
14: Speculation is only speculation until you decide it's fact and then you tell somebody else. It's no longer speculation at that point. It's just a 2 + 2 = 4 fact. But it is weird. I mean, shouldn't there be like it seems like you'd play stuff like that. Anything in a campaign that would get you sympathy or empathy, I feel like you would, like you'd have pictures of you in bed, you know, the old, you know, thermometer in your mouth, an ice bag on your head, a whole cartoon image.
15: Oh, yeah.
14: That thing nobody's ever done.
15: He says it's wild, the conspiracy theories about my absence.
14: Yeah, well, it's just odd when you're running and it looks like, I mean, the polls are saying maybe you could take a seat that's been Republican since, I don't know when, beginning of time, that you would just suddenly, you know, be absent from the campaign trail. And maybe, you know, don't allow this speculation to happen. Now, I don't know. I'm not in Texas, and so I'm not really following this on a day-to-day basis. Maybe in the beginning they did say that. I don't know. But it's, you know, it's the whole Mitch McConnell thing, you know, where everybody's speculating. Well, I got an idea. Hold up an iPhone, press record, and have them say, yeah, I'm doing all right. But they didn't. They just kept showing, like,
5: AI pictures.
14: Yeah,
5: of him
14: pictures,
5: and
14: he's, you know, he's reading that.
5: He's wearing
14: newspaper.
5: Jeans in the hospital.
14: Yeah,
16: I got new jeans on.
5: Who's like 90 years old and putting on jeans in a hospital?
16: Well, they're comfortable, and it reminds me of when I used to be a cattle wrangler.
14: Well, back in the day, huh? Back in the day.
16: No, yesterday I was practicing for the rodeo I have coming up.
15: Oh, wow,
14: you are so active, Mitch McConnell.
16: And, it's a seniors rodeo.
14: Yeah,
16: and I'll be. The animals are also seniors, so they're a little weaker.
14: Okay, so it's fair.
16: Right. And I'll be on a bucking bronco, and if his hip doesn't break, I hope to break a record.
14: I used to, there was a period of time when I lived in Bartlett, Tennessee, that there was a rodeo that was not that far. It was almost like going to the races or something. Like it wasn't like a big rodeo that comes to town and you go there and then it's over. Like usually associated with like a state fair or something. This was like a place that every weekend, and it wasn't far from Bartlett, Tennessee, that they had like a local rodeo. And one of my friends was at the time, and I was 12, 13 or something. At the time, one of my friends was starting to decide that like they would let like kids get started and stuff. They had a whole program. And
15: a farm system.
14: Hey, you got any local stand-ups? Come on up and give it a try. And he was getting ready. I can't remember if he actually ever did it, but I went with him a couple of times. And there's nothing, it's an odd thing, a local rodeo. Like I say, most rodeos you think of, they come through as a tour, right? And you see the stars of the rodeo. But this was just like kind of the local folks, like at the local racetrack doing their rodeo. And I went with my buddy, Sean was his name, and I remember thinking, well, you're out of your mind. Like, why would anybody? I remember, you know, people getting. I think they got the whole thing, and you got to sit inside that thing inside the cage, and before they let it go, and it's just like, even at that age where your mind is open to anything, like, why would anybody get in there? What what is like? This is we're talking about. It can't. What can the local purse be?
15: Not enough to pay for the hospital bill.
14: Yeah, you make $100. I remember my friend, Sean, telling me, he said, well, the first thing that they teach you is you're going to get hurt. Just get that out of your mind. Don't even think about it. You're going to get hurt. You'll probably break a bone or two along the way.
15: Oh, gosh.
14: Don't even
15: think
14: about it. I just thought, I've always known you're slightly crazy because when I met this kid, the first time I ever met him was in this area between the back of our apartment buildings. And he had like a cherry bomb. He's like, hey, you want to see something? So when that's the first time you meet somebody, maybe it shouldn't surprise you that they're thinking about joining the rodeo. it was just like one of those weird things in my life for maybe like 3 weeks or something. Every Saturday night, I went with him to this local rodeo. Like, are these, I hadn't even really thought about it until now. Like, is this a thing that happens? Like, is there a local rodeo around here
15: There's one here, yeah.
14: And it's like every weekend?
15: I think there's one in Cobb County or maybe Cherokee County.
14: Like going to Dixie Speedway on a Saturday night kind of thing?
15: Yeah, because I was looking into demolition derbies. And they have those too, I think, once a month because Gilbert wants to go to one. He calls them double derbies. But
14: uh-huh.
15: He wants
14: well, that's all right. He'll get more intelligent as he gets
5: older. What an idiot.
15: But he wants to go to the Demolition Derby.
14: And then, what is that, Dixie Speedway? Do they do
15: I
14: that?
15: I don't know. It's up in Cobb County.
14: We used to see that kind of stuff at the local track from time to time. They would do like a Demolition Derby or those figure eight races, which are just insane.
15: Yes.
14: I've seen those
15: with buses.
14: And then, like, when you went to, we were a racing family, so, like, wherever we lived, whether it was in Western New York or whether it was in Memphis or wherever we were always, you know, at the local track racing on Saturday nights. And, like, once or twice a season, they'd bring in, like, a daredevil. But he wasn't a daredevil you ever heard of. He wasn't Evel Knievel.
5: He was just a local crazy person.
14: Probably not totally
15: I
14: local.
15: I don't get it.
14: Probably more about regional, right? He probably went to different tracks, you know,
15: right.
14: and made his living. But I might have seen one die once. I don't know. Like, they would just kind of, like, just jump from these very large things into like, some small little... I mean, I look back on it now. I mean, I was, like, 8, 9, 10 years old then. But now I look back on it, it's like, there's no way that there was the support system to be having somebody doing daredevil tricks at Riverside Speedway in West Memphis, Arkansas on a Saturday night in 1973.
15: Well, coming up in 2 weeks, you have the Conyers Pro Rodeo at 8 p.m.
14: But that's a tour, right? That's a pro rodeo. Riders are coming in.
15: I've never really followed the rodeo
14: I want to know, where's the local rodeo that every week, like, locals ride bulls? And they ride local bulls.
15: Go to rodeoticket.com. We'll find out.
14: Is that that's not a national tour thing? That's a...
15: Well, there's one East Georgia Pro Rodeo. Conyers Pro Rodeo. So it sounds to me like it's a Conyers thing.
6: Yeah.
15: Great Southland Stampede Rodeo.
5: Whee!
14: And this is weekly?
15: I like this one. Man versus Beast.
14: Well, that's what it is.
5: Oh, my God.
14: That's what it is. I mean, you're out in the middle.
5: That is what it is, but it's just funny to...
14: I don't know where we were, but Bartlett is outside of Memphis, Tennessee, and then I guess we were a little bit outside of Bartlett. I don't know where we were, but, you know, if a bull stepped on somebody and started crushing their organs, I don't think you had the personnel. I mean, there was like an ambulance there, like at a racetrack.
6: It'll be all right.
15: Listen, you just need to make sure that you surround yourself with a bunch of people from Conyers. They're built different up there.
14: Look, they know what they know. They know the rules of the game. That's for sure. Alex Williams says there's a stall jamming the ride on 285 in Tucker.
7: Yeah, this stall is still hanging out in the left lane. Couple of good Samaritans there to assist. 285 southbound, the inner loop La Vista Road, exit 37. A bumper-to-bumper ride behind that stretches back to Buford Highway. Traffic trooper George told me about a crash. Looks like they were able to get themselves out of the roadway, thankfully. 85 northbound at Chamblee Tucker, but the delays will start around there as you try to head up into Norcross. Crash in Gwinnett County still leaves only a left lane open, Highway 78 westbound at Parker Court, so that is causing delays back before you get to Stone Drive. And if you're traveling I-20 eastbound into Cab County, we'll call it sluggish this afternoon from Wesley Chapel Road out into Lithonia. And then another tap of the brakes in Conyers between West Avenue and Highway 138. The West Freeway 20 westbound, that ride's also starting to fill in out of West Atlanta from Holmes Drive over to Riverside Parkway. Next report is in less than 10 minutes from the AMCO Transmissions 24-hour traffic center, Triple Team Traffic, 95.5 WSB.
8: We've all been there.
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0: All right, I'm just hearing about this tiger thing. You know, the beauty of not having social media is that I don't have to worry about something coming up and seeing things that I don't want to. But from what I hear, and I don't mean to condemn anybody who might be on this particular panel, Autumn. No, I'm just saying, if anybody who watched this knowingly is a sick human.
1: It kept showing up on my timeline.
0: And I can't wait for the live stream execution in a month or whatever is supposed to happen.
2: I'm watching that.
1: This crazy deranged guy jumped into...
3: He might have been on the spectrum, and I think he might have been deaf.
0: Right.
1: Well, he jumped into the tiger.
0: He wasn't thinking right.
3: Characterizing him as like a crazy person, you know, it does make sense. Someone who would do that would be crazy.
0: Yeah.
3: But I think there were other things going on with him.
0: Yeah. Well, I mean, it's just not a nice way to refer to some mental health issue.
3: Yeah.
0: Say that there's a mental health issue.
3: Maybe.
0: But look, so it's a tragedy. It's tragic. You know, people don't seem to understand that there is a category of things that happen in this world. We understand that when a tornado takes out a family, right? Because we can't point blame at anybody. We go, that's a tragedy. But there's other things that are just tragic. You know, if this person had mental health issues of some kind, then jumped in there, and then so this thing like what eats him, or and people are watching this.
1: The video that I saw.
0: You are a sick human being if you are watching this.
1: I got it to one point where the tiger lifted its paw and was about to like slash at him. I'm like, nope.
0: Yeah.
3: You can't really see it because it always gets pixelated. So you'd have to really search for it.
4: Depends on who posted it.
1: I believe me, there were full videos on
4: Looking at it. Yeah, 4chan.
3: Oh, on X. I forgot. I'm not on X. Yeah.
1: Where I'm just like, you can find like scroll.
3: You stumble upon porn on X. It's crazy.
4: On Instagram too.
0: You guys told me that there's porn on X. And I sound like I'm being, but I'm literally, I don't have an X account.
4: Twitter had porn too. I mean, it's not, he just doesn't get rid of it.
3: Right.
4: Musk.
0: Right. So, but because Steve Jobs in the walled garden thing, I remember when he was alive, there were a lot of complaints. Like people liked Android because they could jailbreak their Android and they can go do things that they couldn't necessarily do. And I remember Steve Jobs saying, can't there be one place on the internet where there isn't porn? I mean, it's not like you can't find it.
4: And now that's out the window with Apple. They don't really seem to care all that much.
0: Oh, they have porn in the Apple
4: not
0: store?
4: Not that they push, but they don't do anything to prevent it.
0: Right. Yeah, well, it's difficult with all... you know, this is porn, actually. You know, we think porn is just sex, but it's, you know, it's just an exploitative, you know...
4: it's gore.
0: ...thing. And so that's pornography. If you're watching a tiger eat a person, there's no porn is like has no actual value. It's like, you know, so that's why we call sex porn because it doesn't enlighten you. It doesn't teach you. It, you know, so this is porn. And you're just a sick MF-er. I got to say, if you're seeking this out and watching it, I feel bad for you. Alex Williams is checking the ride through downtown.
5: Yeah, Eric, watching that volume and all the brake lights southbound into Midtown on 400. You're a little crowded as you make your way through Lenox Road and into those financial center tunnels before Sydney Marcus. Then the real jam starts at the 85-400 merge as you are going to hit the brakes there. 75 south jams in below Moores Mill. All that volume stays with you pretty much the whole way down to I-20. 75, 85 northbound, not terrible, but I am seeing some delays from University Avenue up to Peachtree Pine Street. All lanes temporarily shut down right now over in Tucker, 285 southbound. At La Vista Road, exit 37. Hero going to clear this stalled vehicle out of the roadway, but until then, it's going to be looking like a parking lot as you leave I-85. 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Next report is in less than 10 minutes from the AMCO Transmissions 24-Hour Traffic Center. Triple Team Traffic, 95.5 WSB.
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12: At 5 o'clock, I'm Bill Caiaccio, news sponsored by Southern Exteriors. Our top local story, months after a middle school student dies following a school bus fight, a decision is made on charges.
13: The Douglas County District Attorney's Office will not be bringing any criminal charges in this case.
12: And today's decision is not sitting well with the girl's family.
14: Testing from the GBI crime lab reveals that an underlying heart condition caused 12-year-old Jada West's death, and Douglas County District Attorney Dahlia Racine says there's no way to say for sure if the fight aggravated that condition.
13: We continue to extend our deepest condolences to West's parents, her family, and everyone who knew and loved Jada.
14: In a statement through their attorney, the West family says it's deeply disappointed by the DA's decision not to bring charges. Jonathan O'Brien, 95.5 WSB.
12: 83 degrees in Atlanta. Will we hit 90 this week?
15: The latest 90-degree day here in Metro Atlanta is October 9th, 1941. So we're past that date, but it's still going to feel like summertime this week as afternoon highs reach the mid to upper 80s, which is close to, if not tying, the record highs for the afternoon through Thursday.
12: Meteorologist Christina Edwards has Atlanta Radio's only 5-day forecast coming up. A major development today in a decades-old missing person case in Metro Atlanta.
16: Conyers police have now identified human remains discovered in 2016 as those of Tammy Fortson, who was reported missing by her family in 1997 when she was 29 years old. Lieutenant Kayla Hines.
17: So the family didn't have any idea as to kind of what happened to Tammy. All they could say is that she hung out with a crowd in Christian Circle. And I think they had gone to visit there a few times and just thought it wasn't the greatest area for her.
16: The remains were found in that area in Newton County. Police now asking anyone with information about her death to come forward. Sabrina Cupid, 95.5 WSB.
12: President Trump is returning to Georgia to campaign for Republicans. The president will hold a rally in Dalton on Friday. Georgia Congressman Mike Collins, who's running against incumbent U.S. Senator John Ossoff, will be there, as will Republican candidate candidate for Governor Rick Jackson. Vice President J.D. Vance is also set to visit Georgia for a rally in Atlanta on Wednesday. Early voting begins tomorrow in Georgia, and election leaders around the state have been preparing. Bartow County Elections Director Joseph Kirk says they checked the machines thoroughly.
10: To be sure the software version's right, everything functions as it's supposed to.
12: They've been testing every machine, printer, and scanner to be sure they are in working order. Kirk says the so-called logic and accuracy testing is essential and should boost voters' confidence in the process. The polls open tomorrow morning at 7 o'clock. Georgia farmers dealing with high prices for diesel get a boost from fall farm outings and tourism. Here's a report all new at 5 o'clock.
18: Your pumpkin patch visit helps pay a farmer's bills. Turner County farmer Brad Calhoun says visitors help close his budget gap.
19: It has probably added 20% to ours.
18: Georgia Farm Bureau's Kelly Henry says that help only goes so far.
20: If we isolated diesel, then I would say they could probably do it. But when you're talking about all of the costs, I think a lot of farmers are going to have a tough year.
18: Rob Archer, 95.5 WSB.
12: Gwinnett County Police update a homicide investigation in the 1500 block of Preston Lake Drive in Tucker. The victim identified today as 21-year-old Luis Maria Ortiz of Norcross. Police are still trying to determine a motive, and they say the investigation remains active. Anyone with information should contact Gwinnett Police or Crime Stoppers. Actress Selma Blair is in custody after she's accused of attacking two flight attendants and trying to open the plane's door mid-flight. The incident happened on a Delta flight from Los Angeles to New York. TMZ reports Blair allegedly punched one of the flight attendants and bit another. From ATC.com, here's audio of the pilots informing air traffic control.
21: One flight attendant and one passenger that sustained some minor injuries, a bloody nose.
12: A rep for Blair says she experienced a medical emergency. Blair and one flight attendant are now in the hospital for evaluation. It is 5:04, and the Von Hessler Doctrine continues in less than 2 minutes. Right now, it's live team coverage of traffic and weather. And triple team traffic begins with Alex Williams.
5: No better news in Tucker, Bill. That earlier stall, they held all lanes, got it to the right shoulder after about an hour. 285 southbound, the inner loop La Vista Road, exit 37. So, unfortunately, still tracking brake lights behind it on 285 southbound, leaving I-85. Now, before that, 285 eastbound, you're on and off the brakes through Dunwoody and into Doraville, starting around Astor Dunwoody Road. 285 westbound, the outer loop, really not bad at all, leaving Georgia 400 today. It gets a little bunched up approaching I-75, and then more southbound delays really find you through Smyrna as you head down to I-20, the West Freeway. If you're traveling on I-75 southbound on the south side, just all volume, been like that all afternoon through Stockbridge, leaving I-675, and some northbound delays out of Locust Grove up through McDonough. Next report is in less than 10 minutes from the AMCO Transmissions 24-hour traffic center. Triple Team Traffic, 95.5 WSB.
12: 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Here's meteorologist Christina Edwards.
15: Clear skies and low humidity this evening. Sunset around 7 o'clock. Temperatures still in the mid-70s at that time, cooling to the mid to upper 50s for tomorrow morning. Tomorrow afternoon, sunshine with a high around 85. Close to record high temperatures for Wednesday and Thursday with a high around 87. By Friday, a cold front moving through, so daytime highs in the low 80s, but dropping down into the 40s by Saturday morning.
12: 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I'm Bill Caiaccio, 95.5 WSB.
0: Hour 3 of the Von Hessler Doctrine begins right now. So I got it. So I've been hearing all day, or seeing in on the news, or in the news prep online, that this idea that Shane Gillis bombed during his monologue on Saturday, and I just listened to it, and is bombing now when people are laughing loudly?
22: We didn't get big enough laughs.
0: I mean, that to me, bombing is you joke and like the audience does not respond
22: well
0: to what you're doing.
22: He successfully was misogynistic.
0: Yeah, I heard that joke. I mean, this has there ever been more of an overreaction?
22: No.
0: I mean, honestly. Women dressed like streetwalkers, he says. And
22: it's been so long since I've been to a gym, I didn't realize women dressed like streetwalkers.
0: Yeah, well, he used the W word.
22: He used the W word.
0: I don't even know why I'm saying the W word. I just don't want to hear from Eugene Levy's son.
22: You're not filthy like Jared.
0: Yeah, I don't need Eugene Levy's son yelling at me.
22: Yeah.
0: even though I wouldn't see it because I don't have any social
22: media. Well, he got internet clout for that. Hannah Einbender said,
0: oh, I got
1: thank
0: it.
1: You.
0: Great, great.
1: Oh, thank
0: Dan
1: you.
0: Dan
1: Levy?
0: Yeah. What is it? He thinks he's the sheriff of the universe? Like, just leave people alone. I mean, look, it's just like, you're going to decide what comedians can... It makes me think, okay, and I'm a huge Eugene Levy. I mean, since I was 14 years old watching SCTV in the late 70s, like just a huge Eugene Levy fan. But it's like when I hear stuff like that from his son, in my mind, I think, okay, I'm simply not interested in any comedic ideas from you. You know, with all the guardrails and who must be protected. I mean, an audience laughed that you may not like that. But I've never seen, like Norm MacDonald will get this from time to time. Norm was actually trying to push the buttons. Like he was with a lot of things like race and misogyny. He was pushing the buttons and you had to kind of like understand his comedic. From Norm MacDonald, he thought as a comedian, it's like sort of mining for gold, right? And whenever you find a nugget, you take it. It doesn't matter, like whatever you find with your setup and whatever, you take it and you run with it. Now, a lot of people disagree with that, and a lot of people loved it. But the people who understood where Norm MacDonald was coming from got it, you know. And it seems like Shane Gillis maybe is getting a little bit of that. I mean, Shane Gillis is a very good stand-up comedian. Like most things that are even good these days, he's probably overhyped a little bit. But he is a very good stand-up comedian in the sense that he can stand up on a stage with a microphone and own an audience. That's what it's about. And that's what it's about.
22: He's recently been on Rogan, or on the most recent time he was on Rogan. He's making fun of Trump. He said he shouldn't have gone to the UFC thing. He goes, but I did want to see those motorcycles.
0: Yeah.
22: You know what I mean?
0: Right.
22: And so he gets cited, and he's, you know, Rogan's sticking up for the guy who made the offensive Michelle Obama joke.
0: Right.
22: And Shane is saying, oh, it was a stupid joke. It was ridiculous. I wish I hadn't seen that. And
0: right.
22: So people are attacking Shane.
0: But it doesn't go that way. Like, right. Like

0: wrong of a joke. Women in gyms who have a sense of humor should be able to laugh at themselves. Probably, if you compared what people looked like in gyms in 1970s to now, there would be a point to be made. But man, if you can't laugh at yourself, how is it possible for you to be interesting at all about anything? And then now we get, I don't know, Dan Levy, is he supposed to be a comedian? I guess he was on that, I can't say it. I just can't bring myself to say the name of that show.
1: Poop Creek.
0: Yes.
1: That's worse.
0: It's not actually worse, but I never saw that show, even though it's got a lot of people from SCTV, and I'm sure it's very funny.
1: It is good.
0: But, and I guess maybe he, if it was funny and he was in it, he's a good comedic actor. Is he a good comedy writer? I don't know.
1: He puts guardrails on himself. In my opinion, if he unleashed himself, he could be...
0: But he doesn't want to. Because he doesn't want to... Listen, if you even the lightest joke, I guess, you know, like Dixie Cup jokes aren't going to offend anybody. But there is there's a reason that we have a phrase, is the butt of the joke, you know? And some people can handle it and some people can't. But if you're going to go through this life believing that you somehow, because of who you are and what you stand for, that... There is simply not one single thing that's funny about you. As far as I'm concerned, you're twisted. You're twisted. You have to be able to laugh at yourself. Yeah. You know, how is it by saying that women are dressing very daintily when they go to the gym? And also to these people who are getting so upset. It's 2026. Plenty of women are CEOs of large companies and screw us every day. You know, and women are very successful in this world to the point that some of them are multimillionaires who we hate. Celebrate that. This idea that there's just these people who live in the world that should never, everybody should be made fun of, and everybody should laugh at themselves. And when you hear a joke that you don't like, again, the proper response is you don't laugh. If you're picking up a pen to write a letter, I worry about, like, what? What is your life about? Nobody was actually distressed by that joke. So we go through this over and over again. When you are offended, this is first of all something that should happen maybe 2 to 3 times over a lifespan. It should be rare that you are offended. And when you are truly offended, it's not because a friend of yours told you that they're offended and then you sympathize. That's not being offended. When you're truly offended, you get that thing where your jaw won't work and you can't speak, like you want to say something, but you're so rattled. That's being offended. And like I said, in a natural lifespan, it should happen to you maybe 2 or 3 times, no more. If it happens more than that, you're simply somebody who can't handle the world. And that's not good for you. I'm not coming on here like a radio host. Hey, I'm saying it's not good for you. You can't handle words. It seems ridiculous to me, but when I was growing up, it was sticks and stones will break my bones, but words will never hurt me. Is the point of view now that was wrong? Because I haven't heard anybody, like somebody from academia, stand up and say, no, you never should have been told that as a child. You should have been told that words should hurt you. But I don't hear academics standing up and saying that. But if sticks and stones will break my bones, but words will never hurt me is true, then it applies to Shane Gillis and it applies to everybody. And I'm supposed to believe that it's when he's a Dan Levy type. So you've never said anything in your life that's ever even remotely hurt anybody's feelings. You're just special. You were just born into this world, somehow a special human being who's never trod upon anyone else or hurt anyone's feelings. Because if you're not that person, then either get out of the glass house or put the rock back in your pocket. These people act like they're above humanity, and they never have these thoughts. You know, the lady, I don't know who that is, Hannah, whatever.
2: Hannah Einbender, whose mother is Lorraine Newman.
0: Okay,
2: she's
0: great.
2: In Hacks.
0: Okay,
2: and
0: great.
2: She's good in that show.
0: And she's never offended anybody in her life, you know? It just, if you've ever offended one person, then you shouldn't be talking about how something's offensive.
1: It's easier.
0: We've all offended people. That's the point.
1: Just say the right thing, and then people won't be offended.
0: Yeah, exactly. And you won't be all that funny. But hey, let's bland it all down. No sharp edges. No. Hey, what about, Blazing Saddles? You ever watch that? Have you ever seen that? I mean, are we ready to condemn it? Should it be removed? Should it

0: never be shown?
1: Well, the fart scene is upsetting to people who are intolerant of gas.
0: People who have lactose intolerance. They don't like that.
1: Bean intolerance.
0: Yeah. So it's a weird thing to me. Why does Dan Levy have to let the world know that he was offended by a joke? First of all, he wasn't. That's what I'm telling you. He was not offended, and neither was his Hannah, whatever. It's just a moment and a time and a thing, and yeah, I'll be a part of that. The joke was not that edgy. The joke was not that edgy. And, you know, I'm not even here to say, hey, Shane Gillis is this or that. I can't stand, for the most part, the Rogan sphere, but you have to admit Shane Gillis is better than most.
1: And he makes fun of them, but he's
0: part of it.
1: He's MAGA adjacent.
0: Oh, yeah, yeah,
1: can't
0: yeah.
1: handle
0: well,
1: it.
0: Yeah. Well, guess adjacent. What? You know, the guy became president, so a lot of people in this society are MAGA adjacent.
1: Well, with the help of comedy.
0: Yeah, oh, yeah. Well, you know.
1: Rogan has single-handedly put him into the White House.
0: Yeah, and before it was the Russians.
1: Yes.
0: It was never the American people had anything. Nobody ever wants to look in the mirror and go, oh, this is our fault.
2: It's the Rogan Russians.
0: Alex Williams says there are improvements on 400 North in Sandy Springs.
3: Yeah, that's right, Eric. The improvement is that crash has cleared on 400 Northbound in Sandy Springs before you get to Northridge Road Exit 6, but unfortunately still some delays behind it. Not as terrible as they were, but you are going to encounter some brake lights coming off of 285 on that access road that takes you up onto 400 northbound. 75 northbound through Cobb County, it's a little slow as well from South Marietta Parkway up to 575. Then the brake lights really scatter about for the rest of the ride through Kennesaw and Ackworth. 575 northbound, that ride's slow from just north of Barrett Parkway as you pass Bell's Ferry up to Highway 92 in Woodstock. Toughest part of 85 northbound is that ride from 285 up to Indian Trail. And then a secondary slow zone between Duluth and Swanee starting right around Sugarloaf Parkway. 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
0: Yeah, I don't know why I can't get off this, but it's really, you think about people, you know, like if you look at the world in such a way that Shane Gillis is dangerous, are you looking at the world? I mean, there's a lot of dangerous in the world. Physical, straight up, right in your face danger. No, it's Shane Gillis. If we could just shut him up, I think that we would live in a much better society. In a Shangri-La.
2: Also, his joke is pretty accurate.
0: Well, yes, as you know, going to the gym. But I don't want to get into that because I don't want to be like the next.
2: Dan Levy mad at you.
0: Yeah. It'll come out and, hey, come on, man. Watching SCTV when I was a teenager, that's what blew my mind. And I didn't even realize that comedy could do those things. And his dad's become kind of boring as he got older, too. But, you know, I mean, not when he's doing comedy things. But, you know, do I really want to watch his travel show? What is this with, like, comedic types? They end up doing travel. Conan O'Brien had
13: so they can travel.
0: Yeah, I guess.
2: For free and get paid.
0: Yeah, well, I guess. But I mean,
2: Michael Palin did it. His was good.
0: Well, Michael
13: that was
0: Palin.
13: A great one.
0: Yeah, he did it not as a comedian. He did it as, I mean, he did it with his personality.
2: Right.
0: But that was a real thing. It's just like, oh, I guess the idea behind Eugene Levy's was he doesn't like to travel. So I didn't even watch it, and I figured, well, I know what this is going to be. Just put him in a bunch of awkward situations where he has to be around things that he doesn't like. But, I mean, that gets boring after a while, don't you? I mean, Michael Palin, when he did it, it was like, this guy is curious about the world, and he shared that with you.
2: And he went to cool places.
0: He went to some nutty places,
2: Everybody had a show, too.
0: I think his first one was in, like, the 80s, and then he did another one in the 90s. So it was very early on. But, yeah, and then Conan O'Brien did one. I think Conan O'Brien's hilarious. I like him a lot.
13: That Conan one's hilarious. It was really good.
0: I wouldn't want to see it. You know what I would...
13: Oh, you haven't watched it, though.
0: You haven't listened to Paul McCartney's new album. Ooh, you've got an opinion. Okay.
13: What?
0: Yeah. So
13: whoa,
0: I was going to come back to that.
13: You have that in your pocket?
0: I got that
13: go
0: in my pocket. You've decided it's not a good album, and you have not listened to it. So, no, I get what you're saying, but in my mind, I would think of, okay, this thing with Conan, then it's going to be a lot of, like, the bits that he would do for video on his old show. That's how I would probably, you know, a walk around, as they call it. So I would imagine it has that kind of thing. I mean, maybe it's good, but it's just like there's too many of these travel shows. Look, what's his name? Rick Steves? That's a travel show. PBS.
2: Rick Steves.
0: I think that's his name. Look him up.
2: I gotta look at this.
13: Too many first names.
2: Yeah, I can't abide that.
0: PBS travel show. I told you, sometimes, like, when I can't get to sleep, I'll turn on something like that, and, like, he'll be showing me a canal somewhere on the other side of the world. And I'll be half interested, and then I'll maybe nod off.
2: I love you. I've never seen that canal.
13: Canal of America.
0: You never heard of this guy?
14: Canal. You're a canal.
0: No, famous.
13: I've never heard of canal.
0: PBS World. And he's not out there doing bits. He's just showing you Venice,
2: It's Rick Steves Europe. I guess that's the latest
13: series. Rick Steves sounds like a DJ that has been
2: Bad Rick Steves Europe coming up next. We've got Europe. Remember that? The final countdown.
0: I believe, however, I don't know that I can't put my finger on it, But I think that he did have some kind of little scandal a few years ago, Rick Steves. I can't remember what it was. And then he ends up being like a, because he has, his own travel business or whatever. But, yeah, I mean, that's a person who's curious about the world. And they, you know, I don't want to watch Eugene Levy be uncomfortable in Ireland.
14: He has gotten in trouble in the past before because he's been very open about decriminalizing marijuana.
0: Decriminalizing
14: marijuana? Yes,
0: look, Rick Steves, he's good, cool
13: come
0: guy.
13: On, Rick Steves.
0: Hey, come on, man. Man.
2: You know, I like to burn one every now and then, but yeah. I don't have time to do that when I'm over at the canals.
0: Nobody's better at canals overseas.
2: I'd love to get high and go look at all the canals.
0: All right. Oh, we're going to give some stuff away?
14: I'm feeling generous. How about you?
0: I do as well. I know Tim's all in.
2: How about a canal?
0: Autumn.
2: Anybody want a canal?
0: Autumn sometimes is not in a mood to get
13: Yeah,
0: this.
13: I don't think we should.
0: Well, we're going to overrule you and give things away to the dear listener.
14: These tickets
13: That's
14: aren't
13: fine.
14: Even...
13: I don't care.
14: These tickets aren't even out yet.
13: I think I care because I don't.
0: I don't. I think that you do care, but I'm not going to get into
13: well,
0: it.
13: You're wrong because I don't.
0: I know I'm right, but that's, you know, we're running out of thing. We've got music playing.
13: What? What music? I don't care.
0: Win two tickets to see Def Leppard and Goo Goo Dolls on Thursday, June 17th, 2027 at State Farm Arena. 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Alex Williams says I-20 is slow, leaving 285 in Fulton County.
3: Yeah, believe it or not, it's gotten a little better, Eric. I think we had some trouble that was quickly able to clear 20 westbound between 285 and Fulton Industrial Boulevard, but you're still going to see some brake lights on 20 West, just making your way past that transition with I-285. Once you get past that, looking much better than we were. You will encounter another slow zone just west of Riverside Parkway as you make that drive out to Lee Road Exit 41 in Lithia Springs. On the East Freeway, 20 eastbound, tapping the brakes, Wesley Chapel Road out to Turner Hill Road. Then everything after that is looking just fine into Conyers. 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Next report in less than 10 minutes from the AMCO Transmissions 24-Hour Traffic Center. Triple Team Traffic, 95.5 WSB.
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23: And those who called Atlanta home left to live with the consequences.
24: Keisha Lance Bottoms, she abused taxpayers.
25: Her priorities were definitely not safety. 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
25: It wasn't just the weekend of the riots. It was every day.
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28: There was no accountability.
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6: At 5:30, I'm Bill Caiaccio with our top local story. It is breaking news this hour from Six Flags over Georgia. There are reports one person is dead after an incident on the Goliath roller coaster.
8: Someone has fallen off of the Goliath ride. Come to the park.
6: That audio from Crime Radar app. Goliath is a hypercoaster that reaches about 200 feet in the air. And once again, there are reports of one death after someone falls from the Goliath roller coaster at Six Flags. The park is now shut down for the day. This comes just weeks after allegations about the dangers of a roller coaster at Six Flags in California, leading to the ride being shut down. Stay with us as we work to learn more about this incident today at Six Flags over Georgia. Once again, reports one person has died after falling from the Goliath roller coaster. It is 82 degrees in Atlanta. What days could hit record highs this week? And when we'll see lows in the 40s? Meteorologist Christina Edwards has Atlanta Radio's only five-day forecast coming up. President Trump is returning to Georgia this week to campaign for Republicans. The president will be in Dalton on Friday. It'll be his third visit to Georgia this year. He'll be joined by Congressman Mike Collins, who's running for U.S. Senate, and Republican candidate for Governor Rick Jackson. Early voting starts tomorrow in Georgia, and county election leaders are busy making sure everything is ready.
9: The preparations for early voting begin weeks in advance. Bartow County Elections Director Joseph Kirk says officials have been testing each machine to ensure they are properly calibrated before voters start making their selections.
10: We go through and vote again and again and again to make sure we're hitting every candidate, every choice, everything the voter might select.
9: The so-called logic and accuracy tests are conducted in all of the state's 159 counties before voting starts. Jonathan O'Brien, 95.5 WSB.
6: The Douglas County District Attorney says no charges will be filed on the death of 12-year-old Jada West. She died in March following a school bus fight.
11: Jada West's death is a profound loss. Her family deserves compassion, accurate information, and a respectful explanation of the investigation's findings.
6: DA Dahlia Racine says a GBI autopsy reveals West had a genetic heart condition that led to her death. An attorney for the family says they are deeply disappointed in the decision not to bring charges. West was a student at Mason Creek Middle School. A significant milestone in a mystery in Metro Atlanta that's remained unsolved for decades. Conyers police identify human remains discovered 10 years ago.
12: Tammy Fortune was reported missing in 1997 from Fox Chase Court, which is here in the Conyers area. Her family said she had been missing for a few weeks and had gone to the Christian Circle area, which is in Newton County.
6: Lieutenant Kayla Hines with Conyers Police says they were able to identify Fortson through DNA analysis. The investigation into her death remains active, and anyone with information should contact the Newton County Sheriff's Office. A new crime unit hits the streets of Clayton County.
13: The Raptor Unit, or Rapid Action Patrol and Tactical Operations Response, has been on the streets now for less than a week. In that time, Sheriff LaVon Allen says deputies arrested seven people, including four suspects on felonies, seized two guns, and took 3 pounds of drugs off the streets. Sheriff Allen says the unit isn't designed just to sit around and wait for crime to happen. He says deputies will be out on the streets every day targeting criminals. Keith Cromwell, 95.5 WSB.
6: Pumpkin patches and other farm attractions help Georgia farmers cover high diesel costs, but it's not always enough. Turner County farmer Brad Calhoun says visitor revenue is a big help.
14: We're booked solid from, I think, October or September 30th to November 1st.
6: Georgia Farm Bureau's Kelly Henry says farm tourism doesn't erase the financial pressure.
17: Just a mid-size row crop tractor that's 200 gallons, which can be used in a day, definitely within 2 days, $1,248 just to fill that up.
6: Calhoun says everything is costing more, not just diesel. It is 5:34 and time now for live team coverage of traffic and weather. And in the 24-hour traffic center, it's Alex Williams.
3: Hey, Bill, and with that closure, early closure of 6 Flags, everybody having to leave at once. It's put a lot of extra pressure on Riverside Parkway, Six Flags Parkway, City View Drive, as well as I-20 around there. No crashes in the way. Just pack your patience. A little extra volume trying to make it through that stretch of the roadway. Brand new crash I just found in Gwinnett County, north of the Mall of Georgia. It's blocking two left lanes. Two right lanes are open. 85 northbound at Gravel Springs Road, exit 118. We'll watch for delays to fill in there. If you're traveling downtown, still seeing brake lights on 85 south, leaving 400, and the northbound ride's really filled in. 75, 85 northbound, that ride slowing from Langford Parkway up to Peachtree, Pine Street. Toughest southbound delays are just getting past North Avenue. Next report is in less than 10 minutes from the AMCO Transmissions 24-hour traffic center. Triple Team Traffic, 95.5 WSB.
6: Now Atlanta Radio's only five-day forecast with meteorologist Christina Edwards.
4: Clear skies and low humidity this evening. Sunset around 7 o'clock. Temperatures still in the mid-70s at that time, cooling to the mid to upper 50s for tomorrow morning. Tomorrow afternoon, sunshine with a high around 85. Close to record high temperatures for Wednesday and Thursday with a high around 87. By Friday, a cold front moving through, so daytime highs in the low 80s, but dropping down into the 40s by Saturday morning.
6: 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I'm Bill Caiaccio, 95.5 WSB.
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0: Here's a little more. Oh, do I have to congratulate? Oh, yes, absolutely. I'll congratulate James Thompson of Woodstock. Won 2 tickets to see Def Leppard and Goo Goo Dolls on Thursday, June 17th, 2027 at State Farm Arena. 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I'll say the story here. Another example of manufactured outrage along with the Shane Gillis nonsense. I love this one. This one, everyone should be able to see through. Pregnant influencer says she was quote-unquote shocked when male flight attendant refused to help lift her bag into overhead bin.
1: Mm.
0: I tell you, she was shocked. Is Autumn not with us?
2: I'm here.
0: Okay, well, you guys, I thought maybe you might, I expected you to say, well, she was pregnant, Eric. Well, and she probably needed some help.
2: Well, yeah, I do think those things, but sometimes I bring up those things and you don't like it. So
0: well, it's all right. It's not about what I like. It's about what's entertaining. The people like to, they like us to go back and forth. They enjoy the tension in the air when
2: that's not fun for us.
0: It's like, hey, we'll, let's face it. At the end of the day, we're going to say nice things at each other's funeral, whichever one has to go to the other one, right? So that's all that matters.
1: I ain't going.
0: Ultimately, whoever's left, which is probably going to be you, you're going to attend, right? You're going to say nice things.
2: Yeah.
1: You know what, okay. Really?
2: I might be busy.
0: How can you not, like, pregnant influencer? So an influencer is looking for anything for content, right?
2: I worry, though, that she's labeled influencer. She might just be someone who's online. Okay. If I for some reason make news, you know, they could call me an influencer, radio, whatever, an influencer.
0: There's a picture of her dressed up, like, on a red carpet with, I think, an Yves Saint Laurent thing behind her, and she's exceptionally... attractive.
2: That's different.
1: She's one of these people that Dominique just wears Ellis. Clothes with her big pregnant gut hanging out.
0: I don't know. No,
1: cover it up.
0: No, not at all.
2: No.
0: That's not what she's doing.
1: No, I'm looking at a picture of her.
0: Oh, does she?
2: But why look at her?
3: Look at me.
2: It's cool. You're a pod person. You're a portal to this world.
0: What are you supposed what do you want pregnant women to somehow dress in a muumuu so you don't know?
3: No, just look at me.
1: Well, you know, but it's just,
2: why does it bother you?
0: She doesn't know why.
1: Because she's being performative.
2: It's not performative. It's cool.
4: She's really gone from being like an influencer to a momfluencer. This is what she's doing here.
0: Okay.
4: This is her brand now.
0: Dominique Ellis. All I'm saying is, I know nothing about it. Yeah. I know nothing about it. What I'm saying is, when I see...
2: Anyhow, ouchie today.
0: He's
1: fun.
0: He's in one of his moods, this Tim Andrews.
3: Help me with my bag.
2: For real. As a woman, sometimes you need help anyway. And then if you're pregnant, like, there's a lot going... There's
0: a lot of hormones.
2: Are stretched out.
3: And then you offer to help, but I don't need your help.
0: Yeah, there is that. There is that whole thing.
2: How often does that really happen?
1: No, it doesn't. A lot. Don't hold the door open for me.
0: It doesn't, but men are afraid of it. But men are afraid of it because they hear about it.
3: Don't open the door for me.
1: I experienced that in Ithaca, New York. I opened the door for a waitress carrying a tray full of bar glasses and plates, and I held it. She goes, I don't need you to do that for me.
0: Did you quickly let it go?
2: All right, and that was...
0: Did you quickly let it go?
1: No, I laughed at her and just continued holding it because that would make her angrier.
0: Hold on. I think
2: that
0: the truth is, you got receipts. The truth is,
2: no.
4: Did you film it?
0: The truth is, I think that a lot of men hear about that. Like they don't, and they're like, well, am I supposed to open a door or am I supposed to help? Or does that make me think, am I saying I'm a man and I'm stronger than you or something like that? So there is that out there.
2: Sure.
0: I just think when I see her as an influencer is going to take the opportunity to turn anything into content, whether they're male or female or whatever. So
2: if I was pregnant and I was on a plane and the person wouldn't help me with my bag, I'd be like, I'd come home and complain about it.
0: Yeah, but
1: I don't think they're allowed to, and only they can.
2: I hear that too.
1: They can only help if you are doing it at the same time. They can help you lift it into the bin, but they can't pick it up.
0: I wonder why that
1: also,
0: is.
1: Also, pack
2: is
1: union.
2: Is that liability or something?
1: Yeah,
0: maybe probably liability. You know,
1: I said pack lighter.
4: You shouldn't be. You shouldn't be. If you can't lift the bag yourself up into the overhead bin,
0: are you trying to out shock jock him? Is that what's going on?
2: Is that what you would say to Tina
4: in general?
0: Would you say that to Tina? Would you say that?
2: You'd be like, you should have packed lighter. You're pregnant.
0: You're the problem. You're the one who got pregnant.
4: I have never understood why some people, and I'm not labeling women specifically because it does apply to men too. It applies to men too.
0: Okay, but mostly women. Whatever it is you're going to say.
4: People pack these gigantic bags.
0: Well, because women have more outfits.
4: They can't lift themselves.
0: Women have
2: more
0: outfits.
2: Jared, people need things. Some people have like CPAP machines, medications.
0: All right, we're not talking about that.
2: No, I'm just saying.
0: Some people have living wills.
2: Some people need to bring their sewing machines in their carry-on.
0: I'm
3: going to be doing a little sewing.
0: I'm going to a sewing convention. It's a contest.
4: Excuse me, flight attendant, can you lift this up for me? I pack too much and I can't
0: first
4: lift it myself.
0: First of all, usually, I would think, I mean, I don't know how many times I've helped people put things in or take things out. Usually other passengers will help. Yeah. In that kind of situation.
2: Again, you're right. It's like she could be looking for content.
0: That's what I get out of it. That's what I get out of it. I mean, first of all, shocked. Do people know what shocked means? Do they know what outrage means? There are levels. You're talking about, I went right to the top of the mountain.
1: We need a new word for those things because they've been taken over.
0: Microaggressions is the that's even more.
1: We need something more grandiose than shocked because appalled.
2: I was gobsmacked.
1: There you go.
4: Oh, I like that.
0: Maybe that would apply to this. Maybe she was actually gobsmacked, which means she was surprised. Yeah. I was surprised would have been the right.
2: But you know what? That doesn't invoke a lot much.
0: Sympathy.
2: Right?
0: It's like, you're not going to get sympathy for.
2: Yeah, she's surprised. Okay. Me too.
0: Got to play the influencer game.
2: Yeah.
0: I was shocked. My whole world fell down around
2: me. Comment below if you've also been shocked.
0: Exactly.
2: I like when people on their like TikToks or whatever will be like, what part of the country are you in? Comment in say in the comments.
1: They want to track you.
0: It's just social engagement for everything.
2: It's just to like build something for the algorithm because this got comments.
1: While AI we are at it, tell me what part of the world you are in.
0: AI does that at the end of everything. Would you like me to tell you why? So I can stay engaged with you and...
2: Is that what you want?
1: What is your favorite type of thing that I am talking about?
4: Now, I will say this.
0: AI, so that makes me a traitor or something.
4: You did it.
0: Yeah.
4: You picked a side, Eric.
0: Well, you know, it's, sometimes you just got to stand up. That's right. If you don't stand for everything, you'll stand for something. Is that how
2: it
0: goes?
2: You'll fall for every. You'll fall down.
1: Yeah, and hurt your butt.
0: That's right. If you don't.
2: And that's not good.
1: No.
0: If you stand for nothing, your butt will
1: fall down and go boom.
2: You'll
0: get fat.
2: Yes.
0: You'll get fat. If you stand for nothing, you'll get fat.
1: Yes. And I'm a
2: butt influencer.
4: Yeah. You're a butt influencer?
1: Influencer. Butt influencer.
2: I'm a butt outfluencer.
0: Can I be like an ugly dude influencer? Player. Like, do they have those? Like,
4: I'm sure.
1: What?
4: Listen, there's
0: ugly dude influencer.
4: Have you seen all these commercials during
0: football? Hey, guys, be ugly like me. Looks failing.
1: Don't take care of, like the opposite of the Tate brother.
0: Yeah, looks minimizing.
4: Yes. Ooh, there you go.
1: Looks minning.
0: Looks
2: minning. You can talk about how like in this economy, I can't afford to max. I can only.
0: Yeah, I'm stuck with this face that I was born with. Can you imagine such a thing?
1: I glued some buttons onto a sheet. That's good enough.
0: I can't afford a hammer to chisel my jaw.
2: I'll just bash my face into the curb.
4: Garbage. I'm surprised that during all the games, you haven't seen all of the Meta ads and the social media ads saying, hey, because I went viral, I was able to make money.
0: All I see watching the NFL
1: I'm
0: this year
1: Ossoff.
0: Is just, well, beyond
1: oh,
0: that.
1: I might call it.
0: Beyond that.
4: Pretty boy.
0: Beyond that. It's just drug commercials. This country is just bizarre. It's just drug. If you took away the political stuff, It's just, don't take this if you're allergic to it. Who has to be told not to take something that they know they're allergic to?
2: They don't know if they're allergic. By
0: taking it, I guess.
2: Yep, I guess I'm allergic. I should have taken it.
0: Alex Williams says there's a crash on 85 North near the Mall of Georgia.
5: My wife said the exact same thing about those commercials. The exact same thing. Yeah, we are watching this jam up near the Mall of Georgia, Eric, crash. two left lanes taken out, including the HOT Express Lane, 85 northbound at Gravel Springs Road, exit 118. Traffic already jammed up back to Beaver Drive, Highway 20. So if you'd like to seek some alternate routes, you can work your way over to Old Peachtree Road, Highway 124, even 985 northbound. That might help you scoot around this. 400 northbound is getting drastically better through Sandy Springs, with now just a few brake lights clearing Abernathy Road in the North Springs MARTA station. 75 northbound, that ride's still a little bunched up through Marietta from North Marietta Parkway up to I-575, with 575 northbound still in the mix with some delays from Bell's Ferry Road and Chastain Road up toward Town Lake Parkway in Woodstock. Next report in less than 10 minutes from the AMCO Transmissions 24-hour traffic center. Triple Team Traffic, 95.5 WSB.
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0: I do want to get to the Kelly Clarkson thing, but we don't have a lot of time here, and we'll do it the next hour. Plus, I want to hear what Greg Ross has to say about something like that. He's usually pretty caustic on these things.
4: He's a Clarkhead.
0: He is. Boy, does he love Clarkson. Boy, it's just, I think he's seen her 75 times.
2: She was in Brooklyn.
0: They're very close together. What's going on with your hair? Something different today. I don't know. Is it glasses or but there's something a little bit different about you today. I mean, it's always wonderful. No, I like the glasses. Don't try to please me.
2: Well, I'm doing my nails.
0: Oh, so okay.
2: I need to see them. I need my cheaters.
0: So this is a thing. People are just wearing their cheaters all the time.
2: Okay, so these aren't cheaters. These are prescriptions.
0: Okay.
2: I just wanted to call them a cheaters because they're old age induced.
0: Yeah. Not necessarily. I got my first glasses when I was 15, but some people just have bad eyes, all right? Hey, don't laugh at me.
2: Yeah.
0: You're bullying
2: Sucks
0: me.
2: For you.
0: Yeah.
4: I had LASIK. I fixed my bad eyes for now.
2: 44 years old.
4: Yeah. Fall out. Glasses.
0: Yeah, until your eyes explode.
4: Yeah.
0: that's a Simpsons joke. I got to give credit where credit's due. Speaking of, did somebody just make a noise? I heard a noise. I heard it like a cat noise. This happened to me. This is a Halloween thing. And don't do this to your spouse. If you put something Halloween-like in the yard and it makes noise, let your significant other know. I walked out of the house today and I just start hearing the sound that sounds like a cat that's in distress. And I start getting really worried, like, is that Marlo? Is that my cat? Because if this is my cat, then something's happened. It's been attacked by something. Yeah. And I'm looking around the yard and I look up at the porch and my wife has put like this cat
4: Which
0: skeleton.
4: Cat?
0: No, it's like a skeleton of a cat that keeps making this noise.
2: Is it like movement sense? You know, like if you walk near it.
0: Yeah, I think that's what it was. Yeah, yeah. I walked by it. I don't know how this is pleasant to anybody. I don't know how any trick-or-treater wants to hear this when they come up to my...
2: Because that's when it should be on.
0: But it should be
2: now.
0: Boo! Like, things that you understand, not like, ooh, there might be a cat that is dying somewhere close to me. It was a little too real, I feel like. Mm. And also, people, the tall skeleton, I get it. It may be cheap at Home Depot, but it's not interesting anymore.
4: Where do you store that thing?
0: God. I think it comes apart, wouldn't it?
1: It does, but there's too many of them.
0: Yeah, it's like when you go to Home Depot, look for the thing that your neighbor doesn't have next time.
2: Get a real skeleton.
0: Yeah, now the ones that light up are kind of cool. But
1: I'm with Autumn, though. Go to a graveyard with a shovel.
0: Yeah, yeah, yeah, yeah.
1: Make your own.
0: Or, you know, find a medical student or something. You'll be able to find one.
2: My skeleton.
0: Alex Williams says it's still slow on 285 South through Tucker.
17: Slow, but trying to improve. We're just watching some of that leftover afternoon volume heading 285 South, the inner loop over there in DeKalb County, from I-85 down to Highway 78, the Stone Mountain Freeway. After that, looking nice through Clarkston. A few more delays encountering you from Memorial Drive through the work zone passing Glenwood Road and I-20. On the west side perimeter, 285 Southbound, you're on and off the brakes still this evening from South Atlanta Road passing Hollowell Parkway. 85 north up in Gwinnett County, still working this crash cleanup near the Mall of Georgia. Two left lanes knocked out. 85 northbound in Gravel Springs Road, exit 118. 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Next report is in less than 10 minutes from the AMCO Transmissions 24-Hour Traffic Center. Triple Team Traffic, 95.5 WSB.
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25: One person reportedly died after falling off the Goliath roller coaster. Others hurt in the incident. The rest of the riders then stuck on top, crews pulling them off one by one, walking them down. In a statement from Six Flags, they say, quote, "We are deeply saddened by the guest incident at our park today. They say our thoughts and heartfelt condolences are with the guest's family, friends, and loved ones." Keith Cromwell, 95.5 WSB.
24: The Goliath roller coaster climbs to a height of 200 feet and reaches a max speed of 70 miles per hour. It is now 80 degrees in Atlanta. Will we see a record high this week?
27: The latest 90-degree day here in Metro Atlanta is October 9th, 1941. So we're past that date, but it's still going to feel like summertime this week as afternoon highs reach the mid to upper 80s, which is close to, if not tying, the record highs for the afternoons through Thursday.
24: Meteorologist Christina Edwards has Atlanta Radio's only five-day forecast coming up. No criminal charges will be filed in the case of a 12-year-old girl who died in Douglas County after a school bus fight.
28: A GBI autopsy reveals that Jada West had an unknown genetic heart condition that led to her death. And because of that, Douglas County District Attorney Dahlia Racine says there's no way to medically say for sure if the fight with another student contributed to making the condition worse. worse.
3: We recognize that this determination does not ease the pain or the significance of the loss of Jada.
28: In a statement through their attorney, West's family says they are deeply disappointed by the district attorney's decision not to bring charges. Jonathan O'Brien, 95.5 WSB.
24: Human remains are identified in a decades-old missing person case out of Conyers.
5: It was 1997 when 29-year-old Tammy Fortson was reported missing. Lieutenant Kayla Hines with Conyers Police says her family reported her missing from Fox Chase Court in Conyers.
6: She had been missing for a few weeks and had gone to the Christian Circle area, which is in Newton County.
5: She was never found. Then in 2016, skeletal remains were discovered near that area. In 2024, the case was reassigned to Lieutenant Hines, who used additional forensic testing with the University of North Texas to identify the remains. Now they're looking for anyone who may have information related to her death. Sabrina Cupid, 95.5 WSB.
24: President Trump is returning to Georgia this week to campaign for Republicans. The president will be in Dalton on Friday. It'll be his third visit to Georgia this year. It continues his campaign blitz of key states ahead of the midterms. Congressman Mike Collins, a candidate for U.S. Senate, and Republican candidate for Governor Rick Jackson will be there. Vice President J.D. Vance is also set to visit Georgia for a rally in Atlanta on Wednesday. Early voting begins tomorrow in Georgia, and election leaders around the state have been preparing. Bartow County Elections Director Joseph Kirk says this process happens in all of the state's 159 counties.
7: Everything's tested. We make sure it counts correctly, and that usually takes counties a few days to two or three weeks to accomplish.
24: They've been testing every machine, printer, and scanner to be sure they are in working order. The polls open tomorrow morning at 7 o'clock. As high diesel costs slam Georgia farmers, they are inviting people to come see them.
8: For families, it's a day at the farm. For farmers, it's income that helps cover higher costs. Turner County farmer Brad Calhoun says operating without that money would be tough.
9: It has definitely helped, offset some prices. I mean, it just keeps us in business. I mean, if we wasn't doing it, it would be very difficult.
8: He says fuel is just one of many expenses going up. Everything else costs more, too. Rob Archer, 95.5 WSB.
24: The next full closure of the West Side perimeter is scheduled for this weekend. The Georgia DOT says weather permitting, all lanes of 285 will be shut down for road work between South Atlanta Road and South Cobb Drive starting at 7 p.m. Friday until 5 a.m. Monday. Traffic will be detoured around the area. It is now 6:04, and the Von Hessler Doctrine continues in less than 2 minutes. Right now, live team coverage of traffic and weather. In the 24-hour traffic center, it's Alex Williams.
17: Crash cleanup continues in Gwinnett County, Bill. Two left lanes knocked out. 85 northbound at Gravel Springs Road, exit 118. Those delays are now growing back toward the 85-985 split. You can use 985, Old Peachtree Road, Highway 124, some alternates to help get you around this. 75 northbound. That ride's really cleaning up nicely through Marietta. It is a little scattered of delays through Kennesaw into Ackworth as you leave 575 up to Highway 92. Elsewhere at 400 northbound, tapping the brakes in Sandy Springs, but that's just between Abernathy Road and the North Springs MARTA station. Next report is in less than 10 minutes from the AMCO Transmissions 24-hour traffic center. Triple Team Traffic, 95.5 WSB.
24: 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Here's meteorologist Christina Edwards.
27: Clear skies and low humidity this evening. Sunset around 7 o'clock. Temperatures still in the mid-70s at that time, cooling to the mid to upper 50s for tomorrow morning. Tomorrow afternoon, sunshine with a high around 85. Close to record high temperatures for Wednesday and Thursday with a high around 87. By Friday, a cold front moving through, so daytime highs in the low 80s, but dropping down into the 40s by Saturday morning.
24: 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Breaking news when it happens. I'm Bill Caiaccio, 95.5 WSB. Correctamundo, Caiaccio. Hour 4 of the Von Hessler Doctrine begins right now. And if it's Monday and it's hour 4, it must be time to welcome our very special guest.
10: I do wish I were a baseball player now and I were a closer.
24: Yeah,
10: I know that's what spurred this whole thing, the head over heels being my entrance music. But every time I hear it, it does trigger this fantasy where I actually am playing for a professional team and I'm coming in to close the game.
24: I think it would be a little underwhelming if I was, playoff game.
10: You get the lights. Here's the thing. You think it's underwhelming, but because the contrast, instead of that high-powered, crunchy guitar riff, people like this.
24: Riff?
10: They take to it.
24: I said riff. Oh, okay. I thought there was a problem. They'll use a rift.
10: No, if I did, that was a mistake.
24: Okay, all right. No, we're going to let you off the hook.
10: I think it would work. I think you get the lights going. I think I wear some sort of vest.
24: Lights up?
0: Yeah. You take it off when you're on the mound.
10: Yeah, the bat boy comes and gets it.
0: Yeah, but
10: he gets all the other gear from the players. Yeah, what does it matter?
0: It's no all aboard. It's not that. Yeah, yeah. You're not going to get that kind of.
10: It worked for Chipper. It worked for Chipper.
1: Hi.
0: All right.
2: Now all the players have got the Mo Bamba song that calling like a beep beep dog.
0: Oh wait, is there a beep beep in it? What, they're walking up to profanity?
2: There is a clean version.
0: Shane Gillis is the one that's offending people with his gym material. And we have people walking on to songs that
2: I'm pretty sure it's a clean version.
0: When the kids go to find out what it is.
2: Oh.
0: You know, sports has just totally given up on being like any kind of like thing for kids to look up to. They get mad now. Like players and they get upset. Like, oh, who? I'm not your. They're not my children.
10: Not a role
0: model. Yeah, well, that's kind of silly.
4: Wasn't Barkley the first person to say that?
0: Yeah, but it was almost like
4: I'm not a role model.
0: It was almost like a novelty type of thing with him, I feel like. But I mean, I don't know. Well, there's nothing wrong with that. When I was a kid, I looked up to. I mean, I didn't know what Joe Namath was really doing. He put on a little show.
4: I thought OJ was the greatest man on earth.
0: Yeah, they put on a show. It's like there was like this idea back then that kids shouldn't really know about adulthood. You know, they're going to get there. They're going to get there and they're going to have their little problems just like everybody else ends up. But it's like there was at least this thing that went on back when I was a kid where. Well, I'll do it. It's fine. I mean, it's not always illegitimate. I think it's a legitimate thing that there should be these 10 or 12 years where kids don't know anything about adulthood. They just know that one day they'll be that and they'll be able to go to R-rated movies or something. That's how it was in my head. Oh, one day I'll be able to go to R-rated movies. I didn't know the trauma that comes with it. Yes?
10: Yeah, and when I was growing up, I didn't know that these baseball players had a woman in every town.
0: Yeah, now you do. Now you know that baseball players.
10: I think it's changed a bit. It's just harder to get away with it, right?
2: Oh, yeah, you can't get away with it.
10: There'd be
2: now.
10: Pictures.
0: Yeah, it is. It is.
2: Like cameras everywhere.
11: People are on live 360.
0: Yeah, but I'm sure that they've probably adapted, I would imagine, somehow. You know, it's a lot of ladies being brought up in, you know, I don't know, like, you know, like the moving elevators, what's the word I'm looking for? The
2: moving elevators?
0: No, the elevators for the businesses.
11: Conveyor belt?
0: No.
10: Like a freight elevator.
0: A freight elevator. Ah. That's what I'm looking for. Like you bring them up to the, you know.
2: Oh, the back way. Okay,
0: yeah,
2: I see.
0: The back way.
2: Yeah, okay, I see. You know.
1: That's the way they like it.
10: Even those do have cameras. So maybe there's these masks you wear that blur the camera. So like, the camera can't pick up my face when I put on this special
0: mask. Just wear a large hat like you're going to the Kentucky Derby.
2: Burlap sack.
0: Yeah, I guess it probably is a lot more difficult to get away with. But stories I've heard about baseball players in the majors and the minors, I've known a couple along the way. I mean, there's nothing better if...

0: Dan Levy, but there are groupies that go to hockey games. There are
1: sports. And they dress modestly.
0: And yeah, they do. And you know what, Dan Levy, I'm sorry to say this, but they're not perfect, just like you're not, and I'm not.
2: Isn't it, as a hockey player, I assume, like, fans of the sport probably recognize you, but most people don't. I feel like you could walk around the city you play in, and most people aren't going to know who you are.
0: Depends
3: unless
0: on what the sport
3: like
0: is.
3: Unless it's like a really hockey town or something.
0: Yeah.
2: All right, remove Canada.
3: Yeah.
2: If you're in Florida or Tampa.
0: No, wait a minute. If you
3: Nobody knows who you are. Come on, you go to the
2: Rangers.
0: The Rangers. If you were walking around Manhattan and one of the stars walked by, you'd recognize them?
2: I don't know. I don't know if I would. The more you follow it. But I think the point I'm making also is people who maybe casually follow a baseball, you're not going to recognize everyone on the team, but there's these stars that matter what.
0: Even you're going to recognize Freddie Freeman if you follow baseball at all, right?
4: Did I ever tell you the Tina story with
0: Freddie
4: Freeman?
0: No, wait a minute. I don't want to bust anybody.
4: It's nothing bad. It's nothing bad. He tried to play it like he wasn't Freddie Freeman, but he was at the Buckhead Bars up there, the Moondog scenario,
0: back when dive bars were the thing.
4: Yeah. So he was there.
2: Moondog was always annoying for college kids.
0: Oh, yeah. Okay.
2: How old was Freddie at this point?
4: This was at the very beginning of his career. And
2: he belonged then.
4: And Tina called him out because he was there with Dan Ugly. He's like, hey, you're Freddie Freeman. And she's like, no, I'm not. And then eventually after she called him out, he gave her a shot, gave her a shot from across the bar.
0: Okay.
4: And then,
0: they became friends. Ever since they've been listen.
3: Lovers.
2: Now he comes to the Yamamoto's for Thanksgiving.
0: Yeah.
4: He does every year.
2: Good friends. Text each other goodnight every night.
4: That's right.
0: That's a good friend. I think you're not really a good friend if you don't text one another goodnight every night.
5: Good night, best friend from high school.
0: You could do a Facebook blast, I suppose, at 11 p.m. Cover everybody.
4: I miss the poke button on Facebook.
5: Why?
0: Why? What are you
5: no
0: poking?
5: One misses that.
4: Instead of sitting a good night, you said a poke.
5: What is a poke?
0: A poke says, hey, I'm thinking, I don't know. What is that?
3: I like the virtual Guinness.
0: Yeah. The virtual. the beginning of the internet was really, really dumb. You know, with the virtual drinks and it's like, what does that mean? I can't enjoy it. It really took It's the Thought That Counts to a level of stupidity. And so I'm glad they got rid of the virtual drinks. And I remember when the whole thing got going, and I think when I first had my first iPhone, I was into those really dumb things like you could pretend to be drinking a beer on your phone. What was interesting about that? Why did I find that interesting?
5: It's fun at first.
3: Yeah it's fine for.
0: Hey, look at me!
3: Fun.
0: I'm not drinking a beer.
5: You're not doing it now, so.
3: Or
5: 5 minutes after you discovered it.
0: Yeah, I think it lasted a couple of weeks.
3: That's fine.
5: Hey, look at this. Hey,
2: were you going around doing that?
5: Yeah, he did it all the time at work.
0: Yeah, people saw me.
5: Hey, look at this.
0: People have receipts, as the kids say.
5: Hey, look at this.
0: Or people have receipts, as the middle-aged people say.
5: Yes.
0: Because this guy's middle-aged. Look at him.
5: He
0: thinks he's still young. Look at his face. Is all smooth and everything. But
5: he's in his 30s,
0: He's almost 40.
5: That's okay.
4: Look at this. This is the longest my facial hair has ever been.
0: Yep.
4: People are noticing on the open mic.
5: In a couple years, you might have some
4: you guys.
5: Length.
0: Yeah.
5: Some body in there.
4: Well, I got to get ready for Halloween because I'm being Ted Lasso again.
0: Oh,
4: so
0: come
4: all
0: on.
4: You guys
0: and
4: give
0: your
4: me
0: Ted Lasso.
4: When you guys give me such a hard time, I'm like, all right, fine. I'll grow out the stash for over a month.
0: You still barely have anything.
4: I've got over 2 weeks until Halloween.
5: And you're going to wear it here for Halloween Day or whatever that thing
0: is.
5: Yeah,
0: you doing the Halloween thing?
4: Oh, I didn't know.
0: You're almost full. Yeah, they always do.
5: I assume we do.
2: Are you going to put on a fake mustache? It's okay.
4: Oh, hell no.
3: Do it.
4: Hell no. I'm not doing that.
0: No.
3: That's the point. You're not recognizable without it.
0: You're not Ted Lasso.
5: Some people at DragonCon knew who he was after he told them.
0: Yeah.
3: Exactly.
4: That is not true. People knew exactly what
5: he
4: was.
5: He had a shirt that said, I'm Ted Lasso.
0: A lot of people said, are you Ted Lasso after a good shave?
4: How dare you? I had lots of people taking photos
5: of
4: me.
5: Harry Reams or Ted Lasso?
0: He doesn't know who Harry Reams is. And that's a good thing.
5: It is.
4: But I am taking a little bit of your advice. I only did 2 weeks before DragonCon. I'm doing a full month of growing out the stash, and I hate it.
2: But is it going to fill in the way it needs to fill in?
0: I don't know.
3: He's too Asian.
4: The white woman tells the Asian man he's too Asian. How dare you?
0: If you did take that out of context, it was...
4: How dare you?
0: Alex Williams, here's a man who can grow facial hair. Says 85 North is jammed.
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6: Yes, I can, Eric. That is correct. And you are right about that as well. 85 North is no fun through Buford, leaving 985, getting up past the Mall of Georgia.

0: exit, and it's all due to this crash. Cleanup still in the two left lanes. Hopefully they'll be wrapping it up here soon, but haven't done it yet at Gravel Springs Road, exit number 118, I-985, Old Peachtree Road, Buford Highway, Rock Springs Road, several alternates to get you around this, so just prepare for that. Before that, I'm still seeing brake lights on 85 North, toughest part of it still from 285 as you get up past Pleasantdale Road. 75 northbound, I'm looking for new trouble up in Kennesaw approaching Wade Green Road. You're stacked up on the brakes before that from I-575. 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Next report in less than 10 minutes from the AMCO Transmissions 24-hour traffic center, Triple Team Traffic, 95.5 WSB.
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13: There was no accountability.
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20: Come on, guys. Coming back now. I'm trying to text my wife because she's at the hotel, my pre-surgery hotel, and I want to text her, please order a cheeseburger and fries at 7, so that when
21: is
20: I
21: is your
20: arrive,
21: wife DoorDash?
20: No, she's at the hotel.
21: Sounds like your DoorDash order.
20: Well, yeah, she kind of like, please order
22: she's
20: a cheeseburger.
22: Your personal DoorDash.
20: And more. Yeah. Please
21: your,
20: order
21: your
20: a Dash cheeseburger.
21: DoorDasher Jane has arrived.
22: And your maid.
20: And fries.
22: And you love her. You're whore.
20: Oh, I'm offended. Hey. Where's Dan Levy? That was offensive not only to me,
21: oh
20: but
21: my
20: to
21: God, I can't believe he said
20: women.
21: That.
20: Where's that Hannah, whatever her name is?
21: Einbender.
20: How dare.
22: Hannah Einbender.
20: And fries from room service.
22: Love you.
20: Service. for me.
22: Be ready when I get there.
0: Whoa.
20: Yeah, because we're going to eat cheeseburger because your hernia husband's going to.
22: Yeah. Woo! Before you get that surgery.
20: What?
2: Are you typing with your index finger and the thumb? Two thumbs, two index fingers?
20: No, I don't do that. Just one thumb. I never
8: would you like me to prep the area?
20: And they told me not to do that.
8: My shirt came open. My bosom came out. I need help. Help me button it up before I cut open your belly.
20: For me. And then Smiley.
22: She just drugs you.
0: She's doing the surgery.
20: Smiley face.
2: Hey, Eric, the longer this text takes, the longer this is all going to go on. So you may as well.
20: What do you mean?
2: Get that.
20: Well, I wasn't even listening.
22: The laughing and the talking.
20: Oh, yeah. That's what we do, Greg. I don't mind. Sometimes.
2: Oh, it's all the innuendo you don't like.
20: Yeah, I didn't hear it.
2: Or directness.
20: I'm like
2: Sexual
20: Jared.
2: Directness also.
20: I'm like
2: Sexual
20: Jared. I can't write or read and hear at the same time.
0: Huh? Yeah. Do what now?
20: If Jared is reading, he cannot hear any. He does not process any sound that's going on around
0: him. How dare you try to turn a conversation about your text message into something about me right now?
20: Well,
0: how
20: that's
0: dare
20: what
0: you?
20: I do. Yeah, that's what we do. We deflect and defer, whatever.
22: I
20: defer and deflect.
22: And I protect.
20: And then Autumn tells me that I'm wrong. That's the show.
22: Yeah.
20: That's basically that's how the show works.
22: It's not really the way the show is, though.
20: Well, kind of. Yeah. Well, no, sort of. I mean,
22: I was doing it. I did it.
20: Oh, I fell for it.
22: Dang it. Yeah, come on.
23: And now we're going to check in with Dan Levy to see how we feel.
20: Yeah. Now I got to worry about, because I had that meal before. I got to tell you, I think about this, and I know that this laparoscopic surgery is, it's routine for them.
22: Oh, yeah, it'll be nothing.
20: But it's something for me. Cause
23: snip.
20: It's the first time I've had stuff going boom, boom, you know, like taking chunks of your body and going inside. And then you got the anesthesia and stuff, which always freaks me out and weird.
22: But as I will say.
23: They hit you over the head with a mallet?
20: That's, yeah. Yeah, I want the good stuff.
0: Mr. Von Hessler, yeah. We gave you a vasectomy instead. We apologize.
20: Sorry. Well, you were in the area.
22: Hell,
20: why not?
22: Do that.
20: Why not?
2: Doesn't matter at this point.
20: But it does. Yeah. No, it doesn't.
22: It's not.
20: But, it does freak me out. But I do think of this, like, sometimes. Like, you know how I tell people, and this is really how I feel about myself. Like, I'm not smart, but for a dumb guy, I'm really smart. So like, put me in a room full of peers who are about as dumb as I'm really smart. The same thing is true when it comes to like, I am, for a coward, I'm really courageous. As cowards go, I will walk in there and do the thing that I need to do. But I know how this is going to go because I know how I am. And I can't put anything in my body after like 11 o'clock. I can't drink anything. So that means I can't take a sleeping pill or anything like that.
0: Would you like leak? Like after the surgery?
20: Well,
0: if you did hypothetically eat?
22: No, it's because
23: I'm dripping.
20: No, they want your blood. You know, they got to deal with your blood pressure and everything. They don't want things in your
22: body. They don't want you to aspirate while you're under.
20: Okay.
22: While you're under.
20: Yeah, I don't either. So we're on the same page on
22: that. Yeah, so that's why they don't want you to do that.
20: Yeah, and also, but there was a lot of like emphasis on no water. And I thought, but then I thought, well, they probably don't want me to have a full bladder while they're down there jiggling around. That probably wouldn't be a good idea.
22: How do they do that?
20: What? How do they do
22: that? If you're in surgery for like, let's say you were getting
20: They would just
22: major
20: get a bedpan because I'd be under and it would just happen, right?
22: Yeah, but like a bedpan would be like, they'd have to be at the ready.
20: Well, I'm sure it's happened.
22: I know, I'm just wondering, like, what?
20: They can't while you're, you know.
22: But like after you're under, maybe they diaper you like a baby.
20: Well, yeah, but
22: know.
20: That wouldn't help from where
2: I think. Are you talking about being under and having a bowel movement?
20: No, not a bowel. More
2: well,
20: peeing,
2: urine. I think would just be a catheter or something.
20: Yeah, but I don't know. Do they catheterize you in that
22: situation?
2: What I'm saying. If it's long.
20: It's an hour.
2: Possibly.
20: It's not that long. It's an hour.
22: But what if you're just relaxed because you're under and then you're like.
20: It's something that. Well, that's why they tell you. Don't. Like, I can brush my teeth. But I can't swallow. Like, it's like they want no water in me after midnight, and I think that's why.
0: There's a medical term for this. It's called involuntary leakage.
20: Well, there you go.
0: And if an accident happens on the table, the surgical team handles it discreetly and replaces the pad without any issue or judgment.
22: Okay. And they probably just clean you up.
20: Yeah, I guess the pad, but I mean.
0: What? Get the sponge.
22: That's what happened when I was giving birth.
20: Well, they're used to that.
0: Yeah,
22: women are a lot going on there.
20: Women are number two in and number
22: everything
20: one
22: out.
20: In.
22: Everything that's what my doula said. Everything out. Get it all out.
20: It's disgusting. I'm sorry, Dan Levy, but it's disgusting. I like what we get from childbirth, but the situations. I just always feel like if anything, you know, a little bit critical of the female, I have to apologize personally to Dan Levy because he apparently.
1: apparently is the sheriff of the universe. Alex Williams says 85 South is crowded into Midtown.
3: Yeah, still that afternoon, evening crowding we're seeing toward Midtown, Eric. On 85 southbound, leaving Georgia 400. Same story on 75 south from Northside Drive. You stay bunched up where those two interstates come together to make the downtown connector. Once you get down past 17th Street, though, it gets much better. Just some moderate volume after that as you head down to I-20. 75, 85 northbound, still sluggish from University Avenue up to Freedom Parkway. And some good news up near the Mall of Georgia. Crash cleared to the right shoulder, and all lanes have reopened on I-85 northbound in Gravel Springs Road. Those delays back to 985 will start to thin out. Never found any trouble I was looking for in Kennesaw, 75 north at Wade Green Road. Those delays are still in place, though, 575 up to Chastain Road through the construction zone there. From this report is brought to you by Reliable Heating and Air. Furnace turning on, then shutting right back off? That can signal a problem. Visit ReliableAir.com now before you really need your furnace to be reliable. Next report is in less than 10 minutes from the Amco Transmissions 24-Hour Traffic Center. Triple Team Traffic, 95.5 WSB.
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1: 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Our top local story, it is breaking news from Six Flags over Georgia. There are reports one person is dead after an incident on the Goliath roller coaster.
27: Someone has fallen off of the Goliath ride. Come to the
6: Park.
1: That audio from Crime Radar app. In a statement to WSB, Six Flags says we are deeply saddened by the guest incident at our park today. Our thoughts and heartfelt condolences are with the guest family, friends, and loved ones. We are also providing support to the guests and team members affected. The park team and local authorities responded immediately, and we are cooperating fully with local authorities as they complete their investigation. Out of respect for the family's privacy, we will not be sharing additional details at this time. The Goliath roller coaster climbs to a height of 200 feet and reaches a maximum speed of 70 miles per hour. It is 80 degrees now in Atlanta when we could get close to 90. And what about lows in the 40s? Atlanta Radio's only five-day forecast with meteorologist Christina Edwards is coming up. The Douglas County District Attorney says no charges will be filed on the death of 12-year-old Jada West. She died in March following a school bus fight. District Attorney Dahlia Racine says a GBI autopsy reveals West had a genetic heart condition that led to her death.
7: While the stress of the verbal argument or the physical fight could have contributed to this condition, there is no way to make a definitive medical determination that this incident led to the condition that ultimately caused Jada's death.
1: An attorney for the family says they are deeply disappointed in the decision not to bring charges. West was a student at Mason Creek Middle School. A significant milestone in a mystery in Metro Atlanta that's remained unsolved for decades. Conyers police identify human remains discovered 10 years ago as Tammy Fortson. She was reported missing in 1997. The investigation into her death remains active.
9: We're looking for anyone who may have any information regarding Tammy Fortson, no matter how small, no matter how long ago.
1: Lieutenant Kayla Hines with Conyers Police says they were able to identify Fortson through DNA analysis. Anyone with information should contact the Newton County Sheriff's Office. President Trump will be back in Georgia for a rally in Dalton on Friday to boost Georgia Republicans candidates. Congressman Mike Collins, who's running for U.S. Senate, and Republican candidate for Governor Rick Jackson will join Trump at the rally. Vice President J.D. Vance is also set to visit Georgia for a rally in Atlanta on Wednesday. Election offices across Georgia are ready for the start of early voting tomorrow.
10: Election officials in all of the state's 159 counties have spent the weeks leading up to the start of early voting preparing for Georgians to begin casting their ballots. Bartow County Elections Director Joseph Kirk says they've been working to make sure all of the equipment is functioning properly before tomorrow.
11: We don't want to be surprised when we go to use it with the voters.
10: He believes these tests will boost voter confidence as they make their selections. The polls open tomorrow at 7 a.m. Jonathan O'Brien, 95.5 WSB.
1: A new crime-fighting unit is on the streets of Clayton County.
12: It's called the Raptor Unit, or Rapid Action Patrol and Tactical Operations Response. Now, it was set up by Clayton Sheriff LaVon Allen to target criminals and, as the sheriff puts it, not sit around and wait for crime to happen. In its first week of operations, the unit made 7 arrests, including 4 felonies. Deputies also seized 2 firearms, took over 3 pounds of drugs off the streets, including mostly cocaine. Sheriff Allen says the unit is designed to send a message. Clayton County will not be a safe haven for criminals. Keith Cromwell, 95.5 WSB.
1: Developers behind the Stitch, the green cap over the downtown connector, say they expect construction to begin late next year. President and CEO Jack Seeby says the Stitch will turn the connector into a tunnel.
14: It'll cover up all 14 lanes of interstate with new bridges, and on top of those bridges will be park space.
1: The first signs will be improvements to the streets around the green space and then the capping of the first space across the connector from Peachtree Street to Cortland Street. It is 6:34. It's time now for live team coverage, traffic and weather. And in the 24-hour traffic center, it's Alex Williams.
3: Hey, Bill, I'm looking for new trouble. I see DeKalb police rolling to it, 85 northbound, right at I-285, exit 95 there. As you make your way north of Shambly Tucker, we'll see if this is any lanes blocked or maybe they'll get it off to the right. I'm going to spin the jam cam and find that out. 75 northbound, still a little slow out of Marietta into Kennesaw. North Marietta Parkway up to Chastain Road. Also be cautious in that area in the next hour. A lot of road work will get set up that way. If you're traveling on the West Freeway, 20 westbound, it is all sunshine in your eyes as you leave Fulton Industrial Boulevard. Those sunshine delays stay with you out past Thornton Road, exit 44 there in Lithia Springs. Next report, it's in less than 10 minutes from the AMCO Transmissions 24-hour traffic center. Triple Team Traffic, 95.5 WSB.
1: Now Atlanta Radio's only five-day forecast with meteorologist Christina Edwards.
22: Clear skies and low humidity this evening. Sunset around 7 o'clock. Temperatures still in the mid-70s at that time, cooling to the mid to upper 50s for tomorrow morning. Tomorrow afternoon, sunshine with a high
6: high around 85. Close to record high temperatures for Wednesday and Thursday with a high around 87. By Friday, a cold front moving through, so daytime highs in the low 80s, but dropping down into the 40s by Saturday morning.
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19: Have the Atlanta Dream figured out a place to play the playoffs yet?
0: Not yet.
19: There's not a lot of time here. Are they going to be, do they have the lower record or do they get more home games or less? I don't know.
0: We technically, we're the lower record. So, okay. Yeah, so we have games 3, 4, and 6.
19: So they have until Friday?
0: They were playing the Golden State Valkyries.
2: Wait, what's going on?
19: Oh, what's wrong with that?
27: It's a funny name.
19: Valkyries. It doesn't really, because of Golden State.
24: Warriors.
19: Like if it was the Muncie Valkyries, that would be, but Golden State and then Valkyries, that's a lot.
24: Yeah.
19: That's a lot. That's why I'm rooting for the Atlanta Dream.
2: Where do they normally play?
0: They usually play down in College Park where the Skyhawks play.
19: The G League.
0: It's a Gateway Center Arena.
19: And so they need this. And I guess there's a concert on Friday.
2: They would never do that to the men's team.
19: No.
2: That would never happen.
0: Yeah, Somber is playing. And then the two other conflicts would be Game 4 and Game 6. There are two regular season Hawks games on those games. I feel like if the Hawks can work it out with the other cities, maybe they can move those games away.
19: Yeah, but people have tickets.
0: I'm not saying it's easy.
19: You were like, hey, maybe Somber can move. And I don't know who Somber is, but he has obviously a fan base. And there may be people who are flying in and have hotels and stuff like that. You can't just say, hey, we're going to do it tomorrow because of this.
0: Maybe, but again, maybe.
19: You got to book these things in advance.
2: What about where the minor league hockey team plays?
19: Are you talking about Gwinnett? That's what I was thinking.
2: Duluth, yeah.
0: Gas South.
2: Too far away.
0: I think it's under renovation right now.
19: Are we talking about the same one in Gwinnett?
0: Yeah, South Arena, yeah.
2: That's what I'm talking about.
24: Yeah, but people don't want to go all the way out there to see it.
0: That's true.
2: What about the Cobb Energy Center?
0: Maybe.
19: Can they do basketball in there? I've never been there. So
2: what about Georgia Tech's arena? Didn't the Hawks play there for
19: a bit? Doesn't hold a lot.
0: McCamish is about 8,000 people, so you would get more.
2: I looked at the Dream's normal arena. It holds 3,500
19: people. I know,
2: people,
19: but what is
0: the issue?
19: What's going to be the ticket demand for the finals, though. I don't know.
0: It would sell out. I mean, that's why they want 17,000 plus, which is what you would get at State Farm.
19: Right. But I mean, where were they going to go? To another city? Like,
0: I don't know.
19: Do we have another 17,000 plus?
0: Unless they do the bins.
19: What about the bins? Can they? But that would cost a lot of money to
2: put up a curtain.
19: But that would cost a lot of money to put all that in, because you got to bring in the like, you can use the Atlanta Hawks floor basically with different, you know, signage. If you're in State Farm, you got to put together one of those temporary floors and all that.
4: What about Turner? Well, whatever they call Turner Field now.
19: We got to play outside.
4: Yeah, it's warm.
2: I saw a sad video. It showed how it's just falling apart. Even though, really?
0: I know Georgia State is not taking care of it.
19: But. Oh, really? Is it getting?
0: Yeah, there are parts of it in the top floor. I think I saw the exact same video you saw, Greg, where like the 400 levels where nobody sits anymore. I mean, they've got just bushes and trees growing out of it.
19: That would have to lead to like vermin and stuff.
0: I'm sure.
2: Bad.
19: Because Georgia State, I mean, they're a good little football program, but how many people do they get per game?
0: Not that many. Probably a couple thousand.
19: So that stadium's just not being used.
0: They use like the 100
19: level. They use it for like graduation and stuff too?
0: No, they do the graduations at the basketball arena. They have
19: Isn't
0: a brand
19: this
0: new basketball
19: arena.
0: Is
19: this a drag on their budget having to keep that place up, Georgia State?
0: Listen, the parts they take care of is only the like 100 and 200 levels in the field, and then everywhere else is kind
19: but
0: of
19: But I mean, who's
0: taking,
19: so whose responsibility is the part that's being?
0: I have no idea. It's not looking good, though.
19: I mean, you just knock it down if it's not being used. I mean, it's not built to have 1,500 people, and it's built to have a big crowd.
0: Yeah.
4: Should have kept the Braves there.
19: Yeah, well, you know, maybe they could have if the city would have worked with them.
4: That's true.
19: I think my feeling about the Braves leaving is it was pretty simple. Like, okay, we want to make all, because they wanted to make like a battery type of place there, right? And then like every city union thing, every movement, everybody had demands. And you can do it here if you do that. And then they called Cobb County and they went, yeah, we won't even tell our voters. Come on out. We won't even tell the people. We'll just take it. Yeah, yeah, come on out. We'll do whatever you want.
2: We'll disguise the funds.
19: Yeah.
2: Wasn't that part of it? It's like, oh, maybe they diverted the funds.
19: There was some little scandal going on there. Nobody went to
0: everybody
19: jail.
0: Got voted out that voted to have the Braves move
19: so
0: to
19: they got
0: Cobb County.
19: They got everything at Cobb County. They got a World Series championship, and they got rid of the people who brought it into their area.
0: That's correct.
2: But it was still on a piece of unincorporated land, so it gets an Atlanta address, that stadium.
19: I did not know that.
0: Yes, that's correct.
19: And also, there's something going on where they're trying to keep their taxes from going up. Read something about this a couple of weeks ago.
0: Because, in Cobb County?
19: Well, because they're owned, they don't have like an owner. They're owned by a private, is it an equity
0: it's
19: group?
0: It's Liberty Media.
19: Hedge fund, whatever. It's one of those type of things. So because of their status, they were going to have to pay like $30 million more in taxes. And everybody rushed in to make sure. I mean, God forbid they pay more. Hey, come on, man. It costs that much for a Coke.
2: I did read that the Braves stock is under intense pressure right now. Short sellers because of the impending lockout. So,
19: oh, that's interesting. I hadn't thought about that. Yeah, that's going to affect business. That's a whole year. Everybody's talking about it. Like, I love this thing where like no one can solve a problem. People have seen this coming down the track for a couple of years now. And everybody is just throwing it out there, you know, we're not going to have a season. It's not going to work out. But ultimately, the players will capitulate and this, right? Billionaires can afford to shut down seasons. Players only play for a while.
2: If they go past 60 games or something with the TV rights that MLB has signed, where they're expiring in 2028, but if more than 60 games next season are missed, they get extended for an additional year, and the owners can't renegotiate then as early as they want.
19: That's fine.
2: So
19: I'm not saying it's
2: there's a bit of pressure.
19: I'm not saying it's ideal for the owners, but owners are billionaires, or a company like this, a private equity group or whatever they are. And
2: but again,
19: they
2: the Braves
19: have,
2: are public, they so have, that should mean something.
19: Yeah, but they're one team. And I think there's maybe like two teams in this kind of situation. Most of them are still owned by billionaires, right?
2: Yeah.
19: And so ultimately, you just look at it as a player, especially in the NFL, like because you're playing the average player that has a career, it's like between 3 and 4 years. You're not going to give up a year of making millions of dollars.
0: Especially in your prime, yeah.
19: Right. So, and I know baseball careers are longer, but I bet you there's a lot of people that come in and out 2, 3, 4 year careers. And so you're not going, there's no leverage there. The billionaires could not play for 2 years. They're not going to lose a super yacht over this, but you're going to lose your entire income. And so it's kind of a silly thing. The players should work it out and figure it out because ultimately they're going to buckle. Isn't that what always happens in the past? I don't know. Isn't that what I don't follow baseball?
5: They're not going to want to have what the owners want and what the owners need for baseball to survive, and that is the salary caps and things like that.
19: Yeah, the thing that's made the NFL the most popular sport in the world because a team can be nothing and turn it around in a year or two and be in the Super Bowl. That's what people want. They want to be able to believe that their teams, they don't want to just keep watching the Dodgers and the Yankees and the Braves, and they want to believe that the Pittsburgh Pirates could turn it around, you know?
2: That's an ownership problem. Then they figured it out if the Pirates ever turn it around.
5: But that's an ownership problem.
19: Right.
5: They don't care. They just want to make a profit.
2: Yeah. They also want to introduce a salary floor, which I'm surprised there's enough support amongst the owners for that. Because that would have more of an impact than a cap. The cap's going to
19: players. I can see it, it's the rich player, right? I mean, a floor means everybody makes more that comes up from the minors, right? Or can't make less than a certain amount. So, I mean, it's really kind of the middle class that it's the same thing. It's just like the rich people at the top not wanting to pay taxes.
8: What happened?
19: I mean, I don't know what I'm talking about. I do not follow baseball enough. But what I know is if you pick a fight with billionaires, you're probably going to lose.
5: Tell me about it.
8: What happened to the love of the game, guys? Just going out there having fun, you know?
19: Yeah, yeah. Well, the billionaires, the love of the game. I mean, I heard that part of it is they are looking to knock off like 20 games or something next time.
5: Yeah, 154.
19: That would
5: or something.
19: Be smart.
8: Which is smart because in the postseasons actually makes sense for all the teams that make their
19: all those leagues like the NBA and the NBA should start at Christmas. Nobody cares until Christmas. They should just start at Christmas.
2: That in-season tournament.
19: Yeah,
2: they
19: nobody,
2: tried to make people care.
19: Yeah, yeah.
8: Coming full circle here. So it sounds to me that you would be okay with the Hawks moving those October games that we have coming up and to make room for the Dream to come in and play a couple of those
19: games.
8: Why
19: does that sound like to you? No, that's not the point I was making at all. I mean, business is business. People want to see the Hawks. They have tickets to see the Hawks, and they've been told it's going to be there. They just should have done better planning.
2: He just wanted to bookend
19: this. That's right.
8: I was trying to tie a nice bow on there, but you know, it's okay.
19: Don't mess with a pro. Alex Williams has better news on 85 North at DeKalb.
3: That's right, Eric. I saw DeKalb police rushing up to this crash on 85 North at 285, and it didn't take him long to clear it out of travel lanes and to the right shoulder, so great news there. 285 East, the interloop is still slow, transitioning onto I-85 northbound with delays staying with you up to about Indian Trail. Heading into town, still a few brake lights, 7585 southbound, 17th Street, down to about Cortland Street, and on northbound from I-20 up to Freedom Parkway. I'm looking for new trouble on Ponce de Leon Avenue, right around North Highlands Avenue. I'm seeing delays both ways through that intersection. 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Next report in less than 10 minutes from the AMCO Transmissions, 24-hour traffic center, Triple Team Traffic, 95.5 WSB.
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19: I see that Elon Musk putting in $276 million in the midterms.
5: Too late. It's not going to help, but I figured I'd waste it.
8: Again, early voting starts tomorrow here in Georgia.
19: Yeah, early voting. Get out there and vote. Says the guy who doesn't vote.
5: It's not long enough.
19: We should have started in January.
5: August. Oh, January, okay.
19: I want everybody to be included. Wait, and allowed.
2: This is for November?
8: Yeah.
19: Yeah.
2: It's October 12th.
19: I know, it's insane.
8: I also think I should vote.
23: Everybody has to have a chance.
19: It's insane. I didn't mind. Like, I thought that years ago, like in the 90s, I thought that I was like a radical. Because I thought, why not have a weekend? Start on Friday, go through Tuesday.
5: Yeah.
19: It's like, okay, then everybody has a chance to get out, whatever. But I feel like, if you have 5 days and you can't find the time to vote, or you're not willing to stand in line for 10 minutes, because if you had 5 days, the idea of standing in line for an hour would probably go away. Cool. And you can't just make it over to your local
5: Eric, it takes a couple weeks to go to all the apartment complexes and pick up all the ballots and show people how to fill them in.
19: There comes, what's that guy? The 300 mules or whatever?
5: Oh, I don't know.
8: Oh, Dinesh D'Souza. Yeah,
5: that's just what they do.
19: It's Dinesh Andrews.
2: how did this even happen in Georgia? Because in New York, early voting doesn't even start until October 24th.
19: Yeah, so I don't know.
2: It seems strange that Georgia is so far ahead.
5: It used to be longer.
19: It might have been a lot of influence from Stacey and stuff and her group, maybe. Was it Fair Fight, Georgia?
5: Fair, that's right.
19: Maybe. I mean, maybe it was that. That was a pretty powerful group.
5: LineMyPockets.org.
2: I also really don't care. Whatever. It just is kind of strange.
19: Like, they were just aging into this curmudgeonly. I love it.
2: I don't know. I call it as I see it, and that's how I see
19: it. But it's how you see it. Yes, I'm saying.
5: Yes. I don't know if it's true.
2: I don't think Tim's that different.
19: Different than what he was, or the different than other people?
2: 30-year-old Tim would have said the same thing.
19: No, 30-year-old Tim would have, you know.
5: Would've. Shut up, you Nazi right-wing freak.
19: He went from one end to the other, actually. Well, haven't
2: we
19: all?
2: There's always that underlying misery.
5: Oh, always, yeah, absolutely.
19: It's always fun to go
5: cynicism, from not misery.
19: One end to the other, right?
5: Yeah.
2: Call it what you want.
5: Tip to toe.
19: I call it Lake America.
5: Well, that's beautiful.
8: I call it the American Ocean.
19: All right.
5: Mars.
19: Occupy Planet, Lake America.
5: Planet Trump.
19: All right, that music is telling us two things. I got to go get holes cut in my body. I'll talk to you in a few days. I didn't get to the Kelly Clarkson story, so make sure you do that tomorrow.
6: Okay.
19: I forgot that we were going to lose the lady at one point.
8: No involuntary leakage tomorrow. Okay.
19: I'm going to do the best I can. Hopefully, I'll just go wake up and hope I don't say anything. You know, when you wake up, you say dumb things.
2: Oh, yeah.
19: I
2: can go to check up that $15,000 bird that Kelly Clarkson was.
19: Yeah, go check that out.
2: I looked it up. It's a half mile away from me.
19: I'm looking at doing the show from home on Thursday, as long as I can, if I don't need the narcotics. Right. That's the plan. All right, the music's telling us two things. Shut the hell up, get the hell out. And you know us, we're good citizens. We do as we're told. Shelley Winter is up next. He's got a great radio show for you as usual. These bozos will be here tomorrow. I'll see you later in the week. Until then, continue on your journey. Don't piss off the genie.
11: .656 in the AMCO Transmissions 24-hour traffic center. Looks like some trouble in Clayton County on the 285 eastbound outer loop ramp to I-75. Starting to slow the ride back toward those airport tunnels. And 75 north in Henry County. Still seeing some of the volume and watching it all afternoon before Highway 155, but improving up at Chobicoke Road. 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Alex Williams, Triple Team Traffic, 95.5 WSB.
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13: Good evening to you at 7 o'clock. I'm Michelle Wright. The news is being brought to you by Trajan Wealth. Our top local story this hour, a deadly roller coaster accident closes Six Flags over Georgia in Cobb County today.
14: One person was killed after falling several hundred feet from the Goliath roller coaster. Several others hurt. Dozens then stuck on the ride for hours. Park employees walking them down one by one. Cobb County Police now taking charge, looking into exactly what happened. In a statement, Six Flags says, quote, "Our thoughts and heartfelt condolences are with the guest family." They say they are cooperating fully in the investigation. Keith Cromwell, 95.5 WSB.
13: We've got 73 degrees currently in Midtown. Clear and cool this evening. Temps rebound into the 80s again tomorrow. WSB meteorologist Christina Edwards has Atlanta's most accurate and dependable forecast coming up. There'll be no criminal charges in connection with the death of a 12-year-old from Douglas County who died after getting into a fight.
15: A GBI autopsy reveals that Jada West had an unknown genetic heart condition that led to her death. And because of that, Douglas County District Attorney Dahlia Racine says there's no way to medically say for sure if the fight with another student contributed to making the condition worse.
16: We recognize that this determination does not ease the pain or the significance of the loss of Jada.
15: In a statement through their attorney, West's family says they are deeply disappointed by the district attorney's decision not to bring charges. Jonathan O'Brien, 95.5 WSB.
13: As he continues his campaign blitz of key states ahead of the midterms, President Trump will hold a rally in Dalton Friday to boost Georgia's Republican candidates. Vice President J.D. Vance is also set to visit Georgia, this for a rally in Atlanta on Wednesday. Former Vice President Kamala Harris is due to visit Georgia October 30th for an event with Fulton County Democrats. Federal agents searching the Washington, D.C. home of Minnesota Representative Ilhan Omar. Federal officials are tight-lipped about the nature of the raid, but do say it's part of a, quote, ongoing federal criminal investigation. That's of Omar's immigration paperwork, reports Jay O'Brien.
17: We don't know the exact nature of this investigation. We don't know what exactly they were searching for. We do know they took items out of this home. Neighbors told us they heard them banging on the door in the early morning hours beginning that search. And again, sources tell ABC News that this ties back to a federal immigration investigation, but the exact details still here are murky.
13: Omar says she's okay after the raid, also saying in a social media post that she's been the target of a smear campaign by the president for years. Fall farm outings and tourism are helping Georgia farmers cover higher costs, especially diesel costs.
18: Your pumpkin patch visit helps pay a farmer's bills. Turner County farmer Brad Calhoun says visitors help close his budget gap.
29: It has probably added 20% to ours.
18: Georgia Farm Bureau's Kelly Hendry says that help only goes so far.
30: If we isolated diesel, then I would say they could probably do it. But when you're talking about all of the cost, I think a lot of farmers are going to have a tough year.
18: Rob Archer, 95.5 WSB.
13: According to researchers at Baylor College of Medicine and Texas Children's Hospital, a small genetic change may actually help explain why boys are diagnosed with autism four times as often as girls. Girls typically have two X chromosomes, and researchers believe the second one may offer some protection. Since boys only have one X chromosome, it could make them more vulnerable to a genetic change that reduces the activity of a gene that's vital to brain development. And the Atlanta Dream are looking for a bigger venue to host the WNBA final games.
31: Games 3, 4, and 6 are scheduled to be played at Gateway Center Arena in College Park, which holds just 3,500 people. The Dream hope to play at State Farm Arena, which seats over 17,000. But it's booked for two Atlanta Hawks regular season games and a concert. The championship series between Atlanta and Golden State tips off Saturday in San Francisco. The Dream announced last week they would be moving all home games to State Farm Arena starting next season. Bill Kiyachi, 95.5 WSB.
13: It is 7:04, and that means it is now time for live team coverage of traffic and weather. We are checking in with Brianna Rose in the WSB 24-hour traffic center. Good evening to you, Brianna. What's going on out there?
32: Good evening to you, Michelle. Good evening, Metro Atlanta drivers. Starting in Clayton County, we've got a crash on I-25 eastbound at the exit to I-75. that is knocking out two left lanes, causing delays if you are traveling throughout that Forest Park, College Park area. 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I'm Brianna Rhodes from the EMCO Transmissions 24-Hour Traffic Center, Triple Team Traffic, 95.5 WSB.
0: This is WSB meteorologist Christina Edwards. Clear skies with low humidity tonight. Temperatures will fall to the mid to upper 50s for tomorrow morning. Tomorrow afternoon, sunshine with a high around 85, climbing to the mid to upper 80s for the rest of this week.
13: We've got 80 degrees in Cartersville right now, 75 in Loganville, and 73 here in Midtown. 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

Shelley Winter Show, live, local, topical, and relevant, my friends. We are back on a Monday, and happy welcome back to the work week, my friends. Welcome back to the Shelley Winter Show, live, topical, relevant, and real. I have to add real. I forgot real. That's what we are. So before, I got to tell the story, okay? I really need to tell the story, my friends. So this weekend, on Saturday, was the Arthritis Foundation Crystal Ball. It's their annual gala. They raise a bunch of money for arthritis, causes and you know, trying to beat arthritis, right? Many, many people suffer from arthritis, especially our children, right? There's juvenile arthritis, right? So this Arthritis Foundation, they have their dinner, the Crystal Ball, and the great Stacy Courtney has invited me every year for the last 3, maybe 4 years. She's invited me every year, and I really appreciate it. It's a great dinner. It's a great dinner at the St. Regis, right? And they raise a good amount of money. And so shout out to them and that great cause. But I tell this, I start to show off by telling this story because I want to tell you how it goes, right? So Karen Greer, my good friend upstairs and our cousins upstairs at WSB TV, Karen Greer, great anchor, she MCs the dinner every year. And the dinner is around this time every year. So Georgia is all, University of Georgia Bulldogs are always playing a game on the Saturday when they have, or at least for the times that I've gone, there's always a game that Georgia's playing. And it's always a big game early in the season, right? Obviously, this Saturday was Georgia, Alabama. And so part of when I go to the dinner, because Karen Greer knows that I'm a huge sports fan, it's my job, as we sit at the same table, it's my job to keep her abreast of the score. So when she goes on stage as the MC, she can tell and keep everyone updated, even though this probably half of the room has they're like me and they have the game being played on their phones, right? And I'm watching the game at my table and eating all the bread. I'm paying attention to the program. I'm listening to the speakers, right? They honored a young lady who's a swimmer at Georgia State, I believe, who's overcome juvenile diabetes. And I was there. I watched it. I watched her speech, but I was also watching the game, like a lot of people in that room. So I'm watching the game, and the program ends about 9-ish, 9:15-ish. And I tell the honey, I was like, hey, you know, let's head home. My knee was hurting because I had a major gout flare up last week and my knee was really, really in pain. So the live band was about to begin and performing. And I knew I wouldn't be dancing. And plus, it was halftime of the game. So I figured by the time we leave, I can get home a couple minutes into the third quarter. And I can continue watching the game in the comfort of my home. So that's what I did. So I'm watching a Georgia game, right? And it's a great game, as we knew it was going to be. Number 2 versus number 6, Georgia versus Alabama, SEC matchup for the ages every year. I mean, it's tailor-made. It's like Ohio State, Indiana this coming Saturday. It was a good game. We knew it was going to be a good game. So I'm watching the game, rooting for the Dogs. And I see as Alabama's driving towards the latter part of the fourth quarter, there's a pass thrown into the end zone. And I see the safety for the Georgia Bulldogs just blow the receiver up before the ball even arrives in the end zone. And I said, wow, that's a pass interference. That might change the game because it was in the end zone. And I'm looking and I'm looking, there's no flag. I'm like, ooh, ooh, we dodged that bullet. Was clearly pass interference. Clearly pass interference. But if you're rooting for the Dogs, it's, you know, good for us. But you know it's pass interference. If you're Alabama, you're like, oh, my God, we got robbed. We got robbed. And rightfully so, right? Because they did get robbed. Let's be honest. So I'm watching the game ends and, you know, I go to bed or whatever I did afterwards, right? And the honey and I think we watched a movie or something like that and fell asleep. And so I wake up on Sunday and I realized, I saw something that made me realize how our politics today is the same as sports. We talk about

0: sentence. I apologize, but you know what I mean. But we won. Take the L and keep it moving. I mean, take the W and keep it moving. But to make up excuses for what we all saw was pass interference, I realized, so on Sunday, I was like, oh, this is what the problem is in our country right now. It's with politics as well. Nobody wants to say, oh, that was wrong, but I benefit, or that was wrong and keep it moving. It doesn't mean you hate your team. It doesn't mean you hate the dogs. Doesn't mean you're somehow not a fan anymore. It just means you're able to admit the truth. It was pass interference in the end zone. And it benefited us because there was no call. That's fair to say. Not bring up old plays during the game. Well, what about this, Shelly? Did you miss this holding? Look at this. I'm like, huh? That's what, huh? This is like when you talk politics with people now. And I realized, wow, I see it in sports, but sports, I get it. We're fans. We're fanatics. I get it. My team can do no wrong. My team wins. My team is better than the other team. That's why we won. I'm not going to bring myself to say, yes, it was pass interference. I'm going to look every place else for a reason not to say, yes, it was pass interference. But that should not in any way, shape, or form extend to our politics. We should be grown people enough to say, oh, yeah, that was wrong. I'm still going to vote this way, but that was wrong. And I'm not going to, I can say that, that was wrong. It should not be like sports. Our politics should not be like sports. I have a bunch of stories here. There's some that I will say, you know, this is bad for the Democrats, or this is good for the Republicans, or vice versa. But I'm not on a team. We shouldn't be on teams when it comes to politics. We should be able to say, that was wrong. I'm still going to vote the way I'm going to vote, but I can admit that was wrong. Like, we should be able to do that on both sides of the aisle. But I saw it this past weekend. I saw a safety run into a receiver clearly before the ball got there. It was pass interference. It's easy, and it should be easy to say that and then say, but they didn't call it. It's part of the game. We take the W. Home we go. It should be easy to say that. Shelly Winter Show, 404-872-0750, 1-800-WSB-TALK. We'll be right back.
1: It is 7:14 in the EMCO Transmissions 24-hour traffic center. Taking a look at Clayton County, still keeping an eye on that crash on I-285 eastbound at the exit to I-75, knocking out two left lanes, causing delays throughout Forest Park. Elsewhere in Gwinnett County, a stalled vehicle on I-85 southbound before SR-211. No lines are blocked right now, but just be mindful if you are traveling throughout that stretch. 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I'm Brianna Rose, Triple Team Traffic, 95.5 WSB.
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8: Shelly went to show live, local, topical, relevant, and real. I think I added some words there, but we'll get it down. So on the phone with me, let me tell you how this interview came to be. This is my brother, Jason Estevez, former state senator, former gubernatorial candidate. So I posted on my Facebook page that the attacks on former Mayor Keisha Lance Bottoms that had the candidates who are running against her in the primary attacked her somewhat similarly to how Rick Jackson's going after the outcome may have been different. And what I love about my Facebook page, Jason Estevez, good friend of the show, he called me. Didn't you? You called me, Jason, right?
9: I did. Good evening, brother. How you doing?
8: Good evening. Thanks for joining. So he didn't post on the Facebook. He called me. He says, hey, here's an explanation. So I said, we'll call in on Monday and let's talk about it. But you also want to talk about the candidate for governor, Keisha Lance Bottoms, that you ran against. So I'll give you some time to do that as well. But why was I kind of wrong in that attack in my post?
9: Well, look, I think I started out by saying that not everybody has $1 billion to spend on a race like this. And
8: that's a fair point.
9: When you have a primary with seven other candidates, you're trying to introduce yourself to the electorate. And the best way to introduce yourself to the electorate is by talking about yourself and not talking about your opponents. So I had limited resources and was fortunate enough to raise over $4 million in the race. But at the end of the day, I wanted to make sure I introduced the electorate to Jason Estevez and then leave any one-on-one comparisons to a potential runoff with the former mayor. And look, at the end of the day, all that is water under the bridge. Now we are on the same team.
10: That's where I wanted to ask you.
9: Going up against Rick Jackson and the rest of the Republican ticket.
8: So talk to me about that, because I found it interesting when you called me up and you said that when you have limited funds, you kind of pick a lane, right? Fair. That's fair. And I would assume it would be the same for Jeff Duncan, Michael Thurman, and the other candidates. I would call the tier one candidates. But now you're on Keisha Lance Bottoms, not campaign, but you're supporting her. You've endorsed her. Tell us how that race is going and why you're supporting her.
9: Look, it's going well. At the end of the day, momentum, I feel, is on our side. The former mayor is gaining a lot of momentum. Senator Ossoff is of course helping with that, and we are seeing Democrats very excited to vote in this election, particularly because of what people are feeling in the streets around the economy with the cost of healthcare, housing, jobs not paying as much as inflation is going up, and a president of the United States that is making terrible policy and economic decisions that are causing pain to people all across the state. And I'll tell you, Shelley, it's not just Democrats, it's Republicans and independents who want to see change. And
8: that's what I wanted to ask you about, because I'm not an independent, true independent, but in this election I'm splitting my ticket between Ossoff and Jackson. What message do you have for those? Are you worried about split ticket voters? And what message do you have for those independents? Is it just, you know, hey, don't let these Republicans back in, or is it a viable policy?
9: Oh, look, I think that there will be split ticket voting going both ways, frankly, probably more Ossoff Jackson voters than Collins Bottoms voters. But at the end of the day, what I would tell independent voters is, if you want someone different than Donald Trump, then look for the candidates that will not be at his rally in Dalton this Friday at 3 p.m. Rick Jackson, who has already promised to be Trump's favorite governor, is going to be there, just like Mike Collins is, just like all the other candidates are. The American people here in this state don't want a continuation of Trump cheerleading and Trump policies. And one of the things that set Brian Kemp apart is that he distanced himself from Trump policies to some degree, not in every regard, but in some key places. The folks we have on the ballot today are not doing that. And that's why it's important to elect people like Keisha Lance Bottoms, like Tanya Miller, like Josh McLaurin, John Ossoff, Penny Reynolds Brown, and everyone else on the Democratic ticket who want to change the policies that have gotten us in this mess.
8: Let me ask you, we're on the phone with former state senator Jason Estevez. He ran for governor. Now he's supporting the Democrats. I'm totally cool with that. Let me ask you this question. Do you think the Trump rally, because I'm going to talk about it after you're gone in my next segment, but do you think that is a huge mistake? Take the Democrat versus Republican thing out of it. And I know what you just said, but as a former candidate, do you think it's a big mistake for the top of the ticket to be at that rally?
9: Absolutely. Absolutely. Look, at the end of the day,
8: I'm going to talk about it in the next segment, but I'm going to tell you, I don't disagree at all.
9: Yeah, look, Brian Kemp won his election without attending a Trump rally in 2022.
8: That's big. You're absolutely right. It didn't cost him anything.
9: And it cost him anything. And Donald Trump endorsed against him, just like Donald Trump was going for Burt Jones in the gubernatorial race on the Republican side. For Rick Jackson to show up and leave it for former Mayor Bottoms to cut a new TV ad to put up on TV in the last couple weeks, showing him and Trump arm in arm, is a gift for her. Absolutely. At a time when people across the political spectrum see Donald Trump as reckless and hurting this country.
8: My man, former state senator Jason Esteves, thanks for coming on. I appreciate you, and have a wonderful day, and hug the family for me, my brother.
9: You too. I appreciate it. Anytime.
8: No problem. We'll be right back. I will be talking about the upcoming Trump rally and the one candidate who should be busy on Thursday. We'll be right back. Shelley wants the show.
10: Critters and all their nasty germs need to go. 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
24: Good evening to you at 7:30. I'm Michelle Wright. Our top local story this hour, a sad and shocking end to the holiday at Six Flags over Georgia. One man dies. Several others are injured after the Goliath roller coaster malfunctions this afternoon. This is the dispatch call going out to first responders right around 4, courtesy of the Crime Radar app.
25: Someone has fallen off of the Goliath ride. Come to the park.
24: In a statement, the theme park says, we are, quote, deeply saddened by the guest incident that took place at our park today. Our thoughts and heartfelt condolences are with the guest's family, friends, and loved ones. We are also providing support to the guests and team members affected. They also go on to say they are cooperating with authorities. Detectives with Cobb County's Major Crimes Unit are investigating. While the calendar says October, WSB meteorologist Christina Edwards says we're going to be smack dab in the middle of second summer this week.
26: The latest 90-degree day here in Metro Atlanta is October 9th, 1941. So we're
0: we're past that date, but it's still going to feel like summertime this week as afternoon highs reach the mid to upper 80s, which is close to, if not tying, the record highs for the afternoons through Thursday.
24: Christina's complete forecast is on the way. Early voting starts tomorrow, but county elections officials have been hard at work getting ready for the polls to open.
1: The preparations for early voting begin weeks in advance. Bartow County Elections Director Joseph Kirk says officials have been testing each machine to ensure they are properly calibrated before voters start making their selections.
2: We go through and vote again and again and again to make sure we're hitting every candidate, every choice, everything the voter might select.
1: The so-called logic and accuracy tests are conducted in all of the state's 159 counties before voting starts. Jonathan O'Brien, 95.5 WSB.
24: Police have now identified a man found dead last night in the 1500 block of Preston Lakes Drive in Tucker. He's identified as 21-year-old Luis Mario Ortiz of Norcross. No word on a motive yet. Police say this is still an active investigation. Anybody with information is being asked to call Gwinnett County Police or Crime Stoppers, and you can remain anonymous. A new crime-finding unit is on the streets of Clayton County.
14: It's called the Raptor Unit, or Rapid Action Patrol and Tactical Operations Response. Now, it was set up by Clayton Sheriff LaVon Allen to target criminals, and as the sheriff puts it, not sit around and wait for crime to happen. In its first week of operations, the unit made 7 arrests, including 4 felonies. Deputies also seized 2 firearms, took over 3 pounds of drugs off the streets, including mostly cocaine. Sheriff Allen says the unit is designed to send a message. Clayton County will not be a safe haven for criminals. Keith Cromwell, 95.5 WSB.
24: Cleanup continues in the panhandle of Florida in the aftermath of Hurricane Isaias. Governor Ron DeSantis says power should be restored to those in the dark soon.
21: We anticipate to continue to see the remaining power outages that are left to be remedied throughout today and into tomorrow for some of the more harder hit areas. But I think between FPL and the co-ops, you know, they feel really good about the progress they're making and they're going to keep working.
24: At one point, 500,000 customers were in the dark. It is 7:33 and that means it is now time for live team coverage of traffic and weather. We are checking in with Brianna Rose in the WSB 24-hour traffic center. Good evening to you, Brianna. What's going on out there?
22: Good evening to you, Michelle. Good evening, Metro Atlanta drivers. Still keeping a look, an eye out on that crash on I-285 eastbound at I-75. 2 left lanes are still blocked there, causing delays throughout Forest Park. 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I'm Brianna Rose from the EMCO Transmissions 24-Hour Traffic Center. Triple Team Traffic, 95.5 WSB.
0: I'm WSB meteorologist Christina Edwards. Clear skies for this evening with low humidity. Lows tonight in the upper 50s to low 60s. Tomorrow and Wednesday, sunshine and staying dry with highs in the mid 80s.
24: We've got 75 degrees in Duluth, 73 in Dallas, and 71 here in Midtown. 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
8: Shelly went to show live, local, topical, and relevant. So, as you know, there's a rally in Dalton. Airport this Thursday. It's Thursday, right? I think it's Thursday. I'm pretty sure it's Thursday. About 1 o'clock in the afternoon. The rally, right? If you look at all the reporting, the rally is the stated goal of the rally is a rally for Mike Collins and his run against John Ossoff. That's who the rally is for. Okay. That's what it says. The rally is for Mike Collins in his run against John Ossoff, right? That President Trump is coming here to rally for Mike Collins. And so when the media asked the Jackson campaign, would they be there? Representatives, just a quote from the media, representatives of the Jackson campaign said that he would be in attendance. That's what it says. This is Monday. That's what they're saying on Monday. Here's how I would play it. Rick Jackson is an extremely successful businessman, okay? He donated, as we know, at Christmas time to the Trump, transition team, whatever you want to call it, inauguration, whatever, right? He donated a couple million dollars to that in December. At this point, as a very successful businessman and a donor last year in the millions of dollars to the inauguration or transition team for Donald Trump, I'm a donor now. I'm a donor first. And a conversation that I would have with the Trump team, if I'm the Jackson team, is, sir, we've got rallies to do. Well, I mean, we've got campaign stops to do on Thursday. By you coming into town, that lops off a good couple of hours because we can't swoop in and swoop out. Your rally is huge. It's almost a half a day we're pulling off the campaign trail. And this is not a rally that was planned from months ago. So if I call the Jackson campaign up right now or before this rally was announced and says, hey, can I get Rick to come to this event on Thursday? They would tell me no because it's not on the schedule. So this rally wasn't on the schedule either. So you could say that. But also understand you're speaking from a position of power. You're a donor and you're running for governor in Georgia. And what you need the president to do at this rally, as he's there to rally for Mike Collins, what you need him to do is shout you out and talk about why you'd be a better governor for Georgia than Keisha Lance Bottoms. Without calling her names or any craziness. Just say, hey, vote for Rick Jackson. I need you all to go out there and vote for Rick Jackson. He's going to be a great governor. Now, you're not going to ask him to go as far as to say, just like Brian Kemp, because there's animosity there. But you don't have to be on that stage. And if you feel that you have to be on that stage, I'm speaking man to man, not host a campaign. I'm speaking man to man. If you feel you have to be on that campaign stage, don't dress like him. Wear the same tie. I love the tie at the debate, by the way. It's a great tie. Wear that tie. Dark suit works. Everything is fine. But don't wear the red tie. You don't have to do that. You're a successful businessman who's built an empire and who's donated millions of dollars to the Trump inauguration or whatever transition team. You don't have to play that game. The other guys do. Absolutely they do. You don't have to.
6: There's no reason to. Early voting starts tomorrow. Thursday will be 3 days into early voting. Democrats are going to show out. We saw it in the spring. We saw it during the primaries. We know their turnout is going to be immense. We're not trying to drive it up any higher. And I'm telling you, appearing on that stage on Thursday, Mike Collins needs to do it. Greg Dolezal needs to do it. Brian Strickland needs to do it. The rest of the ticket needs to do it. John King, he can be there. And Tyler Harper, these guys, they don't have to be. They don't need to be. They should be. You should let them know, hey, publicly, we're letting the media know we're going to be there. But at the last minute, we're going to have a conflict. It is not the most popular thing to do. MAGA voters are going to vote down ballot. They're not going to not show up to the polls. Those voters that are going to vote for Mike Collins are going to vote for you, whether you're at this rally or not. But there are a ton of independents, 10, 11% of undecideds, who are sitting back waiting to see, and they're going to make a decision Friday. I'm telling you, I can read the pulse of this state, not the base. The base is the base. I'm talking about independents. I'm talking about suburban moms. I'm talking about those people who are going to Publix and walking out with less goods, spending more money. Those are the people. And it's going to, I believe, it's my humble opinion, I believe it will hurt you to be on that stage. It will not do any, it will not have any effect on Mike Collins. It will have no effect on down ballot races. But in your particular case, it will. Please, please, please. This is Shelley Winter Show. We'll be right back.
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18: It is 7:48 in the EMCO Transmissions 24-hour traffic center. If you are in Henry County and you're taking I-75 southbound through Stockbridge, there's a stalled vehicle near SR-138. The lanes are blocked at the moment, but it is causing delays throughout Stockbridge. Elsewhere in Clayton County, if you're running into delays through Forest Park on I-285 eastbound at I-75, a crash is blocking two left lanes, so give yourself a few extra minutes. In Gwinnett County, watch for a stalled vehicle on I-85 southbound before SR-211. The right lane is blocked as you approach that area. 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
8: Shelly Went to Show Live, local, topical, relevant, and real. So before I go to our caller, I got to correct myself. The rally is Friday. Doors open at 11 o'clock on Friday, and President Trump is slated to speak at 11:30. Doors open at 11:30. The rally is Friday, October 16th, 2026, Dalton Municipal Airport in Dalton, Georgia. Holds about 17,000 to 20,000. It's not really an event space, but that's what it holds. 11:30 a.m., doors open. 1:30 p.m., the event begins, and President Trump is supposed to speak about 3 o'clock. So I apologize. I said it was Thursday, but it's Friday. Doors open at 11:30 a.m. So let's go to our caller, Rich. Go, Rich from Morrow. Hey, Rich.
19: Hey, Sally. I appreciate you taking me on, and I like how you're using that relevant and real. That's what I'm talking about. It sounds much better than topical, bro.
8: All right, thank you, brother.
19: I want to say I won the contest. Remember you said they were going to use those shot gloves to hurt someone or use them inappropriately. And even when you said it, I thought about it. I said, man, they got tasers now and they'd rather pull their guns.
8: So here we have the sound from that night. Go ahead and play it.
19: Okay.
8: I will bet by October 12th, I'm telling a story out of the news about a legal American citizen getting shocked by these gloves. I'll bet $100. $100. If it doesn't happen by October 12th, be the first caller in on October 13th to call in and say, Shelly, you owe me $100. So that was the bet. Today's the 12th, right, Rich? So that's a technicality.
19: I'm a day earlier than I was sure.
8: You're a day early. But I will do this. I can't give a listener $100, right? So if you have a charity, I'm going to put you on hold. If you have a favorite charity, I will definitely make a donation of $100 to your favorite charity. Is that fair, Trent?
0: Yeah, I do think that is fair. And I will say that even though, back in August you had said that and said, be the first caller on the 13th, we can obviously give it to, give a little leeway to Rich because he is the one who came up with our live, relevant, and real. But also, it has yet to be deployed. So though it could still be a possibility, but you are a man of your word.
8: Right. I am a man of my word. So Rich,
0: charity away.
8: So, Rich, here's the deal. The gloves have not been deployed. I did not know that. I thought they were being deployed when the announcement was made that they had them. But they have not been deployed, so they could not have been used. But I didn't know that. You didn't know that. I did make a strong statement, as you heard in the clip. So I'm going to put you on hold and find out, or if you want to call back tomorrow, let us know your favorite charity, and I'll be happy to make a donation of $100 in your name to your favorite charity. And I've got to be able to Google the charity, not the Rich GoFundMe.
19: I appreciate that. That's real. That's keeping it real. And that works. I will call back tomorrow with my charity, and you just do it on the background.
8: Yes, sir. Yes, sir. Thank you for listening, Rich. We really appreciate you, brother.
19: Yes, sir.
8: So I want to. Do I have enough time? I don't know if I have enough time. Okay. Okay, let me tell you, I do have enough time for this. I'll switch things up a little bit. Coming up at 8:06, Bill Crane, we're going to move Bill Crane to 8:06 on Mondays instead of Fridays. So going forward, he's going to be on with us every Monday. So he'll be coming up next at 8:06. But let me tell you the story. So I went to my doctor, my urologist today. I have a new urologist, Dr. Falconer, out in Hillendale. He's with Georgia Urology. So my doctor, Dr. Kevin Hicks, is my general practitioner, my GP doctor, right? My regular doctor. Been with him almost 20 years. Dr. Hicks at family practice, and he's a wonderful, wonderful doctor. I know his family. He knows my whole story. I mean, it's the way the relationship you're supposed to have with your doctor, I have with my doctor, Dr. Kevin Hicks, right, of family practice. And so anyway, I asked him for a recommendation for a urologist because I emceed a dinner a couple Saturdays ago. I may have told you about it. I emceed a dinner. It was prostate cancer awareness month. And I emceed a dinner a couple Saturdays ago where it was celebrating prostate cancer survivors. And hearing all of these guys' stories, I thought to myself, man, I need to get in there. I have high PSA numbers. I need to get in there and get myself checked out. Now, about 10 years ago, I did have a biopsy. Dr. Anglade gave me a biopsy, and it was clear I just had high PSA. But a lot can happen in 10 years. A lot can happen. And it was with Georgia Urology. So my doctor recommended Dr. Falconer. And Dr. Falconer is so good. I had to beg, my doctor and I had to beg to get as a new client of his because he's not taking any new patients because he's that popular. So I went to see him today. A really nice guy. Really nice guy. He's reading the numbers. He's like, yeah, your numbers are high. And real positive, right? Well, I look at the numbers from last year. They're a little bit down from last year. So that's a good sign, but they're still high. And everything's positive, right? And he's the one that said, you had a biopsy about 10 years ago. So that's a good sign. And then he asked me about my family history. I said, it's not really any prostate cancer in my family history. And so, he talked really nice to me. And I felt really comfortable. We're talking about family and about prostate. And he's showing me everything in the diagram and everything like that. And really nice. And I'm thinking, oh, man, I'm going to get out without the finger. You know what I mean? And then he just simply slides it in really nice. Says, oh, by the way, can you drop your pants for me? Do you mind?
6: And I was like, oh, they still do that. And I just don't, I know I said it to him and I'll say it to everybody. I've been saying it for years. How is it possible that we could put men on the Mars? I mean, men on the moon and ships and rovers and telescopes into deep space, but you still have to feel the prostate by your finger. I don't understand that. But good news, he felt nothing. I'm going to get an MRI. I'm going to keep you abreast of my entire journey with my prostate. Because men, get tested. Go get your blood test done. Check your PSA levels and keep doing it. It's really an issue, and we need to keep abreast of this in all seriousness. We'll be right back. This is Shelley Winter Show.
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20: 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Yeah. I'm Chris Chandler, Tuesday at 5 on Atlanta's Morning News, with exactly 3 weeks to go in depth on the start of early voting in Georgia, and why Clark Howard says budget extra if you're planning to fly for the holidays on 95.5 WSB.
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21: 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It's 8 o'clock. I'm Michelle Wright. 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
22: That person died in the incident. Several others were also hurt. The rest of the riders then stuck halfway halfway to the top of the roller coaster, crews then pulling them off one by one. Six Flags saying in a statement that they are deeply saddened by the guest incident at the park. They say they are fully cooperating with the investigation, which is now being led by the Cobb County Police Major Crimes Unit. Keith Cromwell, 95.5 WSB.
21: We got 70 degrees here in Atlanta.
5: This is WSB meteorologist Christina Upwards tracking summer-like temperatures through the end of this week.
21: Christina's complete forecast is on the way. There will not be any criminal charges after a Douglas County middle school student dies after a fight.
9: Testing from the GBI Crime Lab reveals that an underlying heart condition caused 12-year-old Jada West's death, and Douglas County District Attorney Dahlia Racine says there's no way to say for sure if the fight aggravated that condition.
10: We continue to extend our deepest condolences to West's parents, her family, and everyone who knew and loved Jada.
9: In a statement through their attorney, the West family says it's deeply disappointed by the DA's decision not to bring charges. Jonathan O'Brien, 95.5 WSB.
21: The New York Port Authority says it's arrested actress Selma Blair on a Delta flight Sunday night.